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1: Again.
2: Oh, my.
1: Search.
2: Somebody was heavy-handed.
1: Couple FSR and subscribe. And I'm in New York City, back in the saddle, but in New York for the next couple days. And then in Detroit for another couple, 3 days.
3: Wow.
1: Before returning back to glorious Los Angeles.
2: Were you in New York when the Jay-Z shows were happening? I can't remember if you were here or there.
1: Where was I? I think I was
2: not
1: in Philadelphia.
2: This past weekend, the weekend prior.
1: Yeah, I was.
2: You were in Philly?
1: No, I was in L.A. because I left Sunday night.
2: Okay. I was about to say, LA. Did you go to the Jay show? You would have went, though, would you?
1: No, I didn't want to stand in line for 3 hours to get in.
2: Oh, yeah, did it take it?
1: They didn't have that bad.
2: They got everybody.
4: Hell no.
2: The show started at, what was it, 1 a.m.? They got out of there at 3 or something crazy?
1: Crazy. I mean, crazy. I mean, it's the boogie down Bronx, so people were up anyway, you know, who lived in apartment buildings. I'm sure they were happy about it.
2: Like, oh, we got a free show all day.
1: Exactly.
2: All night.
1: But, a lot to get to in these final 2 hours because there's a lot of stuff going on. Rob G, the Dodgers are even making some news with their big star.
3: Yes, they are. And it's not the kind of news you want to hear either because, as you know, Shohei Ohtani's been dealing with a little bit of a knee issue. It's the reason why he skipped the All-Star festivities there in Philadelphia.
2: Rob Parker ripped him about.
1: How'd you get that man panties?
2: How are you upset about that?
1: Because he played the weekend before the All-Star. All he had to do was come to Philadelphia because he was going to play in the Bronx anyway. They had a series with the Yankees back east. Mm-hmm. Come, have his one at bat, and then go away. Okay? So instead of not
2: doing
1: right
2: by the fans. You know I'm not coming because you're going to tell me just go away. That's exactly who I'm not coming. You ungrateful son of a gun.
3: Do not come. Well, let's see if your opinion changes now, because apparently that knee issue is a lot worse than we initially expected.
1: Because he DH'd the weekend before the All-Star.
2: God forbid he played for his team.
3: Dave Roberts revealed over the weekend that Shohei Ohtani's pitching status will be pushed off basically indefinitely. They don't know when he's going to be back. They say it's not going to be a short-time thing. It's not going to be a day-to-day thing. Eventually, they say he'll be back on the mound, just don't hold your breath waiting for it to happen.
1: I got news for the Dodgers, for Dave Roberts and Shohei Ohtani. Give up the charade. That's what it is now. Give up the charade. Okay, we saw the two-way player. It was fun. It was like getting a glimpse of a unicorn running across the backyard of your house. Wow, that's amazing. He's always hurt. Look at the surgeries he's had. He's always hurt when it comes to pitching. The Dodgers won 2 World Series without Ohtani giving them anything from the mound. They don't need him in order to win. They won 2 World Series. Go look at his chubby ERA in the World Series. Go look. The first year that they won, he didn't pitch at all. And they won the World Series. Much easier than year 2 when he played and actually pitched. And it took 7 games to beat the Blue Jays. They beat the Yankees in 5, if you remember correctly. Mm-hmm. So he hasn't really helped them pitching-wise when it comes to winning a championship. It's okay. Babe Ruth gave up the pitching part as well. Go look at when he's with the Angels. He's had like 2 surgeries on his arm. He's had nothing but issues when it comes to pitching. Shohei, you did something nobody had done since the 20s and Babe Ruth. You won your 4 MVPs. Everybody gawked and couldn't believe what you were able to accomplish and how good you were at stretches. But your best years and the best energy for the Dodgers, for yourself, and for you to really solidify yourself as one of the all-time greats, if not the greatest, is going to come with that stick. It's going to come with that bat. It's going to come with the 50-50 season when he stole 50 bags and hit 50 home runs. Remember, he didn't pitch that year. That was his best year. Not any of the other years. None of the other years were better than that. Even when he was pitching for the Angels. Even when he was pitching for the Dodgers. He's not going to win a ERA title because they have a 6-man rotation and they're not going to let him pitch enough to have enough innings. That's going to stop him from winning a Cy Young. So none of the things are going to add up. So if that's going to be the case and you can't take your turn every fifth day and you can't play and hit every day you're not pitching, ultimately you're going to hurt the Dodgers because you're not doing the thing that you do best. And you know what he does best? He swings the bat best. As well as he's pitched, he's still a way better home run hitter, slugger, than he is pitcher on the mound. Those are just facts.
2: I don't know if I can give you the way. A guy who has had 14...
1: Go look at his numbers in the postseason.
2: 14,
1: go look at it.
2: Okay, but the number, his hitting postseason numbers in the postseason aren't great either. They're about the same, pitching and hitting. When you're talking regular season, 14 starts, 85 and two-thirds innings pitch. ERA at 179... I think that's better than what he's with the batting side right now.
1: Go look at his career as a pitcher. You're looking at
2: it. Is his career? I'm looking at it. 283 for his career. That's amazing. And so
1: no, it's not because he hasn't pitched a lot of innings. And
2: I knew you would say that. A lot of innings. So I looked it up. He's averaging about 14 starts per season.
1: It's a regular number one starter has 31 starts a season.
2: You know, 31. I know. So what I'm saying is, but if I got a guy who's giving me half of that, and a guy who's also turned around and giving me 30, 40, 50 home runs, depending on the season, and batting 292 and plus, 300 at times as well. I mean, this guy has been remarkable. And where I actually will agree with you is the Dodgers are poised to do something we haven't seen in a very long time, almost 30 years. And that is a three-peat. And so if they can do that, part of that might be having a guy like Shohei calm it down now so that if they need him as a fourth starter or something in the postseason, they have that. If they need him to be a closer, if they need him to be a reliever, they can have that not being banged up. And two, I'm agreeing with you that most of his injuries, the more critical ones, have come when he's been a pitcher. You're going to get dinged up 162 games as a hitter. That's just part of
1: He's had a couple surgeries already.
2: But when you're talking the real injuries, the real things that hurt him, it's when he's been the pitcher. So I actually agree that it might be time to slow this thing down and more or less focus on having him built and ready for the postseason if you want him as a pitcher than the regular season. I think what he's been able to do has been remarkable, especially when people like Rob Parker always want to criticize him and act like what we're not seeing is not remarkable. So I think he's done enough because he went back to it. The first time he's been a full-time starter, or the last time until the season, was 2023. He goes right back, and he had been producing at a high level. Again, ERA at 179 in 14 starts this season. So he's been incredible. But if the goal is to do something we haven't seen in years and decades, and that is three-peat, then you might want to do that and have him focus on that so you can have that strong at bat.
1: But they've won two World Series without him being an effective pitcher is my point. So I don't think the Dodgers need him in order to win another World Series. Can you look at his World Series numbers?
2: Yeah, pull it up. Go ahead.
1: They're not good. Like they're
2: specifically
1: not good.
2: World Series or playoffs?
1: Yeah, the World Series. Go look at his World Series numbers.
2: I'm sure they're not great. I mean, we'll look that up right now, but my thing is this: I agree with your pitching in.
1: Jazz Chisholm is going bonkers.
2: What's he doing right now?
1: He had a 3-run home run early in the game. Just hit a 2-run home run to put the Yankees ahead of the Pirates in the Bronx.
2: He posted up 0-1
1: game one home run yesterday.
2: So 2025 shot. Chaz is fun. He's a fun. I don't know. Did he have a blow pop? Did he have a lollipop?
1: No, they gave up the blow.
2: All right, yeah. I don't know if he forgot.
1: But you know what's crazy
2: there?
1: As UL Washington was a shortstop with Kansas City, he had a toothpick in his mouth his whole career in the field at the plate. Go look it up. UL Washington.
2: This is coming from a person who had a toothpick in his mouth his whole entire till I was about 30. We were a part of the TPC. You know what that was? The toothpick click. Me, Victor, and Zuhair. Shout out to my guys. We used to have the little business cards we made in home ec. What's up, girl? Beat me. You had our numbers on it. I got it from my grandfather, who, rest in peace, he would always have a toothpick. So I'm part of the toothpick
1: community. But at least your grandfather, when you get older, your teeth spread. He was trying to get the chicken out. I'm just saying.
2: He might have been. All right, 2025 World Series pitching breakdown for Shohei. He pitched in two games. Pitched 8 innings. And his ERA was, it's basically like interest rate right now for home, 7.56.
1: That's what I'm saying.
2: He had 9 strikeouts. He gave up 7 runs. All right, so let's see. They don't have 2024.
1: He didn't pitch because he was hurt. That whole year. That's all I'm saying is that they won two World Series, and he has a chubby ERA around 8.
2: You got to relax with chubby. That's just getting a little. I gave you the first couple. You got to relax.
1: It was chubby. It's chubby.
2: Elijah, I need one. I need a pause. I let the first few go. That's just getting a little. You get a little aggressive there in New York with the, you just relax a little bit with the chubbies.
1: Rob G, no good. Chubby.
2: Rob G said no. That's you get Rob. You got at least caution. Rob, at least sparingly. You did about 7 in this one segment. That's just getting a little carried away, right, Alex?
0: Yeah, Rob. Okay. I know you've been off, but you don't got to go off. Like, that's you the know? Thing.
3: He's been holding this for so long, he's, I got to get these out, guys.
2: Yeah, you got to relax.
1: Alex, can you find a song by Foxy called Get Off?
0: Yes.
2: To Get Off? That one? To Get Off? Yeah.
1: You know it, right?
2: Hey, but
1: what is that song about? Because
2: Well, I don't know. Between that curious. Song and you keep talking about Chubby. Now, let me finish this to your point there. I don't disagree that they don't need him, but I think one of the strengths of the Dodgers, and I think you'll agree over the last 8-10 years, has been their depth. And you know, for some reason, pitchers are hurt more than ever, it seems, in baseball. I mean, Blake Snell's out, Trine is out, Dustin May always out. And so it seems like you can have him where we have in the bag in case one to two guys are out. So that's all I'm saying. I get you. They don't need him. I completely agree with you. They're built where they don't need
1: him. I'm just saying he did what he wanted to do, which proved that he could do it on a high level in the major leagues like nobody had done since Babe Ruth. But even Babe Ruth gave it up to become one of the all-time greatest players, if not him, Barry Bonds, are all in the top three, right? Right? Babe Ruth to this day. And nobody says, oh, what a shame. Babe Ruth gave up pitching. He could have been a dual threat and been a great. No, he wound up going on to be one of the greatest sluggers in the history of baseball. That's what I'm saying.
2: No, I mean, listen, Shohei is a DH. He's what, 31 or something off
1: the
2: top of my head?
1: But when he didn't pitch at all last 2024, he was amazing.
2: Well, listen, you want him to bring back the pizza boxes for bases so he can get more 50-50s?
1: Well, I mean, but he doesn't steal when he pitches, so that takes away his game.
2: Oh, yeah, listen, the grind, right? And this is why I was yelling at you, let the man have a few days off.
1: No, he shouldn't have played that weekend series.
2: You did not, I'm telling you, the All-Star game did not need him. He was they were A-OK without him. The man is in the World Baseball Classic, back-to-back World Series runs, playing all 162, not obvious, but I'm saying the season is in and of itself is long. He's pitching.
1: He's missing when he plays at only 3 or 4 games.
2: That's
1: He's
2: what I'm saying. Let that man rest. If anybody earned it, he earned it. My goodness.
1: All right, 877-99 on Fox, 877-996-6369. Does Shohei Ohtani need to give up this charade of being a two-way player? Because one way is always hurt. I'm just saying. We'll continue that conversation next with you. 877-99 on Fox. It is the Odd Couple on a Magic City Monday. Rob Parker, Kelvin Washington. And remember, this is not a podcast. This is a radio show, and we want to hear from you. Matter of fact, I was at the pizza parlor in New York eating cheese off my pie today.
2: Just cheese and meat.
0: Oh, God.
1: And the guy, Michael, heard my voice, and I'm giving him a shout-out. He was like, hey, are you Rob? What? He was like, it's like I'm listening to the radio.
4: Did
1: anyway,
4: I do
1: Michael,
4: that?
1: We're giving you a shout-out. I almost forgot.
2: Hey, do you just order the cheese? Do you just say, hey, can you put cheese in the skillet with
1: slice
2: me?
1: And then I have to take the cheese off.
2: Okay.
1: Because the pie's already made. It's all good.
2: We got people out here.
1: All right, you know what you need to do, guys?
2: Away dough.
1: Stick and stay. You know it's very painful.
0: Especially if, like Foxy says, you need to get off into U.S. of A.
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1: 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What's up, buddy?
25: God is good.
2: All the time.
0: All the time.
25: It's great to have you back, Rob. Hey, I just
1: Thank
25: wanted
1: you.
25: To say real quick, that Spain team, you're like this, Rob. They were like the Kansas City Chiefs. They Argentina kept barely winning, and Spain was like the Eagles. They had to, you know, give them smack down the championship. So that's who Argentina was. They like the Chiefs. And I thought about you when Jordan Walker was in home run derby. I said, this is the MLB bro moment. And I know you were smiling somewhere, Rob.
1: You know what? It's so funny you say that because it was an MLB bro moment from the standpoint that our website, like, went off the rails. And Jordan Walker, then when he was interviewed, which was great, talked about wanting to be a role model to get more black kids to play baseball. It was right on our message.
25: Awesome. I think you helped set that up, so that's a great clue to you. In regards to Ohtani, look, the guy's got to pitch. I think Dave Roberts being a little selfish here. The guy's in the lineup every day. He misses one start, but he's in the lineup as a DH. He even hits when he pitches. Look, can we give the guy 3 or 4 days off out of the lineup and let him maybe pitch every now and then so he could be happy? I mean, he doesn't have to hit every single day. This is supposed to be the most expensive lineup. Let guys like Kyle Tucker step up, or Freddie Freeman, or Mookie Betts.
1: Kyle Tucker, talk about stealing money.
25: They don't need to have Ohtani hitting every single day on that knee. You know what happened yesterday when he was playing? And they talk about pitching. He hit a ground ball. He hits first base, and his ankle buckles. You got to give him a little bit of rest. Getting 4 or 5 at bats.
2: We ain't resting today, Kevin. He's playing right now.
25: If you got a 10-game lead in the division, let the man pitch every now and then. He could pitch in about 2 or 3 starts. Give him.
1: But you got to admit, Kevin, that they've won 2 World Series without him contributing as a pitcher. Let's just be honest.
25: That's right.
1: My point is, Babe Ruth made that transition to wind up being the greatest slugger, one of the 2 or 3 greatest sluggers who ever played the game, because he gave up the pitching part.
25: But I think what makes Ohtani is the pitching, that you can have him in a playoff game pitch 9 innings and get 10 strikeouts and 3 home runs. You still got to have that dimension. That's what makes him one of one.
1: But you've won without that, though. But you've won twice without any of that.
3: That's what I'm trying to tell you.
25: They didn't beat the Brewers without that in the closeout game. I mean, he had his moments as a pitcher, too. I mean,
3: yeah, but he pitched six innings. He didn't pitch nine. He pitched six innings.
25: Yeah, he pitched six innings. But you still want him as a pitcher. I mean, he's a phenomenal pitcher.
2: Oh, this season alone, he's been pitching great.
25: It's like having the Miz and Aaron Judge in the same player. I mean, come on.
2: No doubt. Hey, Kev, appreciate it. I mean, I don't want to see

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4: But what, $70 million a year?
5: You just said it, Rob G.
4: That they feel like they have to let him do it.
5: No, and you know what? That's a great question. And I say no because his greatest year was when he didn't pitch. Right? The 50-50. Mm-hmm. Everybody was on the edge of their seat. It was so much drama. There was a lot to that. He was stealing bags. He's hitting for power. It was incredible.
6: I say no, too, because Juan Soto got same money. And all he's doing is
5: don't short him. No, you're right.
6: 765. Let me not short that man. He got 765, and all he does is hit sometimes.
5: Right.
6: So, you know what I mean? I think they're okay with the money. That's just baseball. That's just the way it is. Money is crazy. AD on the other side of trending right now. He is Steve Sager getting a second.
7: Hey, Steve.
8: It is a busy night in baseball. We'll start with the game at Cleveland where it's already 9-2 Guardians over the Twins in the bottom of the sixth. Joe Ryan, all-star, was the starter for the Twins, allowed 6 home runs in his 4 innings of work. End of 4, Phillies 4-1 over the Dodgers, getting 4 runs in the second inning off L.A. starter Emmett Sheehan. The Yankees blew an early 4-0 lead, but are back on top at home against Pittsburgh. It's 8-5 Yanks in the top of the fourth. Jazz Chisholm with 2 home runs. Tampa Bay has lost 5 in a row, but leads at Toronto against Dylan Cease and the Blue Jays 4-1 in the bottom of the fifth. Baltimore has won 7 straight, but is trailing at Boston. It's top of the sixth. Red Sox 3-2 in the lead. Boston has won 13 games in a row. The Braves have taken a 2-1 lead on the Padres, top of the sixth. Detroit at the Cubs, a delay at the start. Houston is hosting Miami. That is scoreless, top of the second. The Marlins have lost 6 in a row. Texas and Jacob DeGrom leading 1-0 on the White Sox in the bottom of the first. The Chicago White Sox have a 1-game lead over Cleveland in the AL Central. The Mets activated outfielder Luis Robert, who missed nearly 3 months with a bad back. Shohei Ohtani of the Dodgers not pitching again this week due to his bad knee. Orioles catcher Adley Rutschman on the IL with wrist inflammation. Diamondbacks outfielder Corbin Carroll out tonight with a hyperextended elbow. And Houston first baseman Christian Walker did not start again this evening due to hip tightness. Alex Palou won the IndyCar race in Nashville. The event was rained out on Sunday. It was Palou's 5th victory this year. Lionel Messi will miss at least a week for Miami after starting every World Cup game for Argentina. MLS regular season resumed last Thursday. Michigan Athletics Director Ward Manuel will step down at the end of this calendar year. The Packers gave defensive tackle Devontae Wyatt a 3-year extension and includes a $20 million signing bonus. Back to you.
6: Thank you, Steve. It is Rob Parker, Kelvin Washington on a Magic City Monday. Joined by our man, hardest working man in show business, Antonio Daniels, NBA champ. 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
9: What up, fellas? What's going on, man?
6: Feeling
9: how
6: good,
9: you?
6: Man?
9: I'm awesome, man. I am blessed.
6: Amen to that, brother.
9: I am blessed.
6: All right, Rob, you want to start somewhere? Or you want to go straight with the idea of here we are now, day 28. This decision longer than the first decision with LeBron, AD?
9: I'm not tripping. He's earned the right. I know Rob disagrees. I can imagine what Rob is saying about this.
5: Well, it's called the indecision. It ain't the decision. It's
6: that was
5: the
6: a good
5: indecision.
6: One, I'll give you that one, Rob. That was a good one.
5: Come on.
9: For me, I'm like, look, man, like, take your time. Take your time. Just because everybody else wants you to do something don't mean you got to rush to a decision and do it. He needs to do at this time in his career what he feels like is best for him and his family. Plain and simple. And I know it's a lot of people out here that are mad at that for whatever reason.
5: What's best for his family? This might be his last season. I mean, let's not overthink it. That sounds great if you're trying to figure something out or he was a star.
9: You are trying to
5: star.
9: Figure something out because you got
5: all right?
9: Kids.
5: You could have stayed with L.A. You could have stayed with L.A. You could have taken the veterans minimum to stay in L.A. If it's about your family. You can't have it both ways. What?
9: What's both ways, Rob?
5: Both ways is if you're going to take a veteran's minimum to go to one of these other teams, you could have taken that in L.A., kept the family together, stayed at your Brentwood mansion, and your kids and your wife and everybody's happy and played a string out. You're not winning wherever you go, and you're not going to win in L.A., so what's the difference?
9: Well, number one, I disagree, but he's not going to win wherever he goes.

0: If he goes
1: not
0: to
1: winning. He's not winning.
0: Or if he goes to Cleveland, they have a much better chance of winning. He has a much better chance
1: is not winning. They're not winning. N-O-T. They're not going to win no matter where he goes. Go. They're not winning.
0: So answer this question for me, Rob. Answer this question. Does he have a better chance of getting back to the NBA Finals in the Eastern Conference or the Western Conference?
1: I don't know. I mean, really? I didn't think the Knicks were going to get there. You know what? But things happen. Something could happen out west. Right?
0: I'm not convinced. San Antonio and Oklahoma City, wherever he goes out west, they're not better.
1: Maybe Wimby's hurt the same way the Celtics got knocked. The Knicks might not be there if Tatum didn't get hurt. Maybe they beat the Sixers and then beat the Knicks. There's a lot of things that can happen. You don't know the same thing. Something could happen out west. I don't know. Maybe Austin Reeves decides to play defense and Luka's in shape.
2: Now I see you went too
1: and
2: long.
1: Now
2: you
1: all
2: got
1: of
2: carried
1: a sudden,
2: away,
1: you got
2: Rob.
1: A good team.
2: Now you got carried away.
0: I can see on this Magic City Monday, I got the combative Rob.
2: AD, he's been out for a week, so he's been waiting to argue with you.
1: I've been on vacation. I need to argue with somebody other than the waitresses. I've been to restaurants.
0: I see. You know what? Like, the producer, Rob, could have warned me before I came on. You know what? Let's go have some fun. Rob's a little testy. He's a little combative. You know,
2: like, AD, what's funny is he's been chilled this whole time till you came on. He was actually chilled.
1: Rob G could have said, you know, Rob's got his panties in a bunch. He's back from vacation.
0: Yeah, Rob G could have warned me.
1: All right, let's move on. Okay, do you still think he's going to Cleveland or not?
0: No, I think he's going out east. I don't think he's going out.
1: Okay,
0: I don't. For me, Cleveland, Miami, or Philly. I think for his skill set. And what's needed, I think Miami would make sense. Philadelphia makes sense as far as simply winning is concerned. But if he wants to be like play that role of a guy that can facilitate and have a little bit of a higher usage rate, and with his skill set, his ability to facilitate, I think Miami is the best fit skill set wise. But Philly to me is the best fit for winning.
2: All right, AD, I want to go here. The team that he left. Matias Thybul now. You got Zaire Williams as 1 year deals. You don't sound so thrilled with the moves. Yeah, no. I saw what I saw over AD when I saw this one. The people on socials were all Rob Pelinka. He's cooking. You ain't buying this dish. You don't want to eat this.
0: He's cooking what?
2: What he boiling a hot dog?
0: I guess because look, man, where would you put the Lakers now in the Western Conference? In the top what?
2: At highest level, I think the highest is fourth. I think more of a fourth.
0: Not a chance. Because you're not putting them ahead of San Antonio.
2: No.
0: Oklahoma City.
2: No, those are the two givens.
0: Denver.
2: Y'all a little higher on Denver than I am.
0: You're putting this Los Angeles Lakers team the way currently constructed.
1: I'm with you, Antonio. I'm sorry.
2: But, AD, okay, that's three. Then I said the Lakers at the ceiling is four.
0: Keep going in the Western Conference. I'm not putting them ahead of Minnesota.
2: I don't know. Is LaMelo playing 24 games or 60? I don't know.
0: Like Rob said, anything can happen. And if we're getting to LaMelo you got a year ago, this past year in Charlotte, yeah. Yeah.
2: All right, but I'm not arguing with you. I don't think they're contenders.
0: I'll be honest. I'm going to say the same thing here that I said on my SiriusXM show. I am not a fan of what the Lakers have done at all. But to Rob Pelinka's defense, it wasn't a whole lot that they could have done. If you look at free agency, realistically, and who was available, it's not like they had a ton of options out there. They didn't have a ton of options. So it's almost like they're signing guys because this was supposed to be the summer of Luka. Let's just go get guys. Let's get this dude and let's get this dude and let's just get this guy because we told Luka we would. So I get it. But the big-time free agents that the Lakers needed to take the proverbial step to that next tier, it wasn't happening this summer.
2: Yeah, I don't think they got better either. I don't think the guys that are gone now, LeBron, Marcus Smart, Kennard, Rui, I don't think they just all of a sudden
0: Jackson
2: improved.
0: Jackson Hayes was a good fit with Luka. Great fit with Luka because he was a lob threat.
2: Mm-hmm.
0: And then they gave $130 million to Walker Kessler. And we wonder why Jalen Duren's at home like, hold on, man. If Walker Kessler got 130, I need fill in the blank. I get it.
2: I mean, he hasn't done much. Walker Kessler, I mean, the year that he played the most games, he averaged 11.
1: He had Christmas. Christmas came early for him in July.
0: Like, yeah. Unbelievable. Yes, it sure did. It sure did.
2: Hey.
0: I like Christmas.
2: Yeah,
0: well, I like Christmas, too.
2: Well, I mean, you play five Christmas games, well. You get 130-something million.
0: Hey, crazy. Hey, can I ask you guys a question?
2: Yeah.
0: Why is the league so enamored with speeding up the games?
2: Elaborate. What do you mean?
0: Like, all these little gimmicks, you know, the one free throw for two, and so the speed the game. Mm-hmm. I sat here and watched the World Cup, right? I watched all these games. And these games take forever. World Cup games take forever. But what soccer has done, they've leaned into the fact that it's a fantastic product, mm-hmm. and people are going to watch it. Like, there are no gimmicks. You know what I mean? There are no gimmicks to speed up the game. Right now, it feels like the league is so enamored with speeding up the game. They're trying to get the games to around 2 hours, and I feel like they're sacrificing the product for speed.
2: Well, I think to answer that question, AD, I think that's because people have – they're doing all this research. And you know, I'm on TV every day out here in L.A., and I think what they're saying is the attention spans. They're so short that everybody's freaking out. How do we captivate? How do we get people?
1: Antonio, I think you're spot on. And I'm going to tell you this. Basketball was never an issue.
2: That's what I'm saying. Nobody ever cared about time. Nobody ever brought it up.
1: The time never was an issue. It's different
0: right.
1: when the Yankees played the Red Sox and you had a four-hour game, okay? And guys kept stepping out of the box and taking forever, right? And you had – use three pitchers in the same inning, and it takes time to warm guys up, bring them from the bullpen, right? They changed it. They have the pitch clock, and now baseball games are 2 hours and 20 minutes, and everybody's happy. Basketball was two and a half hours. What are they doing?
2: Nobody asked for anything. Two and a half.
1: We don't need any more. What are they doing, Antonio, to our game?
0: I don't get it. I don't get it. I operate out of the old school thought process. I'm just not a gimmicks guy.
2: But that's what I think it is, AD. Guy. I think they're looking at these younger people. They're looking at all the data that says they like things quicker, shorter, faster.
1: You mean like having an in-season tournament like that?
0: So did you guys watch the World Cup?
2: Yes. Well, yes,
0: okay,
2: I did.
0: Is it over?
2: I did,
0: yeah,
2: AD.
0: It's over.
2: I did.
0: How long did you sit there and watch the game?
2: Those things were long. You get extra 30 minutes, and yeah, you get extra 30, then extra 10 after that.
0: No question. And you know what? You know what I didn't do? I didn't turn the channel because I actually was, and I'm not even a soccer dude like that.
2: Right.
0: I'm not even a soccer lover like that. But I didn't turn the channel because I was invested in what I was watching.
2: Adam Silver's thinking. He's tinkering too much. He's changing All-Star Game every year. He's thinking this with the time now with this. Yep. We got the in-tournament. We got the play-in. I mean, the stuff that's changed in the last 8 years is you would have never happened in the 90s or 2000. We've seen more in 8 years than like 30 years.
0: My worry is what ends up happening. And this is why when you see like the tanking rules put in and the second and third apron put in, I mean the first and second apron put in, is it's one thing to correct, but it's another thing to overcorrect. And I feel like what the league is doing is they're overcorrecting, and then once you start to overcorrect, now that starts to stretch into other areas of the game.
1: And Antonio, shame on the players union because they took a bad deal, and if you see what they're doing to players, no movement. They basically killed free agency, and the players allowed them to do it. And I don't know how they... I don't know who was driving the bus, but it crashed because it is bad for players to move around. And all they do now, Antonio, is cut people because they don't want to pay them. Move them.
0: But now this is where we are, though, because this is what the aprons do. I remember talking to OKC fans years ago, and I used to tell them, like, listen, this ain't going this what you guys have going, it's not sustainable. And you know what they called in the SiriusXM and told me I was crazy. And now 2 years later, Lou Dort's gone.
2: Mm-hmm.
0: Yep. Aaron Wiggins is gone. Mm-hmm. And Isaiah Joe is gone.
1: Yep.
0: Because
1: yep.
0: there is a model that is being created now that gives you a 2 to 3 window. 2 to 3 year window. That's
1: and
0: it.
1: And that's it. Hey, That's it.
2: AD, we're up against it, but I want you to tell us about your camp you got going. Tell us about your basketball camp.
0: Well, it's 25 years, man. 25 years of camp. It's next week. Next Monday to Thursday, it is the joy of my summer. Boys and girls, ages 6 to 17, all levels welcome. I am there all day, every day. Every kid gets a T-shirt. Every kid gets lunch. Scholarships are available. We turn no kids away.
2: Love it. Where is it?
0: You can't afford to go. You return nobody away. And it's something that me and my family have done and take pride in for, this is 25 years. It would have been 25 straight years, but COVID.
2: Right. Where is it?
0: It's at Cornerstone. It's in San Antonio, Texas.
2: Okay, there we go.
0: It's at Cornerstone Christian School.
2: All right, if you're in that Texas area, go ahead, Rob.
1: Do you take 62-year-olds with a leaky jump shot or not? No?
0: Do I take 62-year-olds? Yeah, but combative 62-year-olds? We might have to call security.
2: Hey, then you're definitely not let in. Rob, he said, maybe you can get the water for everybody, or maybe they don't have a, hey, if basketball ain't for you and you want to be in the sports, here's a sports commentator, sports reporter. Maybe you can do that segment as well.
1: Right.
2: AD, man, all the best, man. All the best with the camp as well.
1: Keep doing it, man. That's great. Great work.
0: For sure. I appreciate it, fella.
2: No doubt, man. One of the best. AD, Antonio Daniels. He brought up a great point, Rob, that I do want to get on, talking about this second apron and how teams, and specifically a few of them, are being punished for it. We'll do it next. It's the Odd Couple, Rob Parker, Kelvin Washington, on a Magic City Monday. Stick with your boys, Fox Sports Radio.
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0: Dr. Kelvin Washington on a Magic City Monday. Hey, big shout out to Antonio Daniels. Always great chopping it up with AD. Appreciate that as always. And check out his camp. If you follow him, you can do that. ADaniels33 in the Texas area. Make sure you go check out his camp coming up here soon.
1: I never miss his radio show.
0: All right, there you go. 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And now it is time for our Express Pro of the Week. And the Pro of the Week goes to golfer Ryan Fox. He birdied the 18th and final hole on Sunday to avoid a playoff and win the 154th Open Championship. So again, shouts out and congrats to Ryan Fox for being our Express Pro of the Week. Shout out to him for that.
1: It's good. He showed De'Aaron Fox how you close out a game, right?
0: Ah!
1: I'm just saying.
0: I'm trying to think, Rob G. De'Aaron Fox blown layup. Sam Darnold missing those throws against the Lions in the postseason. I'm trying to think what gets him most upset that he goes back to all the time. Because you go back to them Sam Ronald McDonald throws, you won't let that man live. That man done won a Super Bowl. He done been two back-to-back 14-win seasons.
1: Thank God if his defense helped him.
0: You will not let that man. De'Aaron Fox is the new, I think he's the new Sam Ronald McDonald. You're not going to let that play.
2: It's him and Mitch Johnson together is the problem.
0: Ooh, Mitch. Mitch got fired at 38. Dang. I got fired my first time I go to the finals. I got fired messing around with Rob Parker.
1: He would have been, if I were on the team, he would have got fired.
0: Man, thank God. Donald Trump done moved on. And because if you got the show, you firing everybody. Off the rip. You firing everybody. Because
2: Rob would have fired him and brought in his guy, Larry Brown.
0: I'm bringing Larry Brown.
1: The best coach in NBA history. Ever.
0: You know, the Pistons, they were right there. And they moved on. And it worked.
1: Hey.
0: Yeah.
1: You got to give him credit. They moved off of Rick Carlisle at that time, and Rick was up and coming. He wound up winning going to two finals and winning one?
0: Yeah, shout out to him.
2: So
0: yeah.
2: You're saying Rick Carlisle's a better coach than Larry Brown, is what you're saying.
1: No, he's not.
2: I'm just saying.
1: No, it's not. How many coaches have won a championship in college?
2: Oh, we don't count college around here.
0: We don't count college.
1: Yeah, okay.
0: What's college?
1: Who are you, Stephen A. now? What is that?
0: We don't count college.
2: You're gonna make
0: an enemy of me. Who's gonna? Oh, here we go. It's a new, fresh week, Rods. Who's gonna make an enemy of him this week?
1: Wait till they get a load of me.
0: You don't want to make an enemy. All right, relax. Yeah, somebody gonna make an enemy of him. We're out of time, but we brought up a great point about that second apron. Maybe we'll get to that tomorrow, Rodji. We'll get to that in a little bit.
1: The second apron, the Players Association, they blew it. They made a mistake. They screwed up.
0: I told them last week you weren't here. I said, man, if they don't, all these football and basketball, if y'all don't just go sit down with MLB players,
1: it's ridiculous.
0: What did y'all do? They just want to learn from y'all for 1 week straight. Just teach us. My goodness. All right, couple.
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25: The Cleveland Guardians have hit 7 homers in 7 innings. Cleveland up 13-3 on the Twins at the end of 7. 6 of those long balls came off All-Star starter for the Twins, Joe Ryan. As for the Phillies' home game, they're up 4-1 still on the Dodgers, top of the 6th, but L.A. with a couple men on, one out, and Christopher Sanchez out of the game. The Phillies' lefty had 7 strikeouts in 5 1/3. The Yankees blew an early 4-0 lead, but now lead 8-5 against the Pirates in the 6th inning. 2 home runs from Jazz Chisholm. The Rays have lost 5 in a row, but they're winning tonight, 6-1 at Toronto in the bottom of the 7th. Baltimore's won 7 in a row, and leading at Boston at the 7th inning stretch, 5-4, Red Sox have a 13-game win streak on the line. At Atlanta, the Braves holding on 3-2 over the Padres in the top of the 7th. Alex Palou won the IndyCar race in Nashville. That event was rained out on Sunday. I'm Steve DeSager.
26: One guy is happily divorced. One guy is happily married. One guy gets called daddy by his 3 beautiful daughters. Aww.

0: Day.
1: Hour number three.
0: Number three.
1: Unbelievable. We're in hour number three already?
2: Wow.
3: Already. See, it ain't that hard to work, Rob.
1: I text Rob G and I was like, do I have to work tonight?
3: You get caught. I don't know what you're going to do, man. When you finally retire.
1: What do you mean you don't know what I'm going to do? I'm going to do what I've been doing.
2: I think I'm moving to Mexico.
3: I mean, part of me feels like you're going to be missing it. The other part of me feels like you're going to be that good riddance. You'll be all right.
1: Not good riddance. I don't dislike what I'm doing. I love what I mean, but you know what I mean. But I'll be ready to move on. It is the Odd Couple on a Magic City Monday. Magic City. I wonder in about 3 or 4 weeks. I'm just like, you know.
3: Bro, let me tell you, I can't wait for the documentary on this.
1: What are you hearing?
3: I haven't heard anything since that initial first two, three days.
1: Okay.
3: That initial first 2-3 days, I was getting text. What's your man's doing? Yo, what's up with this? Hey, your boy, Wild.
2: I know he ain't serious.
3: I was getting all the text messages.
4: Shame.
3: Mentee night.
4: Shame.
3: Mentee night.
1: It ain't Mentee night. No.
3: Mentee and A.
1: You know what it is now?
3: What is it now?
1: Sold out night.
3: I know. Hey, what's crazy is
1: you hear me? Sold out.
3: They're gonna pull you to the side and be like, "Hey, you want to come in and be a part-time owner? We know you had a barbershop for 25 years. You know, we ain't gonna lie. We never seen this many. It's so many educated people up in here. It seems like they all in the same field."
1: Crazy. Unbelievable. All right. Hey, don't forget, it's time to get.
3: You better
1: your
3: tell them don't be
1: portfolio.
3: Reporting on nothing in there. You know everybody reports.
1: Hey, you know what? Social media, I'm not telling. Whatever people want to do, it's on there.
2: Just whatever you post, just tag me in it. That's okay.
3: Just tag me. So, Raji, so he
1: goes. We're just trying to get some more followers, right?
3: Oh, God, I can't believe it. It's going to be, boy.
1: Kelvin knows he wants to go, but you know.
3: Back in the day, young Kelvin, I'd have been there with you. I ain't going to hold you, but you know. You can't do that, man. Them days are long.
5: Nah, K-Dot, we're going to get a group chat on that day from Rob Parker. It's going to be a picture of him. And he's going to be like, look, guys, I have buns.
3: Hey, cinnamon really does exist.
1: Whatever.
3: Because, you ain't had no buns in a little bit.
5: Uh-huh.
3: You know.
1: Not since the Super Bowl.
5: You need some buns, Rob.
2: Give me the money shot.
1: Okay, can we stop? All right, it's time. You don't know what buns I've been eating. What are you talking about?
5: Oh, hey, yo.
2: Hey, yo.
3: Rob G, is that why he dipped out on the Super Bowl party
1: big
3: like
1: facts.
3: That?
1: Big facts.
3: It was the last time she was like, yo, she said, it's now or never, Big Daddy. He was like, ah! I was like, wait, Rob, we still at the party. That's why you left me at the party, Rob? I ain't even, you know what I mean.
1: You don't know what buns I've been eating.
3: Oh, you know he already got it.
1: All right, can we do this for over 40 years? 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
1: 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And all you got to do is search Odd Couple FSR on YouTube. 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
2: Well, you guys are talking about Magic City in Atlanta. We're going to stay in Atlanta because their women's basketball team got some controversy over weekend. In case you missed it, Friday night, TV cameras caught Toronto Tempo head coach Sandy Brundello calling Angel Reese, quote, a protected species when she's trying to argue about a foul call. Those comments went viral, and Brundello was subsequently suspended by the WNBA because they believe that her comments had some kind of racial undertone.
1: Oh, God.
2: Now, Brundello's Australian, and that phrase is used regularly in Australia, where it refers to a player or a team who receives special treatment from the officials. She's apologized to Angel Reese, and Angel Reese spoke for the first time today on Monday, saying, quote, I appreciate Sandy's apology, but I also appreciate the love and support that I've had over the last 48 hours. It's been very overwhelming with a lot of love and other things, And I'm grateful that the league did take action. There is no place for discrimination or hate in this league from anyone, from fans to coaches to players.
1: This is why I don't partake in the WNBA. And I think that you can't take this league seriously. The last thing you talk about, Kelvin, is basketball. Every day somebody's feelings are hurt, or some coach has to be reprimanded, or some player has to be reprimanded about everything other than basketball. It is like, and I'm saying it, like some soap opera. And this is one of the issues that you have. You want women's sports to be like the rest. Let's be like the NBA or the NFL and all these other things. And every time it's some clash, somebody's feelings got hurt. Somebody spoke meanly. They were mean to me, or they were belittling me, or like they don't like me. Like, who would want to invest time, money or energy into a league with nothing but, I don't want to say crybabies, but oversensitive, like everything's a problem. Mm-hmm. It just doesn't, can we talk about basketball? Is there any basketball stuff? Oh, they're mean to her. Oh, they play her too hard. Oh, they don't like her because she's not black and gay. Or it's everything, Kelvin, but basketball. The WNBA, really? This is like, and I joked about it before, the Real Housewives, it's like some soap opera, some bad reality TV show where it's about the characters and their feelings and the side story to basketball is just a backdrop, just something that they can say that they're doing to even be able to air it. You know, you have to have them doing something. They can't be sitting around drinking a latte all day. So let's set up the reality show. It's based on a women's basketball league where we never see them play or talk about their play or worry about the basketball part of it. It's about everything else. It's so taxing. It's so unappealing. It's so over the top and filled with drama. Who would want to follow a sport like this? I don't get it. Every day, some apology. I mean, is this the WNBA or the Ryan Clark Network? I mean, What is it? It's an apology every day. Somebody has misspoke. I'm sorry, Ryan.
3: I know he's sitting at the crib. Dang, come on. You can't kick a man when he's down, Rob. The man going through a shot to Ryan. I know he's going to be all right, but you get what I'm saying. But listen, I get the sentiment of the apologies, though. I will say this. That is true in that we've talked about this before. They kind of miss the opportunities. First and foremost for me, they don't do a great job enough of pushing and pulling the stars that are coming out of college and making them immediate stars like in the WNBA. I mean, you had the greatest gift ever with Angel Reese and Caitlin Clark coming in. The amount of commercials. Caitlin Clark, yeah, the amount of commercials I would have. Bird and Magic, remember all those commercials and Converse and the ones coming from Showtime and the limo, ones in the corporate.
1: Yeah, but that wasn't from the league. Those were from advertisers. You know, like everybody says, like the NBA pushed it.
3: I agree. That's Converse.
1: Commercial success. Right. There were no NBA commercials.
3: But what
1: with
3: I'm
1: those
3: saying
1: guys.
3: Is, you can help highlight. Hey, we would love. Hey, Nike. I'm just making up. We do business with you. We would love to have these two stars. What do you got for it? All right, let me cook. Let me think. Like, you can be collaborative with that. And you mentioned some other things that have happened where they haven't, you know, they don't seem to be ready for big time at times. Like, they're not ready for being this league that's going to be conversed and discussed and talked about. And so they mishandle some things here and there. They mishandle how they have Caitlin Clark not on the Olympic team. They mishandle some controversial things when it comes to racial commentary and social injustice. So to me, there have been these instances. And to me, where it's disheartening is because the ball is actually great. Olivia Miles has been fantastic. I can't express to you how fun she's been to watch. She's only a rookie. She's only, I mean, there's a, you talk about, again, marketing, advertising. She got
0: what
3: the goggles.
0: What games are you
3: the
0: watching? Come on, man. Are you kidding
3: you know
0: me?
3: Good, you know good and well I keep up. I'm not going to act like I, if they play 32 games, 30 games a year, I'm watching all 32. But
1: just
3: I definitely
1: like y'all doing
3: it.
1: Soccer segments. I don't care what you say.
3: And I absolutely was watching. How, Rob. We just had Antonio Daniels on talking about how much he didn't even move a second. He watched the whole thing. You can enjoy something for a minute. Nobody asked you to watch MLS, meaning the season of MLS. But for 40 days, you could have enjoyed the World Cup. My goodness. And you know I love all things hoop. Me and Rob G talk about this all the time. Now, back to what I'm saying. Olivia Miles, you already know the old schools and the Breonna Stewart's. Asia Miles, best player. You got some great ballers right now. Pedge Becker's putting people on the floor, touching, they touching earth. So to me, that's the bad part is that you have great basketball, some players that are playing and fantastic ball, and that needs to be discussed more. And when this specific instance, this is to me where I hate when these types of things happen because, as we know, race is a real issue in this country, so much so that the coach in this case with the Dream, she says she actually feels bad because she knows how serious racism and things are in this country. That was the first thing she pointed to. But you knew if you do quick searching, research, Google, study up on some stuff, that is a very common phrase in Australia. She didn't mean it like that. It's used in multiple different ways. It's used in sports and in common just phrases people say day to day with one another. And you, to me, was a great time for the league to say, hey, lost in translation. She's Australian. She said a phrase they say often there that has nothing to do with race and miss, you know, and get her and Angel Reese in a room. It didn't have to be. Now you got a coach on an island as if she might be racist when in fact this wasn't it. Cause I'd rather reserve that for when it's some real racism stuff, some real racist stuff. That's to me when you need to have that. Not in this instance where again, it was just lost in translation. She's saying something that Australians say.
1: I wasn't offended by it at all.
3: Right.
1: I really didn't. Even before the Australian thing and you do your deep dive. I wasn't bothered by it.
3: To me, you know this. You just first and foremost being a black man in America. Secondly, been covering sports. We've got a lot of issues. This one ain't that. You know what I mean? We don't need to make a full on stop. She don't need apologies. She doesn't need to do a full on press conference about how she felt about that. This one isn't that. We got real stuff to dive into. To me, and sorting out even some of how their fan base interacts online and some of the things like that. There's a lot more to handle than this. I didn't buy that. It was a big deal. In my estimation, when I found this out. But again, I think that's the, they gotta figure out how to, like, you wanna be really taken as a massive big sport here.
1: You can't be doing it this way where there's always an issue.
3: And that's the thing. It needs to be more conversations about the ball than always the controversy. And it seems like they keep missing the mark when it comes to that, to how to handle these things.
1: Yeah, that is a big issue. And, it just derails the league week after week after week because there's always some personality. And I don't know.
3: Reffing the games right. The refs aren't doing this. Sheik should be a call. Me and Rob G were talking about this last week with Caitlin Clark. They missed the refs, missed the call. Rob, they miss calls all the time. Every single sport. They miss a ball or strike. They miss a this to me. But they stopped it and made it a big thing. And then Caitlin Clark said I shouldn't have got hit in my abdomen or whatever it was, and sternum.
1: This is what I'm talking about. Like you got to move on from it. You just can't dwell on it. Go out and play. It's like nothing is. It's like Marion. I know I'm not going to say it.
3: You got 3-4 more years. Come on now.
1: Yeah, can we do it? Okay. The idea is just. It takes away from the basketball.
3: Yeah.
1: All the belly aching and all of the complaining and all of the apologizing. I definitely want to hear from people. Am I over the top? You agree with me on this WNBA stuff? Because, you know, I just got a DM from a female who said, you are spot on and it was just good to get it. Mm-hmm. Because I guess she's a WNBA fan, just like the drama that's involved. And I don't know.
3: You know what I'll add to this, Rob? Real quick. I also think we, the public, don't know how to handle this yet. Like, I think it was cool. And it was like, oh, it's over there. It's this fringe thing. Oh, okay, that's cute. That's cool. Okay, put it over there. And we talked about it. And maybe it pops up on a first take because of one little thing. But I think it's emerging since the Caitlin Clark, Angel Reese college battles. I think now we haven't quite figured out as a society how to handle some of these conversations. And I think in trying to walk that delicate line. And I think it's blown up kind of everyone's faces. And I think the league wasn't prepared. I think they were inching along. da da da, and then boom, you got superstars and stardom and controversy, and they got smacked with it with Caitlin Clark and everything, and Angel Reese coming in, and I just don't think they were ready. You know what I mean? You get what I mean? If you're like a small pizza chain in a local area,
1: yeah,
3: and all
1: but,
3: of a sudden,
1: be ready for what? Great play. Let them play. Can we watch them play?
3: But Rob Parker and Kelvin Washington and these other guys and this other show and everybody talking about it, I think they start to lick their finger and put the, all right, wait, everybody mad about, okay, don't do this. Okay, they're doing that. No, don't do this. And I think they started to do that because they just weren't ready for the response. That all of a sudden, a lot of people are talking about it. It's big stories on debate shows and The Odd Couple and so forth. And I think they just weren't ready. Like, oh, shoot, we had our little area, and our little, you know, this is what we were doing. Now everybody's talking about us. And I think they've overreacted to some things.
1: 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Why does the WNBA keep missing the mark in situations like this? 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
25: On Sunday, the Rockies fell behind the Cincinnati Reds early, and though they mounted a valiant comeback behind the bat of Hunter Goodman, who once again hit 3 home runs in a game. Second time this year, first Rocky to ever produce 3 home run games twice in the same season, the Rockies ultimately would fall short 9-6. It is on to the Washington Nationals back at Coors Field. 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Should be fun. That's Monday, Rockies and Nationals. I'm Drew Goodman. 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

0: Rob Parker, Kelvin Washington, the gang's all back on this Magic City Monday. 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All right, let's get some calls on this. We opened up the lines. We're talking about the WNBA 877-99 on Fox. Rob, we got some bunch of calls on this one. Essentially, do they miss the mark when it comes to certain things, how to handle some controversies, or not getting enough to the basketball side of things? Who we got?
1: All right, Brad in Nashville. You're on the Odd Couple Fox Sports Radio. What's up, Brad? How are you?
2: Man, I'm great. I really appreciate y'all taking my call.
0: Thank you for calling, man.
1: No problem. Yeah, we appreciate you. Yeah,
2: first off, y'all been helping me on my ride home for I don't even know how many years now. I love this show. It is my favorite nighttime show.
0: I appreciate you, man. Come on, you're making us get teary-eyed up in these streets. Come on,
2: man. No, it's the truth, man. But, Rob, man, you are speaking to me. Man, I want to watch the NBA. I want to get into it. But, man.
0: He said, but, man.
2: I can't.
1: Right. Brad, it's like some reality show garbage. It's like everything but basketball, right?
2: Man, play the game. Play the game. Man, if you, I don't know, man. It's just too much. The ball is good. There's good ball to watch, but nobody talks about it. I do watch ESPN Plus. I know that's your competitor. But that little 15-minute blurb, I get some highlights. You know what? Mm-hmm. That's my best exposure to the WNBA all damn day. Sorry about it.
0: All right.
1: But no, it's totally good, Brad.
2: I appreciate
1: Thank you,
2: y'all.
1: Buddy.
2: Y'all
1: yeah.
0: Join on in. The water's wet. It is. There's some good hoopers, though. There's some hoopers, Rob. I'm waiting on you, Rob. Rob, right now. All right, Rob Parker, you. I'm looking at the schedule right now.
1: You have a better chance of me going to a WNBA game that's held at your church. I mean, neither one has happened.
0: A church league champ game? Rob, I'm looking. Rob G, you in on this? I'm looking at Sparks. When are you back? Next week?
1: Next week.
0: All right. I'm going to set it up right here. Next Tuesday, Liberty versus Sparks.
1: Only if it's lamb chop night. That's the only way I'm going to a WNBA game. Is it
0: Rob G, we'll take our daughters. Don't worry. We'll just take it. You want to go, Rob G? All right. We'll do that.
1: Rob G, ask his daughters if they want to go. They're like, no. We're not
0: See, that's what
1: I'll
0: be talking
1: garbage.
0: About. You ain't going to outlive the rumors out here. You don't like these women's sports. You're not going to outlive them. Right. Who next?
1: Kate. Sexist. Kate. No, not at all. Kate in Reno, Nevada. You're on the Odd Couple Fox Sports Radio. What's up, Kate? How are you?
3: I'm well, fellas. How are you guys doing?
0: Doing great. Thank you.
1: Great.
3: Fantastic. Listen, I agree with you, Rob, 100%. But I think the thing here is every league deals with drama, right? You know, whether it's a Deshaun Watson deal, whether it's

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2: 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Oh, man, where you been, Rafael? You're on the Odd Couple of Fox Sports Radio.
3: Been out and about, brothers, but I miss y'all. Y'all still the best on earth. Everybody know it.
4: Man, appreciate
2: you, my man.
3: What the WNBA has to do, guys, going forward. I mean, I know it's not going to happen overnight, but they should attempt to do it. Just play the game, keep it moving, but don't be walking on eggshells.
2: About everything.
3: Yeah, but here's the main thing. It's the racial component. That because the majority of WNBA players are sisters, that they cannot get away from statements, comments, or any type of action on the court that is deemed offensive or slighting or dissing one of their majority black players. Now, on the flip side, when Caitlin Clark came in, and she came in, and you know, with all the hoopla and fanfare like that, the sisters didn't like it. That's all to it. They did not like their shine being taken away, and the WNBA has been trying to maneuver and tiptoe around that.
2: Okay,
3: and
2: your point is good, but let me say this, okay? And that's a great point.
4: Appreciate
2: it. All right, here we go. Kelvin.
4: Yeah.
2: When Michael Jordan showed up, Isaiah, Bird, mm-hmm. No, you're not taking away, you're not handing him the league. No.
4: See, yeah, I agree with that.
2: We watched an all-star game where they froze him out, okay? Because they were like, no, that's not how it works. You're not going to handpick somebody. You still got to come. You still got to play and earn your keep before we turn the keys over to the league. And that's the difference.
4: And I don't think that's a racial component. I think that's just the majority of the league happens to be women. Had it been all black women, had it been all white women, I think to your point, it would have been the same thing. We've seen number one hot shot quarterbacks come in the league. And what a defensive player. I was trying to take this rookie head off, let him know, welcome to the league. They call him your welcome to the league moments. So what happens? I don't think it's a racial component. I think it's just the league is actually majority black. All right. On the way, Jonathan.
2: I did figure out after all this time what the W and WNBA stands for.
5: Rob, caution. Rob, caution.
4: Because the women is just sitting right there.
5: It's just sitting right there.
4: So where are you going next?
2: NBA. There you go.
4: Elijah, just make sure it's a full screen.
2: NBA.
4: Make sure it's a full screen, Elijah.
2: What?
4: That's Jonathan Bornstein on the other side of trending. Steven Sager, save us. Hey, Steve.
2: Do I still have a job? No.
4: Yes. Allegedly.
6: Right. We got our first final in from a busy night in Major League Baseball. At Cleveland, the Guardians hit 7 homers in the first 7 innings and beat Minnesota 13-4. The losing pitcher, All-Star Joe Ryan, the Minnesota starter, allowed 6 home runs in his 4 innings, tied for the most allowed since 1900. Right now, the Phillies lead is 8-4 over the Dodgers. Top of the 7th, Trey Turner with 2 home runs. The Yankees blew an early 4-0 advantage, but now lead going to the 8th, 8-5 over Pittsburgh. Jazz Chisholm with 2 home runs in New York. Tampa Bay's looking to end a 5-game losing streak. The Rays lead 7-1 at Toronto in the bottom of the 9th. The Red Sox have won 13 in a row, and they're now winning again. Top of the 9th, 6-5 over Baltimore, thanks to a bottom of the 8th solo homer that got him the lead from Caleb Durbin. Going to the 9th inning in Atlanta, the Braves holding on 3-2 over the Padres. Milwaukee, an 8-1 leader against the Mets at the end of 6. Jacob Mizorowski, the Brewers starter, went 4 innings, no earned runs, 6 strikeouts. He threw 103 miles an hour. Freddy Peralta back in Milwaukee allowed 7 runs in 5 1/3 for the Mets. The White Sox have tied at 2-2 at the Rangers, top of the 5th. Washington leads 3-0 at Colorado, bottom of the 3rd. Weather delay at the start at Wrigley. Right now in Chicago, it's Detroit 4-3 over the Cubs in the top of the 4th. And the Marlins have lost 6 in a row, and they're losing at Houston tonight. 6-4, top of the 5th. Yordan Alvarez of Houston, his 32nd home run of the season. Jeremy Pena hit a grand slam. The WNBA with 4 games tonight. Dallas has won 6 straight. Paige Beckers, though, out tonight. She scored 25 points in Sunday's win, but left after a late collision. Dallas is winning 70-64 over New York early 4.

0: fourth quarter. And at Expansion Toronto, it is Las Vegas 79-60 in the lead late in the third. Toronto coach Sandy Brondello is serving the one-game suspension. Two more games coming up in a half an hour. Alex Palou won the rain-delayed IndyCar race in Nashville. Michigan Athletic Director Ward Manuel will step down at the end of this calendar year. Back to you.
1: Thank you, and thank you for telling us about the WNBA schedule, because you know Rob really cared. He cares about that. Right, Rob? You all in?
2: You know what? To this day, I'm still shocked that Steve's reading scores.
1: Stop it. It's a real league that people enjoy, Rob. It's the Odd Couple on a Magic City Monday, joined now again by Jonathan Bornstein, former United States Men's National Team defender and MLS Rookie of the Year. You can follow him at Johnny Bornstein right now. Johnny! Well, listen, it's over, man. The World Cup had an amazing 40-day run. Let's start with before we get into the specifics, Spain, Argentina, just surmise it for me. How was the run for you of this World Cup in North America?
3: Yeah, well, first of all, thank you, Rob and Calvin, for having me on the show, the Odd Couple.
1: Appreciate you, man.
3: Yeah, no, appreciate you guys so much. And, yeah, I mean, it's a little surreal to wake up today and really think, okay, the last month and a half has just been filled with so many good games, so much energy here in the United States. And, you know, as a former professional soccer player, I mean, that's what I love to see the most, just the talent on display, the different upsets, the different just drama that happened throughout this whole World Cup. So, I mean, for me, it was super exciting, and it is a little bit sad that it's all over now. But, yeah, I'm sure just like you guys, enjoyed every minute of it.
1: Rob was
2: Jonathan,
1: thrilled.
2: I'm going to get straight to it. You have the history of I just don't have haven't watched the World Cup to know. Is it usually that the president of a country not involved with the winning team gets involved to get into the winning picture, you know, the championship celebration picture, or what was that with Trump? There is that commonplace, or is that not? It just seemed weird to me.
3: I mean, I don't know the precedent for that, right? I think obviously, as a supporter of the World Cup, and you know, he advocated for the World Cup, like to come here and different things like that, right? I think he has a right to be there celebrating, but I would not say, in my opinion, that he should be the one at the forefront, right? He let the players enjoy the moment. Let them lift their trophy, let them do all that. And then, you know, you normally see just the executives of FIFA, the people involved in the tournament on an organizational standpoint, just off to the side, right? They're there, but yeah. So
2: Right. That's what I'm asking. That's what I'm asking. I'm not saying that he shouldn't have been there at all, but there comes a point in time where you step to the side and let the players do it. And even when they sent out the picture on social media,
1: they cropped them out. I don't know what y'all talking about. I didn't see it. They cropped them out, Jonathan.
2: They cropped them out of the picture.
3: Yeah, I mean, honestly, the players have done so much to earn that moment, and I think they're the ones who should be at the forefront in the photos, enjoying that victory. So, yeah, I completely agree with you there.
2: That's all I'm asking. That's it. I'm not trying to make a big deal out of it.
1: Hey, I want to ask you this. What's the gap between how good Messi was over the last, you know, say 20 years or so, compared to the other players? I mean, like, I don't know if you want to compare like a Jordan to other players. Like, how big of a gap? Because I watch him, and every time, even if he just gets it, and he makes a move or a nice pass, like, that just looks different than everybody else.
3: Yeah, I completely agree. I actually had the opportunity to play against Messi in Copa America in 2007. That's almost, 19 years ago. And he was doing the same things now as he was doing then, and he's just been able to just keep getting better and better. And I don't know how someone can have so much talent and just understand the game in a way that other people just can't even grasp, right? And so he is definitely the GOAT for me, the best to ever play the game. I think making it to two World Cup finals in a row, especially this one at 38 with the team they had, coming up short. But I think, you know, not many players can say that they've had and done all of the things and won the trophies and won the tournaments scored all the goals and done all those things that, that he has done.
2: All right, so I got to push back because I know it's recency bias and what happened, and I'm not saying that Messi isn't a great player, but how in the world could we not still think of Pelé as the greatest player ever? He won three FIFA World Cups, and the other thing that's unbelievable is he scored 1,283 goals. You ready? In 1,363 matches. How is that possible? And how is he not viewed as the greatest player ever to play football?
3: So there's a huge debate on that, right? There's a, obviously Pelé was one of the best. For my generation, we didn't get to see him play, right? And I think the game has evolved to be more physical, to have more teams on a consistent basis be able to bring a level of a game that, that is, I think, better than it's ever been. So, yes, when I speak to some older people, right, people who are in their 60s and even Brazilians who I've known
1: you, right?
3: Growing up, they say that Pelé was just on another level. But I do think that Messi has been able to do it in today's game consistently as well. And, you know, for me, in my opinion, because I didn't see Pelé, I've only seen videos and not very much, but Messi for sure is the best player ever. But Pelé's right there. It's like who was better, Jordan or Kobe, right?
1: Jordan.
3: That's kind of the similar argument.
2: But the only thing is, I hear you, but I've cautioned to say you don't always have to be alive to appreciate someone's ability, skill, and what they've accomplished. I think that's such an easy way to pass off. Well, I didn't watch him play. A lot of people didn't watch Babe Ruth play, but nobody in the game of baseball discounts what Babe Ruth did or what kind of player he was.
1: Muhammad Ali,
2: or, you know, do you see what I'm saying, Jonathan? So I understand your point. Like, you've seen Messi and you've seen how great he is, but I can't look at, he won three World Cups, right? And to score almost one goal per game played, that's insane to me. Isn't that insane? 1,200 goals in 1,300 games?
3: Oh, that's unheard of. I mean, I don't mistake what I'm saying. I think Pelé was another level as well. Right? Yeah. Pelé is obviously in the conversation to be one of the best players ever. There, you know, for me, it's, you can go Cristiano Ronaldo, Messi, Pelé. There's some other former Brazilian players as well, even like a Zinedine Zidane. Like, there have been a group of players who are just on another level when you talk about their ability to kick the soccer ball, right?
2: Okay, right.
3: And so I agree 100%. Pelé deserves as much credit to score that many goals in that many games. I don't know that anyone will ever be able to do that. But when I look at the, like, level of the game, right, the defensive tendencies that Pelé had to play against and now what Messi is playing against, just players are smarter. They're more fit. They're better equipped to play a more difficult game. And so that, for Pelé, maybe, you know, he wasn't going up against the greatest defenders and all, you know, just the style of play was different back then as well.
2: Real quick, we run out of time. Real quick.
3: Okay.
2: Trump said that, and I'm bringing this up because he said he wants it back, the World Cup back in the United States immediately, or, you know, because he felt like it was good and people enjoyed it. How soon should the United States get it back? And we got 30 or 40 seconds. Should it come right back to the United States, Mexico, and Canada? Was it a good enough job that we warrant having it again?
3: I think we did a great job. I think the World Cup should come back here, but I think obviously every 4 years it plays in a different country, right? And they're now talking about combining different countries to do the World Cup and expanding the playing field to potentially even 64 teams, right? So I don't think it should come back to the U.S. over the next 8 to 12 years, but maybe 16 years from now would be a good time to bring it back.
1: All right. Well, I'll tell you what, shout out to Spain. We didn't even get to talk about them, the actual winners of the World Cup, and how phenomenal they played. And they just really ran circles around Argentina. And now they're, what, three straight finals they've been in. So they're getting to win this one. So shout out to Spain for some great football for sure. Hey, Jonathan, appreciate it as always,
2: thank you,
1: man.
2: Appreciate your insight.
3: No, thank you, Rob and Calvin. And yeah, go Spain. I love seeing them win it. And, you know, I'm just sad that we have to wait another 4 years for this tournament to happen again. Yeah, but thank you guys for
1: no doubt. Appreciate it. Lamine Yamal, how great is he going to be in 4 years, too? That's going to be a sight to behold. Thank you, man. Appreciate it.
3: All righty. Talk to you guys soon.
1: No doubt. All right. Well, there you have it right there. Jonathan, appreciate him. Johnny Bornstein, go ahead and give him a follow if you'd like to. Johnny Bornstein on X. All right. Last call, 877-99 on Fox. 877-99 on Fox. Last call. 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
21: On Sunday, the Rockies fell behind the Cincinnati Reds early, and though they mounted a valiant comeback behind the bat of Hunter Goodman, who once again hit three home runs in a game. Second time this year, first Rocky to ever produce three home run games twice in the same season. The Rockies ultimately would fall short 9-6. It is on to the Washington Nationals back at Coors Field. 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I'm Drew Goodman. 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

0: and lights. Alright, the gang was all here. Great show on a Magic City Monday. The Odd Couple, Rob Parker, Kelvin Washington. Thank you to Jonathan Bornstein. Thank you to Antonio Daniels for joining us. Greatly appreciate it. And by the way, if you miss any of today's show, you can always check out the podcast. Just search The Odd Couple wherever you get your podcast. Follow us there. 5 stars, rate it, review it, all that good stuff, man. 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All right, Rob, let's get to last call.
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0: 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Last call.
3: All right, let's do it. 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
4: Man, what an honor. 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
3: All right. Hey, I'm down for that.
0: I am.
3: When I used to cover the NBA back in those days, I used to come to Seattle.
4: Great. Well, we want to see you again with the Sonics. But here's my soccer comment. Listen, I played defense, and it was high school, but I still played defense. I think this offsides rule is the worst rule. Man. I thought it was terrible then, and I think it's terrible now. 2 inches offside, and your hard work is negated. Let's get rid of the offside rule. Here's what you guys can do. Promote this. Let's get rid of the offside rule in the last 15 minutes of each game. What an exciting horn that would be.
0: All right, happy little
3: while. Appreciate that. Thank you.
0: Can't do it. Man, your T-shirt couldn't be ahead of the line. They would be taking these goals back. All right, speaking, hey, what you got? You need to take something back?
3: Real quick, my boneless couch came.
0: I'm looking at the picture, Dewey. Okay. Yeah.
3: Came in that bag. You see that? That was a couch. Alex, Rob G. You see it?
0: Yeah, we're all looking at it. Ta-da! There it is.
3: Cut the bag, and there it is—the boneless couch.
0: No, I need to see you sitting on it. Did you sink? Did it work?
3: It works. It's not that comfortable, it works.
0: Because it's for like college students, not millionaire grown men. That's for a kid, like a beanie bag. I told you that.
3: Why? You see the lamp on the floor? I have no furniture in the apartment.
0: Man, she's not even going to know how rich you are.
3: Alex, no.
5: No for me, Rob.
3: No, you know Alex can't. Rob G, boneless couch.
6: Gotta have the bones, gotta have the structure. You know that.
3: Oh, wow, you need structure.
5: I need a little bit more backbone than that.
0: He needs a little bit more bone in, bone out, bone in going on with Alex.
3: You know what
0: I'm
3: trying to do is when I get home, I'll give the boneless couch a couple of boo pills, and maybe that'll help.
0: That might perk it up a little bit. It needs it, man. You can have her sitting back, so when she sits back, she's going to go rolling backwards.
3: You don't know what buns I've been eating.
0: Not on that couch. Everybody going to fall over. We out.
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14: On Sunday, the Rockies fell behind the Cincinnati Reds early, and though they mounted a valiant comeback behind the bat of Hunter Goodman, who once again hit three home runs in a game. Second time this year, first Rocky to ever produce three home run games twice in the same season. The Rockies ultimately would fall short 9-6. It is on to the Washington Nationals back at Coors Field. 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I'm Drew Goodman. 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
20: The Boston Red Sox have won their 14th game in a row, beating Baltimore 6-5 with a solo homer bottom of the eighth by Caleb Durbin. Baltimore had won seven straight. Atlanta, a 3-2 winner over San Diego. The Braves lead in the NL East will still be three games over the Phillies, apparently. Phils have hit five home runs and lead the Dodgers 10-4 in the top of the ninth. The Yankees have just defeated the Pirates 8-5 with all the scoring in the first three innings. Jazz Chisholm with two more home runs. He had the game winner last night. Tampa Bay ended a five-game losing streak, winning at Toronto 7-1. Cleveland hit seven home runs and beat Minnesota 13-4. As for the Houston game, Yordan Alvarez with his 32nd and now 33rd home run. It's 7-4 Houston over Miami, bottom of the sixth. Marlins have lost six straight. Alex Palou won today's IndyCar race in Nashville. I'm Steve DeSager.
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3: 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Well, here we are. The World Cup is over.
2: Ah!
3: No more soccer in the middle of the day. No
2: more. Screw job.
3: No more. Wait a minute. What's happening here? No more rowing the boat. No more. Soccer has ended, Mike Harmon.
2: Very sad.
3: Now over.
2: I didn't know what to do with myself today, so I binge watched a couple of shows. They're done. So now I got to look for a new show.
3: I watched everything. What's your new show? I've watched everything.
2: I got through all of them very fast. Well, there's a new Batman animated series that came out.
3: There is.
2: 10 episodes. Gone. Fast.
3: I thought you would do what I did, which is like, let's break down every inch of the Avengers Doomsday trailer.
2: No, I did a little of that.
3: You have this. You have this.
2: What was funny is I at some point I loaded Disney Plus. That was the header.
3: Oh, yeah.
2: It wasn't a show. It wasn't a movie. It's like, no, you want to watch this trailer? Here's this trailer now.
3: And then it would take you right into like Endgame. Hey, right. You hit three. Well, Endgame's going to start.
2: Right, let's go.
3: Okay, that's great.
2: I'm suckered in for the next 3 hours.
3: I actually got to, I went to Pavilions today, which is a grocery chain here in LA. And I'm in line and there's like a couple people behind me and the cashier is probably about 40 and there's a kid who's bagging. And we're, you know, I'm going through everything else. He's okay. You have your card? Yes, I have my card here. And the kid says, the other guy, he goes, Yelena is Mystique? Like she's both characters? And the guy goes, yeah, I don't know. And I said, I'm sorry.
2: I
3: got to think that that's Mystique turning into Yelena because Yelena is not Mystique. This is how they're bringing. And the guy goes, oh, the kid goes, oh, he goes, and do you think that was, oh, it's, now he's like, okay, now I can raise my emails. So this is Civil War Captain America, right? Because of the way he looked, I go, it's Civil War Captain America or it's Endgame Captain America. It could be either one because he goes, oh. And then I'm sitting here going, okay, and we're talking, going, oh my God, the people in line are going to be really
2: they hate
3: upset,
2: you because right? Now you're doing a half hour monologue right. On right. The timelines, the history, and who Yelena is.
3: There's a woman behind me who is not really paying attention. And she's like getting her stuff up on the thing. And then there's a guy, probably about 30, behind her. And so we're talking for a couple minutes while he's going, and I'm paying. I'm not doing anything. And I always feel bad about in situations like this because I'm like, if someone else is doing this in front of me, I get really mad. So like all of a sudden I get self-conscious. I go, oh, okay, sorry. And I turn around and I look back to go say sorry. And the woman's not really faced. She's still looking down at her stuff. And the guy in the back said, that's okay. When I come up, we're gonna have a conversation about why Dr. Doom wasn't in the trailer more.
2: There, okay, you right. Right. Good. Right. There you go. Good.
3: I'm leaving you.
2: Right, kindred spirits. Right. There we go. We'll move it further.
3: Just really quick. Just
2: I
3: really,
2: do dig that. That's,
3: really
2: that's
3: quick right. On that, right, is that I love the trailer. I thought it needed to be big, and it was. It's showing you we're throwing the kitchen sink at you, and we're just going to give you a big spectacle. The X-Men are here. It's a Fantastic Four.
2: Well, it was very, very efficient, too, right? Because it was only like 2.5 minutes long, right? I mean, it was like, bam, bam, bam, bam, bam.
3: I didn't really get the whole Thor by saying, no villain scares me as much as this one. Thanos wiped out half the population on the planet for 5 years.
2: Yeah.
3: This Doctor Doom scares you more? I mean, like, really? Okay, like, I thought that was a little forced.
2: Well, Thanos, though, you knew his game. He had the Infinity Stones and away he got. I mean, get him on, get him over, get him in.
3: I mean, the fact he could stop Stormbreaker with two fingers, but I'm like, okay,
2: big deal.
3: That's all right. Yeah. But I thought it was good. I'm worried.
2: Which is funny again because you think of Brolin's no taller than I am.
3: Right. Exactly. Well, Robert Downey Jr. is not that tall.
2: No. It's all those short kings.
3: He's
2: going to take care of business.
3: He's going to have lifts in those Doom boots, right there.
2: Well, I mean, they are. He's going to have like the Gene Simmons. Kiss boots.
3: He's
2: look him up, people.
3: Stomping blood packets coming out of his mouth.
2: Singing Love Gun as he destroys the universe.
3: There's enough to be concerned. Right? Like I thought the CGI wasn't quite what I thought it was. Like when they show Yelena turning from Rebecca Romijn to Yelena, like there's that pause where she grabs the stick, and I'm like, oh, that's a little.
2: Yeah,
3: that's
2: but
3: not
2: good
3: a
2: to have Rebecca Romijn back in the mix.
3: And Marsden's in it.
2: Yeah.
3: So like, seen Marsden since the final season of 30 Rock.
2: I used to see him drinking beers with his buddies, talking about fantasy football down the street.
3: But overall, I was okay with the first with this being the first trailer, knowing that they're going to reveal and tease stuff as it goes on, and Robert Downey Jr.'s character will be revealed more. Like, I was okay with it. I feel like, okay, it feels big. It looks big. You're seeing all these other Avengers that you're like, well, I'm not really invested in these guys as much as I were the other ones, but that's okay, right? That's okay. This is the first one, and I'm sure they have a plan for a rollout here. So this is the first time I can say I'm really excited to see what's next more than I'm hopeful that what's next is good, because the last 12 movies that Marvel's had has been like, oh my goodness, this is, you had no plan after this phase.
2: Yeah, but here's the thing, with all the TV shows or whatever, if you start today, the first day with no midday soccer, you'll catch up on everything by December 18th.
3: Yeah, that's true. You will have everything. But you don't need to see everything. That's good. Right? Like, I felt like, I'm like, okay, and is this going to, this is going to introduce a lot of different things, and I'm sure Marvel's going to say, okay, let's step back. Let's see where the dust settles. Okay, everybody really responded to the X-Men. They responded more to Yelena. They did not respond to the Fantastic Four, and that's how we're going to go. We're going to throw everything out there, and whatever people respond to, that's how we're going to go forward. I'm like, okay. Again, I'm excited because it's going to be big, and if it's messy, it's messy. But, man, with all these stars and all, like, I got to say, seeing it, even though there was stuff to be concerned about, it's the first trailer. They're gonna bring it out in a whatever process they have. I'm excited for this movie, whereas the other ones I was just hopeful for.
2: Yeah, but see, now you use the term messy, which takes us back to yesterday, which makes Emmy mad. You see, he's fallen in his executive producer chair there, that you're taking the man down by saying messy.
3: We'll get into messy, because I still want to make sure he actually played yesterday. Oh, is that too soon?
2: But well, he did try to get a guy kicked off. So I mean,
3: it's not often that we talk about other sports personalities, TV people, radio people on the show, because look, I understand that most of the time people can't make headlines talking sports anymore. So they have to talk about other people in the industry hoping to ignite a feud, and people blog about it, and people think that's a big deal, right? That's been the new thing. A few years ago, it was, let me start a fight with an athlete and see if they'll respond on social media. Mm-hmm. Now it's, I can't make headlines talking sports anymore, so let me start a feud with somebody else in the business. And boy, this is great. And I'm sure they DM each other. Oh, this is awesome. You say this and you say this, right? That's the only, you know, when people are out of ideas and out of creativity, when I'm starting a feud with other people.
2: Well, it's an extension of WWE kayfabe, no question about it.
3: But what happened to Ryan Clark today at ESPN, we kind of have to talk about. Ryan Clark's been one of the more visible NFL analysts for the past decade. Very polarizing. You either love Ryan Clark, you hate Ryan Clark, you're not down the middle on it, right? He's got his fans, he's got his detractors. Mm-hmm. He's been a big personality on ESPN for the last 10 years. Disney has another round of layoffs that's going beginning tomorrow. So we're going to start hearing more big names. It's going to be another big story. I hate that every 18 months this is the story in our industry, but this is how it goes. And the reason we're talking about Ryan Clark is because it was put out that he was told his contract was up and he was being let go during NFL Live today, in the middle of the show, right? NFL Live is on every day on ESPN, and he goes on the air. And he was on the air in the middle of the show when an executive told him, hey, yeah, you're done. What do you mean I'm done? Yeah, this is it. We're letting you go. We got layoffs coming. He was let go in the middle of the show, did not appear in the last 10 to 12 minutes of the show. That was how he was let go. And oh, by the way, to add insult to injury, like in my timeline, I get the suggested for you and I get ESPN. Putting stuff out.
2: And oh, and it was his take.
3: After he was let go.
2: Yeah, it was his Cowboys take.
3: Put out his take on the Cowboys. So we fired the guy.
2: Yeah.
3: And we're putting out his take on the Cowboys. Ugh. Like, that's really special, man. Like, that is unbelievable. Like, it's, the backstory to this was, why was he let go in the middle of a show? Because they had planned on telling him tomorrow when they told more people they were being let go. But they were worried that it was going to get out and he was going to hear about it before ESPN told him. So they told him in the middle of the show. Right? Now, all that is, I understand that, right? I get that. Okay, we want to make sure we tell him before he knows. If you're letting the guy go and you know it's happening and you're worried the story's going to get out there, what the hell are you putting him on the air for? I mean, really, how stupid do you have to be? to do that? How are you doing that? How are you putting him on the air when you know you're going to let him go? And you are worried that it's going to get out, that someone's going to have it. And you plan the whole day. Yeah, it's his last show. Oh, but we're going to tell him it's his last. No, we're not. He's just going to do the show and leave. Why? I'm sure you have other NFL people you can throw on the air for a show. Hey, guess what? You do NFL Live today. Hey, Ryan, sorry, this is what's going on. You're part of the layoffs here, and there's no good way to do this. How do you put the guy on the air knowing that if it's out there and you're worried that he's there, you're going to get scooped and he's going to find out and make it more embarrassing? I don't know how that decision to put him on the air actually gets made from top to bottom. I don't understand how it's either that inept, or they wanted to just embarrass the guy and fire him in the middle of the show. Like, it's one of two things. Either they're really inept, which we've seen stories like this, or they're really mad at him for whatever reason. Look, he didn't have a great last year or so feuding with Peter Schrager and lots of other things happening. So either ESPN was completely inept in this, or they wanted to embarrass him. Like, there's no other way. I mean, I can't see any other way. Oh, it just got out of our control? No, you've done this before. Like, this has happened before. Like, I don't care what. The guy's been there for a decade. You can respect him by at least telling him, hey, we're done. You're not on the air today. You're part of the layoffs. This is how it goes. And now this is what he's known for, that the guy that got let go in the middle of a show.
2: But that's just the thing, is how much of this is beef with an exec producer, someone up the chain, whether this was long in the works. Because we talk about redundancies. We talk about in our business when you, and in any business, right? If you acquire another entity, whether you're in banking or whatever else, what do you look to eliminate? Redundancies. You got a lot of NFL people on the payroll. Oh, wait, NFL Network, you hired a lot of people. So there's a lot of crossover, including the aforementioned Schrager, right, as you go through. So you're trying to decide what's the next piece going forward, how it all works. And if there is beef, whether it's other personalities or executives, whatever, it's going to come out in the wash. But having him on air, yeah, I would say the latter of the two things you put up. You decided to embarrass him. Well, he's got a brand. He's going to go straight into a podcast, another podcast venture, or
3: because we need more podcasts. We need more podcasts.
2: Well,
3: there needs to be more podcasts.
2: If one finds an audience and has a ready built sponsor base or whatever, ta-da, it'll be there. Because, again, the old rule of thumb of if you're one of the one percenters, i.e. you're a podcaster that makes money, you're a one percenter in that space. Blessed to be one of those with the I Want Your Flex and everything. But you look at the opportunity that here is someone else fills the seat next. But to decide to do it mid-show because you're going to get scooped, what, by Marshawn or somebody? I mean, come on.
3: I'll tell you,
2: who,
3: man,
2: cares?
3: I don't know how that...
2: Because the show will be done by the time anybody cares.
3: I mean, you're worried about 10... Like, he wasn't in the last 10 or 11 minutes. You're worried that 10, 11 minutes, like, he's going to get a text. Someone's going to tell him that it happened before. Like, that's your worry. These 10 minutes, well, we got to tell him now?
2: Because he wasn't in studio either.
3: No.
2: Right?
3: No.
2: I mean, like, it's one thing. It's like, hey, he came in to do his do the show, dressed up. Drove down, whatever. No, we fixed the glitch. What'd you do? You turned off his Zoom camera.
3: I'll tell you, and here's the thing, is it's not that everybody does it perfect, but boy, when I see things like this happening to ESPN, I go, this blows me away that these decisions are made that, like, in this way, to do it like this. Right, like that, like, how is, you have so many executives, so many things, there's so many machinations, so many people know so many things going up, and yet this is how it comes down. I mean, right, it would have been so easy to just tell them, hey, listen, this is what's going to happen. I'm sorry. That's it. Like, do you want to do your last show? Do you not want to do the last show? Whatever it's going to be, you know, however you decide, right? It's still,
2: well, because we know in our business, I mean, sometimes you don't get to have that last show
3: in the middle of the show. Yeah, this is your last show. What? So now he goes off the air for whatever reason, and then they finish, and it is awkward. Like, it blindsides me that here, I get that there's, you know, with decisions going on and all kinds of stuff, and with layoffs coming, and who knows what tomorrow is going to look like, which make today look like, you know, a kid giving out candy. I just can't believe that this is how it came down to it, that, yeah, we'll go the whole day. Then it seems like there's going to be a scoop. No, now we're going to tell them with 10 minutes to go in the show. Okay, next segment, we're going to break down Jordan Love. We're gonna get into the Chargers offseason. We have that really fun quote from that we're gonna get into with Aaron Glenn. But Ryan first, the EP needs to talk to you. Like, can't get
2: just
3: over
2: bad
3: that.
2: Business, right? And it makes you look small. Makes you look petty that someone had beef because this isn't a last second decision. And legitimately, like I said, if it is because of Barrett or Sports Business Journal or whomever is going to put out a tweet, Shams, is he getting in that business now too? I mean, let the guy either finish the show or not. But we certainly have seen in our business plenty where you don't get the goodbye show. You know, it's actually a rare thing anymore. So yeah, this was an oddity for sure.
3: Exit Abata Fresca, exit Swollen Dome, Jason Smith, Mike Harmon live from the Fox Sports Radio Studios. Coming up next, the play of the day, and whether you realize it or not, you saw something you have never seen before in sports if you watched the end of the World Cup yesterday. Never seen before. I'll tell you what that is next right here. 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
0: Countries try. Now one is raising that trophy. Spain is your World Cup champion.
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0: We'll break down the match and react to the champs.
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0: if you watched the end of the World Cup final yesterday, you saw something you have never seen in the history of sports.
1: U.S.
2: Argentina
1: president
2: playing like ass?
0: And what? What'd you say, Tyshirt?
2: Argentina playing like ass?
0: No.
3: Well, that it was over. Yeah,
0: it was over. Oh. It was over.
2: I mean, after the game, they got the red card. That's what everybody was saying.
0: Yeah, it was kind of over in the first few minutes.
2: No, they said the second yellow card was rigged. It was in Spain's favor. Yeah.
0: No. I think it was over when Messi didn't play yesterday.
2: There it is.
0: Right. Because I didn't see him out there. I did. Oh, too soon for
2: just
0: that.
2: Just look for the grass part that's rubbed out.
0: Too soon. But something you did not see ever in the history of sports have you not seen until you watched the end of that game yesterday.
3: Okay.
0: But first, we bring you the play of the day.
4: For over 40 years,
0: 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One goal in the World Cup. Oh, by the way, who told you Spain was winning 1-0 and has two thumbs? This guy. You're welcome. One goal late. That did it for Spain. And here is your play of the day, courtesy of Telemundo.
3: Harry Kane!
2: No, it's the last time.
0: That was, okay, that was a great game Saturday. It was like an NBA All-Star game, the way they treated that game.
3: He didn't play!
0: Yeah, it was awesome, the way they treated that game.
3: No, it was great.
0: We don't care.
2: He's a good cheerleader.
3: That was a great All-Star game.
0: Yeah.
3: End-to-end action, no question about it. Yeah. We saw some great highlights. I mean, that Bellingham goal was fantastic. Man, they let them play and beat the hell out of each other, except for, there was a penalty kick.
0: Final score was 13-11. It was awesome. But this is the play of the day.

0: So there it is. Andres Cantor, that was 26 seconds. Not enough to eat a hot dog in.
1: As no. Well, I mean, you would have had to work that much harder.
0: It would have been really tough, man. I would have had to really put, you know, choking to death on the table.
1: Well, I mean, that's the thing. I got a lot of feedback. I mean, because the promo was playing all weekend. Thank you for all of those that reached out at How About a Fresca, at Fox Sports Radio, at Swollen Dome. They were concerned for you, many of our listeners. Some think you didn't attack it with the gusto. They would have... the requisite gusto out of the gate.
0: Yeah.
1: Well, that you approached with great caution. I said, well, choking was an option.
0: Yeah, I also understood going in, okay, I'm not going to have that. I'm not going to be, well, look what happened to Jason
1: Smith. Yeah, but if you died on air, I mean, you'd go out a legend.
0: Yeah, no,
1: look at that. That is committing to the bit at the highest level.
0: I don't know.
1: Now, I would have been torn.
0: All of a sudden, I fall
1: because
0: off.
1: It could have been dead air.
0: You
1: were
0: just
1: dead co-host.
0: Hey, it's the Mike Harmon show. Can we get Jason's body out? Just drag it out. Just drag it out of
1: no,
0: here.
1: No, I mean,
0: drag
1: look, I've got out. No sense of smell it. For a couple hours. It would have been fine.
0: Nobody open the door. I'm fine the way it is. Let's just go. Let's find out what's trending, and I'll figure out what to talk about after that.
1: I had a lot of things prepped. I was ready. I'm a broadcast professional, for crying out loud. Come on.
0: Spain wins 1-0. And what did you see that you have never seen before in the history of sports?
1: President Trump handing out a trophy and becoming part of the team picture.
0: No,
1: before being photoshopped out of the team picture.
0: Yeah.

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4: On Spain, Argentina turned their backs on Spain when Spain was celebrating with the trophy. You had Argentina refuse to talk to anybody after the game, going right to the buses, getting on and leaving. This is the worst sportsmanship you have ever seen. And the thing is, this is really on point for Argentina. Messi covers a lot of things because it's Messi. Like, kind of like we say, you see a lot of questionable things the Kansas City Chiefs do, certain franchises, but hey, great players with great reputations cover that up, right? Mahomes has covered up stuff the Chiefs have done for the past few years as far as, you know, publicly. Boy, we're going to let that guy play, or that guy's going to still play. That's going to happen. Okay. But Mahomes covers it up because everybody loves Mahomes. Everybody loves Messi, so he covers up Argentina. Argentina, they play, they push the envelope. They know they're getting the calls going their way. They're chippy the entire way. They're allowed to get away with that physical edge that they do. Argentina's going to Argentina, and clearly they were allowed to do that for the most part yesterday. Hey, maybe there's some kind of decision came down to, you let Argentina play their game. You let Argentina do their thing. This is Messi. But this is kind of on brand for Argentina because of the way they play. And after the game, I mean, you're talking a player throwing a punch, a coach throwing a punch, not looking, turning away from the team when they get the trophy, and not talking after the game. Like that, those are fourth. Like everything else you've ever seen with bad sportsmanship and guys not shaking hands, guys not wanting to talk, Cam Newton after the Super Bowl, whatever it was, that's nothing compared to this. This makes Argentina look so bad. They're looking such sore losers and babies that when things don't go our way, we can't even control our emotions. Like all the goodwill, everything Argentina's built up, this is what they're known for now. This hissy fit that they had at the end of the game where they got emotional, they got physical, they got violent. Like this is everything bad you could possibly see after a game. Again, you've never seen a team be that unsportsmanlike after a game ever.
5: Yeah, I'm all for it. In between the white lines during the course of a game, physicality, and where you try to find your edge and where that line in the sand is. And we certainly see that across the entirety of the FIFA World Cup. We watch it in the NFL, right? I mean, that was the Legion of Boom. That was the physicality of the New England cornerbacks all those years ago. You figure out where that is. And certainly once a narrative starts becoming, the myth becomes legend and fact, goes out the window. And certainly for Argentina, what we've watched over the course of the World Cup was the tinfoil cap, you know, theory and all of that becomes fact. Even though you've got other teams that are pushing the boundaries, whatever. Argentina, because they're defending champ, it became, well, that's their reality. That's who they are. Like, because it's a snowball effect, right? One or two people in the media say it, and people go, yeah, I agree with that. An 11-minute supercut of calls that should have been made weren't. The 3-minute into the preceding game, where he had a Superman punch to the back of the head that wasn't called. Yeah. Like, all of that just kind of builds. And then you have this in the postscript. Like, really, if you left it and it's done, it's like, all right, you didn't play well. You kind of disappeared for 90-plus minutes in this game, leaving folks to kind of scratch their heads. But, like, all of the postscript is just so egregious that it was shameful. Yeah. And there's no other word to describe it.
4: No.
5: Just shameful off of what was such a great, you know, I mean, Tom Cruise talking about uniting the world.
4: Oh, and
5: talking about all the feel good.
4: Oh, yeah.
5: We had the Muppets in the halftime show.
4: Sure.
5: Coldplay curated it. Yeah, you could take your shot at that Chris Martin autograph card too while you're at it. But like all of this stuff, and then it ends with punches being thrown. And all of that, no press, no back and forth. I mean, you got a hug between Yamal and Messi.
4: Well, you kind of
5: so
4: had
5: you got
4: that. Yeah, no. I mean, look, they gotta sell the hell of that. Hey, I bathed you once. Like, you know, that's something that doesn't go
5: trading
4: away.
5: Card coming in in a future product.
4: Yeah, one of one
5: way.
4: Coming.
5: Yeah, he showed you that. That's pretty good.
4: But I mean, like it's, you know, when you lose, that really shows who you are, right? Like, I really do subscribe to that. Hey, when you win, it's easy for people to win.

0: When you lose, it shows me who you are, how you react to things. And not that you always need to, hey, show you I'm a great guy, but there's one thing to say, I'm not shaking hands. If they just did one of those things, okay, well, they didn't talk to the press. Ah, whatever. All right, they turned their backs. Okay, but they talked to the press and they shook hands. No, they started fights. They turned their back to the trophy presentation and they didn't talk. They did everything possible to show you that, boy, you're emotional and you look like a bunch of little kids. We couldn't win. So now we don't even want to be part of what's going on. Now we want to start fights after. We want to just leave. Like, come on, man. Like, be professional. You're professional.
1: You're still the runner-up. It's not like you were in the third place consolation prize game.
0: That's just really so embarrassing. But again, this is Argentina, right? You saw the game they played yesterday. You saw how chippy it was. This is kind of who they are. And again, Messi's brilliance and their comeback, their offense, it covers up. This is kind of how they play. And to have this now jump in, like, you, I think Argentina, you have to look at them and say, oh, now they're the evil empire. They're the villains. They're the big villains.
1: Yeah, but now they lost. Shocking. They're not villains anymore.
0: You can still lose.
1: And Yankee, a bunch of these guys are going to be gone.
0: The Yankees stay the villains when they lose. It doesn't matter. Right?
1: They're not like villains. Argentina, they're soft.
0: Ah, they can be. Argentina can be villains. What I'm surprised is not a bigger story, right? Because, look, we talk about the sportsmanship, is that I don't, in the end, can I see Messi coming back in 4 years and coming off the bench in the second half and being a spark plug and playing, set, you know, 25 minutes in a World Cup game? I could see that, but really at 39, this might have been the last time we see him on the field, and that is that's not even one of the top 10 stories coming off the World Cup. And that's what I really can't get. I can't wrap my mind around that. Is how is that this was potentially Messi's last game and how invisible he was and how Argentina really knows 1-0. It looked like it was 50-0. Like, I can't believe that could be his last game. That's likely his last game. And it we can treat it like his last game for 4 years. And that's because, again, I don't know that that's in the top 10 of stories after the day today. We talked about Zlatan. There's stories about Zlatan and the halftime show and what's next and Spain and Yamal. And Messi potentially being his last game is like nowhere near the top. And I don't understand that.
1: No, I go back to just the gameplay, right? What do we always talk about in football and everything else? Get the ball in your star's hands. Right? For football. If you're not running the ball effectively, what did we see? The transition to where it's like, all right, let's create a little bit of space and let's get the ball into the guy's hand. Right? Christian McCaffrey was over 100 catches last year. Right? And we thought that was going to be the case before the season. Lo and behold, there it is. Somehow he still had 300 plus carries. We'll talk about that another time. But looking at this game, until the final minutes, Messi hardly touched the ball at all. At all.
0: He had like 15 touches in the first half.
1: Yeah, at some point, it's like, and no shots for 90, and we got into all of that. You've had plenty of time to digest all that. Like, at some point, he's got to come up for the ball at midfield and just, all right, try to create, man.
0: I told you.
1: Get the ball in the dude's hands.
0: I told you, I don't know what he had left. It's why I picked Spain. I said, at some point, his age, Argentina playing all these games, is going to come back and they're going to come out flat. And that's exactly what happened yesterday. Messi did a great job walking around the middle of the field. Like, he was wearing a path into the middle field. Like, you can see, like, wow, there's dirt under it because Messi's walking over the same patch of grass. Like, I knew that at some point it was going to come up empty. And 3 days, only 3 days between games, after playing the entire group stage and the knockout round, like, Spain just did whatever they want. Their attack was relentless, and Argentina looked like if we was United States playing against them.
1: Like, yeah, but even like playing down a man,
0: zero.
1: I know you your heart was in your throat because you thought it was going to come down to penalty kicks. That they were never going to break through because my man was standing on his head.
0: Yeah. Well, except for the goal. Yeah. But they were terrific.
1: Well, at some point, the dam's going to, I mean, Led Zeppelin sang it so well all those years ago. Well, if it keeps on raining, levee's going to break.
0: Why was he guarding the outside of the net on that goal? Like, why is he so far out where he's standing? Like, did he lose his space? Like, I don't know what he was doing on that play. Like, he had a great game, but the goal they scored, I'm like, why is he all the way out and he's guarding the outside of the net? Now he's got to run all the way back and it's a goal. Like, wow, that was bad spatial awareness right there.
1: That's the thing. He was also covering up for some defensive ineffectiveness and inefficiencies oftentimes to where that leads you to wander.
0: Time now to find out what's trending in the wide world of sports. My guy's been called the Lionel Messi. of Fox Sports Radio. I didn't see him on the field yesterday either. It's Steve DeSager.
2: We had the same number of shots in that game for the first 90 minutes.
0: Same number of touches.
2: Me and the entire team of Argentina had the same number of shots for 90 minutes. By the way, as we talk about the bad behavior from yesterday, just wait till the next Copa America, South America's championship in 2 years, where you get a game with Argentina against Uruguay in the same game. That'll be all that bad behavior times two in the same stadium on the same night. There's still a chance that the U.S. hosts that, which has happened in the past, but that's still 2 years off. By the way, the TV ratings for the World Cup final in this country not due out until tomorrow at the earliest. They're talking about the preliminary numbers being somewhere around what a conference championship gets in the NFL and maybe more. Like yesterday is going to be the highest rated soccer telecast in the history of the United States. Telemundo's already said their number is going to be over 20 million. Obviously, in English, it's going to be a lot more than that. Lionel Messi will miss at least a week for Miami after starting every World Cup game for Argentina. The MLS regular season resumed last Thursday. The Cup ended Sunday with Spain's overtime victory. Spain is now undefeated in regulation in its last 38 straight games. That is a new record. Michigan Athletic Director Ward Manuel will step down at the end of this calendar year. An independent investigation into his department just finished. The Packers gave defensive tackle Devontae Wyatt a 3-year extension. Alex Pillow won the IndyCar race in Nashville. The event was rained out on Sunday. To Major League Baseball, the White Sox are winning again. 5-3 at Texas in the bottom of the eighth. Got the 5 runs off starter Jacob DeGrom. Happy Jacob DeGrom Day to you, by the way.
1: Yeah, isn't it, though?
2: And happy Freddie Peralta Day in Milwaukee. It was the Brewers over the Mets, 8-3. Peralta took the loss. Jacob Mizorowski, no decision, but he went 4 innings with no earned runs.
0: Standing ovation for Peralta before the game. They played a video. He tipped his hat, and then he gave up 7 runs in 5 minutes.
2: And they cheered some more.
0: Yeah.
2: The Brewers have the best record in the major leagues now, which they had at the end of last year, by the way. Brewers, 63-37. Dodgers now 63-38 after losing at Philadelphia 10-7. Christopher Sanchez, the winning pitcher, 12-4. Atlanta held off San Diego 3-2. Kansas City got a run bottom of the ninth on a squeeze bunt to beat the Giants 4-3. Boston won its 14th game in a row, 6-5 over Baltimore on a solo homer bottom of the eighth. Tampa Bay ended a 5-game losing streak with its win at Toronto 7-1. The Yankees got 2 home runs from Jazz Chisholm and 5 RBIs in a win over Pittsburgh 8-5. Cleveland hit 7 home runs in a 13-4 decision against Minnesota. There was a rain delay at the start in Chicago, so Detroit leads the Cubs 4-3 bottom of the 7th inning right now. And the Marlins have lost 6 straight. Houston's up 8-4 on the Marlins, top of the eighth. Yordan Alvarez with 2 homers. He has 33. WNBA New York in overtime won at Dallas. Back to you.
0: Thank you, Steve-O. Coming up next, we have a big Shohei Ohtani story for you. 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
29: Well-dressed hobo.
0: The football story of the offseason you didn't know you needed, but you're getting. Coming up in about 10 minutes. But big news over the weekend. Shohei Ohtani. Not going to pitch for the Dodgers. Knee injury still too dicey for him.
1: Mm-hmm.
0: And it's not known when he's going to return to pitch. And we have talked about this. So to give you something new, right? I've said for a while, he's got to close.
1: We've done this for 2 years. Right?
0: Because his body is showing you that it can only go so far pitching. And every fifth day, six innings, whatever it is, he can't do it. So you're just throwing him out there until he gets hurt, right? But to give you something new on it, right? Because he could close. It's a little bit more difficult. It's a little bit more, but it's not impossible. It's not, oh, we can't close because all that. Yes, you lose a spot in the batting order. What do? When the pitcher comes up, you pinch hit for him. It's like we did for hundreds of years before the DH came in.
1: I was told all those National League managers were geniuses.
0: It's not impossible.
1: Then I gave them that blackjack card that I bought for $1.99 at a Vegas casino, and they figured it out.
0: The pitching spot comes up, you pinch hit for him. It's okay, right? You haven't lost guys on your team because of the DH rule. You could pinch hit for him just like you did for so many years, right? So it's not impossible. But to go a little bit further than that, Otani's 32. And now the question is, if it's a knee injury that is stopping him from being able to pitch, I don't know that he can do anything but DH now for the rest of his career. Because this is now for Otani, right? Just think about the last few years now for Otani pitching-wise. This is two Tommy John surgeries, a flexor strain, now this knee injury that has kept him out of pitching, not just, well, he's missing a start here and there. He's had a couple of dead arms where, you know, hey, I miss a start. These are four injuries. He's not really been able to show you that he is durable enough to pitch every year. And yet I know that he wants to. I know that's why the Dodgers paid him a lot of money, but clearly he's worth it even without the pitching. I don't know how much longer you can even allow him to pitch, because right now you're lucky that the injuries that he's had, he's still been able to play, right? The Tommy John injury. No, I can still hit. I can still hit. At 32, what are you really rushing to have him come back and pitch for? I understand that this is what he wants to do, and this is why you signed him. This is why you gave him all this money. But the guy is so unbelievably valued as the best hitter that any of us have ever seen. I think at 32, DH for Otani the rest of his career, I think that's okay. If you're bringing him back to pitch, you are holding your breath, hoping that whatever injury he has, because he's gotten hurt all the time while pitching, is not going to be enough to put him out of even playing, of being able to hit. So I don't know that you can, how much longer he can go on and even pitch. Never mind just if he can close and go 70 innings or, you know, 60 innings a year. Maybe that's what his arm can do for you. But really, this is where you're at now. How much longer can you even allow him to pitch?
1: What's the line from Marcellus Wallace talking to Bruce Willis?
0: Oh, I'm
1: talking
0: to
1: Butch.
0: I'm sending the wolf now. You happy?
1: No, it's more about the pride blanking with you.
0: Okay.
1: And at some point for Shohei Ohtani, I think that's where we're at, right? It's the pride blanking with you, because you got to be real about where you're at physically, mentally, what it does to the approach. You know, we had the 50-50 season once upon a time, right? That was 59 steals, 20 last year, 6 this year. You're not able to run, right? And he doesn't run nearly at all anymore. And that knee has been an issue all year. So if it's going to preclude you from pitching, fine. The Dodgers eventually, either at the deadline here, because they're going to need to do a bunch of stuff at the deadline, right? Expecting, all right, Blake Snell, you ready? Take the headset off and get on the mound. No. And the other guys, Glasnow, all these guys, they might return, but you're going to need one more, right? It's to grab another movie. It's Ocean's 11. We need one more. And Shohei Ohtani should just be ready to hit. And then next year, same thing. Go find a number of pitchers in the offseason. Keep adding to that and just let him go and hit. But a lot of that is convincing him that this is the right course of action. We need you in the lineup. Because eventually this is now going to become, you're not able to play because the knee is torqued and has an issue. The fact that his arm's not an issue, that's all fine and good. Shoulder's great, fantastic. But it's time to move forward. And you just have to convince him that this is the right course of action, which means good luck.
0: Yeah. I mean, look, if there's another way around it, but you see anybody with these kind of injuries, like, okay, well, there's only so much we can do. It's like you're waiting around for him to get hurt. And it's like, we hope when he gets hurt, he can still hit. Well, how long is that going
1: to
0: happen?
1: Too many contingency plans that need to be had.
0: Coming up next, that big NFL story we promised. 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
14: Ducks won their 14th game in a row. Boston over Baltimore 6-5 thanks to a solo homer in the bottom of the eighth. Milwaukee now has the best record in the majors after defeating the Mets and Freddie Peralta 8-3, while the Dodgers were beaten 10-7 at Philadelphia. Atlanta edged San Diego 3-2. Kansas City with a run bottom of the ninth beat San Francisco 4-3. Tampa Bay ended a five-game losing streak with its 7-1 victory at Toronto. The Yankees defeated Pittsburgh with a lot of early scoring, 8-5 the final, two home runs for Jazz Chisholm and five RBIs. Cleveland hit seven home runs and beat Minnesota and all-star pitcher Joe Ryan 13-4. The White Sox now lead 6-3 in the ninth at Texas. Tigers a 5-3 leader at the Cubs, bottom of the eighth. WNBA New York an overtime winner at Dallas. Alex Palou won the IndyCar race in Nashville today. I'm Steve DeSager.
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1: Well-dressed hobo.
0: Where here we are now. World Cup is over. Everybody's ready to dig their teeth into the NFL. All right, I'm ready. Give me something. It's got to be something.
2: It's White Sox season. What are
0: something,
2: you talking about?
0: Something. It's never White Sox.
2: It's season. White Sox season.
0: It's not even White
2: Don't
0: Sox
2: stop
0: season.
2: Now, boys.
0: It's not even White Sox season in Chicago. It's Cubs
2: sure
0: season.
2: Sure it is. No.
0: And the White Sox happen to have a team. Like, that's what it is.
2: How dare you?
0: You're having a great season. Dude, you came back 2 years ago. You're the worst team in the game. And now you could win your division.
2: Let's go.
0: I mean, the division's terrible, but it doesn't matter. You could win it.
2: Just win, baby.
0: Yeah, I mean, it's incredible, man. I mean,
2: second half has begun. They're loading up some runs on the Rangers now here in the ninth.
0: Yeah, that's great, dude. It's awesome. I got to sit there and go, how did the Mets get this so wrong? The White Sox are good.
2: Okay, a lot of young guys.
0: Well, sometimes you just need to decide, you know, when you get an unexpected gift and you go, wow, there's nothing we could plan for it, and it happens. But when Murakami decided, I want to go to Chicago, the White Sox, wow. Okay, no one saw that coming, but look what happened.
2: Well,
0: look what's going on.
2: Did a little bit of the Ohtani model.
0: Yeah.
2: I want to be in the larger Los Angeles area, Los Angeles Angels of Anaheim. So hopefully he doesn't decide to do the same thing. It looks like he'll be the first White Sox $100 million player before it's
0: Dude,
2: all
0: I don't know he's not the MVP.
2: But he's just having a blast.
0: Really, I don't know he's not the MVP. Thinking about where the White Sox were, what's the big change? Murakami shows up. Where are they? At the top of the AL. I don't know that he's not the MVP of the American League.
2: Bunch of young sluggers and a guy who's basically telling everybody cancel the noise. They had to go to the interpreter at the All-Star Game festivities and clean up a little bit of his language. That's how fired up he gets about detractors and people trying to talk down on what they've built.
0: I mean, yeah, you have a year where Aaron Judge is hurt. Okay, so that he's out of the way. Cal Raleigh's not going to hit 60 home runs.
2: Hey, you forgot Stanton. Talk about Stanton being hurt.
0: He's always hurt. The guy is always hurt. But when you talk about the impact of one player on an organization, seeing where they were, this is not player of the year. This is not who's got the highest batting average or most home runs or the highest OPS. This is who has had the biggest impact on his team, and you see it in the standings. What else can you say, man? What else can you say?
2: I concur.
0: Whew,
2: I'll vote for that.
0: Now, while we're on this big field,
2: I have another one of these shirts. Do you want one of these?
0: Yeah, you're wearing a White Sox pizza giveaway shirt that's got the White Sox logo and pizza on it. And I don't mean like you spilled pizza,
2: no.
0: Like it's pictures of pizza.
2: And the pinwheels.
0: Yeah.
2: From the exploding scoreboard and everything.
0: That's one of those shirts that says Mervin's, $9.99.
2: This says Chicago White Sox. This says,
0: For your pizza shirt giveaway on August 9th when the White Sox play the Rays.
2: You know what? But everybody has these giveaways. I mean, there's a million of them for every team. Man, I think the Dodgers average a giveaway and a half per game.
0: Well, and they really don't have to, but they do.
2: Exactly.
0: So, okay. I mean, they don't have to, but all right, we're there.
2: Get them on, get them over, get them in.
0: Now, speaking of the good vibes here on a Monday, where's that big NFL? Everybody's waiting. Wait, are people still on vacation? What is happening? Aaron Rodgers has found a way to give us a brand new Aaron Rodgers headline.
2: Really?
0: This is not about, am I going to play again? Nope.
2: I was going to say, we settled that a long time ago.
0: This is not, could I play an extra year? No, not that at all.
2: Okay.
0: Nope, not that. What is it? What are we saying? What could it be? Aaron Rodgers, after a decade, has reconciled with his family, posting photos on social media of him with his parents, his brother, at some kind of event, whatever it is that whatever they had been fighting about, so many articles you can read online about Rodgers and his ex-girlfriends and their relationship with his family, and does he talk to them and why not, and all the different things. But apparently now he has made up with his family, and there's pictures of him with his dad, his mom, all over social media now. Rodgers is back with his family.
2: That's fantastic. Good for him.
0: It's a great story, man. I'm not saying this, Jason, I know you're going to say, no, I'm not being facetious at all. This is a great, great story. It's a great story because this is something that everybody understands, that families don't always get along.
2: Mm-hmm.
0: Sometimes you have time, you have spans where you talk to people all the time. Sometimes you have spans where, we haven't talked for a few months. Sometimes you haven't talked for a few years, and you go to a some sort of family reunion or a family event, and whatever has gone on, it's water under the bridge, or you say, no, I'm still never talking to that blankety blank again. Everybody has had difficulties with their family one way or another. Even the closest of families have had it happen. Families who don't really speak at all. And for Rogers, because look, this is Rogers, you know, he's in his early 60s. And, you know, sometimes you don't, well, I got anything for that one? I got nothing for that one? Nothing for that? You know, sometimes you get to a point in your life where you're old.
2: It was a slow laugh. I was waiting for the punchline.
0: Where, like, he's not at the point in his life where it's, where you would go back to your family. Because normally, if you have some sort of issue with your family, you don't speak, right? Usually you're either very young and you get over it, or you figure out a way to get around
2: something
0: it,
2: happens,
0: or you are much older in life. You're in your 60s or your 70s, you realize family is there. You know, to be 40 years old and to have it happen, this is not, I don't think this is one of those Venn diagrams of the sweet spot of when people make up with their families.
2: No, generally not.
0: I don't think that happens at this point. So the fact that he's doing it, I think that's a great story.
2: Yeah, I mean, or there's some other piece that comes into the equation that, you know, and you hope everybody's okay, right? Because one of the things that will spark these kind of events is somebody's sick, something happens, whatever. So hopefully none of that is part of it. And it's just during one of his darkness retreats, or a piece of music came on the radio, or just talking to his spouse, recognizing that maybe it was time to either mend those fences, or if not, if it's not fully healed, to still open those lines of communication. And, you know, for everybody out there, right, time gets us all. So you try to figure out in the continuum where you can do those kind of things and build those bridges, and not to keep using all the euphemisms, but it's just that reality, you know, for your own mental health, for those around you, that maybe everybody else needs a little bit from it. But to see that, I mean, that's great. I mean, I don't know what the genesis is, and maybe we never will, but to see those photos, I feel good for him. Good.
0: Yeah, I mean, look, it gets to a point with family, right, when it's a family thing, where usually it's one person, and let's just say it's you're feuding with somebody in your family, right, whatever it is, or it's one person you're feuding with a bunch of people. Generally with families, it's not as black and white as it is in business, at work. Oh, so-and-so is being a tool. This person is my boss. This person is doing this. This person screwed me to advance themselves at work. They understand. It's generally never as black and white as that, because family stuff is things that happen over time. And generally, if you differ over something, other things you differed over in the past become part of this, right? You see that that's what happens.
2: Death by a thousand cuts, yeah.
0: And so maybe this is not that big a deal, but because someone has pent up stuff from 5 years ago and then 10 years ago or when this happened, it becomes something where, no, I'm not talking to that person again. I'm talking to that person. And generally, these things only get solved when one of the parties decides, okay, I'm just going to let it go. Right now, I don't know what happened, and I don't know how, but just knowing family situations, one side has to let something go, or it's never going to resolve. There's never really a, we're going to meet in the middle. Generally, it's one side has to decide it, and not that you always have to succumb to what other people's flaws are and let them win the argument, but just, that's sort of how it happens, is where one side decides, okay, I could either have a relationship with my family or not have it. It's up to me, because I could have it, and maybe that's good for me, for my wife. We have kids. I want my kids to be involved with my family, because in the end, who knows what's going to happen at the end? Like, different things can make you think why I'm going to change my thinking on it. And look, Rogers has just gotten married, and maybe he's talking about having a family. Who knows? But then you think, okay, well, who's going to be around? Family's going to be around. Now, I'm sure Rogers has enough money, and that's going to be fine. But hey, who's going to be the support of this, because, you know, when I have a kid, I'm going to be in my 40s. How old am I going to be? What my kid wants to be around his other cousins or her other cousins. And so different things can spark that in you. And so whatever it is, just knowing from that perspective, I wonder how much of it is one side decide whether maybe Aaron Rodgers decided to say, okay, listen, this is whatever happened and let's go forward. And I love you and you guys love me. But just from my experience, that's sort of how it goes.
2: Yeah. I mean, every generation, as the living years taught us, blames the one before. My family, you know, the generation prior, they did a lot of fighting, which meant the kids didn't see each other much.
0: Yeah.
2: Thereafter, right?
0: Very close. See early. Cousin Mike, you're never going to see Cousin Mike again. Oh, I like Cousin Mike. No, you never.
2: Well, but
0: see
2: as
0: him
2: folks
0: again.
2: Get older, right, and you move, right? We moved a couple of thousand miles away. You didn't see folks because you didn't get back for a lot of the family events,
0: mm-hmm.
2: and bit by bit, it all splinters. Yeah, there might be an exchange of a Christmas card now and again, but there's not a lot of, hey, let's all get together, except, as you said, for those big family events. And even those, not everybody's going to travel to those.
0: Yeah. No, they're not.
2: So it becomes the, you know, how much of the proximity principle comes into play. Are you still living down the street, down the block, in the next town over?
0: Oh, yeah.
2: I mean, or are you spread out across the country? Or
0: sometimes
2: the
0: if you move away, they love you because you don't do anything wrong because you're that far away.
2: Well, but that's it.
0: I'm not talking to you because who people who live down the street are who I see all the time. It could go either way.
2: But, yeah, there's no force to change the status quo because guess what? I live 2,000 miles away. I don't see anybody anyway, so what the hell's the difference? So for Aaron Rodgers, whatever the reality is for you out there listening and being part of our extended family, whatever your reality is, hopefully you find some peace on a day-to-day. Go 1-0 and mend fences where you can. But and if it's not on your heart and mind to do it, then keep going on with your bad self. But for Aaron Rodgers, obviously something changed, and smiling photos with the family, an unexpected early July consideration.
0: Did not have this on my Aaron Rodgers bingo card.
2: No, you did not.
0: I had potentially announcing that I am absolutely finished after this. Like, I'm absolutely.
2: Or forget it, I'm not even coming to camp. I don't want to do this anymore.
0: Yeah, I'll see you. I'm good with the offense. I'll see you the night before the first game. I'm good. Don't worry about it.
2: But, like, doing retreats and stuff with his team and all, I mean, you know, he's really embraced Steelerdom.
0: Yeah, I mean,
2: he's ready for St. Vincent.
0: Yeah,
2: great. Hey, if you've ever wanted to go to a training camp, get out to Latrobe. There's not a whole lot to do there, but the food stuff's good. The bowling alley is fantastic, and the view and the hangout there, the team will treat you right.
0: All right, very good. And you can hang out and see Aaron Rodgers.
2: And see Aaron Rodgers when it's 147 degrees humid as hell.
0: But isn't that where, like, the Rolling Rock Museum is? Like, isn't that
2: it's
0: where
2: right there?
0: Rolling Rock?
2: Yeah, it's right over there.
0: That's, that's Latrobe, right?
2: Latrobe.
0: Okay, so
2: Rolling Rock.
0: So I can go on a tour of the Rolling Rock.
2: Yeah.
0: Premises.
2: Go get
0: probably
2: drunk.
0: Get a free beer.
2: Yeah,
0: right. And then
2: go drink. Then go bowling. Go Steeler practice.
0: Yeah.
2: Get some autographs. Take some pictures. They're really great.
0: Okay.
2: It's still one of the few places where you can actually watch a training camp practice.
0: Yeah. Yeah.
2: Most teams have gone back into their own facilities and maybe give you one wave to you at a high school or at the stadium. So they still do it right. So it's good.
0: Yeah. I mean, this story, I'm glad for him. And I think anybody that's ever had differences with their family understands how bad it can get.
2: Sure.
0: And even from the outside, you go, how come you can't say yourself? Oh, a lot of stuff. There's a lot of baggage. There's always a lot of baggage. And it doesn't always get resolved. It doesn't always get solved. And this getting solved, I think that's pretty cool.
2: At some point, we all try to figure out what in our lives matters. Whether it's the material stuff that you're clinging to, your own past, and deciding where you can get past. And for Aaron Rodgers, I'm sure there'll be a sit-down interview at some point early in training camp with this guy McAfee to tell us all about it.
0: Exit, how about a Fresca Exit, Swollen Dome, Jason Smith, Mike Harmon live from the Fox Sports Radio studios. Coming up next, a World Cup goodbye we didn't think we'd have to make, but yet we are. What is it? That's next. Jason and Mike, Fox Sports Radio. 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

0: Fox Sports Radio, the Jason Smith Show with my best friend, Mike Harmon. So is today really like, hey, it's the hangover, after effect, World Cup is done. I just to throw this out there, because it was part of the halftime show yesterday, I'm really surprised, because we are, what, a little bit over 2 weeks away from the new season of Ted Lasso?
1: August 5th.
0: Right? So we
1: let's go.
0: We're coming up on it. It's really soon. I am really surprised that Apple didn't schedule to drop the first episode last night at like 8 o'clock East Coast time, right? You have the final of the World Cup. Everybody's on. And, oh, here's Ted Lasso. We watched the World Cup. I don't know how you didn't drop that first episode last night, 8 p.m. East, whatever time you want to do it, and you get 2 weeks of Ted Lasso is back, publicity, people talking about it, coming back, returning. I mean, because you're coming back in the middle of the really smack dab in the middle of the summer. So, I mean, I don't know if that makes me nervous that maybe the series is not, this season's not that great, but there's so much interest in it. I don't know why you wouldn't do that, why you wouldn't get 2 weeks of people talking about this show, especially coming off the after effects of the World Cup. You think, how many people watched in the 24-hour span, was it watched Apple Plus and watched the first episode of the new season of Ted Lasso? I don't know why they didn't do that.
1: Seemed like an easy tie-in. Wouldn't have had to do a ton of advertising for it. I mean, certainly Sudeikis was all over the place. He was at Fanatics Fest buying cards with his kids. So a ton of video and smiles and everything flowing out of that. So you could have certainly capitalized on this right off the jump.
0: I mean, really, it seems easy.
1: Like we've always had that, but usually it's the, all right, you have the event and then it's immediately on your network, right? And certainly the Friends episodes right after a big game. Hell, Jimmy Kimmel rode that for years, fresh off an NBA Finals.
0: Yeah.
1: Right. Hey, here's an extra episode of Kimmel Live, right?
0: It made so much sense to do that. Coming all, hey, and after the World Cup is over, Ted Lasso, you get the first episode.
1: Now, there's still some more soccer.
0: Still wait until August 3rd for the next episode. That's fine, yeah. But okay, here you go. Right, you're going to get Ted Lasso again. Okay, I can't wait, right? I mean, the anticipation for this. You build it up after that event. I mean, I know you're not, it's not a sister network that you can say, well, we'll have here. But why wouldn't you do
1: that?
0: Yeah,
1: but instead of announcing, hey, here's an episode for you, here's Justin Bieber.
0: You know what? I feel like Bieber, the last 10 years, every time I've seen him, he's had the acoustic guitar. Like, hey, I'm not a punk. I'm a musical genius. I know, but this is me because I play with an acoustic guitar.
1: I gave my love a chicken.
0: Everywhere I see him,
1: it had no bone.
0: He's just, he's got the acoustic guitar.
1: Well, while we're on this, then.
0: I'm going to slow things down for the halftime show.
1: But let's do this, right? You have it, what was it, 11 minutes and change or whatever, how it all timed out? I know when a concert, right? We always talk about it. Kind of like a mixtape, high fidelity.
0: Yeah.
1: Right? Here we go. We got a high energy. Let's get you in. Yeah. Another high energy. And now let's talk to the crowd, welcome you to the show, and bring it down.
0: Yeah.
1: That's what they did with Bieber. Yeah. I didn't need you to bring it down. The first half of gameplay brought me down.
0: Yeah, that was
1: you hyped me up at halftime.
0: Right away, I said, you know, as good as a halftime show as it was, and here comes Shakira and BTS.
1: And I fell in love with a beautiful great, right? stranger. I mean, you forgot about that song.
0: And then here comes Bieber, and he comes out, and he's playing Hallelujah, and it's slow. And I thought, this is such an odd choice for him. I mean, but I feel like this goes with who he's been. Hey, I'm a serious musician, acoustic guitar.
1: I got a little bit of a stubble.
0: This is me.
1: Yeah.
0: I'm like, wow, okay, so now you're going to kick it back up at the end? No, we're just going to finish with more Shakira. And like, how do you not finish with, you go all around the globe, right? You go,
1: come on, we had the Shakira. Muppets and Seven Nation Army.
0: Right, you had the Muppets, you had Shakira, you had Justin Bieber, Canada. How do you not end with, like, Springsteen, New Jersey? How do you not end with something United States, World Cup? Like, you just kind of ended like, blah. I was really surprised. Like, because we never went back up again. And, I don't know how that got by. Yeah, Bieber's going to do a slow song. We're going to do a slow song for a couple of minutes at halftime of the World Cup. We're going to do that? We're not just going to go
1: high tempo? It's still light out. You know, so, like, it's not like we can have the flashlights on our phones, you know, while he does a ballad.
0: He's not going to do Baby? We're not going to do Baby? Like, we're not, really? I mean, I don't know how that didn't, I don't know how that part of the halftime show got okayed, and they didn't end with some sort of flourish. I mean, you needed to end with something. The event is in the United States. It is here. I would have been okay with Bon Jovi. You want to grab somebody from New Jersey, right? You want to finish Bieber doing the hallelujah, then you hear, whoa, whoa, whoa, whoa, whoa.
1: I mean, he is whoa, back on tour.
0: Once upon a time. Not so long ago. Whoa, whoa, whoa. Like, that was a perfect ending, right? Springsteen, obviously, right? Could have done Born in the USA, right? Could have done something. And like,
1: yeah, but see, Born in the USA is not the positive song that everybody thinks it is.
0: He could have changed the lyrics.
1: Like, the actual lyrics of the song are not.
0: He could have said, rowing a boat in Holland's town.
1: I mean, if he just did the chorus, then I guess everybody just, he's

0: I'd say if you're thinking about Rhino Shield, just do it. It's been 2 years now, and it still looks like the day it went on.
1: And remember, Rhino Shield's not paint. It's better. 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
2: His fault, we gave up all three goals. We lost in the USA. We lost to Belgium in the USA. I am not gonna eat waffles now. I mean, why not?
3: You gotta let the lyrics go, Alex T-shirt. You gotta let
4: my ears are bleeding, mate.
3: You gotta let the lyrics go there.
4: You're not a singer, mate.
3: It's about the lyrics.
5: You know what? We could have had another song from Coldplay.
3: We could have.
5: I mean, he was on in the middle of the field with the kids.
3: We could have had Fix You.
4: Jason. Or Nelly Furtado. Canada legend.
3: Sure. Well, we had Bieber.
4: No, F Bieber.
3: Wow.
4: We could have. What do you want him to do?
3: We could have had Alana Miles.
4: I'll take that too.
3: Could have had Rush.
5: You know what? Since they were gonna do the whole Avengers and whole Marvel thing today with the drop.
3: Yeah.
5: Could have brought out Colby Smulders as Robin from How I Met Your Mother. And she could have sang one of those songs.
3: Yeah, I mean, like, I love the idea of the halftime show. I know many people didn't. And to be quite honest, suck it up. Okay? If you hated the halftime show, suck it up. This is what progress in sports looks like, right? We talked about this last week, that progress in baseball seems like it's done at a glacial pace. It looks like college football compared to soccer, where we don't want any changes at all. We don't want any changes to the ball. We don't want any changes to the field, nothing. But now what do we get this World Cup? We have hydration breaks. Oh, my goodness. Oh, we have a halftime show. Wayne Rooney. I hated the halftime show. This is progress. The World Cup is an event. When people see we can make more money, we can make it more relevant, we can do great things, we're going to do it. We're going to put a halftime show in there. If that's going to get more people watching, we're going to make this into even a bigger event rather than just we're having a halftime where nothing is going on at the biggest sporting event of the world. Like, I get that soccer purists really don't want any change in this sport. They still want Pele and Maradona to be playing. And like, I'm sorry, but this is how sports evolve. And it's things like hydration breaks where, hey, yeah, we're going to sell more advertising to make money. And I know they didn't do it in Europe for it. That's the last World Cup that's going to happen. You mean we could have made money? We didn't do it? Oh, okay. All these changes, nothing ruined the game. Spain didn't win the World Cup because there were hydration breaks, right? It didn't hurt. No one had an advantage because of hydration breaks.
5: Right, but if you wanted...
3: Everybody can coach the same way during a hydration break, right? You could not watch the halftime show if you want to. We're getting 64 teams the next World Cup. It's going to be a better event. More people are going to be watching. There's more games, more countries. That's going to be better. Wait until we go to every 3 years, because I guarantee you that's going to happen. It may happen by 2033. Why would you have four World Cups? Why wouldn't you have four World Cups in a 12-year span versus three? Why wouldn't you put the best players on the planet and have a billion-upon-billion-dollar event a little bit more often? Not forget, every 2 years is too tough, right? With the Euro, Copa America, it's very difficult, and I get it. You don't want to take people away from their club teams too often. But every 3 years, you could do it every, especially with 64 teams in now. Qualifying's a lot, would be a lot easier. Why would you not? We can make X amount of money over having three World Cups in 12 years. Or we can make X amount of money having four. Oh, let's do four World Cups in 12 years. Like, change is coming to soccer. And I think that's one of the big takeaways from this tournament is that, yeah, because it was maybe because it was the United States, Fox bought it. Hey, you had some changes that maybe the global audience wasn't used to. But guess what? This is how progress goes. And this is what you're going to get in soccer. We're not going back to taking stuff where people are going to make less money and have less relevancy and not have a halftime show. None of that is happening. This is how sports go forward.
5: Yeah, I mean, if you want to do the conspiracy theory thing, the extra rest because of the extended halftime show should have benefited Argentina and their offense. Still no shots after 90.
3: They had a chance to find where Lionel Messi was at halftime, but they still couldn't find him. Oh, is it really too soon?
5: Was he in with the kids?
3: Really too soon.
5: During the Coldplay?
3: We need to take some more pictures of you bathing kids that could be great soccer players in 20 years. Can we do that? Okay, great.
5: Again, let him start the rush. But all of it to say, I tie it to another story that was going around today. In my timeline, the number of people complaining that we still don't have a LeBron decision. And we'll talk about him more as the show goes on, I'm sure. But it's the same thing. Kevin Durant, the great philosopher, said, if you don't like it, don't watch. Go walk your dog. Go take a quick nap. Go talk to the people in your house. Call mom.
3: Mm.
5: Call somebody.
3: Nothing.
5: Do something. Flip it.

0: to another, add your second device. Keep it on. Always keep Fox on. But go ahead and add some second screen experience, text somebody, whatever you need to do. The minutes will pass fast, and they'll blow the whistle, and they'll be back on the pitch. Likewise, the LeBron thing. There are plenty of other stories. We're talking about the World Cup, talking about the advent of a new NFL season. We're talking about second half baseball. We're 2 weeks away from the trade deadline. It's plenty of other content. If you're in our business and you're mad, and the big thing is you're mad at LeBron James, go find a hug. Go find something else to do, because eventually he'll make a decision, and then you can have your anger about where he went or why you don't like where he went, whatever. That's going to be there for you. Go away. Take a vacation. If you're an NBA writer, I know you're mad because you want to go take your vacation. For you, I understand. For everybody else, get over yourself.
1: I can write from anywhere. You just let me know when it happens. I really feel like people that get upset at things like the hydration break or the halftime show or 64 teams, like, this says a lot about who they are as people, like how they carry themselves and how they attack every day. Like, do you attack every day just being mad? Like, I mean, because you're mad about something
0: with an enthusiasm unknown to man.
1: I am going to wake up angry every day. I want to be mad at stuff, so I'm going to go on social media and I'm going to see what pisses me off the most, and that's going to affect who I am. Because really, the halftime show. What horrible thing happened because they had a halftime show? What horrible thing happened because they had hydration? Oh, you made it quarters. Do we make a quarter? Do we have a 2 minute hydration break? Like what?
0: Literally
1: what,
0: 3 minutes.
1: What
0: right?
1: Awful thing happened because of this? What awful thing? Who got an advantage? That's what I want. Who's if someone's getting an advantage, I get it.
0: But if anything,
1: I understand.
0: But if anything,
1: no one's getting an advantage.
0: What did we have after the 75th minute in this World Cup? And I'm sure Steve's got this stat in his notes. What do we have? Like 80 goals or something after the 75th minute of these FIFA World Cup games? Which means we got action,
1: yeah.
0: Which is what you want, right? We're talking about putting the ball in the back of the net. What's the biggest complaint about soccer and hockey? There's not enough scoring. After the 75th minute, whether it's the hydration break, a quick formation of, hey, we see something in this second half that we can exploit, we get a rotation of a guy in, whatever it is, we got more scoring. We got a lot of scoring at the end. So if 5% of that can be attributed to a guy taking a squirt of water, then we all won, didn't we?
1: Exit, how about a Fresca? Exit Swollen Dome, the Jason Smith Show with my best friend, Mike Harmon. Time now to find out what's trending in the wide world of sports. My guy's been called the USA Soccer of Fox Sports Radio. We didn't see him last week at all. It's Steve DeSager.
2: Large audience, big egg laid. By the way, when Argentina came back against Egypt, apparently then, and this was from 90th minute or later, there had been 10 match-winning goals 90th minute or later in the tournament at that point. I know we were going to get total offense numbers, a new record, because there were more teams and more total games, but the tournament as a whole really delivered. The World Cup ended Sunday with the Spain overtime victory against Argentina. Lionel Messi will miss at least a week for Miami after starting every game in the tournament for Argentina. The MLS regular season just resumed last Thursday. By the way, the Women's World Cup is next summer in Brazil. Spain's women's team is ranked number one in the world. The U.S. is number two. The American women will be hosting Spain in two exhibitions in October. The U.S. won the Olympic tournament 2 years ago. Spain won the Women's World Cup 3 years ago. By the way, our region's qualifying tournament for next summer's Women's World Cup doesn't start until late November in Texas. The Packers gave defensive tackle Devontae Wyatt a three-year extension. Michigan athletic director Ward Manuel will step down at the end of this calendar year. Alex Palou won the IndyCar race at Nashville. WNBA New York won in overtime 99-98 at Dallas, ending the week's six-game winning streak. Paige Beckers of Dallas was out. She scored 25 points in Sunday's win, but left after a late collision. As for the Major League Baseball scoreboard, they were sweating Kenley Jansen, the Detroit Tigers, but they made it into the 10th inning. Tigers tied 5-5 at the Cubs in the top of the 10th. Jansen got a strikeout with bases loaded to end the 9th. The Cubs had tied it up on a two-run homer bottom of the eighth from Ian Happ. There are three late ball games aside from that. A's in the bottom of the sixth, tied at Arizona 2-2. Seattle shutting out the Reds 2-0 bottom of the seventh. And the Cardinals lead 2-1 at the Angels in the bottom of the sixth. Washington has beaten Colorado 7-3. The losing starter for the Rockies, Kyle Freeland, now has an ERA of 7.28 this year. Houston sent Miami to a seventh straight loss, 8-5. That ends a Houston four-game losing streak. For the Stros, Yordan Alvarez, two more homers. He has 33. Jeremy Pena hit a grand slam. Houston first baseman Christian Walker did not start again due to hip tightness. For the Marlins, all-star pitcher Max Myers on the IL now with the neck strain. He's 9-1 this year. The White Sox were 10-3 winners at Texas. White Sox still a game over Cleveland in the AL Central. Cleveland hit seven home runs to beat Minnesota 13-4. The loss to Twins all-star pitcher Joe Ryan, who gave up six homers in his four innings of work. That's tied for the most allowed since 1900. Milwaukee has the best record in the majors now. 8-3, Brewers beat the Mets and Freddie Peralta, while the Dodgers were beaten at Philadelphia. 10-7, Phils. Winning pitcher Christopher Sanchez is 12-4. Kansas City edged the Giants 4-3 on a squeeze bunt RBI in the bottom of the ninth. Atlanta 3-2 over the Padres. The Braves lead in the NL East, three games over the Phillies. Boston won its 14th straight contest, 6-5 over Baltimore, and the Orioles were a team that had won seven in a row. But a solo homer in the bottom of the eighth by Caleb Durbin did the trick for the O's. Catcher Adley Rutschman goes on the IL with wrist inflammation. The Yankees, second in the AL East, still just a game and a half behind the Rays. Tampa Bay did end a five-game losing streak, 7-1 at Toronto. Winning pitcher Nick Martinez, 9-2. Yankees downed Pittsburgh, 8-5. All the runs scoring in the early innings there. Two home runs from Jazz Chisholm. Five RBIs as well. Back to you.
1: Thank you, Steve-O. Jason Smith, Mike Harmon live from the Fox Sports Radio studios. Coming up next, after the news this weekend, the NFL star most in need of an intervention. That's next. Jason and Mike. Fox.
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1: She's been telling me all night long.
0: We have to talk about Cam Scatterbird. We kind of have to. There's not an NFL player in more need of an intervention than Scatterbird.
2: You think so?
0: Over the weekend, you know, again, coming off a very serious injury, which we saw him when it wasn't too far past a serious injury, getting involved in a physical altercation at a WWE event. It was, whoa, dude, what are you doing, man? Like, you're an NFL star now. You've not made a lot of money. Well, you got to make different decisions here. You've gotten hurt. You missed most of the season, right? You're a lower round draft pick. You're not getting paid a lot of money. You got to make smarter decisions. But what did Cam Scatterbird say? Oh, everything's fine. I do whatever I want to. Okay.
2: Well, you're in the front row behind the barrier for a reason.
0: Yeah.
2: There's a reason you weren't brought down the aisle or told to go into the ring.
0: And he does that, and it's a bad look. But what does he do? Oh, I do what I want. I have to be me. Okay, this weekend, what does he do? Does a backflip, his trademark backflip, doesn't really land it right.
2: Has to
0: tell everybody, no, I'm fine. Dude, what are you doing, man? What are you doing? Because when first reaction to this, and everybody has the right reaction, there's a reason why teams put clauses in people's contracts about no parasailing, no motorcycling, none of this. And his reaction is, I have to be me. Dude needs an intervention, all right? He needs someone to come in and say, hey, I know you think you're invincible and you can do whatever the hell you want to, but understand this NFL team, you need to prove that you can stay healthy and make good decisions, right? The Giants need to come in and say, Cam, you can't do this stuff. You understand why you can't do this, right? Do you really understand? Like, this is why he needs an intervention. He needs better people around him telling him, yeah, don't do a backflip when you're coming off an injury. Cause if you fall, if something goes wrong and you're hurt, not only is it going to, is it going to piss off your team, but you want to make you want to get a big contract. Right. Again, you were a lower round draft pick. You're not coming in top of the first round, making first round money, guaranteed a $50 million. Right. That's not you. You have to make sure you're getting a big contract. You have to be healthy. You get all this, right? Because I don't know that he does. I think he thinks, I'm young, I'm invincible, I'm never going to do anything. And I get it, because everybody feels that way. You're supposed to feel that way when you're young. But when you're an NFL player, the rules are a little bit different, man. They're a little bit different. You need people around you that are looking out for your best interests and can get you away from bad ideas. I don't know that Cam Scatterbird is going to get away from bad ideas. Right? This is the second time he's done it, and John Harbaugh's kind of laughing off, going, hey, no more backflips, Cam. But I got to think at some point, outside of the limelight, outside of the spotlight, it's going to be, dude, you start doing that. We're putting clauses in your contract, and you're an important guy here, but you can't do this. And I want him to understand that, dude, there's a reason. You know this, right? You know why this is a bad idea. Do you really not understand why this is a bad idea? Because that's my biggest thing, is that how long is he really going to be in the league? If he doesn't get it, how long until he does something stupid and all of a sudden, oh, guess what? Now I'm out for the rest of the season. Right? Or I'm out. I made this injury worse than it is. Like, you understand that, right?
2: Well, I think there's something to be said for the fact that you have a big conference room there at the Giants facility, right? Take your quarterback, because you got him too. I saw him on the pregame to everything yesterday, Mr. Jackson Dart, and you take Cam Scatterbird, and you have to have the intervention. If you're the GM, you're the training staff, you're John Harbaugh. Now, of course, I immediately go to the over-under. 7.5 wins for your New York football Giants. According to a quick search, some 94% of the betting handle, BetMGM, is on the over for that.
0: Okay.
2: Malik Nabers is still getting his knee worked on.
0: Mm-hmm.
2: Right? He had to have cleanup. And he ain't going to be available to start the season. Jackson Dart, your quarterback, and you got Scatterbird coming off a big injury. 7.5 wins? Really? I fade the public on this one in a big, big way. His belief in Harbaugh. He ain't Baltimore anymore.
0: They have a lot of great weapons. But as you see, a lot of it hinges on Nabers coming back, which we don't know when he's going to be back, and Scatterbird coming back and being healthy. And it's a thing, man.
2: Well, I know he might be walking around the facilities singing, I got to be me, and running through there. And to some degree, that's right. I mean, because if a guy plays with reckless abandon, that's what we've seen from Dart, and certainly we've seen it from Scatterbird. He's the human version of the juggernaut right now. right? If we want to bring our Marvel universe in, he's going to try to run through you. That knee's got to be sound. And you know you have a short shelf life, right? We watched it take a generation back. Madden cover boy, who am I thinking of? Peyton Hillis. Same thing. I'll run through you. Yeah. I'll run straight up, but know that you're going to have a short shelf life as a productive slash dominant NFL player. And we know that life is pretty short anyway. Why are you going out of your way to shorten it even more?
0: You got Harbaugh, you got Jackson Dart saying, I'm going to run and do and play recklessly, and Scataboo, I'm going to do these backflips. Like,
2: oh. How many blue tents are you allowed on a sideline?
0: He's going to be
2: looking like a little city over there.
0: He's going to be eating a candy dish of Tums every day with these guys. Just delicious. Watch. Exit out by the Fresca, exit Swollen Dome. Coming up next, we get back into the biggest, most surprising story of the day in sports. Jason and Mike, Fox.
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23: The Detroit Tigers are taking an 8-5 lead to the bottom of the 10th inning at the Cubs. Mariners now up 7-0 on the Reds. Top of the 8th, Cal Raleigh with a grand slam. Houston's Jeremy Pena with a grand slam tonight in the win over Miami 8-5. Two home runs for Yordan Alvarez. He has 33. Miami's lost 7 straight. Milwaukee beat the Mets and Freddie Peralta exit Milwaukee 8-3. The Brewers now have the best record in the majors because the Dodgers lost 10-7 at Philadelphia. Boston won its 14th game in a row, 6-5 over Baltimore with a solo homer bottom of the 8th. Baltimore had won 7 straight. Yankees and Tampa Bay each won. Cleveland 13-4 over Minnesota. The Guardians hit 7 home runs in the first 7 innings. In the WNBA, New York was an overtime winner at Dallas 99-98. Alex Palou won the IndyCar race in Nashville. That event was rained out on Sunday. I'm Steve DeSager.
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1: Well-dressed hobo.
0: The world of sports is surprising. Yeah, once in a while. The biggest story in sports is something you never expected. But then again, I don't know that we've ever had something like this actually happen today. Ryan Clark's been an ESPN NFL analyst for the better part of the past decade. Very popular, also very polarizing. And got into it with ESPN teammate Peter Schrager over some football takes last year. But Clark has been very visible, very out front as far as ESPN, one of the talent that they really promote, right? You know, McAfee and those other guys, and Ryan Clark, one of the NFL guys they really promote.
2: Well, and he's a guy that will give you a big opinion and hot take.
0: Yeah. Oh, sure.
2: He loves a hot take.
0: And tomorrow, apparently, fingers crossed, because a lot of people that I know, there's going to be another round of big layoffs, ESPN Disney layoffs. Every 18 months, I can't believe they go through this, but every 18 months, ESPN Disney has big layoffs, names you've heard, people you know.
2: And in this case, you've got a lot of redundancy, right? Bringing in NFL networks, so there will be, that's some of the...
0: Yeah, yeah, I mean, who knows what it's going to be.
2: Yeah.
0: And Ryan Clark was one of the people who is going to be laid off tomorrow. Ryan Clark is the biggest trending story in the United States right now because he was told he was being laid off during NFL Live today. He was on the air doing the show when in a commercial break, he was told by an executive, oh, by the way, yeah, you're getting laid off tomorrow. This is your last show. For one reason or another, whether he decided, whether the executive decided, he was taken off the rest of the show, so he missed the last 10 to 12 minutes of the show. So if you're watching the show, what happened, Ryan? Do you have to go to the bathroom? What happened? I really got to go, man.
2: They teased this on the rundown. What the hell happened?
0: A couple of times that's happened to me. Hey, I got to go, man. You talk. I got to go. Got to go. And then it comes out after that he was being let go, and ESPN told him during the show. Now, why did they tell him during the show? Because they were afraid that he would find out before ESPN had a chance to tell him, that machinations were going and people were going to know that the decision was not made public, but people knew earlier on Monday. They were going to tell him tomorrow morning when they had the rest of the layoffs. But apparently the way today went, they thought that he could be told somehow in a 10 to 12 minute span that he was going to finish the show in. So they decided to tell him with 10 minutes or so left in the show.
2: We got a 5 to 6 minute commercial break.
0: I still, as many times, as many sports stories that I can't believe have happened in the last few years when it comes to networks, ESPN, Fox, whoever it was, stuff that I just go, man, I can't believe that. Man, I can't believe that. This is right at the top because if you know you're letting the guy go, you can either, A, because he's been there a decade, you trust to tell him Monday morning and he does his last show, says goodbye, however it works, or we don't know if we can trust him because we're letting him go. It's an emotional time. And you just tell him somebody else is going to do NFL Live today. You're not doing any more shows, right? Like ESPN could have easily done that today. I don't know why they didn't. Did they think, well, even though people start to, like, they knew that people were starting to know about him getting laid off and other people. At that point, I'm pretty sure you got to decide, well, we have to put somebody else in NFL Live. And I'm pretty sure ESPN, you have other NFL people you could have had on because he wasn't in studio. He was at home or in his home studio. You could have made a better decision. And so it tells me one of two things. Either ESPN was inept or they wanted to embarrass him because nothing else really makes sense. And right now, ESPN is getting absolutely killed because we don't know the side of the story. But I don't know whatever you think of the guy, he was still doing well enough. You put him on television. You put out his take on social media after you would let him go.
2: Yeah.
0: 2 hours after the show ended, I got an alert in my timeline. And ESPN, Ryan Clark on the Dallas Cowboys.
2: Are the Cowboys contenders?
0: Hey, we let him go. It's the last thing he ever said in the network. Put it out there. People are going to watch. They're going to try to look in and go, oh, did he know he was gone here? Did he know he was gone here?
2: Naturally, it's special, about the Cowboys.
0: Man. That's something special to do to somebody, man. After let you go on, hey, we're going to get all the clicks, right? Which tell one of two things. Either it was personal or they were inept. Neither of which makes ESPN look good. And I really... There were so many opportunities to make a better decision. You knew this was going to get out. You knew how it was going to get out. You knew you were going to look bad. And still, yep, we were okay with this going through that we told him in the middle of a show. Now, I get the flip side of it is if we don't tell him and someone texts him before the show ends, he's going to come out and say, They fired me, they let me go, or they laid me off in the middle of the show, because I have the text right here, and that's embarrassing for ESPN.
2: Well, it goes one of two ways, right? Either he gets it, says okay, finishes the 11 minutes or 9-minute segment or whatever, maybe says goodbye, maybe doesn't acknowledge it at all, or he burns down the house.
0: Yeah.
2: Goes one of two ways.
0: In any event, I go back to my first take of, you don't put him on the air. He's been on the air a lot. He's got a
2: brand. It's a Monday.
0: He's got a brand. As you talked about, he'll keep doing a podcast. He'll get on TV again. He's got a brand. He'll do it. You tell him, hey, okay, you're being laid off tomorrow. Wow, bad. He's made his last appearance on the network. Okay. Now that sucks, and the layoffs suck, and all layoffs suck. They all do. But wow, to go through that extra bit of not knowing what to do, and you let him go in the middle of a show? I mean, really? With 10 minutes left?
2: Yeah, whatever numbers you crunched, however you came to the decision, you can't tell me it happened in the middle of that show on a Monday. Because someone crunched numbers. There were meetings about this. There's a lot of personnel over at ESPN from the NFL side of it, right? You look at the NFL network. You can't tell me you haven't already planned your programming for the fall. Maybe you had to carry the one, subtract a little bit, and do some fuzzy math. I understand that. Right? Today, one of the headlines I showed you, right? Tebow got a multi-year deal in this amalgam that they're building. That
0: Ryan Clark, you're out. Tebow, here's more money. Oh, okay.
2: But you,
0: hey, McAfee, here's more cash for you.
2: But you know what you're doing, right? You've started to slot people. It's like Billy Bob Thornton looking at the depth chart and names go into the
0: there goes Winchell, file, yeah, right? Yeah, Chavez, yeah, they're all.
2: But you're doing that for your shows, and the negotiation isn't just, hey, you're part of this show, you'll also do X number of appearances here and on SportsCenter and postgame here, whatever. Like, that's not a small undertaking at that network. Now, I haven't worked there, you have, but I've been around this business to know. I've known enough people that have come and gone from these places, from Fox, from other spaces, to know that it's not a decision entered into lightly, haphazardly. So if the intent was to embarrass him, it's a fail in so many levels, because you end up looking like you don't know what you're doing.
0: Yeah. I mean, look, honestly, I'm someone to tell you, not often where I say, boy, I don't know the answer to this. But like I could see where they wanted to take a chance that maybe they could get one more show,
2: and not
0: have
2: everybody
0: else
2: on vacation,
0: right? Or not have another day here at the beginning of the layoffs, whatever it is. Maybe Ryan Clark's the biggest name, and they wanted to push it and not have. Like I could see where they took a chance, but you know what? As time went on, there's nothing we can do because other outlets have it. Other outlets are going forward with it. So I could see where. But I could also see where. Yeah, we'll tell them midway through the show because you guys could do tech. Like I can see that. I can see that happening. I can see. Inept, or I can see we're doing it on purpose. I can see them both.
2: Well, what's the old line, though? Like, you could have two people have a secret, but it's not safe until one of them's dead.
0: Yeah.
2: Right? That's the same thing here. Enough people would have had to look at numbers and planned for what this rest of the summer is into the football schedule that someone's going to tell one of their friends, a colleague, hey, you know what? There might be a big free agent coming.
0: Yeah, I really.
2: You know, Clark might be out there and whatever other names begin to surface. Like, that's not going to be a secret in this business. Like, it's a small, it's a small community. Like yeah. we talk about, like your ESPN, Colin ESPN, go through, like, and over there they've had people from Fox. I mean, and back and forth it goes. So like it's a small community of people that know each other. So there's no way that it was going to be okay tomorrow. If people know, guess what?
0: Yeah,
2: people know.
0: I know. I mean, but the thing is, I can see the ineptness part of it because I actually went through it once and I couldn't believe it. So like 10 years ago when I was, we had done the show for about a year or two and I started doing Fantasy Zone, which is Red Zone for fantasy. And I went on the air with a story that they gave me about Mark Ingram. And it was a play where Mark Ingram was screaming at his coach on the sideline and during, cause I was like I'm at the nerve center doing the play by play of all the stuff going on Fantasy Zone. And he's screaming at his coach on the sideline while the Saints are inside the 5 yard line. My producer gets on in my ear and says, "Hey, Ingram's pissed because he's got a touchdown clause in his contract. He's mad they took him out of the game." I said, "I can say it." And he said, "Yes, you can say it. We got it from the truck." Okay, great. I go on the air, I say it, I tweet it out, my tweet goes viral right away, and it becomes a thing because after this story gets out, there's a discrepancy as to whether or not that actually is true. Now, I'm like, okay, I don't know what you want. Like, they told me what happened, and I tweeted it out, right? So I don't know. So the whole week goes by, and I don't hear anything from anybody, right? Anything from anybody at Fantasy Zone. Me, the producer, all of us are talking, going, is this going to be a thing? Because this is a pretty big story. And I had Saints insiders who were telling me, I think you're wrong. I'm like, okay, dude, I'm telling you, I didn't report this. I was given this by Fantasy Zone, right? They told me this is what happened to go on the air and say it. If someone's on ESPN and ESPN's, oh, we have a breaking story, so-and-so got traded, and the guy says it and it turns out not to be true, nobody gets mad at him. They told him to go on the air and say it, right? They told me on the air to say it. So I'm like, okay, but the whole week goes by and I feel like, okay, it's done, right? Nothing happens. We're all, you know, no one said anything. My manager hasn't called me. Everything is great. Sunday morning, generally, now I'm on the air for about 7.5 hours, right? Mm-hmm. We go on right at 10 o'clock West Coast time, the game start. We end around 5-ish or so. And I'm on the air the entire time, right? Don't have time to go to the bathroom, all this stuff. So I'm like, okay, well, you know, we're going on, ready to go. Half hour before the show starts, I'm in, I sit down, and my manager says, "Hey, can you come in and talk to me?" I come in, and he's mad at me about what happened. I got yelled at. I got in trouble for this.
2: A full week later.
0: And I'm like, okay. And I said, okay, what, and I don't know what's going on. My head is spinning going, I'm going on the air for 7 hours in like 20 minutes, and you're mad at me. I'm like, I go, you gave me the information. Yeah, but you could have said, so apparently he got yelled at. And he's like, yeah, but you could have said this. You didn't have to tweet it out. I go, you told me to tweet it out. Yeah, I don't know. How am I in this situation? I was stunned that I'm sitting here. But mainly, I'm mostly stunned that 20 minutes before I got to go on the air for 7.5 hours, he's in here saying, I'm upset. But I expect to be a professional and go on the air and talk about it. And I'm like, there's one professional in this room and it's me. Because I can't, you could have called me at any time this week if you wanted to get mad at me about this. Anytime you could have called. And you wait until 20 minutes. And the thing is, did the same thing with the producer. Went on the air and told him 20 minutes before he goes on the air. I go, he told you this? He goes, yeah, he told me right before you. I go, right before you all are on the air? He goes, yeah, exactly. I could not believe that. And I'm like, well, I knew there was one pro in the room and it was me. Because like, if you're mad at me, first of all, you had no reason to be mad. No reason. You were just mad that whatever screwed up got screwed up and you wanted to blame me. Okay, but you could have called me during the week on Monday, Tuesday, Thursday, Wednesday, Friday. But no, I'm going to wait until 20 minutes before you go on the air for 7.5 hours. Now, luckily, and I'm not saying I'm great, but luckily I'm a pro. So I went on, did the show. Everything was great. Our relationship was never the same after that. And sure. I said, this is my last year doing this. Like, this is just bad. And it turned out to be the last year I did it, which was fine. And I'm just like, but I can't believe that was a decision that was made. That 20 minutes before I go on the air, this is when you're going to tell me about this. So when I see the ineptness of we're telling somebody in the middle of a show that they're fine, I'm like, okay, I saw something like this. These are people that have worked a long time and worked a long to get up to this level of job where they're a manager of people. And these are decisions that are made. And I couldn't get over that. I thought about that a lot today going, man, I haven't thought about that in a long time, but I'm like, I just can't believe that. And I can't believe that this is how it got to the point with Ryan Clark where it was, yeah, we can't ride the lightning anymore. The next 10 minutes might be real key. Hey, guess what? You're done. And you want to be on? Do you not want to be on? I don't know how the conversation went, but then he wasn't on the rest of the show. Like, really. So I can see the agenda. I can see the ineptness. And again, I don't know what it is. I don't know what it is.
2: That is a whole other level of ineptitude. I mean, to go a full week, unless he got a note that morning because he hadn't come into work. I mean, had he been around the office? Did he come in and find a yellow post-it on his desk going, hey, this was an issue?
0: Oh, for me, you mean?
2: No, I'm just saying. Like,
0: because for me, you could have just waited till after I was on the air and told me Sunday night.
2: Why? Or in the told mid, me Sunday in after between the early and the late games. Right in the middle of those games. Hey, I know the afternoon, the morning games are coming to an end, and we're about to kick off these other three or four games. But I just want you to know, last week what you did was wrong.
0: Yeah, I mean, I really...
2: Now go finish up these early games.
0: Now go kick ass. Right, great, I'll go do that. So, I mean, like, this has come out, and in no way does ESPN look good. So now they're going into tomorrow with this optic going into layoffs. Like, oh, again, for every time I think no one's going to make this. This is a huge company. This is a company that's worth billions, whether it's ESPN or something else. This is a movie studio that's worth billions of dollars. They're not going to make, they're not going to do this. They can't do this. There's really smart people. There's a lot of fail safes and emergency brakes. Nope, apparently not. Nope. This stuff can happen just as easy as it doesn't.
2: But I mean, we've all been around a long time watching pet projects. I was at Yahoo many, many years ago, and I watched anybody that had longevity or a relationship in the building with, you know, good buddies, drinking buddies, could get something greenlit and get a lot of money behind it. Over in sports, we were waving our arms going, hey, we're pretty good at what we do. Yeah. We're building an audience. Didn't matter.
0: Yeah.
2: And it was one bad idea after the next that, again, I should own multiple islands from my time there. Plenty of stories. They'll be in my book. But so I understand your vexation over this one. I just want to know who was going to drop it. Was it Shams? Was it Marshawn?
0: I don't know.
2: Front Office Sports?
0: Like, man, apparently, there's a couple of sites that say they had it. That it was either given to them or they knew,
2: was embargoed.
0: I think that's what ESPN
2: until they
0: been
2: were going off the air. I mean,
0: well, I don't know if it was leaked or not, but I think they were worried that a couple of sites. And if they go on with it, he's going to go look at the timestamp and go, "I was still on the air when this happened." Okay, great. So, it's
2: how does
0: like,
2: he feel about the hot take that went out after he let go?
0: Hey, I know you had a tough day, but I want to let you know. Hey, we did really well virally with your take on the Cowboys. I just want to let you know that.
2: There's your NFL kickoff.
0: Good luck. Good
2: tweet.
0: Luck.
2: Yeah,
0: really amazing. Exit out by the Fresca. Exit Swollen Dome. The Jason Smith Show with my best friend Mike Harmon. Coming up next as we continue our postmortem, our farewell to the World Cup. What I'm going to miss the most about the World Cup, and it's not what you expect. That's next. Jason and Mike, Fox Sports Radio.
2: Harry Kane!
0: I will miss Harry Kane, Ty Shirt. I'll miss Harry Kane. I'll miss you playing that Harry Kane highlight.
2: Didn't even play in the All-Star game.
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2: Oh, hell yeah.
1: Or maybe worse. 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Stu Gotts and Company. 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Covino and Rich. The Odd Couple with Rob Parker and Kelvin Washington. 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

0: I told you Friday, Spain won nothing. You're welcome. I told you, beginning of the tournament, Mbappe was going to end with more goals than Lionel Messi all time. You're welcome.
1: Those two don't count.
0: Although I do want to say this, and I don't know, I feel like I'm being gaslighted a little bit, but like when that happened yesterday, like I was at a friend of mine's house, we watched the finale of the World Cup, and he said, what'd you pick? And I said, Spain won nothing. He goes, no, come on. I said, yeah. And I went to look on Twitter, because I know I put out last week, hey, prediction World Cup, Spain wins 1-0, and it's not there, right? I searched, how about a Fresca, Spain, not there. I'm like, okay. And I said, my other big one was I said Mbappe was going to have more goals than Messi. He goes, you did? I said, yeah. And I looked for that. Not there. I'm like, I searched, how about a Fresca, Messi, Mbappe? Not there. And I'm going, I don't know if I'm being gaslighted or not. I don't know if Twitter has decided from where someone that runs Twitter doesn't like my takes. But I'm like, I know I tweeted that out. And usually whatever we do on the show and we have takes on, we tweet them out from our personal accounts. And both of those are gone. And I said, am I crazy? Did I really not tweet
1: those
0: out?
1: Did you not hit send?
0: Did I not hit send something? I'm like, there's no way I didn't say that. There's no way I didn't. But
1: I know what you said. I mean, I know you said both, because we talked about it both for Mbappe and the Messi for sure, because I thought you'd get one more from Messi. And again, golden boot and third place match counts. So you get, hey, we're down 4-0. You want to go hit a Sammy Sosa home run? Go ahead. Down 8-1. Bam!
0: Yeah.
1: Sammy, deep right field. Opposite field shot for Sosa. And the Cubs are now down 8-3.
0: Yeah.
1: Or Alex Rodriguez. Insert your favorite guy, like your hometown guy that had a big year, oftentimes seemed to have a big moment when the game was out of reach one way or another. Have at it. For Mbappe, gets those two. So, I mean, yeah, I'll verify it. Likewise, the 1-0. Because I thought... hope against hope is that the Argentina offense would show up.
0: Yeah. I mean, really, it was a game in which I thought this is where it runs empty for Messi, being 39, playing so many games. That's why teams don't win NBA championships built around guys that are 35 and older. Eventually they run out of gas. And you know what? I knew they were going to run out of gas, but playing 3 days after, it was too much, and he was absolutely invisible. Absolutely invisible.
1: Well, until they actually got him the ball down the stretch.
0: I mean,
1: he made a couple of plays, made a couple opportunities. You look when you had set pieces or corners when they finally actually attacked, because that was the thing that was the most curious of all of it, was, and we credited Spain's defense throughout this entire tournament, but to see them have zero shots in the first 90 plus.
0: Yeah.
1: Like, even if it's not him, there's not a single guy that can get a shot.
0: No.
1: In 90 plus. I mean,
0: the game where I could have played keeper. I mean, when they pass it back to me and kicking it, okay.
1: Did you like the little AI sitting on a stool in the...
0: Yeah, that was fine.
1: With his legs crossed in the net, that was pretty good.
0: Eventually, it's going to be AI playing goalie. That's what it's going to be.
1: Well,
0: that's going to have it.
1: Sometimes that might actually be a better option than what we've seen from some of these teams.
0: But look, I'll tell you what I'm going to miss the most about the World Cup, right? And I think everybody agreed with me on this. I'm going to miss the most. I'm going to miss how much. I love how everybody wants to fight over Caitlin Clark in the WNBA, despite the fact that they've never watched a WNBA game. They want to fight on social media with
1: folks
0: each other.
1: Folks wanted to fight you after Friday.
0: Oh, yeah, yeah.
1: You saw that?
0: Oh, yeah.
1: I don't think they listened to the clip at all.
0: No, but that's okay. I
1: appreciate the engagement.
0: Right? Everybody wants to fight over Caitlin Clark and her impact on the league and who's the best, who's not. They want to fight, and they want to fight with each other. I'm going to miss, and I'm really going to miss this, I'm going to miss all the sudden soccer experts who wanted to fight about Team USA on social media. They want to fight with fans. They want to fight with each other. They want to fight.

0: 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It's been 2 years now, and it still looks like the day it went on.
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3: I'm going to miss
4: that. Well, because what they're going to do is they're going to take those hot takes, and they're going to put them in a little box. And they're going to go over to the corner and the filing cabinet, and they're going to put them in there. And it's going to be like the end of Raiders of the Lost Ark. You just put them over there.
3: No, there it is.
4: And then in 4 years, someone's going to go and say, hey, what do we got in this cabinet? Anybody know? And they're going to open that third drawer. They're going to find that box.
3: Oh, look at these takes. I remember everybody hated the United States and thought the soccer program was terrible for that week span back in the summer of 2026.
4: And they're going to roll them out for like scrolls. And you know what they're going to do? They're going to repurpose them. Because if the United States falls short again, they're going to be mad. You saw we went up a slot in the world rankings today.
3: Yeah.
4: Up to 15th.
3: Yeah,
4: so,
3: great.
4: You got that going for you.
3: It's nice, man. Look, again, it's not so bad. You see how the World Cup played out. It's not so bad. We didn't finish so bad. We had a bad game. We looked bad in one game, and we did it to ourselves.
4: Now, there's a lot of work to do.
3: Yeah.
4: Absolutely. Long road begins with the first step. But certainly the anger and vitriol, and you and I differ. I think we're a little further off from the top tier. If we're talking about getting to that top 10, all right, we might close out on a team or two in that 11 to 15 range. But again, you got to build. And the first step is retaining your coach and having the same people. Continuity. We talk about this in every sport. You and I, for as long as we've been doing the show, big believer. If you're going to keep changing out an offensive coordinator, guess what? Your quarterback's only going to be relying on his athletic ability. He ain't learning.
3: No.
4: Because
3: it's a new system. Yep.
4: Looking at you, Philadelphia. I'm looking at what you did to Alex Smith all those years in San Francisco and onward and upward. But for the U.S., the same idea. You got to have some coherent, cohesive argument about how you want to push things forward and then go and implement.
3: It's a normal turnover. That's what it is. This is not, all right, nothing. No, this is a normal turnover as, okay, what worked? The coach worked. We have three or four players that we think can be world-class players over the course of the next few years. The golden generation, not what we thought it was. So we got to move on. But this is just normal stuff. This is not, we just need to just start over again with everything. We need a new coach. We need a new system. We need all. No, you know, you also can't keep doing that because eventually people, okay, how are we going to build anything when we feel like we're still starting over, right? There's no reason to start. There's no reason for a new coach. The coach kind of worked. The coach system kind of worked. We were an attacking team. Our offense was really good. Again, it's one game, and I get it. It's a game that knocked us out of the World Cup. But everybody else got knocked out of the World Cup, and guess what? They had really bad games, too. They showed up flat. They played terrible. And again, the three goals we allowed against Belgium were all Tim Ream's, were all our fault, right? I mean, it's not anything that we can say, oh, yeah, boy, Belgium, they just completely outclassed us. No, they showed up and said, oh, they're not ready for the moment. Okay, this is just part of how it goes.
4: But that's part of outclassing.
3: Right, but, that's part of how it goes.
4: Recognizing that you can play at a level where the other team's going to implode.
3: It's recognizing that you need players who are stronger mentally and are going to continue to be able to play at a high level and not get caught prisoner of the moment, not get caught by the weight of the moment, which maybe that's happened in the United States, and maybe that was inevitable because of the World Cup being here. Okay, but it's not like we saw stuff that was just, boy, we didn't score a goal in group and we didn't advance. We had a lot of really good things, but no one wants to pay attention to that just because, oh, the way we lost so bad. Yeah, if we lost to a team that was, so I don't know which way people want it. If we lost to a team that was better, why is everybody so upset? Oh, we should have been better. Okay, so you think we're pretty good then? Right, so I think we're pretty good and we should have won, but we need to start over again. Like, no one can pick that lane. And that's why I'm going to miss these people trying to make some kind of cohesive argument.
4: No, it works.
3: Going to miss that.
4: It comes down to style points. You want to lose. Look, I always say if you're going to fail, fail spectacularly. But go out swinging. Right? That's why the Argentina lost yesterday in game, because they went out swinging in the post. But go down with your best effort. For the United States, if that was your best effort, then yeah. We were just watching a virtual representation of Burning Man. No, we don't need to burn it all down as far as U.S. soccer.
3: Burning Man. I'm going Malcolm in the Middle, Burning Man, obviously. That's a deep cut.

0: it's a deep cut. Is, Burning Man. Burning Man.
1: That is deep right there. Nicely done.
0: Exit out by the Fresca, exit Swollen Dome, the Jason Smith Show with my best friend Mike Harmon. 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
2: That good?
0: Because his updates are so hot. It's Steve DeSager.
2: The Angels have just tied at bottom of the ninth against St. Louis, 2-2. Second and third, one out against closer Riley O'Brien. A's are leading in the top of the ninth, 5-2 at Arizona. Everything else is final, including another Red Sox win. They've won 14 in a row. They beat Baltimore 6-5 with a solo homer, bottom of the eighth by Caleb Durbin. The O's had won seven straight, but the Orioles with four throwing errors in this game. O's catcher Adley Rutschman went on the IL today with wrist inflammation. Great note from the researcher Sarah Langs about this streak. It's with an interim manager, Chad Tracy of Boston. 14 straight they've won. The record is 16 wins in a row by a manager who was not his team's opening game manager that year. And that 16 straight was set by the 1890 Phillies. Just a couple more to go for Boston. Yankees 8-5 winners over Pittsburgh. Jazz Chisholm, two homers, five RBIs. Yanks second in the ALE, still a game and a half behind the Rays. Tampa Bay ended a five-game losing streak with a 7-1 win at Toronto. Nick Martinez, 9-2, got the victory. At Cleveland, the Guardians hit seven home runs in the first seven innings. Guards over Minnesota, 13-4, beating Twins All-Star pitcher Joe Ryan, who gave up six long balls in his four innings, tied for the most allowed since 1900. Philadelphia beat the Dodgers 10-7. Winner Christopher Sanchez 12-4. Trey Turner, two homers, five RBIs. Mookie Betts of L.A. did have four hits, including a couple of late home runs. L.A.'s Shohei Ohtani went 0-4. He's not pitching this week again due to his knee injury. And the Dodgers no longer have the best record in the majors. That belongs to Milwaukee Brewers at 63-37. At home, Milwaukee defeated the Mets and Freddie Peralta 8-3. Jacob Mizorowski, no decision. Four innings, no earned runs allowed. He threw 103 miles an hour for the Brewers. Atlanta edged San Diego 3-2. The Braves lead over the Phillies in the NL East three games. Ozzie Albies of Atlanta, a solo homer. He had two hits. The rest of his team was 2-for-22, but they won the game. Kansas City won its game 4-3 over San Francisco on a squeeze bunt for a run in the bottom of the ninth. Giants had just tied it in the top of the ninth with a two-out, two-run homer. The White Sox win again 10-3 at Texas, beating Jacob deGrom. White Sox still a game over Cleveland in the AL Central. At Wrigley Field, Chicago, weather delay at the start. Eventually in 10 innings, Detroit beat the Cubs 8-6. At Houston, Yordan Alvarez with two homers. He has 33. Houston sent Miami to a seventh straight loss, 8-5. Jeremy Peña with a grand slam. Washington, 7-3 winners at Colorado. Seattle down Cincinnati, 8-0. Cal Raleigh, a grand slam. So the Mariners move up to first place in the AL West, half game ahead of the Texas Rangers. In the WNBA, four games, they're all final. Minnesota wins again, 21-6 the record. After a 105-102 victory at Seattle, Olivia Miles, 32 points, 8 rebounds, 8 assists. New York won in overtime at Dallas, 99-98. Breonna Stewart, 33 points, 13 rebounds, 8 assists. Dallas's six-game winning streak ends as Paige Beckers was out. She scored 25 points in Sunday's victory, but left after a late collision then. Las Vegas has a record of 18-7 after a win at Toronto, 109-83. Asia Wilson, 26 points. Toronto coach Sandy Brondello was serving a one-game suspension. And Golden State's nine-game winning streak is over. Washington won at Golden State 90-82. The WNBA All-Star Game is this Saturday in Chicago. Alex Palou won the IndyCar race in Nashville. The event was rained out on Sunday. It was Palou's fifth victory this year. Michigan Athletic Director Ward Manuel will step down at the end of this calendar year. An independent investigation into his department just finished. The Packers gave defensive tackle Devontae Wyatt a three-year extension. It includes a $20 million signing bonus. And NFL veterans start reporting to training camps on Wednesday with Arizona and Carolina, the two teams in the Hall of Fame game August 6th. All teams report by July 28th. Back to you.
0: Thank you, Steve-O. The Jason Smith Show with my best friend, Mike Harmon. Coming up next, the story I am absolutely stunned we are not talking about more, and I mean me, we, the colloquial we in sports. That's next. Jason and Mike. Fox.
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0: When it comes to the Broncos, Altitude Sports Radio has a case of explosive dialogue. And we want you to catch it.
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0: And in a few weeks, we'll be down to our playing weight.
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0: Sugar Ray playing out the Universal Amphitheater, part of the I Love the 90s tour, alongside
1: all around the statues crumble for me.
2: But you know what? He's got the best attitude of anybody on any of that stuff.
0: He does?
2: He's like, if folks still want to pay, whether we're part of a 20-act thing or it's just us and one other band somewhere, folks want to come, we're going to go have a good time.
0: He doesn't really sing. He just kind of speaks.
2: No, but that's it.
0: Spread your love and fly. See, I can do that.
2: But whatever it pays.
0: Spread your love and fly.
2: Like, he just kind of, because people go at him. He's like, well, now you're playing in front of us. Like, uh-huh. Like, what's the problem?
0: Every morning there's a halo hanging from the corner of my girlfriend.
2: I mean, he once sang that to James Caan.
0: I know.
2: As part of an episode of Las Vegas.
0: For a weekend or a. For a. Just go down and up and down and up. Down. Now, coming off the World Cup, I really am surprised that in the pantheon of top stories, right? There's so many things to talk about, whether it's the end of the game, Spain winning, so many things. I can't believe that the fact that we may have seen Lionel Messi play in the World Cup for the final time isn't a bigger story. And I know that people think, well, he's playing at such a high level, nearly won the Golden Boot. Mbappe won because, you know, he had that great all-star game, third place game that he had on Saturday. But the guy's 39, and the next one will be 43, because, you know, I can do math like that.
2: Good for you. Good.
0: I can't believe that we are not spending more time saying goodbye to the greatest soccer player we have seen for the last 25 years. I can't believe that's not... Today, that's not been a bigger story. And I think everybody just assumes that we're going to see Messi in 4 years. Okay, again, 43. I get that you think, okay, well, playing the next year, he's playing so good now. 4 years are going by. 4 years.
2: I would say this. He hasn't officially said one way or another. Right? And until that day happens, it's just speculative. Right, which we do so readily with every other sports story in the world.
0: But this could be it, like the last time. And he played, and he had a bad game, and he looked invisible. Like, if you didn't know he was the best player in the world or in the top, you watch yesterday's game, you would go, he's their great player? Like, he was absolutely, he had nothing left, and he was absolutely bracketed and blanketed by Spain.
2: Well, he gave them a couple of opportunities off of corners and off a couple of free kicks, but... In general, yeah, I mean, you know all offense is generating through him. So what do you do? Bracketology. Hey, what do you got? Two guys on him. Like Velociraptors. Clever girl. Here's what you think he's got a one-on-one?
0: Yeah.
2: Second guy.
0: Yeah. That's how it works. But, like, this really could have been it for him. And it's...
2: He had a good run.
0: I know. He had a great tournament. Right, he had a great tournament. He had a great run. They had thrilling wins. Yesterday was terrible for them. They didn't look like they belonged in the same field as Spain. But that's what happens when
2: it was a tough
0: when you know you're 39 and you have no legs left. He did a lot of pacing, but was never able to get the ball. Argentina was never. I think the 350 passes they completed was on the high end. I don't know that they quite completed even that many. But like we really may have seen him for the last time on a stage where the entire world gets to see him. Now, he's going to take a couple of days off. We found out today he's going to take a couple of games off where he goes back to Miami. Okay, I get it, right? You're coming off of this. You need some time to get back. We're going to see him play for Miami. We'll see him play again internationally. But again, 4 more years, man. It's 4 years. Like this was, like, I can't believe we didn't get the Ronaldo farewell that I thought we were going to get, where you know this is, like, he said this is it. I thought we'd get a much bigger farewell for him, but we didn't. It was, yeah, here was Ronaldo. He said this is it. Yeah, he's older. Yeah. Okay.
2: Well, we didn't get it because Messi was still playing. And then you had Yamal, and folks can think what they want of his tournament, right? He didn't score a lot of goals, but he was instrumental in a lot of the build-ups and drew that penalty that was so...
0: Yeah.
2: Huge to what they did, whether you agreed with the call or not. But I think that's why the Ronaldo stuff was muted, because he also wasn't a factor for much of the tournament that he did play.
0: Yeah.
2: He was more a statue.
0: But it's still like, hey, but this is a goodbye to a guy that, again, for 20-some-odd years has been the guy that's carried soccer globally. Right? And okay, and even worse, because Messi is in the final. And, like, after, like, I expected to see, even you know, watching Fox's coverage, yeah, where's Messi? What's he doing? Where's Messi? I mean, yes, Spain won, but this is Messi.
2: I felt bad after the game, and they showed that beer commercial where he's standing at the bar, and, like, he's not happy now. Like, that doesn't work now. Yeah.
0: Now, I could see him, in honesty, knowing the level he's playing at, probably has another at least couple of years left in the MLS, so he's just staying in the MLS. Maybe sure. He decides to go back to Europe, like he does as Zlatan. But, like, you know, seeing this, and I'm like, okay, in 4 years, could I see him coming off the bench for Argentina, playing 30 minutes? They need offense. They need a goal. If it's a game, they don't need him because they're up 2-0. He doesn't need to come in, and they can save his legs, but he's still instant offense, can still give you something. Yeah, I could see that, right? I'm not saying I can't see it. But that's not a certainty. That's not, oh, yeah, we'll see him in a diminished role in 4 years. No, I mean, again, 4 years from now, man, that's a long time. That's a lot. That's a lot of soccer for a guy that quit playing internationally once when he was 27, right?
2: Yeah, so, I mean, but we already saw the montage. He was in all the highlight videos. He got up and he hugged you all when he was having his contemplative moment. Yeah. The tear was going down his face because that might have been the moment, right? He might have already decided. We don't know.
0: But
2: one way or another,
0: but you don't know if it is. How is it not covered more? Right? How is this not?
2: Well, you know, remember they didn't talk to the media.
0: No, that is true.
2: So nobody got a chance to ask.
0: But even the story going in, the story by the media after the story today, even though he didn't speak, like how is that not the number one story? Right? If Tom Brady was playing in this Super Bowl as my last game, we would know. Even if they lost. It would be wall-to-wall coverage of Tom Brady. Hey, this is his last game. X, Y, Z. Tom Brady not playing anymore. Here he was in his final game. That would be it.
2: But as I often do, I'm going to cite my guy from Ted Lasso. We don't know. We don't know.
0: Exit out by the Fresca. Exit Swollen Dome. Coming up next, we have a big story involving Shohei Ohtani. Jason Smith, Mike Harmon. 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
22: Everything's now final in the major leagues tonight. The A's won 5-2 at Arizona. Seattle moved into first in the AL West, half game ahead of the Rangers. Seattle shut out the Reds 8-0. Cal Raleigh with a grand slam. Texas lost at home 10-3 to the White Sox, who are first place in the AL Central, still a game over Cleveland. The Guardians hit 7 home runs in beating Minnesota and all-star pitcher Joe Ryan 13-4. Washington won 7-3 at Colorado. The Angels won one of the late games with 2 runs in the bottom of the ninth, 3-2 over St. Louis. Houston sent Miami to a 7th straight loss, 8-5. 2 more homers for Yordan Alvarez. He has 33. Milwaukee beat the Mets 8-3, while Philadelphia downed the Dodgers 10-7. And Boston won its 14th straight game, 6-5 over Baltimore with a solo homer in the 8th. Alex Palou won the IndyCar race at Nashville today. I'm Steve DeSager.
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0: We're looking at the Shohei Ohtani coming up in a minute. Man, I just spent the last couple minutes showing Alex Teichert the Avengers trailer.
2: Oh, nice.
0: So he hasn't seen it yet today. So I got to see everything and all that. And I said, and Thor's not fat. So just so you know, Thor is back in shape in this trailer.
2: I kind of like Fat Thor.
0: Fat Thor was fun.
2: But we get a Mjolnir. I mean, come on, we get it all.
0: But again, this is like, I go back to, you know, the trailer that comes out today for the Avengers, and Thor, who really tries to sell Dr. Doom as a villain, of all the people that were better than you I fought with, they died. And this villain doesn't, he scares me more than anybody else who've ever fought. Okay, Thanos knocked out half the population in the world.
2: But he missed half.
0: For 5 years. No, but that was his plan, was a half.
2: Yeah, but he had the stones, man.
0: But you know, 5 years, you couldn't get any of the stones from him, man.
2: None of that?
0: He had stones. He just didn't have stones. And then he got stones.
2: But then he had the stones. So you knew what his endgame was, because because you needed the stones.
0: Because the name of the movie was Endgame.
2: Well, I mean, they didn't know that going in.
0: But like, Thanos is a pretty bad dude. All of a sudden, I want you to know that Dr. Doom is even worse than Thanos. He is? Okay. All right, thanks for telling me.
2: Yeah, but at least you knew what Thanos wanted. Yeah. He needed the stones.
0: Yeah.
2: So, like, you were trying to play a big game of keep away.
0: I'm just going to say, Dr. Doom, I think, desires Doom. I think he does. I think he desires Doom. I don't mean the video game. I just think he wants Doom.
2: I was never very good at that game.
0: No, I was. Dr. Doom also is very not. It's like he's the big Fantastic Four villain, and I get that Marvel had to pivot, you know, away from the Kang storyline. They should have gone to the Kodo storyline. But like, I had to pivot from the Kang storyline.
2: Spinning, whirling.
0: But like the trailer today, it was big. It is putting every single Marvel character in it. Like, I'm glad that the X-Men are going to be, because I feel like the X-Men is what's going to get Marvel to the next level.
2: Sure.
0: But not if you go back to the old ones. I mean, I love seeing Marzen in the trailer, but I'm like, come on, man.
2: Here's the question, though. Do I get Halle Berry?
0: I think
2: even for just a second,
0: you need a reboot of the X-Men, and you need the X-Men to take you to the next level, like, and tell different stories. But like, I'm glad that it's big. It's something I'm excited to see rather than something I'm hopeful to see. But I feel like they're decided to, okay, so we're taking Doomsday. We're putting Robert Downey Jr. out there, and you'll meet him more as trailers go on. Like, I think they kept Dr. Doom more of a secret than they wanted to today. Like, we're going to slowly reveal with new trailers.
2: Oh, you got to slow play that, yeah.
0: But, like, you know, I feel like
2: you still have 6 months.
0: And they're going to say, okay, what worked? What worked with these characters that are going to be in the Secret Wars, and that's really going to then, after that, then jumpstart the next phase of Marvel, which hopefully is better than the last phase. The last phase of Marvel, wow, just about killed the brand. So I feel like, okay, I'm excited about it because they're going to throw a bunch of stuff out there and see what matters. Is it going to be messy? Probably. Is it going to feel grand scale? Okay, I'd like to see a little bit better visual effects, like the VFX on some of those shots. I'm like, ooh, is that finished? Is that as clean as it needed to be? Okay, but I'm kind of nitpicky here. But overall, like, okay, this is a story. You're bringing back a lot of the characters that I like. You know, Captain America's coming back, and I think that's really, you know, that's really cool. I think you need to bring him back because people need to see that these are the Avengers. When you want to throw out Yelena and Bucky and Sam and the Fantastic Four, it's like, okay, I didn't spend a decade with these characters. I spent one movie, and the characters are okay. Or I spent a couple of years, the characters are okay. So I feel like, you know, they want to get everybody to make it feel big, so I feel excited about it. But at the same time, it's a little apprehensive that, yeah, I think this is still going to be one of those movies that tries to get you to the next iteration of Marvel, and maybe that's better. But again, I feel I'm more excited to see this than I am hopeful that it's good. Because that was with the last phase. I'm like, well, I hope it's good. I'll go see it. I hope it's good. And a couple of them were good, but most of them were, ooh, wow, okay. That's what you came up with?
2: Everybody. Yeah, I mean, I just roll with it. I mean, a couple of things. First, more Baby Groot. Two, is Hercules back?
0: They're spotlighting.
2: I need more Brett Goldstein.
0: Yeah.
2: And then third, how about Black Widow?
0: I don't know.
2: Black
0: man.
2: Widow, do we find her back?
0: I mean, if Cap can come back,
2: I mean,
0: can't Black, but maybe, but again,
2: no,
0: this
2: I
0: is
2: don't
0: just,
2: think I will.
0: This is just the first teaser. This is just the first trailer. So maybe we're going to get another one in September. We'll get another one in October. And we're going to get
2: Tatiana Maslany. Probably not.
0: No, I mean, really, I mean, you see all the missteps that Marvel has had, which made me think they really
2: She-Hulk, I thought, was actually kind of fun.
0: They didn't have a plan. They didn't have a plan. Or the plan they had, they thought, oh, people loved the Endgame saga. They're going to love the multiverse. No, multiverse is terrible. Oh, we didn't.
2: Which, even if Jonathan Majors didn't have issues, I don't know that they could have gone on with Kang anyway.
0: No, there's no way. There's
2: like, that's the thing, right? Like, he had his issues, and hopefully all that, you know, gets worked out and all. But, like, I don't think anybody was buying what they were selling on that whole build anyway.
0: I don't think Marvel, I don't think they had a plan for what if the multiverse stinks. Oh, we can do no wrong. And when you can do no wrong for 10 years, that's pretty good.
2: Well, I mean, all you do is you decide, hey, you know what? The multiverse was great, but you know what the best Earth was? The one we're living on! Let's go!
0: Even the bad Thor movies people watched, okay?
2: Hey, Love and Thunder wasn't terrible.
0: But now, it wasn't good. But I mean, think about all the, like, I think in the last phase of Marvel, I think there's maybe three movies. I'm like, oh, that was good. I like that one. Like,
2: but from now until December 18th, you got a chance to revisit it all.
0: Well, you get Spider-Man coming up soon.
2: Well, we do have Spider-Man at the end of the month.
0: Spider-Man. The one movie that they've done well all the way through.
2: Yeah, but, you know, spoiler alert for those that haven't heard it, my guy's not in it.
0: Who's your guy?
2: J. Jonah Jameson.
0: Oh, well, Parker.
2: Either that or he's lying while he's doing his baseball tour.
0: Mysterio, the real hero of every
2: Spider-Man.
0: He sounded like a great sports talk radio host. No, it's Mysterio. I'm going to take a.
2: No, he's perfect.
0: I'm going to take a topic that everybody is on one side of. I'm going to take the least popular opinion of it, and I'm going to spin it like this is absolute gold. Right? No, Spider-Man's on. Mysterio's the real hero. What? Because I'm a little bit intelligent, and I can tell you that, oh, I really believe what I'm talking about from this perspective, and people can say, look at what this guy's talking about. I'm going to pay attention to me because I have the point of view that's the least popular.
2: Like, the shining beacon of sports integrity, FIFA, finished its tournament this weekend.
0: Yeah. Now, while we were watching the new trailer for Avengers drop, big story tonight involving the Dodgers and Shohei Ohtani. As was reported over the weekend, he is not going to pitch this week. His return to the mound, there's not a real timetable for it right now, as he is still bothered by the knee injury that knocked him out of starting going into the All-Star game. Now, we have talked about Ohtani's future on the mound, and we've had many conversations about that he should be closing, right? So we're going to give you something different. Closing is something that can happen. It's not impossible. Don't listen to people that go, it would be incredibly impossible. No. The Dodgers would lose their spot in the batting order if Ohtani doesn't close the game. Guess what would happen? They'd pinch it for the pitcher, right? The pitcher would have to bat. They'd pinch it for him. This is what they did. This is what teams did forever in extra inning games. They pinch it for the pitcher all the time. If it gets the pitcher's spot in the batting order, it would be okay. Oh, but Ohtani would have to warm up to come into the game. He's a designated hitter. He's not doing anything else. He can go and throw in the eighth inning. But what if he's coming up? Okay, he'll throw a little bit before. Okay, I get it. It's a little bit. You have to manage it a little bit, but it's not impossible.
2: There's a
0: right?
2: long corridor
0: right?
2: between the clubhouse and the dugout. Hey, someone measures out 60 feet, 6 inches.
0: You know, it's obvious that Ohtani, less innings pitched, might lead to him being able to pitch longer. So closing would make sense. He's still an elite-level pitcher in Major League Baseball that maybe 60 innings a year is more what his body can hold up to. But just take that out of it right now. Ohtani's now had four injuries that have knocked him out of pitching. He's had two Tommy John surgeries, which is a big deal enough, right? He had the hip flexor that knocked him out for a long time. Now he's got this knee injury that can he still pitch or is he going to aggravate it by pitching and then he's out of the lineup as a designated hitter? I don't know how much longer he can even pitch. Right? Yes, you signed him, two-way threat. Greatest player we have ever seen. Nobody can do this. But Ohtani is so valuable as a hitter. He's the best hitter we've seen, right? 50-50, the MVPs. Ohtani is worth the money. Ohtani is worth everything if he never pitches another inning for the Dodgers. And his body, as he's 32 now, he's not going to suddenly get healthier. He's not going to suddenly, okay, all the early year injuries, early career. No, his body can only survive so much on the mound. And again, two Tommy John surgeries, right? Hip flexor, knee. The Dodgers have been lucky so far that the injuries he's had as a pitcher hasn't kept him out of the lineup. He's still been able to DH. But how much longer are you willing to roll the dice on that? that, oh, well, if he's hurt and can't pitch, he can still swing the bat. Well, what if he rips up his elbow again? I mean, you got knee injuries now. You now have to think about what is the future for him, and maybe it's just a designated, I don't know if he even got him in to play the field. He hasn't played the field in years. So if he's your full-time designated hitter, yeah, okay, you're still paying him that money, and he's worth it because he still is that good. He's still that much better a hitter than anybody on the planet. But to think that he can still pitch, you're just rolling the dice every time he goes out there that he's going to be healthy enough coming out of this when, again, anybody else, you would see the wear and tear and say, okay, we got to do something else with their career because pitching, we're just putting him out there. We know he's going to get hurt at some point. We know that he can only throw a certain amount of innings, and we're just going to put him out there until he gets hurt. So knowing that's the case with Ohtani, you have to think about, can he still pitch anymore? Can we still put him out there? And I don't know, the answer is you can still put him out there. There's got to be a tough conversation that you have with him because you know he still wants to pitch. It's okay, I get it, but look at what's going on with you. And maybe it's a closing as a gateway to him not pitching anymore, but I mean, do you really want to go through a really serious injury where he misses an entire season, half a season, most of the season in the playoffs? Because that's where you're headed with Ohtani right now with his pitching.
2: Well, we've talked a lot over the last couple of years, and we brought the closing option on the and put it on the table for at least 2 years. But the big thing is that difficult conversation, right? Where the ego, the drive, and everything else. From a human money's perspective.
0: Human money.
2: They've more than made their, I don't have the abacus out and it's fuzzy math, but I think, you know, as much as folks wring their hands over the large contract, deferred monies, whatever, I think they've made that all back and then some at this point, when you think about how everything is sold, everything is sponsored, because, you know, all the bobblehead nights or whatever, you know, people pay to have their brand. Those aren't bought and paid for by the Dodgers, right? Not 50,000 of those that they have to pony up the cash for. I mean, you go through this, and it's really just, he's got to be satisfied, and you've got to convince him that, you know, you've done it. You've proven, you know, proof of concept. You did it for years. Go back a couple of years. He had his 50-50 season, right, as he came off surgery. So he can hit with the arm injury. But he can't. If he's going to pitch, that knee injury becomes something that may now take. Like, even watch him in the batter's box right now. Still hitting pretty well.
0: Yeah.
2: Doesn't look comfortable at all. Trying to swing anything on the back foot. He tried to get out of the way of a pitch yesterday. Like, it doesn't look like that's one where you don't take chances that suddenly he tweaks it and he's out of the lineup. The fact that he hasn't already taken a week or two off with this.
0: Yeah.
2: Forget about the pitching side of it. Just from a, hey, go do maintenance, right? The All-Star break. Okay. That was a couple of days. That's all fine and good. An extended break. Yes, the Brewers now have the best record in baseball. You're in no danger of falling out of playoffs.
0: Yeah.
2: You're right. I mean, so if he misses a week, guess what? Kike Hernandez, some of these other guys are getting ready to come back. Get him a few days out of the lineup and then have that hard conversation. And if it's just ego of, I want to keep doing this, this is what's going to make me whole, then that's a bigger thing for the offseason. But for now, pitching-wise, you're shut down.
0: Yeah, I mean, I don't know. Can you put him back out there this year? Is it worth it to put him back out there this year? It's too many. Again, you think of a guy, two Tommy John surgeries already. Okay. And now a hip, now a knee. Okay.
2: But here's the thing for the Dodgers. Like, this is the flashing red light that you really need to be aggressive here going into the deadline. Whether it's Skubal, whether it's whoever else in the marketplace, you need pitching. Because banking on those other guys to come back and suddenly ride you out the final 2 months of the regular season into the post, or I'm talking about Snell and Glass now, you're kidding yourself. And Roki Sasaki, he's throwing 100 miles an hour 20 times a game, and when he's on, he's great. But have you seen that consistently enough to trust him? I don't know.
0: It doesn't matter. The Dodgers could have the top 12 starting pitchers in Major League Baseball going into the season, and by the deadline, we need more guys.
2: We need one more.
0: Let's go get another guy. We don't have the starting pitch, and we got bullpen games in the playoffs. Yeah. Doesn't matter. The Dodgers. You can have 20 of the best.
2: Hey, Robleski's been fantastic.
0: Yeah. But here's the other thing: Robleski is going to hit his innings limit soon.
2: That's true.
0: Right? You know that. Yep. You know that. What's he going to have left in September and October? Right? The guy's never pitched this much as an all-star. What's going to happen? That's you're going to get to and go, oh, now we need another pitcher because he's not used to this, to the pounding that he's had, and he's going to have nothing left when we get to the playoffs.
2: These next 2 weeks are going to be spicy.
0: I'm telling you, man. I mean, but you have to think that this is the Dodgers have to be looking at this has got to be nearing the end of pitching days for Ohtani. Exit Albata Fresca, exit Swollen Dome. Jason Smith, Mike Harmon live from the Fox Sports Radio studios. Coming up next, something you saw yesterday in the wide world of sports you have never seen in the history of the planet.
1: Harry Kane misses!
0: All right, well, we've seen that. He didn't even play. What is it? It's coming up next. Jason and Mike, Fox.
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0: Just watch. 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
32: You will be punished. I am the boss on the field and on the dance floor. After you.

0: feel like the weekend in Blinding Lights, and I'm walking through all these areas past all these soccer players.
1: Well, you know, you would have run into one tonight in Cleveland, Ohio, at Monday Night Raw.
0: As opposed to Cleveland, Canada?
1: I don't know. There's one of the other Clevelands out there.
0: There's Reggie Cleveland. There's, I can't
1: Cleveland
0: say that.
1: From,
0: I can't say that. It's Cleveland from, yeah, from, I get you from, the Cleveland show. Yeah. Okay. All right.
1: But or Family Guy.
0: Yeah. Cleveland, yeah. Ohio. Sure.
1: But Jamal.
0: Cleveland, Ohio.
1: With the belt that somebody gave him as he was going to the bus yesterday.
0: Yeah.
1: Waving it high and getting a huge ovation from the crowd.
0: Yeah. Jamal, did not have a great World Cup.
1: I disagree.
0: Did not have a great World Cup.
1: I don't think it worked in terms of if you just wanted to point out goals.
0: Well, for a player like Jamal, that's sort of what you look at. Yeah, if you have a good game, you can point to that and go, look at the scoreboard. I can see that.
1: But did he not create a goal that mattered?
0: Yeah.
1: Did he not create a bunch of goals that mattered?
0: How many goals for other
1: players?
0: He created one big goal. On a, you know, by getting a penalty call, but this is a guy that's supposed to be the next Messi, and he just had an okay tournament.
1: Like he's 19 fine. And they won.
0: He was fine. Yes, and they won. Yes. They won. It was great. He just, but did Jamal have a great tournament? A lot of other guys had better tournaments.
1: No, I'm not, even on his own team.
0: Yeah.
1: Right? I mean, there were certainly others that stepped up in a big way, but they're going to be remembered for their defense.
0: Sure, their relentless attack. Like they don't give you a second to let up, and that's why Argentina was a bad matchup for Spain because Spain was going to be able to control the ball by attacking Argentina and not allowing them to any sort of space to get the ball downfield, which is the exact opposite of what England tried to do, what Egypt tried to do. We're going to let you attack. No, we are just going to absolutely choke you off. From any sort of attack. I mean, look, Messi had 15 touches in the first half. 15 touches. And yes, he had a great 5 minute span or a good 5 minute span near the end when they were pushing for that tying goal. But that's it. I felt like did Messi have to rest the entire game just for that 5 minute span? I think he might have had to.
1: Well, I mean, you also have, you know, 9 other guys. I got to give the goalie a lot. But the other 9 guys needed to do their jobs too.
0: Yeah. No, it is that. But if you watched the game yesterday, you saw something that you have never seen before in sports.
1: The Muppets.
0: No matter what. Well, yes, the Muppets at halftime were fun. Muppets at halftime were a lot of fun. Coldplay was good. Bieber's song was very slow. Slowed it down.
1: Yeah, really a different snail's pace, yeah.
0: But you saw, without a doubt, the worst sportsmanship at a professional level. I want to say not at you. I've seen worse at youth levels. Many at youth levels. The worst sportsmanship at the end of a game on a professional level you have ever seen. This was not just such and such a team didn't shake hands at the end, right? This makes the Spurs not shaking hands against the Knicks look like a Boy Scout giving out candy.
1: Did you see Wemby? Wemby was sad.
0: Yeah, Wemby. Well, I like the video of the picture of Wemby the video of him where he was sitting and he moved to get out of the sun because the sun was too hot on him. And the caption was, not the first time the lights were too bright for Wemby.
1: Guy takes a lot of incoming.
0: Yes, yeah. The Spurs not shaking hands. Yes, bad sportsmanship. But this takes it to a new level. This was after the game was over. An Argentinian player, Paredes, decided to punch a Spanish player.
1: Mm-hmm.
0: An assistant coach punches a player on Spain. They turn their backs on Spain when Spain is celebrating with the trophy. And they don't talk to the media following the game.
1: That's a four-part plan.
0: That's why I've never seen worse sportsmanship after a game than this. If you don't want to talk after the game, I get it. If you're really mad at Spain for winning and you turn your back, okay. If there's a player that really pissed you off that you want to throw a punch at or you're a little emotional after the game and you throw a punch, not great, but I get it. But this is all four of those things. A player, a coach, try to start fights. We're turning our back. We're not talking. That's the worst sportsmanship I have ever seen. But this is Argentina. And what fans don't get is that Lionel Messi and his reputation cover up a lot of the impact and the optics of Argentina across the globe. Kind of like you watch the Kansas City Chiefs make real questionable decisions when it comes to players that are allowed to play after certain things happen. You go, wow, what are the Chiefs doing? What kind of franchise is this? But everybody loves Mahomes. Everybody loves Travis Kelce. So they cover that, right? Because Mahomes is so likable and Kelce being the big media darling that he is. Yeah, that covers all the stuff that the Chiefs do that you say to yourself, wow, man, that's really not cool.
1: Or the teams, there's several teams across sports where it's been such a mess to where it just you just say, well, that's so insert team
0: yeah,
1: here.
0: That's so totally mess. But for Argentina, like, that's kind of who they are. You saw how chippy they are, how dirty they play. How many fights did he look like he tried to start on the field? And the fact that FIFA is okay with Argentina playing this way, and for the most part had the game called their way until, hey, I can't get past this yellow card, because you go with your foot up, that's going to be a yellow no matter what. So that turned into the second yellow and the red. But like overall, like, that's kind of Argentina. Like, they're chippy and they're dirty, and that's the image that they have across the globe. But because of Messi, it's, oh, Messi, I love Argentina. No,

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2: For as long as you and I have been doing the show, like, as long as you're, you see where the line's going to be put in the sand by a referee crew, right? Defensive backs holding a little bit of extra, guys a little bit extra after the whistle, right? Play through the reverberation of the whistle, not just the start of it, and see where the line's going to be drawn. How much can I get an extra half step to the quarterback? Depending on the quarterback, you might. The aforementioned Patrick Mahomes? Nope. Halo around
3: him. Yeah.
2: But same thing here, right? Within the rules and laws of the game, how much are you going to be able to get away with? And yes, this is where you get into some of the, is there a pro or Argentinian and bias with the officials? Well, you decide that. And certainly superstar calls when it comes to Messi, whatever. We've seen it with how many teams over the course of this tournament and many other like it. And others with the tinfoil hat of, you know, the projection and pushing them toward the end game and a title. But I know I saw the 11 and a half minute supercut of all the fouls that would have should have been called and everything else, set to many different pieces of music. The creativity knows no bounds. But once you're done and the final whistle blows, all right, accept that you lost. And that's the thing at every level, in your relationships, in your workplaces, whatever. You got to accept that you know, something has gone and drawn to its close. And in this case, all of those things just paint and mar what was otherwise a really great tournament. Right?
4: Yeah. And officiating. And it hurts Messi, too, because this is all of a sudden, he's a guy that's caught up in this.
2: Well, look where he tried to get a guy sent off.
4: Yeah. Oh, yeah. Like, he definitely.
2: Hey, tournament,
4: he definitely felt.
2: Teacher!
4: He definitely felt, I can officiate this game as well. Not the first time he decided, hey, I can do this. I can, you're gone. I can get you sent.
2: I'm the official spokesman here. Hey, official, he's gone.
4: I mean, that's so on brand for Argentina. So on brand for them.
2: Well, what's tough is that the narrative, you know, gets that snowball effect rolling downhill, right? All it takes is one or two prominent voices in the soccer community, and sometimes not, to start, this is how I feel or what I believe to have transpired here. And it grows legs, especially in the age of social media. Right, one little video, one little look. See, he didn't like that guy.
4: Yeah.
2: All right, well, now that becomes fact. Well, maybe not. Likewise, the idea that it's just a larger conspiracy to have Argentina win again. All right, well, I mean, you got to try to prove it. But no, I can put a couple of clips together on the internet, and now that gets a groundswell of support, and suddenly it's the... Well, obviously the fix is in. Like, well, unless it wasn't, because you still got to put the ball in the back of the net.
4: Yeah. I mean, once you saw the game yesterday, you saw it start, you said, oh, man, this is good. And that's why, this is why I picked Spain, because I knew at some point Messi was going to hit the wall, right? Again, any team that is built around a
2: superstar. Well, if you can't put it on his foot, right, then there's only so much he can do.
4: But any team you built on a superstar over the age of 35, anybody that's watching an NBA playoff game knows that the deep you get in the playoffs, the harder it is for that person to cut through. And
2: did you say harder or harden?
4: Harden. Come on, we're just going to write at Harden. But I knew it was going to be harder to cut through. Spain was the team that was going to take advantage of that. And you saw from the first 10 minutes of that game that, oh, man, yeah, this is Spain's going to control the play all day. And I mean, and there are times I'm like, you can't dribble the ball into the back of the net. Like the wide open shots from inside the box. No, I'm going to try to get the ball 8 feet out for a shot. Like, guys, as you rip it, you're going to score two or three more goals.
2: Did you have flashbacks to your coaching days?
4: Oh, so many. You can't dribble into the... Lola, you can't dribble into the back of the net.
2: Stop dribbling it where there's eight people standing in the middle of the field. Shoot it!
4: If you could dribble it, I would. It would be great. But you can't do that. You cannot do that. And that's kind of a thing. Like, not to make a comparison from youth soccer to the World Cup, but like in the season, the regular season, if you're a really good player, you could dipsy doodle around all the defenders you want to.

0: and you can put the ball, and you can dribble all the way in front of the goalie, put the ball in the net. When you're playing All-Star, you're playing at a higher level. You can't do that. And a lot of the players, when I would have them for All-Stars or for Extra, whatever it was, or United, whatever, I would say, okay, you're going to understand you can't. I'm going to tell you you can't do that. I'm telling you you can't do it. But you're going to learn a valuable lesson. I hope it doesn't cost us the game. And they would try to, I go, man, I couldn't get the shot off. You couldn't get the shot off because you thought you were going to get by those last two defenders. And they were just going to take the ball from you when you had a shot from right inside the box. Take the shot. Take the shot.
1: Guess what? Those defenders get paid too.
0: All the time. Right. Everybody's trying. Everybody's trying. That's what it
1: is.
0: Well,
1: but as you go up in levels.
0: Yeah. Like, everybody's trying.
1: Defender, you know, in your 8-year-old level ain't the same guy.
0: Yeah.
1: Guy
0: yeah.
1: or girl you're meeting 5-6 years later.
0: I said the other side is really trying too, right? I know that during the regular season, you had a lot of goals because, you know, the two defenders are sitting there talking to each other about what they're doing after or where they're going to go get ice cream. That's not the case here when you get to All-Stars, right? Same thing here. Hey, yes, I get that we can do this against these other teams. But Argentina, there's a reason why they're the number one team in the world. I'm like, you just gotta find a way to pull the trigger more.
1: Yeah,
0: I mean, that should have been 3 goals. And I'm telling my friend this, one of my best friends who's I coach with, and he's like, I told you 1-0. I tell you, he's like, no, but I thought they would keep scoring. I go, if they shot the ball, he goes, I know, and he's yelling, shoot, shoot, shoot.
1: Well, I mean, to be fair, they did shoot quite a bit. I mean, Martinez. Yeah. Yeah. Saved a lot of goal attempts.
0: I will say this. You want a hot take? He had a really good game. He didn't have a Tim Howard Belgium type game because a lot of the shots were, oh, that's right. And it was the ball, like the ball had the goalie magnet, right? I'm like, all he had to do was make sure that ball didn't get kicked back out for a rebound. Like there were shots where you shot right to the middle of the goalie stomach. Like how is this not a little bit? Hey, I'm top corner. I'm low. Everything was, you know, he was positioned well, which is great. But there's a few shots. I'm like, yeah, that's a great chance. You shot it right into the middle of his chest.
1: I enjoy watching some of these case breaks for new products. And it was a soccer product that came out. One case hit, right? So you can get a Yamal, you can get a Messi. You got all these legends. Guy pulls it. He's like, oh, I think this is it. And he starts to pull it away, and it's like, oh, there's Howard. On the other side's Pulisic. He started to curse.
0: Oh.
1: It's like, because you can pull these other legends, sure. Right? There's Lewandowski, Henri, and so on. And they get the United States. Like, oh, cool.
0: Yeah.
1: Oh, so mad.
0: Exit outbound of Fresca. Exit Swollen Dome. The Jason Smith Show with my best friend, Mike Harmon. Time now to find out what's trending in the wide world of sports from someone who's been called the Christian Pulisic of Fox Sports Radio. Because he's watched the last 2 weeks of the World Cup, too. It's Steve DeSager.
2: Lionel Messi will miss at least a week for Miami after starting every World Cup game for Argentina. The MLS regular season resumed last Thursday. Alex Palou won the IndyCar race in Nashville. Michigan Athletic Director Ward Manuel will step down at the end of this calendar year. As for one of the late games in Major League Baseball, the Angels got 2 runs bottom of the 9th to edge the Cardinals 3-2. The game winner came on a bases-loaded hit batter. The Angels, when trailing entering the 9th inning, had lost 106 games in a row until tonight. Seattle shut out the Reds 8-0. The Mariners now alone in first in the AOS. Cal Raleigh hit a grand slam. Houston sent Miami to a 7th straight loss, 8-5. Yordan Alvarez with his 32nd and 33rd home runs of the season. Jeremy Peña grand slam. Detroit won in 10 innings at the Cubs, 8-6. Victories for Washington and the White Sox, A's as well. Milwaukee beat the Mets and ex-Brewer Freddie Peralta, 8-3. The Brewers now had the best record in the majors, just ahead of the Dodgers, who were beaten 10-7 at Philadelphia. Christopher Sanchez, the winning pitcher, now 12-4. Home wins for Atlanta and Kansas City. And for Boston, the Red Sox have won 14 straight after beating Baltimore 6-5 with a solo homer, bottom of the 8th. The O's had won 7 in a row. The Yankees and Tampa Bay each won that Rays victory. 7-1 at Toronto ended a 5-game losing streak. Cleveland hit 7 home runs in the first 7 innings and beat Minnesota 13-4. Four WNBA games. The late contest went to Minnesota 105-102 at Seattle. Olivia Miles, 32 points. Minnesota Lynx, 21-6. New York won in overtime at Dallas, 99-98. 33 points for Brianna Stewart. The Wings' 6-game winning streak is over. Dallas star Paige Beckers was out. She scored 25 points in Sunday's win, but left after a late collision then. Las Vegas and Washington with wins. Back to you.
0: Thank you, Steve-O. The Jason Smith Show with my best friend, Mike Harmon. Coming up next, a football story that we didn't think we'd get this weekend, but oh boy, did we get it. That's next. Jason and Mike. Fox.
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1: I'm standing up in the studio!
0: We have to talk about Cam Scataboo. We have to. After this weekend.
1: We don't talk about Cam.
0: Dude needs an intervention.
1: Oh, no, that's Bruno.
0: Needs an intervention. He gets hurt, and he gets knocked out for the season with the Giants after he becomes a cult hero, overcoming the optic that he's never going to be a three-down running back, and how good could he be in the NFL? Maybe he's a short yardage back, but showing that, yes, his desire, his work ethic, now the Giants are built around he and Jackson Dart. But he gets hurt, knocked out for the year. Makes everybody nervous, makes the Giants nervous, I'm sure, as appearance at WWE event where it gets physical, where, hey, dude, you just had surgery. That's a pretty serious injury you have there. And potentially he winds up, could have re-injured himself. Now, supposedly he didn't, but that's really something on a list of no-nos, right? You know, you're coming back from surgery. Don't put yourself in any place where you can get hurt. This past weekend on social media, he does one of his patented backflips that nearly goes wrong.
1: Yeah.
0: Whoa, whoa, whoa, you're still coming back from a lower body injury, and you're doing backflips.
1: Yeah, ass found the floor.
0: Not the smartest thing in the world. He says, again, I'm okay. All right, I mean, that's fine. But, dude, what the hell are you doing, man? Like, he needs an intervention. Because when I saw his reaction after with people, especially on social media, people just having the right take of, you can't be doing that, man. You're in the NFL, and there's a lot at stake, and this is your career. And his response was, I'm going to be me. Okay, I saw that, and I said, how much longer is this guy going to really be in the NFL? How much longer? Because he clearly is not going to take care of himself, and he's not going to make smart decisions. Like, there's a reason why teams put clauses and contracts of, you know, no hang gliding, no motorcycle riding, no, you know, none of these things. You had a serious lower body injury that knocked you out for the season. And twice now in the offseason, you're doing reckless things. Say, I'm fine. I got to be me. Dude, you don't get it. I don't know that he gets what it means to be an NFL player. I think he feels like I'm in my early 20s and I'm indestructible. And I get that you should think that way in your early 20s. You should feel like you're indestructible. But you're in the NFL. You're not getting paid a ton of money. You're not getting lifetime retirement money. You need to stay healthy for the first few years of your deal. Play well. Get paid. You need to do all of these things. And instead, you're doing backflips. You're doing things the Giants have to be saying, what are you doing? And John Harbaugh tried to laugh it off going, hey, no more backflips. But this is where the Giants have to get outside of the spotlight and say, dude, you do this again, we're going to write language in your contract that we can cut you, that we can move on from you, because this is just not smart. This is just, anybody will tell you, you get that you need to stay healthy, and taking chances with your health is bad for us, and it's bad for you. I don't think he understands that, Mike. I really don't think he gets that.
1: I think he wanted to show that he was sound and then lost his footing, was unable to complete the trick. And it just leads to more questions about decision making. Now, the over under for the Giants is at 7.5, 94% of the money, according to BetMGM, is on the over. So I'm going to fade the public here, because your triumvirate of best players have questions. All right. We've got Scataboo, well examined here. Jackson Dart.
0: Who also
1: visitor.
0: Says, I'm not going to slide. I'm like, no, you, dude, you need to slide. No, I got to be me. What is wrong with you?
1: At some point, you know, you live to see another down. And then neighbor still has knee questions. That means he's probably not starting the season available. So I'll take the under 7.5. But for Scataboo, I understand the idea of that's what made me a star. Mm-hmm. We've talked about this a lot, right? The mentality of this is how I've gotten to this point. But you've gotten there. Now you want to stay there. So something's got to change a little bit. Doesn't mean that in between the white lines, you're not still running with reckless abandon. But off the clock, it's not helping things.
0: No. If he obviously doesn't have people around him that will tell him, dude, make smarter decisions. Make smarter decisions. But he feels like, no, I don't need, no one tells me what to do. Dude, when you make bad decisions, you need someone to tell you what to do.
1: No, again, with this, I get
0: you
1: it.
0: You need Harbaugh off camera to say, dude, you do that again? You're going to get fined. So the little money that you have, we're going to take some of it from you. And if you wind up getting hurt, guess what? We can cut you. You are not a lot of money to us. You are not a lot. We'd love to have you, but if you do that again, like we can cut you and move on from you.
1: Yeah, I'd be looking to the handcuff in your fantasy leagues. But for Harbaugh, I mean, they think he's a wizard. I mean, that's 7.5. Come on, that's like a gift.
0: But a lot of great young talent. But now, you have your two players that the team has become about. They mm-hmm. are bad. They are Dart and Scatterboot so fast, and these both guys have to be told play it smart. Scatterboot off the field and Dart on the field. It's like, well, I mean, he's been eating like Tums, like they're lifesavers.
1: Yeah, but I get it with Scatterboot in the moment, right? You're at Fanatics Fest. Everybody's looking for that big entrance and the big moment, and they want you to show your trademark move. I get it. You want the crowd to pop. Got to make sure that you can actually stick the landing.
0: Exit How About a Fresca, Exit Swollen Dome, the Jason Smith Show with my best friend Mike Harmon. 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Wherever you get it, just search our names. It'll be up there. Coming up next, my buddy Ben Maller. 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
22: The Boston Red Sox have won 14 games in a row after edging Baltimore 6-5 with a solo homer bottom of the eighth. The O's, who had won seven straight, committed four throwing errors. Yankees and Tampa Bay each won. Cleveland hit seven home runs and downed Minnesota 13-4. The White Sox won again 10-3 at Texas. Milwaukee now has the best record in the majors. It's 63-37 after a win over the Mets and Freddie Peralta 8-3. Philadelphia held on to beat the Dodgers 10-7. Detroit won in 10 innings at the Cubs 8-6. Houston's Yordan Alvarez hit two more homers. He has 33. Houston sent Miami to a seventh straight loss 8-5. Seattle's alone in first in the AL West now after shutting out the Reds 8-0. Cal Raleigh a grand slam. And the Angels, with two runs in the bottom of the ninth, beat the Cardinals 3-2. I'm Steve DeSager.
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28: 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So our lead this hour, now I was not going to start with this, and then I thought, well, this is such a wonderful quote. We got to go with it. So the latest is from the watch party for LeBron James. Did LeBron James sign late at night? Did he pick his new destination in the NBA? No. So the reason I'm bringing this up, and really the only reason I'm bringing this up, is Rich Paul. You know Rich Paul, the guy that's been riding LeBron's gravy train for years, right? Riding those coattails of LeBron. And he forcefully dismissed, Rich Paul, the speculation surrounding LeBron James in free agency, saying, "Nobody knows nothing," Rich Paul said, and arguing that most rumors are baseless. So I don't know if you saw this or not. Perhaps not. Now, Rich Paul rejecting the premise that LeBron is intentionally dragging out his latest decision for publicity. Rich Paul insisting the process is not about attention. It is not about attention. Saying LeBron is simply taking his time, the time needed to make the right basketball decision. Now, this is not part of it. He did not include a wink, wink, nod, nod. That was not included. But that is a good jumping off point. Let us discuss the question. Rich Paul says LeBron James is not taking his time in free agency here in his 40s to get attention. He's waiting to make the right basketball decision. So which way are you leaning on this one? Captain Obvious. I've got Harley Davidson, Bellevue Hospital, and Chihuahua. And we will combine all of these things together, and we are going to have a big bowl of Lucky Charms. That's what we're going to have. So, Rich Paul telling us that LeBron is not seeking attention in free agency is premium top shelf irony. Is it not? Paul's complaining about the rumor mill of the NBA, Rich Paul, the agent. It's kind of like Starbucks complaining about coffee. Wouldn't make a lot of sense if Starbucks said, you know, we're really anti-coffee. Well, you're Starbucks. Well, I know we're Starbucks, but we don't support coffee. Why don't you support coffee? Well, we just don't support it. Well, okay, you're an agent, and LeBron's entire career has been all about the rumor, the speculation, and all that stuff. Oh, we don't support that. Really? It is the literal lifeblood of the NBA, and many agree it's much more interesting than the regular season and even most of the playoffs. But let's be real here. LeBron, he knows the landscape. He's fully aware of the landscape. And the large part of the musical chairs game has already ended. And LeBron, if you've not noticed, hasn't signed with anybody. He could have decided this weeks ago if he just wanted to get it over with. Didn't want to get it over with. Instead, he's simply enjoying a nice drive in the slow lane. And what road is he cruising down? Oh, that's right, Glory Road. LeBron loves going down Glory Road in his Harley Davidson, which, oh, by the way, he named Attention Hog. That's what he did. You know that? Yeah, because I made it up. You didn't know that. I'm assuming if he had a Harley Davidson, LeBron would name it Attention Hawk. His favorite streaming service must be Peacock because he's strutting and shimmering and he's got his feathers in the air everywhere with that look at me mating dance from LeBron. Meanwhile, you've got Cleveland, Miami, the Warriors, and the Sixers, who are all standing there in a semicircle, and it's like, well, what's going on? They're like at the zoo, and they're confused. We're at the zoo, and I don't know what we're looking at. I don't understand. It does not make a lot of sense. What is going on here? The entire league schedule, think about this. The entire schedule of the NBA is on pause right now. They don't want to make the schedule because the TV people are like, well, we got to get a certain number of LeBron games. Well, we don't know where LeBron's going to play. Well, therefore, you got to wait. So the whole thing's on hold there, like LeBron scheduling his own solar eclipse. And he's not just picking a basketball team, LeBron. He's choosing the moment. He's choosing the moment, making sure every single camera is locked on LeBron's throne. Now, meanwhile, turning the page to the business of football. That would be the NFL. So we've learned that Roger the Dodger Goodell, Roger Goodell, is expected to receive another massive contract extension from the NFL, with multiple owners believing a deal will be completed at the next league get-together. They have quarterly meetings in the NFL, and then it'll be done soon. So if you didn't see this, perhaps not, Roger Goodell's contract, his contract runs through March of 2027, but the owners there, they want him locked up long before the contract expires. And so there should be not much of a negotiation. He'll get whatever he wants, and they'll move on, and that'll be that. The question, what message are the NFL owners sending by already plotting to extend Commissioner Roger Goodell? So this one is rather simple. They're not really sending a message. They're sending a dividend statement is what the owners are doing here. Dividend statement. That's what's going on here. Extending Roger Goodell is kind of like renewing Netflix. You don't really love Netflix. I don't know anyone that loves Netflix. They have new content every month, and so you're like, all right, I'll sign up again. Why not? What the hell? Goodell, not exactly a visionary as an NFL commissioner. I don't think anyone would say that. He is more of a stabilizer, and billionaires, the robber barons, the aristocrats, love stabilizers more than they love oxygen. They really love it. And as they say at Bellevue Hospital in Manhattan, do not perform surgery on a healthy patient. And so in the eyes of the owners, the NFL is a healthy beast. The monster is healthy there, and Goodell is the league's noise-canceling iPods, is what he is, or the AirPods. He's those AirPods that you don't hear anything other than what you're listening to. And so he absorbs all the static and all the background noise, and so the owners hear nothing. When in doubt, blame Roger Goodell. He's the ultimate designated pinata, is what he is. And why would you replace a pinata if the pinata never breaks? But the kids are swinging at it. I know they're swinging at it, but it doesn't break. And, you know, ugly as a duct tape, but it works. You know, you taped it up and gotten hit, just hasn't fully broken and all that stuff. So with an 18-game season, that's coming in a couple of years, 18-game season, a labor kerfluffle type situation, that's coming up. You've got multi-billion-dollar TV deals that will have opt-outs in them in the next couple of years so they can renegotiate. And Goodell will be celebrating his 20th year on the job. 20 years on the job. And the reason he is able to continue that is because he is a human meat shield. And guarantees that for the NFL owners, everything, full systems go, everything's good to go. All right, now last word to college football we go. College football. Now, I generally try to ignore most of the press conference season, which is going on right now. These teams, these leagues get together, and they got a big part. It's a yearly tradition. Media days in the Southeastern Conference. All the big conferences have a get-together. They fly all the coaches in, and it's just a seminar of sportscliche.com is all it is. And every once in a while, though, I get suckered in. I did one about Deion Sanders a couple weeks back, and the latest example would be about Kentucky football. Now, you're never supposed to talk much about Kentucky football because it's a basketball school. Who the hell cares, right? So the new Kentucky coach, Will Stein. Who the F is that? Will Stein. Now, he has already made headlines at SEC Media Days, and he got my attention. All right, got my attention. So what is this about? He answered a question on why he believes that the long-dormant Kentucky Wildcat football program can win big. And the new coach, did you see this? You did not? Okay, good. So the new coach came out with a very blunt, confident response. Three words. What did he say? Did he say, pray to Jesus? No, he didn't say that. Did he say, obvious, blatant cheating? No, he didn't say that. Did he say, sugar daddy now? No, he didn't say that. The new coach said, because of me. Because of me. He said. Kentucky entering the upcoming college football season. They have replaced the guy that had been there for seemingly forever, Mark Stoops, the brother of Bob Stoops. And so Mark Stoops out, and this guy Stein, Will Stein, is in. He was the Oregon offensive coordinator, and now he takes over there in Kentucky. He then, after the quote got out, he attempted to clarify, to put the toothpaste back in the tube, attempt to clarify the remark, said he was not being arrogant. The new coach at Kentucky said he was not being arrogant, but confident in his coaching staff, saying he believes Kentucky has assembled the right people and the culture. It's the culture club to elevate that sad sack football program. All right, so the question. You got Coach Will Stein saying he wasn't being arrogant when he answered a question, saying that Kentucky can win big because of him. All right, what's your verdict on this one? So welcome to the chambers. It's the Court of Maller. Welcome down to the courthouse here, the Court of Maller. And after a minutes-long deliberation of the situation, the verdict here on Kentucky coach Will Stein. Will Stein, not guilty of arrogance. No, no, no. He's guilty of delivering a throwback coach's version of a 1980s, early 90s WWF / WWE promo. That's what this is. Claiming that the Wildcats, a basketball school in Kentucky, Kentucky Wildcats, can win big because of me. Because of me. Immediately became the story in Southeastern Conference Media Day activity. Now, technically, he didn't disrespect anyone. He just overdosed on bravado. Too much bravado. And it's like he contacted our guy Femi in Minnesota. He said, hey, can I get some extra confidence via the Uber Eats? Okay, sure. I'll be right there. It'll take me many, many days to drive from Minnesota to North Carolina because I got to sleep, but Femi's on his way with extra confidence. Now, you mentioned, so the whole arrogant thing, you know, it's not arrogance. It was a man trying, Will Stein, trying to manifest destiny, to manifest success. Like he read one chapter of The Secret, ask, believe, and you shall receive. And that's what he was going for. Now, he did go on. He praised the offensive line. He called it the Big Blue Wall. That's a cute little nickname. In the trenches there, the offensive line for Kentucky. And this was performative chest thumping. Like thumper is what this was against. He's going against the big-time schools, Alabama, LSU, schools like that in the Southeastern Conference. And so Will Stein, the new coach at Kentucky, in my head, he was like a chihuahua marking his territory at SEC Media Days. Kentucky engagement numbers from this Kabuki Theater were off the hook. So good for, it always works, the Kabuki Theater. You got a lot of engagement there, became a trending topic. And it's already higher, the trending numbers, than their win total last year, which is not hard. And so Coach Stein, now he didn't strut in like Ric Flair, the nature boy, styling and profiling. Didn't do that. Didn't have the fur coat on. Didn't have the sunglasses and all that. Now, this is the setup. We all know it. All right? And we'll get into college football when this starts getting going here. Before you know it, you win at Kentucky. If Will Stein can walk the walk, he talked the talk. If he can go out there and walk the walk, then he's a prophet. And he's like me, related to Nostradamus. And I don't know if he knows, if he knows him or not, Nostradamus. I know Nostradamus. I, of course, related to Nostradamus is what I meant to say. But this is going to, if it doesn't work out, it's going to bird dog him. Right? So, oh, you're the guy that said it's, we're going to win because of me. Right? Because of me, we're going to win. It is the Ben Maller Show. If you would like to be part, the easiest time to get in is right now. 877-996-6369. That's 877-996-6369. It gets progressively harder as we go through the overnight. So get in now or don't call. And we will have a newbie night tomorrow. Today is not an officially sanctioned newbie night. Tomorrow will be a newbie night. So please factor that in. Tomorrow will be a newbie night for the show. So if you're thinking about calling in, you haven't called in before, that would be the opportunity. You can do it right now, or you can wait till tomorrow. 877-996-6369. Also on X, at Ben Maller. That is at Ben Maller, if you'd like to be part. Well, it's a story everyone is talking about in the sports media world, and I actually relate to the story. And I'm a little perplexed by the reaction the story is getting, because I don't remember the reaction when something like this happened to me. But anyway, we'll get to that, and we will do it next. However, it is the A block. What hour is it? Let's see if we can find out, right?
0: Number one.
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0: is the Ben Maller Show. As we roll on through the overnight, just beginning the red-eye flight, we thank you for hanging out with us, and we thank you for voting in the Mallerpalooza 2026 vote of the people, by the people, and for the people. The results are now final. A split vote here. In the meantime, you can join us right now. We'll tell you the results of that in a minute. 877-99-ON-FOX. That's 877-996-6369. Also on the X machine, at Ben Maller. That's at Ben Maller if you'd like to be part of the show. It's some gas bag guy. Lorena is here. And say hello to Lorena, FSR Tech Queen.
1: Hi, Bill.
0: She's right there. And Koopa Loop, a Bronco fan. That's a Bronco fan. Your comments can and will be used against you in the court of sports radio. So please, please act accordingly. We also have an intern helping us. Very rare that we have an intern here.
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0: Future star of radio. And does not know it, does not realize the family business that is radio. That's a very important business. Radio. Yes, exactly. All right, so we begin here. LeBron James. Oh, yeah, good old LeBron. When in doubt, we got a great quote from Rich Paul. And we love to parse the words. We love to parse the words. And Rich Paul saying LeBron is not doing this for attention, which means he's doing this for attention, as I understand it. So there is that. And we have instant feedback from the Maller Militia, which is always fun. Always fun. Before we get to the reaction, though, the vote of the people with hundreds and hundreds of votes here. The votes are the poll survey thing is all done here. And with a vote by the people for the people. Now, the top four finalists, we voted the champion Marcel in Brooklyn in the studio. He won the vote of the judges. So congratulations, Marcel. We also have the people's champ, the final four, Christy in Kansas. Nimbot and Company did a great job in bonus time. Ohio Al and Dick in Dayton and Marcel in Brooklyn. And after all the write-in ballots and all the voter fraud, we're done with all that. Congratulations to the People's Champ, Ohio Al and Dick in Dayton. Upset, upset, upset, upset. The dynamic duo who rocked the house in Newport, Kentucky.
1: Wow.
0: That great Cincinnati meet-and-greet Ohio Al, always a wise man, Ohio Al, said, you know what, I'm going to record this. He did record it. He sent it in. A lot of you didn't hear it because you weren't at the event that we did in Kentucky. And so good job by Ohio Al and Dick and Dayton. And it literally came down to just a few votes that decided it. Marcel, neck and neck with Dick and Dayton and Ohio Al. Christy did a great job, Nimbot as well, so congratulations to everyone who participated. So there is one winner in terms of the People's Champ, Ohio Al and Dick and Dayton. The vote among the judges, again, went the way of Marcel. So do what you want with that. That is the situation. Anthony in Anaheim, who never calls the show, says, F them newbies. Good attitude. Eileen in San Francisco says, LeBron, play golf and drink fine wine elsewhere. That northern, elsewhere than Northern California.
2: Go to hell, LeBron James.
0: You privileged elitist. Warrior fans hate you.
3: You suck.
0: Yeah, well, buckle up, Eileen. I heard the same thing from the

0: have three different exteriors to our property. 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
2: A profile dismissal that a lot of the media dorks are all excited about. So ESPN finally got rid of that race baiter, Ryan Clark, who somehow lasted 11 years, making everything a racial issue. He lasted there, and I guess he got let go. The part of the story which everyone's all buzzing about is he got let go on air. And I was reading our old morning guy, Clay Travis. I guess the claim is that the people over at OutKick have the story. They followed the proper channels. They contacted, they found out Clark was getting whacked. And so they contacted the PR people in Bristol, Connecticut. And then, like, right away, they pulled them off the air because I guess they didn't want that getting out. And then the claim they're making is they then leaked it to their preferred media dork reporter to get it out there. So there's that. And how do I relate to this? Well, I was also let go on the air years ago, right here. Different management, so I can talk about it. The statute of limitations has been let go. But people are like making it seem like, oh, my God, this is the worst thing ever for Ryan Clark. Oh, my God, how is he going to recover? Like, dude, it's life. I've been let go, as you've heard the show. I'm not very good at this. I've been let go many different ways from radio places I've worked over the years and other jobs I've had. There's no good way. There's no good way. There are better ways, but there's no good way. But we were on the air. It was January 19th into the 20th. I remember the exact date of 2009. So over 17 years ago. And I was in the old studio. My producer was Greg Bergman. I had Karen Kay with me. We're doing the show. And the New York Post had a memo about a bunch of changes that were going to be taking place. And we did the math, we connected the jigsaw puzzle pieces, and we knew we were getting whacked. And we were still on the air. We finished the show, and Bergie did freak out. He lost his mind a little bit. I said, don't worry, everything will be okay. And he's got a great job. He's like a management weasel now, Bergie. So he's been doing that for a long time. So.
3: Life keeps going. Jobs keep coming.
2: Exactly. You can do other things. I'm sure he can do a podcast no one will listen to, and that'll be fine. So, and I imagine I don't think he's going to not get some kind of buyout. I would imagine he'll get some big buyout. And that guy was earning like $2 million a year. I don't feel bad for him. I didn't really get offended. People were like, whoa, you should be celebrating. I'm not celebrating. I don't really celebrate people getting fired. I don't do that, generally speaking. And secondly, I didn't watch him. I knew what he was about, and I don't like that kind of commentary, so I just hit the mute button and I turned the channel. I never watched the thing he said after the first couple times I saw the ridiculous crap that Ryan Clark was saying. I didn't watch it. Because who cares? That's not, I don't need to see it. I know where he's going. I know his agenda, and I'm not going there. So I just ignored it. So there's that. All right, let's go to the phones. Retired caller line. Anthony in Anaheim on the retired caller line. Hello, Anthony in Anaheim.
4: Yeah, what's going on, man?
2: There he is, right there.
4: And my inner Sirius Sean.
2: Sirius Sean, whatever happened to him? I think I don't know what he's doing. I have no idea. Working in a freezer somewhere.
4: So what's going on, Ben? How you been? It's been forever.
2: Well, it's an odd question to ask, Anthony. Because I've been here every night for the most part.
4: You know, you're like you clam up. You know, when we're in person, I ask you like generic questions. What city do you live in? I can't say that.
2: Yeah, yeah. Anthony, no, I can't. No, because there's crazy people out there. And
4: Brad Pitt.
2: Yes, I look very much like Brad Pitt. I do.
5: Anthony, are you on speakerphone? Did you forget how to call the radio?
2: Yeah, he's so bad. You're so bad at this, Anthony.
4: I'm in my car, man.
2: Well, how about you pick up the phone? Pull over and pick up the phone.
4: No, I'm not pulling over.
2: There you go. Now he picked up the phone. Now he finally.
4: I'll commit a crime for you, Ben.
2: After the first minute of terrible audio, horrific audio, Anthony.
4: I love how Coop just snakes me out, man.
2: Yeah. Well, it was rather obvious to anyone who's got functioning eardrums.
4: They don't know. They're not professional listeners.
2: Oh, please. What everyone knew, you sounded terrible. Like your quality of call was horrific. It was not broadcast quality.
4: I have to make it believable, right? I'm on

0: ISDN line. I'm getting paid
1: for this. Well, congratulations, Anthony. You now got 17 kids. Congratulations.
0: I got 5 kids.
1: 17. I heard 17. You know.
0: Two of them already graduated high school.
1: Oh, my God. Already at a... Oh, where's the time gone, Anthony?
2: Wait, what?
0: I don't know, man. Yeah, I
1: Coop,
0: know.
1: Even Koopa Loop is annoyed by that.
0: They're Coop, going to college this year. One's going to Michigan.
1: Coop shocked.
2: His kids?
0: Yeah, I know.
1: What,
0: no, dude,
1: what
0: I know.
1: Do you What do you think? His other, but the guy in Arizona, Sean in Arizona, his kid's already grown up too. Yeah, I they know. All. That's what happens, Coop. They
0: Ben,
1: just keep.
0: Ben should feel like 100 years old. I was listening to him when I was 16, 17.
1: You don't have to. You don't have to point that out. Okay, there's no need to point that out, Anthony. Now, why are you back all of a sudden? You retired from the show. You became a family man. You produced all these kids. Does your wife still hate the show?
0: She loves the show, man. Oh, okay. You know that she never hated the show.
1: No, she did hate the show. She did not like the show. She was annoyed.
0: I'm getting ready to sell the Anthony and Anaheim mansion in my townhouse. So been working late nights, you know, trying to because I'm like Uncle Benny, you know. I can't pay to have people do stuff that I could do, you know.
1: I understand. Are you moving? Are you moving somewhere?
0: No, I live actually back in Anaheim. I moved back into my grandparents' old house in Anaheim.
1: Oh.
0: So it's a trip. You know, I did kind of like you. You know, I did like the weird where we're moving back into our old houses kind of thing.
1: Yeah. Okay. Well, good. And you're going to sell it? Is that, or you're selling your other house?
0: Yeah, I'm selling the townhouse. So getting out of that place. The HOA is, you know, nothing like paying money for somebody to tell you what you can't do.
1: Yeah, yeah. No, never. Two things I've learned as I've gone through life. Never buy a new car and never live in a place with an HOA. And your life will be better.
0: Your words have never been spoken. Yeah. I never buy new cars, and I will never own a place that has an HOA.
1: I learned that lesson. I bought a new. I bought a few new cars when I was younger, and then the last time I ever bought a new car, it was a lemon. And they said, "Okay, no problem. There's lemon laws here. We'll take care of you. No problem." So I said, "Sure, that's great. Okay, let's meet at the car dealership. Hand over the keys. We'll pay some money." And I lost like. I forget. It was thousands and thousands of dollars. The car was like a month old, and I lost thousands of dollars. And I said, "Screw that! I'm never
0: depreciation, right?
1: Yeah, I'm never
0: you drove it off the lot.
1: I'm never doing that again. So I haven't done that. All right, well, come by see us sometime, Anthony. If you stop having kids, you can come by and see us. Okay?
0: I'll come see you. I know. Right. Yeah, I got to come see you.
1: All right. Go away. There's the great Anthony in Anaheim, who grew up with the show. How amazing is that, Anthony? He's all grown up now because of our show. Without our show, he would not have grown up. It would have been terrible. It would have been absolutely terrible, clearly. Anyway, all right, it is the Ben Maller Show. Let's say hello to Hollering James in Minneapolis, Minnesota. Hello, Hollering James.
3: Hello, Benny. I've been with you a long time.
1: Well, that sounds rather... the way you said that, I don't know that that sounds good.
3: You know. Well, it don't sound bad. Come on.
1: That doesn't sound good. You know what I'm saying?
3: You know, I told Coop one time to get on the show that I was Leprechaun Mike. I don't sound nothing like Leprechaun Mike.
1: Yeah. Somebody emailed me. I don't know if I use this on the fifth hour or not, but somebody had emailed me. I thought I did, but maybe not. Somebody said we should. Oh, no. They wanted Manuel and Gardena to do the podcast with me. And then somebody else, I didn't use this on the show. They said they wanted you to be on the podcast, the fifth hour podcast thing I do on the weekends for the mailbag.
3: Hey, I can be a hacker. Can I hack it up? I know a Max hacker who's supposed to represent me from civil guest achievement and a criminal and a car accident attorney, and I lost him because I fired him. Then I got another attorney named Richard Newman. He gave me a chiropractor who was unlicensed named Hans Paul Meyer. I went to that attorney and that chiropractor. He did more damage to my back than anything. He put it out of whack. And then I got another attorney. His name was Fred Lasday. He gave me the Chris Ritz. They took me to Steven Meshbusher. I moved all the way down to David Bremer. I went to 5-6 attorneys.
1: Hey, James, I can't understand anything you're saying. There's something about a chiropractor. There's something about a ambulance-chasing attorney, which are everywhere. I don't know what to do with that. I have no concept of what you're talking about. I'm lost. Right, anyway, it is the Ben Maller Show. Time now for the Who Am I game. And this is where we pretend to be somebody else. Thus, it's the Who Am I game. We'll keep it simple. I completed an NFL leading 77 passes to receivers running hitch routes in 2025. Who am I? Again,
2: who?
1: Among all quarterbacks, I completed an NFL leading 77 passes to receivers running hitch routes in 2025. Who am I? That's the question, the answer. We'll get to it. We'll do it next.
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0: 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The red eye flight continues. We're almost at our cruising altitude all night long. If you'd like to be part, you can join us here. 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It's omnipresent, all 4 hours. It's also been cannibalized. You can listen to whatever you like. You can listen to little bite-sized pieces. There's a best-of version, which means as good as all the rest. And also on the weekends, the Fifth Hour podcast, a must-listen for real P1s. We always love when those fraudulent, fake P1s who don't listen to the Fifth Hour get outed. It's a lot of fun for those on the Fifth Hour podcast, so check that out as well. Don't be a phony P1. Be a real P1. Thank you. I will pay off the Who Am I game, a blatant attempt to get you to listen a little bit longer, and here it is. I completed an NFL-leading 77 passes to receivers running hitch routes in 2025. Who am I? Well, obviously, from the name of a quarterback. That is the question. What is the answer? Typhoid Mary from Alf the Alien Opiner. Her name came up on the Fifth Hour podcast the other day. What else do we have? Femi with J.J. McCarthy as his answer. Maller Prop Guy says Anthony in Anaheim. Look at Anthony. I didn't know he was a Ram fan. Look at that. He's got the Ram jersey on. Robbie the Mariner fan says the answer, Ben, is an unemployed douche. All right. Thank you.
1: Now, I would rather be an employed one.
0: Yeah, I got you. Eileen in San Francisco says, thoughts and prayers to Anthony and Anaheim's wife. Yeah, fair enough. Eek in Roseville, Minnesota says, Spencer Rattler. Yeah. I've taken a few calls from the Spencer Rattler Mafia. Oh, this guy's going to be great. Fargo Pete says, it's NFL legend Cleveland Gary. That is the answer. Anthony in Louisiana, we've not heard from Anthony in Louisiana. And a caller from the Bay Area that brought his name up, but Anthony, that's from Larry D. That's not called. A Steeler Nasty going with George Blanda. Fat Daddy got it right, obviously cheating. Bad job by him. Who else do we have? Let's see. Page Dan. I can't read that. Let's see here. Scrooge didn't understand any of the phone calls. Christian's going with LeBron James. LeBron James is the answer. Beloved snack, Mr. Peanut from Rolf. Do you have an answer, Lorena?
1: I'm going to go with Josh Allen.
0: Josh Allen. All right. That is incorrect. The question was, again, I'm a quarterback. I completed an NFL-leading 77 passes to receivers running hitch routes in 2025. That would be Bo Nix of the Denver Broncos, who led the NFL, averaging 8.3 yards per attempt on the hitch. Let's go now to a renaissance man for music and more. We call him Jay Scoop in Northern California. Hello, Jay Scoop. Welcome.
2: You feel it, Ben? I'm just basking in that post-coital-esque bliss that is the Mallerpalooza. What a great event that was this year. How did you feel about it?
0: Yeah, I thought it was great. I was a little concerned, you know, some of the acts. It took a little while for this thing to come to life, and a lot of people signed up at the very last minute, as usually happens, Jay Scoop. We actually had too many acts. We had a good amount, but not a great amount for a while, and you did a great job. For those who don't know, Jay Scoop, you swear you didn't use AI with, you were the music producer behind Marcel and Brooklyn's win. He won the vote of the studio, and you were behind that. You, no AI, right? People are accusing you of illegal activity. That did not happen.
2: 100%, and I will even prove it in the future. We did a couple of Zoom meetings, and essentially I had the 36 lines that we were going over, and I had to have them go over it like a billion times. I showed you, actually, I sent you the video of all the stems that I had on my Logic Pro X that I had to go through and try to find the ones that would work. And I have a really awesome bunch of bloopers or outtakes. I mean, obviously, you know, from listening to Marcel's calls, you would understand that probably 95% of what he did was bloopers.
0: Oh, I absolutely.
1: So good.
0: It was amazing. Marcel's never sounded better, and you ended up winning it. Tremendous work yet again by Jay Scoop and his team. Just an awesome performance.
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10: 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And number 10 is going to be fired up.
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25: The Red Sox won their 14th straight game, 6-5 over Baltimore, which had won 7 in a row. Tampa Bay ended a 5-game losing streak, winning at Toronto 7-1. Yankees over Pittsburgh 8-5, 2 homers for Jazz Chisholm. Cleveland hit 7 home runs in the first 7 innings and defeated Minnesota 13-4. The White Sox won again 10-3 at Texas. Milwaukee defeated the Mets and Freddie Peralta 8-3. Philadelphia held on to down the Dodgers 10-7. Seattle 8-0 over Cincinnati. The Mariners now alone in first in the AL West. Cal Raleigh with a grand slam. Houston sent Miami to a 7th straight loss, 8-5. 2 more homers for Yordan Alvarez. He has 33. The Angels, with 2 runs in the bottom of the 9th, edged the Cardinals 3-2. WNBA, New York over Dallas in overtime. Minnesota won a close one, 105-102 at Seattle. Alex Palou took the IndyCar race at Nashville. I'm Steve DeSager.
26: Ben freaking Maller. Yeah.
0: Over the top, in your face.
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28: Keep it quiet.
0: I don't care. 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

0: a tiger to talk about? What? Moving on? What are you talking about? Welcome in the beginning of another hour of the Ben Maller Show. We are in the air everywhere as we stop on by and give you more bang for your buck. No shrinkflation here. 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
0: 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So we're back in the action yet again here this hour, and we're inching closer, less than 2 weeks away from a point of demarcation in the Major League Baseball season. Our lead this hour from Detroit, where the man covered in cooties, forever tarnished, a dirty, rotten cheat, who's now and been the manager for a couple years there in Detroit, A.J. Hinch, forever sullied. His time there with the cheating ass, 1-1000, 2-1000, holes. So he implied, the manager there in Detroit implied, that the Tigers are focused on making a late playoff push. Shocking, a team's going to try to make a late push for the playoffs. But the story here is, barring a major collapse, the plan is the Tigers are going to be a contender. They are not going to trade ace Tarik Skubal before the trade deadline, which is coming up here on August 3rd. There's said to be a lot of interest. The heavy hitters, the big boys, are interested around baseball. Detroit's front office, supposedly, if you believe the scuttlebutt, they believe, they're true believers, the team can keep on winning here in the month of July, as we are late in the month, and that will justify them holding on to Tarik Skubal. They have played better. They're not really in the postseason race. It's a fake situation. So Skubal, the most coveted starting pitcher, who's going to get the next mega contract in baseball if he does end up on the market, and it does appear that is going to happen there. The chatter is the asking price is enormous, monumental, as Detroit is perplexed on what to do. So as of today, remember, we have to worry about today's show. As of today, if the Tigers are somewhat in the mix to make the playoffs, if they're in the hunt, then Tarik Skubal is expected, if you believe the reporting, he will remain in Detroit, even though he is the most coveted asset available on the market. So let us discuss the question. What is the likely outcome? Give me the likely outcome from ace pitcher Tarik Skubal and the trade chatter coming out of Motown. So my observations, I've got movie poster, rodeo clowns, and Coors Light. And we will combine all of these things together, and we are going to play Connect 3. Not Connect 4, Connect 3. Understand? All right, very good. So we always start with number one.
2: Number one.
0: Now, looking into my crystal ball, which has never let me down, the Tigers, as we speak, are not one, not two, not three, not four, not five, six games under 500. Now, I'm from the old country. When you're six games under 500 after 100 games, you are not a contender. Now, I realize the American League is dog food. Bad to the bone. Bad, bad, bad to the bone, the American League. And there is gridlock. There is gridlock. There's no great team. I'm not impressed with the Yankees or the Rays or whoever you think is the top team. We're 62%, give or take, through the season. And the Tigers, I wrote down on their report card, I didn't give them an F. I gave them an FC, which does not mean football club. That means faux contender. The Tigers are a classic faux contender. And that's the first left hook. Okay, that's a left hook. The Tigers are a faux contender. Then comes the knockout, body blow, body blow. The wildebeest in the room. The wildebeest in the room. Motown has no interest in paying the full amount for Scoobal. And by all accounts, there is no hometown discount on the horizon. So there's none of that. And this is an awkward situation, and I'll tell you why. If the owners win the labor negotiation, Scoobal's going to get capped on how much he can make. He's going to get hosed. So do you sign for less than you want if you're Tarek Scoobal right now, knowing that that will be grandfathered in? That the mega contract will be grandfathered in and that they will not be giving out those contracts anymore if they do end up winning the ownership. Or do you gamble that the owners will not win? There will be no salary limit. There will be no salary cap in baseball and you'll be fine. So you make the call if you're Scoobal. Now, the Tigers don't seem all that interested. He's pushing 30, almost 30. He's hitting free agency this winter. If there is free agency this winter, his arm, Scoobal's arm, is held together at times with little more than Elmer's glue and also some solid scotch tape. So they've got the Elmer's glue, the scotch tape, and I think they found some fabric from one of those ghosts of Joanne fabric stores that used to be around before they went all belly up. So if you look at the movie poster, look at the movie poster right here, Detroit is staring at a remake of Planes, Trains, and Automobiles for Scoobal. Yeah, he's not just on the trade block. I don't believe the hype that he's not on the trade block. He's on the trade block, and he's not only on the trading block, he's actually on the boarding ramp. And he's in the portal, and he's halfway there onto the plane. He's got his carry-on bag with him. And a goodbye muffin. What the hell is a goodbye muffin? I guess the Tigers guy gave him a goodbye muffin in my head, the cartoon bubble in my head. So he's got that going for him there. Good luck on that. Now, Detroit, the Detroit baseball team, and this is the thing, the long-term fallout from Ohtani. You might remember the Angels had Shohei Ohtani for several years. They had the option of trading Ohtani or not trading him. They were also a faux contender, the Halos. Artie Moreno, though, said, I'm not trading Ohtani. I believe in this team. And like every other thing that Artie Moreno believes in, they broke his heart. They broke his heart. Didn't work out. And you look back and say, it was always great, hindsight being what it is, and you say, okay, the Angels, one of the players Tampa Bay was offering when Ohtani was heading towards free agency was Junior Caminero, who has been among the top two or three power hitters in baseball this year for Tampa Bay. Now, would he have been that good with the Angels? Hell no, because nobody's that good with the Angels. That doesn't happen. Right? Come on now. So, but the argument is if you're the Tigers and you're not a real contender, which they're not, right? They're a fake contender. Now, the counter argument is, well, the American League blows. There's going to be a mediocre team that gets in there to the World Series. And if a couple of snap, crackle, pops happen to the Dodgers, you can beat them in the playoffs. Now, Toronto almost beat them last year, went to a game seven. And so the move is you either trade them now and get a bunch of scratcher tickets, a bonanza of scratcher tickets, or you hold on to him, and you risk the chance of Scoobal becoming poltergeist and haunting you from Los Angeles or New York or Chicago or Boston or wherever. All right, so he's Gonzo. Not the guy that works here, the new producer, Gonzo, but he's Gonzo. All right, now, page two. To San Diego, where the fish tacos are fresh and the baseball's mediocre. So we're now hearing more noise that the Padres are going to do what we thought they were going to do in a previous episode of the show. The Padres are preparing to excommunicate Mason Miller before the trade deadline. Oh, come on, Maller. That's the top guy. They can't get rid of him. Want to bet? Yeah, he's been absolute dominant for the San Diego Padres this year. And the chatter is that the Padres are going to attempt to do something that is almost impossible to do. Rival MLB insiders and executives all claiming that the Pod Squad are going to attempt an unconventional approach by buying at the deadline and selling at the deadline. So they're going to add players and they're going to get rid of players at the upcoming trade deadline. So the question for the esteemed panel, the Padres are preparing to trade closer Mason Miller while also adding other players for the stretch run, if you believe the reporting. That's where it is. What is your take on what's going on in America's finest city? If you don't believe me, it says it on the police cars. I used to work there. All right, so the answer is dysfunction junction. What's your malfunction? That's where we are here. And I'm going to tell you right now, and this has been proven great, you cannot sail north and south at the same time. You got to pick a lane. You can't go north and south at the same time. And you certainly cannot ride two horses with one saddle unless you are a rodeo clown. So if you've got a bunch of rodeo clowns, okay, then you can ride two horses at once, one saddle. They don't have that. And the idea that you're buying, if you're the Padres for the stretch run here, while also unloading Mason Miller, is like saying, hey, I'm going on a diet. I want to lose a couple of pounds. Okay, good. Go on your diet. No problem. Wonderful. Yeah, but it's going to be a new diet. I'm going to go on a diet, and I'm just going to eat only cheesesteaks and ice cream. Well, no, you're going on a diet. You have to starve yourself a little bit. You have to hold back on the things you like because it's a diet. No. I want the cheesesteaks and the ice cream. But you can't do that and be on a diet. But I want that. That's what I'm going to do. Well, you can't do that, dummy. What's wrong with you? If you're trying to win, this is an outrageous take. Nobody else has this take. If you're trying to win, you don't trade the Rock of Gibraltar closer. Right? Miller has an ERA, I believe it's under one. He's got 25 saves for the Padres, and he's under team control for a couple more seasons if that floats your boat. So we tried to warn you, our pals in San Diego, and you did not listen. Bad job by you. These are your new-look Padres. These are much like the old Padres when I was doing radio stuff down there. This is what the Padres used to be. They got bought by a gentleman who is someone who made his fortune in private equity, and they're being run by a guy who this is what he knows. They are a private equity operation. They flip assets. They love liquidation sales, and that's how they like. And so it's just like the baseball version of Bed Bath & Beyond. Didn't go so well for them either. So you got the usual suspects, the Phillies, the Yankees, the Dodgers, who are all in the mix. There is no way the Padres are going to trade Mason Miller to the L.A. Dodgers. That is not happening. You cannot give the top relief pitcher in the sport to your supposed blood rival. Not going to happen. You just can't. You can't. That would be a civic betrayal of the baseball community in San Diego. I don't care what you get. You could get two Hall of Famers for Mason Miller, and you can't make that trade. That is a capital offense. You cannot do it. You cannot do it. There's no coming back from that. You might as well move the team to El Paso if the Padres are going to do that and just flip with your AAA team and that's it. And you just don't trade Mason Miller in general unless you're actually trying to get booed by the Labradoodles that go to Bark in the Park at Petco. All right, now, final point. To Los Angeles we go, and I was told by listener Mike in San Francisco, he's in the, not technically San Francisco, he's in the Bay Area. Mike sent me a very passionate email saying, if you don't talk about this, you're a fraud, Maller. You would talk about it if it was the Giants. You would talk about it. Yeah. All right. Well, it's an interesting story. It's not gotten a lot of traction yet, but federal prosecutors and the SEC, not the Southeastern Conference, the other SEC, the big one, are currently investigating insurance companies owned by Los Angeles Dodgers billionaire owner Mark Walter. What? Whoa! Yeah, big headline all over the internet. The business empire that he is running there, Mark Walter, the Dodgers owner. And the question is whether or not they inappropriately disclosed investments tied to companies under their umbrella. Now, there's a lot of business jargon involved in this story, and you have to be somewhat relatable when you do this job, so I'm not going to get into too much of that. The investigation centers on Delaware Life Insurance, I've heard of them, and something called Clear Spring and Life Annuity, never heard of them. Both owned by the group that Mark Walter is the face of. And so the probe is financial in nature. It is, they've been saying here, it's not related to the many sports franchises. Now, it's not just the Dodgers. Mark Walter's group also bought the Lakers and Chelsea FC. So they got some big-time properties there under the Guggenheim umbrella. So the question, you've got the Dodgers and the Lakers owner, Mark Walter, and his business dealings being investigated by the feds here. So what do you make of this? So the feds, from what I read about it, and I was obviously interested in this, I was like, could this be the end of the Dodgers run here? This guy ends up in some serious trouble. That's it. Turn out the lights. The party's over. That's all she wrote. So the feds looking into this, and they're claiming, well, again, it's not what you think. Guggenheim, by the way, they have $362 billion in asset management that they're involved in. That is a mind-blowing amount of money. Now, the core issue here, the regulators suspect that these companies were secretly funneling policyholder cash, money, back into other pet projects. I believe the term, I learned this when I was in school, one of the few days I paid attention, is robbing Peter to pay Paul. Some call it I don't want to say Ponzi scheme, but it's that you're taking money that wasn't supposed to go to this asset and you're using it on that asset. And in this case, it's Peter robbing Peter to pay Paul. If Peter was an annuity holder, and Paul was a billionaire's investment portfolio. Understand? Okay, good. So the FBI also, in this investigation, they have seized at least one mobile phone. What's on the phone? Grand jury subpoenas have been issued. The companies are now scrambling, and as you might imagine, they're initiating what they call in the business world remediation plans. That is corporate speak for what Coors Light calls the silver bullet. And that is the get-out-of-jail-free card. Well, not free. This is the part where businesses on Wall Street cut these giant cartoon-sized checks and just make it go away because you don't have to go to jail. No one will go to jail. You just cut a big check and say, okay, we won't do that again. Don't do that again. We won't do that again. We're good to go. And while there is no direct evidence tying the Dodgers and the Lakers to cooking the books with Mark Walter, the entire point of this empire, the whole thing that this whatever this is, this thing, is that it's all interconnected, that everything's in bed with everything else, and it's all related there. So if the feds find a systemic rot at the core, then you start saying, okay, we need more money. We got to dig a little deeper. And then before you know it, those blue chip assets suddenly start getting more investigative look from the lower court in Manhattan, federal court, lower jurisdiction of Manhattan. And so it's all connected. And that's where the real games begin, right? That in a Manhattan courtroom. It is the Ben Maller Show. If you'd like to be part, you can join us right now. 877-99-ON-FOX. That's 877-996-6369. Are you happy, Mike, in the Bay Area? I did you a little story. You happy about that? I'm not really worried. I'm not. These were like criminal charges. I'd be a little concerned. At this point, based on the information we have, as I understand it, not that big a deal. It's not great, but not the biggest story in the world. 877-99-ON-FOX, 877-996-6369. Also on X, at Ben Maller. So what did a former NFL star do to go absolutely viral at a meet and greet? Now, I've never been able to go viral at a meet and greet. But a former NFL player did go viral at a meet and greet. We'll get to that. And we will do it next. However, look what time it is right now. It's the A block. And what hour is it? Let's find out.
1: Number two.
0: Well, hiring the right people can make all the difference. 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

0: We roll on through the overnight hours here, beginning this hour, ranting and raving of the latest trade chatter in baseball. Padres getting ready to trade Mason Miller, and the Tigers contemplating saying bye-bye to their franchise ace, Tarek Skubal, while the Dodgers owner has some explaining to do to the feds. Talked about all that. You want to comment? Touch up my work? 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He's going to fix the world.
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0: week we try to fix the world. 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We're going to fix everything.
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3: I love losers.
2: Music going
3: here. I'm a fan of losers.
2: We welcome in a man who spent many a night on the mean streets of Miami. Has had many great moments in the history of the show. One of the great characters. Some people think he's not real. I've never met him. He might not be real. He could be a goblin from some other part of the world. We say hello to Weed Man Hippie.
4: Hey, Jay.
2: Every week you are, if you showed up to work the way you show up to this show, you would have a lot of money.
4: You know Elon Musk has $1 trillion?
2: No, not anymore, because the stock on SpaceX went in the toilet, so he's below that now. Yeah.
5: This call will be recorded.
4: 800 million.
2: Are you record? Wait. Are you recording this phone call?
4: No, not me. I don't know who said that.
2: Lorena, did you?
6: Definitely wasn't me.
2: Wasn't me.
4: $1,000 billion is $1 trillion. How crazy is that?
6: But so, who's recording the phone?
2: Yeah, well, I don't want to be recorded. I'm filing a formal complaint. I don't know that I want to be recorded. Yeah. So if you were, if Weed Man was another species, a non-human, which one would he be? There are supposedly four different types of goblin.
4: I saw a movie today. The mother-in-law is an alien. And she came from another planet. That was great.
2: Yeah,
4: it was a great
2: movie
4: on YouTube.
2: That could be you. Are you a gray, a reptilian, a Nordic, or insectoid?
4: Not a reptilian, that's for sure.
2: What's that?
4: Not a reptilian, that's
2: You're
4: for
2: not
4: sure.
2: reptilian. You are not. So Weed Man is saying he's not. Wouldn't that be something a reptilian would say, that they're not reptilian?
4: Kim Basinger was the alien in this movie. She's beautiful.
2: Right.
4: I wish all aliens looked like Kim Basinger.
2: Right. Do you have an opening thought here, Weed Man, or should we go right to the questions?
4: We got to make the world a better place to live. All of a sudden, Donald Trump, who I know from all casinos, I used to go to his casinos.
2: Did you ever win any money?
4: Sometimes.
2: You did? Okay.
4: Sometimes. All right. We got limo there, and we stayed in the casino. It was great.
2: All right.
4: But now he's president of the United States, and he's bombing Iran? How crazy is this?
2: Well, I don't know if you know this. He's actually been president twice. He won two different elections. How about that?
4: Unbelievable. Yeah.
2: All right. Late night drug tester writes in. Let's get to the questions. If an alien from space came to live with you, would you offer them your sofa or bed to sleep on?
4: Yeah, I have a bed right next to me. I love an alien to come here and sleep.
2: What if they have body odor, though? What would you do?
4: I don't know. We have to see. Maybe they smell great. Maybe it'd be a beautiful girl like Kim Basinger.
2: Well, how do you know they have girls and boys? They might just be some other blob species. Could be blobs, you know.
4: Right. Could be.
2: They're
4: going to be much more evolved than we are since they can get here.
2: Right. Moving on. It's Ask a Weed Man, hashtag Ask a Weed Man. If you want to call up, try to get on. We have limited time. If you want to give us a shot, 877-99 on Fox. Alf, the alien opiner, writes, and he says, Ben, ask Weed Man, did you ever get in a dust-up with someone trying to work your side of the street?
4: Hey, Alf. No, I never did.
2: Oh, because I actually have a great story. My buddy from Dallas, one of my friends I've known for a long time, he's an Elvis impersonator.
4: Wow.
2: And so as a gag, I thought, well, why not come out to L.A.? I'll take you to Hollywood Boulevard, and you can become an Elvis guy in Hollywood, right? So
4: that'd be great.
2: Well, he dressed up as Elvis. I dropped him off at Hollywood and Highland. On the Hollywood Boulevard, where they do all the, same thing they have in New York with Elmo and all the different characters. And so I dropped my buddy off, and he got chased by another Elvis. Because apparently,

0: I guess the guys all have their corner of the street, and there's no room for another Elvis. So my buddy got chased by another Elvis. All right, let's see here. What do we have here? Bozo, the district attorney, writes in.
1: Bozo the clown. I love Bozo.
0: He says,
1: I used to watch Bozo.
0: All right, calm down. He says, if you own the last joint on Earth, how much would someone have to pay you to buy it from you?
1: Nah. I'm not selling that. I'm smoking that. No doubt.
0: All right.
1: Right down the block from me sells weed. It's so great.
0: I know. You tell me that every week. Freddie writes in. He says, hey, Weed Man, I've been getting sick back to back. What does Weed Man take to not get sick? Do you have any magic remedy, Weed Man? I go with garlic.
1: No, stay away from the lettuce. Stay away from the lettuce. Did you see this? Lettuce is making people sick. How crazy is that?
0: Well, you might want to clear out your system, though. You eat the right lettuce there. You can go right to the bathroom. And
2: It's a brilliant diet, to be honest.
0: Yeah.
1: Oh, how are you?
0: Well, this is a rather odd question. And he says, if you could switch lives, Weed Man, with me, Ben Mallett, for one day, what would you do first if you were living in my body? What would you do?
1: Oh, that'd be great. I love doing this show. How great would that be? Where could I get a radio show like you? I want to do radio.
0: I love that you love radio. We need more people.
1: I really do.
0: We need more people that love radio. That's what we need. That's what we need. Ferg Dog writes in. He says, hey, Weed Man, how many pennies are in $1 trillion, Weed Man?
1: In what?
0: You don't have no idea.
1: In what?
0: How many pennies do you think are in $1 trillion?
1: How funny is that? I don't even know what number that would be. What's after a trillion? What would be that number?
0: Well, do the math. So the math, if you have $1 trillion and you had pennies.
1: Look at you,
0: Weed Man. You little fox. 100 trillion pennies.
1: 100 trillion pennies.
0: Yeah. 100 trillion pennies. Yes. All right. Manuel in Gardena.
1: Hey, Manuel. I love you. How are you?
0: Big fan. I got to get Manuel on the mailbag thing. Reach out to me, Manuel. We'll see if we can connect there.
1: That'd be great. I remember Manuel.
0: Yeah. All right. He says, has Billy Boy ever rocked a mullet or a mohawk? What about a mohawk? Those were popular in the 80s. What about a mohawk?
1: No. I have long hair. I like it. I would never get a mohawk. That's crazy.
0: Yeah, you're lucky with the hair. Is Billy Boy a fan of goat cheese? Manuel and Garnita asks.
1: No, I don't like it.
0: All right. Goat cheese
3: is delicious.
0: What is the sweetest?
1: Yeah, is it?
3: So good.
0: What is the sweetest?
1: I got to say it. Actually, really, I never tried goat cheese.
0: It sounds bad. What is the sweetest ride that Billy Boy ever owned from Manuel and Gardena?
1: A Riviera.
0: Riviera?
1: Okay. A beautiful blue Riviera.
0: Big old Riviera.
1: With a sunroof.
0: Big caboose on the back of that Riviera. Just cruising for a bruising.
1: I love the sunroof.
0: All right. Let's see. Can't read that. All right. That's probably enough for today, Weed Man. But thank you so much. Did I miss it? I mean, there's a couple.
1: I love you, Ben.
0: All right. We'll chat with you later in the week, Billy. Thank you so much.
1: Right. I love you. I'll be here for jokes.
0: Okay. Thank you. There he goes.
2: Bye.
0: Might not be here for jokes. All right. There he goes. The one and only Weed Man. Where he goes, only he knows. Yes. Just great. Well, what a way to go viral at a fan meet and greet is former Pittsburgh Steelers star Le'Veon Bell appeared in Canton, Ohio. He was there for an autograph signing, a meet and greet with fans, and he ended up being booked into the Stark County Jail in Ohio for not paying child support. There was a warrant out of Michigan.
2: What role?
0: And Bell got dinked, so he went viral. All these people there to get autographs. And, yeah, TMZ says Bell was ordered to pay $25 million in a default judgment last year. However, his attorney said Bell, the judgment was based on his NFL salary. He has not had an NFL salary for a couple of years. Anyway, so there you go. He at one point made more than $45 million in his NFL career. And now, yeah, not things not going well. All right, it is the Ben Maller Show. Time now for the Insta Trivia. And we'll have Maller the third degree. Here's the Insta Trivia. Despite owning one of the 10 biggest contracts in baseball history, blank has a 570 OPS since May 31st. That's the fourth worst in all of the big leagues in that stretch. Again, despite having one of the 10 biggest contracts in baseball history, blank has a 570 OPS since May 31st, the fourth worst in all of baseball in that stretch. That's the Insta Trivia. The answer, next.
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1: 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And you'll appreciate that. Unless you don't, but we'll appreciate it either way. All right. Time now for the payoff on the Insta trivia. Despite owning one of the 10 biggest contracts in baseball history, Blank has a 570 OPS since May 31st, the fourth worst in all of the big leagues in that particular stretch. That is the question, with Maller to the third degree right around the corner. And let's see, does anyone know the answer? Rex Hudler, the Hud Dog from Alf the Alien Opiner. Whatever happened to him? I don't know. The great Bert Campaneris from Scrooge in the Bay Area, who's now in the older demo. Kylie Murray, not Kyler, Kylie Murray from Femi, the Uber Eats driver. We have Sarah Sampaio or Sampaio. Is it, what's her name? She's famous, I guess.
2: I don't know.
1: She's 35 today. I don't know who that is. That's from the late night drug tester. Let's see. The cheating a-hole Jose Albuve from JT the Wingman. Mookie Betts, guessed by Robbie the Mariner fan. Spike Owen from Chip and the Q's. What say you, Lorena?
3: Jet Puff Marshmallow Man.
1: No. The correct answer would be none other than Vladimir Guerrero, who is the third largest contract in baseball history, second largest by present day value. Here we go!
4: It's Maller.
1: Here we go!
4: To the third degree. This is when Big Ben gets grilled.
1: All right, Google it.
5: Ben, there was a recent report that suggested that Justin Jefferson could potentially want to move on from the team. Minnesota Vikings wide receiver Justin Jefferson would want to move on from the team and join the Las Vegas Raiders. Apparently, he'd be open to a trade there due to the potential for a reunion with Clint Kubiak. You buying that?
1: I'm buying that someone was trying to get engagement for me. That's what I'm buying. Like, if you're going to leave the Vikings, and I can understand why Jefferson would want to leave the Vikings, why would you go to the Raiders? Right? There's no reason to go to the Raiders. You can live in Vegas in the offseason. You don't have to live in Vegas during the regular season. You got to go as far away from the Raiders as possible. Next!
5: Ben, the Packers have been promising the last few seasons, but they haven't been able to get it done in the playoffs. The safety, linebacker Isaiah McDuffie said he thinks that the team has everything that they need. Ben, do you think the team is a championship roster as constructed?
1: What is it, like, everything they need? They're going to have 11 players on defense, 11 players on offense. They're going to have 11 players on special teams. No, the Packers are in the middle. They're a middling team, and I don't think they've done anything to change my perspective that there'll be a playoff team, unlikely to make much noise. Next!
5: The Houston Astros are 3.5 games back of the division. They're 4.5 games back with a wild card, so kind of in the playoff race, not really. Yeah. But Yordan Alvarez is getting a lot of talk about AL MVP. Ben, are you buying that one?
1: Well, he's got great numbers. The Astros are like, much like most of these teams in the American League, they're a full contender. So I'm not buying it. However, Aaron Judge got hurt. There's really nobody that is clearly the MVP front runner, so it's wide open. How did we do?
5: You passed this
1: edition. That is a win. Put it on the bar. Chicken dinner.
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8: The Boston Red Sox have won 14 games in a row after edging Baltimore 6-5 with a solo homer bottom of the eighth. The O's, who had won seven straight, committed four throwing errors. Yankees and Tampa Bay each won. Cleveland hit seven home runs and downed Minnesota 13-4. The White Sox won again 10-3 at Texas. Milwaukee now has the best record in the majors. It's 63-37 after a win over the Mets and Freddie Peralta 8-3. Philadelphia held on to beat the Dodgers 10-7. Detroit won in 10 innings at the Cubs 8-6. Houston's Yordan Alvarez hit two more homers. He has 33. Houston sent Miami to a seventh straight loss 8-5. Seattle's alone in first in the AL West now after shutting out the Reds 8-0. Cal Raleigh a grand slam. And the Angels, with two runs in the bottom of the ninth, beat the Cardinals 3-2. I'm Steve DeSager.
0: Gather around. Ben Maller's up.
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0: And when Big Ben's up, yeah, no one is safe. 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
12: Well, it's all about a guy named Judge, and there's a whole lot of fudge that is being served up. Welcome in the beginning of another hour of the Ben Maller Show. 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Guaranteed human from the world famous Fox Sports Radio studios, where Nick in Berkeley and Ernesto in the Bay remind us that this hour made possible in part by our friends at Tire Rack for over 40 years. 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And let's see here. I'm going to do the lollipop shot here. And, yeah, that was a good shot. That was a solid shot.
14: It was close.
12: No, it was good. I mean, I wanted the effect, so it kind of flew underneath the camera. You'll see that when you watch the YouTube feed. You'll see all that on the YouTube feed. You'll enjoy that. You'll like that a lot. You won't? Oh, screw you. Then don't watch. So our lead this hour from the Boogie Down Bronx. That is where Aaron Judge. Don't judge me, bro. Things are not going well for Aaron Judge. The outlook has not gotten better. Follow-up imaging recently. Follow-up imaging. Fractured right rib. Fractured right rib. The healing, don't ask. Not going well. Not enough to resume baseball activities, which is the easiest of all the sports to move around. You're mostly standing there. So there are legitimate questions being asked out of the Bronx. Whether or not Aaron Judge has played his final game as a Yankee in the year 2026. I don't know if you've been following this or not. The Yankees transferred Aaron Judge in a clerical move to the 60-day, what we used to call back in the old days before the Wokesters took over, we used to call it the stable list. Now it's the injury list, and it's much more palatable. The world is a little better. It is a little better today because we do not use the term disabled list. I feel like things are just a lot happier in the world that we now say injured list. Is it offensive to injured people? Yes, it is. But that's fine. So the Yankees confirming that Judge will miss a lot of time, substantially more time. We don't know how much. It's open-ended. Now, Judge was injured in early June. It is now, we're getting towards the late part of July. And despite a very bleak medical update for Aaron Judge, despite that medical update not going very well, Judge, at least publicly, very optimistic. La la la la la, zippity doo da, zippity day, insisting he will definitely return this season. The organization has stopped short of giving any concrete timetable. Even if they did, you always bet the over. You always bet the over on these things. So that is a good jumping off point. Let us discuss the question. What is the forecast for Aaron Judge and his return to the Yankees? Give me the forecast. Well, I'll check out the Doppler radar. I've got Exxon Mobil. We've got cold water rinse and futon. And we will combine all of these things together, and we are going to rock the boat is what we're going to do. Rock the boat. So first of all, this is not, after a minutes-long deliberation of the available information, this is not a day-to-day situation for Aaron Judge. This is a pray-to-pray situation. You feel me on that? Pray-to-pray. Not day-to-day, pray-to-pray. Judge's return is like, it's like a stalled storm parked over the Bronx producing intermittent drizzle. And there's some managerial fog going on and the occasional thunderclap of a place we call denial. That's where we are right now. So there are vibes of El Nino for a rib. Well, rib tissue. Rib tissue, that's the thing there. So the extended forecast, cloudy with a chance of heartburn and heartache for the New York Yankees there with the Bronx Bombers offense, which they had a good game on Tuesday against the Pirates, or on Monday, rather, against the Pirates. They did well in that game, scored a bunch of runs at Yankee Stadium. Jazz Chisholm, who promised 50 home runs, well, he hit three at-bats in a row, he hit home run. Not in the game on Monday, but one on the game against the Dodgers on Sunday night, and then the first two at-bats on Monday. Anyway, Judge's absence, if you look at the wide-angle lens here for the New York Yankees, and a dramatic decline, free-falling for the Yankees before the injury. The small sample size for part of March, all of April, and pretty much all of May, Aaron Judge and the Yankee offense averaged 5.1 runs per game. Since Aaron Judge had a big bowl of snap, crackle, pop, since that happened, they have fallen to a little over 4 runs per game. So they're down over a run a game, the New York Yankees here, with prolonged stretches of complete ineptitude at home plate. So Aaron Boone and Brian Cashman, going back and parsing the words of Boone and Cashman, even the most diehard fanboy or girl of the Yankees would agree that the quotes coming out of the Yankee brass, it's like a trip to Exxon Mobil. It's you need that gas for the gaslight. It's pure gaslighting. Like, there's a clear disconnect between cautious public optimism and the concerning medical reality that the Yankees are facing at this point. They're behind the proverbial eight ball. We pointed this out in previous episodes of the radio show. It's classic Yankee injury theater, is what it is. It always starts out, oh, he's day-to-day, should be nothing big. He's progressing. Oh, he's getting close. Close in spirit, close in spirit, going to come back. No timeline. Don't ask us about a timeline. Why can't I ask you? We said no timeline, but you said he was day to day. Well, we said that, but that we don't really talk about injuries and all that. So this is simply not heading the right direction. Now, speaking of not heading the right direction, there will be a new low for the Baseball Hall of Fame this coming Sunday. It'll be really embarrassing. A sad day for Cooperstown. If you have not heard, the cheating hole. Carlos Beltran, that dirty dog. Dirty dog. And he's going into the Baseball Hall of Fame on Sunday. Beltran, said to be one of the ringleaders for the 2017 Cheetahs. The Cheetahs of 2017. The sign-stealing scandal with trash cans, buzzers, and whistles and all that stuff, depending on who you believe. And Beltran's going to the Hall of Fame. Now, he was asked about all this. He mentioned that he had some issues with baseball's investigation. He said that the fact that he was the only player that was named, the only player that was named, created some red flags on the investigation. It's from the cheater Beltran, who also said that the obvious cheating to win a bogus World Series in 2017 does not define his accomplishments on the field. So that's what he claimed. All right, so the question, Carlos Beltran complaining about the red flags, the many red flags around the Astros cheating investigation, what direction does this point you? So Carlos Beltran is visiting the hood. He's visiting the hood. He's applying for permanent residency in a little town called Victimhood. Beltran playing the victim card. Now, the zip code in Victimhood is 0000. That is it. This is what's known as chicken feathers, is what this is. It's chicken feathers. Beltran's trying to launder his legacy. He's trying to launder his legacy is what he's trying to do here in a cold water rinse. And those pesky stains are not coming out. They're not. So, he has been given a pass by the gutless, spineless baseball writers who love to tell you how they're a higher class, the baseball scribes. Yeah. All right. So the BBWAA, the Baseball Writers Association of America, spinning a loogie at the Hall of Fame by putting this scoundrel in there. It's absolute bull crap that Beltran's going to the Hall of Fame. Right? It's embarrassing. And yet, the baseball writers prove this guy was a decent quote while he played, and they love anyone who remembers their kids' names. And Beltran's apparently that guy. They didn't give him just a pass. They didn't just give Beltran a pass to the Hall of Fame. They gave him a loyalty rewards card. It should have been a lifetime ban based on what happened in Houston. He has no business, Beltran, being in the Hall of Fame. And really nice. Nice of him to be nice to the scribes. And you scratch my back, I'll scratch your back. It's embarrassing. Yeah, we can't put Bonds in there, you know, because that's a bridge too far. Or Clemens or McGuire or Sosa, those guys. This guy who was obviously cheating, right? Cheating. Which you say, what's worse, the steroids or the contraband that the Astros were using? All right, now, final thought, keeping the drumbeat going here. And let me point something else out before I continue with that. So Beltran's complaining because he was the only guy named. And I do agree, there were obviously other players. Altuve, Bregman, Springer, that come to mind, among others. And they should have been named. And if Beltran wants to name them, go ahead. I'm all ears. I'm all ears. All right, now, speaking of Beltran, though, he also said in this media round robin, Carlos Beltran said that he would like to manage. He wants to manage in the big leagues. Now, he did get hired, of course, famously as the New York Mets manager, if you're old enough to remember. He was named the Mets manager in November of 2019. I barely remember that. And that was just before the news came out. Because remember, the Astros cheated in 2017 and likely in 2018 and other years prior to that. However, the story didn't get out until 2019, so 2 years after the crooked World Series, which was just a piece of metal, according to Rob Manfred, the gutless commissioner of Major League Baseball. So he was named in that report, and then the Mets, who had named him the manager, said, bye-bye! They got rid of him. He was decommissioned because he was part of the cheating scandal. That was it. They flushed him away, Beltran, before he ever managed a game for the Mets. So the question, the job's now open again. The Mets have this interim manager. They will have a all-inclusive search. They will look at all the available candidates to be the next manager of the Mets. So the question in terms of the Mets managerial gig, the New York Mets managerial gig, is Carlos Beltran the favorite, a long shot, or somewhere in between to get the Mets job? So on the Maller big board, he is not just a heavy favorite. He's essentially in the clubhouse right now having a cocktail. He's in the pole position when they start having the race again to be the next Mets manager. Now, why is that? Right, and the Mets haven't printed him business cards yet, but the reason why, he's got insider access. The Mets have no scruples, clearly. They're okay with this. And so if you look at it, he is the special assistant, which sounds like a no-show job, Carlos Beltran, the special assistant to David Stearns. Beltran is someone who has access to the ear of the big kahuna in the Mets front office. He's essentially whispering sweet nothings into the ear, Beltran, of the Mets front office here. So he's the only candidate who does not need to ask permission to get into the building. He does not have to fly in for a meet and greet, because Carlos Beltran, all he has to do is just open the door, because he's already inside the building. He's already inside the building there. He's lounging on Mr. Mets futon, Carlos Beltran. The Mets are cool with him and all that. They roast marshmallows together, Mr. Met and Carlos Beltran. They have a bonfire, and they burn all the bad contracts the Mets have given out. So they have plenty of flammable material to burn, baby, burn. The front office doesn't just have interest. I'm pretty sure that somewhere there in the Mets front office, they have Carlos Beltran as their screensaver, just counting down the days, for his return. It is the Ben Maller Show. If you would like to be part, you can join us right now at 877-99 on Fox. That's 877-996-6369. You can be part of the live radio program. Later this hour, we will have Maller's Mountain of Money. That'll be coming up a little bit later. If you want to be part of that, you can certainly call in, give it a shot. Lines are pretty packed right now, but if you want to sneak in there, you can try it. 877-99 on Fox. We need two people for Maller's Mountain of Money. That'll be coming up a little bit later. Time now, though, for the riddle of the day. And here is the Maller riddle of the day. Someone paid over $57,000 as the winning bid at a Sotheby's auction for Kobe Bryant's blank that he had during the 1999 NBA season. Somebody paid $57,000 was the winning bid to purchase at a Sotheby's auction Kobe Bryant's blank that from 1999. That is the Maller riddle of the day. The answer, we'll get to it, and we will do it next. However, it is the A block. What hour is it? Let's find it. What hour are we looking
1: number
12: at?
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6: 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Broncos training camp is about to get lit. And number 10 is going to be fired up.
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1: Hi, Bill.
0: Right over there. She's dancing. She's happy. She's excited. I think your intern, though, has moved on. I think you're...
1: Is she gone?
0: Working on some other projects.
1: Oh, yes.
0: Some other work that needs to be done. And Koopaloop, a Bronco fan. That's a Bronco fan. Your comments can and will be used against you in the court of sports radio, so please act accordingly. Back to it we go, and here's the Maller Riddle of the Day with Maller's Mountain of Money coming up in a few minutes. Here it is. Someone paid over $57,000 is the winning bid at a Sotheby's auction for Kobe Bryant's blank from the 1999 season. All right. That is the question. Alf the Alien O'Ponder says his portrait of Larry Bird. The bird is the word. King Rory going with a self-help book as the answer. Well, that does come in handy there. A Pac-Man Fever cassette from Donkey Sausage. That's pretty good. I had a bunch of my early radio shows on cassette tapes like that, and I don't have any way of playing them. A Napster stock option from Late Night Drug Tester. His Rolodex, yes, by Eek in Roseville, Minnesota. Our friend Elizabeth S. writes in. She says his ALF keychain is the key. Filler Up Phil says his Colorado T-shirt. Wow, I see what you did there, Filler Up Phil. Too soon. Kobe's clown something. I don't know that Eileen. Well, Eileen's working. She's worked blue. Eileen works blue in San Francisco. How about that? I can say exactly that phrase. I should be able to. Johnny Q is going with...
1: Do you want to try it? I can always dump it.
0: No, I'm good. Dingleberries as the answer. What else do we have? Kobe toenail clipper from the Pizza Papa. That's his answer. All right. That's enough. Let's get back to it. Do you have an answer, Lorena?
1: I was thinking maybe a used condom.
0: Used condom. All right. Well, interesting, but no, it's incorrect.
1: Darn it.
0: Yeah. Somebody paid $57,600 as the winning bid at a Sotheby's auction for a Kobe Bryant cast. A cast from the 1999 NBA season. He missed the first 15 games. And they ended up winning the NBA championship that year. And so his cat, they cut it off.
1: I wonder if it still smells like sweat.
0: I don't know. And he autographed it. And then $57,000. The amount of rich people that have money to burn on crap like this is fascinating. Like, there's so many people that just have F-U money.
1: One day, Ben. One day.
0: And can flush away... somebody paid, what else did I say? Michael Jordan. Michael Jordan's old, what was it? His old pass from Barcelona. The Barcelona Olympics. And so this thing sold. MJ's official Barcelona 1992 Olympic pass sold for over $200,000 at auction. It's crazy. It's insane. Let's go to Andre, who's not insane. He's not crazy. He's a man of the people. By the people. He's in the Commonwealth. He's on the Cape. Hello, Andre. Andre. Andre.
2: How you doing, Ben? It's good to be with you. We hold these truths to be self-evident that all men are created equal and endowed by their creator with certain inalienable rights. Yes, I am in the Commonwealth. I don't have a problem, okay, with these exorbitant purchases by the well-to-do folks, because in my mind, these are artifacts. Cast worn by the late, great Kobe Bryant, the Black Mamba himself, okay? That's living history right there. So these folks, you know, you pay this money, it goes, a portion of it, hopefully, to some sort of a charitable cause, passed by Michael Jordan from the Barcelona Olympics, did the same Olympics in which they beat the Croatian team led by one Mr. Drazen Petrovic, the late, great Braz and Petrovic. When at said Olympics, Michael Jordan, Magic Johnson, Larry Bird, all the boys would be up playing cards into the wee hours when the Ben Maller show was on. Ben, you are possibly the reason that the Dream Team won that gold in 92. They needed somebody to listen to. I know there's a time difference, Ben, but in my mind, when they're up playing those late night card games, having a ball, right? Bird, yeah. Magic, Jordan, Pippen, Malone, Barkley. By the way, Michael Jordan, Charles Barkley recently reconciled, Ben, after 14 years.
0: I don't know. They really make up, or is that like a fake makeup? That seems like it might be a fake one. Like, they're not. They might have done it, like, gotten together, had a couple of drinks. So they're not going to be buddies again, though. I don't believe they're going to be buddies again.
2: I tend to think that it's possible. I saw that Michael Jordan also a charitable donation in Wilmington.
0: You want more of this, by the way? I got more of this if you want, Andre. 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He did work here. Does he still work here? I don't know.

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4: Vis-a-vis the Seahawks game, you know, when the Patriots stole victory from the jaws of defeat. So they ended up getting it back, but that's Patriots fans certainly bought that to lock it away in a vault. Now, listen, Ben, in conclusion, Mr. Beltran going into Cooperstown, okay, and his sordid past, the only silver lining, I think you can appreciate this, Ben, because you're a Renaissance man, jack of all trades, right? If Beltran gets into the Hall of Fame, then we do need to have some a little bit of purview for Mr. Pete Rose, right? I know it's going to be after he has passed on, you know, posthumous. Okay, but if Beltran's getting into the Hall of Fame, and Major League Baseball is the gold standard for Hall of Fame, they're the adults of the Hall of Fame. Everybody else is participation trophies, most notably the NBA. It's ridiculous. Bobby Dvorak, in no way, shape, or form is he a Hall of Famer, but he's in because it's all about patting people on the back. But Major League Baseball, Ben, if Beltran is in, the silver lining here, we got to give some credence to Pete Rose. Thanks for taking the time. See you next time.
5: There you go. It's the great Andre in the Commonwealth. Yeah, don't hold your breath on Pete Rose.
6: You might pass out.
5: It wouldn't be good for you. Scott is in the Commonwealth, and Scott is up next. He's going to go to the random side of life. Hello, Scott. Welcome.
7: Hey, Ben. How you doing, mate?
5: If I was any better, I'd have my game show contestants lined up. I need at least one more. I think I need one more contestant at 877-99 on Fox. Hello. Yes, Scott. Yes. What?
7: Yeah, I will hang on if you want me to be a contestant. Yeah, I will do that for you.
5: You got something else. You have something else on your agenda here. You didn't call up for the game show. You have something else you want to talk about. Yes.
7: That is true. Okay. Right. I have a question and I have a point. First off, remember the other night you had that great trivia question about Michael Jordan's Little League baseball card?
5: Oh, yeah. That was the last week or something? Yeah, I remember that.
7: Yeah. How was it authenticated? Because I'm thinking, okay, first off, there's no way you can authenticate a 12-year-old kid's autograph. I don't care who it is. It's not going to look like Michael Jordan from 1997. So my thought was they got the card to Jordan and handed it to him going, can you possibly authenticate this? Like, did you actually sign it?
5: So you think it was bogus?
7: No. What I'm saying is the only way you can authenticate that is to actually hand it to Michael and say, look it, do you remember physically signing this card? Yes or no? Does that make sense?
5: No, I think because it was on a program. So I think they authenticated that part of it. I hear what you're saying. Like, I understand what you're saying.
7: Because he's
5: a 12-year-old kid and all that stuff. I totally get it. But this was like a whole thing. This was not just the autograph. It was from the 1975 North Carolina Dixie Youth Baseball State Tournament. So that's what it was from. So.
7: I thought you said was it was his physical baseball card
5: not a baseball card. It was like a program from the we solved the problem me and you, Scott.
7: I asked a bunch of guys at work about this. The other one is you asked weed or not you but somebody called in about like if you had the last joint weed man what would you sell it for? Okay, I want three of you to go around. For instance, Lorena, you are a big Disney fan, okay? If you only had one chance to go back to Disney, this does not include your daughter. She can go the rest of her life. But you have one chance to go back to Disney, and other than that, you get barred from the doors. What would you sell it for? And all three of you, pick an item, not a family member or anything like that. Pick an item that means a lot to you. Like, I like cigarettes. What would I sell a pack of cigarettes? Last pack on the planet.
6: My last ticket to Disney.
5: How many packs of cigarettes do you smoke a day?
7: Basically, three-quarters.
5: Three-quarters. All right. I gotcha.
7: But what I'm saying is, if I had the last pack, I'm just giving you
5: an example. No, I hear what you're saying. I gotcha.
7: So all three of you, like I asked Coop when I called up, I said, hey, if you can't, if you

0: one chance and enter one poker tournament, but you can't do it ever again in life.
1: Yeah.
0: What would it cost that person? He goes, oh, I get what you're saying, Scott.
1: Yeah, yeah. No, I don't think there's really anything that I would not be willing to sell. So pretty much everything.
0: So you're like Tom Brady. You'll just sell yourself for anything.
1: Yeah, $30 million to do a comedy roast. I'll do that. Spent my entire life ripping pizza, and then I'll sell Pizza Hut. You know, I'll say don't eat sugar, then I'll sell Dunkin' Donuts. That's pretty much Tom Brady's MO, right? Yeah. All right. Thank you, Scott. I gotta go. The great Scott in the Commonwealth there. So what do we have? One of our guys hung up, apparently. So I'll give out the number, 877-99 on Fox. Now, if you don't want to play, don't worry about it. We'll move on. We won't play the game. It's going to be Maller's Mountain of Money. If we can't get two competent, somewhat sober contestants to play Maller's Mountain of Money, we'll just take more calls, more of these riveting phone calls. If you would like to play the game show, 877-99 on Fox. We will plausibly get to Maller's Mountain of Money in its entirety. We'll get to that, and we will do it next.
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1: Now, Maller's Mountain of Money.
2: Good Lord, that's a lot of money.
1: Do you have what it takes to get to the top? Probably not.
0: All right, let's do it. Right to the contestants we go. We have Eeny, Meeny, Miny, Moe. Let's say hello to Zach, who's in Indiana. Hello, Zach.
3: Hey, how you doing?
0: Welcome in. Thanks for answering the call, Zach. You're going to play our game. And what part of Indiana are you in there, Zach?
3: Lafayette.
0: Beautiful
3: right
0: Lafayette.
3: Down the road from Purdue.
0: All right, very cool. And who do you want to partner up with on the game?
3: Let's go, Coop.
0: All right.
4: Yeah.
0: All right. You're going to lose that. And Jacob in Delaware. Hello, Jacob. Welcome.
5: Hey, Ben. How you doing, buddy?
0: What's going on? Everything good in Delaware this morning?
5: Everything's good, man. Everything's real good.
0: All right. Who would you like to partner up with, Jacob? You've got Lorena or me, Ben?
5: I'm going to go with you.
0: Seems like a wise choice.
6: You know, I'm always left out of this one.
0: Yeah, they don't pick you, Lorena.
4: It was the wisest choice you could make since I was already selected.
0: Oh, stop, please. Let's get all to right. The game. Hurry up.
4: Gentlemen, this is the Chris Cornell edition of Maller's Mountain of Money. He would have been 62 years old on Monday.
0: He checked out a few years ago, right?
4: Yeah, it's been like 9 years,
0: wow.
4: Yeah.
0: Wow.
4: The categories are Outshined, Hunger Strike, Fresh Tendrils, and Like a Stone. Zach, you were on first. Which category would you like?
3: Outshined.
4: Outshined. All right. And Jacob, how about you?
5: Hunger Strike.
4: Hunger Strike. All right.
0: All right. Very good.
4: All right, Zach, you and I are up first. We need the first and last name of the athlete to get the full points. Our category is Outshined. These athletes were outshined by a sibling. Are you ready?
3: Yes.
4: All right. 45 seconds. Let's begin. His older brother, Peyton, is a better quarterback.
3: Eli Manning.
4: Yes. This guy's twin brother, Rondé, is in the Hall of Fame. He was a running back. He's not.
3: Tiki Barber?
4: Yes. This guy's brother is Travis, married to Taylor Swift.
3: Jason Kelce.
4: Yes. This guy's brother, LaMelo, is the better player for the Hornets.
3: Lonzo Ball?
4: Yes. All right. This guy's brother, Pau, was on the Lakers.
3: Something Gasol.
4: Yeah, all right, we'll skip this
3: Mark,
4: one.
3: Mark Gasol.
4: Yes, yes, that's good, that's good. This guy's brother just died, a NASCAR driver.
0: Oh. All right.
6: 160.
0: 160. Okay, we are up here. Let's show them how it's done, Jake. Are you ready?
5: All right, bud. I'm ready.
0: All right, here we go. Hunger Strike. These athletes all were very skinny, so skinny they looked like they were on a hunger strike. Are you ready?
5: I'm ready.
0: All right, we'll put 45 seconds on the clock. We're on our way, and here we go. 1980s Houston Rocket, not Akeem Olajuwon, the other.
5: Brown Hampton.
0: Yes. Played for the Washington Wizards. Yes. Starting pitcher for the Red Sox. He's on the Atlanta Braves right now. He played for the White Sox.
5: Pass.
0: He's won. All right. Plays for the Oklahoma City Thunder. Looks like Skeletor, white guy.
5: Chet Holmgren.
0: Yes. Wide receiver for the Philadelphia Eagles. He's now their number one receiver this season for the.
5: Devontae Smith.
0: Yes, that is correct. The Parisian prodigy of the Spurs. Yes, and the Slim Reaper in the NBA.
5: Kevin Durant.
0: Yeah. What else? Oh, the pitcher for the Red Sox. He won a Cy Young. All right, well,
4: that was impressive.
0: Thank
4: all
0: you.
4: Right,
0: we
4: right.
0: Actually did it out of order. Manupol was 100 points. Yeah, Ralph Sampson was 80. I believe we have a lead, Coop.
4: All right.
0: You're losing, Coop.
4: Zach,
0: you're
4: would you
0: losing.
4: Like, would
0: Coop,
4: you like
0: you're losing right
4: fresh
0: now.
4: Fresh tendrils or Like a Stone?
5: Like a Stone.
4: Okay. All right. These football players sank like a stone in the draft. 45 seconds. Let's begin. Quarterback for the Steelers right now. He's famous for the Packers.
5: Oh, Perkins. No, not Perkins.
4: No, he's old. This is a quarterback.
0: You're upsetting Coop here.
4: Packers quarterback after Favre.
3: Aaron Rodgers.
4: Yes. This guy was the quarterback for the Dolphins, never won a Super Bowl.
3: Dan Marino.
4: This guy's dad is named Dion. Quarterback for the Browns.
3: Sanders.
4: Yes. All right. This guy is on the Knicks. He won a championship with the Raptors as well. Everybody thought he should have been maybe finals MVP.
3: I don't know.
4: All right. This guy had a gas mask. He was smoking weed out of gas mask dropped in the draft.
0: Oh,
4: we got him.
0: That did not count. That did not count.
4: Yes, he did. It was did. Clearly he said it. What
0: buzzer.
4: Are you talking
0: it was
4: about?
0: A freaking buzzer.
6: I think it did.
0: It did not count. It did not count. It didn't count. Clearly not.
4: How many points do we have?
7: 290.
0: And how many do we have?
6: 280.
0: Okay. That's fine, Coop. I'll give you those points.
4: Oh, shut up.
0: Here we go. These athletes all have curly hair. Are you ready, Jacob, to win the game?
3: Yes, sir.
0: 45 seconds on the clock. Here we go. The greatest safety in Steelers history who did all those commercials for... Yeah! We won the game already. How about a baseball player for the Yankees who went to the Mariners? Don't you know kind of his name there? Yeah, that's right. That is correct. 1980s Raiders, Cleveland Browns defensive tackle died. Yeah! Oh, look at that. It was 100 points, Coop. This guy's great. This guy's amazing. All right, we don't even need to keep going. That's it. All right. Hey, listen, Jacob, you know what you did? You just won a golden ticket. A golden ticket. Congratulations. You're smarter than the average bear, Jacob. You've upset Koopaloop, who thinks he dominates these games. He does not.
4: I do.
0: I am the all-time wins king at these games. I've won more of these game shows than anyone else in the history of radio.
6: You know, if you guys would just give me a chance.
0: I know. All right. Thank you, Jacob. Zach, you did terribly. I'm so happy you sucked. You made Coop very upset with your terrible answers. I like the effort. The effort was there. Did not work out. And another edition of Maller's Mountain of Money in the books. And if you like this, we play it every week at about this time. If you don't like Maller's Mountain of Money, we only do it once a week. So who cares? It's just once a week. That's it. And we try to have something like every day. There's a bit. There's something every day.
6: We have fun and games.
0: Well, next hour, because we're an overnight show. We're not one of those buttoned-up daytime shows. You don't have any fun, those daytime shows. Next hour, we'll have Cite the Bite, the great sports radio mystery. There's a lot of content here. A lot of content.
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10: The Red Sox won their 14th straight game, 6-5 over Baltimore, which had won 7 in a row. Tampa Bay ended a 5-game losing streak, winning at Toronto 7-1. Yankees over Pittsburgh 8-5, 2 homers for Jazz Chisholm. Cleveland hit 7 home runs in the first 7 innings and defeated Minnesota 13-4. The White Sox won again 10-3 at Texas. Milwaukee defeated the Mets and Freddie Peralta 8-3. Philadelphia held on to down the Dodgers 10-7. Seattle 8-0 over Cincinnati. The Mariners now alone in first in the AOS. Cal Raleigh with a grand slam. Houston sent Miami to a 7th straight loss, 8-5. 2 more homers for Yordan Alvarez. He has 33. The Angels, with 2 runs in the bottom of the 9th, edged the Cardinals 3-2. WNBA, New York over Dallas in overtime. Minnesota won a close one, 105-102 at Seattle. Alex Palou took the IndyCar race at Nashville. I'm Steve DeSager.
11: Okay, let's get started.
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3: 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Here he is, Ben Maller.
12: From the top rope, we go. Welcome in the beginning of another hour of the Ben Maller Show, one after another, after another, after another. We are in the air everywhere. Get on the horn, as we are your guide to the sporting galaxy, coast to coast, border to border, and beyond, on the vast and exuberantly powerful microphones of FSR emanating live. 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We run in circles. We do. 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So our lead this hour is from Bradyville, USA. Lot of blowback. People very upset with our hero, Tom Brady, American icon, Tom Brady. The big hullabaloo, the latest chapter in the holy book of TB12, if you have not been following. I don't know how you missed this. It's possible you did. So Tom Brady, he's this close. You can't see my fingers, but he's this close, Tom Brady. This close to getting into the ring. WWE, the buzz intensifying after the World Cup finale, where Tom Brady and Logan Paul, I'm not sure which one of those Paul brothers he is. They all look the same to me. Logan Paul, they're annoying dudes. Logan Paul exchanged what with Tom Brady? Did they French kiss? Did they exchange bodily fluids? No.
9: Ooh, la, la.
12: That did not happen. That did not happen. What else did they exchange? How about the bird is the word? The bird is the word. Yep, they exchanged the middle fingers. And then they were famously separated by the fanatic CEO, that guy Michael Rubin, who many people think is ripping off American customers. So the confrontation following Tom Brady's viral slap heard around the football world, that happened over the weekend there. The slap of Logan Paul, which happened to go at the Fanatics Fest. Well, that was, I believe, on Friday that took place. It might have been Saturday. I think it was Friday. And so that was at the event put together by Michael Rubin, who loves hanging out with rich people. And who doesn't? I don't really care for that, but that's fine. So the speculation bubbling up that we're going to have a match, and TMZ has entered the chat, and they report that talks are ongoing, they say. And this, of course, is upsetting the GOAT. Gatekeepers are not happy. The GOAT gatekeepers not happy at all. Several have been highly critical of Tom Brady entering the squared circle here, and that he is cheapening his legacy. He is tarnishing his accomplishments, his many great things that he did for the Patriots and the Bucks. He's ruining it all. So let us discuss the question. I'm going to start with this. What is Tom Brady trying to accomplish? What is the motivation for Tom Brady futzing around with Logan Paul and getting ready for the WWE? So I've got Machete, Mutate, and Home Depot. And no, you can't build it like Beckham because they're not buying spots anymore. I mean, you could build it like Beckham, but they're not paying for the spots anymore. So to kick off here, looking at this latest revelation from Tom Brady and Logan Paul, you've got the all-time Goaty McGoat, Tom Brady of quarterbacks, who is, well, he's not getting enough stimulation. That's my analysis, that Brady, despite having a very cushy job where he shows up and spews platitudes on TV and gets paid a ton of money from Fox, despite having that, Brady is bored. Tom Brady is bored. You agree with that or not? And it's not necessarily he wants to keep busy. He just wants more attention. He is a whore, an attention whore, Tom Brady. He wants attention. Why else would you even consider a wrestling match? And oh, by the way, does anyone think that the deal isn't already done for Tom Brady and Logan Paul, that this was all part of the build-up, that the middle finger thing, the slap, which wasn't even a great slap by Tom Brady, this is all part of the master plan? And I love it when a plan comes together. Come on. You think Brady's going to do all that stuff unless he's already got the bag lined up? Come on now. Come on. Don't be dumb. Don't be dumb. So Brady obviously does not need professional wrestling. He does not need the WWE. They're going to pay him, though. They're going to pay him. And you think of this as the old two-for-one special for Tom Brady. It's double trouble. Is what it is, because he's got his machete out, and he's like, hey, I want some fruit. Well, okay, you've got your machete. Can I have some low-hanging fruit? Well, why do you want low-hanging fruit? To me, that's the most delicious. Why not? Just go for the low-hanging fruit. It's kind of like one of those Kawhi Leonard no-show jobs. You show up, you pretend like you're running around, and that's America's pastime. Effortless income. Set it and forget it, and Tom Brady's doing it. Now, depending on how this goes down, I was messaging one of my buddies who loves professional wrestling and likes the inner workings of professional wrestling, And he estimated that if Brady does this in a Middle Eastern country like Dubai, he could make $10, $15 million for one day's work if they pick the right venue. In America, more like $5 million or so for Brady, maybe a little more than that, somewhere in that department. And so it's as close to a no-show gig for Brady as you could possibly get, right? All he has to do is repeat some cheese ball line some writers in Stanford, Connecticut wrote for him, where that's where the WWE is headquartered. And voila, abracadabra, get that cash now. Make sure to get that cash. Giving the bird to Logan Paul was all part of the storyline that these guys hate each other. So Tom Brady, who's just, hey, I saw Gronk do it. Why not? I can do it too. Now, furthermore, keeping the theme going here, keeping the theme going. So the other question I had on this Tom Brady story is Tom Brady cheapening his brand by preparing to go into the WWE? This whole, it's really obviously a publicity stunt and all that. So a lot of people getting out there and screaming and shouting and pounding the table. Oh, this is not right for Tom Brady. Oh, my God, Tom, what are you doing? And they're all upset. And to that I say police. Right, Tom Brady's legacy is so secure. How secure is it? It's so secure that he's in the zone right now, speed running, like saying, well, why not? You know, I'm famous. It's easy money. Why not? Let's do it. So I wouldn't use the word cheapening. Like, I wouldn't say it's cheapening his brand. He is reinventing his brand. How about that? He's reinventing his brand, Tom Brady, and he's also renting it out by the hour. You know how those hotels, the good time hotels, they charge by the hour? Yeah. So Brady's like, hey, you know what? I'll charge by the hour. Why not? What the hell? And we have watched him. In recent years, Tom Brady has mutated, not like a Teenage Mutant Ninja Turtle, but he has mutated Tom Brady from avocado ice cream back in the day to, remember when he was with the Patriots, he was like pimping out $300,000 plus Aston Martins. Those were his endorsers. And I loved it. The TB12 program, that whole thing. And he had this smarmy arrogance to him. And now he's gone from that. He's mutated Tom Brady into this world's most expensive carnival act, is what Brady has done here. The man went from kale smoothies to the TB12 dollar combo meal. That's what Tom Brady's got right now, the dollar combo meal. And I still laugh my ass off when I see Tom Brady, who would rant and rave on his weekly radio shows in Boston about don't eat sugar, don't eat junk food, don't eat fast food. And in recent years, he has been a brand ambassador for Pizza Hut, selling Pizza Hut to the masses, and also Dunkin'. Who goofed? I've got to know. But wait, there's more. Tom Brady also made, it is estimated, about $30 million from that Netflix comedy roast that they did a little while back there, cashing checks. He's cashed so many checks, it's like he's trying to buy that FTX thing. Remember that thing he was part of there that went to the dark side? Yeah. So, listen, everyone has a price. Everyone has a price. And that's just the way it is. And Tom Brady is the pitch man now. He's gone from selling Aston Martins to the pitch man for the great unwashed. He's one of us. Tom Brady is more relatable now. I can't wait for him to endorse the Waffle House. You know that's coming. Hey, it's Tom Brady here for the Waffle House. If you want to get into a fight at 4 a.m, this is the place to do it. Who says no? Come on now. And Brady, he wants you and me to eat the crap that he used to tell you not to eat. Right? And he's playing now to the lowest common denominator as long as you have money. Now, there have been so many legends of sports that have been part of wrestling. The idea that that is cheapening Tom Brady, I don't buy it. Muhammad Ali was part of professional wrestling. Mike Tyson, obviously Pete Rose. These are some legends of sports that were part of this. And so the TB12 brand, it'll be okay. It's going to be okay. No one will remember this anyway. And Brady doing the WWE just is confirmation, it's validation, that he will endorse anything at this point. He's at the stage now where as long as you meet my fee, my get-in fee to be a pitch man, we're good. It's just he'll go for it, and anything short of a septic tank. I got to tell you, though, I could see Brady driving around a honey wagon and say, hey, it's Tom Brady, and look at my honey wagon. You can buy one just like this right now. Here's my number. Here's my website. Go buy a honey wagon. Why not? All right. Ever smelled the honey wagon? Yeah, not good. All right, last thing. To Philadelphia we go, where Eagles coach Nick Sirianni popped up in the headlines this week. Sirianni, in a rather odd moment, revealed that he has now become a user of AI, ChatGPT. And they said, well, who cares about that? ChatGPT, big deal. Well, he's saying now, I believe unsolicited, and from what I read in this story, that he is preparing for the upcoming NFL season, and he's looking for fresh ideas. What's a fresh idea? So he is entering his sixth year as coach of the Eagles, and he did admit that he popped up and he's futzing around on the ChatGPT. He said, I didn't know a lot about it, started messing around with it, and now it's part of his routine, the coach of the Eagles there. So the question, a lot of people upset saying, what is Sirianni doing? What are you doing? Shame on you, blah, blah, blah, blah, blah. So it's a little nuanced. It's a little more nuanced than just killing Nick Sirianni, because it's not what you think. The story is not what you think. There's more to the story. The question, what issue do you have, if any, with Nick Sirianni using the Eagles coach, ChatGPT, to coach, help his overall ability to guide the Philadelphia Eagles? So it's kind of wild to think that Philly went from that dog, you need that dog mentality, to prompt mentality. Like, what are you doing? The moment an NFL head coach admits he's outsourcing inspiration, because that's what this is. It's not what you think. It's inspiration. He's outsourcing it to the algorithm. He's announcing that, hey, listen, the juice, the tank in my tank is full, and it's running low, though. It was full when I started. It's running low on the proper juice. I'm running on fumes here. Now, remember, Sirianni, I'll never forget when he took over as coach in Philadelphia and his decision when they were trying to figure out who was competitive at the NFL draft. They did rock, paper, scissors. That was Nick Sirianni. But he's only been there 5 years. This is not like Andy Reid in Kansas City. If Andy Reid said, listen, I've coached so long. How long, Andy? I need some help. I'd say, okay, you should still be providing the gusto if you're Nick Sirianni heading into year six. That's my belief. So Sirianni says he's just using AI to uncover leadership stories to keep it fresh. He wants to keep things fresh in Philadelphia. The core principles, tough, detailed, and together. However, in Philadelphia, that is a dangerous confessional booth to walk out of, if you feel me on that. That's a little dangerous, right? Because here's the problem. Not everything needs to be hung on the clothesline. We don't need to see all the dirty laundry. We don't need to see that. Now, obviously, as a talk show host, it makes my job easier, so I guess I should not complain about this. Here we are, though, complaining. Like, some things, it's perfectly fine to stay private. And considering how popular those AI apps are, I'm sure that most NFL coaches, if not all, are playing around with them. Now, he's claiming it's not for X's and O's. It's all about some motivational stuff. I would say, though, you don't broadcast that to the locker room. You don't give a sermon about, hey, I found this motivational story. Win one for the Gipper. It doesn't really work. So Sirianni, he went down to Home Depot. Went down to Home Depot. He stepped on a rake, and he basically said, I'm out. I got nothing else left, so I got no more speeches, and I'm now one bad prompt away from addressing the Philadelphia Eagles before a matchup with the Cowboys, speaking Klingon. Well, that likely won't go well. Well, it was this motivational speech Star Trek did years ago. Captain Kirk, a friend of the show, actually hates the show, and he revealed that he spoke Klingon. Well, Captain Kirk doesn't speak Kirk. He doesn't speak Klingon. Well, for that episode, he did. Okay, fine. It is the Ben Maller Show. If you would like to be part, 877-99 on Fox. 877-996-6369. We'll take your calls. I'm told we have a big announcement. A big announcement. I don't know what that is. I don't know what that means. And wait until you hear, later this hour, wait until you hear about an NFL star who has apparently ended a 10-plus year beef. A 10-plus year Cold War has come to an end for an NFL star. What is that all about? We'll get to it, and we will do it! Next. However, it is now green light go time. It is the A block. What hour is it? Let's find out.
9: Number four.
12: In the Lorena Theater in Sherman Oaks, California, coming to a town near you. She'll be in Fresno.
9: Beautiful weekend. City. Can't wait.
12: Beautiful Fresno. You know, Fresno, here's a fun fact. You want to hear a fun fact about Fresno?
9: I love fun facts.
12: Fresno is the
15: Ben Maller fun fact.
12: Largest city in the United States that is not off an interstate. How about that?
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12: Fun fact. 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

0: It is the Ben Maller Show. We thank you for listening. We know you have options, not good ones at this time. We're here for you. And you can be part of the program. Lines are packed right now, so I won't give out the number. You can also hit us up on X at Ben Maller. That's at Ben Maller. Follow that account. You can interact with all the bits that we do all night, every night. Also, Lorena is here.
1: That's me.
0: She likes soy sauce, and you can sell her.
1: Not on my car.
0: FSR Tech Queen and Cooper.
2: Yummy.
0: Cooper Loops right over there. A Bronco fan. Programming note, tomorrow is going to be a newbie night. Hallelujah.
3: Oh, yeah.
0: Another newbie night. I'll explain what that is if you're new to the show. You might have heard we have the same seven people that call up every night. So we'll have some new people, we hope. Who knows? That'll be tomorrow. Check it out. And back to it. All right, a few minutes away from hearing about a NFL star who's ended a 10-year plus beef. A Cold War has apparently ended. We'll get to that coming up in a bit. So the caller I was going to go to hung up. Unfortunately, I think I know who that person is. I think there was a phony phone call. There was a phony phone call I was going to go to. I was going to unmask the phony phone call. I learned that as a kid from Scooby-Doo, and it's not there anymore. Let's go now. Big announcement. Let's see here. Let's go now to Viva Las Vegas, and we say hello to Slug in Vegas. Hello, Slug. Welcome.
4: What's up, guys?
0: There he is, the man, the myth, the legend. What's the word, Slug? I see a big announcement here. What is the big announcement? What do we got?
4: All right, are you ready? Coop, you got it?
5: Breaking news from Fox Sports.
4: The Ben Maller Las Vegas meet and greet 2026 officially is on once again at the Stakeout Bar and Grill.
0: We're back!
4: Maryland Parkway, Las Vegas, Nevada.
0: Yeah, our third
4: Saturday. Saturday, August 29th, whenever you want.
0: Outstanding. I just looked at my very busy schedule. I do not see anything on that schedule.
1: Are you available, Ben?
0: I believe, I'm a very important person, as you know, doing overnight talk radio. I am available, though. That is going to be so much. This is outstanding, Slug. Our third event there in Vegas. Now, we have to track down, I don't even know if he's still around, Mouthwash Mike. We got to track him down.
4: Oh my! That's what I was gonna say. Is that We need some of these legends to show up. He needs to show up.
0: Yeah.
4: Alf the Alien, a Piner. I'm gonna Shane and Des Moines.
0: There's no way Alf. Alf does not leave the Commonwealth, so that's not happening. So he's not showing up. But we get some big names. Who can we get? We get what are some big names? With Supermarket Steve, Surfer Todd the comedian,
4: Surfer Todd.
0: We got to get
1: Timmy
0: him.
1: In Vegas.
4: My homie Big Lou.
0: Big Lou from the LBC, he's on number two.
4: That's my homie right there.
6: I say Scott should fly out from Boston.
1: Yes.
4: I don't really love him, I'm just intrigued by Marcel. He's got to show up.
1: Yes. Nope.
0: No, that's not happening. Yeah, that's not Anthony in Anaheim, how about that? Natron, he shows up from Stockton. He always makes sure to show up to these things, so he'll show
4: Mad
0: up there.
4: Clown, let's see if we can move.
0: Oh, the Mad Clown! Yeah, he lives. Where is he living? A farm in Texas now. The Mad Clown. We got to get him out there.
4: I love that guy.
0: Yeah, he's great. That artwork he did is outstanding. Back in the
4: this
0: is very exciting, Slug. August 29th. So you got over a month to get ready for this, to make the proper accommodations. We'll be hanging out. This is the spot. It's upstairs, right? The same spot we've been the last couple of years, upstairs there. And we'll have a karaoke, I think, I would assume, possibly, maybe, who knows?
4: You know it. Come on.
0: Ah, we'll do karaoke. Nothing better.
4: Might as well. I should have just entered my song from last year's meet and greet into the Malapalooza.
0: You could have done that. Now, Big Balls Bob, will he be there? Will he show up? I don't know. Maybe he'll be there. Maybe he won't. He won last year. A tremendous performance. Big Balls Bob.
4: Who's the other guy who took the bus there?
0: Oh, yes. What was that kid's name?
6: Dante?
0: Dante, yeah.
4: Yeah,
0: there
4: you go.
1: Yeah, that's great.
0: We hopefully Dante will show up.
4: The other guy, I don't want to say, he's like Middle Eastern.
0: Well, there were a few guys. I don't know which. I don't know specifically.
4: Oh man, because I had to, he wasn't there last year, but the year before.
0: Oh yeah, I think I know who you're talking about. Yeah, I want everyone to be up there. All right, we'll promote it. It'll be great. Slugs, the hostess with the mostest. Are you excited, Lorraine? You were concerned. Lorraine was very worried we weren't going to do this.
1: Yeah, Big Lou, you know who's on number two. He was messaging me just to double check.
0: Yeah. So we're good.
4: I talked to Lou earlier. I assured him it was
1: good, because he wants to get his tickets.
0: Hey, Lorena.
1: Yes.
0: Mike the Leprechaun could fly out.
1: I doubt it.
0: Mike the Leprechaun. Come on now.

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4: Ben.
5: Oh, you're in Portsmouth. I love one of my favorite cities to visit is Portsmouth. I love making that drive. It's beautiful. If I were to live in that area, I think I might live in the Portsmouth area.
4: It's nice. It's historic. I'm in a car right now because my kids are up sleeping, so I will let them sleep. And the Red Sox have won 14 in a row. They're going for their all-time franchise record back when Ted Williams was a youngster. Anyway, Marcel lost the vote on the Palooza. Did you not announce that?
5: Well, thanks for listening. We did announce it in hour number one. It's all you were sleeping. I know. Well, that's fine. I had to work. I had to do this.
4: My kids were waking me up to say, "Daddy, stop snoring." Okay. So there you go.
5: All right. Well, go watch the Red Sox. You have a joke. A dad joke. This is a dad joke from Mike the Leprechaun. Here we go.
4: Okay.
6: I've wanted this my whole life.
4: What did the farmer say when he lost his tractor?
5: I don't know.
4: Where's my tractor? I'm going to be meeting Seuss Dogg. I'm meeting Seuss Dogg.
5: Oh, I want to meet Seuss Dogg. We didn't get to meet Seuss Dogg. I want to meet him.
4: I gave him a kitten. I gave him a kitten 2 weeks ago, and I'm going to check in on the kitten.
5: Okay. Well, congratulations. All right. Well, thank you.
4: And I have the Kobe Bryant cast, by the way. I was the one who bought that.
5: I think you bought his old jock strap, actually, not his cast. But thank you. All right. Let's get so worked up. It's just a radio show. What are you doing? Well, big news here, if you love the tabloids, is it true that Green Bay Packer legend, now journeyman quarterback who played for the Jets briefly and now the Pittsburgh Steelers, Aaron Rodgers, he has made up with his estranged family. Yeah, there are photos he posted. Rodgers posted a series of photos on social media of his family. He said, "Another bonding week, hashtag fam." And there were his parents. His mom and dad were there. His older brother, Luke. And so
6: Casper,
5: after years of an estrangement, very public in the tabloids estrangement, Aaron Rodgers has apparently ended that. However, not all the way for Aaron Rodgers. It does appear that he still has a bit of a beef, Rodgers, with one of his other brothers from the Bachelorette guy, Jordan Rodgers. And that he was not photographed here and is not welcome. So that was the one absent. I'm very concerned about the family business of Aaron Rodgers. Very worried about that. Let's go to the phones here. Armadillo Andy is calling up. He is in Amarillo, Texas. Hello. What's going on, Andy? How can we help you, buddy?
7: Hey, how you doing this morning?
5: If I was any better, I'd be laying down on the sofa, but I'm not.
7: Well, I understand that. I'm on my way to work, so I can appreciate wanting to rest.
5: There you go. What's on your mind there, bud?
7: Well, I just heard your announcement that you're going to be in Vegas on the 29th. It's a Saturday, obviously, and it's on, it's my 38th birthday, so I'd like to try and make it out there. I've only been to Vegas couple of times. Just give me another excuse to go.
5: Yeah, well, we'd love to meet you. Well, you know, one thing we're not ashamed of here, Andy, is promoting these type of events. We love to promote this crap, so we will let you know exactly. It's not on the strip. The event is going to be off the strip, and you know, it's your birthday, so you might show up there and just have such a great time you forget to go to the event.
6: I always have the best time. I'm so excited.
8: It's only like 5 minutes off the strip.
5: No, it's near
6: it's
5: you.
6: Not far.
5: Yeah, it's near UNLV. It's cool. It will definitely not be cool there in late August. It is going to
6: At first the smell in there was a little, off-putting.
5: We're on the air.
6: But now I like it.
5: what are you doing?
6: But now it reminds me of like...
5: We just encourage, Andy, all we ask is you try to take a shower within the last couple of weeks before the event. That's all we ask. So, but be safe. And we'd love to meet you, Andy. So come on, if you can make it, and we'll sing happy birthday. Are we allowed to do that? Sing happy birthday? No?
8: I mean, if there's karaoke.

0: Okay, so.
1: Oh, yeah, it'll be karaoke. Are you a good karaoke singer, Andy?
2: I've got a couple things I like to do. I don't know if I would classify it as good, but definitely.
1: All right, let's just get hammered then. I don't know. All right, well, thank you. Look at that, Andy. This is great. Amarillo, Texas. Come out to Vegas.
3: Yeah.
1: You're going to hang out with us. Have a great time. How amazing is that going to be with him?
0: I'm hearing word that Robbie the Mariners fan is likely to attend.
1: No way.
0: Yep.
1: Oh, legend. And he's my go-to backup guy on the mailbag that I do on the podcast. He's there. Maybe Nico? How about Nico? Maybe we can get Nico from Vancouver to show up. That'd be big, right? Come on now.
3: That would be huge.
1: We love Nico, all the legends of the show. We got to get him to pop in there and say hello. So, anyway, that was the big announcement. Slug in Vegas. Hey, Slug, we got this guy, Andy, from Amarillo, and he says he wants to go, Slug. It's exciting. All right, Slug's not there. I thought he was there. Oh, he's not. Oh, he's there? Oh, Slug. Are you there, Slug? Yeah, Slug.
4: I'm here.
1: Okay. Hey, James, why don't you come to Vegas, James? Hollering James. You want to come to Vegas, James? Now, I don't want to speak for James. It does not sound like he wants to come to Vegas. Oh, this is good. It's our guy. It's my friend. Hey, James. James, you're on the air, James. Oh, it's, Mike, are you still there? Mike, why didn't you hang up? We were done with you, Mike.
5: Because Coop didn't dump me. That's why.
1: No, he didn't.
5: I'm still here.
1: All right. Well, say hello to Hollering James.
5: Hollering James.
1: All right. Say hello to James. Go ahead.
5: James, good morning. You are the same age as me. You need to stop snoring. It causes problems in the family. How are you?
1: Well, fortunately, he has no family, so you don't have to worry about that. We're his family. We're his family right here.
5: Yeah. Okay. Why am I controversial? You said the word controversial and polarizing, and I don't agree.
1: Well, Lorena finds you very controversial, and she finds you
5: Lorena
1: polarizing.
5: Lorena actually likes me. Lorena actually
1: Is that true,
5: likes
1: Lorena?
5: Me.
1: Is this all a radio bit she that you actually like the leprechaun? Is this true? No comment?
6: Yeah, you know, I try my best to be a nice person.
7: Nice.
1: Wow. Okay. All right, Mike. Well, thank you. I'm going to hang up on you now, or maybe not. I don't know. We are moments away from one of our favorite bits on the show. We love this bit so much. It's called Cite the Bite, the great sports radio mystery, Cite the Bite. We play a little clip of audio from the world of sports the last 7 to 10 days. 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We'll get to Cite the Bite, the great sports radio mystery. We'll get to it. We'll do it next.
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0: 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But the show is broadcast 4 hours a night. 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Now, there's a full podcast, the best of. Ryan in Shrewsbury tells me today is 1.9 seconds long. So check that out. Big, big deal. No, not a big deal. Well, it is. But for us, it's a big deal. Ben Maller Show podcast, available everywhere. Do us a solid. The corporate weasels are overlords here at the company. Monitor the downloads. So do us a solid. Help us out. Thank you. We're too cheap to pay for the bots. So, anyway. All right, here we go.
1: It's time now to Cite the Bite, where we play random generic sound bites. You know, inane sports and entertainment cliches spoken by so-called experts. You try to tell us who's doing the talking.
0: And away we go. It is Cite the Bite, the great sports radio mystery. And someone from the world of sports the last 7 to 10 days, listen closely and see if you can figure out who this person is. Here we go.
2: That's all I got.
0: Play it again, please.
2: That's all I got.
0: All right. Will anyone get it right? I will go caller number five. Caller five. Lorena?
3: Ooh, I'm going to be optimistic. Caller number four.
0: No chance. Coop?
4: Caller number five.
0: All right. Play it again, play it again, play
2: it
0: again.
2: That's all I got.
0: All right. Let's go to the calls, and we'll start out. Who's up first here? Let's say hello to Pizza Papa in the leadoff spot. Pizza Papa, who is it?
5: Good morning, Ben. That was Jesse the Body Ventura.
0: Is that Jesse the Body Ventura? No. But thanks for you. Thanks for, I know. It was so close. It's Pizza Papa. All right, let's see who's caller number two. Let's go to Wayne. My buddy Wayne in Mizzou. Hello, Wayne. You are my caller number two.
6: Speaking of Fresno, forever my life would saved by my dear wife, a graduate of the Fresno State School of Nursing. God bless that institution. Oorah.
0: Luke, is it Oorah? It is not. But thank you. Yeah, Wayne was in a very serious motorcycle accident a couple years ago. His wife.
3: Thank good for goodness for the nurses.
0: The nurses in Fresno saved his life. It's a happy story.
3: And he fell in love. Love.
0: All right, and time for our first clue. Coop, what would that be?
4: He is a cousin of former basketball player Eddie Jones.
0: Oh, cousin of Eddie Jones. They had to trade him because of Kobe. He was covering the Lakers at the time. Eddie Jones was a good player. Not a great player, good player. All right, let's go to the... Is this our guy Dante? Is this the Dante? Our buddy Dante from Vegas. Hello, Dante.
7: Hello, Ben Maller. I will be there in Vegas on the 29th.
0: Yeah! We're going to hang out with Dante again. Right, go ahead.
7: Eddie Jones.
0: Is that Eddie Jones? Well, that would be amazing, Dante, if that was Eddie Jones, man. No, but I'm glad you called in. Glad you're still listening, Dante. We'll hang out, man. It'll be fun in August there, the Big Maller meet and greet. Play it again, Lorena.
2: That's all I got.
0: Time for caller number four. Caller four.
3: You got this.
0: On Cite the Bite, the great sports radio mystery. Golden ticket on the line.
3: You're my champion.
0: Let's say hello to Mark on the north end. Mark, you are next up. You're my caller number four, Mark.
8: Ben, I believe that's definitely Blind Scott calling from Bushwood, the school for blind.
0: Is that Blind Scott? Oh, sorry, Lorena. You did not win. It is not Blind Scott. I apologize. All right, time for another clue, Koopaloop.
4: What's her? He was the NBA assist leader in 2024.
0: NBA assist leader in 2024. Who is it? Let's see. Does Danny DeVito know? Danny, you're next up. Caller number five, Danny.
9: Philip Burton. That's him, right? I heard that the other day.
0: There you go. Say it again.
4: Tyrese Halliburton.
0: You got that right. And it was caller six. Or was it caller five? That was caller
3: five.
0: That was five. No! Oh, yeah! Oh, my God. I won. I even realized I won. Danny DeVito, thank you for consuming way too much sports media content. That is Tyrese Halliburton. And yet again, all-time wins king at this game as well. who piggybacked off my work. I get full credit.
4: He knows I always pick number five.
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2: The Boston Red Sox have won 14 games in a row after edging Baltimore 6-5 with a solo homer bottom of the eighth. The O's, who had won seven straight, committed four throwing errors. Yankees and Tampa Bay each won. Cleveland hit seven home runs and downed Minnesota 13-4. The White Sox won again 10-3 at Texas. Milwaukee now has the best record in the majors. It's 63-37 after a win over the Mets and Freddie Peralta 8-3. Philadelphia held on to beat the Dodgers 10-7. Detroit won in 10 innings at the Cubs 8-6. Houston's Yordan Alvarez hit two more homers. He has 33. Houston sent Miami to a seventh straight loss 8-5. Seattle's alone in first in the AL West now after shutting out the Reds 8-0. Cal Raleigh a grand slam. And the Angels, with two runs in the bottom of the ninth, beat the Cardinals 3-2. I'm Steve DeSager.
3: You know what time it is?
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8: It's two pros and a cup of joe, Fox Sports Radio. 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But if you're listening on the podcast, we appreciate you doing so. And a reminder, train to push past the pain, not athletes, just people. 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And what do you know? He's back. Lat's back.
9: Yeah. What up,
8: Bar? Woo. He's back.
9: What up, Bar? What?
25: LeVar's back.
9: What up, LeVar is back?
25: Well, usually we use this for LeVar. We don't use this for me. I don't know why I'm Lat somehow.
8: Lat's back. You're the one that looks most like him.
25: Oh, okay.
29: Well, that is very true, Jonas. That is a good pull. That's a good pull.
25: Yep. That's not true. That's not true at all.
29: But secondly, Lat is back, though. I mean, how was your vacay?
25: It was awesome, man. Honestly, we we don't get chances to all get together and vacation like that as a family. So it was awesome. Created some great memories. Obviously, you know, there's some battles. You know, there's some battles that go along the way of traveling, you know. And my God, have things gotten expensive. I mean, you go out of the country sometimes between the VAT tax and everything else. I mean, holy cow. But my daughter had a great 10th birthday. Rest of the family, for the most part, was excited about it. And again, a lot of great memories. So it was awesome.
29: Nice.
8: Yeah.
29: Nice.
8: Yeah, good. It's, I mean, you listen, you know, you didn't miss a whole lot. It's not like there was a lot of stuff happening. A bit of a surprising development, though, that took place is that apparently Ward Manuel, the Michigan AD, apparently there's no firing happening. They're just going to let him ride this whole thing out. And then at the end of this calendar year, he just goes his different direction, and Michigan moves on, and everybody lives happily ever after, apparently. Apparently that's
29: you guys know what he'll need? You know what he'll need when he leaves?
8: What's that?
29: A pickup truck. And I respect a pickup truck.
8: That's a great point,
29: built to do the job without working with a fuss, and so will he. He'll want to use that Nissan Frontier. It's built for the weekend. Sounds like his are coming to an end. make sure you check out and get that tailgating weekend going with the right vehicle, the 2026 Nissan Frontier. I just figured I'd get it out the way.
25: Hey. Yeah, be good business out of the way. I like it.
29: Yeah, I mean, since I was talking about, you know, Ward Manuel and he's leaving and, you know.
25: Wait, real quick, though. Is he going to have more time on the weekends or less time?
29: More time.
0: Yeah.
25: Yeah.
29: Yeah, that's why you need that good pickup so you could go whatever it is you're going to do. You know, go fishing, go downtown. That pickup truck doesn't just do off-roading. It does. It goes on-roading, that's too. You know, you go into the city, you take that Frontier, you know.
0: Yeah.
29: Anyway.
0: Yeah.
25: Does it surprise you guys?
4: Yeah, I mean.
0: Yes.
4: It's surprising I just assumed that this was going to wrap up pretty quickly and he was going to be gone, you know, last week, this week, whenever it was. It just makes me now look back on when he sort of spoke out so defiantly about, you know, going third person and Ward Manuel, and I'm not going to let people, you know, in essence, tarnish my name, et cetera, et cetera. I just wonder if he got the inkling that, hey, man, I'm not getting fired. Like, this is, you know, I'm going to go my separate way and they're going to go do their thing. But I looked at it and thought to myself upon seeing the news yesterday, he must have known that this was where this was probably heading, which is why he could act and speak out so defiantly about it. Because a lot of this stuff, I don't know how you argue that doesn't roll down on him based on what's happening just since COVID, past 5 years alone, 5-6 years alone. So,
25: well, I'll put it this way. I think some probably thought he was either going to like keep his job or get fired, and it always ends up somewhere in between. This is, in my mind, a settlement. I'm sure they came to him and they talked about the different courses they could go or the roads they could take going back to the Nissan Frontier. But in this case, I think it's a settlement is what it is. You know, because two things happen that I find fascinating. Like, you're forcing a guy out because of all the wrongdoing that's happened under his watch. However, again, he's brought you success. He's brought you national championships in the two biggest sports. So it's a delicate situation. So in doing so, they're keeping him on to essentially find his replacement or to be a part of that process of rectifying some of the things moving forward. That's what doesn't make sense to me. Is if you're moving on from him because you feel like he's a part of the issue with what's been going on in Michigan for the past, you know, 5 or so years, however long you want to point back to, it doesn't make any sense then to make him a part of this process moving forward.
29: I think the fact it is a settlement, 100%. I mean, his contract runs through June of 2030 if the information is accurate on his contract length. So to me, because he had the success, even with the dysfunction, some would say you can't have success without dysfunction. You know, some would say you can't have, two championship teams, in two different sports, as y'all mentioned, the two main sports in basketball and football, without having a little bit of off the rails, off of the tracks happenings actions. And so to me, probably the only reason why they're not firing him, one is, well, they won. It did. I mean, it worked. It was under his watch that these things took place that seemed egregious in the media. But I mean, when you think about the things, the rules that were broken and the things that they got caught for doing, is that something that falls on the AD or does that fall on the coaching staff, right? And I know you could say, well, you got to blame leadership because they hired the person that hired those people, or, you know, you hired Juwan Howard, or, you know, you hired Harbaugh. But some would say they're okay with Harbaugh. No matter what happened, they're okay. Connor Stallions figured out. We're okay with Harbaugh. You know, Sherrone Moore, that's a little different, but, you know, Sherrone Moore was on that staff. I'm just saying, how do you really, in theory, place what the actions of these individuals were doing on the AD. Like, I could see if the AD was aiding, like, hey, Sharone, see Shorty over there? Yeah, I'm going to send one of my assistants over there to get her for you. Or, oh, I'm going to hire her so that she can work for you so you could smash that whenever you feel like smashing it. Like, hey, Connor, you know what? Let me help you with your strategy on how to steal signs, man. Like, I got a guy for you. Like, we're going to figure it out. You know, or the guy that's going in and getting all of the photos, like, hey, don't worry about it. I got somebody who can take away the codes, hack it, make sure you can see all the naked bodies that you'd ever want to see. Just keep us winning, buddy. Like, I understand if it went that way, but it didn't. And so to me, how do you say Ward Manuel is that the catalyst of the dysfunction that we've seen come from Michigan? That to me would be the reason why you give the man the opportunity to walk away with his head up and not having to be fired, and at least they didn't fire him in the fourth quarter of the national championship or fire him during, you know, halftime of the NCAA tournament and tell him, you know, we're firing you during the show, but you can't finish being the athletic director for this national championship game. They're giving him till the end of the year. Respect is what it is.
4: So the law firm that looked into...
29: Did y'all like what I did?
4: I did. Trust me. We got it penciled in.
29: I don't want to talk about it, but I thought that was fun to mess with it.
4: The law firm that did the investigation into, you know, what was happening there released a statement that said the following, quote, neither the investigation nor the culture review found that misconduct was widespread throughout the department. The culture review found that weaknesses in accountability, organizational structure, oversight, and reporting created conditions in which misconduct was not always addressed consistently, promptly, or in accordance with university expectations.
29: Okay. And how exactly do you address that? You know what I mean? Like, these coaches are pretty, and you might be able to speak to it better than I can in terms of knowing it, Q, from a legal standpoint, but how exactly does a AD handle that? Because for what it's worth, if you're at a basketball school or at a football school or at both, like a Michigan, those head coaches are the more powerful figures. They're pretty much getting consulting from the athletic director. The athletic director ain't telling them what to do. It may seem like that's what it is or maybe the way it's supposed to be, but your most powerful employees is your head coaches of the football team and of the basketball team. So how are you supposed to handle getting the information from these people? They are in charge of handling their grass. Mow your own lawn. That's what Harbaugh was supposed to do. Sharone Moore was supposed to do. Juwan Howard was supposed to do. They were Sharone was mowing lawns. He was mowing the lawn.
4: Amen.
29: All right. Anyways, Q, you could speak to it better than I can, but what is the athletic director supposed to do in terms of the reporting and all of those things that's going? Did he even know? It's a lot of questions that there would be a gray area in terms of what is being communicated to the athletic director and what's being handled internally by the coaches and their staff.
4: Didn't Ward Manuel tell Sharone Moore not to have her travel with them?
29: Yeah.
4: So he did know. Like, he did. He did have an inkling that something was going on there. So
29: okay,
0: he said it was appropriate to say don't travel.
5: He said it was a bad look, I believe is how it was reported. And so look. It is complicated. I don't think it's the same at every single school. I look at the structure this way because I think it's hard right now in college sports to look at the power structure, something you're pointing out, and understanding who exactly is responsible for what. I mean, you have now general managers on some of these football staffs, but you're like, all right, it's the same as the NFL, but do they have the same power? More often than not, no. You know, more often than not, it's not like a general manager in the NFL who sometimes is in charge of hiring the coach and is in charge of overseeing all of that and can make those sorts of decisions. Oftentimes, at the college level, that guy's just in charge of kind of roster, retainment, NIL, that sort of thing. And it stops there. The athletic director is almost like a vice president of operations within an NFL organization. Like, they're close to the owner, meaning the president of the university, or the board of regents,
25: but they're ultimately, to your point, not as compensated as highly, and they don't have as much power per se. They just may have the ear of their president. And obviously, there's dealing with all of these other sports, everything else they have to look at. So it is a bit of an odd structure, only because football, men's, women's basketball, they've become so much more that priority at all these schools that the athletic director probably should be just assigned for those sports at the moment and have a separate athletic director that handles the other Olympic sports or the other non-revenue generating sports. And that'd probably be a better way of going about it, because what you're tasked with or asked to do are two completely different things, in my opinion. You know, you're asking these athletic directors to, you know, help fundraise, help do all these things for sports that, you know, again, are a behemoth in regards to what the costs are associated, but also putting them on. So, you know, if you're talking about like what went on with Jim Harbaugh, what went on with Sean Moore, is an athletic director going to be in the weeds and all of what's happening? No, but, you know, part of the compensation, part of the reason why, you know, you're getting what you're getting is because you kind of oversee all of it and you've got to be responsible for some of that. And so if you're a part of the hiring process, you've got to be responsible for the character, the personality, the coach you're bringing in. And so if you go back through the hirings and firings at Michigan since Jim Harbaugh, I mean, you could see why people could have an issue with Ward Manuel, or he'd be a polarizing figure. I mean, after you win a national championship with Jim Harbaugh, you immediately hire Sherrone Moore, who, yes, had his moments as an assistant on his staff, filling in for the gaps where, you know, Harbaugh's shortcomings came to light. But was he prepared for that? Was he ready for that moment? Obviously not. I mean, the program's taking a step back. There's no other way of looking at it. You know, you hire Juwan Howard. I love Juwan Howard. I loved watching the Fab Five. I really thought things that was going to work out for Michigan. And obviously it didn't. And then you bring in Dusty May, and then that works out. But then he bounces because he's like the environment of college sports. And I'm not sure that would have mattered whether he was at Michigan or anywhere else. It's just the environment that I think he wants to be in as a coach and quality of life. So there's all these things that have kind of added up. And then you go through the past transgressions, the Connor Stallions, you know, the Jim Harbaugh infraction, whatever else you want to throw in this category. And there's just a lot there. So I think the tough thing about all this is most athletic directors, much like the coaches that have been through this era of NIL and transfer portal and how things are transitioning, they're in a tough spot. Like, they're trying to manage all of this, meanwhile trying to manage people, and people can do some dumb things, make some poor decisions. But when you're in a position of power, when you're a figurehead, when you're one of those people like Ward Manuel, unfortunately it falls under your purview. Like, that's part of the job. So I don't expect him to be able to even persuade a head coach if he's going to make certain decisions and so forth. But he does have to be able to hold him accountable. And I think that's, in some instances, that's kind of what we had here. But I also think with how the things turned out for Sherrone Moore, I think that might have been the writing on the wall for Ward Manuel. Because that's a huge decision at Michigan. Like, you've got to get that decision right. And with as bad as it looked, I think there were a lot of people who were like, we need to get someone in here who's willing to hire a guy that can get this thing turned in the right direction. And so Kyle Whittingham will do that at Michigan. But my concern now is, if you're a Michigan fan, you're hiring a new athletic director that's going to be hiring the next guy. Kyle Whittingham's up there in age. So he's going to set the foundation of what this is going to look like for the short term. You got to be able to have an athletic director who's going to be able to bring in the next guy that's going to bring you back to that mountaintop. And that's not an easy task at all.
4: And
29: go to the big house this year. Well, I hope they have that confusion for a little while longer. Just a little while longer.
4: Well, I mean, you're going to need a guy that can handle.
29: You got to have a guy.
4: Well, you're going to need a guy that can handle a lot going on at once, that can multitask. And the perfect guy for that gig is Tom Brady. Goes back home.
29: Thought you were going to say Brady Quinn.
4: No. I'm saying, you know, Michigan alum.
29: I mean, why not add that to your resume, right?
4: Listen, that's pretty much the last thing to check off at this point. I mean, he'll be at WrestleMania next year.
29: I mean, he's out here flicking off Paul.
25: Hold on.
29: You know,
25: that's a separate subject.
29: He's a media.
25: We need an entire segment for the Tom Brady thing.
4: It's like, listen.
29: Tension whore, man. He's overcompensating for that jiu-jitsu warrior that took his chick, man. He's got to tighten up. These Michigan cats, man, they're handling things the wrong way. You got Plan B's out here. You got
25: are they crashing out, man.
4: By the way,
29: crashing out.
4: Imagine, by the way, imagine being that DoorDash driver. It's like, wait, come on, what? Man. Yeah. You're walking through a Walgreens.
29: Sharone Moore is on this. Like, what? Sharone Moore?
4: You're walking through a Walgreens going, all right, so if it's not this brand, what's the alternative? Like, it's like, I don't know. What am I doing here?
25: Here's what I appreciate about the Michigan fan base, the alumni base, everything else. They've taken a page out of the Bill Clinton playbook. They're like, deny, deny, deny, until like they prove
29: I did not see that Plan B make it to the house of the person in question.
25: The DoorDash report was leaked out a long time ago. And everyone tried to throw it to the wayside. They're like, how ridiculous does that sound? And my response was always, so ridiculous that it's probably true. Because that's college sports. Like when you, I'm telling you, man, when you walk these sidelines, when you talk to different people who are involved with different universities, you hear some wild stuff. And not to go back to the power of it, but like, LeVar, you're talking about, you know, what's an athletic director responsible for and how much power they have. Think about Texas Tech. Like, if you look at Texas Tech's structure, like, what Cody Campbell wants, he gets. I mean, I know I was gone for a portion of this, but like, he's paying off the attorney state general, he's donating to his campaign, and all of a sudden the next day it's like Brandon Sorsby's good to go. Like, there are so many things that are happening right now in college sports that are fascinating, that as far as the power struggle or the structure of it, it's oftentimes the richest donor. Like, the richest donor is the one that has the most power. He can probably call a play from the press box if he wants, depending on how much money he's giving.
29: They're gonna start to offer stuff like that. You best believe it. It's coming.
25: Hell yeah.
4: Imagine Sharone Morris like game planning for Minnesota, and he gets a call. He's like, man, I don't have time for this. Here, I'll just DoorDash it.
29: Hey, play number four, Sharone. Hey, coach, play number five. What do you mean? Read it.
4: All right, man.
29: ZX in route double. What? Zigzag, wiggle, wiggle, waggle, waggle. Like, what? Play number four. I'm play number four, coach.
4: Just ridiculous. It is two pros and a cup of Joe here on Fox Sports Radio. LeVar Arrington, Brady Quinn, Jonas Knox with you. We are going to have the usuals coming up later on. We do have another edition of In Case You Missed It. We're also going to have another edition of What Are You Watching? Pete Prisco's going to stop by. We've got the leftovers. All of it is yours here on this three-hour extravaganza. Up next, though, big-time move that you probably saw coming a while back. That's yours here on FSR.
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0: The heat is here. Broncos training camp is about to get lit. And number 10 is going to be fired up.
5: You felt comfortable when Bo had the ball in his hands in the fourth quarter.
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7: The next evolution for Bo Nix is to go from a fourth-quarter player to a four-quarter player. 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
0: 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And we're going to love bringing you Super Bowl 61. On Valentine's Day. So
1: 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Thank you. I love you.
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0: It's two pros and a cup of Joe, Fox Sports Radio. LeVar Arrington, Brady Quinn, Jonas Knox with you here. Coming up in a little over 15 minutes from now, we are going to have another edition of In Case You Missed It. That'll be yours right here on FSR. But right now, it is time for the Tire Rack Play of the Day.
1: Swung on and destroyed! It's on its way! Upper deck just short! Going sail away! Grand Slam! Cal Raleigh!
0: 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Nearly had a walk-off walk as the play of the day last night. But unfortunately, Alex Bregman decided to swing at a ball that was at his knuckles.
2: For what team? For what team, Jonas?
0: The Chicago
2: tough
0: Cubs.
2: For the Cubs fans.
0: Son of a bitch, man.
2: Nice.
0: Runner on second, no outs.
2: I'm glad it didn't work out for the Cubs.
3: Hey, Patty, just so you know from now on, if you keep letting him put Cubs highlights as our Tire Rack play of the day, you're going to get fined every single day you let him do that. There's way too many highlights for other baseball teams. We got to stop with this.
0: I don't know what to tell you.
4: Hey, at least I'm good for today.
0: I don't know what to tell you, man. Like, he picks
5: at least
0: this.
5: I'm good for today.
3: Patty, you got to stop letting him micromanage you, dude. It's all right.
0: I'm not.
3: You can make your own decision here.
0: I don't get in his ear. Like, he just knows.
3: Yeah, you do.
0: He just knows what. You got to play the hits, and he knows what people care about.
3: Yeah. It's just good the Cubs came back again. They're getting smoked in the beginning.
0: They were. They definitely were.
2: I wouldn't have known.
3: Shelled, as someone would say.
0: Clutch home run. Yeah, that's pretty disrespectful. You can't just appreciate the KNOX note that you got last night. But
3: I don't know what that means.
0: Yeah,
3: I just appreciate it. I'm just telling you.
0: Hey, the Ryan Clark era at ESPN has come to
2: here
0: an
2: y'all
0: end.
2: Go.
0: What's
2: I had to do it? What this
3: what
2: is
3: do you
2: this
3: mean?
2: Your teammate?
3: That's your teammate.
2: This
3: bar.
2: Is news. Nah, y'all not gonna pull me into this. Well,
0: no. You brought it up last segment.
2: No, I did not. You saw what I did?
0: Who was you alluding to?
3: You 100%.
2: Who is you talking about?
3: You 100% brought it up.
2: Who was y'all talking about?
0: So Ryan Clark has been. Now I'm trying to figure this out. Was he fired? Was he let go? Was he, you know, was there an out? Like, people are trying to say, well, it was part of, you know, layoffs that are coming, which sucks, man. I don't want to make light of that because I've been there. It's awful. But there was apparently the news outlets, Outkick being one of them, had reached out because they had gotten wind that there was a decision that was coming on Tuesday. ESPN told them they weren't ready to make a statement yet. And then while Ryan Clark was on the air doing a show, they decided, you know what, let's just let him find out now as opposed to having to find out through social media and various news reports. And they told him during a break that he was going to be let go. And he proceeded to just leave right then and there. And that's that. So middle of the show. Goes to a segment, takes a break before he comes back for, I believe, the final segment. And he's not on camera because he decided to walk out upon finding out during a commercial break that was it. And that's a wrap.
3: Hmm.
0: So a lot of people point to the on-air dust up with Peter Schrager as being sort of the, all right, we got to make a move here eventually. This doesn't feel like it's working. Things went sideways off the air, apparently, between those two. And I'll be honest, I didn't think... And I'm the non-player. Comments like that don't bother me. Like, if you guys were to tell me, well, you didn't play...
2: Non-player.
0: But if you guys were to tell me, well, you didn't play, so you can't understand... Well, that's true. I mean, that stuff doesn't bother me. I think it's more the other stuff as well, too... piled on to all this.
3: What other stuff, Jonas?
0: Well, you know, I mean, he went after my good friend, Brady Quinn.
3: Oh, yeah.
0: And I was loyal to him. At least one of us was on this show.
3: Here's what I'd generally say about this is it's a tough business in the sense of, you know, people get fired this way. You know, people get let go this way. And I don't wish that upon anybody. And there will be more today, too, as ESPN is obviously going through a lot of these rolling, you know, cuts. But there's no good way to do it in that case. Like, I feel like ESPN was kind of put in a tough spot when they're getting calls, people keep reaching out, someone's eventually going to tip him off, and then it becomes a distraction too for him and for the show. So it was, again, there's no appropriate way of handling it. They were just trying to handle it because that's the world we live in now. They would rather tell someone to their face first as opposed to them hearing it somewhere else. And there is an amount of respect you have to have for people who are trying to do that, trying to do the right thing. In regards to him, and his, I mean, I don't like talking about other people's job security. I just think this is probably a sign.

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2: Rhino Shield. It's this side, like, conversation where you were, you know, questioning other stuff that doesn't matter. Like, you just come here for sports. That's all you should be talking about. So my hope is that that's the direction that we're getting back to collectively, not just at one place, but at all places. Because it just, to me, it takes away from what these athletes are achieving, what these coaches are achieving, when we stop talking about that and we start talking about other stuff.
3: All right.
4: LeVar, where does this story land with you?
2: Well, I say, LeVar, do you want us to tell everyone who's coming to Up On Game? You want us to give a little announcement here?
4: Like, is that true?
2: And put people up on Game? That's what I'm hearing.
3: I wouldn't be opposed to it.
2: That's what I'm hearing.
3: Hey, Ryan, if you're listening to the show, get at me.
4: I just want to be clear.
2: I mean, there's no loyalty. We get it. We get it.
3: What do you mean there's no loyalty? I'm loyal. I'm super loyal. I'm loyal to the soil. What y'all talking about?
2: It all goes around, comes around, you know?
4: Listen, man, it sucks. The names that'll come out later on, that's going to be rough.
3: I mean, is Stephen A's name going to be on that?
4: Oh, No.
3: Oh, because, he's the main race baiter, if you ask me, isn't
4: him,
3: he?
4: Him or Pat?
3: He's the king of the race baiters, isn't he?
2: No. No. Huh?
4: He and Pat McAfee are good to go. Like, they're going to build Pat around those guys as long as they can. Yeah.
3: Pat is hot. But I'm just saying, it's interesting. I'll just say this. He is a race baiter, by the way, and he does have a way of going about it in a way that's kind of, to me, it's a little bit of an irritant, but that's just a personal opinion on it. I do think that what you wanted to do was frame it as the Black Lives Matter day and age, the inclusion day and age has run its course, and there is fatigue for that approach, if that is what you're leading in with. And I will say this, though, the show that he was on never won any awards. He's on the show, it wins two, I believe it won two Emmys while he was on the show, a host of the show. And it performed at a high level. So I guess if you're winning awards, awards isn't good enough for you to maintain your gig. Was it a relationship deal that blew it up? Let me finish. Hold on. You got your hand up. Hold on. Just let me finish real quick. Y'all was waiting for me to make a comment. I'm going to make a quick comment.
4: I didn't say anything.
3: Your hand is up. You're already about to jump actually in.
2: Actually fully expected you to World
3: your
2: Cup this one and just take the segment off. That's
3: your hand is up. Your hand is up like you're about to jump in on. Y'all didn't already found a way to interrupt me now where we're at right now.
2: Up On Game.
3: All I'll Saturdays. Say is... It's a really good show, and it is all black, by the way. I mean, TJ's black, I believe. He claims it, and I don't argue with him about it.
2: Are you sure?
3: Listen,
2: like we couldn't claim him.
3: No. It would be a different up top. It wouldn't be your community that would get the up top from him. Anyway, all I'm saying is that. For me, you said there couldn't have been a different way, or they would have tried to do it a better way. I'm not sure how you stated it. They could have let the
2: do
3: man
2: you want me
3: know
2: to restate
3: before,
2: it.
3: They could have let him know before the show that he was being let go. They didn't have to say, "Oh, well, we got to try to find him before the show's over. It's about to be released." Like, they could have let him know. But here's the thing:
2: but I'm saying they chose to probably do it in a different manner. Since he was scheduled to work, and then do it after that, which
3: but that's
2: as
3: what
2: things
3: I'm saying.
2: Got
3: scheduled to work.
2: I get what you're saying, but you have to also ultimately understand too that they might have been put in a pinch, because I do think some people are acting like ESPN took this out on him. It's like, dude, they're paying him $2 million.
3: I don't really care what their reasoning was. I've been in this business longer.

0: enough. And if you've been in this business as long as I've been in this business, if there's one thing you know about it, is that they will let you do your, in fact, that's a, if you've been in our business long enough, that's a running joke. Like, oh, made it through another one. Like, because that's when they let you go, people. Let's have a reality check here. It ain't black. It ain't white. I know plenty of white dudes that was let go as soon as they said, signing off for today. I'll check you out tomorrow. Have a good night, right?
1: 20 minutes after we got off.
0: Come
1: the air.
0: On, man.
1: They pulled me into the office.
0: It's not, this is not, they targeted him. This is not a conspiracy. What people in media do is hold things close to the vest for as long as they can. They will not disclose what they're doing until they're doing it, unless they are forced to do it. So I didn't take any type of personal type of feel to it. If they were planning on firing, could they have let him know? Did they know before he was on the schedule? Who knows? Did they know before he did that show? Absolutely. Could they have let him go before the show? Absolutely. But did they have him scheduled, and did they want him to do the show?
2: That's the issue, because you can't fire someone before they go on the show. I mean, that's too big of a risk for the company.
0: Well, they're either going to show up
2: or they're going to wow out.
0: and that's the thing, that right? That's the reason why you don't let them know before the show.
2: That's why people usually get fired on Fridays. That's the reality of it.
0: There you go.
1: Well, there was one station out here. I think it was it 97.1 that had Adam Carolla on?
0: And had the nerve to let him know before it was his last show.
1: They made the mistake to let him know a Thursday after his show with one show left. And he took a blowtorch.
0: I mean, fired them off. I ain't heard it, but I can only imagine that's what people do. That's how cats react. It's an old school approach. It's an old school tactic that has been around for a long time. It's just part of our business. It really is. So the idea of it is, you can't ever think that you've done so much and you've done so well that your name can't be the next one on the chopping block. You got to always be creating your value, and that value extends beyond the parameters of cracking the microphone or being in front of the TV, the cameras. It just does. And if you don't bring any more value than that, then you don't have any leverage. We could say Pat McAfee, but Pat McAfee built his following. He has a following. For those who will argue and say, well, so does Ryan Clark. Ryan Clark does have a following outside of ESPN. The Pivot is a wildly successful podcast, and it generates a lot of money from sponsor dollars. So Ryan Clark will be fine doing the Pivot as long as the Pivot continues to perform at the level it does. But when you talk about somebody like Pat McAfee and what his following has been able to do and what it's been able to create, he creates a value that makes him worth more to have than to compete against. And that's why he's on there. That's why he's able to say curse words on the air. He can wear the outfits he wants to wear and do things the way he wants to do, because he built his brand that way. And it'll be no different than Ryan Clark being in the position he was in when he was able to get as far as he did, leveraging what Q mentioned earlier. There was a time where race relations and what's going on in our country, racially speaking, was a major hot button item. And that's what the networks were hiring, was people that could speak to it and what they perceived as the credibility to be able to speak to it. Just like his time frame has come to an end, when you lean into something that much, if your time frame of what that is that you're representing comes to an end, your time may come to an end. So you got to just keep building your value, try to build it, as you mentioned, on meritocracy, and go from there.
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0: The heat is here. Broncos training camp is about to get lit. And number 10 is going to be fired up.
1: You felt comfortable when Bo had the ball in his hands in the fourth quarter.
2: He won a lot of one-score games.
3: The next evolution for Bo Nix is to go from a fourth-quarter player to a four-quarter player. 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
2: He's proven to win.
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1: Two pros and a cup of Joe, Fox Sports Radio. LeVar Arrington, Brady Quinn, Jonas Knox with you here. Coming up top of next hour, a little over 10 minutes from now, it is blowhard season in the world of football. You'll hear the latest version coming up here again a little over 10 minutes from now here on FSR. 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
1: Guys, the LIV Tour just can't catch a break. More trouble surrounding the tour. The latest when a Canadian-based technology company that supplied LIV Golf's Any Shot, Anytime features during its broadcast, they've sued the league for more than $1 million for outstanding unpaid invoices and lost revenue. Mobi Systems Group filed the lawsuit in the U.S. District Court in Miami on Friday, and the lawsuit alleges that LIV Golf failed to pay its licensing fee of a little over $820,000 and over $100,000 in usage fees for the season. They're also seeking additional damages of over $200,000 in lost revenue for the remaining six events in 2026 after it says LIV Golf breached its two-year contract, which was set to expire on December 31st. I mean, come on, man. Like, let's, you know,
4: I mean,
1: we talked about...
4: they bragging about Saudi money? Like, oh, it don't end. That money deep. Like,
1: it does when they pull
4: where
1: it.
4: Where your money at, player?
1: It does when they pull it. We talked about Ward Manuel, and, you know, when was that thing gonna be wrapping up here, as we discussed when the findings came out last week or the week before. I mean, when's this thing going to wrap up?
5: When they run out of money, which it sounds like we're getting closer and closer to that as the creditors are going to start lining up now. I would imagine they'll exhaust all efforts to keep this thing afloat, but this is a sinking ship. They're taking on water. They can't find a way of bailing off enough to keep them afloat. It is slowly sinking. It's just a matter of time. And it's funny, like, it's only... they are basically one player away. If Bryson DeChambeau leaves, that's kind of it. Like, it's a wrap, I think, because I'm not sure who else drives as much attention as he does based on this most recent major championship and everything he does in the digital world and on social. So that's it. But I think Bryson even knows it's a sinking ship, and I think he's looking for some place to park or some way of getting back to the PGA Tour. So it's a foregone conclusion. It's over. It's just a matter of when.
1: And by the way, a guy can't step down on some weeds behind him to get a better shot. You know, like, that's not allowed all of a sudden. It's ridiculous. And you get Rory McIlroy.
6: Maybe they'll let him get to the 13th hole, the 14th hole. Somebody's going to find him on the greens and be like, hey, you know. I didn't know if you know this, but we let you go.
1: I mean, look.
6: After you, if you want to finish your round, but
1: that would be
6: unfortunate.
1: It's over.
5: That is not a nice way to treat your future castmate.
1: Yeah, come on.
5: Your future partner. And up on game.
6: What do you mean? Me treating? I ain't treating nobody. Anyway. I mean,
5: you're joking about it now, man. That's up on game.
1: Up on Clark.
5: Two Saturdays from now.
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0: Here's what you need to know.
1: The Red Sox won their 14th straight game, 6-5 over Baltimore, which had won 7 in a row. Tampa Bay ended a 5-game losing streak, winning at Toronto 7-1. Yankees over Pittsburgh 8-5, 2 homers for Jazz Chisholm. Cleveland hit 7 home runs in the first 7 innings and defeated Minnesota 13-4. The White Sox won again 10-3 at Texas. Milwaukee defeated the Mets and Freddie Peralta 8-3. Philadelphia held on to down the Dodgers 10-7. Seattle 8-0 over Cincinnati. The Mariners now alone in first in the AL West. Cal Raleigh with a grand slam. Houston sent Miami to a 7th straight loss, 8-5. 2 more homers for Yordan Alvarez. He has 33. The Angels, with 2 runs in the bottom of the 9th, edged the Cardinals 3-2. WNBA, New York over Dallas in overtime. Minnesota won a close one, 105-102 at Seattle. Alex Palou took the IndyCar race at Nashville. I'm Steve DeSager.
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0: you hear any of this while you were vacationing, Brady? Any of this stuff?
1: Actually, no. There were a fair amount of like different DJs who were around some of the pools of spots we were at, but they weren't playing like any sort of reggae or Caribbean music. It was interesting. So I thought like maybe you'd hear a little bit, but oh, actually, when we were initially going into the country, and we went to the Bahamas, so that's where our you know, we want to take a family vacation for our daughter's 10th birthday, and that was what we decided upon. And as we were going through the customs line, there was like a 3-person band. Dude, these guys were probably all, had to have been like 70 plus, because they would get about half a song out and then they'd just take a break. And then he'd come back and get another like minute or two. But you could tell there was like, they were trying to add to the vibe and make it feel like the line was going faster to get in through customs. But, you know, even the guy singing, you kind of would give up on a few verses. But that was about the only reggae or like Caribbean music that we heard while we were there, just waiting in the customs line. And boy, did we pick the wrong line. Not sure how that happened, but it took our line about 15 minutes, 20 minutes longer than the other line we could have won in.
0: Well, you came back here, and we got the music for you. So, you know, you left vacation.
1: That's right,
0: yeah. You know, now you feel like you're back on vacation. And it is hour two off and running here on Two Pros and a Cup of Joe.
1: I would say this, man. Vacations are for me. I got about 2 days, maybe 3 days, and then I start getting antsy. I'm like, all right, I got to do more than this. I'm like getting the kids in competitive situations, you know, they're like racing and all this. I just need some sort of competitiveness or something else in my life. Like, it's just, I could never be one of those people who just hangs out. You know, I just not wired that way.
0: Did you go golf at all? They got any golf courses there?
1: No. Oh, no, there are, but I was just with the kids the whole time. There was a water park there, so we were with the kids a lot, doing slides and playing in like the wave pool and all kinds of other stuff. So it was neat. It was honestly, it was a great spot. I'd go back there, you know, all the time, if it wasn't for the fact that we've got an 18-month-old who didn't want to sleep for about two of those nights. So,
0: if you have a couple of cocktails while you're there, did you get after
1: them? Yeah, well, there's also a thing like, I'm not a daiquiri guy by any means, but I feel like when you're in some of those Caribbean destinations, you kind of have to partake a little bit in that. Yeah. Is that fair?
0: A little umbrella, you know,
1: not an umbrella. It's just, when it's hot out, it's nice to have like a decent, you know, decent little daiquiri. You know, partake a little bit in that.
0: Yeah, it's nice.
2: I rock with it. With a daiquiri or a Miami Vice, where they put the daiquiri with the pina colada,
1: you
2: got to get with it.
1: The problem is you can only have so many of those. You know, you can't throw down more. I think even two is too much. And there was a couple times where I thought I was going to lose it on one of these slides because it was spinning you around, and I was like, oh man, like. Mm. Alicia didn't want to finish hers, so I just kind of polished that off, and then I got pulled into some slide where we were spinning around in circles, and I got off that thing and thinking, all right, this might come right back up.
0: Yeah, I'm more of just a beer guy, real man of the people. Nothing fancy. God, I don't need umbrellas.
2: Some beers, that'd be $10, man.
0: That's $10 because I'm a man of the people.
2: Passive aggressive, bro.
1: It is passive aggressive. They didn't have any IPAs, though, so you would have been... You'd have been out of luck.
0: Because I'm a hard hat lunch pail guy who likes to drink a beer and not a daiquiri, that cost me $10.
2: Oh, God.
0: That's okay. All right.
3: That's fine.
1: Is it Kalik? Is Kalik how you pronounce the beer they've got down there?
0: I don't know. What is it?
1: I thought LeVar might know. I assume.
2: No, I don't know. I don't know. I'm sorry.
1: Oh, all right.
0: Yeah.
2: I know about Red Stripe.
1: Yeah, they didn't have any Red Stripe.
0: Well, listen, it is Two Pros and a Cup of Joe here on Fox Sports Radio. LeVar Arrington, Brady Quinn, Jonas Knox with you. You can find us on the iHeartRadio app, and you can find us on hundreds of affiliates here. 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And a reminder, train to push past the pain, not athletes, just people. The men, women, and children trafficked every day in the United States, sometimes by a person they trusted, some by their own families. Blue Campaign continues harnessing the global energy from the World Cup to help raise awareness and break the silence of human trafficking. 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So SEC Media Days are off and running. And if you want to find yourself a room full of blowhards, just walk in there and just yell blowhard at the top of your lungs, and everybody's going to turn around thinking you're talking to them. It is a it is quite the scene. And that scene and the star of the scene for this edition is Greg Sankey, the commissioner. The SEC is not a fan of the Protect College Sports Act. And Greg Sankey also said that, you know, the conversation surrounding breaking away and the entire conference breaking away are a real conversation with this.
3: So they're real. People have talked about that. They've opined about the frustrations that bring them to the point of saying we should look at something significantly different. I do not believe that is a leverage point. I think that's just honest communication. And so understand that beneath the observation is frustration. But I also know the pride with which I spoke of 13 national championships, and there is meaning and value. And I do think a national expectation that we participate in a national organization. But that national organization must function in a healthy manner.
0: So the latest from Greg Sankey, the threat to break away if they don't get what they want in the SEC. So here we go.
1: And just to be clear, what the SEC is claiming and talking about is that they don't feel like the College Football Playoff Committee has recognized the difficulty of playing in that conference. So one of the moves that the conference has made in order to appease the College Football Playoff Committee and the rest of the college football world is they've finally adopted going to 9 conference games. And so they feel like this will undoubtedly be the move that makes the SEC appear superior to all the other conferences in college football. So I've got a few issues with this. Like, but before the SEC has moved to 9 conference games, they, first off, have had the most teams that have gotten into the expanded 12-team playoff. So they're already receiving a bit of favoritism in that way. Meaning if you get the most access, the most entries, and I'm talking obviously at large bids, you're already getting the benefit of the doubt. That seems to be clear. That's the first thing. The next thing that plays a role in this, and there might be some people who take issue with it, but I would just say this is my opinion. You can try to disagree however you want, but there's now a lot of data coming out that proves this. The SEC, by and large, has more teams that are overrated every single year to start the season than any other conference in college football. Meaning, whatever their preseason ranking is, if you look at how they are ranked at the end of the year, there's no conference who has more teams that drop more spots than the SEC. So they're not only getting the benefit of the doubt at the end of the season, when it comes time to allow teams to get in as at-large bids into the college football playoff, they're also getting the benefit at the start of the season. Texas A&M in particular, who might be one of the most overrated teams in college football that continually keeps getting high rankings to start a season and then falls off on the wayside. Now, a lot of people are going to argue that, well, that's because they play an SEC schedule. But when you really start to break down some of the common opponents, like Arkansas, for example, and go look at some of those matchups and how that played out through conference play, and go look at the drumming they took from Notre Dame last year, for example, it really doesn't stand up. And in particular, when you look at these teams and how they match up, come the postseason, where the SEC is also, even with their best, the best of their conference that has made it into the playoff, have struggled, unless they're playing themselves, and then obviously someone's got to win. So what the SEC is clamoring for is that they feel like since the expanded playoff has taken place, they have not been rewarded for the gauntlet of which they play. And so now they're going to add a 9th conference game, which the Big Ten has played forever. The Big 12 has played. The Pac-12 used to. I mean, you can go through the list of conferences that play 9 conference games, and that's been an Achilles heel for a lot of those conferences because of the additional conference game that's led to them stumbling and not making into the old 4-team playoff. That was the old argument. So now we're all on a little more level playing field, which I think everyone would agree is what's best for college football. The problem now is the narrative is that the SEC shouldn't be penalized for playing that additional conference game. So not only do they not want to be penalized for their SEC championship game, which they are the only Power Four conference that did not have a team that lost, not move back. Remember? Remember how that worked out last year where there was no issue whatsoever with the loser of the SEC championship game, whether they got in the playoff or not? Meanwhile, everyone else dropped spots. Everyone else moved back in the rankings, but the SEC were able to hold strong. So now they want the same thing for the regular season. The SEC is living in a world of delusion. They seem to think that this narrative of, well, we've got more depth. Okay? Like, I'm willing to admit you might be able to put together a handful of you know, teams and maybe one or two more than the Big Ten, but you're not, no one's graded by the parity within the middle of the pack. You're graded by the top. Like, who's the best? In the last 3 years, it's been the Big Ten. And it hasn't just been one team. It's been multiple teams that have now since dominated. And so instead of, you know, continuing to belabor this point that we're such a tough conference, there's so many, all these things, instead of talking about that, why don't you talk about how you're going to get back on top of college football? Because that narrative seems to not be coming around anytime soon, based on the coaches, based on Greg Sankey, and everyone else within the SEC.
2: I don't know, man. That's a tough one. The whole idea of them threatening to leave, I think it's because it's inevitable that they're going to leave. And whether they're able to find a way to try to justify it, I just think that where college sports is going right now, am I naive to say, or am I ahead of myself to say, because, and we talked about this with War Manuel earlier in the show, alluded to it, touched it a little bit. The amount of monies that has to be raised now to build a roster is pretty crazy. It's pretty crazy, and it's going to continue to go up. If you want to stay relevant and competitive, you know, we just heard Marshall Faulk talking about black college football is dead. And when he says it, let me not misquote him, but basically saying that if you prove that you can play at a high level out of black college, you're getting taken away. You don't have to worry about them flying under the radar until they get to an NFL camp, a pre-draft workout, whatever it may be. The scouts are going to identify every player that is in college football that can help a team in a Power Four school. The amount of monies that are going to have to go into paying these kids. I just had a cousin. He was out Penn State. He was going to Penn State. Penn State, all the way Penn State. Goes on a visit to Nebraska. Nebraska knows that he's Penn State through and through. He's going to Penn State. It was going to be announced, and they offered him a much bigger bag, a significant amount more than what he was getting offered anywhere else. It's a new day and age. It's a new day and age, and you're going to have to figure out how to have money without continuing to try to beg and suck your donors dry, because it's not sustainable for the model that has developed in this NIL era. So they're going to have to leave the conference. They're going to have to separate from the NCAA, if you ask me.
0: I don't have a dog in the fight as far as, you know, which conference I'm hoping wins. I don't, you know, Big Ten, Big 12, Mountain West, like whatever, whoever, you know, SEC, doesn't matter to me. Just from an outside perspective, and I think if you're the biggest SEC honk that there is, and you're just constantly tooting the horn for the conference, it's hard to argue with the fact that the last few times we've heard Greg Sankey speak in a forum like this about the conference, it does appear to come off as the bully who's now getting bullied. And it feels like the tide has turned. They haven't been able to come up with answers on the field, and now everything is done in this manner. And I don't know what that means for the future of the conference, whether they leave or whether there's a real likelihood they would lead or leave or whether they get their way. It just is a far cry from what we had seen for so long up until, what, last 5, 6 years, 4 or 5 years maybe? It's just not the same conference, and they don't operate or act in a way that we were so used to for so long because everything has evened out so much. It's kind of wild to see.
1: Has it evened out?
0: Yeah.
1: Without a doubt.
0: Yeah.
1: I mean, you could make the case that during the NIL era that the Big Ten has moved past just because...
2: I would say that the Big Ten has moved past.
1: Yeah.
2: I would say that the Big Ten has moved past, and a Notre Dame as an independent is right there with them now. And I think that's the most pressure. As we move into this new era of time, I feel like even though they're probably the most prepared because they have been independent, I still think the most pressure exists on Notre Dame because they're the lone wolf. Like, they have to try to maintain a schedule that would call for them being able to make it to the college football playoff.
1: Don't worry about that. The way the lawmakers are setting this up right now, if you didn't see, which it sounds like you didn't, the Big Ten and the SEC working with Congress, they are trying to cap these conferences in this bill they're trying to introduce. So they'd either be capped at 19 or 18 teams. But part of the rule would be if you jump conferences, you would become independent for 5 years. So they're only building in ways in which Notre Dame can help build out a schedule if these teams start to want to jump around. However, I do find it interesting that, you know, the conversation surrounding capping these conferences is if the Big Ten's at 18, why cap it at 19? I mean, it makes it seem as if, like, you're leaving room for Notre Dame to jump in if they need to. Same thing if you want to talk to the SEC or someone else. And maybe not Notre Dame necessarily, but it almost makes it seem like, hey, we're leaving room for Miami. We're leaving room for Florida State. We're leaving room for some of these other teams like Clemson that, you know, maybe could jump into our conference and we could fill out our conference to be even better and be even deeper.
2: It's monopolizing college football, though, wouldn't you say? Because at the end of the day, if you can build a super conference – you don't have to play outside of your conference. You never have to come outside of your conference.
1: That's what the bill is actually trying to protect against by eliminating the ability for the Big Ten and the SEC to build up even bigger than that. So that's the thought with all of it.
2: That's the way
1: Whether or not they're able to actually come to an agreement is a whole other thing. But it is an interesting tidbit to all of it because it's kind of flying under the radar right now in regards to what Congress is going to do. But there is this looming issue of, like, Comcast looking to sell some of the assets that it has. NBC Sports is one of those assets, which has the TV media rights deal for Notre Dame. So could that be impacted by it? Potentially, yeah. I mean, we're living in a world where anything can happen in regards to the TV landscape. We just talked about how they handle employees sometimes. And so anything can happen in regards to the distribution. And could that force Notre Dame, if they no longer can have a lucrative TV deal, that's for their home games, could that change some things? Sure. Sure, it may force them to have to join in a conference, to your point. But we don't know. And we don't know how this is all going to shake out. What we do know is the SEC is going to keep, you know, continuing to beat down these points that are just tired, exhausting, and not changing anything. I mean, Eli Drinkwitz, who I've got a lot of respect for as a coach, I think he's done a tremendous job at Missouri. You know, he's, you know, claiming like, hey, the Big Ten should mandate playing a A4 opponent in their non-conference schedule. Which, by the way, I'm all for. Although I don't know that you need to mandate it because I don't think the Big Ten with only 3 non-conference games shies away from that necessarily. I mean, Ohio State, for example, opened last year with Texas. They play them again this year on the road. So, like, there's callous examples of big matchups. Michigan's playing Oklahoma in week 2 this year. So you can go through the schedule and pick your team, I guess, to say something about, which is funny. Like, go look at the non-conference schedule while I'm talking right now, Jonas, of Missouri last year. Go look at those 4 non-conference games. Tell me which world beater they played. So it's interesting that Eli Drinkwitz would bring this up and say, oh, you know, the Big Ten needs to do this. Like, well, okay, you guys, one, aren't doing this at the beginning of the year, and two, you've got a cupcake game scheduled somewhere in October, November. Which is essentially another bye. So spare me trying to mandate things with all those. But again, I do believe that everyone should play a similar schedule in nature that includes a non-conference opponent that is one of those Power Four teams, a, you know, nine-game conference schedule that makes sense. Like, we're at least slowly getting to a more comparable world between conferences and between teams.
0: By the way, pretty arrogant of Brady to just assume that, you know, Notre Dame's the independent that everybody would want. Why couldn't it be UConn? I mean, why couldn't it be them?
2: That's $10.
0: Why is that $10?
2: That's another $10 right there. I'm just telling you, you're racking up so many what should be fines that there needs to be a Nissan Frontier to be able to hold all that money. And I respect pickups. And you know what? They're built to do the job without making a fuss. And that's the Nissan Frontier. That's right. It's built for the work week. And it's ready to load up for a tailgate on the weekends. The 2026 Nissan Frontier. That's what I'm talking about.
0: Man, I was rich when Brady was gone. I was rich. Like, we're an hour and 20 into the show, and I'm down $20.
1: I haven't fined you for any of this yet.
0: He hasn't
2: fined you.
0: All right.
2: He is the most biased judge in the history of biased judges.
1: Okay, let's go back.
2: That's what my brothers used to do.
1: When I got those
2: spankings, Jonas, that's what my brothers used to do.
1: Who's fined the least? Lorena at $20, which I actually think she just started getting fined in July, like 2 weeks ago. So maybe 3 weeks ago. But regardless, Lorena's at $20. LeVar is in second place at 50, which is wildly behind Jonas.
2: Well,
1: Patty,
2: because I don't
1: myself.
2: Do things to get. I'm very aware of the things that I need to do to not get fined, and Jonas is fully aware that he can push the envelope with you because you're never going to find him.
0: Okay, first of all,
2: I would
1: he's
2: love
1: find
2: for
1: the
2: you,
1: most.
2: I would love to be going for he's more eligibility.
1: He's almost three times
2: and
1: the amount
2: be
1: of
2: my
1: fines
2: judge.
1: Or pesos or Mexican.
2: You're
1: pesos.
2: The judge okay, that they're you. Talking well, about that made Swords be eligible to
0: okay,
2: be able
0: but,
2: to play.
0: Your Honor.
1: That Campbell donated to my campaign, so I'm
2: you're that judge.
0: I mean, Your Honor, that's slanderous. But okay, like
2: that's
0: we're going to let
2: $10
0: that. Okay.
2: Right there, see, and he throws it right in your face. If you were able to see his face and see what he's doing, you'd understand that he's playing you. Okay. All he's doing, Brady Quinn, is playing you, and you allow him to do it. I'm trying to help you.
0: I'd also like to
2: I'm
0: point this
2: to
0: out,
2: help
0: and I'm not trying to snitch on anybody, but LeVar, you're going to need to be forthright with your answer here. Did you or did you not, on multiple occasions, when you said something that was a finable offense on the show, pull Patty aside during a break and say, make sure you take that out of the podcast, bitch? Did you or did you not say that to Patty multiple times so that you weren't going to be fined and there was no proof of you saying what was in question? You're going to have to answer it honestly.
2: I do not recall saying anything
0: you
2: like
0: said,
2: that.
0: You said, and I quote,
1: hold on, Patty.
0: Take that out of the podcast, bitch, multiple
1: Patty,
0: times.
1: Patty, is this true?
4: Maybe months ago, one time.
2: Oh, Patty. What you just did was seal your fate with me. What you just did right there, Patty.
1: No. This court honors the truth.
2: In fact, you will be called Patrick. Yeah, I do not believe
1: that's
2: I ever said something
1: LeVar.
2: Like that.
1: That is
2: that
1: a $10 fine for lying.
2: Let me tell
1: to
2: you
1: our
2: something.
1: Listeners
2: I
1: on
2: am
1: live
2: on a
1: radio
2: system right
1: that
2: now,
1: you
2: bro.
1: Didn't pull him Holy behind moly. And call him a bitch.
0: I could have.
2: This is outrageous.
0: Maybe I misheard.
2: This is outrageous. But you know what?
0: I could have sworn
2: Patrick Suica, whatever the hell his last name is.
4: You did it right.
2: I want Lee back.
1: I don't think that's possible.
2: Wow. I'm about to unblock every Lee supporter on my ex, and I'm joining the campaign to get Lee back. After that right there, you're dead to me, Patrick.
0: Yeah, I don't know. Listen, maybe I misheard that. I don't know.
2: Oh,
0: maybe that didn't
2: just
0: happen.
2: You just allow Jonas to set you up and sell out. Wow. Wow, I'll never do a caper with you. I'll never say anything around you, Patrick Suica. Holy moly. Did you see what just happened there?
0: That's disgusting.
2: You're light skin, bro. You're light skin. That's what it is.
0: It's disgusting.
2: You're ginger light skin, too. Albino light
0: skin. Damn. It is.
2: Down on you.
0: It is two pros and a cup of Joe here on Fox Sports Radio. take those shoes off now.
2: No Timberlands. Take your Timberlands off.
0: Coming up next, though, we are going to tell you about somebody who's looking to cash in another payday in the NFL. 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

Two pros and a cup of Joe, Fox Sports Radio. LeVar Arrington, Brady Quinn, Jonas Knox with you here. Coming up in about 15 minutes from now, we're going to get to the bottom of what the hell's been going on in our houses over the past week or so. That'll be yours coming up here a little over 12 minutes from now here on FSR. 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Speaking of money, Roger Goodell would like another paycheck. And Mark Maskey of the front office sports tells us that NFL owners are expected to extend Goodell in the coming months. This is going to be the umpteenth extension for Roger Goodell as commissioner of the NFL. I believe he's 64 years old at this point. And look, man, I mean, if he's helping bring in all the revenue and try and push the league in the direction it's pushing, which, by the way, I would say, nice little bounce back. He wanted to be judge, jury, and executioner when he first got into the role. Didn't go well. So now he's really focused on trying to grow the game internationally.

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4: Since becoming commissioner.
5: Now, that tells you how big the big business is. What is that compared to the highest paid player? What is that, Deshaun?
4: Right now, he's making basically about, and this is just starting into this year, he is making the average annual salary of your top quarterback in the NFL.
5: There you go. Good for
4: like
5: him.
4: Like the players, the quarterbacks the quarterback. Have just caught up. Yeah. So, think about that for a second.
6: I called him 64. I was confusing the age with the
4: numbers.
6: Million of dollars that he's making.
4: Would that be great, right? He'll probably be making 67, 68 soon. And just so people understand, 90% of what he makes is tied to his ability to create additional revenue, et cetera, through bonuses and so forth for the owners. So again, if he's making that amount, imagine how much these teams are making. And so there's no doubt they want to keep extending him for as long as he's willing to do it. He's incentivized to do it. He's done an incredible job. And from the NFL's side of things, whether you hate him or not, doesn't matter. Like, the game has continually grown, controversial, you know, things from time to time, sure. But he has done exactly what the owners had hoped for. And it doesn't look like they've got someone who's coming up next after him anywhere in sight. And if that's the case, and you are these owners who, again, feel really good about where the league is at or where your game is at, why would you want to give that up? Why would you want this guy to step down at any point? I mean, he'll probably sign extensions into his 70s at this point if he continues to keep doing this at such a high level.
6: He seems like he's in good health. Seems like he's in good health. Like, he's got he's still got the energy and the want to do it. So yeah, just keep cashing in over $60 million a year. Why not? He's gonna get. He'll get to a billion. Could get to a billion.
5: He'll get to 70, 80 million because he's growing the sport through Brady's favorite conduit to tackle, which is flag. It's one of the most brilliant, ingenious moves.
6: I'm with you.
5: To grow and expand the borders of tackle football.
6: Yep. I'm with
5: you. So he's going to be up in the 70s, 80s pretty soon. Because did you know that more people played organized flag football? Are you laughing?
6: No, I'm with you. I support it.
5: Did you know that they outnumber the amount of tackle football and organized participation of the sport? Flag.
4: Where do you even get that number? Is that like AI?
5: Look it up.
4: Well, no, I'm just
5: I actually do things throughout the course of my day that require me to have information that's connected to the game.
4: Okay,
5: that works.
4: So you don't need to get defensive about it. What's the source?
5: I'm just saying. I'm you're asking me to give you a source off the top of my head. I don't have it on the top of my head. I just remember that the participation is.
4: I'm not saying it's wrong either. I'm just asking. No, I'm just curious how correct. They come up with the
5: well,
4: numbers.
5: Well, it is correct. I don't have the source off the top of my head.
6: Hey, Brady.
5: But it is correct.
6: Hey, Brady.
5: Look it up.
4: Okay, it might be. I'm just saying, what's the source? I'm
5: the
4: curious
5: point
4: how they
5: is,
4: compile
5: the,
4: these numbers.
5: The point is not the source. The point is that you hate flag football.
6: That's right. Yep.
5: And for what it's worth, Roger Goodell has figured out how to take sport of football abroad and it be embraced
4: and those are two. Okay,
5: yeah,
4: just give me a second.
5: Yeah, take that,
4: those are,
5: Brady.
4: Jonas,
5: quick.
4: Just hold on a second. Those are two separate
5: Jonas.
4: Conversations.
5: Jonas,
4: you can't say abroad and then tally up the numbers in like here at home as your point. So
5: sure.
4: Those are two separate discussions. And by the way, I don't hate flag.
5: You hate it.
4: It's a completely different sport. I don't feel like it's the same sport as tackle football, which I'm a huge advocate for. That's
6: Listen, I think Roger Goodell deserves.
5: What's your source for hating flag football?
6: I think Roger Goodell deserves. I would put him at $70 million right now because he's been able
5: Do
6: to
5: it.
6: Rage against the machine that is Brady Quinn and
5: Do
6: his
5: it.
6: Hate for flag football. I'm with LeVar.
5: Do it.
6: And honestly, I think Brady owes him an apology. You know,
5: Do
6: for,
5: it.
6: If we're being truthful here.
5: And
4: apologies to what? Who?
5: To the
4: what are we doing?
6: To the growing game of flag football.
5: Yes.
6: And Roger Goodell for trying to diminish what he's trying
5: Do
6: to
5: it.
6: Accomplish.

0: It's not tackle football. Why am I apologizing to flag football?
1: It's brilliance. It's brilliance. Flag football, football beat regular football to the Olympics, LeVar, and we'll have
0: this one's gonna sting a bit. There's no LeVar Leap. There's no Stick City. There's none of that. If we're playing flag football, I'm sorry, there's not. Everything that you had made your career
1: flag
0: off of
1: was football.
0: Built on physicality and your ability to leap over and smash people.
1: Flag,
0: which is what
1: football.
0: We all love about you. So if you want to be an advocate for flag football, go ahead. But it takes away from the Stick City, number 11, LeVar Leap, all of the amazing plays you made throughout the course of your career wouldn't have happened if it was flag football.
2: Brady, you got to stop living in the past, man. Like, it's adapt or die.
1: Thank you.
2: Like, the game
1: adapt
2: is evolving.
1: Adapt or die. Thank you. I mean,
0: we're all dying.
1: You know, why we wouldn't have had a Deacon Jones if head slaps, or we wouldn't have a Mel Blunt if it wasn't for clotheslining. I mean, I hear what you're saying, but I mean, times change. 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And when times change, you got to change with the times. And I respect a pickup that has changed with the times as well, because it's built to get the job done wherever you are in your times, right? 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
2: It is,
1: and put your flags in the back, you know what I mean? So that you could go get a good game of flag football in. Yeah, and your lawn chairs.
2: It is two pros and a cup of Joe here on Fox Sports Radio. Up next, we're going to get to the bottom of what the hell are you watching? And that's yours right here on FSR.
1: Let's do a Nissan Live. Why not? While we're at it. I mean, because when you think about what the Nissan Nissan Frontier Live read will bring to you, well, it's people talking about giving 100%. We get 100% on this show. It's called Two Pros and a Cup of Joe. And here's the thing. 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

0: Two pros and a cup of Joe, Fox Sports Radio, LeVar Arrington, Brady Quinn, Jonas Knox with you here. Coming up top of next hour, a little over 10 minutes from now, Pete Prisco. Little red ass on your Tuesday morning. That'll be yours here on FSR. Before we get to the latest edition of What the Hell Are You Watching, you can stream us live wherever you happen to be on the iHeartRadio app. Just catch us and all of our Fox Sports Radio shows live 24-7 in the new and improved iHeart app. Just search Fox Sports Radio in the app to stream us live all day, every day. 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
1: But still, everyone wants to know.
3: Shame.
1: What are we watching?
4: To tell you the truth, I don't give a
0: All right, so I don't know what television's like in the Bahamas, so I can't imagine there was a lot of TV watching or viewing.
5: There was zero TV watching, yeah. So I've got nothing to throw in outside of just watching Cape Fear and... Boy, that show's getting weirder and weirder with each episode.
6: It's a weird show, man. That is
5: you like
6: one...
5: it?
6: I don't. It's entertaining.
5: Yeah.
6: But it's so outrageous. Like it's like that wouldn't really happen. But it's
5: are
6: a
5: you
6: show.
5: Caught up?
6: I didn't watch this week's episode. I watched the last one where he went back home and saw his dad, and he sit down, boy.
5: Yeah.
6: Sit.
5: It only gets more ridiculous the next couple of episodes. I think you're two behind now.
6: Okay. Am I two? I like to do that so I can like get a nice little runway to watch it the way that I watch. I do not miss an episode of House of Dragons, obviously. Don't miss that. The Ultimatum is back. That was interesting. There was a dude on there. I've never seen a person get kicked off the way that this guy got kicked off, and then his girlfriend ultimately got kicked off the show because it made an uneven number. It was some insecure people on this last season of The Ultimatum, but yeah. River. Ooh. Yeah. Well, that's why I'm at home watching TV as well, because of what you just said.
0: Yeah, hey, man. That's a...
6: I could not get around that. I couldn't get around, like, bro, I had to pull, like, some stunts to get off of the highway. You know what I mean? It was literally one exit away from where I got onto the highway to come in this morning.
0: Brady, I don't know if that's an Ohio thing, but out here in Southern California...
6: we do it right.
0: Wrong way drivers is a... That's just... You
6: they
0: know,
6: do it right.
5: Hey, why is that exactly? Is it confusing out there? The signs or something?
0: I think people are in a hurry to get out of here. Is what I think. I think that's a they're trying to get to a better place, so to speak.
6: Is that a better place?
0: Dang, I don't know.
6: This break is. We are
5: one thing life has taught me is. You still have to show up. And that's why M-Drive became part of my daily routine. 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

0: good portion of yesterday morning. Mouth over a toilet, which I would not recommend if I were you. You know what you forget about when this doesn't happen for a long time is how sore I am right now. Goodness gracious. But good to be back. I have a lot of things from over the weekend and yesterday that I would like to discuss. One of them being ways to go about roster building, and specifically what even contending teams do. And I think that there's points in our sports calendar, years, where things change. It's the same thing in life. Things change when we discuss the idea of if there is a big event that happens. I am becoming, and I was doing this yesterday as I could not move for hours, an old man who watches old history documentaries. It is now what is part of my life. And in that, you have, whether it's a war or a big event or something like that, or a new invention or a stock market crash or whatever, there was life before thing and life after thing. And some of those can change entirely how you go about your business. And I think in the event of the NBA changing their new CBA to what it currently is, we are now living in an entirely different world than we did beforehand. And I know that because when teams in the NBA are in contention, you threw caution to the wind. You went out, you signed whatever good player you could find. You extended whatever player you currently had on your team. You tried to keep it together and then add as you went along. The Golden State Warriors were able to keep Steph and Klay and Draymond and Andrew Wiggins and Iguodala and all these different guys. And then they're like, you know what? Let's go ahead and add Kevin Durant to the mix. Because the rules said you could then. But in the case of right now, even if you are a team that is championship caliber, a team that if you're championship caliber and young and youthful, this is no longer a, all we're going to do is keep the team together and add. You can't do it. And look no further than what's happened this entire offseason with the Oklahoma City Thunder that we all looked at and said, hey, if there was any team that could and should be willing to go into the second apron, it should be that one. It should be one that has been, they won a championship 2 years ago. They were on the cusp this year. They have, their entire roster is one of the youngest in the league. They're filled with their best players being, you know, Shea's 28 and Chet Holmgren's 24 and Jalen Williams is 25. That's the area in which you go. And yet, all they've done is offload talent, trading away Lu Dort, trading away a number of different people this offseason. So, where does that put teams that are maybe a tier down from that? Like the Nuggets. The easiest part of this sort of navigating a CBA right now in the NBA is doing what bad teams are doing. Offload talent, stockpile draft picks, hit on a couple, and then figure it out from there. I think that's the easiest place to be right now in the NBA. One of the tougher ones is exactly where the Nuggets find themselves. Of the, I think we're good enough to compete, but I'm not quite sure. And so, in that case, we're waiting to see really what this offseason is going to be for the Nuggets. And it's weird to say this because it feels like it's been, you know, 2 months since this thing opened up. It hasn't. But the only moves to really discuss are Marvin Bagley and Tyus Jones. And one of those is just bringing a guy back. And that's because I think everything that's going to happen with Peyton Watson will be figured out after LeBron James announces where he's going. And I absolutely hate this. I feel like this is a... like, you're out. This happened to me a lot when I was in college and in my mid to early 20s. You go out with all your boys to the bar. Let's say you go out with four guys. Three of you are ready to go. The fourth guy is like, yeah, just hang on. I'm going to have one more. Just give me one more. And then you're there an hour later and you're still waiting. You're like, dude, it's time. But LeBron is like, at the same point, your designated driver in this. So you can't get home without him. We're all waiting on the LeBron decision because I think the LeBron decision will lead to pretty quickly the Peyton Watson decision. And then it'll have a clear picture of what the Nuggets need to do from there. Because once if they sign Peyton Watson back, then that likely means that somebody else is going to be on the way out the door. All of that is sort of dependent on, I think, first of all, where LeBron goes. And perhaps some of these teams that are in it for Peyton Watson think they got a shot with LeBron James. And that's what they're waiting for. Like, you just don't know. I mean, I don't even know where the Nuggets think they're at. Remember that the Nuggets were on that whiteboard that Rich Paul was talking about. Now, are they still in it? I would highly, highly doubt it. I mean, I don't think there's any shot at it. But I do believe that the Nuggets are sitting there waiting because they have to. Because the first and foremost priority of this offseason is to get Peyton Watson under contract again. But it feels like he's not going to do anything until LeBron makes a decision. So that's what you're waiting for. But again, in talking about the second apron, if you're at a place where contenders, people who finished like top three in the league last year, a team that just won a championship last season, the Knicks offloaded talent like Mitchell Robinson because they're like, I'm not going into the second apron. You need to have at least a modicum of flexibility. Have to. So 303-504-0925. That's where I think we sit. I do think there's more to come here. I just don't know when, because it's all kind of it's all dependent on what happens with LeBron. And Rich Paul says LeBron will not be rushed into a decision. I don't think this is rushed anymore. I think everybody has told you exactly where they're at and what they're willing to give up to get them. And that's where I think the entire NBA is like, all right, can we please go ahead and just be done with this? Texture says, no, LeBron is the smoke show at the bar that your friend has no chance to go home with. Probably. But again, this is all a giant waiting game. And it's all, I think, hinging and dependent on when he makes his decision and kind of where. So 303-504-0925. I have a lot, by the way, on college football that I just... I need people to get real with a couple of things that have been said, especially at SEC Media Days. So we'll get to that in a bit. I do find this funny. Like, I know this means nothing, but Bo Nix showing up on that NFL Top 100 at number 59, ranked 10 spots ahead of Lamar Jackson and ahead of a lot of different people. I don't know what to think of this. I know this is all voted on by the players, but I think if you ask the players, is Lamar Jackson the 69th best player in the league? I don't think anybody would say yeah. So, good for Bo being that high. Again, it's a list that doesn't really matter. I've said forever that I think that he's in the awkward place that I think guys like Jalen Hurts and Brock Purdy find themselves. And I know Jalen Hurts has won a Super Bowl, but there are a lot of things to like within their game. There is just a matter of how high is the ceiling in terms of, is Bo ever going to be like, does he have an apex in a couple of years down the line of, you know, like that Sean Payton, Drew Brees type? Or is he just a really good quarterback that finds ways to win games and it doesn't always look the prettiest sometimes? I don't know. But getting that sort of, I guess, accolade from your peers, if you want to call that an accolade. And I'd say one thing about this, I mean, if there's nobody scarier as far as a pass rusher in your division than Max Crosby. And he said, when Bo needs to make a play, he's able to make big plays. He's a dog. I'll give it to him. But that's the stuff that I'm talking, like the I'll give it to him thing isn't like I'm blown away. It is, you know what? That son of a B, when he needs to make a play, I'll tell you what, he does. It sounds like the way I talk about Brock Purdy. Like, I don't think Brock Purdy's that great. I do think maybe he's carried a bit by a better team, like team in totality, we'll say. There are times where the Niners have their inevitable sort of health problems and guys get hurt, and it feels like Purdy struggles a little bit in those moments, but at the same time, the team just continues to win. And I think that's a fair spot to put a guy like Bo in for right now. You know, there's an opportunity, especially with the acquisition of Jalen Waddle, for him to put himself from a category of winner who makes the plays when he has to guy who makes plays all the time. And that's the ideal spot you want to find yourself. You know, I did a show with Birdo a while ago. And Birdo talked about, this is Denver. We don't settle for, like, pretty good. We need the best. That's what Peyton Manning and John Elway were. And I get it. When you're used to a level of success, you crave it more and more. But it's hard to find. And sometimes pretty good with a really good supporting cast is sort of the level that you want, like what the Seahawks did last year. I don't think Sam Darnold's anybody's top five quarterback in the league, but Sam Darnold surrounded with a roster that's awesome is good enough to make a run all the way to the Super Bowl and run through, you know, this the MVP Matthew Stafford Rams to do it. So 303-504-0925. Broadcasting from the Backus and Shanker Studios. Serious lawyers for the seriously injured. So I've seen a whole bunch of quotes coming out from these media days all across, you know, the ACC and Big Ten and the SEC. And I need people to get a bleeping grip. We'll get to it next.
1: 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Broncos training camp is about to get lit. And number 10 is going to be fired up.
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23: Roadways are looking normal here. We got the usual busy spots like I-25 southbound, going through downtown Denver, starting to see a little bit of heavier traffic. I-270 westbound approaching Vasquez, and I-270 eastbound near York. All those are a little bit busy. 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
18: Mosher, Lombardi, and Kane are coming up at 7. 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

There's a couple that really bother me, and when it's the SEC's media days, I expect a certain amount of things to happen. I expect their commissioner to go to the podium and say that we're the best conference in college football, and every week is a grind, and the SEC rules. Like, that's something that's, to me, obvious. You know they're going to do it. Now, the SEC is very good. Got a lot of good teams in there. So does the Big Ten, who has won 3 consecutive national titles. I don't think anybody outside of a couple of dummies, Pat Narduzzi said he thinks the ACC is better than the Big Ten. That's ridiculous. It's the Big Ten, and it's the SEC, and those are the class of college football, and we know it. But the SEC's manner of talking about we create the biggest grind in, you know, the entire country. And to do so, this is Eli Drinkwitz. He's the Missouri head coach. Missouri was 8-5 last year. They were 4-4 in conference play. He said 2 things. Number 1, SEC coaches already regret moving to a 9-game conference schedule. He says Lane Kiffin has long been in front, saying a move from 8 games would be an issue. Drinkwitz points to the Big Ten not required to play an A4 non-conference opponent. So that is Power 4, but I think it's now called the Autonomous 4 or something like that. So that's what he's talking about. And the actual quote from him here is, part of the reason the Big Ten has won 3 straight national titles, quote, when you don't play a non-conference A4 game, and this is coming from the conference who schedules Mercer in week 10. And that's what I know that it's like leaving and it's going out the window, but still, you can't do that and play that game saying, well, we play a really tough team at the beginning of the year, so... and then we have to play an SEC schedule. So now we get to play Savannah State in week 10. When the season, by the way, is at its toughest, when you are most vulnerable to lose, you are dealing with injuries, you're dealing with the grind of a season. Anybody knows when you play sports, the toughest time for you to go out and continue to play well and consistently is when you hit that like back stretch of the season. Because that's where you play a team that's maybe low in your conference. Maybe it's only like a 2-win conference team. And they go up and bite you because you just weren't on your P's and Q's. You just weren't focused enough. Because it's hard to stay in that mindset consistently. And now they get to use that as sort of a buffer week until you get to the last couple of weeks of the game, potentially SEC championship, and then college football playoff. That's not right. Now, if he says we need to require each conference to play at least 1 Power 5 game, I think that's totally fair. I would also mention that Indiana might have won last year the national title. Ohio State won the year before that, and Ohio State scheduled the number 1 team in the country to start the year in Texas and beat them. And they, again, were pretty damn close to winning another national title. Funny thing about Indiana. You know, it is weird how we talk about the Hoosiers, because they're a story of like, man, this team came out of nowhere and won the national title. Indiana the year prior was an 11-win football team. They were 8-1 in Big Ten conference play. Indiana the year prior to last year went to week 10 against Ohio State at a 10-0 record and was playing Ohio State for the right to play in the Big Ten championship game. They just ended up losing that one. And you know what people in the SEC said? That's how fraudulent the Big Ten is. They have a team who is 10-0 that stinks. And the next year, they pasted everyone.
And this has always been my argument in college football, that college football, that if there's one big flaw with me in the way of thinking in that sport, it's that they do not allow for a team who has not been historically successful, they don't allow themselves to buy in that they could have had a great year. And maybe they caught lightning in a bottle and they were a great team. Happens in other sports. There's plenty of baseball teams that are crappy. They have one spike year or maybe a couple. You know, I would say Indiana in this rise to a national title was sort of like the Royals in like the mid-2010s. Like they were terrible. Then spiked, made a World Series and lost, then won the following year, and then they went back to being terrible again. College football does not allow you to do that. If you aren't good for at least five consecutive years, then you aren't to be taken seriously. Or, with an exception to that, if you're a team that has historically been a blue chip, then they will allow it. And Miami was like really good the last couple of years, but Miami always felt like a team that was getting the benefit of the doubt that would come back to reality somewhere middle of the season. But people had no problem buying into it. You know, there's a few schools that are like that. I'm sure Nebraska, if they start a season 7-0, nobody's going to have a problem buying into that because historically Nebraska has been at the top before. Even though it might not be real. Maybe 7-0 is too much. 5-0 start, something like that. But if you get, I don't know, let's go with, all right, let's find an ACC team. If you get Boston College to start 5-0, I don't think they get that same treatment. If you made Boston College 5-0 with the exact same record against the exact same teams and the exact same results and put that against Florida State would immediately be higher in Boston College, despite the results being the same. Because we are biased when it comes to that. Texas says CU has been at the top before. True. CU has been really, really good. I don't know if you put them in the same category as, you know, we're talking about Florida States and teams like that. Like, maybe they are. I will say this. CU does have this benefit already. CU, if they start this year 5-0, they will absolutely be in the top 25 because they'll get a Deion bump. And that's true. Because a lot of this comes down to attention and who do you want to feed the sort of coffers for. And that's the nice place about CU having Deion is that if they ever get to a place where they are playing good, consistent football, there will be a lot of people that will want to jump on board immediately. They want all that attention that CU was given when Deion first got there, the fervor in which people were willing to throw everything out the window to go embrace that. And it became a circus. I don't think that's because of Prime and everybody else at CU's doing. I'm trying to think what's the appropriate word for it. But they want to feed in because they would think it's amazing. Are you kidding me? Can you imagine the amount of content that college football would get out of CU being in like a college football playoff? They would jump on board immediately for that. Texture says, one of the teams that are not taken seriously despite results was when SMU got to the college football playoff a couple years ago. That's true. They were 11-1 going into the ACC championship game. They lost by a field goal to Clemson, who was number 17 in the country, and people thought that they were... Some also ran. The year before that, they were an 11-win football team. But you aren't allowing teams who have not historically been at the top. And look, CU or SMU was for a minute, but I'm talking blue bloods here.
teams that when they play the highlights of the 70s and 80s and 90s of college football, who was always there? I mean, those are the ones that we're talking about. They're so much more lenient in giving them the benefit of the doubt. It's the reason why Alabama makes the college football playoff last year. That's how that happens. You got a team that historically has been there. They're still good. Did they do enough last year to make it? Does the fourth best team in the SEC deserve a spot in the college football playoff? I don't know. A team that had four losses on the season? I would say probably not. But that's always going to be a factor in this. And the SEC will keep pounding this drum to keep reminding people, hey, we're still the best or whatever. I mean, however you want to categorize it. So 303-504-0925, just a little bit from around college football. I didn't get a chance to talk about this from over the weekend because I was on all fours, mouth over toilet. Yesterday, I will say this. I think that what the Nuggets had in Summer League is a pretty, like, for Summer League standards, and you're kind of grasping at straws as a Nuggets fan. The Summer League between Trevin Brazil and Bryce Hopkins are two second-round picks. Like, I was somebody that was very much in the camp of trade the picks for proven players. But it's hard to do that when you're also staring down the barrel of a whole bunch of money being paid and you don't know what's going on with Peyton Watson yet. They make these two selections. The best thing you can do as a franchise right now is have players on a rookie contract that are able to contribute. That is the ultimate cheat code in basketball right now. It's like having a quarterback on a rookie contract who's really good in the NFL. I don't know if Bryce Hopkins and Trevin Brazil are NBA players. I can tell you this. They looked like two of the better players in Summer League. I mean, they looked like they stacked up to guys who were top 15 picks. Does that translate to the NBA? I don't know. I do know this. Trevin Brazil blocking a shot with his hand at the top of the backboard translates. That athleticism does. Now it's more of a we've seen they can knock down shots. They can create shots. They can play defense. They can do this. They can do that. Do they have it between the ears now? And I'll remind you, I think if there's one thing, one, that I would have to point out to a David Adelman. If you're going to have a roster where you lose depth, and, you know, if you get Peyton Watson back, it feels like somebody's on the way out the door. My guess would be Cam Johnson because it'd be the easiest contract to move. You aren't adding anybody to the lineup. You're losing somebody. And in losing somebody, it means you need to fill out depth with others. Well, you need to be willing to give the others playing time. And I know that's hard to do because your business is to win basketball games. And this is the battle that I think Calvin Booth and Michael Malone had from back in the day. Calvin Booth, and the more I look at this, the more it does seem like his strategy is very similar to one of the Thunder. That we're going to let veteran pieces go who are going to get paid maybe more than what they should earn. And we're going to replace that with guys on rookie contracts that have high upside. The only way you get to a place where maybe that strategy works is by committing to the actual playing of those players. That's what it takes. When we're talking about Trevin Brazil and Bryce Hopkins, those are two players that have potential
are going to make mistakes in game, and you're going to have to let them figure it out. Doesn't mean repeatedly or like for 8 straight minutes if they just don't play well. But it does mean if they have a turnover or they miss a defensive assignment, then the next break you take them over and you show them what they did wrong, and then you put them back out on the floor to see if they can correct it. And I think there's been a lack of commitment in allowing guys to fail. And I think in life, you need to allow them to do that. At your whatever your job is, you could be a teacher, you could be a salesperson, you could do this stupid job that I have, you could have whatever. I make mistakes every single day. And when you're young and you make these mistakes, you take them a lot more harshly.

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2: 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And I'm like, I get it. You want to show tough love and have these guys learn. But you also need to let them play through the stupid stuff they do to make sure they don't do it again. So 303-504-0925. Shant Maz to text slam. One price, one person, 1 hour. Back after this.
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1: Pretty quiet here on the morning drive. It's the normal busy spots. Not seeing anything out of the ordinary. I-25 is picking up steam southbound through downtown Denver. I-225 is starting to see some slowing southbound between Parker and Yosemite. And also I-270 busy in its usual spots as well. 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Staples, that was easy. 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

0: one is, it's not so much that it bothers me. It's just, it bothers me that somebody has been, has earned their way into being, I mean, setting up what could be a good career. You know, when Cam Scataboo had the leg injury last year, it stunk because it was, you guys remember, basically him and Jackson Dart enter the lineup for the Giants, and they play well the week before the Broncos game. They go to Denver. They throw up 19 points in the first three quarters. They're up 19-0 going into the fourth, and then it was the amazing comeback from the Broncos that that they win 33-32. But if you remember, Scataboo and Dart were like the kings of New York for a second, because this is before the Knicks run to a championship. And to watch that guy doing backflips on a Fanatics Fest stage is just like, I don't know, as a team executive, it's got to be the most frustrating thing in the world of you just can't lasso a guy in. You can't tell them, hey, you just messed your leg up. Let's not do backflips on a stage, please. And to have that guy's response be, yeah, but I got to be myself. And it's like, you can be yourself without potentially injuring yourself. Hey, I don't think you should do cave jumping into a volcano, but I want to be myself. I think that maybe we skip on that one. Just go play golf or something. Here's the other thing. When you have the discussion for the most amazing athletes in the history of sport, and there's a bunch of names that can go up there, you can bring up your Michael Jordans, and you can do your Tiger Woodses, and you can do your Michael Phelps and Messi's. Tom Brady's name is going to be up there. It's going to be in that discussion. And I, like, Tom Brady was all about, what do kids call it now? You got kids, Jesse. Is it aura farming? Is that what it's called?
1: Never heard of the term.
0: Okay, gotcha.
1: Yeah.
0: I think that's it's where you're like, you're trying to do things just to seem cool, I think is what it is. And Tom Brady, throughout his entire life, it's been like, well, it's the TB12 diet. And it's, I get up and work every day. And if you don't work hard, you're a big loser. And like, that's kind of the thing that he had. You could be me if you just worked hard enough. And it's like, oh, I'm not 6'5". I wasn't blessed with a huge arm. I mean, there's a few other factors in that. But yes, hard work, I have no doubt that you have a lot of hard work. But now he's on a stage and he's slapping Logan Paul in the face. And he's... I had to reread a tweet three different times over the weekend. Like, I still couldn't believe it was a real thing. Three times I read this. Because I was like, what are we doing here? And here's what it said. It said, Carl Anthony Towns had to break things up after Tom Brady slapped Logan Paul. And the only thought that I had is, what world am I living in? What is this? And why is Tom Brady involving himself in the fake fighting world? And I guess this is, was this WWE or was this a Logan Paul boxing thing? Was it boxing or was it the wrestling thing? I don't know what it was. But I told you guys, when Tom Brady got to retirement, I was already kind of sick of the, he goes on a podcast and has every answer to Earth's questions thing. That has already, like, sent me through my max of Tom Brady. I was already kind of over the Tom Brady thing when Tom Brady was playing and he was still Tom Brady. But this reminds me, like, imagine Jesse, who is the father of, how many, is it four kids, Jesse? Four kids. And you just decided at this stage in your life, how old are you?
1: Almost 45.
0: Almost 45. When's your birthday?
1: August 25th.
0: Okay. We got it coming up. I'm sure I'll see you at camp. We'll do a little birthday party. But you, as a father of four at almost 45 years old, decide at this stage in your life, you know what? I'm going to go emo. I'm going to wear all black and have the chains and do the little the haircut that kind of flops over one eyeball thing. I would have to look at you and be like, Jesse, love you to death. I don't know what's going on in your life. Don't do this. Don't do this to yourself, okay? And I don't, this feels like a lot of what's happening with Tom Brady. You're already seen as this amazing, superhuman athlete, could do anything in the world, greatest quarterback in the world in this country's favorite game. Don't slap Logan Paul in the face. Don't do the WWE thing. You don't need it. It's too much. It's just too much. It's like I'm embarrassed for him, is what I am.
1: Just being there should be embarrassing, honestly.
0: Yeah. Yeah, exactly right. Like, there is no world in which if you want to be seen as the super professional that Tom is, that you associate yourself with the Paul brothers. Here's what the Paul brothers are good for. I'm looking to make $15 million off a boxing fight that's going to suck. And you know what? If he did that for me, I would sign up immediately. I'll go fight him, potentially take a knockout to make a little bit of cash. I'll do the Conor McGregor. I'll go in there with a torn ACL, throw one wild kick, and then be like, ow, I guess I can't fight anymore. Where's my money, please? I'd do it. Tom Brady doesn't need that. You don't need it. You don't see, like, Michael Jordan. You know what I love about, like, MJ? He's been largely unseen in retirement. You know, he owned the Bobcats for a second, so he'd be courtside doing that. He goes to a couple UNC games. He's done basically one thing. He's done the Last Dance documentary. That's it. And I even thought, you know, I said this during the Last Dance. I think it's really well done. I have a little bit of an issue with those kinds of documentaries, which is no matter what happens. I mean, that was, every episode was at least an hour, right? I mean, that was over 10 hours of them just being like, this is why this guy was awesome and never did anything wrong. Like, you can bring in a little bit of scandal if you want to. Like, I'm sure it's always been funny to me. Michael Jordan would punch teammates in the face at practice, and the response is, look at the competitor this guy is. This is how bad he wants to win. Draymond Green punches Jordan Poole in the face. They have to trade Jordan Poole, and now he's responsible for ruining his career. Now, I'm no fan of Draymond either. I'm just saying. Texters are saying Michael Jordan owns a NASCAR team. Okay, well, he's the owner of a team. Like, your face is going to be seen. But Michael Jordan's not doing the, I have all the answers to the world's problems, just ask me. And that's why, like, I really respect guys who are that, and then they just kind of disappear in the darkness. I would do that. If I was Michael Jordan, I was a billionaire, I owned a yacht, you guys wouldn't see me ever again. I don't need to go on a podcast. I don't need to do any of that stuff. If I won the lottery, I would keep it under wraps for maybe a couple of years. I would keep doing this show like I always would. And then I would just, like a curling rock, fade off in the distance, and you'd never see me again. The dream of mine. Like, I'm not saying you go who's the Unabomber? Ted Kaczynski, was that his name? I'm not saying I do the acts that he did. I'm saying I'd live in the middle of the woods. Actually, I couldn't live in the middle of the woods. I need to have some things close by. Maybe like a small town. I moved to a small town where everybody knows your name, sort of thing. They have maybe a local bar there. They got a grocery store. That's what I don't get about those people that live like in the middle of the woods, off-grid. I ain't going out and hunting for food. You can have, just give me a King Soopers within like 15 minutes. That's all. I'll take one highway back into town, do that, come back. That's fine with me. But it is weird. And I just, I don't know what he's getting out of it. So 303-504-0925. Still a lot more to get to. There's some expected, by the way, ESPN layoffs that are coming today. One of them already came down yesterday. That was Ryan Clark, which is a wild story. He was on the air. And the middle of his show that he's on had to tell him, hey, you're being laid off. And we're nervous that you're going to find out from somebody else. And we want to do this first. So, boom. But there's, I guess, a lot more coming. And the Rockies make their first of what I think are going to be several moves before this trade deadline and trading Seth Halverson yesterday to the Dodgers for two players. One of them being Nick Frasso. He was a consensus top 100 prospect entering 2024, but he underwent labrum surgery last year. So there's some upside with him if he can recover properly from the injury. But that's just sort of step one, I suppose. And what I think is a lot more moves to be made for the Rocks here in the next couple of weeks. You can always watch the show live on Twitch. Twitch.tv, search Altitude SR in the search bar, the Altitude TV simulcast. 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So a lot to get to this morning. Again, I feel like all of this Nuggets news that we're waiting for is contingent on LeBron making his decision, which hopefully will be soon. We'll get more into that with Moj Lombardi and Kane in just a second.
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22: Did you know I just took a DNA test? 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
16: This is Mosher, Lombardi, and Kane.
23: Start the show again. This is ridiculous.

0: A lot of things to get to. Some things from SEC Media Days that I would like to discuss, and we'll do so shortly. It is amazing to me, though, because as I was on all fours with my mouth over a toilet for the better part of the morning yesterday, I decided...
1: Sounds like a pretty good place for you to be.
0: Yeah. I've hit this point in my life where all I'm doing is I'm watching documentaries on the history of this country.
1: Aha! I got him.
0: Couldn't move from the couch, so I was locked in.
1: Vic, it took me seven years, but I got him.
2: Is it the Netflix thing where once you watch one documentary, it gives you a bunch of others to choose from?
0: So mine is more a YouTube rabbit hole. I'm watching these YouTube documentaries of these things.
2: I got you.
0: But it's the same thing. Once one gets done, here's a Civil War. Here's a closer look at Gettysburg. And you're like, all right, let's go to that. So I'm doing a lot of this yesterday, and here's what I found, is that there are times and moments in the country, whether it's wars, whether it's some sort of disaster, whether it's the stock market crashing, whether it's a new invention, something, where the world was one way before it and it was another way afterwards. That's just how things work. And then as I'm doing that yesterday, I see the news of Lou Dort and I go, oh, basketball's the exact same way, isn't it? It doesn't matter if you're a great team who's on the cusp of a championship, if you're a team that's sort of in the middle on the NBA treadmill. You have to do business in a certain way. And it's not all that different between the great teams who are championship contenders and ones that aren't. The easiest team to be right now in the NBA is a bad one, because you don't worry about second aprons and where your contracts are. You're trading players for draft picks and trying to build your way up. But it's always kind of been, you know, when the Golden State Warriors...
1: Well, if you're the Charlotte Hornets, you're out of it, but you're a winning team. You're just kind of doing your thing.
0: But when the Warriors won 73 games, they added Kevin Durant. Those days are gone. That doesn't exist anymore. You don't just add talent like that to a team that's already that great.
2: Not if you're in the apron.
0: No. Like, the Oklahoma City Thunder, if there was any team I could have chosen with their talent in youth on that roster, like their best players are in their low to mid-20s. Shea's 28. Jalen Williams is 25. That's a team that you would say, hey, if there's any team that's going in the second apron, it's that one. Or how about the team who just won a title last year? And both of them were like, not doing it. There's no way for us to continue to do business in a manner if it's over that second apron. And all I think about now is, you know, it feels like your entire sort of offseason, because the Nuggets offseason hasn't even started yet, if you really think about it. They signed Bagley and Tyus Jones. Their offseason starts when LeBron makes a decision, which then sets the dominoes in place for Peyton Watson to make a decision. That's when it starts.
2: You know, this Peyton Watson thing, it could take a while.
0: It has taken a while.
2: Yeah. I mean, it could go through to the season. I mean, we can be here the day before the regular season tips off and not have a contract in place.
1: That would be less than ideal. Less than ideal. You know, and you're so right about that, Brett. Vic, you know what's amazing to me about this whole second apron thing? And again, Brett, when you were on your knees yesterday.
0: When I was ejecting.
2: Taco Bell run?
0: No. It was the front side. Oh, okay. not one of your parasitic things everybody's talking about right now. It's the front side.
1: How do you know? Have you done self-diagnosis for parasites?
0: Yes, I have not.
1: That
0: no.
1: being said,
0: I think they're gone, though.
1: Okay, good. Well, and once you dry heave for 2 hours and nothing, you're like, I think whatever is there is probably gone.
0: Vic, that's why sorry, Moshe, remember what you're going to say. As a quick aside, when you asked, do you want to play golf tomorrow? The only reason I'm hesitating, my entire top half of my body is in so much pain
1: so
0: from
1: sore.
0: 2 hours of dry heaving yesterday. I don't know if I could swing a club, but we're going to try. But it's all inside my shoulders, back, everything. So go ahead, Mo.
1: The thing is, though, Vic, what's amazing to me is you even have these big market teams. Like the Biggins, right? They are fleeing from the apron as well. I mean, the Boston Celtics won a title. And then they're like, we can't.
0: But they tried for a second. They tried it. They're like, oh, no.
1: Yeah, then they sold the team anyway. But they're like, ho, ho, ho. Weak. I mean, you think the Boston Celtics, like the Lakers and the Knicks and whatever, they got all the money in the world. They print money, so on. even they're like, we can't do this, man. The risk is just way too insane. So if that's the case, is the second apron working out the way it's intended, Vic, or is it prohibitive?
2: I think it can be both. I think it's prohibitive for some players, but it's intended for the NBA itself. This is what they want. They want sort of a self-policing set of handcuffs, and that's what they are.
0: They've had eight straight different champions in eight straight years. Like, I think that is ideally, as a league, that's what you want. Everybody gets, and think about it, a quarter of the league has won a title in the last decade. I think as a league, that's what you want. You want everybody to feel like we got a shot going into the season. Now, it sucks for the teams who climb the mountaintop because you don't feel like you get any, any benefit. I mean, you win the title. That's the benefit. But it's hard to keep that same group together for a long time. And look, other sports have this. You know, when you get teams that win the Super Bowl, we just watched, you know, the Seahawks. They couldn't afford Kenneth Walker and a couple other guys in that defense because when you get good and you have good enough players to win a title, those players need to get paid and maybe you don't have the cash for it. But it is, like, to me, the one thing that we still don't have an answer to. And when did, like, free agency open up, Vic? Was it, like, around the 4th of July?
2: 1st of July.
0: So it's been 3 weeks.
2: Yeah.
0: We have no idea still what the Nuggets offseason is going to be. Because it's all sort of hinging on what happens with Peyton Watson, right? Because you would think if Peyton Watson, if they get a deal done for him, there's a subsequent move to be made afterwards, whether that's trading a Cam Johnson or whoever. I mean, because you do have to get back beneath the apron again after that.
2: Do you know which team in the NBA currently has the highest payroll?
1: Cleveland.
2: No.
1: Let me guess. Hold on. Highest payroll.
2: Highest payroll currently in the NBA.
0: Is it still technically the Clippers because of the waffling Kawhi news?
2: No, it's okay. Not the Clippers.
1: Is it?
2: It's your Denver Nuggets, and that's without Peyton Watson's
1: right
2: contract.
1: Right now, it's the Nuggaloos?
2: The Denver Nuggets like currently have the highest payroll in the NBA. Number two is Oklahoma City, which rid itself of the Lou Dort deal. Mm-hmm. Number three is Memphis. Number four is Portland. And if you go all the way down the list, the lowest payroll right now belongs to Utah.
0: Well, listen to this. This isn't me crying for Oklahoma City. But just on the surface, imagine this for a second. Is Lou Dort a good player?
2: He's good. He's a great role player.
1: Good and dirty. Yeah.
0: He got traded for 3 second rounders.
2: Yeah.
0: And why is that? He could have.
2: They
0: got
2: to get off that contract.
0: And teams know it. They know it. Like, you lose all negotiating power when it comes to that. When it's like, I know you're trying to shed salary. I'm not giving you anything. You're desperate. Take whatever I give you. And that is, if you sign Watson back and have to make another move, you ain't trading Cam Johnson for like a first round pick. You know what I mean? That's not just, it's not happening because they know the situation you're in. Like, and that's another part of this. When, like, if Lou Dort was open market without any of this hanging over the Thunder's head on a cap thing, would Lou Dort net a first rounder? Probably. I think he's good enough for a first.
1: Could. Yes, a late first rounder, sure. But Vic, what's amazing when you talk about the salaries and the payrolls, Memphis sucks. Memphis is not a good basketball team.
0: Yeah.
1: Memphis nowadays, dudes, Memphis is not good at all. Imagine paying the third highest payroll in the league for 25 wins. I mean, this ain't my problem. I'm just saying, I'd much rather be, hey, we were this close. You know, we had this injury and this injury and whatever else. We need some pieces, but we're still a playoff team and could make a run with the best player on the planet and another all-star as opposed to 25 wins.
0: I did see this, by the way. It made me laugh. This guy on Twitter said, my son is a huge Lou Dort fan, so he was devastated about the trade. Who did we get in return, he said. I explained it was three picks, and his sadness turned to joy when he realized OKC had shed $224 million in payroll and tax and positioned themselves comfortably in the second apron, or under the second apron. It is like, that is what the sport is now. You get good, and it's just like, how do we stay good but also not hit that sort of threshold? But it's just, it's a new world that you're living in. And the only thing I find really weird about the Watson news, why do you think another team has not offered something yet?
2: Because I think they know that the Nuggets hold the cards here. They can match. And if they do make that offer, it ties that money up where they could possibly use it elsewhere. Or maybe they're just trying to wait this out to see if they can negotiate a sign and trade. Or maybe they're negotiating with Peyton Watson's people saying, how much do we think you're worth? Here's the number we're going to throw. There's negotiations beyond the negotiations.
0: Yeah.
2: Like, Clutch Sports could be negotiating right now with Brooklyn or with Milwaukee, saying, we want a contract this many years, this many years. Then they go to the Nuggets and say, all right, here's what you need for the sign and trade. Here's what you're going to get in return. You're negotiating two different deals, essentially.
0: True.
1: Plus, I see the Rich Paul says that LeBron is not going to be, quote, rushed into any decision.
0: Oh, my God.
1: Okay, well, that's a pretty big domino to fall, like the biggest domino of the offseason, as Vic talked about yesterday, because once he goes someplace, that team's probably going to have to let somebody go, and then that team's that's going to start doing one of those kind of things to trickle down effect. So a lot of teams, I'm sure, are just waiting to see what his decision is, and right now he's like, I'm going to chill. Okay.
0: What is the rush? I feel like we've just known this for a long time. People have made their pitches. At this point, is it being rushed anymore? Or is it being fair to be like, can you just choose? I have a hard time. Here's, I guess, what I'm saying. I don't think LeBron's sitting at home with a glass of vino on his patio in his mansion in L.A. going, I really have to weigh the pros and cons of Philly over Cleveland. I think you have all the information. I don't think you're struggling anymore. Like, you know, and it's just dragging your feet. And that's making me mad because I can't.
2: What's he waiting on, do you think?
1: No clue. Absolutely zero clue.
0: More attention? I don't know.
2: I don't know if it's an attention thing. There's got to be something he's waiting on that we're not catching here. And maybe it'll all come together when it's done. But there's got to be something.
0: Like he's waiting for a team to make another move for somebody or something?
2: I don't know.
0: Like, isn't that what Kawhi did? Kawhi waited until the Clippers got Paul George before he signed off on the trade. Isn't that what happened?
1: Something like that,
2: that's
1: yeah.
2: What it feels like.
0: Yeah, maybe. I feel like he's the one guy that's holding everything up right now. I said he's your friend at the bar. And you and your other buddies have been wanting to leave forever, and this guy just refuses to not get one more drink. And you're just like, dude, we're ready. We're all ready
1: to go.
0: We're
1: done.
0: Waiting on you.
1: Waiting on you, buddy. Come on now.
0: Let's go.
1: Slam that thing.
0: 303-504-0925. So,
2: God, there's always that guy you have to drag out of the bar.
0: Every time.
2: Always that guy.
0: And
2: Mosier, you're that guy.
1: I am not that guy. I can promise you that.
0: I'm sort of an Irish goodbye, dude.
2: Hold on. Are we doing the Rockies game tonight or not?
0: I don't think I can do it. I'm just being honest. Oh, my God. I don't know what to tell you. My body shut down yesterday. I can't do it.
2: Mosier?
1: I think if we're going to do it, we should do it as a total unit. Okay, we can try to find another day.
2: No Rockies game for our unit tonight. Great.
0: Well, Nelly's not here either. I mean, that's another thing.
1: Yeah, that's true.
2: Okay.
0: Yeah, I think we wait.
2: Just so it's never going to happen.
0: No, I think we just push it like a week and a half.
1: You'll be sick or Vic will be pissed or something's going to happen. Nelly's flute's going to get stuck someplace.
0: Why would it get stuck?
1: I don't know.
0: I think Nelly went under the knife, by the way. Am I allowed to say that?
2: Was that a voluntary deal?
0: I think so.
2: His circumcision?
1: Okay. You know, he said when he was...
0: just laughing hurts. It hurts
1: I know.
0: Me.
1: You know, he said when he was in France he was going to contact us.
2: He went to France for a circumcision?
1: He was in France with his band playing at this music festival in the middle of France, south middle of France.
2: Hey, let Birdo know when he has to list all the reasons people are missing. Put that one down for Nelly.
1: All right.
2: French circumcision.
0: Nelly not here. He is being circumcised at the moment. All right. There's some audio, or I guess some quotes from SEC Media Days, and I've already... It's July 21st. I've had it up to here with the SEC.
1: I know we'll get to this. Vic, I'm telling you right now, these SEC snobs, these people, the amount of self-adoration they have, it really is remarkable.
0: I'll give you a couple of the
1: They
0: quotes.
1: Want to be their own world. And you know what? I'm getting this close to letting them.
0: Yeah, here's some of the quotes as to why they rule and everybody else sucks next.
3: 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And number 10 is going to be fired up.
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17: Got a closure here on Colorado on the northbound side between 35th and 40th due to a broken water main that happened in that area. Other than that, really not seen any other issues out of the ordinary. I-25 is busy, jammed up southbound between I-270 and Spear. 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

0: There's things I expect from SEC Media Days, one of them being SEC Commissioner Greg Sankey saying, no one has created the weekly competition that exists in the Southeastern Conference. We believe we're the best conference of college football. That's normal. That's just the typical SEC bravado that I expect. Now, what I don't like is stuff like this. Missouri's Eli Drinkwitz. So he looks like your high school science teacher, but he is the head man at Missouri. He said part of the reason the Big Ten has won three national titles is because they are not forced to play a non-conference A4 game, which is Power Four. And he's, I think, taking a shot at Indiana. Indiana does schedule pretty easy non-conference games at the beginning of the year. I think that's probably smart to do. Would I like to see them play somebody better? Sure. But this all gets offset, and this is what I hate about this. Mm-hmm. It's going to change, I think, this year. But for a conference that only played eight conference games so that week 10 they could play Mercer, when the schedule's at its toughest, you're dealing with injuries and attrition, and you're dealing with just the dog days of a season, maybe that's the part of the year where you play a lesser team in your conference, but you can get bit because you weren't focused enough because you're waiting for the end of the season. They get essentially a bye week. And I hate when people bring this up because all they fall back to is we're the best conference in the league. And that can't be consistently your go-to. Is that, well, we're the best conference in the league. Okay, so what? You might think that. The Big Ten's pretty damn good.
1: The answer is given in the tournament. When you play in the tournament, you play teams from other conferences. How do you do against those other teams? And there's your answer.
0: Well, and to push back on Eli Drinkwitz, 2 years ago, Ohio State won the national title. Who did they play in week one the following year? Do you guys remember?
1: No.
0: It was the number one team in the country, Texas. Number one team. And beat them 14-7. So I think all of these, it sounds like such cope from the SEC every year if they don't win. Because if they do, then it becomes, yeah, see, I told you so. But the years that they don't, and that's now three straight years in which the Big Ten has won, it just drives me nuts. Because it always feels like if the only thing you're going to tell me is, well, we're the best conference in the country, it's like, okay, depending on what exactly?
1: Yeah, well, they're protecting a reputation. And every time I hear from Greg Sankey, I can't help but think of the coffee Sanka. Moj?
2: That does not exist anymore.
1: I know.
2: Well, Sanka was, it was a non-caffeinated, it was decaffeinated coffee, Sanka, instant coffee.
0: Sanka was also a bobsledder on the Jamaican bobsled team.
2: Really?
0: Yeah.
1: Swolank is also a singer. The point is, they're protecting the pride. That's what they're doing. I get it. I understand it.
2: It feels like if the SEC were a famous musician, the SEC would be like being on tour with Elton John.
0: But this
2: because they know he knows he's good. Knows he's awesome, all these hit records, da-da-da-da-da-da, but also probably such a pain in the ass diva to deal with it.
0: All I'm saying is they do this for a specific purpose, and Vic, you know exactly what it is. If they can keep up this thing and repeat this over and over and over again, then they're going to get the benefit of the doubt with losses, and that's how you get a three-loss Bama team that makes the playoff.
1: Ahead of a two-loss Notre Dame team. That's how they do it. But they do it by saying we're better because we have more competition, and a three-loss team in our conference is better than a two-loss team out of a conference or a two-loss team in this other conference. That's exactly what they do. If you keep telling the world you're the best, eventually people may snarl, people may snicker, but eventually this is what happens. And it also helps that they're in bed. Their actual conference and the way it's broadcast is in bed with the organization that runs the CFP.
0: Well, here's the other thing, and them repeating the we're the best in the world or best in the country thing. You know what's funny? And this has been my biggest beef, I think, with college football is that it is so hard for college football and especially conferences like the SEC to allow for a team to catch lightning in a bottle. Like, they refuse to believe if you haven't been in the national conversation, if you haven't been good for, like, four straight years, then the good year that you do have doesn't matter because you're not real.
1: And but I'll give you a history on their side, though. Indiana doesn't happen. What Indiana just did historically, it doesn't happen.
0: This is exactly what I'm talking about, though. Indiana didn't come out of nowhere last year. Mm-hmm. Indiana was 10-0 heading into Week 11 the year prior, playing Ohio State for a chance to be in the Big Ten championship game. And yes, they lost to Ohio State. They finished that year 11-1. For them to do what they did last year was not a surprise if you watch what they did the year before. But we all treat it as like a surprise because Indiana didn't do it 4 years ago. And that's all I'm getting at. They don't allow for teams to catch lightning in a bottle for a year. Maybe you got a really good quarterback one season, and that's all it takes. But unless you have like these ties to a, I'll give you a perfect example because I lived it. Every year when I was in Lincoln, despite Nebraska sucking, they're in the top 25 preseason. Every year. It didn't matter how bad they were the year before. It's like they just got the benefit of like, well, I remember you from the 90s and you guys won some national titles. And the same thing would happen. Remember how bad Florida State was last year? Weren't they a one-win team? If Florida State starts the year 3-0, are they going to be ranked in the top 25? Probably.
2: Yeah, probably so.
0: But if, I don't know, SMU does it again, will they? Probably not. And that's all I'm getting at.
2: Well, you know,
0: if you can continue to perpetuate this thing of, we're the best, we're the best, we're the best. That's what they're looking for. That's what they want.
2: Because that becomes ingrained in people's heads. And you know what? Listen, when I look at the SEC, yeah, that's chock loaded with talent. And the, you know, we talk about blue bloods, but I mean, don't forget Ole Miss finished third.
0: Yeah.
2: You know what I mean? Like, and they, honestly, they came out of nowhere, but you know, you have a lot of very good teams in that conference, and it's not hard for me to say that. That being said, where's the line of demarcation with what you're talking about, Brett? Where's the line of demarcation with a team that hasn't always been a winner but has strung some stuff together, but when do you earn the benefit of the doubt in the eyes of the SEC?
1: Well, has Vanderbilt and the voters earned the benefit of the doubt? What's
2: no,
1: Vandy going to
2: be? No, because they had Diego Pavia. No. No, they're going to go back to being a four-win team.
1: I disagree. I think that's going to be a much better program now. And NIL right? change ways for Vanderbilt.
2: Maybe.
1: And I think some kids understand, well, I keep calling them kids. Going to a Vanderbilt now in the SEC, especially if you're someone that's not going to make a ton of money in NIL and having that degree, that might mean something to a lot of those guys.
2: Having a degree from Vandy?
1: Yeah.
0: Well, sure,
1: it might mean something.
2: Well, if you're going to be a doctor, I guess, yeah.
1: Well, I mean, even more than that. Not every one of these guys is going to go to the NFL or the UFL or the whatever the FL, CFL. A lot of these dudes understand that this is where the money's going to be had and it ends there. So you might as well get that paper, get that degree.
0: You know what's funny, though? Ole Miss, who I thought was fun team, all of that. Ole Miss, throughout their schedule last year, they finished 11-1 in the regular season. Mm-hmm. They played three ranked teams. One of them was LSU, who was ranked number 4, and then LSU fell off a cliff.
1: Okay.
0: They lost like 5 or 6. They played Georgia, and they lost by 8. And then they played Oklahoma, and they won 34-26. All the other ones were Florida, who was terrible, South Carolina, the Citadel, Tulane.
1: Of course. But it's the perception, right?
0: But that's what I'm getting at. Yeah,
1: what a mighty schedule. Hey, we played Florida. So what? We played Kentucky. So what? We played South Carolina. Oh, my God. Let me write home to Mom.
0: Florida, by the way, was 2-6. Kentucky was 2-6, and South Carolina was 1-7 in conference play last year.
1: Well, that's what I'm saying. We play an SEC schedule. Who the hell cares? We played Mississippi State and Arkansas. Oh, boy.
0: They were 1-7 and 0-8 in conference play, those two teams.
2: You know who really stinks? The Arkansas Pigs.
0: Say what you want to say. I know what you want to say.
2: Our hillbilly buddy,
0: yeah.
2: Brandon.
0: Knew that was coming.
1: But see, that's the point. I mean, the point is, just because they have name stature and they've been in your league, it doesn't make it a tough schedule. So why is their strength of schedule automatically higher than others?
0: Well, like, this is why.
2: Because you keep repeating, it's not a lie, but you keep repeating the propaganda.
0: That's the thing.
2: You keep repeating the propaganda long enough, people will go, oh, yeah. SEC's rad. Top to bottom, rad. No, you've had some real crap teams in that league for some time. By the way, so we're talking about Indiana. They get Cignetti. they go 11-1, and then they go and win the Natty undefeated.
0: Pretty good.
2: Well, yeah, but you see, Kentucky hired this kid, listen to me, this cat, Will Stein. Not a kid, he's my age. But he's a former OC at Oregon. He's got a little bit of that Cignetti in him. Kentucky coach Will Stein took to the podium. His first SEC media days, asked why he thought he could win big at the school. Quote, "I think because of me, to be honest," end quote.
0: Right, well, Cignetti did that and then won like every game afterwards.
2: I know. So. But I'm just saying, this guy's like, hey, honest because it's because of me. Because of me. That's why. That's why we're going to do it.
0: We better back
1: college
0: that up.
1: Football gets going here in a few weeks.
0: I know.
1: Training camps.
0: When I'm pumped. When is week zero? Week zero starts, let's see, August 29th.
1: CU opens up against Georgia Tech, correct?
0: I will confirm in a moment.
1: Please make that confirmation.
2: So one of the schools who I'm thinking of, Brett, they earns the benefit of the doubt, even if they've been down.
0: Georgia Tech, yes, it's September 3rd.
1: Where?
0: At Georgia Tech.
2: Mama mia. Is a school like Auburn. Now, there was a time, guys, when the Auburn Tigers were really, really good. Am I right?
0: Mm-hmm.
2: But have they been down for a little while now? A little bit down? Yeah. Oh, Iron Bowl, it's not what it used to be. A little bit down. But Auburn gets one class, and they start to... And all of a sudden, their credibility, whoop, comes all the way back.
0: But if you beat Auburn, Moj, that's a big win because you beat Auburn.
1: Oh,
0: because
1: it's Auburn. Yeah, it's Auburn.
0: It doesn't matter what their team is. It's Auburn.
1: Charles Barkley, it's Auburn.
0: Oh, gosh, you beat Florida? Well, God, that's the Florida Gators.
1: You beat Tim Tebow? Oh, my God, you beat Florida? Wow. See, and now you guys, I love it. I love when people open their eyes. Now you know why I was so mad.
0: Like my eyes have been open on this.
1: Okay, the day it happened, I lost my skin here. I lost my senses. Now you know why I was so angry. But a 3-loss Alabama team is better. Shut up.
0: But it's been like that forever. Like, this is always kind of how it's been, and it's because of stuff like this, and I'm just, people continue to eat this up. They do this all the time.
1: By the way, Colorado State opens up. Week 1, September 5th against Wyoming.
2: Saw that. Did you see the
1: Border
2: comments?
1: Border War opens the season.
2: See the comments of the Wyoming kid?
1: No.
0: I did see that, actually. Yeah. What did he say?
2: Let me try to paraphrase. Maybe you remember it better than I do. It was basically one of these. Well, we get to start the season, you know, against our big rival, da-da-da-da-da, and it's good to go down there and get it.
0: Yeah,
2: help me out.
1: You nailed that one.
0: That's why I didn't say anything.
2: Damn it. I thought it was interesting. Basically, go down there, get the W to start the season and get it over with. Something like that. Am I paraphrasing? Am I saying it right?
1: Nailed that.
0: Yeah, close enough.
2: What did he say? Help me out.
0: I'm trying to find. I can't find
2: it. Damn it.
0: But, yes, there was trash talk almost immediately with that. Now,
1: CSU starts a new conference this year, clearly. They're in the Pac-12. They're no longer sharing a conference with Wyoming. Those days are gone. Can you guys, really quickly, I have it in front of me, so can you name the 8-member schools of the Pac-12 right now?
2: Colorado State, Oregon State, Washington State, San Diego State, Fresno State?
1: Yes.
2: Is it Nevada?
1: Keep going on states.
0: Boise State. Right?
1: Every single team in the Pac-12, is a state school.
2: Okay, Boise so State, obviously Nevada.
1: Colorado State, State, Fresno State, Oregon State, San Diego State, Texas State, Utah State, and Washington State.
2: Wait, Utah State's in the Pac-12 now?
1: Yes. Only state schools

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2: Formerly, the Mountain West is where CSU resided. 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
3: New Mexico, Wyoming, Air Force, all the usuals. Nevada.
2: Nevada's in there.
4: North Dakota, they joined.
3: They joined. North Dakota State joined.
2: Be careful.
4: Couple
2: new teams in there.
3: Help me.
2: UTEP. The UTEP Miners. The
3: UTEP Miners are in there. Okay.
2: The Northern Illinois Huskies are in the Mountain West. Because, you know, when I think of Mountain West, I think of Northern Illinois.
3: God.
2: And Hawaii. You guys mentioned Hawaii already.
3: But no, we didn't. Hawaii's in the...
2: Did you say San Jose State?
3: No, but they were already in it.
2: Okay.
4: Hawaii. Get those games. Don't they have... What's their weird sort of...
3: Well, Brett, there are mountains in Hawaii.
4: They're volcanoes.
3: Now you're just getting into semantics.
2: Okay.
3: There are mountains in Hawaii, and they are west.
2: I don't know why I'm playing this game. If you can name half, I'm looking for half of the teams in the American Football
3: Conference. Okay, let me give it a try.
2: Hold on. Now, every time you strike, you get three strikes.
3: Okay, I'm not going to look.
2: Three strikes, and you're out.
3: Kent State.
2: Hold on.
4: Golden Flashes?
2: Hold on, stop. That's a strike. Strike one.
4: Gosh.
3: Bowling Green?
2: Let's see. That's strike two.
4: Moj, you're naming Mac. You got one strike left. Right,
3: I'm naming Mac. I'm in Mac. Yeah, damn it.
4: Marshall?
2: And you're out. Strike three.
3: Damn it.
4: Moj.
2: You guys couldn't even
3: get
2: three.
3: What about Ohio? Was Ohio there? What about Ohio?
2: The teams in the American Football Conference. Army? Charlotte, East Carolina, Florida Atlantic, Memphis, Navy, North Texas, Rice, South Florida, Temple, Tulane, Tulsa, UAB, and UTSA.
3: See, I can't go by region anymore because they're all over
2: region
3: the place.
2: Region doesn't
3: matter. Yeah. The MAC, I had a bunch of MAC. I could nail the MAC. Ball State, your mom.
4: Yeah, there's one.
2: Yep, mom's in there.
3: Your mom's state.
4: Yeah, you were just naming MAC teams. That's Ball State, Bowling Green, Central Michigan, Miami, Ohio,
2: Yeah. That's exactly right.
3: Dude, I would rule the MAC.
4: Who else is in the MAC, Moj?
2: Very famous school. Very famous schools in the MAC. Wow. Just out of nowhere, they showed up in the MAC.
4: Look at homeboy over here. Wow. No hints.
2: It's one
4: Who
2: of
4: the
2: most.
4: The MAC?
2: I'll put it this way, it's a school that we talk about often on the show.
3: What ain't Sac State? Let me think.
2: It's Sac State.
3: Sac State.
2: Your
3: Sac
2: own school.
4: You didn't even know they were in the MAC.
3: What an idiot! I forgot.
2: Listen to this.
3: MAC.
2: What a proud
4: own school is in the MAC.
2: What a proud football institution. The dude doesn't even know his own school's conference.
3: I forgot they went to the MAC.
2: What a grand history of football at Sac State.
3: Terrible.
4: I do like Mid American though for Sacramento. That's cool.
3: It's just so stupid.
4: Maybe, like, is it middle class America? Is that
2: how do you not know your own school?
3: I forgot that they went there. I forgot.
4: Just admit,
2: how many people out there?
4: It's embarrassing.
3: Just say you're embarrassed. Yeah, I'm totally embarrassed.
2: So, how many of you out there listening to this show? If you went to college,
3: they've been in the Big Sky. Forever.
2: I don't care.
3: They finally decided to make the jump because they got some money.
2: How many of you out there listening to the show are unaware of your school's conference? Because we have one on the show who's a host.
3: Yep, I forgot. What conference is Duquesne in?
4: Well, they don't have a football team, so it's hard to... Oh. Yeah, I don't know. 303-504-0925, back after this.
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0: that. Let me know when you have it ready.
1: Okay.
0: Because it's a public service. I just sent it to you. It's a public service that I need everybody to be aware of. Or to be wary of. It's the latest scheme that's out there. Fraud alert. Fraud alert. There's a new one every day.
2: Did they almost get you?
0: They didn't get me. Oh, no.
3: It's like buying a new pair of Adidas with four stripes on it?
0: Yeah, I've been got before. I got got many times. You know, we all get got. We're, you know, nobody, I'm not sure anybody out there not get got at some point. I've gotten got. But this one was so out of the ordinary and ridiculous that I said, all right, I'm going to make some phone calls.
3: Hey, what did happen to those fake shoes that you bought, though? What did you do with them?
0: I gave them to somebody. I can't remember who. Okay. Somebody took them from my hands. I bought, in case you missed it, the story, bought a pair of fake Adidas online. They looked great. I think they were on Instagram. They came back, and they were basically made out of cardboard. And instead of three stripes, they had two.
3: Oh, two stripes.
0: And they were missing a D from Adidas. So they were not Adidas. And I knew something was awry when it took...
1: Adidas.
0: Adidas. It took like 6 months for the shoes to arrive.
2: So they were probably sewing them in person after pretty they got much. An order. They were like, yeah. Oh my God, this actually happened?
0: Yeah, that was a bad purchase. I got God. Have you ever been got?
2: I haven't been got like that. Not off buying stuff. Because I don't really buy stuff off the internet. If it's clothes or shoes or hats, I have to see them almost in person.
0: Moshe, you got?
3: Not really. No, not like that.
2: You got with your bees twice.
3: Well, a bear got my bees.
0: Hold on. You mean to tell me you've never been involved in some sort of fraud?
3: Like a scammer? No.
0: Scam?
3: No. Nothing? No. Not like that, no.
0: You never had your...
3: Vic, I am very, very leery.
0: Lucky for you.
2: So, the only time that I can imagine, the only time I've gotten got... Like, I haven't had my identity stolen. Nothing like that. My mother-in-law sent me, she goes, somebody emailed me a $10 gift card to Starbucks. I don't drink coffee. Do you want it? And I was like, okay, sure. Mm-hmm. So she forwarded it to me. I opened it up, and it was one of those scam
0: emails. Broke your computer or what?
2: No. It was one of those test emails that, like, IT sends you to not open up random stuff. And so I got on a test that she failed on.
3: Right.
2: That's the closest I've get, but I so, go and get.
0: So what
2: I
0: happened?
2: Get
0: go get. So what happened?
2: Nothing. It was just like, hey, you failed the test. And I was like, well, I don't work for your company, so.
0: I lost my Twitter account back when it was Twitter like 2 weeks. When you opened a DM and it said, hey, something, I need help. I don't know what the hell it was.
2: Ooh, Vic, I got close actually on one of those. I got an email from a guy I used to do radio with. I don't know him super well, but okay.
0: Yeah, the podcast ones?
2: Those are can you vote for me on the podcast? Yeah. And I opened the site and I was like, wait a minute. I haven't talked to this guy in forever. There's no reason he would tell me to do this.
0: All right. Well, I got this call yesterday. I want you to listen to this. And you're probably driving around saying, I wonder if I've ever gotten anything close to this. If you have, fraud alert. Listen to this call.
4: Sergeant Larson, located at the Jefferson County Sheriff Department. Looking to get in contact with Victor Lombardi.
3: That's not your real name.
0: Okay. No, that is my real name, Victor Lombardi. But then he went Victoria. On. I cut it off. I called back, and because immediately Jefferson County Sheriff, you're like scared, right?
3: Mm-hmm.
0: You're thinking about your family,
3: mm-hmm.
0: So now you're scared.
3: I
0: pulled over immediately. I'm like, okay, what is that? And I called the number back. It was an unlisted number, but he left it. I called the number back, and he goes through this whole thing about how I missed a grand jury duty. I don't know what the hell he was talking about. Something grand.
2: So what's the scheme, though? What were they trying to get out of you?
0: I said, I didn't miss jury duty, dude. He goes, okay, we need you to come in and sign for it and verify your signature. I go, what are you talking about? Come in. Come in where? Come into our office, sign your signature so we can verify that it's your... And I'm like, this sounds weird. What are you going to rob me or something? You want me to drive to some dark spot? So I called the Jefferson County Sheriff's Office. And they go, yeah, that's a fraud. That's been going out there for a while.
2: I will say
0: other people have hit that one.
2: Hang on, Jesse, play it one more time, please.
0: Yeah, that's a weird one. I mean, people will go to
4: Sergeant Larson, located at the Jefferson County Sheriff Department, looking to get in contact with Victor Lombardi.
2: I got to tell you, credit to the scammer there. That's a good police accent there. I would buy that's a sheriff. Yeah, I'd buy it.
0: And Larson is a good police name.
2: It is.
0: Yeah.
2: Now, A little Southern.
0: And, you could say Sergeant in front of anything, and it's going to get my attention.
2: Mm-hmm. It's Sergeant Larson. Like, that's a pretty good cop accent.
3: Do you want to share the time that your daughter got you?
0: Oh, that was bad.
3: That was bad. That was bad.
0: Yeah.
3: That
2: Wait,
3: was,
2: what was that this?
0: That was family abuse. No.
3: That was from. Was it the youngest?
0: No, it was Alexis.
3: Oh yeah, Alexis. Yeah. It was. From the outside looking in, I can see why this hurts Vic so much. I didn't know if you wanted to share it or not.
0: I forgot what she did. What was it? Was she
3: remember
0: in
3: the
0: jail?
3: Call from the jail? Yeah, remember?
0: Oh yeah, she was jailed.
3: Remember, it was really her. Oh my god!
0: There's like a TikTok thing going on.
2: Gotcha.
0: But this one, this fraud thing, I just want to know. So let's say I say, okay, I'm going to come in. What happens next?
3: You get jumped. I don't know. Take your.
0: Is that what happens, or do they, like, what use is me? Where am I going?
3: We'll say I'll meet you out in front of the Jefferson County Sheriff's Office. That's where I'll meet you, and see what he says.
2: I just thought about
0: something. He mentioned they had an adjunct office.
3: I'll meet you out in front of the main sheriff's office in a half hour. Be there, Officer Larson.
2: I just remember I did get got once, but it was more. My wife got through me getting got, if that makes sense. So when I moved here, I hired this moving company because I was by myself, well, me and my wife, but it's like I hired these guys, like, can you come and just help me get the heavy stuff into this apartment that I'm moving into until my wife moves in a few months. So they get there and they do the whole thing. Now, this does happen. I get really weary of this now, but they don't have a thing to, like, scan your card to pay for them. They have just let me write down the number and then we'll charge. Then all of a sudden I had a whole bunch of Uber stuff being charged and gift cards and they got me. No, it wasn't, I don't know how to, it wasn't like an, it wasn't official business that they were in, but it wasn't like two men in a truck or, you know what I mean? One of these big moving companies. It was just,
3: I'll pay you in cash.
2: Yeah. That's
3: what you do from now. You pay them in cash.
2: Yeah.
3: How much will it cost me? $50 an hour for each of you?
2: Okay, bam.
3: I'll give you $100.
2: Yep.
3: And you're going to get a C-note and split it between the two of you and have some McDonald's, whatever.
0: I would love to give that number out to the public. Somebody asked, give the number out. It's an unknown caller. There is no number. I mean, as soon as I denied it the first time, he called right back, and that's when I answered. I wish I had a phone number because I'd put it out there. My favorite thing to do with these marketing scams is just to take them for a ride. I like sometimes I'll go on and on for a long ride. To the point where they give up.
2: Yeah.
0: I didn't get a chance to give that one a ride because you get a sheriff's call and it feels different. I would like to know the human being on the other side of that call. How pathetic is your life? How desperate is your life?
2: True.
0: How pathetic and desperate are you? That, you know, I'm an old man, I guess, but imagine how many elderly people or I don't know how many Mosiers out there they're taking advantage of. Just imagine that.
2: And don't just sit there and be old.
3: Go to Rocky Mountain Men's Clinic. Don't be old and get caught up in these scams, damn it.
2: You know what? I feel like we have found a loophole in sports. If you want to get things done, if you want to turn the tides in your favor, if you feel like you've been wronged by the sport that you're participating in, there is something you can do. I'll explain next.
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3: Got a crash here on I-225 southbound, approaching I-25 near Tamarack. It's blocking the right lane, backing things up all the way to Iliff with an over 20-minute delay through there. Other than that, just the usual slowing, I-270 really clogged up westbound between Quebec and Vasquez. 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

0: Raiders players, dudes, that feel like they've been wronged by their sport with a bad call or something like that. I mean, you can go back to Sean Payton in the NFC Championship game. Remember the pass interference that wasn't, that sort of thing. And I know you guys probably talked about this yesterday, but just quickly to revisit. The DeChambeau open thing in the fescue stomping down the area by the ball. I don't know where you guys fell on that. It was weird because it felt like most players thought that DeChambeau didn't do anything wrong. Like, Rory obviously disagreed because he hates DeChambeau, which, whatever.
1: Well, if it was me, I would have been doing the same thing. So he probably did it on purpose, but prove it.
2: I think most players understand the circumstances there. And I had a friend of mine text me and said he wasn't really improving his lie. He was improving the path for which to swing so he can get a club on it.
0: Right.
2: So that's what he was improving. But I think most of the golfers that are asked about it, they've been in a situation where they're coming to see the ball, they know the angle of attack, and they walk up on the ball from the back so they can, you know, stomp on that grass, get it down. I don't know, dude. If you live letter of the law, what do? You get on a drone or a helicopter and just helicopter the guy into a stance?
0: Well, yeah, that's...
2: What do you do?
0: I think there's... Look, whatever. I have a partial issue, and I get why they do it with... If you don't call it out in the moment, and then you finish around thinking it's one thing, it's like, oh, by the way, you're two shots worse than you thought you were. I think I'd probably lose my stuff, too. But bottom line is, they make this call. DeChambeau reacts, I would say, childishly and saying, well, maybe I don't show up tomorrow then.
1: Right.
0: Like, that's pretty crazy.
1: Hey, how about this? Hey, take this. I mean, just take this under consideration. Maybe I'm Audi 5000.
0: Yeah. Have you considered me not playing as an option?
1: Have you considered going and blanking yourself?
0: Did you guys see this part of the story, though? This from USA Today.
1: What part?
0: That Sunday night, George Shackelford with the quadrilateral reported. DeChambeau tried...
2: Wait, what?
0: It's called the quadrilateral. I'm assuming it's something in the UK. DeChambeau tried to enlist the help of who in this situation? Who would you think?
1: Your mom.
2: Your mother.
0: Who would DeChambeau call?
1: Your
0: trying
1: father.
0: To
1: Brooks
0: help
1: Koepka.
0: On a rules violation that he Gianni thought
2: Infantino?
0: He was wronged by.
1: I don't know. Who?
2: Trump?
0: Trump.
2: You're kidding me.
1: No, he did not. He didn't.
0: Tried to enlist the help of President Trump during a spat with RNA rules officials before officially signing a scorecard. DeChambeau, who was fighting to not be penalized for inadvertently improving his lie after a wayward drive off the par four fifth hole, during the second round reportedly tried to have Trump fight on his behalf to not be penalized.
1: Come on.
0: Now, this is off the heels of what happened with Balligan.
2: I don't believe that story. I don't believe it. I think that's fake.
0: Well, it says the RNA denied the request, yeah. And DeChambeau's antics, which many players criticized, also didn't help his favorite.
1: So he's sitting in the clubhouse on the cell phone going...
0: Before he signed his scorecard, reportedly from this.
1: Yes. I mean, the president.
2: That's pathetic.
0: I got to tell you something, though. Because DeChambeau does have a relationship with Trump. He's
2: obviously
0: been on his YouTube channel. He's been in the White House multiple times. I got to tell you, if I had the relationship with a president, whether it's Trump, Obama, Biden, you name it, Clinton,
1: you going to try to use it?
0: And somebody gives me a ruling I don't like, and now we've opened up the door with overturning a red card, maybe it's worth shooting a text.
2: I'm playing a rec league basketball game at DAC, and I don't like the charge call.
0: Let me tell you something.
2: I'm calling Obama.
0: Let me tell you something right now. If you called Obama and you had a rules dispute over your rec league game and you said the president's on the phone and he said what you guys are saying is not fair, I think that's the ultimate card.
1: Dude.
0: You can't argue with it anymore.
1: Dude, 24-24, midway through the fourth quarter, week three. Big pass interference called. Mm-hmm. Right? Put the opposition in field goal range. Oh, before we snap the ball again.
0: Let me just get on the phone.
1: Yo, Prez. Yeah, we just got screwed on this PI big time. Yeah, they won't overturn it. Yeah, I know you know what you're looking at. Yeah, okay, call him. Call me back. Okay, bye.
0: Oh, what's that? You said you called this because the sky judge said it was the right call? I have an even bigger judge than that. Vic, you're saying you don't buy it, and maybe it's not true, but that's right. This report. And I do think it's funny.
1: It sounds,
0: you know what?
1: It's just ridiculous.
2: It sounds very entitled.
1: Oh, it sounds 100%, beyond entitled. Yeah. Let's say it's true. It's beyond entitled. It's ridiculous.
0: See, what's
1: he going to do? Sign the scorecard and then have it overturned and then show up the next morning with two more strokes back on the score?
0: Look, it didn't end this way.
1: Two less strokes on the score?
0: It didn't end this way, but I would say it would have been a really interesting finish had he finished two back or one back.
2: Oh, yeah. That would have brought the drama back into the picture.
0: Yeah.
2: By the way, the guy who won it, I don't know what's going on my social media. What do you call it when the same video keeps coming up, same topic? The
1: algorithm?
2: Algorithm. But I'm getting Ryan Fox's swings. Do you see how he swings the club? That looks like it hurts.
1: It does. He sort of like dives into it.
0: He's
1: like
0: one of those shallow guys, right?
2: His body, it's like on a lever. Yeah, like his body does. I'm like, what are you doing with your body?
1: It's kind of a diving motion. When I dive, you know what I take? A big chunk of Mother Earth, and she ain't happy about it.
2: Well, I don't think
1: he dives and he makes perfect contact.
2: I don't think we can dive like that.
1: No.
2: That body just, it's almost as if his hips are on a lever, and then his upper body just, I don't like it. It bothers me. I just had to mention
1: Okay, well, I will say, though, that he plays fast, and I like that.
2: Yeah.
0: Did you guys see Tom Kim's post, by the way, on Instagram?
1: I thought, no, it's Sung Jae Im.
0: Or Siwoo Kim. Is it Siwoo Kim?
1: Siwoo Kim, sorry.
2: All right, so you guys mentioned three different players there. Let's see.
1: Siwoo Kim
2: right.
1: was the one that was,
0: yes.
2: He was leading for a while.
0: Correct. Thank you to the Open for another choke final round and another top six, he said.
2: Oh, so he just
0: barely. He's making fun of himself. Yeah. Right. Saying, I choked again. This is what I do.
2: Happens.
1: So now we're done with majors now, though, right? This is it?
2: Yeah. Yeah, our next.
1: So weird because I'm so used to the PGA being the last one, and that's long gone.
2: Yeah, it sort of sucks now. Now you get a lot of those tournaments that lead to the FedEx. It's not a Ryder Cup year, so you don't have that. Yeah. Hey, have you guys been watching? And I've actually gotten into it. I've watched almost every episode so far. The quarterback on Netflix.
0: I haven't. I thought about watching it yesterday, and I went down the history rabbit hole instead.
2: It's pretty good. You know, and it's good because it's so different. Joe Flacco's story is crazy. Guy's got like 40 kids. He's a vagabond quarterback. He starts the season in Cleveland last year, ends up in Cincinnati, wins games, just figures it out. Half the guys that he's throwing to are half his age. The Flacco story is interesting. Baker Mayfield is now my favorite quarterback. My favorite quarterback.
1: Baker Mayfield? Yeah. Why is that?
2: Because he talks trash to anybody, anytime, anywhere. It doesn't matter who.
1: His
2: trash talk is, if you watch it, because he's mic'd up for every game, he is Shakespearean in his trash talk. He's that good.
1: I didn't realize that.
2: Oh, he's so good.
0: What do you think Bo would look like on a show like that?
2: I don't think he'd say as much. I mean, Baker's perfect for that show.
0: Yeah.
2: He says a lot. Cam Ward's really quiet. You learn a little bit about Cam Ward in this docu-series, whatever.
0: I still remember last year, we talked to Marvin Mims. It was about this time. It was right before camp. And I said, can you give us a story on Bo Nix that maybe Broncos fans don't know, like maybe his personality? And do you remember what he said? He goes, yeah, I can do that. He, Bo's just football all the time. Yeah. I don't know. Maybe the whole Bobot thing is like a real thing.
2: So Baker, in this one episode, this one scene, they go to Seattle, and Seattle's a good football team, obviously. Tampa beat Seattle last year in Seattle. So he's walking out of the tunnel, and there's this certain Seattle fan that's known around the league, and he shows up with signs, and he just kills the opposing team players, just obnoxious, right there as they come out of the tunnel. So he's talking trash to Baker, him and his son, this fan. Baker wins the game. It was late theatrics. He sprints to that fan before the fan has a chance to leave, sprints off the field, and just goes after him. And I loved every second of it. It was great.
0: Baker's always been a guy you want to
2: root for. I love Baker Mayfield.
1: Well, do you wonder if guys do things like that because they're mic'd up and they know they're mic'd up?
0: Yeah, I think some guys might do that, Moj. I don't think Baker's one.
2: I think Baker's just wired that way.
0: You've seen Baker talks no matter what.
1: Yeah, you're right. I will say this. I have no rooting interest for Baker one way or another. I mean, he seems like a reasonable guy. But I used to love his TV commercials when he's living Remember, he's living at the stadium in Cleveland, yeah, and he's in the ladies' book club and all that, and he's watering the flowers and crap.
2: The other thing that I learned by watching this season's quarterback is the little hits that you don't notice as big hits that lead to major injuries. Like, oh, this he got hit there? Really? Oh, yeah. His shoulder's jacked up. Like, Joe Flacco took a hit that looked very harmless. Didn't look like it was anything at all. And he had one of those shoulder impingements, and you could see one bone sticking out. Mm-hmm. Same with Baker. He took a minor hit where he rolled. And those little things add up through the course of the season. I mean, half of the damn episodes are those guys just getting treatment to get through a week.
3: Isn't that crazy? Well, you think about it. It's just, they take a brutal amount of punishment every single week.
2: Well, Brent, it's not the hard hits. Sometimes the hard hits are the ones that don't hurt as much. It's a 300-pound man laying on top of you.
3: Yeah.
2: You ever had a 300-pound man lay on top of you?
3: Can't say I've had the pleasure.
2: Fall on top of you. I would like you, for anyone who wants to understand what it's like to be a quarterback, find a 300-pound human today and have them fall on you several times.
3: Mm. Dude, I forget who said this, but somebody said this once, and it's so true. Just, if you want to know what football feels like to its lowest denominator, just run in your house at a sprint and fall down. See how that feels. That's not being hit by anybody.
2: Yeah.
3: That's not a 300-pound guy falling on top of you. Just sprint and then fall down and see how that feels. Because it hurts.
1: Well, have you ever, and again, you're talking without padding, but I think everybody's done this. Have you ever, like, tried to you're jogging to the kitchen, you clip yourself on the wall or something?
2: Oh, yeah.
1: And you bang, that. Dude, again, it was how long ago, Vic? Was it 35 years ago? Probably 35 years ago. Something like that. 34, 35 years ago. My first time on an NFL sideline for a game, Monday Night Football. And I'm down there, and I could not believe, in person for the NFL, and I'd been in college.
2: How violent it was.
1: I couldn't believe how violent it was. My first kickoff return, Brett, I'm like, Jesus, good Lord Almighty, these guys ain't playing. The sounds and the grunting and all this kind of stuff on a play-by-play basis. And then it's the collisions, which in person, when you are on the sideline in an NFL game, I can promise you, they have those big round things with the mic on it, Vic, right? Mm-hmm. Directional mics and all that. It doesn't do it justice because it is incredibly violent. Incredibly violent. And bodies contort in ways that you really can't see on television.
2: A month ago? The other element of this series, that the reason why it pays to watch, the radio stuff that the quarterbacks have in their helmets, you wouldn't believe, because these guys talk about it, how often it goes wacko. And they can't hear what the play caller tells them. Or it's so loud. Or it's staticky. Or they miss the last two words of the play call. And they're just making crap up.
3: Yeah.
2: You know, they got their ears over their helmets. They're trying to hear. It's like a crapshoot out there. It really is. I wonder how many times during the course of a game. Because you've seen Bo turn to Peyton and say, let's go.
3: Yeah.
2: Let's go, right? Let's get the play in. Because they turn that thing off at some point. The clock... I wonder how many times they're just ad-libbing. They didn't get the play call.
3: Well, they get, or they get a portion of it, and they're like, I'll figure out the rest. Yeah. 303-504-0925. Yes, Mo.
1: As we roll on, I've got a hockey story that you might find kind of interesting in regards to the local club. As we roll on.
3: Okay.
1: Although, again, it's been a pretty chill summer so far. I mean, you know, ever since free agency... You signed Jaden Schwartz, you know, Val's gone, but you're in pretty good shape. You do a couple little deals here and there. I mean, you get Bernsey back and so on and so forth. And
3: You want a quick, should I do this periodically throughout the show? Because I spent 12 hours watching history documentaries. Should I just slip in fun facts of American history as we go along today? Do you want that? You want to hear that Robert E. Lee and Ulysses S. Grant and Stonewall Jackson were all generals in the Mexican-American War just to fight each other about... 15 years later?
1: Yeah.
3: Isn't that pretty cool?
1: Yeah.
2: I can give you facts about Baker Mayfield and Cam Ward.
1: Well, you realize that Arlington House, Robert E. Lee's residence before the Civil War, was handed down from George Washington.
3: Robert E. Lee actually didn't even believe in keeping slavery.
1: No,
3: but he was a
1: Virginian. Yeah. Yes.
3: Virginia joined the South, and he's like, well, I love my state, so I got to do it.
1: Yep.
2: So Flacco's pizza is a personal pizza, just straight cheese. That's all he likes. Straight cheese. Every Friday night, he goes to have a nice little cheese pizza for himself.
1: Well, good. I'm glad he's not our quarterback anymore.
3: We'll get to the local Avs news, Mosher said next.
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13: Right now, it's just the usual busy spots here on the morning drive. That wreck on southbound 225 near Tamarack has been cleared out of there. Still pretty clogged up on I-225 southbound between Iliff and Yosemite, especially near Parker. And then I-25 pretty busy southbound here between Santa Fe and Hamden. 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

0: All right, Mo, so what's going on?
1: Well, you guys probably don't play fantasy hockey at all.
0: I do not.
1: But it's this time of the year, well, really when you get to August and then September, people start putting together their strategies for fantasy hockey and all this stuff and blah, blah, blah, blah, blah, blah, blah. Well, ESPN has come out with their, Victor's going to love this, their rankings of fantasy hockey players. Right? For a goal, for skaters, you get 2 points. For goals are 2 points, assists are 1 point, shots and hits, 0.1 points, block shots, special teams, 0.5, blah, blah, blah. So I'm scamming down. Number one in the National Hockey League is?
0: McDavid.
1: Nope.
0: Celebrini.
2: The number one.
0: McKinnon.
1: Nathan McKinnon. Nathan McKinnon is ranked first as the number one center, top 50 players for fantasy hockey in 2026. He's number one because you have all those different categories and blah, blah, blah. Your boy McDavid, McPickles is number two.
2: Okay.
1: Kucherov is number three. And then, the kid, Macklin Celebrini, comes in at four. This is again fantasy hockey, not.
0: Well, here's the question, Moj.
1: Well, the first defenseman is
2: Cale Makar
1: at number 16. Correct.
0: Mm-hmm. Here's my question: Nathan McKinnon, who has been one of the top players in the league for years now, he's 30 years old. He will be 31 by the time the season starts in September. When do you start to expect drop-off in production from players? I know it's probably not now, but it's the same question I kind of...
1: It's not now.
0: Jokic is an interesting one because his game isn't reliant on the things that get taken from you as you age. It's not like big athleticism and stuff like that. But in the case of McKinnon's faster than everybody else in the ice.
1: Mm-hmm.
0: How much longer of the 130-point seasons from Nathan McKinnon can we expect?
1: An excellent question. His body is in tip-top shape, so he really takes care of himself. And let me knock on my wood, boys. He hasn't really dealt with anything devastating.
0: Yeah.
1: Which is great. I mean, he's had injuries, no doubt about it. But nothing like, God, this is good. This could last him a long, you know, that kind of thing. Or the re-injury and breakdown eventually and slow down. All I mean, that has not happened at all.
0: So when Wayne Gretzky was 30, he had a 163-point season. Then at 31, he had 121. And then Gretzky started to fall.
1: Right.
0: He had one more. He had a 130-point season when he was 33. And then he had one more way late in his career where he had 102. But
1: to me, it's a... Well, look at Joe Sakic. I mean, Joe Sakic was in his mid to late 30s. And he had a killer 100-point season. Look up Sakic seasons. So to me, it's basically... for the average guy, it's probably 34, 35, 36... Right around in there, and then it can go pretty quickly. The late great Peter McNabb, again, guys, I wish you would have had the opportunity to just listen to him tell stories and how things work like that. He said, everything was fine for me. He said, and then Vic, he said, one day in practice, I'm just skating in, and boom, I tried to go top shelf, and he goes, and it flubbed. He goes, puck didn't go where I wanted it to go. And he's like, ah.
0: Joe had a 118-point season when he was 31, and then he had one more when he was 37, where he got 100 even.
1: Yeah, there you go, which is pretty damn good. In those days,
0: yeah,
1: pretty damn good.
0: I wonder with, like, Crosby, where he would be at. Because, again, look, whenever so you
2: the
0: see
2: age?
0: The
2: what's
0: three.
2: The common age there?
0: It feels like right around 31.
2: Yeah.
0: It feels like right that's mm-hmm. when production starts to dip. Doesn't mean that they're bad or
1: right,
0: anything.
1: Right, right, right.
0: It's not 120 points a season anymore.
1: Well, let me go back to Maxie.
2: God,
1: so
2: I would give to be 31 right now.
1: I know.
0: Sidney Crosby, 100-point season when he was 31 years old, hasn't had one since.
1: Okay. Well, he also, with his career, has dealt with a ton of stuff, but he's still incredibly productive. How many points did he have this last year?
0: Sid had 74.
1: Okay.
0: At 38 years old.
1: Pretty damn good. So he said, I went in, and he goes, oh, a stupid stick. Goes and gets a new stick. Comes in. No, it comes in, pops it. Okay, good. Yeah, it's stick. Because I'm coming back. And he goes, but he goes, and then it happened like 2 weeks later, and he goes, ah. He goes, it's not the stick. It's my hands. My hands don't work the way they used to work. He said, and he gives me one of these classic manaps like this.
0: Gosh, you know what's crazy?
1: He goes, right then I knew. And I mean, guys will know. One day, Vic, mm-hmm. You just can't get to that place on the ice that as fast as you used to. And by the way, you haven't trained any different. Your body still looks the same. You look like an Adonis. I remember this. Don't laugh at me.
2: Oh, I will.
1: Okay. One time in Vancouver, I'm working out.
2: The story right there.
1: Why do I even tell the story?
2: Please go on. Tell me, what was that workout? Did you walk to the filling station?
0: Filling station? Is that what you just dropped on me?
1: Criminy. It's like we're living in Mayberry, and Gomer's working the filling station.
2: Uh-huh.
1: Christ.
0: Got to take the tractor down the filling station.
1: There's a point here.
0: We're low on
1: Earl.
0: No. What do they call it in Canada? Petrol.
1: Mm-hmm. So I walk in, and Jerome McGinnell is in there. And this guy looks perfect. He absolutely looks like a perfect human specimen. I mean, everything is still intact. He looks great. Great dude, by the way. But you know what?
2: Walking up to him. Hey, man, everything's still intact?
1: Yeah.
0: You look intact.
1: But you could tell, dude, that he just couldn't get like he used to from here to there.
0: Sure.
1: And what is it? Why can't you?
0: Your
1: muscle fibers look the same. That you think they should be behaving the same, but they don't behave the same.
2: You know,
1: I don't know.
2: The first thing to go, if you're used to like playing games where you jump, run and jump, is jumping. Can't jump anymore. Jumping just goes away.
0: Yeah.
2: Like a couple years ago, I tried to jump the tennis net after a match, playing with my wife and just jump across it. It didn't end well for me. It did not end well.
0: I played golf with McGahey about a month and a half ago at Bear Dance.
1: Mm-hmm.
0: And there's that par three, I think it's like 16. It's got a little creek on the side, pretty hole. And they have the bridge that goes across. So I'll just jump it.
2: Hmm.
0: I jumped it, and I made it barely. And when I hit, my foot said, we don't do this anymore. This isn't something that is now a thing that we do together.
1: You know what? It's so good that you say that.
0: And I walked, and it hurt, but I had to play like it didn't because I was too embarrassed to admit that kind of hurt my ankle.
2: Mm-hmm.
0: So I was like, yeah, I know. I barely made it, didn't I?
2: Let me ask you this.
1: Wait, Vic, did you tumble over the net, or did you get stuck on the net, or did you fall backwards?
2: Oh, my one leg got over, the other leg did not.
1: Hi, I'm Vic.
2: Yeah.
1: Good match.
2: But I got to tell you, though, you want your pride to take a hit?
1: Sure.
2: Something that seems very easy to do all your life, and all of a sudden now you try it?
1: Sure.
2: Moj, I challenge you during this commercial break. Do a basic cartwheel. See if you can pull it off.
1: I've always been able to cartwheel. Always.
2: Try it now.
1: I'm not sure I could do it now. My legs would be bent. I'd look like I'd look foolish.
2: That's exactly right. Yeah. I can't keep my legs straight.
1: I did. It was about a week and a half ago. I'm in the garage getting some stuff down, you know, from the top of the shelves and blah blah blah. And I'm on a ladder, and I jump down. I'd like three rungs off the ladder. I jump down to the garage floor. Clunk.
2: Feeling in your feet.
1: I'm like. Did I just parachute out of a C-40s? Because yes. I'm like, dude, I used to be able to spring up. That, you know, I'm
0: isn't
1: like,
0: that weird? Like,
1: I can't do that anymore. What's going on?
0: My kitchen island, and I was unscrewing a light bulb.
1: Right.
0: And I thought about getting back down.
2: Too much.
0: And I would usually just, without even thinking, just hop right off. And I did jump off, but it took like 5 seconds to be like, okay, where's my landing area? I got to like hit and kind of like go down with it, compress with the jump.
1: And you know why? Because if you're much more careful with your movements. Because if you're not, you're going to fall.
0: Well, and it's not even. I'm not even kidding.
1: No, it just sounds. It sounds so freaking pathetic.
0: It wasn't the worry.
1: Stupid. It's so dumb.
2: I apologize to all the youthful exuberants listening to this program. Seriously, there's a lot of young people out there going, "What is this?"
1: I know.
0: It wasn't the worry of me hurting myself. It would have been the embarrassment of hurting myself and having to explain that's how I got hurt. By the way, I just looked this up. Do you know Nathan MacKinnon is exactly 500 points away from passing Sakic?
1: Crazy.
0: Exactly.
1: It's hard for me, Vic, right? It's hard for me to wrap my head around that because I saw Joe Sakic play a lot of hockey in my life, a lot. I saw the points. I saw the production late. He's 37. He has a 100-point season. And I could never imagine anybody catching him in an Avalanche sweater ever. He's one of the best scorers of all time, right?
0: Yeah.
1: I mean, it's other guys' careers move on. He moves from the top 10 to the top 12 to the top 50. But, I mean, he's that guy is Joe Sakic. In fact, here, where's he right now?
0: Sakic, wait, MacKinnon?
1: No, hold on.
0: I got their numbers up. What are you trying to find? What do you want?
1: Hang on. I'm looking right now, but let me find my, okay, points, understand,
0: Yeah, I have this all pulled up.
2: Okay. Just ask him, tell him what you want.
1: Well, where's Joe ranking right now? Okay, Joe is now 17th, okay? He's 17th, but when he was done, he was 10. So now he's 17.
0: Yeah.
1: In league history. But he was that guy. I mean, he was that, Brett, you have to understand, he was that guy. 1,641 points. And so when you say that MacKinnon's 500 away, and I think of his production, and he very damn well could get there, it blows my mind. Blows my mind.
0: Well, a couple things here. Something else I wanted to bring up, because I want to know where you guys stand on this. And I am a Tom Brady hater. I fully admit it up front, so take that for whatever you will. Tom Brady's embarrassing himself. I don't know what he's doing. Did you see? It's a line I never thought I would say in my life, ever. And I had to reread it three or four times to fully consume, like, is that actually what I just read? And here's what it was. Tom Brady is doing this thing. He's on a stage. And this is after I saw a tweet of Cam Scataboo with a leg injury doing backflips.
1: Right, right.
0: And I'm just like, what are we doing here? Here's the sentence. Carl Anthony Towns had to break things up after Tom Brady slapped Logan Paul. Tom Brady is getting into the realm of WWE now? Is that what he's doing?
2: Everybody sort of goes there. They stray there. What is the allure? Like McAfee
0: money.
2: Did it. Everybody goes that WWE fake stuff. What is it?
0: But
2: I mean,
0: you know
2: how
0: what?
2: Much money I mean, I'd be happy to do some ads for them if the money's right, but my goodness, what is going on?
0: I would say this, though. McAfee is somebody. That dude loved wrestling since he was a kid, and he's like the adult who still watches WrestleMania. That actually checks out to me because he actually likes it. Tom Brady wasn't a WWE guy. So, like, here's how I can...
1: Well, didn't Jake Paul then say, hey, if I ever see Tom Brady, I'm going to slap him around for slapping my brother around? I mean, some of all this bull
0: crap. Yeah, it's embarrassing.
1: It's
0: fake. You are one of the greatest athletes who's ever lived. You don't need to do this. Do what MJ did. Michael Jordan retired, and you've barely seen him outside of things that he's owned in one Netflix documentary during COVID. That was the only time I've seen Michael Jordan.
2: What was the purpose of the Tom Brady roast?
1: I have no idea.
0: Attention!
1: I guess that's it, attention.
0: Like, Vic, I'm being dead serious. If you were Tom Brady, and I am somebody who speaks to you almost on a daily basis in your life, I would pull you to the side and be like, dude, you're a middle-aged man. Stop doing this. You have everything you need in life. You don't need to embarrass yourself. I told Jesse, he's a father of four. Jesse's almost 45 years old. If Jesse walked in here in full emo garb, all black, wearing chains, got the haircut that flops over one eye, I would pull Jesse to the side and be like, I don't know what's going on in your life. You don't need to do this, though.
1: You mean 67-year-old Madonna at the World Cup halftime show?
0: Yeah,
2: I get
0: exactly.
2: It.
0: Yeah.
2: I get it. But the biggest void left by some of these athletes and actors and musicians isn't the money. It's the platform.
0: That's true.
2: It's the platform. It's just your day, how it goes. And what do you do? How do you fill that?
1: Well, it's also...
2: You go from trash-talking an opposing defensive lineman to trash-talking the Paul brothers, Logan.
0: But that's sad.
1: Vic, when some of these guys retire, the amount of attention they received, maybe it was overwhelming. Who knows what it was, but they, again, go away and just chill. Some, they that was part of who they were as a person, probably psychologically, and I don't think they can get away from it. I don't think that they can get away from that
0: the
1: sort
0: spotlight?
1: Of...
0: spotlight?
1: Yes.
0: Yeah. Because I've heard people talk about competition. You can find plenty of competition in your life, especially if you're Tom Brady. You take guys out to the golf course. There you go. That's competition every single day if you want it. You don't need to do this. You don't need to go WWE. Literally WWE.
2: Yeah. Allow me to make a clarification because this always gets lost in translation when I do radio here. James on the text line says, Vic always calls wrestling fake, but when I offered him to come train with us, he ghosted me. James, I'm not... Listen, the actual sport of wrestling and what you partake in and the jumping and the diving, I mean, you guys are athletic too. I mean, you're great athletes.
0: Insane
2: I don't
0: athletes.
2: Dispute that one bit. Incredible.
0: Insanely good orators too.
2: Yes. 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
5: Doing all that, bro.
6: Does anybody...
5: He's doing it, and he's 64 years old now, but I mean, he was doing it at 60. What are we doing?
6: Most think about
5: How does he do that, bro?
6: Does anybody sprint better in a movie than Tom Cruise?
5: No, I don't think so.
6: The Tom Cruise sprint?
7: Let me see. I
6: challenge you. Rocky's sprint looked a little fake to me. He and Carl Weathers down the beach.
5: Yeah.
6: Didn't like it.
5: No,
6: I'm not going to lie to you.
5: It's almost like...
6: Didn't like it. But Tom Cruise sprinting in whatever movie he does, phenomenal.
5: It's pretty real, man.
6: Phenomenal.
8: The robots say that Tom Cruise is widely considered the GOAT of cinematic sprinting.
5: Yeah. He is. Anyway, maybe it's all the Scientology stuff that people get freaked out about. I don't know. I have no idea. Nonetheless, I'll tell you this. This guy hanging onto the side of airplanes at 60 years of age, parachuting off, you know, beating guys up in a parking lot and running. I don't know how he does it.
8: I do love, by the way, still one of my favorite fun facts. Is that when Wesley Snipes played Willie Mays Hayes in Major League, Willie Mays Hayes is supposed to be like Ricky Henderson, like super fast, sprinter,
6: every
8: stealing bases.
6: Slow-mo.
8: But every scene was slow-mo because he was really slow,
6: slow
8: and they had to fake it.
6: And he didn't know how to play basketball in White Man Can't Jump.
5: Really?
8: I bet Woody did.
6: Woody did.
5: Yeah, they would always like the scene where he's in his, you know, they put him in the parking lot in his bed and he comes running in his jammies. Right? Remember that scene from Major League?
8: Hang on a second. Let's see.
5: And they have two fat guys running beside him, and he splits up the middle between the two fat guys.
6: That's why Kevin Costner remains one of the best sports actors of all time. Every
8: he can do
6: role
8: it.
6: He's
5: he
6: played.
5: He played ball.
6: He looked like he could do it.
8: So just quickly, here's the 11 best acting while running performances in movie history. This from ScreenCrush.com. Mm-hmm. Are you guys ready?
5: Yep.
6: Yes.
8: Tom Hanks in Forrest Gump.
6: Yeah, it's stupid.
8: Keanu Reeves in Point Break.
5: That was pretty awesome.
8: Okay. Ooh, I like this one. Cary Grant in North by Northwest.
5: That's so old, nobody knows that.
8: But I think it's the scene everybody knows, running away from the airplane landing. Yeah. John Travolta in Grease. I don't remember
6: him running.
5: Oh, he ran track. Remember, he tried to go on the track team to impress Olivia Newton-John, and he's hopping over the hurdles. Okay, keep going.
8: The cast of Stand By Me, running away from the train.
5: That was pretty good. I remember that. They were all kids.
6: This is stupid.
8: I'm trying to find a good one here.
6: Says, Lord, give me something I can put my... Come on.
8: Tom Cruise in Collateral. If you guys haven't seen Collateral, it's a great movie.
5: With Jamie Foxx.
8: I know exactly the run they're talking about.
5: Yes, I do too.
8: He was hauling.
5: Yeah, he was hauling ass. Excuse my language. Yes, he was.
8: This one deserves it. Chris Farley and Tommy Boy. Give a shout out to Farley.
6: The worst run scene in motion picture history, and really the only scene that ruins the movie for me, remember the Titans, when they cut to that straight shot of the dude running down the sideline, and it looked fake? Do you guys remember the scene?
8: Yeah, I know what you're talking about.
6: And I couldn't believe they left that clip in the movie, because every other part of it was great, except that clip. And it made me so mad.
8: Sunshine had a good throw on him.
5: Ronnie Bass
8: had a good throw.
5: By the way, Ryan Gosling... Was that one of his first movies ever?
8: Yeah, he talks about it still, that people say, yeah, Ryan Gosling's so great, he won an Oscar, but he can't cover. Like he says, it's still running joke.
5: Well, he can't cover. That's why they benched him.
8: 303-504-0925. We got, by the way, next.
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0: Oh, by the way, stories around sports in the world we feel like you should be aware of. So here's just a couple. First of all, you guys have seen that in or at ESPN, they're doing some layoffs, it sounds like, today. So a whole bunch of people are going to be let go from their jobs. One of them was yesterday. Ryan Clark was actually doing a segment on television. They got nervous that somebody was going to tell him while he was on the air, so they actually pulled him off the air to let him know the news, and that's how we found out yesterday that Ryan Clark is no longer at ESPN.
1: Have you told Mosier yet?
0: I have not. Carl Ravich is the latest that I've seen.
1: This will be your last segment on the show.
2: Cool.
0: Carl Ravich is the latest that I've seen. Now, Ravich is somebody, he's been there for over three decades, and that's a big one.
3: I mean, wasn't he their baseball guy?
0: Yeah, but then they gave up on baseball. I mean, I've said forever, I thought Baseball Tonight was an amazing show. I watched it every night when I was a kid. Peter Gammons. Harold Reynolds. Yeah.
3: Bob Kirkjian.
0: Tim Kirkjian.
3: Tim Kirkjian.
0: Anyway.
3: The way he says his own name is still kind of funny to me.
0: The story surrounding this, though, and I know what's going to happen, it's already been kind of happening, is as these start to leak and these personalities that you've known forever at a television station that you've probably watched your entire life, you're going to see some of the familiar faces that you've seen for years exit through these layoffs. And it's going to be about McAfee probably getting about $60 million a year. They're going to say, well, they're paying McAfee all this money. That means they can't afford the other things. And I don't know how to explain this to people other than whether you like McAfee or not. He's a monster on that network.
1: Again, this is a very subjective business. People either hate you or like you.
0: Mm-hmm.
1: It's just the way it is. Sometimes you're tolerated, and that's the in-between. I don't understand all the McAfee allure. Have you ever watched his full show? Like, does anybody watch the show?
3: From time to time. Time to time, I'll... It's usually just on, though. I'm not sitting and watching it.
1: I like him personally, but I can't invest... I mean, I don't... I don't get it.
0: Let me just see this real quick. So his show, I'm trying to figure out when do they go live. Is it in a couple hours? But when they do their live shows, I mean, this is just on YouTube. They're getting 250,000 people. Just someone on YouTube?
1: Someone said his show isn't really aimed at your demographic. What demographic is it?
0: I think it's probably kids in their 20s, that sort of thing. So you bring a youthful audience more than anything else. But if you get 250,000 views on YouTube, that's not to mention their show being simulcast on ESPN2 and everything else. I mean, he's a monster. He really is. It's... To me, no different. I was just going to say this. The texter says it's like the new Dan Patrick. Dan Patrick was huge for a while. And I just think McAfee's just part of that. And they package him into so many other things. You know, he does all those, like, simulcast stuff for big games, college football.
1: I love him in those. He's part of College Game Day. I think his approach to game day and what he's done with the field goals, awesome.
0: Yeah.
1: Love it.
0: That is, you know, it used to be with Corso, who's no longer on the show anymore. It used to be about the mascot heads and stuff like that. I think having that field goal challenge is the new mascot heads. Because they're like $500,000 to hit a kick, and some of these guys will boot one 10 feet to the left, and other ones will nail it. Like, it is, like, really entertaining television.
3: That's pretty cool. Hey, I've got one for you. Oh, by the way, everybody made a big deal, I think rightfully so, about that picture when Yamin Lamal from Team Spain was a baby.
0: Mm-hmm. With Messi.
3: With Messi. Well, Topps is now coming out with a one-of-one card featuring Messi and Yamal on it.
0: Jeez. That's going to be millions of dollars.
3: Like a soccer card.
0: Yeah.
3: It'll be numbered one-of-one and inserted into boxes of Topps Stadium Club UCC to be released later this year. I don't know if there's one of one, so there's only one card?
0: No, it's going to be worth millions of dollars. Millions. I'm not one of these. I used to be a card guy when I was a kid. Like, most kids were card guys. You go to the store, you get the baseball cards, you put them in the little book. Mm. Like, I got 5 different books of cards back home. One time I thought I had a card that was worth $15,000. And I started to get really excited. It was a Roberto Clemente card.
3: Mm-hmm.
0: Turned out it was a replica.
3: Yeah, replica card. Sorry about that.
1: How do you know?
0: I looked it up.
3: So anyway, the point is that they're going to sell a boatload of soccer cards as people try to get this one card then.
0: Yeah.
3: That's what I'm
0: understanding. Oh, for sure that's what they're doing, yeah. Couple things from the Rockies. Speaking of baseball, they traded Seth Alverson yesterday to the Dodgers for 2 players. One of them is a guy by the name of Nick Frasso. He was a top 100 prospect entering the 2024 season. Then he had labrum surgery.
3: Mm-hmm.
0: But at least something that could maybe come out of this from the pitching staff perspective.
1: Apparently he's a sidewinder. He throws it from like long third base side.
0: So they got a couple of pitching prospects in return for Halverson, and this is just the beginning. I think you'll start to see the Senzatellas and guys like that, and maybe Moniacs somewhere down the line. But this from Ken Rosenthal. He said the Rockies would need to be, quote, overwhelmed to trade Hunter Goodman. Here's what he said. They want multiple high-end prospects who could help them reach 90 wins faster than Goodman could alone. That's the approach they should take.
3: Sure.
0: For a 26-year-old stud catcher who hits with power, one of the only power hitters on the team, It's not that he's untradeable, but he is untradeable unless you blow me away.
1: I totally agree. And you can't say that about many players on this roster.
0: Mm-mm.
1: You got one, use that chip. Totally agree.
0: So we'll see what happens. By the way, when is the MLB trade deadline?
3: It is August 3rd.
1: At the end of July,
3: August 3rd.
0: August 3rd?
3: Yep.
0: Okay, so yeah, I got a couple of weeks here to try and move some more pieces. This is, I know it's an underrated part of it, but it is sort of you're getting a feel for what this new regime in DePodesta is going to do with this lineup, right? How do you handle business?
3: Well, I also said yesterday that, again, there's nothing wrong with keeping Hunter Goodman. I mean, if I knew what their plan was, how many years they think they need to adopt and implement and see their plan come to fruition, I could help you out better there. But Hunter Goodman's only 26 years old, man. He's not an old guy.
0: Yeah.
3: Not like 33 or 34 hitting 30 bombs and he can help somebody right away. I mean, he's a guy that can hang out with your club as you grow.
1: Okay, so we were supposed to attend that game tonight using the company's tickets.
3: Oh, I got to tell Tick we're not going.
1: Have you notified? Yeah.
3: No.
1: I'll do it during the break. We don't want those to go to waste.
3: Yeah, I'll use it during the break.
0: Oh, by the way,
3: you just screwed us. You screwed the whole thing up.
1: You did.
0: Well, I think it's actually really rude on your part that you wanted to go without Nelly. I'm staying in solidarity with our producer.
3: Nelly knew. He's like, I'm going to be out. Because remember, we had to pick a date. He knew that he was going to be gone.
0: Yeah. We'll find one. I want to go out. I want to have a couple of drinks. I can't have drinks tonight. It's not going to be in my system.
3: During the break, I'll go handle it and report back.
0: Okay. By the way, stories on sports in the world we feel like you should be aware of back after this.
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14: Got a crasher on the I-70 off-ramp to I-225 southbound. It's causing some jam-ups in both directions on I-70 mainly. And then Colorado remains closed here northbound between 35th and 40th due to a broken water main. 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
2: 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Mosher, Lombardi, and Kane.

0: that the Denver Nuggets over-under for wins as of right now is 49.5?
1: No. Oh. Why would that be weird?
0: Because they've won at least 50 games over the last 4 years.
1: I know, but there's some uncertainty with the roster. I get it. It's okay. I mean, there's no offense. No offense should be taken. If you hit the over, great. Do I think this team can win 50-plus? Of course.
0: Yeah, I don't think that offensive.
2: Can you ask me that question again on October 1st, please?
0: I suppose I could, but just where it sits right now, like the way I think about it is this. Joker's going to get you to 50.
1: Mm-hmm.
0: Whatever else happens with the roster, Joker will get you to 50. It's a matter of, is it going to be 57? Is it going to be at 50? Like, what is it going
1: to
0: be?
1: They got to 54 last year despite Joker missing a month and dudes being out left and right. If Aaron Gordon is healthy, I'm telling you right now, if Aaron Gordon's healthy, this team is going to win mid-50s, close to 60 games if he's healthy.
2: But Vic,
1: and they'll stay healthy. I'm telling you right now.
2: This is
1: if
2: where
1: they can stay healthy.
2: Yeah, this is where though I start to get into the why can't he stay healthy? I mean, he's 30 years old. Is his body just now abandoning him? I just think
1: soft tissue injuries. Unless I think it's just ingrained. It's part of your body. Maybe he needs a different approach to lifting, training.
2: I'm not blaming him. I'm just saying his body's not happy. You know, and so is that. I mean, guys, again, wear out and lose. Every body is different. I want to believe so bad that he can stay healthy that I'm holding that optimism, but I can't help but have that pessimism creep in because it just has been laborious with him the past couple years, you know?
0: You know what's really interesting is that with the Nuggets where they are right now, and we still, it's hard to discuss because with no news of Peyton Watson yet, you don't really know what you're going to get. I will say this. It might mean absolutely nothing, but I can't help but be encouraged with the two draft picks that you had, with the way that they look in summer league from this standpoint. They did look like they beyond in a tier above the competition they were playing. Is that fair to say? Like Trevin Brazil and Bryce Hopkins in summer league looked like they were better than most other people that were on the floor with them.
1: Sure.
0: And I think that's a positive step because that's how it should look when you're going against guys who are not NBA players.
2: Who just did the story, Vic, about Nicholas Skidishvili looking so good at summer camp? And
1: I think one of the guys from DNVR did that.
2: Okay. I just glanced over it.
1: That poor guy. Do you remember Nicholas Skidishvili? You're not going to remember him, Brett. Mm-hmm. He was a...
2: Skeets. We called him Skeets.
1: Yeah. He was a young kid. What was he from, Georgia?
2: Something like that, yeah.
0: I was going to Google him, and I have no idea how to even spell it.
2: Last name starts with a T. Skeetish Feely.
1: Okay, do you want to hear a true story,
2: please,
1: about Skeets? So I'm working at Channel 4 at the time, and Skeetish Feely was all the talk, right? Because he's a young Euro.
0: Actually, got closer than I thought I would spelling that name.
1: What's
0: continue.
1: That? Is he from Georgia?
0: Yes, Georgia.
1: Okay. So I said, I'm going to do a story with Skeets, and the story was, I'm going to drive around town with him and introduce him to Denver, and he got a new car. And so my camera guy and I show up, and camera guy gets in the back seat, I'm in the passenger seat, we're in his car, in the player's parking lot, right outside Ball Arena. Back then, they didn't have the indoor lot, it was just the outdoor lot.
2: Mm-hmm.
1: Throws it in reverse to start the piece. And slams into the car behind him.
2: Oh, no.
1: The car he slammed into belonged to the late, great Lou Personette. Tell him who Lou Personette is.
2: Lou Personette was the first director of broadcasting under the new regime. Well, I mean, he was there before, but I mean, he was there from the get-go, to be honest with you. So, just an all-time famous producer and director of broadcasting.
1: So Lou rolls out, and he's all ticked off. He's like, what the hell? This kid just... Now, Skeeta is sort of beside
2: it wasn't. Himself. It wasn't a Corvette, was it?
1: No.
2: Okay.
1: No, it was like an older classic.
2: Because Lou had a Vet at one point.
1: No, it was a classic.
2: The yellow Vet.
1: Slammed. And Lou was just mad. And Skeeta now is, he's troubled. He doesn't know what to do. And I'm like, what's going on? Turns out the poor guy didn't even have insurance yet. He wasn't.
0: Oh, no.
1: It was a complete crap show. Needless to say, the story ended right there. We didn't proceed with that drive around town.
0: Yeah.
1: There was no more to that story. It uh-huh. ended right there in the player parking lot. Sort of the way his career
0: I was
1: went,
0: say,
1: unfortunately. Yeah.
0: From what I can see, yeah, similar to how the career ended. But look, why I couch this mode.
2: Wait, real quick, though. He won an Italian League championship under Mike D'Antoni. I didn't realize that. Anyway, though, so the Nuggets traded him in 05 to Golden State. You know who came back in that trade, Vic?
1: I don't remember.
2: Eddie Nahara.
1: Oh, wow.
2: Yeah. Okay. Dude, what? Time flies when you're having fun, man. Okay, good.
0: That's why I couched it on the front end that it might mean nothing. But I will say, Trevin Brazil and his athleticism that was displayed in Nuggets Summer League, ability to knock down a shot. You know, there's that still shot of him making the block where his hand's basically at the top of the backboard. That's all stuff that, at a minimum, athletically you can play with people in the league. That's it. Now, again, does it translate? Who knows? But you're, no matter what happens from here on out, you're going to be looking for somebody that kind of comes out of nowhere to produce for you. I mean, that's where the Nuggets are at. Because if it's not him, then who is it? Your bench right now is Tyus Jones and Zeke Nnaji, and you know what I mean? It's a whole bunch of guys that are not, quote, trusted yet. So who knows? But it was encouraging that they looked like they, in each of these games, were the best or one of the top two, three players on the floor each night. Now, I don't know what you do with that moving forward. We talked about it earlier. It feels like there's going to be so much more clarity when the Peyton Watson deal gets announced, whenever that is. What would you put the odds, Vic, on, like, I know these sign-in trades keep being tossed out there. Mm-hmm. But I feel like that's a low percentage thing. I don't think they'll get the return they want for it.
1: I believe ultimately that the Nuggets and Peyton Watson will come to terms on a deal, and I don't know what that deal will look like. I don't know what the number is. Clearly, they're not on the same page number-wise, or it'd be done by now.
0: Yeah.
1: But I've seen some reports, like they have these independent stat people who think he's worth between 17 and 19 million per year.
0: He's getting more than that.
1: The problem with that is that he sees the money that Christian Brown got and said, I can do that. I want this much. And so those are the numbers he's dealing with.
2: Yeah, but Vic, Brown was,
0: he played for like 3 years.
2: Yeah, and was
0: like
2: a healthy part of a championship team.
1: I'm not disputing that. I'm just telling you what his.
2: I mean, he proved his worth at the time, and maybe it was a little early to give it to him, but he proved his worth at the time in the postseason too.
1: Isn't it weird though? So you're the Nuggets, and you are deliberating, you're negotiating with Clutch Sports, and that's the same team that now is running the LeBron James thing. Mm-hmm. So how do you negotiate without upsetting the agent and staying on their good side to still be in LeBron James sweepstakes? It's a weird deal.
0: Do you think they're still in?
1: I don't know. I think it'd be a long shot to say the least.
2: Let me help you. Jesse, roll tape. There is no way on God's green earth or in the depths of hell that LeBron James will be a Denver Nugget.
0: I would agree with you.
2: Not a chance on earth of that happening. Period. End of story. I will stick by that. I am done by that.
0: I will say, Clutch Sports, I don't know if it's them or whoever, but they got, being a part of that must be some cool perks. Did you guys see the picture? Literally, I think the best seat in the entire house to the Argentina-Spain final.
1: Oh, yeah.
0: Like, he was
1: Center
0: midfield, suite. Center suite, perfect view of the entire thing. And I'm like, who's taking him to these things?
2: Was that LeBron or Rich Paul?
0: Well, all I know is Peyton Watson sent it from his Instagram account.
2: Peyton Watson did.
0: Yeah.
2: Oh, I was confused.
0: Well, I don't know. Like, maybe it was a perk of the Clutch Sports thing, and they're like, hey, we got a suite. You want to go? I have no idea. But he had a perfect seat to that
1: game. Cam Newton, also a victim to the ESPN layoffs.
0: Oh, is he really?
1: Wow. Yeah.
0: Cam was a lot. He was a lot. Was it every Friday or Monday or something like that during the NFL season? I would just see that top hat with the hair sticking out of it. Mm-hmm. How long do you think it takes Cam Newton to get ready in the morning?
1: I don't know. That's a lot.
0: Whew.
1: You're right.
2: Just the clothes, just the primping and production of the clothes alone.
0: That has to be an hour.
2: It has to be.
0: Do you think he actually used the ESPN hair and makeup, or was he like, trust me, I did this at home myself?
2: I don't know. That's crazy. I don't know.
1: Mose, you primp a lot. How long does it take you to get ready for a game?
0: And you're
2: a game or the show?
1: A game. Now, this show's a joke. We show
2: you got to iron a shirt.
1: Clothes.
2: Iron a shirt.
0: That's all it took?
2: Iron a shirt.
1: Yeah.
2: Put it on.
0: Can I ask you guys another question? Because I can't get over this. Just for a couple minutes.
2: Like shower and hair? 6 minutes?
1: Okay.
2: Max?
0: When Cam Scataboo, who's coming off a leg injury, does a backflip on the Fanatics Fest stage and falls down... What's your thought?
2: Well, we talked about this yesterday.
1: Yeah, I mean, my thought is he failed to stick the landing.
2: I thought
0: is it rude to say my first thought is this guy's an idiot?
2: No, because that was my first thought too. And I love his quote.
0: I want you to imagine just for a second that I don't know. Bo Nix, who's coming off ankle surgery, is at Fanatics Fest. And he does a backflip and falls down like
1: that. Yeah, that would be...
0: What you thinking to yourself?
1: That would be something.
2: Well, if he's... I'm thinking I'd want to wring his neck.
0: Yeah!
2: That's what I'm thinking, like...
0: Yeah!
2: You can't be doing that.
1: Oh, by the way, Aaron writes in that MPJ was with Peyton Watson at that World Cup final. MPJ is obviously trying to court him to come to Brooklyn. Brooklyn is one of the few teams left that has the necessary salary space.
2: Well, then offer him. Then do it. Then offer him. You big babies.
0: Yeah, that's where I'm at. It's like only
2: if you want him, then offer him and see what happens.
0: What did I tell you, Mosher? I went to Mosher's house of TVs. I said, I'm interested in buying a TV. And you go, how about this one? I go, no, I'm interested in it. You'd look at me and be like, well, you're going to give me the money or not?
2: How interested?
0: If not, then leave.
2: How interested, Brett?
0: Oh, I'm very interested.
2: Okay, well, maybe I can hook you up in this nice 65-incher.
0: Yeah, I'm interested.
2: I'll get to the point where I'm like, do you really want to buy a TV or do you not want to buy a TV?
0: Yeah, what are we doing
2: here? Do you really want to buy a Peyton Watson or do you not want to buy a Peyton Watson? I mean, all these teams. So-and-so's interested in so-and-so. You're interested in a signage. Make an offer then.
0: That's holding things
2: make
0: up.
2: Make an offer.
0: As much as anything else, isn't it? Is the idea of maybe Peyton Watson's waiting. He's like, well, these teams are interested in signing me. It's like, really? Well, they haven't made a single offer yet. Not a single one.
1: What's crazy is
2: show me the paper. Where's the contract? Show me.
1: Kessler was made an offer right away, right? Walker Kessler?
2: Correct.
1: Right away.
0: 4 first-round picks. Yeah. Boom. Here you go. I want it. And here's the extension.
1: It's funny how L.A., the Lakers, had all this stuff in place the day after LeBron announced he wasn't coming back. They had all the levers pulled as if they didn't already know, right?
0: Who do you think wanted out more? Do you think the Lakers wanted to move on from LeBron or he wanted to move on from the Lakers?
1: I think it became mutual. I think once Luka got that job there, once Luka moved to L.A., I think the writing was on the wall. It was only a matter of time, and they couldn't get past that point.
0: Like he felt unappreciated now or something?
1: I think it was a mutual. You know, it wasn't the same regime that hired him. They changed ownership. They changed the group.
0: Yeah. 303-504-0925. Still a lot to get through here. Stick around.
3: 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And number 10 is going to be fired up.
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1: I'm reading Ben Solak, football writer, NFL writer, ESPN, good old Ben Solak. Young guy, good writer, Ben Solak. And he's talking about training camps, and he goes to the Denver Broncos training camp. And he's like, what's the most intriguing thing about the Broncos training camp? He basically says, look, they lost JFM, but they added Jalen Waddle. We call that a wash in terms of overall team, how good they are. Talking about Bo Nix, but the number one thing right now, he says, the biggest thing that he's looking at is the play calling and Davis Webb being moved into that position. And the more I thought about it, and I'm reading his article, he makes some points, but I'm not sure I fully agree. He says this, he goes, this is a peculiar spot for Webb, as he's calling plays with one of the best play callers of the 21st century lurking just over his shoulder. Now, this is something that we've talked about that is true. The Broncos want to become faster operationally, and Webb taking over the headset should serve that effort. Is that correct?
0: Yes.
1: But this is interesting. Is Bo Nix going to be a full go for camp? What do you think? Like full go, ready to go, full go.
0: Yeah, okay. I think so. God, I'd hope so, man. I mean, this injury was back in January.
1: That's right, but you know, I think I'd like to have confirmation first. But I think it's also important that if he's calling plays, it's going to be important for this team to get on the same page quickly. Not that they won't be. Not that they don't have an awesome relationship, Nix and Webb. Nothing like that. But there are nuances to play calling and nuances to understanding play calling and so on and so forth that are, it becomes chemistry, right? It's not just, you know, talking and listening. It becomes chemistry, correct? And that helps operate things even better. But this is this last thing got me thinking. I'm not sure I agree with it. I want to get your take. It says, no matter how much Nix he gets this summer, Webb needs a strong start to the regular season. That is true, because the first six games of the year are what?
0: Impossibly hard.
1: Diabolical. It's a diabolical first 6 weeks. Last line. If the Broncos' offense feels lesser through September and into October, don't be surprised if Peyton reclaims play-calling responsibilities.
0: I think all that's fair. I do. And here's the problem, okay? I was just talking about this in the appetizer with young players on the Nuggets and David Adelman, and then going back to Michael Malone. You have to allow young people, no matter what their position is, it could be at your job right now, whether you do what me and Mosher do, whether you're in sales, whether you're a teacher, whatever. You need to allow people to suffer through mistakes or failure to make them better down the line. You cannot panic when some young person makes a mistake and say you're not allowed to do this anymore. They need to learn from the mistakes. That's how you grow. In the case of Davis Webb, it is a concern I have that Sean Payton is going to be very hesitant to do that, and here's why. In the 3 years that Sean Payton has been here, three glorious years, by the way, you were in playoff contention in year one. You made the playoffs in year two. You made the AFC Championship game in year three. All of that is a steady incremental incline for what the Broncos have done since Sean Payton got here. But in those years, year one, Moj, you started the year 1-5. In year two, you started 0-2. In year three, you started 1-2. They have been slow starters under Sean Payton. Now, you could add in first year head coach in 2023, weirdness around the Russell Wilson situation. Okay, fine. Year two, hey, it's Bo Nix, rookie quarterback, trying to get his feet under him. That's the reason for the slow start. Okay, fine. Year three. Year two quarterback maybe hit a little bit of a wall. People got taped. Like, all of this different stuff you can make excuses for. Here's the problem, though. In the last 2 years that Bo Nix has been there, you've had games against bad teams in which you've won that have kind of buoyed you to start the year. The season opener last year, where you played, honestly like trash on the offensive side.
1: Well, if it wasn't maybe Cam Ward making his first start as a NFL quarterback,
0: right?
1: You maybe could lose that game, dude.
0: So you win that one by 8. You lose in a battle against Indianapolis the next week, but you lose that game. You lose to the Chargers the week after that. You're now 1-2. You're given a gift because you play Cincinnati in week 4. They don't have Joe Burrow, and you walk all over them because they were terrible at that time. And then you start, the Philly game, you have to make the furious fourth quarter comeback. Mama. The Jets game in London was an absolute mess that you squeaked by.
1: That might have been, is that one of the ugliest football games you've ever seen?
0: Outside of the Kendall Hinton game, yes.
1: Okay.
0: And then the week after that was the Giants game in which you scored 33 in the fourth quarter to win. From there on out, you played well.
1: You're okay.
0: But that's a slow start. Despite the fact that your record at that time was 5-2, it didn't feel like it. If you do that this year, you don't get by the Chiefs like that. You don't get by Jacksonville like
1: that.
0: You don't get by the Rams at San Francisco, at the Chargers, and then against the Super Bowl champions.
1: They will pummel you.
0: Correct. And you can put yourself in a deep hole in a very competitive conference and division. And then, if you're 2-4 at that point, is Sean Payton like, well, shoot, man, this isn't working. I got to take back over. I could totally see it.
1: That being said, this was a big decision for Sean Payton. Big.
0: Huge.
1: Well, and essentially, the job doesn't start. I mean, look, I know you're now the guy. And I know that you're going through everything with, every day and da-da-da-da-da-da. But it really doesn't start, preseason, okay, fine. But if Nick plays in the preseason, I'll be blown away. He won't.
0: I don't know. Peyton plays
1: maybe a series. Okay, well, look, okay. Now maybe you want to give the ankle a test for a series or two, maybe.
0: Yeah.
1: But you really don't start until week one, correct? I mean, that's when everything's...
0: When you open up the playbook.
1: Everything's flying for real, and you're calling plays for real, and blah, blah, blah, blah, blah. So if you've made this huge decision, you've made this big, big thing, and you are, and we know that he's a great play caller, is Sean Payton, yet you've turned it over because you want more efficiency in whatever it is you think you need. How much leash do you give? I mean, what do you give 3 weeks? Do you give 8 weeks? Because I'll also say this. You got to keep in mind, Brett, you're one win away from a Super Bowl appearance. It appears your window is open. And so, yeah, if they're stumbling out of the gates against 6 rough and tumble opponents to start the year, but you don't give this big decision that you've made the opportunity to actually work its way through it, I think this is going to be a very tenuous spot in the first month of the regular season.
0: I'll tell you this. This is what you do.
1: I mean, this is a 6 one way, half dozen the other, because, again, we'll see what Kansas City is again, but you're not going to be able to afford to get too far behind in that first 6 weeks.
0: You don't give Davis Webb the play sheet for a tryout. You do that because you believe he is going to be the best for your team.
1: Correct.
0: That should not change unless it's an absolute disaster after 6 weeks. You have to let him live through that. You made the decision. Like, to me, are there times where you can do something like that? Sure. If you look at it and you go, it is so much of a disaster that we just can't continue moving forward. It reminds me, like, we knew a little over halfway through the year with Hackett, I don't care that he just signed on this year. This guy is not going to be a successful head coach for us. He's just not. So you pull the trigger. There's a few times like in Arizona back in the day when they drafted Josh Rosen. He played like 6 games. You're like, dude, no way. This might be happening in Minnesota right now with J.J. McCarthy.
1: Maybe.
0: But in most cases, even if a rookie quarterback struggles, you say, all right, just let him live through this and then see how he comes out
1: I think Bryce Young is probably a perfect example of that, right?
0: And I think the jury's still out on Bryce Young, but he played better towards the end of the year.
1: Well, he struggled in his first season.
0: Yeah.
1: And I thought he was markedly improved in year number 2.
0: But these to me are permanent decisions, okay? If you take the play sheet away from Davis Webb, then you fire Davis Webb. That's it. And I think it would be unfair to him, a guy who had head coaching interviews this past year, if you give it like a month and a half and then you say, well, yeah, I'm taking this back. I don't think you can do that to your colleague, unless, again, it's an absolute disaster. But if it is that, then it's kind of on Sean Payton for making the move in the first place.
1: Yeah. I think, by the way, Bryce Young, he got better in year 2 and he got even better in year 3. So I just think that yeah, you're right. You've got to give guys an opportunity to work their way through things. I dig that. But at the same time, if you are struggling, they would have to struggle mightily. But I think that Sean Payton knows, and he again has reiterated this many times, man, we want a lot of close games that could very well go the other way this year. We've got to be even better. So is there going to be pressure? Is there going to be a tick-tock, tick-tock, tick-tock? And maybe it'll all go swimmingly. What I don't want to take away from the fact is that maybe it's going to be awesome.
0: Yeah.
1: And maybe Webb and Knicks are going to be two peas in a pod, and that play's going to get in there, and it's going to be a brilliant play call, and they'll march that ball up and down the field and so on. History tells us there's probably a little bit of a learning curve. Whether it's a little tiny learning curve or it's a large learning curve, there's going to be one. And I hope they have the patience to see it through. That's all.
0: Well, I'm just looking up the numbers here as far as yards allowed per game. 4 of the 6 teams that you play in the first 6 weeks are all top 11 defenses in that category. The exceptions to that rule is San Francisco, who was a little less than middle of the pack, and the Rams were right there in the middle. But the Rams also did just get Myles Garrett, and they traded for Trent McDuffie, so yeah. You would imagine that's going to get better.
1: Well, hang on. The Rams also score
0: a lot.
1: 35 points. How many points per game did they score? I got to take a look at this. I have to. Maybe you can find it faster than me. You're good at that. Yards per game, they were at almost 400 yards per game. I mean, come on, man. Points per game. They were at 30 and a half. So the LA Rams, I don't care if they've got a middle of the pack defense. They led the NFL in offense in most yards per game and most points game.
0: Five of the 6 that you're playing were top 10 in points allowed per game last year. Again, with the exception being the Niners were 13th. At the worst defense that you're facing is the 13th best defense in the league last year.
1: Okay, then let me go through this then. An exercise for my own brain. Could the Chiefs offense be capable of putting up 30 on you? I guess we don't know because they had a really down year.
0: Sure, but in theory, sure.
1: Could the Jags?
0: Yeah, they did it.
1: Rams?
0: Yes.
1: Could the Niners?
0: Yeah.
1: Could the Chargers?
0: Yeah.
1: Could the Seahawks?
0: Yeah.
1: Okay, so let's say at least 5 out of those 6, but probably 6 out of 6, are capable of putting 30 on you on a good day for them.
0: But that's why you have your defense.
1: Understood. I'm just saying that. So there, five of the top 6 are top 10 points allowed, and yet they all have offenses that kick ass too.
0: No, it's because they're really good teams.
1: Yeah.
0: If you have a good offense and a good defense, you're typically pretty good.
1: Typically pretty, pretty, pretty good. So anyway, I just thought that article was very interesting. I thought it was, you know, it got me to thinking. Golly, how long is that leash really? Especially. But again, you have to consider, and the expectation is there, you are one win away. You're one friggin' probably snow squall blizzard away from going to the Super Bowl.
0: Here's a guarantee, whether it's a real conversation or not. If you get through the first 6 weeks, and like I said, if they go 2-4 or something like that, and you've lost more games through 6 weeks than you did the entire season last year, whether it's a real convo or not within that building, people will talk about Sean Payton taking the play sheet back.
2: You know, you guys got me thinking about opportunities lost, right? We talk about that a lot in sports, squandering great opportunities. I got to ask you guys, which opportunity was lost more? Was it last year's AFC title loss, the way, you know, Bo goes down in a fluke? Or Moj 2005, when Pittsburgh came in here,
1: ugh.
2: You win that game.
1: Ugh.
2: I'm confident you win the Super Bowl.
1: Oh,
2: you
1: I beat am too. Seattle in that I, Super Bowl. I am
2: Ironically,
1: too.
2: It would have been Seattle in both Super Bowls.
1: Oh, mama. Dude, and Plummer, God, man, it would have just been... Vic, do you realize how cool that would have been,
2: I know.
1: Though, for Jake Plummer to come here?
2: I know.
1: Then, because if he does, then there is no Jay Cutler. There is no none of this. You know what I mean? That loss to Big Ben is just a baby. I'm in the stands. Yeah. I'm in the stands at that game.
2: And Brett, he's pulling third and longs out of his you-know-what.
1: Out of his tail. At Mile High, it was unbelievable. I can't believe it.
0: No,
1: I still can't believe it.
0: I wasn't here in 2005, but I think...
2: You weren't alive? Like, on Earth?
0: I think I was going where Nelly got. I think that's what's happening to me. But I would imagine not having your quarterback for the first game in his career.
2: I know.
0: However, game that's before the Super Bowl, where very clearly the other team was having some problems in offense, their quarterback was hurt too. I mean, I don't know. That's tough.
2: The reason why I think 2005 was a bigger opportunity lost is because that Broncos team would have beaten the Seattle team.
1: I'm not sure that this Broncos team would have beaten Seattle.
2: I'm not sure if they could beat this year's
0: with
2: Seattle
0: healthy
2: team.
0: Bo?
2: And potentially
0: Dobbins back in the lineup for the Super Bowl. Remember, he said he was going to be back.
2: I forgot about that.
1: Well, I mean, he said, but how effective after all those weeks off? I don't know. Listen, that loss, the Baltimore loss, why are you bringing this up, man?
2: Because opportunity lost. Sometimes you think about those opportunities. I think about, Nuggets losing to the Lakers with some opportunities lost. I think of so many of those moments where fate, just one little spin here or there, one little roll here or there, and it changes everything. I mean, dude, 20 years from now, we're going to look back and say, quarterback broke his ankle on the last drive of the game.
0: Yeah.
1: Hey, Brett.
0: Without being hit?
1: Correct. One thing that stands in my mind, Vic, in that game? This is 2005, right?
0: Yeah.
1: You cannot believe, especially because I'm looking down left. I'm on the Pittsburgh sideline, but I'm up here looking down left. You can't believe the amount of terrible towels at that stupid football game. Vic, how many terrible towels were at the 2005 AFC Championship game at Mile High?
2: It was embarrassing.
1: Embarrassing. God, I was pissed that day. I'm like, how'd they even get them in? I would have stripped every one of them at the gate, man. Every one of them. They're waving their towels, and damn it, that was hard. That was a hard day, dude. That was a hard day.

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9: Shop

0: Isn't it amazing how... Well, what do you guys believe in terms of universes? Do you believe that we live in a multiverse where every possible outcome, every deviation creates a new universe, and every possible outcome is possible? Because I go back to that... Okay, don't...
1: You've lost Vic.
0: Yeah, he doesn't think about space, time, existence. He doesn't think about any of that kind of crap.

0: It's about making birdies, and is somebody going to come pick up this trampoline I don't want? That's all he thinks about. Oh, and I hope that my hog doesn't break down on me on the way to my mom's house.
1: Universes? Do you think I have time in my day to just sit there and ponder universes?
0: I should have known that you don't even know what I'm talking about, but that's okay. But Vic, I go back to that January 22nd, 2006. Mm-hmm. Friggin' Roethlisberger. He's 21 of 29 for 275 and two touches, and Jerome Bettis runs in two touchdowns. And the Broncos get doubled up 34-17. But if they win, can you think about, Vic, how that changes the course of history for the Denver Broncos and what happened all through, somebody brought it up, all through the Tebow and the Manning and the everything else, what that would have done?
1: I mean, Shanahan is still the coach for as long as he wants to be.
0: Yep.
1: Cutler probably isn't here, or if he is, there's a lot of things that would have happened differently, but that's why I say, I mean, those little moments, those so close but yet so far moments in sports, we talk about them all the time. All the time.
2: Like, if you want heartbreak, how about this? I just watched this video during the break.
0: Because when the Broncos lost to the Ravens, that's...
1: Yeah, but there were still other games to be
0: played. It didn't really change things. That one game, because then Shanny's feeling it, and he needs a new quarterback, and then they get off the same... I mean, golly, so much changed in that one damn game. Oh, boy. Go ahead.
2: I watched this video during the break. And look, I think it's really cool that this Ryan Fox wins the Open. He does so. He's got to nail the birdie putt on 18.
1: Weird swing.
2: He takes home the Clarence jug, obviously, which is always nice.
1: Clarence's jug?
2: Yeah.
0: Oh, did you see that he had it stuffed in the overhead compartment?
2: But hang on, listen to this.
0: Funny.
2: So Cam Young has this amazing Sunday to put himself in position. He was done with the round for over 2 hours.
0: I know.
2: By the time that putt on 18 happened. There's a video of him, a live shot, as he's on the driving range, because he's like, hey, I got to get ready for a playoff. And he stops. And he stands there. And he waits. Hears the roar of the crowd, puts his driver back in the bag, and walks back. And that's got to be a killer feeling. Like, just absolute deflation. He's out there on the range for the last hour, hacking away, just trying to get himself ready and get him back in the zone for this potential playoff to win a major, only to hear the crowd go crazy knowing he just lost.
1: When I saw that final putt, I thought he was going to miss just off the left edge of the cup, but it reared back, and you're right. But, you know, that them's are the breaks.
0: What's the best
2: reaction?
0: By the
2: way, Texture says, don't you mean claret jug? It's a joke from Vic.
0: What's the best reaction? Vic, do you recall the Open Championship when John Daly won?
1: But, he had a cig in his mouth seconds later.
0: Well, do you remember the reaction? He was with his then wife. Do you remember what happened for him to have to go to a playoff?
1: He had hit a long putt. Wasn't it the long putt?
0: It was Constantino Rocca, who sank a hundred foot putt from the fairway to tie the mother send it to a playoff. And Daly's like,
1: Yeah, that's what it was.
0: What John Daly did
2: to beat him later, though, after that.
0: But Daly went out and kicked his ass, what he did. But I mean, if a guy runs, like, it was like an 85, maybe it was like 85 feet from the fairway, and he putted it, and over hill, over dale, our love will never fail, and it drops in the bottom
1: I
0: of the cup.
1: I remember that.
0: It's impossible. Like, what? I mean, it was impossible, yet Daly went on out, he gathered himself in, and he smoked him.
2: As far as
0: Cam Young is concerned, Vic and I talked about this, because by the time you get the last groups on 18, you got to be thinking you got a pretty good chance of getting in a playoff, right? And he had bogeyed 18 to drop back to 9 under. Cam Young,
2: right.
0: But you got to have a pretty good feel that, you know what, I got a pretty good chance of being in a playoff here.
2: You know what else? I just saw another video of Rich Paul who came out and said, these people don't know anything, don't listen to any rumor that you've heard, all this different stuff. And I'll go back to this. I don't know what the holdup is for, because I'm tired of waiting for LeBron to make a decision before we can have other decisions to be made. It feels like that's what it's all hinging on.

0: Is he going to Philly? Is he going to Miami? Is he going back to Cleveland? Is there anybody else in the mix, by the way? Is there somebody I'm missing? Is it just Cleveland, Miami, and Philly?
1: Golden State still thinks that Golden State have some play there.
2: Oh, I saw a thing where Steve Kerr, like somebody on the street saw him, there, pulled up next to him and like, but LeBron, he's like, we got him.
0: Yeah, he said, we got him.
2: Yeah, whatever.
0: He said, Rich Paul goes, I'll say it again. None of these people know anything. Nobody knows nothing. We haven't made it to where anybody knows, or we've made it to where nobody knows anything. This isn't about attention. This isn't about creating a spectacle. He has a business choice to make. And I don't buy it. I think this is about spectacle. And I guess if you're LeBron, no matter what you do, it's going to be a spectacle in this free agency game, whatever. It's just, that's how it's got to be.
2: What's the business choice?
1: So long.
2: Yeah, what's the business choice? The money's probably going to be the same wherever he goes. What's the business choice of this?
0: The business aspect is simple. He's going somewhere where he thinks he can win a championship. I think it's almost decided that he's going to the Eastern Conference because he'd be stupid not to. Right? I know that the defending NBA champion is out of the East, but we can all agree. If the Knicks played in the Western Conference last year and had to go through San Antonio and OKC and Minnesota and the Nuggets and everybody else, I don't know if they're coming away with the title last
2: year. If I could put the Nuggets...
0: Maybe they still do. I don't want to be unfair, but it's just, it's so much of a harder path.
2: Absolutely.
1: That's the truth.
2: If I could temporarily take the Nuggets and put them in the East, I would do it today. It's a lot easier to get there from the East than it is in the West.
0: I don't know. How about this? I don't know if I'd say that the Nuggets would have multiple titles. They would have multiple finals appearances.
2: Correct.
0: In this run that they've had with this team, if they were in the East, there's no question to me that they would. Because the teams that have made it, they've been good teams, fun teams, all that different stuff. But it's nothing like... I mean, think about the Nuggets' own division has the Thunder and the T-Wolves. It's like that alone is difficult enough. And we've talked about this before. Like, it feels like no matter what league we're talking about, every team that resides in our state feels like they play in arguably the hardest division in their respective league.
1: What seed were the Knicks? Were they the same seed as the Nuggets?
0: I think they were the three.
1: Okay.
2: Nuggets were the three.
0: I'll check it.
1: So they were the same seed. Take a look at their path to the finals, the teams they played versus, I mean, obviously the Nuggets didn't get past the first one.
0: No, they played the Hawks, the Sixers, the Cavs, and then the Spurs.
1: Would you rather play the Hawks in the first round or the T-Wolves? If you're any NBA team.
2: I would like to play the Hawks in the first round.
0: Ironically, it's the only team in the East that gave them a fight. They were down 1-2 in that series.
2: True. Hey, before we're out. I was talking about the fantasy rankings for the NHL. McKinnon number one, McCarr 16. They got Marty Natchez at 31. Brock Nelson's next on the list. This is just fantasy points. Comes in at 77.
0: All right. Wait, Brock Nelson is, say that again?
2: He's the 26th ranked center in the league, Brock Nelson, in terms of, you know, when we got 32 teams and he's a number two, that's pretty damn good. Who do you think's ranked at 78, right behind Brock Nelson?
0: Center?
2: No, just a player.
0: Oh. Lecky?
2: What's his face?
0: Mikko?
2: Who?
0: Mikko Rantanen? Is that who you're talking about?
2: Well, yeah, him. That guy.
1: What's your point?
2: Just thought it was interesting. Fantasy projection, fantasy rank. It's one behind old Brockster.
0: You have an unhealthy relationship.
2: Nas comes in at 84.
0: You know what sucks about the Avs this year? Is that the Avs are going to be really good again.
2: They are.
0: And then we're going to get to the playoffs, and I'm going to be terrified. I am going to be scarred by that Vegas series for, I think, the rest of my life.
1: Well, didn't the Nuggets do the same thing, though? I mean, they're going to scar you until they prove they can get through some of these tough playoff teams.
0: Well, we saw the Nuggets and their flaws in the injuries heading into the postseason. Like, you can say what you want. It was a disappointing and angering series that they lost, but not in the way of like, I never could have foreseen this happening.
1: Well, wait a minute. They lost to an injured team.
0: Yes, I know. No, the shocking part was them losing game six, especially. That was the shocking part. I mean, Vic, the Avs were the best team from start to finish in hockey. They went through the first two rounds and absolutely steamrolled both of those teams.
1: And then the way
0: to get
1: it ended
0: swept
1: in, yes.
0: is crazy.
1: It was crazy. I think both were crazy in their own respect. Both were crazy. The way the Avs just went from top of the world to, oh my God. And the way the Nuggets were given so much leash. Like, here's an injury to Anthony Edwards. Okay, here's another one. Here's an injury. What other injuries? Here's
0: DiVincenzo's out. DiVincenzo.
1: What else do you need?
0: Yeah.
1: What else? Who is that guy that that came off the bench for him?
0: Dosunmu.
1: You want him out? He's out too.
0: I know. And to still lose is crazy. Get a quick fact checker, please, Jesse.
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3: 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Serious lawyers for the seriously injured.
5: All right, you guys were talking about sprinters earlier today, and I came across this video. I'm going to play it here and bring it across the screen.
0: Mm-hmm. Oh, no. Oh, no.
1: Sprinting. Okay.
5: Yeah.
0: All right, hang on. Here's the video. Let's see the Mojo run. Hang on, Nelly. Okay. All right, full screen it. Yeah. Can you do that? Oh, never mind. Just play it. Play it.
1: Mojo running the holes.
0: Here's the. Oh my God, Mojo, that's terrible. That is worse than Patrick Reed. Oh
2: Mojo, I swear to God, I mean this.
0: Go back and play that again. You're my brother in arm.
2: Mojo, you are one of my closest, dearest friends.
0: No
2: you
0: way.
2: Look like a.
5: So where's that rank on your sprinters, guys?
1: Motorized. That was
2: right behind Forrest Gump or.
0: Mojo, that looks like your feet looks really bad. It does. It looks like you're hurt in running.
2: I was in bare feet.
0: Oh God, you with the excuses again. Barefoot.
1: I never do that again. Seriously, don't do that. Don't do that to yourself.
0: It wasn't Tom Cruise, is I guess what we're saying. iTunes, Spotify, Mojo Lombardi, and Canes, where you can find the podcast. Have a wonderful Tuesday. We'll talk to you tomorrow. Love you. See you.

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0: Sprint, Altitude Sports Radio 92.5, Raj alongside for the second straight day, the Silver Fox, Mark Burton, Oli Berto. What's up, brother?
1: Remember that Budweiser commercial from like 20 years ago?
0: Oh, yeah.
1: Like, if we just sat here for an hour, like, can you get, Chris, give me a what's up, man. Can you give me a good what's up?
2: What's up, Berto? How
1: see,
2: you doing?
1: Nah,
0: he's too young.
1: He doesn't
0: too
1: get
0: young.
1: It.
0: He doesn't get
1: you
0: it.
1: You gotta give me the what's up.
0: What's up?
1: Yeah.
0: He's too young.
1: He doesn't.
0: He's just a young punk.
1: Chris, you disgust me, bro.
0: That's a little harsh,
1: you
0: Bert.
1: Disgust me, man.
0: 303-504-0925 is where you can reach us today. Yeah, he's just a young pup, Berto.
1: Just one full segment of just like,
0: we're about a week out from Broncos vets reporting to camp. It is right there. It is tantalizingly close. And the other thing that continues to drag its feet through the mud is the LeBron James saga. We still do not have a destination. We still do not have a team. And the rest of the league continues to be held up in purgatory. The Nuggets have moved their way out of this conversation. We can agree, right? There was that hype for about 2 days. This feels like it's the Cavs,
1: yeah,
0: the Golden State Warriors, and the Miami Heat, and pretty much nobody else. You see what Tyrese Haliburton had to say on McAfee's show yesterday?
1: No, I didn't see that. What did he say?
0: They asked him about the whole LeBron situation, because everybody and their mother is pitching LeBron, come here, come here, come mm-hmm. here. And honestly, Indy would be a really good spot for him to go. Right, fully healthy Tyrese Haliburton, 2 years removed from nearly winning mm-hmm. an NBA title, being in the East would behoove LeBron if
1: right.
0: he's truly going after a title.
1: It does feel like he wants to go back to the Eastern Conference. Because the number of East teams involved compared to the number of West teams involved. And then, you know what? Listen. Rich Paul and LeBron are going to do what they do. But he knows what he... LeBron James has made this decision. He already knows what he wants to do, right? So tell me why we're waiting. Because, obviously Adam Silver came out and kind of was like, yeah, it feels like the whole league is waiting on LeBron. It feels like we're waiting on the Piwott decision because like we have to wait until decide what LeBron's going to do for anybody else before the rest of the dominoes fall,
0: right.
1: man. So get it done. Like, when is this week? Is it going to be next week? Is he going to wait till August to make this decision?
0: You got to hope it's going to be this week. Also, in terms of the like the news landscape, don't you want to do this before training camp starts?
1: Mm-hmm.
0: Before nobody really cares once again about the NBA offseason, right? Like you're not in the sweet spot anymore, but you have a week left of where you can be the talk of the town. If it happens next week, every team in the league has reported by then. And people are talking about what they see at camp. They're talking about injuries and quarterback battles and the new sexy rookies, the new faces, rather old faces in new places. And then if LeBron drops there, you're going to get a day or two of talk, but you're not going to get a week run. So if you're Adam Silver and you're the NBA, you're ESPN, you're the Athletic, you want LeBron to make this decision now.
1: Yeah.
0: And when Rich Paul goes, we're not going to be rushed, it just screams, it reeks of Aaron Rodgers, of Brett Favre, of Roger Clemens. And it just feels like it's this inevitable, you know, GOAT-esque conversation, mm-hmm. right? So, like, Aaron Rodgers, not the greatest of all time, but there's going to be some people that go, like, oh, that's the most talented quarterback I've ever seen. You're going to have people who think that Brett Favre should be in that top five conversation. Certainly Roger Clemens, he's not a Hall of Famer, but I haven't seen many better pitchers in my lifetime, mm-hmm. steroids notwithstanding. It feels like it's this inevitability of these all-time greats that get older and older and older and are holding on to dear life. What's the allure of holding the league hostage?
1: I don't know. You tell me why LeBron, it always feels like LeBron loves to be loved, loves to be wanted, not loves to be loved. We all love to be loved. Love to be wanted. Like, you know what I mean? Like, he never got to go. Like, I've heard people point out that LeBron, because he came into the NBA right out of high school, never really got to do the whole, and everybody knew he was going into the NBA. So it wasn't like colleges were full of recruiting. They knew. So he never got the whole, like, I'm in high school, I'm getting recruited, I got my hats on the table, let me pick CU over CSU, you know, something like that. But it feels like, what is it about LeBron specifically? Like, the man is in his 40s, He has cemented his legend in as a professional athlete. So what is it about his personality or whatever it's in his brain that he just wants to drag this stuff on, that he wants to, like, he just can't get enough attention from this type of, I don't get it, man. I don't get it. What? Why is he like this?
0: It can't be the impending feeling of, oh, once I retire, I will no longer be the headline.
1: Mm-hmm.
0: LeBron, like Michael Jordan, like Tom Brady, like for a certain lesser extent in hockey, Wayne Gretzky, will always be the headline. You'll be the headline at 55 years old. You'll be the headline at 60.
1: Do you think LeBron...
0: So it can't be that feeling of like, oh, I need to milk my last few years of relevance. As much as you love him or hate him, LeBron will always be the number one most relevant thing for the next 30 years.
1: Do you think he relishes the power? Like, Adam Silver came out and was like, yo, man, we need to make our national TV schedule, and we obviously can't get that done until we know where LeBron's playing and where we're gonna what team that is.
0: Right.
1: So he's like, we can't make our league schedule. Like, we can't figure out what, where, when, and how until LeBron makes this decision. We'd like him to hurry the hell up. So, I mean, do you think LeBron relishes the fact that he is forcing all these other teams and the NBA front office to hold the hell on?
0: I do. Yeah, that is part of the ego. I don't think LeBron is a top two player of all time without an outsized ego, without the thought process of, I'm larger than all of this. I'm grander, more important, more valuable than all of those franchises combined. You don't get to be age 41 going into your 24th season and a 22-time All-Star and a 4-time MVP, 4-time Finals MVP. You don't get to that level without having an ego that goes, oh yeah, I'm better than everything else that's come before me and everything else that there is currently.
1: But he's got to see the end. The end is here.
0: The end is this year. Right? It has to be. We're not going to do this again next year, are we?
1: He can do that Shaq thing. Remember how Shaq he was like on people's bench and stuff. Like,
0: Shaq was on a wheelchair.
2: Sun Shaq, anybody?
1: Yeah.
0: Big Shamrock in Boston.
1: I mean, if LeBron wants to, he can do that. He can be the 7th best player on a team in 2 years' time.
0: Well, he's going to be Julio Franco playing until he's 52.
1: Yeah, he's like 44 years old.
0: Gordie Howe did it.
1: We were talking, you know whose name I couldn't remember? Like, for the long, I was trying to remember Jaromir Jagr because of how long he played. And I couldn't remember his name, man. For the longest time, I was like, what was the name of that former Penguin? Played for like 60 years, then went overseas and played for 60 more years overseas.
0: He's still playing.
1: Jaromir Jagr still playing.
0: He's still playing professional hockey in Slovakia.
1: LeBron could do that. LeBron could do that. He could go full Jagr, man, if he wanted to. Wow, look at that. Look at Shaq and the Cavs. Look at how young LeBron looks right there, man.
0: Those Cavs uniforms are so nice.
1: It's old school. But I mean,
0: those
1: listen.
0: Those red wine, yellow trim
1: like
0: Cavs.
1: Like a month ago, LeBron decided to go back to Cleveland. And now he's just sitting around waiting, just messing with people. Like, I feel like. Overall, when we're just talking about, you know, just being a human being, LeBron James seems like a pretty good dude. Like, he's not out there wilding out or stuff like that. But this is the jankiest stuff that he does as a professional athlete. This stuff right here, he knows where he wants to go. Like, there is, like, Rich Paul keeps talking about all these considerations about, like, for his family,
0: his
1: and
0: business.
1: For and like viewing Shut the up. NBA landscape and all this kind of stuff, and blah, blah, blah, blah. And they keep talking about there's no pressure. LeBron's going to make the decision when he's made the decision. He has made it. He knows exactly where he wants to go. And now they're just messing with us, man, and I ain't here for it.
0: Imagine you take away this saga and the decision back in 2010. If you remove those two circuses.
1: Yeah. How would he be viewed?
0: What's the discourse on LeBron James? Is it as polarizing as it has been for the last 15
1: Maybe,
0: years?
1: Probably.
0: I don't
1: because
0: think it is.
1: I don't know, man. I mean, a guy who gets the 10 straight years to the NBA. He took 10 straight years LeBron made it to the NBA Finals, man. And whether he participated in that circus in Miami or not, I think people, like, when... At the height of his career, when you'd see those lists like favorite athletes and most hated athletes, he was on both those lists.
0: Well, that's what I'm saying is that if you take away the 2010 saga, between Cleveland and Miami and going on ESPN and dragging that out.
1: He'd still be hated, though, right?
0: I don't know. If he just, like, signs with Miami without the fanfare.
1: Every great athlete is hated by, like, you know what I mean?
0: Sure.
1: Like, I'm trying to
0: think. To a certain extent, but that certainly.
1: Name an all-time great hatred that doesn't have hate towards them, at least from one fan base. Or two, you know, or three. Like, that's what makes you great. I like when you're on the road and the road team is booing you, that's greatness to me, man. You have affected the emotional state of the opposing team's fan base, and I'm here for it. LeBron does it all the time. So name me a truly great athlete that isn't hated by a section of the country. Like, you know what I mean? Like, who's the most beloved athlete of all time? Like, you know what?
0: I don't know, did anyone hate Arnold Palmer?
1: That's a good one. That was a good one.
0: Did anyone hate Jack Nicklaus?
1: Oh, that's a good one. See, but that's two.
0: Those are individuals. Does anyone really hate Roger Federer?
1: Golfers from the 60s, man? I'm not sure.
0: Did anyone hate Rafa?
1: Peyton
0: Manning was pretty much loved by everybody.
1: Is there not a fan base out there that hates Peyton Manning? Well, Indianapolis, maybe now. He has fully embraced the Mile High City.
0: Why hate him? He didn't decide to leave Indy.
1: No, he decided
0: he was done.
1: But I think when people think of Peyton Manning now, they think of him as a Bronco.
0: Great 827 text. Can't remember anyone saying hateful things about Joe Montana.
1: See, I bet you.
0: Joe Cool.
1: He is Joe Cool, but I bet you there's somebody out there, right?
0: Who hated Joe Sakic? Great text from Max.
1: Oh, the entire city of Detroit, brother. That's who hated Joe Sakic, man.
0: See, but like, I don't know if they did because I never hated Steve Yzerman.
1: I hated Steve Yzerman.
0: Why did you hate Steve Yzerman? You can hate Maltby. You can hate Draper.
1: No, that whole team. I hated that whole team.
0: Hate Darren McCarty.
1: No.
0: But I never hated Steve Yzerman. No, I never hated Nicholas Lidstrom.
1: Oh, no.
0: I disliked
1: two greats. Two greats, but they can both kick rocks. No.
0: I truly believe that Hockey Town looked at Joe Sakic and went, he's really good. I wish we didn't have to play against him, but dang, do I respect that player. I'll always go back to the conversation that when Sean Avery was playing in Detroit very early in his career.
1: That's the name I haven't heard.
0: So Sean Avery was sitting on the bench next to Brett Hull, and Sean Avery is known for what?
1: Just being the biggest chucklehead on planet Earth.
0: Trash talking.
1: Just a dumb.
0: He's known for penalties getting in front of Marty Brodeur's face, and he gets up off the bench and starts chirping at Joe Sakic. And Brett Hull grabs him by the scruff of his neck.
1: So we don't do that.
0: And sits him down, and he goes, you don't talk to Mr. Sakic. So if the players on the Red Wings feel that way, I think the city would have felt that way about Sakic. There's very few and far between players that aren't hated.
1: LeBron does it because you're right; those are two all-time greats. But so why? What's Joe Sakic and Joe Montana got that LeBron James does it?
0: Sakic,
1: or is it a different era? Because listen, man, we're talking about 40 years ago now, where there was no social media, wasn't that kind of attention in on the athletes like. Joe Montana could probably go out and have a good time on the town. I'm sure
0: he could.
1: The access we get now to professional athletes has obviously boosted, like raised all boats when it comes to sports, but it's also, created true villains. You know what I mean? Like true hatred towards guys because we just know more about them now than we used to. Right. I brought up Albert Bell the other day because, like, that dude was just a bad guy. Just a mean, bad guy. And I'm not sure he could act that way in this era because there's just too much access. You have too many cameras and too many microphones in your face all the time.
0: We'll put a pin in this. By the way, speaking of hated athletes, I have something that happened last night to a former Rocky. I'll let you know what happened on the other side.
3: The heat is here. Broncos training camp is about to get lit. And number 10 is going to be fired up.
0: You felt comfortable when Bo had the ball in his hands in the fourth quarter.
4: He won a lot of one-score games.
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3: to win.
0: Players love winners.
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0: today, but Mark Bertinoli. Berto's been with us yesterday and today. Coach will be back tomorrow.
1: Coach is coaching.
0: Coach is coaching as rookies report to Broncos camp. Veterans 1 week from today. 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We were talking about hated players and the fact that, like, even if LeBron hadn't done the decision, would have been hated by some sort of fan base. I understand that, right? Because you play a team sport, there is at least one other team that is going to hate you simply because you're the opposition. I still think the polarization would have been far less for LeBron if he had just, like, decided to sign in Miami and we got a tweet. I don't even know who was doing that in 2010 for the NBA.
1: Yeah, that
0: was it. Woj?
1: True that. But remember right after the decision, do you remember what the owner of the Cleveland Cavaliers did? He was angry. Remember, he put out a message being like, we're going to win a title before the so-called king. LeBron James could kick right. Like, he was so angry. And then, you know, eventually they made up and he came back and they won and all that kind of stuff. But remember how angry
0: I remember
1: the
0: painting over of the mural on
1: the
0: wall.
1: Huge Nike one they had over there by the stadium where it was like witness or whatever it was. Witness me.
0: Witness.
1: Yeah. The witness me is from Fury Road. For Fury Road, right. Witness me. Yeah. So I think, like, if, how about this? I mean, I think about this more than I should. Do you remember the year that LeBron came out? The Nuggets were off. The Nuggets had like a 50-50 chance of getting the number one pick and selecting LeBron James number one overall. And what would this city look like? What would the Nuggets franchise look like if they would have got LeBron James instead of Carmelo Anthony in that draft? If they would have drafted one instead of three?
0: It probably would have looked very similar.
1: You think that
0: to what happened in Cleveland?
1: LeBron would have done a decision here in Denver?
0: Yeah.
1: Like he would have ended up in Miami anyway?
0: Same thing happened with the Nuggets.
1: How would the
0: Melo
1: city
0: just went trade me to New York instead of doing free agency? The same exact thing happened.
1: Yeah, but then if Melo was like, get me out of here, and then had the decision, well, I guess,
0: like, at least Melo told you, hey, just trade me so you can get a haul back.
1: Yeah, yeah.
0: Like,
1: because remember, he did that before the season started. The Nuggets dealt with a couple of months of the regular season when Melo was still part of the team, but didn't want to be part of the team.
0: These things happened within months of each other.
1: Wow.
0: It was almost the same exact timeline that this happened. Right? The Melo trade was the 2010 season.
1: Was it 2010? Was
0: and
1: that
0: I'm
1: when it went down?
0: I'm pretty certain that was the first year that LeBron was in Miami.
1: That LeBron made the decision.
0: Well, 2010, they happened within months of each other.
1: Yeah.
0: So the same thing happened. So yeah, if they got LeBron, I believe the same thing would have happened. Honestly, the Nuggets might not have been in as advantageous a position as they were after the Melo trade had they won that lottery and selected LeBron James. Because LeBron might have walked them to free agency and said, screw you, I'm leaving. You can actually look at those ping pong balls and you can go, thank you.
1: No.
0: Why not?
1: You can't say it's advantageous for the Nuggets to miss out on the greatest player of his generation. Now, you might have the greatest player of this generation on your team right now, but what happens if you got, well, you wouldn't have a Joker. Because, right, you wouldn't
0: have had Jamal.
1: You wouldn't have Jamal, right? Because you wouldn't have been those picking that high.
0: You would not have won an NBA title without Carmelo Anthony forcing his way out of Denver via trade. So, if we go back and we do revisionist history and we do the Marvel alternate universe thing and the Nuggets win that lottery, the same universe happens. They don't win a title. Are they in the NBA Finals a couple times? They don't win a title. Did LeBron win a title in Cleveland in his first 8 years? Nope.
1: Your argument is that the Nuggets would be in a worse position if they would have drafted LeBron James than who they drafted in Carmelo Anthony.
0: Because if we're doing the alternate history, so you have to walk my timeline with me. If we're doing the alternate history, the Nuggets will not win a title between ages 19 and 25 of LeBron James, much like Cleveland did not win a title, right? He walks Cleveland to free agency. They get nothing in return for him, and they don't win a title until he returns back to Cleveland, correct?
1: Now,
0: in this alternate universe, right, the Nuggets draft LeBron James. They don't win a title in those 8 years. He walks them to free agency, says, screw you, I'm leaving. They get nothing in return. Therefore, the Nuggets do not get that haul of picks and players that turn into Jamal Murray and then eventually come full circle with Nikola Jokic. So, yes, in this alternate universe, it was a good thing they didn't win the lottery.
1: You know what? Who won the NBA title in 2010? Because my argument is, if the Nuggets had LeBron on that team, the Nuggets win the NBA title that year. Because that would have been LeBron James, Chauncey Billups, Kenyon Martin, Ty Lawson, J.R. Smith.
0: Like, it's a pretty good team.
1: You know what I mean? Like, I'm telling you, with LeBron, I think that team could have won the whole thing, man.
0: It's a pretty good team.
1: Although now I have no idea who won the NBA title.
2: That was Lakers, I think.
1: Was
2: that
1: it was the Lakers?
2: That other Lakers-Celtics series?
1: Oh, what, was that? What year wait, are you that, talking was lanes, about? That was a lane.
2: You're talking lanes. About 2009, 2010. Right?
1: Yes. 2009, 2010. So it'd be the 2010 NBA champion. Who won the championship?
2: That was Lakers.
1: Okay. So, what happened
2: what
1: to the
2: Nuggets?
1: That Nugget team lost in the first round to the Jazz. They only won 2 series
0: That's
1: of that
0: correct.
1: Game. So, and instead, if LeBron's on that team instead of Melo, George Karl probably wins 60 games instead of 53, and you beat the Lakers in the Western Conference Championship. Who'd they play?
2: That was the Celtics, buddy.
1: Oh, they smoked the Celtics.
0: So you're
1: LeBron
0: telling me,
1: and that team smokes that Celtics. Well, let me look.
0: You're telling me that they get through San Antonio with Parker and Ginobili and Tim Duncan? You're telling me that they get through the Dallas Mavericks and Dirk Nowitzki? You're telling me that they get through Kobe Bryant and Pau Gasol?
1: Yeah.
0: So you're telling me it's a walk through them.
1: And then they end up beating Kevin Garnett and Ray Allen and Rajon Rondo and Nate Robinson and Kendrick Perkins in the NBA Finals. And then LeBron don't go nowhere.
0: LeBron
1: bails
0: was
1: on
0: always
1: you.
0: Going yes, to go
1: he,
0: somewhere.
1: He probably bails on
0: he
1: you.
0: Would have, he would have viewed Denver
1: but you can't
0: just
1: tell
0: similarly
1: me.
0: As a small market as he viewed his hometown in Cleveland.
1: LeBron, Kmart, Chauncey Billups, J.R. Smith, Nene, Ty Lawson,
0: good
1: Birdman.
0: Team. Really good team.
1: Yeah.
0: That's a championship-level team, without a doubt.
1: And it changes. Yeah, and then it obviously changes the whole nature.
0: I don't know. What I'm saying, though, is that if you take those first 8 years, you go, hey, carbon copy back-to-back, they're not drafting Jamal Murray. They don't win a championship.
1: Joker is great enough that no matter what team drafts him, he becomes that team's all-time great, right? You know, if Joker's not a Nugget. Now, Joker's a second-round pick. Like, I'm just wondering, what was there some magic involved in Joker and where he was drafted
0: Absolutely.
1: And the team he went to and who he, you know what I mean?
0: It was like if he ends the perfect up, of circumstances. And it could have been screwed up had you chosen Jusuf Nurkić.
1: So, like, if the Washington Wizards ended up with Joker and they drafted him in the second round, would Nikola Jokic, I mean, he'd still be who he is, right?
0: I don't know. The Nuggets saw it. Not at the time of draft. But when he came to camp, they saw it.
1: They're like, ooh.
0: And when they played him alongside Jusuf Nurkić, who at that time was like, Nurk was legit.
1: Yeah, they thought he was
0: going to
1: be a big piece.
0: And I was like, that's a decade-long center.
1: Yeah, they thought he was going to be a big piece.
0: And Denver had the foresight to go, he sees the game differently. Mm-hmm. He's a little chubby. He's not the most athletic guy in the world, but he's competitive, and he sees the game better. Yeah, I can't guarantee that Nikola Jokic is the best or second or third best player of his, you know, decade,
1: mm-hmm.
0: probably the best.
1: Oh,
0: I can't
1: yeah.
0: guarantee that he's that in Washington. I can't guarantee that he's that in Charlotte. I mentioned before the break, hated players. You see what Nolan Arenado did last night?
1: No, I didn't see it.
0: Nolan Arenado becomes just the sixth player in Major League history with 2,000 hits, courtesy of a double last night, 350 bombs, and 10 gold gloves.
1: Ooh.
0: He joins a list of Hall of Famers, Al Kaline, Johnny Bench, Mike Schmidt, Willie Mays, Ken Griffey Jr. Those are the only other players in Major League history with 350 homers, 2,000 hits, and 10 gold gloves. Nolan Arenado is a Hall of Famer.
1: Nolan Arenado is probably the greatest Rockies player ever. I mean, Larry Walker and Todd Helton, bro, but
0: Larry and Todd have a lot to say about
1: Nolan
0: that.
1: Is better than Todd. Nolan's sure better that? Than no. Todd's a better hitter. Todd's a better hitter. Nolan's a better all around player, I think, than Todd Helton. So you have to ask yourself.
0: Which Todd finished with 369 home runs. I think Nolan's very close to that right now. Todd would have something to say about that. It's the defensive prowess of Nolan Arenado for the better part of 10 years that separates him. He's three home runs shy of Todd. Helton has 200-some-odd RBI over Nolan Arenado.
1: How old is Nolan? Like, how 35. Long is he going to play? Whoa, he's 35?
0: He might only have two or three seasons left in him, but he's like, I don't think he's ever going to hit 20 home runs again in a year. I don't think he's ever going to eclipse 70 RBI, 75 RBI in a season ever again. Like, his years are gone. He is now in stat accumulating mode, and the question is whether or not he can hang on long enough to hit 400 home runs.
1: You think if it's been half a decade now, they traded Nolan Arenado in February of 2021. You think they do it again, looking back on it now? If they could revisit the Nolan Arenado trade.
0: No, because the next 3 years of Arenado were very good. Like, he's turned into a replacement level, if not slowly turning into below replacement.
1: None of the prospects you got for him ever turned out to be anything for you, right?
0: No, like, and you paid money to get rid of him.
1: $50 million.
0: So the next 3 years of Nolan in 21, 22, and 23 were very good years. He finished third in the MVP in 2022. Third. Mm. So, yeah, you probably look back at that trade and you go, you wish you would have had him, because if you have him for those 3 years, then you move on from him in his age 32 season and he goes to St. Louis or he goes to Arizona or maybe he's a Yankee at that point because he's probably a bargain bin type of player. You get a decade of Nolan Arenado and then you can fully claim him as a Rocky.
1: Right, and I'm not even saying... I don't think if you retain Nolan Arenado, all of a sudden you win a World Series. But I think it is one of the foundational events that has turned Rockies fans against the franchise. Cause they kind of pimped it. They came out and was like, see, look what we did. No, we traded Nolan and we're giving him
0: prospects.
1: We're also giving St. Louis $50 million. And it kind of, you don't remember that press conference? They kind of act like, yo, see what we've done? And I don't think they were truly ready for the pushback from the fan base being like, what are you doing trading the greatest third baseman in the history of the franchise and giving St. Louis $50 million in the process? Y'all are drunk and stupid. Like, I feel like it is one of the, you know, one of the four or five events in Rockies history that has positioned the Rockies where they're like, you're the bad guy, man. You're the bad guy because you're making bad decisions.
0: Yeah, it's a hallmark event in the franchise's history.
1: Right.
0: And it's a hallmark bad event. I don't know if you can say no one's a better player than Helton is. He's certainly better defensively. Helton having a 315 or what was it, right? 315, no, 310 yeah, career ridiculous. Batting yeah, average yes,
1: it's
0: is stupid. Ridiculous.
1: It's stupid.
0: Hitting 369 home runs in the steroid era without ever being linked to it. Having nearly 1,500 RBI in his career. He's a career 62 WAR player total, which is far higher than Arenado will ever get to. Like, if Arenado hits 50, that'll be amazing. I think Helton is the better player. Now, the longevity for Helton is certainly there. He played 17 years. Arenado's going into, if he plays next year, his 15th season.
1: So, I mean, yeah, Nolan's probably going to make it to 17, but is he going to, I mean, the numbers aren't going to be the same as Todd.
0: No, he's falling off.
1: It's all the Golden Gloves, right? It's the defensive prowess, right?
0: He won 10 Golden Gloves, six Platinum Gloves, 5 Silver Sluggers. And Helton was 4 Silver Sluggers, a batting title.
1: Yeah, that's dope.
0: 3 Gold Gloves, 5 All-Star games.
1: They're
0: very similar. Yeah, like I think the scales are
1: so why the,
0: really
1: the,
0: close.
1: Why
0: to one
1: was
0: another.
1: It that the Rockies would never in a billion years think about trading Todd Helton, and they did trade Nolan? What? Why do you think? What's the difference there?
0: Todd never made a stink about wanting to go. He always thought that it would be the most amazing thing to win here in Denver, or to at least get the Rockies to relevance.
1: Right. And you know he never did. He never won a World Series.
0: He got to a World Series. He won a pennant.
1: Great. How many wins did he have in that World Series? How many games did they get?
0: Do you want to do revisionist history about the 2007 World Series?
1: No.
0: Because I'll do it.
1: I'll do it. No.
0: How they were leading in games 2, 3, and 4.
1: Now that season's amazing.
0: In the seventh inning or later. The only game in which they got outclassed in the 2007 World Series by the Boston Red Sox, which, by the way, was only because the Rockies ran roughshod through the National League, right? Had they not murdered Arizona and Philadelphia in the postseason, they would not have had that long layoff, and then the magic of Rocktober is gone. If you remember that series, the only game in which they got outclassed was game number one.
1: How many of those did they win, or did they not get swept in the World Series, man?
0: This is where I think you're wrong about the Rockies. You look at the Rockies in the lens of the Broncos and the Avalanche, and now that the Nuggets have a title, you look at them in the lens of the Nikola Jokic Nuggets. You can't look at the Rockies in that same lens.
1: How should I look at them?
0: They don't have the same level of excellence. They never have.
1: Well, should we celebrate that?
0: You should celebrate Todd Helton winning a pennant with the Rockies. Absolutely. Absolutely.
1: That's almost 20 years ago. What do I got to cheer for now?
0: You got nothing to cheer for now.
1: I got to cheer for now, man.
0: You got nothing to cheer for now.
1: No. Hunter Goodman. I got nothing, man. Got to hope Deep Podesta is a magician.
0: I hope they eventually get there. Yeah, dude, they got absolutely murdered in game one. Josh Beckett throws a gem. Jeff Francis gets just blown out of the water 13-1.
1: Jeff Francis, that's a name I ain't heard in a while either.
0: They lose 2-1 in game two. They lose 10-5 in game three, but they had a lead, and they lose 4-3 in game four. They had a lead in game number, sorry. They had a lead in game number two going into the fifth inning, lost that game. They had, I believe,

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2: Aki's about Nolan Aaron. 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
3: 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I'm Alex Ryan Emmy. 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

0: Football League coming up at 11:15 with Chris Mitchell's NFL Notes. It's the morning sprint. Raj alongside Mark Bertinoli filling in for Coach Mike Sanford, who is actually out there doing what his namesake tells you. He is coaching today. He'll be back tomorrow.
1: Yeah, he's going to have zero voice tomorrow. Every time he does this thing where he goes and coaches like all day long, he comes back and the voice is gone.
0: You know what we got to get him on? I've seen some of these coaches do this. They'll mic themselves up.
1: Yeah. I had that conversation with Coach because I asked him, I was like, are you a megaphone dude? And he was like, no, they do have the microphone at Valor that he uses. But he also, did he tell you the story about how he was like, it's an early morning practice. And he's like, let's get these guys fired up. So he cranks up like AC/DC and turns it all the way to 11 or whatever. And he had no idea that like 20 feet behind the tennis team is practicing or whatever. And all of a sudden,
0: Sandman starts blaring over the radio.
1: Yeah, and he's like on the microphone. He's like, let's go.
0: They're going through morning mass and it's just got Megadeth blaring.
1: Yeah, he said after practice, it was like a couple of phone calls, a couple of emails.
0: Yeah,
1: like,
0: it's a quarter
1: like, Coach, what are you doing?
0: It's a quarter to five, and all of Highlands Ranch is trying to get an extra hour of sleep in before they get up and have their coffee.
1: Yeah, he's just cranking Metallica.
0: I did the electric whistle thing for a while.
1: Oh, I've never seen.
0: Very loud.
1: Are they really?
0: Very loud.
1: It's a
0: handheld button.
1: So you don't even have to blow in it. Just beep.
0: But I didn't like it because it was handheld. I had to like take my hand off my stick and then press it.
1: Oh, right. Because you're not wearing a glove then?
0: Yeah.
1: Out there on the ice? Yeah.
0: The best thing that I ever had was instead of the lanyard whistle, is the whistle that is wrapped around your glove.
1: Or like the ref have them on their finger. Like, you know, it's just perfect. Like a whistle wing.
0: Yeah, it's the best thing ever.
1: Ring whistle?
0: Yeah, it's like a double. You're exactly right. It's a little double looped whistle that goes over your ring and your middle finger.
1: Yeah. Yeah, I was always wondering, like, when one of those dudes gets married, does he present the woman like a double, you know what I mean? Like a bedazzled whistle with like a diamond on it, kind of be like, hey, baby.
0: That's actually a great gag gift forever. For one of my coach buddies is like a bedazzled whistle. Yeah. I'm going to go do that. Thank
1: bedazzled
0: you for that.
1: Bedazzled whistle,
0: baby. I appreciate that, brother. Bunch of layoffs in ESPN land over the next few days. Carl Ravich, who's been there for three decades.
1: Carl Ravich. Well, I mean, see, we were talking about this. It's not the Carl Ravages that you have to... Like, Carl Ravich is going to get a job tomorrow. Somebody will hire him tomorrow to do some baseball stuff. It's all the other people that are going to struggle to get. But yeah, They're letting a lot of people go.
0: Ravich gone.
1: The Ryan Clark situation stuff was crazy because they fired him during the show, during NFL Live yesterday. I do not know what that man said to Schrager off the air, but it was...
0: So they got into it pretty heavily on air.
1: Yeah, and Ryan Clark hit Schrager with the, you non-pro, non-athlete sucker. And then Schrager got... He was like, don't come at me at times.
0: Said,
1: like
0: don't
1: that.
0: Belittle me.
1: Yeah. But then
0: I feel you, Schrags.
1: But then it sounds like Ryan Clark kept going after him after the segment ended and they were off the air.
0: That's how you get fired. That's how you get fired. By the way, if you guys are going to take anything away from this, honestly, we talked about it with respect to something far uglier in the Jonathan Cooper situation. Don't go back at it.
1: Oh, right. Let it go.
0: Don't re-engage.
1: Yeah.
0: That's what gets you fired. That's what gets you in trouble is re-engage. That's the reason why Jonathan Cooper is in trouble. Yeah. He re-engaged.
1: Yeah. We used to have our old boss from like way back in the day. He always used to say, don't send the email tonight. Send it tomorrow.
0: I've gotten in trouble doing that.
1: He's always like, don't make those snap judgments. Sleep on it, man. What's 6 hours going to do? Sleep on it and then make the decision in the morning. Don't do it.
0: Next morning clarity of a Snapchat story or an Instagram reply.
1: Yeah, you're like,
0: tough go.
1: What the hell?
0: Tough go. That is a very, very sobering wake up session.
1: Yeah. So
0: that's rolling back through the social medias and seeing what you've replied to after a night of
1: too much.
0: Imbibing.
1: Let me ask you. Part of the reason people are a little upset about Carl Ravich getting fired is that it seems to indicate that ESPN is moving off baseball, Major League Baseball, as one of their featured, you know what I mean? Like, they're going to treat baseball kind of like they
0: how they treated hockey.
1: Yeah. Where it's like, we recognize that they're out there doing it and we like the sport, but it's no longer as popular as we want it to be. You know
0: and
1: what
0: they're
1: I mean?
0: Not carrying it.
1: Yeah.
0: Like, that's the big thing, right? Like, it used to, baseball tonight used to be massive with web gems and Sunday Night Baseball, obviously. It used to be massive because, well, they had the broadcasting rights. They're no longer doing that. They're very clearly, you know, in bed with the NFL and with the NBA, and now certainly with their deal with the National Hockey League. They've moved on from baseball, so why have those guys there? I understand that. They did that to hockey for years. When hockey was on Versus Network or on NBC, you rarely saw highlights. You certainly did not see coverage of the NHL unless they had to do it. Mm-hmm. So it makes sense. Like, it sucks that Ravitch isn't going to be there. He's been there since 1993.
1: Man, that is a lot.
0: Tebow extends. Cam Newton's going to be gone. I'm not going to miss Cam Newton. I think he's not good.
1: So, yeah, so Cam's out.
0: Stefania Bell and David Lloyd also getting the yayo.
1: Honestly, how much Sports Center do you watch? Like, I watch a lot of ESPN because it has a lot of sports and I watch sports, but I'm not sure. Like,
0: Not like I used to.
1: Yeah, not like I used to either.
0: I mean, but that was also when I was a kid and a teenager. Yeah, fall asleep to it, and you could then, the next morning,
1: wake up,
0: recite the next segment that was coming up. Mm-hmm. I still have it on, but it's more of a background thing. Mm-hmm. But I think that's just like me getting older.
1: But yeah, there are a section of sports fans that think that they're nervous about their favorite sport, which is baseball, being, you know, nobody puts baseball in the corner, except maybe ESPN is going to put baseball in the corner.
0: Like, baseball's in a very healthy position right now, even though they're about to lock out. Like, their average age of their viewer and the attendees to games
1: is going down.
0: It's going down.
1: Okay.
0: Attendance is up. Viewership is up.
1: Listen, man, pitch clock. The robo umps. It's worked. It's worked. It's improved the game.
0: It's in a healthy position, and it's funny that I'm saying that. It's like, we might not have baseball next year. We're likely not going to have baseball next year.
1: Right. No, there's no way. There's no way we have baseball next year. There's no way they don't lock out the players. No way. Or the players strike.
0: The players will strike.
1: They're going to strike as soon as the owners say, yeah, guess what? We've been talking about this hard cap. Well, here it is.
0: Then the Savannah Bananas are going to scab their way into Major League Baseball, baby.
1: See, but once again, like, do you know that ESPN put on the Microsoft Excel Word Championships? So it's just like the greatest. Yes. They do it like an e-sport, like League of Legends or whatever. And it's just
0: balance the checkbooks.
1: Yes. It's the greatest Excel Word fools out there just doing stuff. Like, hot keying it up, baby. Yes, it is. But my question
0: is macros?
1: Like, I mean, I'm not going to tune into that constantly, but I'll tune in once to see what it's like.
2: Do you guys remember, like, 10, almost like 11 or 12 years ago now, where ESPN, I think it was ESPN2, had a massive Street Fighter V tournament on
1: weekend? I'm here for some street fighting, though.
2: I think that was the only time.
0: Wait, hold on. I think you misconstrued what Chris Mitchell just said.
1: Oh,
0: he's talking about Street Fighter V, a video game.
1: Yes.
0: Oh, hold on. Yes. I thought you actually want to see people beating the crap out of each other on the street.
1: No. I'm here for both those things, man. But I'm here for both those things. But yeah, I knew what he's.
0: It's the way that you worded. I'm here for street fighting.
1: Like, no, man. Yeah. Like, I'm here. I've seen their movies, man. They just came out with one. Baseball is not, I mean, it's not really a appointment viewing, right? But it's content. It's content for ESPN. But now it feels like maybe they're moving away from that content. Maybe we're moving away from baseball content to something else.
0: I got a new nose picker nerd stat from Warren Sharp of Sharp Football. The comeback quarterback kings of last year. Where did Bo Nix fall in the rankings? We'll tell you on the other side. Also, Chris Mitchell's NFL notes coming up just 20 minutes from right now. Don't go anywhere. It's Denver's number one for sports talk. 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
0: We talked a little bit about it yesterday. Bo Nix, the fourth quarter comeback king. Is it sustainable going into next year? What, 11 one-score games last season go the Broncos' way? He was the third best quarterback when losing in the second half in terms of EPA per dropback, according to Warren Sharp.
1: It's so weird, man. It's so weird.
0: Matt Stafford, number one. Jordan Love, number two.
1: That's kind of shocking to me because... So, and then Bo's three.
0: Bo Nix, number three. Josh Allen, number four. Caleb Williams, five. Brock Purdy, six. Patrick Mahomes, seven. Drake May, eight. Mac Jones in his small sample size, 9, and Dak Prescott at 10.
1: When you're talking about NFL quarterback, winning is all that matters, right?
0: Sure is.
1: Right? Right? Sure is. Or is this, like if I said, what's the one thing you have to have as an NFL quarterback, what would you say?
0: You got to have the nuts when the game is on the line and you are within a score, whether you're up by one or you're down by a score, to kill the clock in scenario A, or march down the field and get your team into scoring position. And again, last year they converted. 2 years ago, they didn't convert nearly as much. The guy knows how to get it done in the most important times of a football game, and it's the reason why months ago in my fantasy land, when I said if you had the ability to re-sign him, or sorry, to extend him right now, to a $50 million deal, you would be an idiot not to do it.
1: Yeah.
0: Now, again, when I said that 5 months ago, it's obviously not possible. You can't extend him until next season.
1: Still, though,
0: he just wins.
1: You see these players getting more and more money. Like the Dolphins just paid Jordan Brooks $51 million on 3 years. And it makes, well, it's the same thing in the NHL. I keep seeing these guys sign for these contracts, these big the Mammoth gave somebody like a bunch of money today.
0: The Mammoth did?
1: The Mammoth, they gave that D-man.
0: John Marino.
1: John Marino got $54 million. Although, so an NFL player gets $54 million over 3 years. Marino gets it $54 million over eight. So it's a little bit different there.
0: Bo Nix is looking at 54 over one.
1: When I see these NHL players sign for big money, every time I see Cale Makar's beautiful face. You know what I mean? Like, oh, he's going to kiss. Like, I understand why Cale is waiting. You got to get this done, man. You got to get this done.
0: I mean, Marino's the price only tag keeps going up.
1: But people keep getting raises, man. And you know what I mean? The numbers keep ballooning. And at first I was like, yeah, you know what? 18 sounds good for Cale. And now, no way. You can't play Cale 18 now.
0: I think he's going to sign for just north of 15% of the cap, which I think is going to be I think he's going to sign for like 16 or 17.
1: Okay.
0: I just have a feeling. I just think that the precedent.
1: That's a hometown discount. That's a massive hometown discount.
0: It is. I believe the precedent had been set by Nathan McKinnon of, here's the percentage of the cap. I'm not saying you can't make more than Nate. He's certainly going to make more than Nate.
1: That's crazy.
0: Percentage of the cap, brother.
1: McKinnon is one of the most underplayed players in professional sports right now.
0: Yeah, but he signed the contract, which made him the highest paid player in the National Hockey League at the time. And just like every contract does, it'll appreciate over time if the player continues to either get better or maintain his current level of play. That's the reason why Nathan McKinnon looks to be one of the most underpaid players in the league. But at the time of the contract, it was 15.06% of the cap and the highest paid player in the National Hockey League.
1: If they can get Cale to sign for 16 or 17, I'll throw you and Joe Sakic a parade. That's crazy low.
0: I just have a feeling, man. I think it's going to be one of those deals. I think he's going to sign for 16% of the salary cap, and you're going to look back at the situation and go, thank goodness. Now, if he signs for 20, you're in big trouble.
1: So
0: if he signs for 20, like, you got to win this year.
1: Yeah,
0: could do that. I put out a couple of tweets yesterday that some people were, you know, interacting with and saying that the Avalanche, right? Because what were we talking about yesterday? We were talking about the greatest chance for true regression out of these three teams, the Broncos, Nuggets, and Avalanche next year. And we arrived on the Nuggets are probably the prime candidate for true regression. Now, you and I were both on the same page of, we think that all three teams are going to regress in some way, shape, or form in terms of their win totals. I don't think the Broncos are going to win 14 games this year. I think they're going to win like 12. They're going to go 12-5. I don't think the Avs are going to have 121 points. I think they're going to have like 112, 114, something like that.
18: Mm-hmm.
0: Now, a lot of people responded to that video going, the Avs are going to regress by 20 points. That would make them the 8th seed in the West. Guys, that ain't going to happen.
1: Yeah.
0: The Avs are going to be one of the 5 best teams in hockey next year. They will be a Stanley Cup contender, if not a Stanley Cup favorite the whole year. But I know that I can't do this. I cannot dissuade you from the nervousness going into the postseason. They could be 82-0, Berto. You still thinking about the Vegas series?
1: Yeah.
0: Without a doubt. They could be 82-0. Nathan MacKinnon could have 225 points. Mackenzie Blackwood could have let in, you know, a goal a game, and they win every award. And by the time the playoffs come, you're going to go, I'm nervous.
1: Right.
0: Because there's nothing I can do to take that away.
1: Maybe, but it's also because you're probably playing the second or third best team in the conference in the first round. Because that's how the NHL rolls. So you just got to be ready to rock. Do you think, like when the Blackhawks gave Bedard that $75 million, so his AAV is like $15 million a year. And so if Bedard's at 15, Carlson's at 18. Now, both those guys, I mean, obviously, they're not on the blue line. This is a different story. But we're just talking about raw hockey talent and who should be the highest paid player in the NHL. It's probably Cale Makar. And when it's all said and done, will Cale be the highest? No, not according to you. You think he might take under what Leo got. And now, listen, it's not Leo's fault that ballooned because of Philadelphia and all that kind of nonsense. But if they sign Cale to 20 or below, I'm gonna be hype.
0: The most expensive defenseman contract in history, right, is still the Erik Karlsson contract.
1: Is it? I mean, it was a massive deal. That's 11.5 years ago, though. But yeah, right?
0: He signed it in 2019.
1: Okay, so it's not 10. It's still
0: that percent of the cap was 14%. I'm saying he's going to eclipse that by 2%.
1: Mm-hmm.
0: So I'm not just talking about strict dollars. I'm talking about percentage of cap so that you don't hamstring and screw your teammates. Yeah, I think he's gonna sign for like 16%. Something like that.
1: Like that would be such a hometown discount. Anything in the 18, 17, 16, that is a massive hometown discount. And I'm here for it. I'm here for it if you can convince him to do it. I'm just not sure. Well, yeah, because Cale does seem like the kind of guy who'd be like, I'm not playing this game. I got teammates, and I need those teammates to be good.
0: I think it's like very clear that if you sign for $20 million, your window is 1 year. Unless you have a season in which, like, Nate and Cale, and this is years in advance now that we're talking in this world in which Cale Makar signs for $20 million, mm-hmm. right? Because that contract extension does not kick in until after next season. You're looking at 1 year of depth, and the Avs are a deep team. Like, they have depth everywhere on the team this year, just like they did last year. You're looking at 1 year of depth where you go, okay, this is the year to win it, and then after that, if Cale makes 20 and Nate makes 12.6 and Nate just is making 12, you're going, those three dudes need to drag you to a Stanley Cup championship. So I'm pretty convinced that, like, Cale won't do that to the team. Also, like, an 8-year by $16 or $17 million contract, that's a heck of a payday.
1: Do you think, well, one, shorter term to get another contract early?
0: Possibility.
1: Or... Do you think, do we go into the season with this still, like, you know what I mean? Like, he's unrestricted at the end of next year. So you got to get something done. Just like Joker, but obviously this is a different story. That you have a handshake agreement with Joker. He's going to be but for Cale, like, come on, man. You got to get this done before the season starts. Or do you think we go into the season with the discussion still up for grabs?
0: So Joe has done it two different ways. Now, McFarland was at the helm the second of the two ways. The first one was Gabriel Landeskog walking all the way up until like the minutes before unrestricted free agency before signing his 7-year extension.
1: Mm-hmm.
0: They ended up getting it done, but they walked him up to free agency, which was kind of nerve-wracking. But Gabe always felt like he would stay here. I have the same feeling about Cale. I have a more similar feeling with Cale as it retains, or rather pertains to staying in Colorado for his career, like I did with Landeskog, than I do with Rantanen when they were walking him through his unrestricted free agency season and they went, oh, it very clearly looks like he will walk and go get the money. So they did it one of two different ways. You walk all the way up to the line if you're comfortable that this guy is here to stay. Mm-hmm. If you have any sort of doubt that he's going to leave, they're going to trade him. They did that. They traded Mikko Rantanen.
1: Well, let me ask you this question. What would Kale get paid if he was unrestricted this season? Like, say he makes it through next year. They don't get a deal done. He hits unrestricted free agency.
0: A team could pay him 20.
1: What would you think it'd be 20? Because yeah. I think a team would go over 20.
0: They might.
1: I think a team would make him like a 22. You know, they'd be a team. There's somebody, whoever, the Capitals or the Penguins or some random team or Philadelphia or the Flyers or something, be like, yeah, we'll make you the first $22 million a year defenseman. So, but that,
0: Columbus, Seattle, Vancouver.
1: So Kale has to find a happy place between the $16-17 million per and the $20-22 million per. Because if Kale wanted to go full, like, yo, if he wanted to full, let's see, who would go like, I'm getting every penny I possibly can and I don't care. Like, what kind of who's done that? Like,
0: James Harden.
1: Okay, James Harden. Like, if Kale did that, that's like a $5-6 million a year difference.
0: Oh, it sure is. So do you want to win?
1: Yeah, I want to win.
0: And does Kale he want to win?
1: Yeah, and Kale wants to win. But I bet there's James a Harden? Team that he could win and also get paid $20 million a year doing it.
0: There's not a team that can do that. The team that's going to pay him $20 million plus is Vancouver and Calgary and Seattle. He goes to any one of those places, you know what, Kale, he's not really, winning.
1: Do you want to play in Toronto for $19 million a year, man? You want to deal with
0: Toronto
1: that?
0: Doesn't have Toronto's yeah, over the cap.
1: That's true.
0: Toronto can't pay him nothing. That. I'm telling you, there's like five teams around the league that can do that. And they all suck. And they all historically
1: But how many teams how much does that number grow next year when he hits unrestricted if he doesn't sign this year?
0: But what's the one wrinkle? The eighth year goes away in September of this year.
1: Oh, that's
0: right. He wants to sign that long-term deal that walks him up to his age, what would that be, age 36 season, where you're getting long in the tooth at 36. Mm-hmm. And $17 million, $16 million is nothing to scoff at age 34, 35, 36, when you have miles on those skates. If he wants that contract certainty of 8 years, he has to sign it this offseason.
1: Yeah.
0: It goes away next year. It drops down by one season. Now it's seven, but still an extra year of certainty at the back end of your career.
1: Yeah. But then again, the cap might go back up and you get more AAV. I don't know, man. It's a tough situation. But I have faith, right? I don't see a future in which Kale is not in Burgundy and Blue.
0: No, during his prime, I don't. Yeah, I could possibly see it happening in Calgary because that's where he's from, like, mm-hmm. later on in his career.
1: So once you pay Kale, obviously you'll have to pay Nate again, and when he comes up again, it's going to be... When's Nate's contract... When's his next contract due? Because he's going to go from $6 million a year. He's going to get like a $12 million
0: Nate's making 12.6 until 2031.
1: Oh, that's a good... That's a bargain, baby.
0: It's a heck of a deal. So he's under contract for 1, 2, 3, 4, 5 more seasons.
1: So who's next? After you pay Kale, who do you have to pay? You have to pay Nate, but that's it, right?
0: You have to make a decision on Arturi Lehkonen.
1: Oh, Lehkonen.
0: Because Lehkonen is the same thing. Lehkonen can extend this offseason, but I've said, and I will continue to say, I am making Arturi Lehkonen play his year as a free agent.
1: Yeah.
0: Well, I'm nervous as to how he's going to age, and he's due a raise above 4.5, but I'm not paying Arturi Lehkonen $7 million.
1: Yeah, what did Joe Sakic say in that press conference? We're all on one-year contract. He's like, a lot of people are on one-year deals right now. So, yeah, it's going to be... It does feel like you just had one of the greatest seasons in your franchise, and this year is a prove-it year. Like, hey, man, you show me something.
0: There's
1: show
0: not many dudes on this roster that like are the next guy coming up for big... Right.
1: Right,
0: contracts.
1: Right. Once you get Kale done,
0: McKinnon signed, Nate just signed, Taves signed.
1: Feeling pretty good about life if you can get the Kale done.
0: Malinsky signed, Kulak signed, the goaltender signed, Blackwood.
1: Mm-hmm. Yeah, Nas still has multiple years on his deal.
0: Yeah, there's not many.
1: Yeah, yeah. Just get the Kale deal done and go have a frosty beverage, Joe.
0: 303-504-0925 is where you guys can reach us today. Chris Mitchell's NFL Notes next.
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6: One more time.
7: Broncos running back R.J. Harvey's been grinding tape, other people's tape. Harvey had a chance to chat with the press before training camp starts for the Broncos in earnest. So what's he been working on? Watching what his peers have been up to across the league.
6: Yeah, just, watching more film, watching other guys around the league, watching their film. You know, I've been watching a lot of film of, Christian McCaffrey, Kenneth Walker, Jahmyr Gibbs, watching guys like that and just trying to see the things that they do on film, try to help better my game. And, year 2 in the system, I feel way more comfortable. And it's only going to get better from where I left off at.
0: Yeah, I love the fact that he's watching guys who are primarily receiving backs out of the backfield. I love the fact that Christian McCaffrey is the first guy that he brings up. The other ones that he needs to take a peek at are, you know, Bijan Robinson. If he's just going with contemporaries, he needs to take a peek at Jahmyr Gibbs, those types of guys. I'm not saying he can be Jahmyr Gibbs or Bijan Robinson, but if you're trying to take a page out of excellent receiving back film, those are your dudes. If you want to look back at LaDainian Tomlinson, be my guest too.
1: Derrick Henry got that kind of style. Listen, Christian, you know what? How much longer is Christian going to be doing it? Like, you know what I mean? Like, it feels like Christian McCaffrey's been in the NFL for 15 years, but I think he's probably, I mean, is he 29 or something? How old is
0: Christian? Christian McCaffrey just turned 30 years old back on June 7th. He has been in the league for 9 years, going into his 10th season. Obviously had those 3 seasons that were cut short via injury, but last year, 17 games, 1,200 yards rushing, another excellent receiving season with nearly 1,000 yards through the air and 7 touchdowns. He combined for 17 scores last year.
1: And I'm looking at a list of the most rushing yards by a running back in the last 5 seasons.
0: Combined.
1: So the guy at number one has rushed for 7,000 yards over the last 5 years. Number two has rushed for 6,500. 6,000 for number three. Christian is at number 6 on that list over the last 5 years, and he's rushed for 4,500 yards in the last 5 years. But Derrick Henry, bro, is at 7,000 yards.
0: Yeah, he's a freak.
1: He's also played 75 games over the last 5 years. So he doesn't get it. He just plays, man. Jonathan Taylor's number 2, and then Saquon's number 3.
0: Yeah, but C-Mac has... I guarantee he's had the most receiving yards in those 5 years.
1: Yeah. He's got
0: since 2021, 2,700 receiving yards is 600 clear of the next guy, Alvin Kamara.
1: Ooh.
0: And in order to get to number 3, it is a 1,000-yard delta between Christian McCaffrey and DeAndre Swift. That's nuts. The gap between 1 and 3 is 1,000 receiving yards.
1: That's a ton.
0: In the last 5 years.
1: Let's see. Christian. It's Christian. It leads all running backs in receiving yards over the last 5 years. He's got almost 3,000 receiving yards over the last 5 years at the running back position.
0: Funny,
1: which ain't too bad.
0: Funny, though, the same delta exists between numbers 1 and 3 on rush yards in that same.
1: Oh, really?
0: Yeah. Derrick Henry at 7,100 yards compared to Saquon Barkley at just over 6,000.
1: Interesting. Well, listen, man. I say this all the time. I'm a running back guy. I love running backs, man. You can take your diva wide receivers and kick rocks, man. I love a great... I would love for Jonah Coleman to be the next Terrell Davis. Or J.K. Dobbins. You know what I mean? Like, I'd love for the Broncos to have, like, a number one back. But that's not how Sean Payton and Davis Webb run their offices, right? You know what I mean? Like, they're not going to hand the ball. Like, Derrick Henry's probably got how many rushes per game over the last 5 compared to Like, the Broncos just aren't going to hand one back the ball that many times. This is not the way they do things.
0: It is not the way they do things.
1: Would you think it would change if they had a Derek? If Christian McCaffrey played for us instead of San Fran, do you think it would change?
0: Yeah, you have to force it.
1: Yeah, you think...
0: That's who they hope J.K. Dobbins is. If Dobbins plays 17 games, I am a firm believer he is a top 7 back in the league. Oh. If he plays 17 games. But if you have a running back like Derrick Henry or Christian McCaffrey, yeah, you're almost forced to. Like, doesn't the money force you to put the ball in their hand?
1: Yeah. Yeah, I mean, but then again, I don't know, does Sean Payton think about that when he's drawing up plays? Or you're throwing to the guys making the most money because those are your best players.
0: Right.
1: But it's not like, he's like, well, we just paid Courtland, I better get him the ball.
0: Dude, that 2017 draft.
1: Is that stupid?
0: Christian McCaffrey came out of Stanford at number 8. Miles Garrett, number 1.
1: Yeah.
0: Solomon Thomas, number 3. See, Leonard Fournette, even though he's out of the league, at number 4. Leonard Fournette scored a touchdown, baby.
1: Yeah.
0: He had a playoff run to remember.
1: You know what? Even better is the number 2 overall pick in that draft.
0: Mitch Trubisky. Man. There's a few misses. Like, don't get me wrong. Trubisky, Corey Davis, and Mike Williams.
1: So, Trubisky went to who's the best quarterback in this draft?
0: Patrick Mahomes.
1: Who's the...
0: Patrick Mahomes is the best quarterback in the draft. He just forgot.
1: I know. I had no idea. I had no idea that Mahomes went in the 2017 draft?
0: He was number 10 overall.
1: Okay.
0: He went 2 picks before Deshaun Watson.
1: Okay. Then, yeah. They went with Trubisky? The Bears went with Trubisky with Mahomes on the board, baby. Yikes. When the first quarterback off the board is Mitch Trubisky and the second quarterback off the board is Patrick Mahomes. Oh, man. But look at all the teams in between Trubisky and Mahomes who could have drafted Mahomes, and what would their franchise look like right now, man? Because, I mean, the
7: Bills traded that pick, by the way.
1: The Jets could have had Patrick Mahomes, man, instead of Jamal Adams. What would have happened if Mahomes would have ended up in L.A.? Because the Chargers went right wide receiver.
0: Yeah.
1: Instead of Mahomes.
0: Chargers took Mike Williams, bust. There are 3 wide receiver big-time busts in the top 10 of that draft. Corey Davis, Mike Williams, John Ross.
1: John Ross.
0: Remember the hype coming out of John Ross?
7: He was so fast.
1: The first 3 quarterbacks. The first 3 quarterbacks selected in that draft are kind of drunk. You got Mitch Trubisky. You got Mahomes, who might be the greatest quarterback to ever do it. And then who's the 3rd quarterback off the board?
0: 3rd quarterback off the board was Deshaun Watson at 12. And Deshaun Watson for a few years in Houston was unbelievable. He's going to be the starter in Cleveland. What happens if Deshaun Watson has like a resurgent year?
1: You're right. You're right. This is the end of it. This is the end of that big. No way. Do they stick?
0: If he throws for 4,000 yards and 30 touchdowns,
1: no way.
0: And stays out of the tackle.
7: Throws it to who? Who are you throwing it to?
1: No way.
0: He's throwing it to Jerry Jeudy, baby.
1: Jerry Jeudy
0: and Harold Fannin Jr.
1: They move on from Deshaun. Unless he wins the Super Bowl.
0: He's got Quinshon Judkins out of the backfield.
1: Now, you know what's crazy is I bet you by next week we're gonna start hearing that Shadur is out playing Deshaun or something. You know what I mean? Like, I feel like I'm just saying there's people who are gonna be sending messages. You know what I'm talking about? Like, I think that whole situation is borked, man.
0: You'd be an idiot not to play Deshaun Watson. Deshaun Watson, out of anyone in that quarterback room, has without a doubt the highest ceiling.
1: Probably. Maybe.
0: Deshaun Watson had, at one point in his career, like, very much an attainable MVP seal.
1: Sure, and then what happened?
0: Some ugly things off the field. And he also got injured. Rest of that draft class, man, dude.
1: Hey,
0: McCaffrey, Jamal Adams, Marshawn Lattimore, Deshaun Watson.
1: Who was the 4th quarterback off the board? Do you know?
0: 4th quarterback off the board.
1: Deshaun was the 3rd, and that was all in the first. So those are the 3 quarterbacks taken in the first round. Who was the next quarterback taken?
0: Really fun fact. The next quarterback
1: is
0: a current offensive coordinator in the National Football
1: League. Oh, hell. Yeah. Notre Dame represent?
0: No.
1: No, it's not. It's not Deshaun?
0: No.
1: Who is it?
0: It's Davis Webb.
1: No! Shut up.
0: Davis Webb went number 87 overall, 1 pick after Kareem Hunt.
1: Wow.
0: In the 3rd round. He was the next quarterback taken off the board. Oh, sorry. I apologize. Deshaun Kaiser, you were right. 2nd round draft pick for Cleveland.
1: Okay. And I have no idea what Deshaun's doing. I mean,
0: He's out the league.
1: You're right. But what is he doing?
0: He hasn't been in the league since 2018.
1: Yeeks! Yeah. So he lasted a year? He lasted 1 year?
0: Sean Kizer, former pupil of Mike Sanford.
1: No.
0: Yeah.
1: No, that's
0: Sanford,
1: why he's out of
0: Sanford
1: the league?
0: Sanford was either the OC or the quarterbacks coach at Notre Dame when
1: really?
0: He was there.
1: Yeah. I did not know that.
0: Out right. the league since 2018. Sorry. Mitchie, what's next, man?
8: I got two.
7: So NFL analyst Ryan Clark was part of ESPN's current wave of layoffs. That's one thing. It's another thing how he was given the news from Andrew Marchand of The Athletic. Clark was informed of the move while NFL Live was on the air, a show on which he was appearing. Marchand goes on to say that ESPN told him during the show because they were receiving media inquiries and the company feared the news would leak before ESPN could tell him, and that ESPN was planning on letting go of Clark on Tuesday morning. He also explained that this process of cutting ties began last year after he really got into it with Pete Schrager, dismissing Schrager as having the viewpoint of a non-player. And if you can believe it, Clark did not finish Monday's edition of NFL Live.
1: That's my question. My question is, so how did the information get out from between the time the executives upstairs decided to fire him to the time for them walking from upstairs down to the studio to tell him that he's fired? How in between there did all these rumors start? Like, I mean, you know what I mean? Like, how did that happen?
0: Do they just speak to the agent first and then the agent leaks it? That seems like the most viable.
1: Do you think Ryan Clark's agent is the one that...
0: Maybe.
1: I want to know what the... Like, he must have said something. You know what I mean? Like, if what he said on the air...
0: Ryan Clark has never been shy about being, like, boisterous, so it doesn't shock me.
1: Right, that he says... But his, you know what? The on-air stuff, I don't care. Like, it does bother me that he's like... yelling at Schrager, like, whatever, that's the take of a non-pro. You never played, you don't know,
0: no,
1: or whatever.
0: No, that's fine. As being a former NFL player, you deserve that right. Like, when Tyler sits in that chair and when Scotty sits in the chair to my left, that is an arrow that neither you nor I will ever have. Mm-hmm. You deserve that. You get to fire that arrow whenever you want.
1: So it had to be whatever he said to Schrager off the air. Right, because the on-air stuff didn't seem that bad, even, you know what I mean? So it had to be whatever they got into off the air.
0: Don't re-engage, man.
1: Yeah, man.
0: You don't re-engage, keep your job.
1: Yeah. It's never the crime, it's the cover-up, right? That's what's the problem.
0: Chris Mitchell, one more.
9: Damn! He ain't gonna be in Rush Hour 3.
7: So I got a question for you guys. Should the NFL flirt with the idea of making field goals of 60-plus yards 4 points?
0: Heck yeah.
1: Sure.
0: Of course.
7: It's something that the UFL adopted this season and instantly saw an uptake in 60-plus yard field goals attempted from 0 in 2025 to 14 in 2016. People went 4-for-4 on 60-plus yard field goals in the playoffs for the UFL. Reception from players and coaches in the NFL is a little bit all over the place. In the hell yeah corner, you've got Jaguars head coach Liam Cohen. That seems kind of on brand. Lions kicker Jake Bates thinks it'd be nice just to see kickers try it from 60 plus yards out. Commanders kicker Jake Moody said the rule change seems like a natural evolution a la the 3-point adoption by the NBA. Cowboys kicker Brandon Aubrey is a little bit more mixed on it. Quote, it kind of incentivizes you to stall at the drive in a certain spot. I like it for the kickers. It's a nightmare for the play callers. And quote, Jags kicker Cam Little isn't really sold on having more rule changes since the kickoff change either. But there's another proponent of the bonus point, and that's former Pats and Colts kicker and soon-to-be Pro Football Hall of Famer Adam Vinatieri, because I believe NFL Europe had that bonus point rule if you kicked the field goal if it was like 50-plus yards out.
1: I wonder how many points Vinatieri would have scored if that rule was in the NFL now. Like, you know what I mean?
0: How many
1: 60-yarders
0: Yeah. Well, 50-yarders, Vinatieri, certainly.
1: You're right.
0: How many 60-yarders
1: I bet you it was zero. I bet you he's hit 0 60.
0: 60 used to be magical fantasy number.
1: Yeah, and now you got guys who can... the guys who can hit it in practice constantly and then hit it in the game, like, at a 45% clip or something like that? Is that worse than an extra point? Is that worth 4 points? A 60-point try?
0: 4 points would be sweet. Yeah, why not? If you can hit one from 68 like Cam Little did last year?
1: It would. Do you think it would break Sean Payton's brain trying to figure out what that extra point meant for him during games, like 3 points instead of 4? And is he right when he's like, does it change the play calling if you're... If you're 59 yards out, you're going to kick it. You just want your quarterback to fall down at 60 so you get that extra point with the, or you know what I mean? I'm here for it, though. I love those kind of changes.
0: Yeah, you would hire some nose picker who is on ESPN2 doing the Microsoft Excel Championships.
1: Yeah.
0: You would hire one dude to tell you, hey, it makes sense at 4th and 4
1: yeah. Yeah.
0: to kick the field goal, but it makes sense at fourth and two to try and go for it in terms of like what is the expected points added between four and a possible six.
1: See, I say you do it, you institute the new rule, and you don't even have to hire somebody new. You got a bunch of smart people who are part owners of the Broncos team. Just make like Lewis Hamilton or like Condoleezza Rice do this kind of math, right?
0: Condoleezza Rice a math genius?
1: I don't know, man. She better be. She was Secretary of State or something. She better be able to add 2 plus 2, man. So she should figure out what's 4.
0: It's a little bit more complicated than 2 plus 2.
1: Well, 4, but that's 4 points, right? Is that 2 plus 2 is 4? So, I'm here for, I love these little,
0: okay, this is a good text in. Raj, you're way off here, amigo. Quit making football more about the kickers. How? This is a good text from Eric as well. What if you make field goals under 30 yards? Only 2 points as a result.
1: Yeah.
0: So we get the best of both worlds, right? Instead of a drive stalling out inside the 25 and you get some chip shot field goal and you feel like someone, you know, kicked your dog, you're kind of forcing teams that, it's only worth 2 points. This is a 2-point conversion now. Let's just go for it on 4th and 7 from the 16-yard line. Like, I think that would be a fantastic idea. Make 60 plus at 4 and make 30 or less at 2 points.
1: And everything in the middle is 3.
0: Yeah.
1: Okay.
0: Yeah. Why not?
1: Yeah.
0: Because I love that.
1: Honestly, I'm not sure how many teams are kicking. Like, I wonder how many 60 plus yard field goals we attempted last year.
0: They attempted 22 field goals of 60 or more yards last year. There were 12 of them converted. So 55% success rate.
1: Wow. So 55% would have ended up with an extra point. I wonder how many would have. Yeah.
0: In 2024, kickers went 4 of 15 from 60-plus yards.
1: Mm. Do it. Like, I would even make it, I would even cut it from, I'd say like 55. You know, I mean, I make it, excuse me. Yeah.
0: Whoa.
1: I want to make it so,
0: I want to
1: dare coaches to do this. Whoa. You know what I mean? I want to dare, like, I want it to be like a kind of a gamble, kind of a crapshoot, but at the same time,
0: 55 is too close.
1: You think 55 is too close?
0: 55 is too close, and I agree with the texter that if it's at 55,
1: they're kicking it all
0: the time. Incentivize more coaches to kick it 55 yards
1: instead of going forward or trying to extend the drive. I think
0: 60 is like this Goldilocks zone.
1: Okay,
0: is that cherry Dr. Pepper too spicy for
1: you? Yeah, man, I house that Dr. Pepper.
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11: Back in, they get woman, damn hot, they all know me. Back in, they get woman, damn hot, they all know me.
12: Birdo, love having you in on the show, and as a result, because you love lists and numbers so much.
13: Yeah, dude.
12: That is something that, if you are not familiar with Birdo's game, loves himself a listicle.
13: I do. If you got a list of athletes with their name, height, weight, I'm a sucker for it.
12: So I got two of them for you today on a Tuesday lists before we get out of here.
13: Yeah.
12: Would you like to start basketball or baseball?
13: Let's get baseball out of the way. What you got?
12: Baseball, I have Jeff Passan's top trade target players as we get closer and closer to the MLB trade deadline. The top 2026 trade deadline candidates: Tarek Skubal of the Detroit Tigers, just back from the injured list at number one. His chance of being traded 60%. And they go by like rest of season impact. Very clearly a guy who's won a couple of Cy Youngs, game changing impact. There's every team in the world would love to have him. Mm-hmm. They think it's the Dodgers, the Braves, the Brewers, the Cubs, or the Phillies trading for him. Two players from Minnesota at number two and three: Byron Buxton, the 5-tool center fielder from the Twins, still under contract for two more years.

0: after this season. Number three, Joe Ryan, who got touched up big time by the Cleveland Guardians last night. I think he gave up like five home runs.
1: So Minnesota tore everything down last trade deadline, and they're doing it again this trade deadline?
0: Yep. So Pablo Lopez, I believe, got yeeted out of Minnesota, and Joe Ryan was like the only dude on the trade block last year from Minnesota
1: that didn't get traded. Now they're trading him, or they will try to trade him.
0: They may trade him.
1: We're 2 weeks out from the trade. We're almost exactly 2 weeks out from the Major League Baseball trade deadline.
0: As it stands right now, Minnesota 3 games under .500, 5 games back of the White Sox in the AL Central. In the AL Wild Card, Minnesota is 3 games back. They have to jump over Baltimore, Texas, and still winning baseball games, 14 in a row now, thanks to Caleb Durbin's home run.
1: Oh, they won again last night.
0: 14 wins in a row for the Boston Red Sox. Unbelievable.
1: So tough.
0: Joe Ryan at number 3. Mason Miller, the outstanding relief pitcher from San Diego, at number 4. The Padres are 2.5 games back of the St. Louis Cardinals in the race for the final wild card in the National League. Shea Langeliers, the catcher of the Athletics, at number 5. Zach Neto, the Angels shortstop, at number 6. Another shortstop, Jeremy Pena of the Houston Astros, at number 7. The Astros are 4.5 games back of Boston in the AL wildcard race. And we get number 8, the first Rocky to land on this list, Hunter Goodman.
1: Yeah.
0: A top 10 trade deadline prospect, according to ESPN's Jeff
1: Passan. You know what's crazy? And I've heard his name linked to the Boston Red Sox. Join a team that's currently on a 14-game winning streak wouldn't be bad after losing 100-plus the last couple of seasons. It is both. Like, I spend a lot of time taking shots at the Colorado Rockies, but I love the Rockies. I'm a baseball fan. The Rockies are my team, right? So this is what I got. This is what I got to cheer for, the Colorado Rockies. This is what you have to embrace. You have to accept what you got, which means you might have to see that team trade their best player. The Rockies have to do this, one, because they got to go into full rebuild after 119 losses. You got to do that. And two, we might not have baseball next year. So trade everybody you can now, because one, we're not going to have baseball next year. And when baseball comes back, you don't know what the new CBA is going to look like. You don't know what that's going to look like at all. I say clear it all out. Like, is Hunter Goodman is a great, great baseball player and is a catcher. And those are money, man. I mean, those are hard to
0: find.
1: They
0: do not grow on trees, offensive catchers.
1: But is Hunter Goodman going to be a cornerstone of the Rockies here in 5 years when they turn it around?
0: Maybe. He'll be 31. He's only 26. He has 3 more years of team control, which makes him even more valuable on the trade market.
1: Yeah.
0: 3 more years of team control. The next Rockies that come up on this list, number 35, 28-year-old outfielders Jake McCarthy at number 35 and Mickey Moniak at number 39. Antonio Senzatella comes in at number 67. Brennan Bernardino at number 78. Willie Castro, the utility infielder, at number 88.
1: And the Rockies just want pieces for all this, right? They just want more.
0: Pitching.
1: Well, I mean, but see, why don't you just call another team in the top 10, though? Why don't you say, hey, man, we'll give you Hunter, you give us Mason Miller.
0: Oh, so just a prospect trade. Oh, sorry.
1: Or like, you know what I mean?
0: Just an MLB player.
1: But see, once again, he's a great pitcher, but you don't want him right now because you're not ready for him right now because you're not in win mode right now, right?
0: Mason Miller is, I think he has 3 more years of team control after this season.
1: Yeah, so
0: you're not in the situation that Mason Miller helps you the most. Yeah, you're trading away. I don't think you should really trade away Hunter Goodman. I just like that he is one of the younger players on your team, is cost controllable, team controllable, and is at a position that, like, it's very hard to find catchers that hit 30 home runs. I talked about it yesterday. Like, he's on pace to either tie or break a record that has stood for 51 years.
1: Yeah, he's sitting on 30 right now.
0: Sorry, 56 years.
1: And you still got 59 games ago.
0: He's hit 15 more home runs to tie Johnny Bench at 45. That was a record that was set in 1970.
1: Now, what the Rockies would normally do would be nothing, right? That's the Rockies at the trade deadline they don't even realize that they're not in the past. They're like, wait, you can trade players for other players? What's going on here?
0: That's why they got Paul De Podesta.
1: So that's what I mean. Like, now that you got Dylan De Podesta in there, are the Rockies going to make a lot of moves at the deadline here in the next 2 weeks?
0: You should try and trade Mickey Moniak. Maybe trade Jake McCarthy. I think you could get a lot for Jake McCarthy in terms of a guy who gets on base a lot, great batting average, solid center fielder. I think you could get a lot for him.
1: Now,
0: I would trade one of those two guys. I think I would hang on to Hunter Goodman unless someone comes in and blows your socks off. Like, unless you get a top three prospect out of someone's pipeline, I'm not trading Goodman. I need a top three guy. I need a guy who's going to be here in Major League Baseball within the next year or two, but is a top three prospect.
1: Okay.
0: Honestly, I don't care what positions it is at if you're moving Goodman, but it's got to be top three. Okay. They need pitching. That's what they need to do. So if you're going to move on from Moniak or McCarthy or Senzatella, you're trading those guys for young arms, young starting arms that you hope end up panning out.
1: Well, they're once again dead last in Major League Baseball. So, yeah, do whatever you're going to do and talk to me here in a couple of years when you figure it out. But you know what? Your Mets are also there in the bottom four.
0: Oh, they're so bad.
1: What would you like the Metropolitans
0: trade
1: to
0: everybody.
1: Do?
0: Trade everybody. It's just a joke.
1: Listen, man, it doesn't work for you. Maybe it'd work for the Rocks. Give me some of that talent that the Mets have.
0: Yeah, you want Francisco Lindor?
1: Yeah,
0: be my guest.
1: Yeah, I do. I do.
0: You want Freddy Peralta? Be my guest.
1: Yes, send him on
0: you
1: down,
0: want Bo
1: man.
0: Bichette? Take him off my hands.
1: So crazy that team's got 42 wins.
0: I'm happy. I would be thrilled to take Hunter Goodman off the hands of the Colorado Rockies and put him in Mets or
1: blue. Are there a lot of rumors around the Mets? Are they trying to make some moves? Or are they just like, I don't know.
0: They're going to try and make some moves. They're going to try and trade some of their veteran talent. Yeah. I think maybe Bichette, Freddy Peralta, certainly. Yeah, they're going to make some moves. Isn't it a delightful thing for me as a baseball fan?
1: Yeah,
0: primarily a Mets fan, and then secondarily a Rockies fan.
1: Yeah, your teams.
0: My teams are so bad. My other list, Bleacher Report, came out with the 50 best dunkers in the history of the NBA, and there are many nuggets on this list.
1: I was surprised. There's a lot of nuggets on it.
0: Number eight, active nugget, Aaron Gordon, the eighth best dunker of all time, sandwiched in between.
1: He's got to be in that list, though, right?
0: Without a doubt.
1: In the top 10. He's got to be in the top 10.
0: Sandwiched in between LeBron James and Jason Richardson.
1: Okay.
0: At number nine.
1: Okay. Yeah. All those dudes could yam. Now, LeBron obviously never. LeBron, if people blame him for the fall of the slam dunk contest, because the NBA slam dunk contest used to feature the greatest players in the league. It was the best dudes in the league. And
0: LeBron was too good for him.
1: And then LeBron was like, nah, I ain't doing it. And then people started, you know, the big, that's why you get, instead of Aaron Gordon slam dunk champion, you get Mac Miller slam dunk champion.
0: Mac McClung.
1: Who's Mac Miller?
2: Mac Miller.
1: Mac Miller's the singer,
2: rest
1: right?
2: In peace.
1: RIP to Mac Miller. My bad.
0: Former Nugget, David Thompson, number 16 overall.
1: Yeah.
0: He comes in one spot behind Tracy McGrady and one spot ahead of Ja Morant.
1: Okay. Yeah. Yeah, I'm down with that.
0: Former Nugget Russell Westbrook at number 22.
1: Yeah, he's good. Yeah, Russell Westbrook has those, like, I'm going 100 miles an hour flying.
2: Angry.
1: And it's just angry. Yeah, just like, I'm going to break the rim. Dunk.
0: DeAndre Jordan, 26.
1: Yeah, he spent half his career dunking the ball.
0: Nate Robinson, former Nugget
1: slam
0: for
1: dunk.
0: A cup two-time of coffee.
2: Dunk contest champion.
1: Throwing on the Superman uniform, dunking over Dwight Howard and stuff.
0: Nate Robinson, number 28, comes in on that list. J.R. Smith at number 50 as
1: well. Yeah, listen, J.R. Smith had some ridiculous dunks as a member of the Nuggets. Like, the dude is crazy, but I love him. I love J.R. Smith, man.
0: That's going to do it for us today. For Mark Bertinoli, thank you so much for filling in. For Chris Mitchell, I'm Alex Ryan. Emmy PhD is coming up next. Scotty Hastings walking in, looking fine as aged wine. 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
20: What do you think it's like at ESPN today with the pink slips flying around left and right?
21: Well, I can tell you if you want to know.
20: How do you think that's going? Who still has a job at ESPN right now?
21: Shefty. Everybody that matters.
20: Is that who's getting blown out?
21: Well, I'm just giving you management side of things.
20: Gotcha. What a day, man. ESPN, man. Like, who's on the hit list right now? We had Carl Ravich.
21: Well, they spent
20: 33 years.
21: They spent, what, $1.43 billion to buy the NFL Network or whatever it was.
20: Whatever it was.
21: And so a lot of those guys today were NFL Network people.
20: Except
21: for Ryan Clark. I mean, Pelissero was
20: an NFL Newton, guy. Cam Newton got the Ziggy.
21: Well, but he's
20: an ESPN guy.
21: Yeah, but how do you...
20: Carl Ravich got the Ziggy. That's tied into they just don't do baseball the way they used to do baseball.
21: No. Yeah, it's not as big as it. And that, he'd kind of put himself just to baseball.
20: Yeah.
21: Our guy Charles White got Ziggy.
20: I didn't know that.
21: He's still working for CBS doing their college games.
20: All right.
21: But, again, the NFL Network guy. So, most of them were NFL Network people.
20: Tom Pelissero. See you later, Tom. Yeah. We don't need three insiders. We're going to keep Adam.
21: Well, remember, ESPN announced just last week that Adam Schefter just signed a new deal. While you're on vacation, he had signed a new deal.
20: Oh, God. Do we know any details?
21: Nothing came out.
20: Oh, man. Dan, do some digging on that. I think Adam was around 8.
21: One of the articles I read was he was around 10.
20: Oh, man. Our guy.
21: And so if he got re-signed.
20: I'm happy for him. I'm proud of him.
21: I mean, you don't need three. Who else is the other guy they got over there?
20: Rappaport.
21: Yeah.
20: Adam Schefter, multi-year contract, into the 2030s. His previous deal was 9, so it must be some sort of bump. God, our guy Adam, huh?
21: Damn. He's living high and
20: home. Holy cow. Well, good for him. He works his ass off, and he's a great guy.
21: Well, good thing you got a bump there, because, hey, we'd like you to just come back on the same deal we gave you last year.
20: I'll tell you this. Knowing that, you know he just does this show for fun. I mean, I know Adam gets compensated something from us, but I mean that there's no way that matters.
21: No. This is like
20: what is this?
21: This is like a weekend in the Poconos after football season.
20: This is like a nice dinner for Adam.
21: Yeah. We're going to the Rainbow Room downtown New York.
20: Yeah, because I guarantee you, whatever he does with us or any other radio station is not dependent on getting that money.
21: That's good money. Well, look what they paid. What's our guy that does the radio show and the blogger guy? And then,
20: who's that?
21: The guy from Indianapolis. You know, and the ESPN hired him. They just extended him, too.
20: Is that right?
21: You know, the guy that wears the cutoff sleeves all the time.
20: Oh, McAfee. McAfee's a whole different deal.
21: Yeah, but they just re-signed him a deal with him just this summer, too, didn't they?
20: Yes. But it's different because they pay him as like an independent contractor.
21: Right.
20: And he owns his show.
21: Right.
20: So he's not, he does have a part of a salary because he does certain
21: ESPN college game days. Correct. And stuff like that.
20: But his TV show, he owns that.
21: Yeah.
20: So yes, he does make a salary for doing...
21: And they put it on their channels. You were talking about a while ago, the softball that's going to be coming on.
20: Well, this stuff makes me sick.
21: It's still 24/7. You still need programming somewhere.
20: From this time in July through August, it's like the worst of the... I'm very cynical about all the Little League stuff. And if you notice now, it's not just boys, it's girls.
21: Right.
20: And if you really notice, it's not just Williamsport. It's all the regional tournaments that lead up to it. And like I said, it's girls as well as boys, because ESPN right now has this crazy lack of programming right now. And because they
21: put all their eggs in two or three big buckets.
20: It's a weird time for them. It's like this 5-week period where they have virtually nothing. So for us, it's exciting because training camp starts and, all right, we're dialed into training camp. Yeah. But on a national level, you've got nothing. So that's why you
21: see... As far as live games.
20: You got a lot of nothing for ESPN. Yeah. We're like back in the ESPN dark ages. So what they figured out, which is really super cynical, is how to put very, very cheap programming on that does well enough. And that's why you're seeing all these youth sports. I do not think any kids... I do not think amateur athletes of adolescent age should be put on TV, period. I think it gives you a misguided sense of purpose and importance. I've been through this.
21: Welcome to the modern athlete.
20: Well, I went through this firsthand. I had a team that was good enough to get on TV, and we had to take a big vote. It was really a bummer because I spent a couple of years of my life sort of working and developing. I figured out what the trick was to it, and I did it. And then when I did it, when I realized I had a team that could do it, I realized how horrible it actually was. And we had a conflict to go down that path or play in a more competitive series that nobody paid attention to but was more legitimate in another tournament. And I put it to a vote, and at the end of the day, most of the parents and kids wanted to do the more competitive thing, and they didn't care about the phony baloney stuff, which is what you're seeing on TV. But the only reason they wanted to do the TV thing is to be on TV. And you really got to ask yourself as a parent, is the most important thing in the world for your kid to be on TV or just to play sports for fun? And I would say if your biggest focus is to be on TV, you need to look in the mirror. Because it's not the most... I don't know about softball because I don't know softball well enough. But I'll tell you, for youth baseball, it's not the highest level of competition because they're not tournament teams. Or they're not supposed to be.
21: Yeah, but if you found out that one team from Washington won a couple of years, you had kids from like all over.
20: Do you remember what was her name? The girl pitcher who was really, really good from Philadelphia. Gosh, what was her name? Gosh darn it. Anyways, but she was really good. I'm not saying that these kids aren't good athletes or good players. They are. But that particular team from Philadelphia, that guy, he didn't cheat, but he had a tournament team, and they didn't have a league. So he spent, like, years getting a charter, figuring out a league, like how to sort of jerry-rig the system so that he, drawing boundary lines, like he didn't cheat, but he manufactured a league from nothing.
21: Right.
20: So his team
21: right.
20: that had been together for years would qualify, and they easily won their league and the districts and everything else. And then they got to Williamsport. They eventually
21: you know
20: lost.
21: The girl that played on the boys' team and pitched.
20: Yeah, that's what
21: about. Yeah.
20: The team that really cheated the most, unfortunately, was the Jackie Robinson Little League team out of Chicago. And they were just plucking players from all over the place. And they were incredible. They were beating teams like 40-0. But they were cheating. They were cheating. Now, that's not cheating in tournament league play.
21: You take your best players wherever
20: they come from. And that's fine. But that's not the Little League World Series. The Little League World Series is based on...
21: community.
20: Yes, a boundary and a league. And getting players from outside that boundary is blatant cheating. And then they jerry-rig the rules. It's in 12-year-old, 13-year-old baseball, it should be 50-70. 50 from the pitcher's mound to the plate, 70 on the base pass. But in Little League, it's 46-60 with no leads. Also, in that age level, your fences should be minimum 250, if not 300. And in the Little League, it's like 200 to 225. They shrink everything.
21: Yeah.
20: And in Williamsport, they have a bat sponsor, and they give them juiced bats. So I'm not, and I bet you didn't know this, in Little League, you only have to play 60% of your league games to qualify for All-Stars. That's it. So what these kids do, Scott, as I found out, is they play in the league during the week to qualify, and then they go to individual tournament teams on the weekends. And so I discovered this when I got my 12-year-old, my oldest son, he made All-Stars. We're playing in a 12-year-old tournament down, and there's a parent next to me. He goes, yeah, this is like our sixth tournament of the year. And I'm like, sixth tournament of the year? We just figured out All-Stars like last week. How is this your sixth tournament of the year? Well, they had figured out the system. They had found a tournament team, and they practiced year-round, and then they played in the league. And, oh, Scott, what a miracle. The kids all happened to make the All-Star team. Oh, my God, I'm so surprised. And, of course, we lost in a humiliating fashion because our kids were playing it legit. So we were all nervous and crazy. I was like, oh, that's how you do it, huh? Okay, so that's what I did. That's what I did. I did it for my younger son. And sure enough, guess what happened? We won all sorts of things and this, that, the other thing. And as a bunch of 11-year-olds, we competed against another tournament team from Boulder. They did beat us in the state finals for 11-year-olds. And the 11-year-olds do not go on to Williamsport. That's for 12-year-olds. So I figured it out, and we played another team, a really good team from Boulder. And it was like two tournament teams playing against each other in this Little League thing. And then the next year, I was like, this is the most ridiculous thing I've ever done in my entire life. I couldn't believe that I had sunk so much time and effort into something that was so rotten.
21: Right.
20: Totally rotten. And so, but meanwhile, there's these other tournament teams that would beat the crap out of these Little League teams. And they have their own tournaments, different rules, different bats, different this, different that, ba ba da ba da. And so I said, well, we have a choice. We can go do that against real teams. That's who we are right now. Or we can bend all the rules and we can do the Little League thing. What do you want to do? And the parents voted to do the better baseball thing, which I think was a wise choice. But it wasn't all the parents. And I lost, I definitely lost some friends because of it. Ain't no doubt about it. Because some parents were like, no, we want to be on TV. That TV thing is cool. This is what we wanted to do the whole time. But I gave you the long version of why when this stuff is on TV, I refuse to watch it. Because it's manipulation of youth kids for corporate sponsors, and none of the kids know the coaches. Nobody's getting paid.
21: Which is the mantra, basically. We just came out of the World Cup. Is the mantra for youth sports.
20: I think what you see on TV with ESPN, with these boys and girls, is the worst of American sports, unfortunately. It's the most corrupt version. And you want to see why, like, in Norway and these other countries, for soccer, they take these kids. You don't pay a dime if you're a parent.
21: Yeah.
20: And by the way, like in countries like Norway, the level of like, we got to win and we got to keep score, it's nothing
21: they,
20: like
21: they
20: that.
21: They don't keep score and do games like that, I think, until you're 14.
20: Right. And at 14, you kind of become a professional, sort of.
21: Yeah.
20: You
21: either stay with the little kind of social club route or you move up to their you know, the club kind of, the pro
20: and
21: club.
20: And if you're good enough to get moved up to that, well, then you're treated like a pro athlete. So what you have in America, sadly, from firsthand experience, is a bunch of rich, entitled parents and kids that kind of buy their way. Now, I'm not telling you the kids aren't good because they get the best of everything, Scott.
21: Right, right, right.
20: They're year-round training. They're lifting weights. They're doing speed training. And it was crazy to take a bunch of kids who are pretty good and put them into year-round training at 11. Dude, it was sick how much better they got.
21: Right.
20: It was crazy. So when I hear, like, hey, why don't we just go out and play? Sure, that sounds great. You're going to get your ass kicked starting at about 10 years old by teams that and parents that take it seriously. And all these parents, almost all of them, come from, at least with baseball, are rich white parents from the suburbs. And I think that's a shame.
21: But again, if you go back and look at the economic model, and again, I keep using soccer, and I'm in that model, right? I got a kid that plays in it. I think it was Landon Donovan said on a podcast I watched recently, think of the number of people that we're excluding from availability
20: to play
21: sports because of financial family economics.
20: It's unreal, and I wish the one thing the Rockies, I wish they would do, is draft local kids, which Riley Cornelio got a win for the Nationals last night, pitched at Pine Creek High School, was the Gatorade Player of the Year here in Colorado, drafted in the 7th round by Washington. He got the win last night for the Nationals. Ignored by the Rockies. I told you about Ethan Washman from Grandview High School in the third round.
21: We drafted.
20: We took a second catcher. The Rockies did rather the worst.
21: Who was ranked like 230th or something?
20: We didn't need the second catcher. We just took a catcher two picks before. He was the Golden Spikes winner. Why did we need another catcher?
21: Unless you're trading Hunter Goodman.
20: Well, yeah, we can get into that too. Anyways, it's good to be with you.
21: Do you think a little league, youth sports league, should exclude teams from joining their leagues? You know, you have weekly games or whatever it is. Because of size of club?
20: No, unfortunately, what should happen is you should form partnerships with private clubs and the local, in my opinion, the local Little Leagues. Little League is fantastic. You should have sports available for everybody of every single ability. And the emphasis on winning should be de-emphasized to a certain degree. But if you had more partnerships with the private places working with the Little Leagues, I think it would be a more effective model for everybody. And I think it's incumbent on the private leagues in all sports to at least have a program within your organization that offers scholarships for underprivileged kids so that at least a small percentage of kids can actually play for free or for very, very cheap.
21: Right.
20: And I think there should be much better outreach from all of our teams in the city that they play, Nuggets, Avs, Rockies, Broncos.
21: Rapids.
20: Sure, they're Summit. In Commerce City. Sure, I think it's incumbent that they should do more in their neighborhoods where their stadiums are to offer availability for sports for parents that do not have the means. And it's hard to get a hamburger these days, Scott. And you're seeing the pressure as a parent. And I'm talking to parents out there right now. They know, well, we're going to go to Georgia this year, and we're going to go to Vegas, and we're going to go to Texas, and we're going to go to California. We're going to go to four tournaments on the road.
21: 3, 6, 9, 12 minimum.
20: Minimum. We're going to, and it's fun. And it is fun. And I don't want to deprive people of fun. But until you get to the age of, I'd say, 14, it's a waste of time.
21: Yeah.
20: Now, once you get to 14, it does get a little bit more serious. And you do, if you want to progress now in America to a certain level, you've got to play better competition and be seen in the whole thing. And there's, but Scott, can we wait till we're 14?
21: Yeah.
20: And that's the problem. None of these parents out there want to wait. Nobody wants to wait. Everybody wants to have, you know, the sublimated shirt for their 8-year-old kids wearing all the gear. And baseball is the worst of it all because baseball changes the dimensions of the actual field. So you could be the biggest stud, Scott, at 8, 9, 10 years old. It means nothing. The field is different. At least in basketball, the rim is more or less at 10 feet. Yeah. I'm sure it's lower at a certain age.
21: At a certain age, it's lower, but yeah.
20: But in general, a court's a court, a basket's a basket. Like, I mean, in baseball, it radically changes.
21: Well, soccer changes, too.
20: Soccer,
21: you go 99 to 11, then you go to the World Cup size fields for 12-year-old girls.
20: I don't have a perfect answer for it, but I'll tell you this. When this crap is on TV, I won't watch it. I hope we can turn it off, frankly. I don't know if you're dialed into this crap, but I'd rather have the TV turned off than watch Kenley Morgan, who's 13 years old. Look at all the gear she's got on. How much do you think her parents have sunken into? And she's on TV. Why? And that's private pitching right there. That's private training right there. That ain't Little League. That's a private club girl who has been, parents have paid thousands of dollars, tens of thousands of dollars to get her for this moment right here where, you know, that's a sore, not even a good swing. But I shouldn't be watching this. Neither should you. We should turn it off.
21: Okay, I'll go look.
20: Anything. Put on another car show.
21: Yeah, I'll get a car show.
20: Put another car show on.
21: Maybe there's a Western channel.
20: The last thing we need in sports in America is exploitation of adolescent kids, in my opinion.
21: That's the first. Listen, you go on this rant Little League every year. But that's the first time you've said it like that. It gave me a better understanding of what goes through. Listen, I'm into it, too, And especially, listen, I got a whole new soccer program I found last night that I want to tell you about today.
20: All right. Well,
21: because it's got your guy on it, Tom Brady.
20: We got to talk about Tom Brady.
21: We got to talk about that.
20: Oh, my God. All right. Well, why don't we take a break? We can get into it. And we can get into a countdown to training camp as we're only 10 days away. 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

0: I didn't even go outside the past 2 days, Scott.
1: What are we going went out yesterday.
0: 84? Nah, 84 is fine.
1: I went out yesterday after the show, and, yeah. and somehow I hit the Weather Channel. It said 98.
0: Yeah. As I was looking at Bianchi, and it was 100. First time this year. First time in a year that it hit 100 here.
1: Wasn't there a famous model named Bianchi or Bianca or something like that?
0: Bianca Jagger was a famous model married to Mick.
1: Yeah.
0: Is that who you're thinking about?
1: Maybe it was, yeah.
0: All right, what do you got about Tom Brady? Because I got a bunch of thoughts about Tommy or what he's doing.
1: So I'm really having kind of my I am right now you between draft and OTAs. Like I'm in that dead period. Like I need my football, right?
0: Okay.
1: And I know Wrexham and some of the lower division championship division teams, I think, have reported last week and blah, blah, blah. So it's close. So I'm going around, and I had heard about it, but I hadn't seen anything about it. And all of a sudden, there's a picture of Tom Brady, and it's Built in Birmingham, I think, is a docuseries.
0: Okay.
1: Now, you've seen Welcome to Wrexham.
0: Yep.
1: I think well done. It makes you like Rob McElhenney and
0: Ryan Reynolds.
1: Ryan Reynolds even more.
0: Yep.
1: They seem like good dudes.
0: Agreed.
1: They go out in the community. You know, they've had the elevation for like 4 straight years. Last year, they didn't quite get elevated to the next level.
0: Mm-hmm.
1: Brady and Tom Wagner, some rich, you know.
0: Don't know him.
1: He's a rich dude from like Boston that owns one of those megafund things or whatever those are called.
0: Mm-hmm.
1: Bought a team called Birmingham City Football Club, Birmingham City.
0: All right.
1: Which has been in the Premier League.
0: Okay. Where were they now?
1: They were in the Champions League.
0: Oh, well, that's one down.
1: Brady's first year, they got relegated to.
0: Oh, they went down first. From that.
1: Yeah, they hired Rooney, who was a great English player, fired a coach that was winning, hired Rooney, and fired him like 8 months later. 83 days later, they fired Wayne Rooney, who's like a legend, right? Anyway, so I'm used to Welcome to Wrexham.
0: Yeah,
1: and it made me like McElhaney, and you go down the wormhole. How is he like? Oh, he wrote the Never Sunny in Philly, and oh, that girl in that movie, that show is his wife, and
0: yes.
1: You know, Ryan Reynolds is funny, but I love him even more.
0: Yeah.
1: Blah, blah, blah. If you hate Tom Brady and you watch Built in Birmingham,
0: you'll hate him more.
1: By the way, that's where they filmed like Peaky Blinders and stuff from. Okay. So I mean, it's
0: scrappy.
1: A gritty, scrappy place.
0: Scruffy.
1: In fact, they got the guy that created the series. Is a Birmingham City fan.
0: Right.
1: But if you hate right now Tom Brady and you watch this series, you will loathe him and think he's the lowest. If you don't like Tom Brady and you watch the series, you're going to hate him.
0: Okay.
1: If you have no opinion of Tom Brady, you're not going to like him.
0: So what is it? Why is he so off-putting?
1: He's arrogant.
0: Mm-hmm.
1: He, you know... And cussing. You want to cuss, you cuss right now.
0: Mm-hmm.
1: But you've been to people around there that will drop F-bombs behind you thinking, he's just trying to say that because he thinks it's cool or makes him look tough.
0: Mm-hmm.
1: He drops F-bombs like on a dime, and you're thinking, you're not that tough.
0: You think he's performative?
1: It's a tough guy performative to me,
0: okay.
1: Wearing his Gucci shoes and whatever, always carrying his TB12 bottle with him and all that stuff.
0: Okay.
1: Going and doing the Dallas game on Sunday and flying on his G8 to Birmingham, you know, and I'm like thinking, really?
0: Okay.
1: I started interviewing some of the Birmingham fans, and when they first bought it, you know, tell me what's with Tom Brady. I never heard of him. I have no idea what he's done.
0: Mm-hmm.
1: The only guy, I think he played American football or something. So anyway, he walks around, my take. And I've never disliked him. I like him, okay. I think he's been a great winner. He's the best quarterback the Pirates ever played in the NFL.
0: Mm-hmm.
1: But he walks around like everybody's supposed to know him. And you just get that vibe from him. And he goes in, he's trying to talk to the team like he's going to rah, rah, rah. And I'm thinking, half these guys are 20, 22, 23. They may have heard of Tom Brady, but they probably don't watch tons of American football. They're like,
0: sure.
1: And he's like, you got to go out there and F in their ass. And I'm like, If I'm sitting there, I'm going.
0: Yeah, I mean, if Thierry Henry walked into a Broncos locker room, a couple of guys might have heard of him.
1: I'll bet you, and maybe more now because of the World Cup coverage.
0: Yeah.
1: But before this last World Cup where he was on Fox every day, mm-hmm. I would say 5% might be high.
0: I think something's going on with Brady. And I wouldn't say this about most athletes, because most athletes are just not in the rare air that he exists in. But he's doing this stuff with Logan Paul right now, which is so beneath him.
1: And he was doing it at the World Cup game. I saw some videos.
0: Two things. One, he met up with Logan Paul. They were yelling at each other and he slapped him. And it was so phony baloney, it made you sick to your stomach. And then he's with Logan Paul at the World Cup and he's giving him the finger. He's doing that with Logan Paul. Comes out yesterday, Tom Brady and WWE are in talks for a potential partnership, a WWE run for TV12. And that's what's going on. So he's about to get some partnership with WWE. And
1: Logan Paul wrestles in WWE.
0: He does. He's pretty good. Yes. But that's Logan Paul. And so whatever Logan Paul does, I'm fine with, because that's who he is. Tom Brady is doing something right now that is so beneath somebody of what he's accomplished. It makes me wonder what is wrong with this guy, like in the head.
1: Well, you need to go and watch Built in Birmingham. You know, it's just like Rex, in like 35 to 50 minute little segments, right?
0: Mm-hmm.
1: And that's the whole thing I'm saying. I said, dude, this is beneath you. You're you know,
0: so beneath him.
1: So
0: what do you think it is?
1: I don't know. I think, listen, I went to dinner one time with my buddy who was a college coach, and we're up in Idaho, and we went to some steakhouse that was famous somewhere up in Idaho. It's near Yellowstone. And they had the biggest prime rib in the world. And Wilt Chamberlain one time drew there. And even Wilt couldn't eat the entire prime rib. That's how big it is, blah, blah, blah. So I'm sitting down with him and his family, four kids, his wife. And he goes, yeah, you got to do this steak. Go do this steak. And the little boys, the three of the four kids are boys, and they're young. The little boys are going, we want a steak, too. We want a steak, too. Dad goes, no, you're going to have hamburger. I go, come on, friend, let me have steak. He goes, listen, Scott, you let them eat hamburger as long as you can, because the first time they have steak, they're never going to want hamburger again. Tom Brady acts like a guy that never wants hamburger again. Does that make sense?
0: Yeah.
1: Like I said, I respect him, man. And there was a lot of hate for him for here
0: I'll tell
1: forever.
0: You this, Scott,
1: but I'll tell you, he's good, but there's something off with him.
0: You got to be okay when you hang it up. You gotta be all right with it. And listen, this guy has an unbelievable job with Fox Sports.
1: Paying hundreds of millions of dollars.
0: Oh, my God. And he's still not satisfied.
1: And I have no problem with him. I think he saw the popularity of Wrexham, and he's sitting there saying, I could do the same thing. I got a bigger name than both those guys.
0: I think he's a guy who is bored and
1: egotistical.
0: He is looking to fill a void right now. And listen, man, it's hard to watch. It's hard to watch. And if you don't like him, you'll just continue to dislike him. He doesn't care. He's trying to fill some void in his life, and it's not up to us to care about it one way or the other.
1: Right.
0: But it's just a bummer, man. There's like, you don't see, and I'm not saying Michael Jordan's the greatest human being in the world. He's Michael Jordan, yeah. He's had personal issues that, you know, whatever. But you don't see Michael Jordan going into some sort of weird thing to like that would sort of taint his legacy. You know, he's really into NASCAR. He wasn't much of an NBA owner, as it turns out.
1: Made money, though.
0: Okay. I mean, he's just kind of taken a role with Nike that makes him a lot of money. He's really into NASCAR. That's turned out to be way more successful for him, because my guess is he just lays back. And he just lets people that know what they're doing do what they do. I do not know why
1: Is what those guys at Wrexham did.
0: My guess in the NBA, he just wanted to meddle too much. That's my guess.
1: Right.
0: And it just, you know, he just didn't really know what he was doing, well, and it never worked out.
1: That'll be your take, I think, with Tom.
0: I'll tell you, Jeter did that in Miami. He didn't know what he was doing in terms of baseball management. He had to get the hell out of there. He was a disaster when it came to the Marlins. Not everybody's made out for it.
1: I think it's sometimes tougher for great players to go back and manage or coach.
0: Well, I think it's boring to just to not be hands-on. I mean, what am I doing? But this is why a guy like Greg Penner is successful, because he's learned the art of managing other people, so he's not bored if he doesn't have something to do. You know, it's funny, like, sometimes you... I'll use a metaphor. Sometimes you like cutting the grass. But there comes a time, Scott, where it's better for you to hire somebody to cut the grass and let them cut the grass, and you need to get away from cutting the grass. This is probably a Sean Payton thing, by the way, right now. If play calling is cutting the grass, is he gonna give Davis Webb the mower?
1: Right. That's the key, right?
0: Yes. Absolutely. You've got to be able to be okay with that and have enough other things, I guess, to do to fill that void.
1: Right.
0: I struggled with it, like when I was running my baseball organization and I was more of a general manager, organizational guy, because I love coaching. I love being hands-on with the coaching. So I definitely, like, it was like something else to, like, sort of oversee other teams. And I really was bad at it my first year. I did it for 4 years. My first year, oh, my God, I'm running around. I want to coach, like, the 10-year-old team and the 11-year-old team and do this, that. And I'm just like, oh, my God, I got to shut up.
1: You got to let them have their
0: yeah. Rope. And if they fail, they fail. And I made every mistake in the book that you can imagine. But the biggest mistake was just not sort of allowing things to play out and fixing it at another time. And the worst thing is letting things play out and it's failing. Oh, my God. It's the worst thing in the world for, like, a hands-on person. Because you want to jump in there and fix it.
1: I think that's why they fired Wayne Rooney after 83 days. I mean, think about that. They gave him a three-and-a-half-year contract, and they fired him in 83 days.
0: It shows you how bad it was with what's-his-face. Who's the guy they fired? The Broncos. Help me.
1: Hackett,
0: thank you. That must have been so bad. Because it's the last thing that Greg Penner would want to do. I swear to God, he knows. He's a smart dude. He's a business guy. The last thing he would want to do is make a change like that at any point during the season. And there are only two.
2: It starts with me?
0: Yeah, it starts with you. But that's an indicator of how bad things were. Bigger question. Maybe we can get back to it after 1 o'clock. How will a guy like Sean... How will he do this? How will this dude actually do this?
1: And I'm going to throw another question we can answer too on their side with it. Ready? Sure. Tied to that. Is that why he got a 3-year extension?
0: We'll get to all of it. Plus, a rule in sports, one of the unwritten rules that's so dumb, so stupid, and it is time for us to say goodbye to an athlete we all love here in Colorado, but boy, is it time to say hasta la vista. That next.
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0: Paloma's face is a D-Mac. Tyler's on vacation. He'll be back on Monday. Good to see Kaner back. He's a little bit under the weather. You never know this time of year. Hope everybody's okay. I'll get to this Rockies thing in a second. You saw the Odyssey.
1: I went to the Odyssey last night. I told you I was going to go last night.
0: IMAX.
1: One IMAX, oh, but it was a big, giant screen and very loud.
0: All right.
1: It's fabulous. Best movie I've seen in a few years.
0: What'd you like about it?
1: I love the action. I love some of the interpretation. We went back home. I looked, and there was two or three Odyssey-themed movies. One of them that they did recently with Ralph Fiennes.
0: Rafe Fiennes.
1: No, this is Ralph. His name's Ralph. Ralph Fiennes.
0: All right, Ralph Fiennes.
1: And he plays Odysseus. It's called The Return.
0: All right.
1: It's fabulous.
0: He plays Odysseus.
1: Yeah. It was fabulous. And a bunch of others. Like I told you, I read the book.
0: I got you.
1: I think I had to read a book in high school, and then I read it for a world lit class in college. The warden didn't know anything about the story.
0: Nothing. Zero. And blank then, slate.
1: I said, this is where Troy, this is right towards the end of Troy when she goes, I never saw that movie either.
0: Don't know anything about it.
1: I thought for just a minute I was married to Dan Tanner. it was unbelievable.
0: Just oblivious to one of the greatest stories of literature of our time.
1: But I thought Nolan, is that the guy that directed
0: Christopher it? Nolan, yes.
1: I thought some of his things are very, I don't have the take, oh, he was a terrible sailor. Dude, that was a metaphor. That dude was lost in life. That was the 7-8 years.

0: Sure, there's
1: Plus,
0: all sorts.
1: Plus, he's stuck with Charlize Theron for 7 years. Are you really feeling bad?
0: Calypso.
1: Yeah.
0: No, but she kept, basically made him a heroin addict.
1: Yeah.
0: And Lotus then, and flower.
1: Then, but then the whole thing, you got to surrender. Your life ain't in control. That's a key to life now, when you can surrender and say, hey, boom, boom, boom. And then all of a sudden he walks up the shore.
0: Well,
1: then you got Zendaya.
0: You realize that's Nolan, though. He made that part up. That is not part of the Odyssey.
1: I know, but I'm just talking. That's why I said his interpretation.
0: It's his interpretation.
1: His interpretation.
0: But sure, he can make a movie. He can do whatever he wants.
1: And then there's one character that you on some, and there's flashback scenes and may have gotten looked like the head cut off and blah, blah, blah. And you know what I'm talking about. And I was like, yes. Well, that's what broke him.
0: That's your conscience.
1: That's broke him.
0: Athena comes.
1: And that's how he now sees Athena because of that moment that broke him.
0: Yes.
1: It wasn't that all these people I'm reading online, because you go down the rabbit hole.
0: Absolutely.
1: And they're like, well, how could you do that? No. That was what was represented to him for his guilt.
0: Yeah. She was his moral compass, Athena.
1: I thought
0: Athena is a goddess who could come to you in many forms.
1: Yeah.
0: The form that comes to him, well, I won't spoil it.
1: Yeah.
0: Well, I'll leave it alone.
1: It was a moment in his life that broke him.
0: Yes.
1: I thought.
0: Because he realized what a bunch of jerks they were for what they were doing in Troy.
1: Yeah.
0: Like, he was as guilty as.
1: Yeah.
0: He is an imperfect person.
1: Yeah. But I thought it was fantastic.
0: Loved it.
1: I absolutely loved it.
0: Awesome.
1: You know,
0: did people clap at the end of the movie? I was in a theater. People clapped.
1: I don't remember now.
0: We got some applause.
1: Dude, I will say this. I don't like scary movies.
0: Okay.
1: And I do like to get there to previews. I like previews.
0: Well, there were plenty of them.
1: Yeah. Well, now that's they warn you there are going to be at least 30 minutes. And then
0: got a reserve seat, right?
1: And there was an advertisement in there.
0: I actually don't mind that as long as I have a reserve seat.
1: Yeah.
0: You can do as many previews as you want because I got a place to sit. No problem.
1: Yeah. There's a movie coming. Do you like scary movies?
0: Not really.
1: I hate them.
0: Okay.
1: Like, I refuse. I hate them.
0: Yeah.
1: Dan, you like scary movies?
2: No, I don't.
1: I hate them. Nope. Boys, during the break, I'm being serious. I want you to put on your phones the trailer for
0: The Other Mommy?
1: The Other Mother. Did you see that trailer?
0: Yeah, I did. It's with Jessica Chastain. The Other Mommy, I think it is.
1: The Other Mother or The Other Mommy. One of the two.
0: It's The Other Mommy. Cause
1: did you watch that whole trailer?
0: Yes.
1: Dude!
0: Yeah, I know. It's ridiculous.
1: So, you know,
0: I'll never see that movie.
1: The spaghetti's burning.
0: Yeah.
1: Bum, bum, bum. Dad walks in. What are you trying to cook? And he picks down a pit.
0: Yeah.
1: And under the kitchen table?
0: Yeah.
1: Honest to God, I screamed out loud at a trailer. I mean, it was right there in my face. He's all contorted. And I went, ah! I mean, I screamed. And I didn't know it. And the warden said, I grabbed her thigh. And she said this morning her leg was still a little sore. It's scary. Dude, I don't like scary movies. And they usually kind of protect you.
0: That one got me too. I didn't scream, but I definitely was.
1: But you jumped, didn't you?
0: Absolutely. Yes.
1: No chance you'll ever see that movie.
0: No chance I'll ever see that movie. Zero chance I'll see The Other Mommy.
1: Yeah. One, I don't like scary movies. Two, I don't like scary movies with little kids.
0: Oh, this has it all.
1: This has it all. It has
0: The Other Mommy has
1: list.
0: It all.
1: Oh.
0: Yeah, no, I won't see it.
1: Dude, so you know the scene I'm talking about.
0: Of course. I saw the trail. Yes, it did the same. Listen, it didn't do the same to me, but like it got me.
1: I exaggerate a lot, right, when I tell stories. I'm underplaying how loud I screamed.
0: Yeah.
1: When that under the table. Ooh.
0: I think we could warn people about it, and you'll still be caught by surprise watching this trailer.
1: Listen. Yeah. And all them movies where the ring with the white faced girl is crawling around on all fours.
0: Yeah.
1: I mean that stuff.
0: Yeah.
1: You know.
0: Yeah. Yeah. Take that and multiply it by 100 for The Other Mommy.
1: Oh.
0: You know what's scarier than The Other Mommy? Rocky's starting pitching.
1: Wasn't that pretty good to start the season?
0: It was okay. Their relief pitching has been better. Their hitting has been much better. A lot of their metrics for hitting, Scott, are in the top 10 in the league.
1: Hmm.
0: And
1: where are they as far as worst teams in the league?
0: They are the worst team in the league.
1: That's not- So you're saying pitching might be more important than hitting?
0: I would guess that their entire starting rotation, will be different next year. That's how bad it's been.
1: Wow.
0: And
1: now you know why 10 people were drafted that had a P by their name.
0: Yeah. Kyle Freeland, this is actually a bit of a tragic story.
1: And time to let him try to move him.
0: You got to move on from Kyle Freeland. And it pains me to say that about a local guy who historically, in terms of innings pitched and strikeouts, is setting all sorts of Rockies records. But he hasn't won more than 6 games in 4 years. 6! Sagano,
1: but
0: the Japanese pitcher they picked up, he has 9 wins already this year.
1: That's good.
0: Kyle Freeland, and it's not like he's like a disaster, but every single game he does something as a pitcher that puts his team behind the eight ball. And he said it last night after the game. Our starting pitching, there's a reason we have to be so good coming from behind, because we're putting our team in that position.
1: All the time.
0: Now, if you look at their offensive production, it's actually very, very impressive. It's way, not a little better, way better. But Scott, how many times do we have to come from behind because of our starting pitching? And with the Rockies, it's the worst starting lineup rotation in Major League Baseball.
1: It's funny, and I told you, so I'm not lying on this, and I really start to pay more attention to baseball after the All-Star break, because usually when you're in it, you're in it. So I still get my Rockies notifications. And it's funny you say that, because it's amazing when you say that. I go back to all the different notifications I got. When I look at my phone, I'm going, oh, it's already 6-1. Oh, it's 9-3. I think last night was 9-3 at one time.
0: No, two nights ago.
1: And I'm like, every game when the notification pops up, I look at my phone, I'm like, fifth inning, and it's 8-2. And I'm like... So to go with what you're saying.
0: We're going to take a break. When we come back, the level of disrespect for the Rockies in terms of how they're viewed by other teams, too, is kind of on an epic level.
1: Yep.
0: To the degree that the Reds broadcaster said something that we really should be pissed at, but you understand what they're saying. You'll hear that coming up next.
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0: He's literally lost. He's lost in life. He's lost on the boat. Yep. He's lost.
1: He's lost. Agamemnon. Agamemnon. Did you notice that you never see his face, really?
0: No, and it's Safdie, Bernie Safdie, or Benny Safdie. Benny Safdie is a really good actor. He's been in a lot of things, and he's the actor in it. And I saw that Safdie was in it. I was like, oh, I know him. And I'm like, who the hell was he? But you never see him because he's got the mask and the whole thing. And yeah, blah, blah, blah. By the way, the wormholes with the Odyssey that I've gone down, I watched a 20-minute video on it today. I've watched hours of source material now about this movie.
1: I tried to get Troy last night, and you had to rent it or I had to buy another app. You know, I either had to download.
0: It's not handy to get.
1: It's on Amazon, but it's such and such on Amazon. Well, I don't have such and such on Amazon, and Amazon just doesn't give it to you. Or I could pay $4.99, or I could download the app, which is $9.99 a month.
0: You can't. Well, that's
1: But it's a 7-day free trial, but you never remember 7 days are up, and then it automatically gets you.
0: It always gets you, and sometimes it's impossible to even find out. Like, how do I cancel this?
1: Yeah.
0: I got sucked into something the other day. I was so pissed at myself because I knew it was one of these things. I knew it. I'm like, I'm going to be careful. I'm like, oh my God, I just did it. And I immediately was like, cancel, bait and switch, you jerks, I'm out. And then sure enough,
1: I'm hearing from
0: my wife, why do we get charged $8 for your dumbass.com?
1: Yeah, I got something like that, and it was delivered to my house. I'm like, why did they keep delivering? Oh, they made a mistake. And then we realized, the one-time purchase wasn't a one-time purchase. It was a subscription.
0: Defending why you're a moron with subscriptions to your better half.
1: Well, and then they make it hard, as you said, to cancel it. So I'm writing them emails, cancel, blah, blah, blah, blah.
0: Yeah.
1: Thing comes again. I'm like, cancel again. I go to the credit card. I said, listen, I tried to cancel. They won't let me stop payment. And guess what? They stopped sending
0: me. It took a little work.
1: Yeah, I had to work at it.
0: All right, let me play you something from the Reds broadcasters. The Reds, by the way, are not a good team. They're a last place team in their division. But you realize everybody looks at when they play the Rockies as
1: a chance to get some wins.
0: We're going to get it right here, no matter what's going on. So the Reds right now are 45-54. They only have 5 more wins than the Rockies. That's it. You know, the Rockies are in last place, Scott, but they are close to like a bunch of other teams in terms of total wins.
1: Right. Yeah.
0: But they are in last place in Major League Baseball. After 102 games, they are in last place. So let me play you this Reds broadcast. When Hunter Goodman, who had 3 home runs, hit his second home run. Now, he did. They were down by a lot of runs at the time. But it was early in the game. I mean, it's Coors Field. You kind of never know, right? Like, so you're not really out of it. But from a Reds perspective, Hunter Goodman pimping a home run offended their sensibilities.
2: I really don't like the fact that Hunter Goodman's sitting there and kind of admiring the 2-run home run down 100. He did it in the first inning, too. I know you got 28 of them. There's a time and a place to act like you've done it before. Go put your little shower jacket on, shower robe. They put on a big purple fur coat here in Denver.
0: All right, fair or not fair?
1: A little get off my lawn. What was the score after the 2-run home run?
0: It was like 8-3, something like that.
1: Yeah. Well,
0: it was something along those lines.
1: Again,
0: the score finished up 9-6.
1: Yeah.
0: It was, it wasn't ridiculous.
1: And how many of those RBIs did he have?
0: A lot of them. I mean, he had 3 home runs.
1: So was it a solo home run was the one? Double 2 home run made it 3.
0: Something like
1: that.
0: Did
1: he have a 3-run home run?
0: No, I don't think so. I'm looking it up right now. That was...
1: So he had at least 4 RBIs.
0: Hold on. I will tell you. I will tell you for sure. Goodman, 3 home runs, 5 RBI.
1: Yeah, so 5 of the 6.
0: 5 RBI. Yeah.
1: And they're mad because the guy... Now listen, I've been saying this for a year. I don't like the bat flips, and I don't like the whatever. I heard Brett Cain, you know, our Mr. Baseball expert guy, said it's so hard to hit home runs. I don't care if they flip a bat or do the cartwheels because it's so hard to put a round ball and a round bat and hit it 400 feet.
0: All that.
1: I get you.
0: It is really hard.
1: Yeah, I get you. But I'm not into that. I don't care that they do it, but it doesn't, you know, same thing. I mean, I still go back to what's our guy that we traded, the Avalanche trade, and he scored his 30th goal of the year, and he celebrated, Duchesne. And the score was...
3: Matt Duchesne.
1: And it made it 7-1 or something, 6-1 in the game, and Patrick Wall just, like, went off on the guy. Remember that? Mm-hmm. So I'm a little understanding, you know, understand the scoreboard. Me and Tree Rollins one time when we were in Detroit... had a bet. I think his guy's name was Willie Burton. And we're beating Miami because Tree and I both are in late in the game. We're in the fourth quarter. We're up 43. And Willie Burton had a dunk, and he started flexing and talking trash to everybody. And we're like, dude, you're down 43. You made it from 45 to 43.
0: It was 9-1 when Hunter Goodman hit that home run.
1: Yeah. And so I told Tree, I said... lunch, whoever can put him on his butt. And so we put him on his butt. I won lunch, and everything's all well and done.
0: Mm-hmm.
1: But so I understand your circumstances. But again, you said it. It's Coors Field, 9-3. What it's inning?
0: Early. I mean, early. Sixth inning.
1: Yeah.
0: And the Rockies are, believe it or not, I'll give you some Rocky stats. They lead the league in scoring after the eighth inning. The Rockies do. So 9-3 in the sixth inning? Hey, man, we got time. We do have time. You really do? And we have proven that we're capable of doing this. And it's a Coors Field. To me, it's a moment of like, let's go.
1: Right.
0: This ain't over. And yes, they put on the jacket. And I'll tell you about the jacket. They're struggling to put both arms in the jacket. They need to cut the sleeves off the jacket.
1: Yeah.
0: And wear the jacket without sleeves. If they were to do that, they would have much more success with wearing the jacket. But I'll tell you this. You can rip the jacket all you want, call it a big purple bathrobe. I get it. Almost every single team has their little rah-rah thing.
1: Yeah, yeah.
0: Well, isn't that whether you like it or not? Who knows? But almost every team has it. So if this is our thing and everybody likes it, then I'm fine with it. So pound sand, Reds broadcasters. But this, to me, what you hear... is a team that just, they think the Rockies are beneath them.
1: Yeah.
0: And I think every team in the league think the Rockies are beneath them.
1: Yep.
0: And this is what you gotta, it's all part and parcel. Now, I think you brought in and you left a starting rotation of pitchers like Freeland, Tagano you brought in, Lorenzen. You brought all these guys in, Scott, just to give yourselves a chance. But they all kind... Well, Tagano doesn't suck. Sagano, rather. He's been great. And he could barely break a pane of glass with his fastball. But he's a really crafty pitcher. He looks like such an average dude, too. Like, he's just kind of... He's one of these pro athletes that you just cannot believe has a body like that. But...
1: He looks like he's a soccer player.
0: No, all the soccer players are skinny, fit, and in shape. He looks like a waiter at Chili's. You know, waiters at Chili's, they're okay, but you're snacking all the time. So you're okay. You're not fat. He's not fat,
1: right.
0: but you're definitely eating some chips and salsa as the night goes on.
1: Yeah. And drinking your Dr. Pepper and your big red cup.
0: The salt and sugar intake is off the charts as you just sort of graze throughout with your 15 pieces of Flair.
1: Good call on that, Flair.
0: Thank you. So this is what the Rockies are. They're disrespected. I don't have a problem with it. I think you should cut the sleeves off the jacket. Do you think the Rockies will get to 63 wins? And we can leave it. We can move on to other things. But do you think they'll get to 63 wins?
1: Well, they need 21 more.
0: They need 23.
1: 23? No. I think it's going to be, I think it's going to be right there.
0: Do you think it matters? Do you think there's, see, this is what bummed me out about Warren Schaefer last year when they finally broke the White Sox record for, so they weren't going to be the worst team of all time record wise.
1: Right.
0: He just like, was like, so what? You know, no big deal. That does not matter.
1: We weren't paying attention to it.
0: And you know what? To me, that pissed me off. Like, that should have mattered to you. Like, you got to play for something here. I think playing to not lose 100 games is very worthy. I think, as Raj and Coach Sanford have figured out, Mission 63, to me, that is a reason for me to care about this team. To have a 20-game improvement, and not lose 100 games. Do you know, up until 3 years ago, they had, as bad as the Rockies had been, they had never lost 100 games in a season.
1: Oh, I know. Now they've done 3 years in a row?
0: 3 years in a row. This would be year four if they can't figure it out. But it had never happened. So of all the failing seasons that they had, a lot of them.
1: The June swoons that they used to always go
0: at
1: on.
0: At least they never lost 100 games.
1: But they used to always dominate at home.
0: Listen, there's an old saying with baseball, you win 60, you lose 60, and let's figure out what happens in the rest of the 42. Well, that kind of goes, like, the bare minimum of any kind of season, Scott, is to not lose 100 games. So that
1: part matters. So you win half of the 42, you're a 500 team.
0: The
1: 42. Win 60, lose 60, and then you win.
0: Right. But that assumes you're going to win the 60 like it's no big deal.
1: Yeah.
0: And that's been the problem here over the years. They can't. There's too many games that just slip away from them, and last night was one of them too. It was an even game. It was 3-3. Oh, now it's 4-3, and then you just give up the cookies. And somebody's like, "Ah, Freeland only gave up 4 runs." I'm telling you, every single start with Kyle Freeland, he does just enough to put you behind the eight ball.
1: Right.
0: He never leaves.
1: How many innings did he give you?
0: It's not bad, but it's like 5. I think last night was 6. And everybody loves Kylan Freeland, as they should, but I'm telling you, he is not an effective starting pitcher anymore. He just does enough to put you at a disadvantage.
1: Right.
0: And a lot of times that's subtle. Maybe that's only 3 runs. Sometimes it's 5 runs. It never feels overwhelming with Kyle Freeland.
1: But has it gotten to the point with the Rockies and their status where if you can give me 5 innings, 6 innings, and only 3 or 4 runs, I'm happy with you. It's almost like it's been accepted now.
0: That just ain't good enough, though. It just ain't good enough.
1: Not if you want to win 90 games.
0: Yeah.
1: So how many games did you win last year?
0: 43.
1: So can they win 63?
0: Mission 63. It'd be a 20-game improvement.
1: From the standpoint of 20-game improvements don't happen, I get you there.
0: Mm-hmm.
1: But when you're at 43... To me, a 20-game improvement ain't that much. I mean, when you win 43 games.
0: Are you talking about the fat guy who loses 30 pounds in a month and you're just like...
1: Yeah, he's 220 pounds overweight. And
0: I
1: lost 30.
0: Yeah.
1: Where?
0: So now you're 190 overweight, deck chair off the Titanic.
1: Yeah.
0: But I will tell you about that fat guy. It's got to start somewhere.
1: That's true.
0: Yeah, it's got to start somewhere, and it's better than going in the other direction. And yeah, I mean... He probably notices it, but nobody else does. But you got to start somewhere. And if the fat guy loses 5 and then puts on 7, because that's what fat guys do.
1: So say they get to 63 wins. Does that mean next year you need 84?
0: You need to be the White Sox. Do you know the... So last year the Rockies were the worst team by a mile and they challenged the White Sox. Well, the year before that, the White Sox had the worst record ever. The White Sox today, Scott, are 53-46 and have a game lead over the Guardians for first place in the Central Division. So 3 years later, they're a playoff team. Or they're damn close.
1: Yeah.
0: They're damn close.
1: Yeah.
0: Now I don't think there's any chance in hell the Rockies are against the Dodgers glimpsing it like winning the NL West. But why in 3 years could the Rockies not be 53-46? If the Rockies were 53-46 right now in the NL West, they'd be in second place. The Dodgers are sick. They're 63-38. They're ridiculous. So forget about them. But you can win the World Series and get hot if you can make it into the playoffs. The Diamondbacks are in second place at 51-49. Why in the world can your Colorado Rockies not replicate what a team that was worse than them last year has done in 3 years. And that's the challenge of Dee Podesta and Josh Burns and Monfort staying out of it. And Greg Penner has an interest in the team, the Walton Penner. Well, I think actually it's not Walton. It's just Greg Penner. He actually set up a different company. He's got an interest in the Rockies. So everything everybody has asked for has happened. So you tell me, why can't it happen? Bueller?
1: No, I thought that was been a good out to go to the break right there. I thought that
0: We'll do that.
1: Say it again.
0: I ruined the whole thing.
1: Tell me why the Rockies couldn't do that.
0: That's what I thought. It's PhD on 92.5.
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0: 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Scott and Andy, you guys getting back to your hot mic on the old digital? Eventually?
1: Waiting for the call.
0: Okay. All right. But Scott and Andy talk about football quite often there as well. So not only are we talking about it on the radio, but if you like and subscribe to YouTube, you can find supplemental programming there that goes through all sorts of details. So you can hear me and Chad's conversation or Andy and Scott talking
1: about
0: it.
1: You and Chad do a podcast?
0: Yeah, on Mondays and Thursdays at 6 p.m.
1: Do you guys come in here or just...
0: No. I mean, come on. What are you, nuts?
1: Yeah, we need to build a nice facility for you.
0: Crazy?
1: I mean, it's the DMAC Memorial.
0: Actually, sometimes I do record with Chad when I'm in there. Sometimes, but yeah.
1: So is your podcast just football?
0: That one is, yeah. That one is, yep. So it's yeah.
1: How many podcasts are you doing, seriously?
0: I do DMAC Smack, which is just me riffing about whatever's going on in sports. Yeah. That's at 9 a.m. every day.
1: Really?
0: Every day, it's a video, just me, and I'm just talking about whatever. So I get up in the morning, I just sort of see what's happening, whatever's on my brain, go in my little studio, do the video, produce it all myself, throw it out every single day, Monday through Friday, so you can see just what's going through this pea brain of mine.
1: Did you do it on vacation, too?
0: Mm-hmm. Yep. So, yeah.
1: I figure something.
0: Yes, sir.
1: It's just not Doe, a deer, a female deer. Ray, a drop of golden sun. Yeah. Me, a name I call myself.
0: Okay, we get the point.
1: Doe, Ray, me.
0: And then the quirkiest thing, and then I do Altitude Football, which is Sunday nights with Sanford. But we've been doing Sunday nights for a long time. And then Monday through Thursday.
1: That's just football season.
0: No, we've done it. It was during just football season, but we just kept it going.
1: Why?
0: I mean, because we really enjoy being with each other.
1: A deer, a female deer, Ray.
0: It's a good show. And then it's
1: is it?
0: No, it is, and that's all. Check it out. Yeah. And then Monday and Thursdays, Chad.
1: So again, you asked me if Andy and I are.
0: Yeah, what are you doing? Yeah,
1: we aren't singing that song.
0: Well, all right.
1: All right, so
0: okay.
1: All right, so and then what's one more again? So DMAC Smack.
0: Oh, I do.
1: Chad Brown.
0: I'm just telling you what I do. I don't do that much. You think I do that much? It's really not that much.
1: 5 days a week. There's five.
0: It's like
1: two days a week with Chad. That's seven. 2 days a week with Sanford. That's nine.
0: Yeah, but I'll tell you the quirkiest.
1: That's
0: thing
1: one I do. Week, and you got one more. You're going to tell me.
0: Well,
1: about.
0: No, the quirkiest one I do. The quirkiest one I do because I was trying to figure out the Rockies. Like, how do I stay, like, in touch with the Rockies? And, you know, we have these times that it's just kind of dead and the Rockies are the only thing going. So I figured, Scott, I would do something, but only when the Rockies win. So the quirkiest thing I do.
1: So you're doing once every 3-4 weeks.
0: It's not that bad.
1: Yeah.
0: So the name of the podcast is, What Do You Know? The Rocks Won. And I only do it when the Rockies win. And I try to do it as quickly as I can after the game, and it's usually pretty short, like 5 minutes. It's not that big of a deal, but it's just recapping Rocks victories.
1: So you've done...
0: I just do that for fun.
1: They won this year?
0: They've won... Well, I didn't start it until May, so I don't know how many they had in the bank. So I don't know how many. I've done 15 of them,
1: yeah.
0: Something like that. It's not that exhausting. It's really not that big of a deal, Scott.
1: Have you ever like a couple of bottles of wine in and they go, damn, the Rockies won. Uh-oh.
0: I've had a couple of moments where it's like, duh, what am I doing here? Those were really short. I did one in Seattle. I was at the Mariners-Blue Jays game.
1: Oh, there you go.
0: And really cool stadium. And the Rockies ended up, thank you, winning. And I go to my wife, I'll be right back. And I just went up to the concourse. I was like, hey, Rockies fans. It was like a minute and a half long. So that wasn't my most detailed one, but I was like, all right, they won. I saw that they won. I can do this for 5 seconds. And so that's the quirkiest thing we do. The YouTube channel is kind of fun because it's all sorts of dopey stuff on there that is just added. It's different. And then there's cursing.
1: Why is that big for you?
0: That's just fun to do. Something I can't do here.
1: Why?
0: Why can't I curse here?
1: Well, A, why does cursing have to be fun?
0: Oh, God, Scott. Really, seriously. I mean, really, seriously.
1: I mean, you just heard me do the, my riff on Tom Brady.
0: Give me a break.
1: Yeah, some people curse just because it makes them feel good. Like they're
0: I feel like I'm talking to my dad now. You're talking to me about... My dad loved cursing. He cursed... He was the first person to curse when we moved in the new studio.
1: That's right. He did do it.
0: He was the
1: show.
0: First guy to actually get he cursed. My dad.
2: That's right. He was the first person we had to use the dump button for.
0: In this new station. Yeah. He was our test case for the dump button.
1: That was Miss Abel right there, our test monkey.
0: So he'll have that for the history of Altitude Sports Radio. Because
1: we ought to put a plaque up. There ought to be a little metal, little brass plaque above the dump button.
0: About the date. It should be the Peter McKee Memorial Dump Button.
1: Peter McKee Memorial Dump Button in a little brass plaque with sticky on one side.
0: First use.
1: And stick it right beside the dump button.
0: That would be awesome.
1: I think it'd be kind of cool, actually.
0: Actually, I think that would be if we named the dump button after my dad.
1: Yeah.
0: That would be kind of cool.
2: Peter McKee Memorial Dump Button. I like that.
0: Yeah. Plus the double entendre he would enjoy as well.
1: I think we ought to.
0: Well, we'll see who gets on that, Dan.
1: Oh, you kidding me?
0: All right. Training camp. And we're 10 days away. Dan, do you have the 10s? Did you do your 10 research?
2: I did.
0: Okay.
2: Best 10s in Denver sports history.
0: We'll get to that in a little bit. We have no dumb questions coming up in about 15 minutes.
1: What did he say? The 10 what?
0: The best number 10s in Denver sports history. Dan has a list. We'll get to it.
1: Okay.
0: We're involving the listeners here. 303-504-0925. God, it's been a couple
1: times.
0: That's
1: the only thing I remember.
0: It's been a month since I had to say it. 303-504-0925.
1: That's the only thing I remember. I can't even say 92.
0: Nailed it. Got
1: sports it. Radio, Altitude Sports Radio. Well,
0: yeah. I heard Vic drive the train for a little bit. He said 92.5. He screwed up the name of the station.
1: Well, there is a point in there.
0: I got it. We don't say it.
1: I know.
0: We just call it 92.5. But not under the guise of Vic Lombardi. He threw in 92.5. Because he hasn't been here that long. Anywho, the challenge for the listeners. Most memorable moments of training camp. So if we were to compile a list, if we're 10 days away and we had to make a top 10 list, what are the most memorable moments of training camp?
1: I can come up with a handful, just riff a handful.
0: I would love to hear.
1: I can't give you specifics, necessarily dates and all that time, but I can give you specifics.
0: I would love to hear what you can come up
1: with. Tim Tebow with the fans.
0: What does that mean?
1: When he came out there, the fans were like nuts, and he would always go by the fan, and they rah-rahed him the whole training camp.
0: Do you remember what it was like when he would do that and Kyle Orton would come out?
1: Yeah.
0: And it's the first time I've ever heard
1: booing
0: when a player walked out onto the field. I had never, ever heard that before until Kyle Orton and Tim Tebow.
1: Yeah.
0: Okay, that's a good one.
1: So that's a good memorable.
0: Yeah.
1: The Cortland Sutton, Emmanuel Sanders fight.
0: Absolute classic. Were you there?
1: Yeah, I was broadcasting over in the tent that game.
0: I was standing maybe 10 yards behind, directly behind it. It was wild.
1: That's back when you get closer.
0: It was like they turn the fields weird. So this is when the fields were
1: they had two going
0: east-west.
1: Yeah.
0: Rather than north-south. So they're going.
1: I am, by the way, directionally challenged. Have I ever told you that?
0: Well, you got to think about where the mountains are.
1: Well, I do that. And then I get on a road and I say, where are you going? I'm heading west on Santa Fe. Santa Fe goes north-south. I got a mountain in front of me. How am I heading south? I got a mountain in front of me.
0: When people give directions, they say, well, head south. I'm like, just tell me left or right.
1: That's me.
0: I gotcha.
1: I'm directionally challenged.
0: That fight was so interesting and so weird. It was an interesting one because it was new guard, old guard.
1: Yep. It was some guy who was threatened on his turf. That was old lion, new lion.
0: It was old lion, new
1: young lion coming up, right?
0: And then there was a whole thing after it about it should be WWE. Like, Emmanuel tried to laugh it off, and, you know, I don't think it was the most serious thing in the world. And I do think they're close, the two of them. But I had never, ever, of all the training camps, 30 yeah. years of training camps, I had never seen a fight inside of a position group.
1: Yeah. It's usually offensive line, defensive line, receiver, cornerback.
0: I've seen that all the time.
1: You know, something like that.
0: Linebacker, running back.
1: But the only one that was matched, it was as documented, and it wasn't the same position group, was it? But when... was it Westbrook in Pittsburgh? Was it Pittsburgh when he went after the running back? The wide receiver that played at CU?
0: Oh, okay. Okay,
1: yeah. Was it Washington? And I mean, he, like, pummeled the guy. I mean, like, hit him, like, I mean, it was, like, arrest, you know, threats and mm-hmm. lawsuits threats and stuff like that. The wide receiver used to play here. The might have been the one that caught the
0: I'll take
1: the
0: your word. I got you. I'm with you.
1: That's another one. Two offensive guys.
0: I remember. I mean, there's all sorts of fights between offense and defense.
1: Yeah.
0: No Sean, Joe Mays, I remember. That was a good one because they're kind of the same size dudes. But that happens all the time. But inside of a position group?
1: Yeah, you don't see that. That smells of bad blood.
0: It's funny because speaking of fights, like me and Dan were talking about this earlier today. And Dan, what'd you bring up to me?
2: Oh. D-Mac's infamous run-in with former Denver Broncos punter Scott.
1: Oh, that was a good one. That was more for you.
0: No kidding, it was for me.
1: Yeah.
0: What was that dude's name?
2: Marquette King.
0: Marquette King. When Marquette King wanted to fight me.
1: Yeah.
0: Because he had heard that I was talking smack about him, Twitter beef, that sort of thing. Where's this guy D-Mac? Didn't even know who I was. I had no idea who I was. One of the other muggles pointed me out to him.
1: Do you remember the muggle that pointed you out?
0: I do not. I do know this. It wasn't Jeff Legwald, but Jeff Legwald was right there. I mean, Jeff Legwald was the closest other person to this incident. And Marquette King comes up to me and basically says, "Keep my name out of your mouth." And I go, "Or what?" And then he stepped to me. And he said, "Keep my name out of your mouth." This is well before Will Smith and Chris Rock, the same thing. And when he stepped to me, I was like, "Well, here we go, I guess." So I gave him another "or what," and I stood my ground. But I was like, "This is about to happen right now," and he was gonna kill me.
1: Oh, why did he just? So he took that second step. You should have got a knee right to the crotch.
0: Yeah,
1: an uppercut under his chin. You'd have dropped him, and you'd have been world famous.
0: Eric Schubert was close, PR person. And he stopped it. He stepped in, and he led Marquette King back to the locker room. The next day, Vance Joseph came up to me, didn't apologize necessarily, but was like, "What's this? What's going on with you trying to fight our punter?" Big laugh, right? And I like VJ. I like VJ. And I had a laugh. I go, "Yeah, no big deal." And then he said, "Are you good?" to me. I go, I'm good. Because what they realized is the last thing they need about a guy who was a little kooky, Marquette King, was some sort of national... And it did catch a little fire. Because I was quick on the Twitter about Marquette King just tried to fight me. Don't think that didn't get some attention out there. But the reason why I kind of... And then they tried a PR campaign with Marquette King. They put him with Woody. And Woody kind of just, you know...
1: Woodied.
0: Kind of woodied. He leaned into it. It was like, "Marquette King, greatest guy in the world." And then they put Marquette King with like two or three other people.
1: I saw Toy Story 5 last weekend.
0: All right. Well, we could talk about other sort of misdeeds. Like John Boyette hiding in the shavings at the Shane Company after, you know, slugging a cabbie. That's a classic one.
1: Yeah, but I'm talking about on the facility. I think moments that stand out to me.
0: Yeah.
1: One, and I don't know if they're big or just like moments to me. One, watching the team out there practice and Sienna just walking across.
0: Who? Sierra?
1: Sierra. Walking. Is that her name?
2: Sierra, yeah, go ahead.
1: Russ's wife. Sierra just walking across the field going into the player's door to go to the bathroom. Yeah, and I'm And then her walking after practice with like two giant
0: Bodyguards. Yeah, no reason.
1: And
0: for
1: I'm
0: it.
1: Like,
0: why?
1: You know, that's when I knew
0: the Sierra stuff was wild.
1: Yeah,
0: the Sierra stuff was wild.
1: I guess we could just call it the Sierra stuff.
0: There was so much Sierra.
1: Because there was
0: stuff.
1: So much stuff.
0: You know what's funny about all of that? She couldn't have been like a nicer person.
1: Right.
0: Like she was very friendly with everybody, and she.
1: But she always had a nanny and two security guys in tow.
0: Yep.
1: And I'm thinking, you're in a secure facility with all sorts of policemen and everybody else around you. What? Your computer just shut off.
0: Is that just me? Hopefully it's just me. Sierra stuff was crazy. The whole Russell Wilson stuff from start to finish was kind of mind-blowing. All of it was just so different and so wild.
1: Russ came in with the Urban Cowboy pickup truck.
0: The suburban assault vehicle. The zombie apocalypse
1: assault vehicle. You know, from a guy, you know, now he's wearing professor glasses, you know, trying to get ready for TV.
0: He had a vehicle, everybody. He lived in Cherry Hills Village, and they practice at Dove Valley.
1: He had a vehicle that looked like I should drive.
0: He had a vehicle with a snorkel, Scott.
1: Oh, yeah, those are cool.
0: Unless he's going to drive into the Cherry Creek Reservoir,
1: right,
0: which would be the closest large body of water on his commute.
1: Flash flood, you know. Maybe go.
0: Unless he was going to be Michael Scott following the maps into the lake, I really don't see the need for a vehicle with a snorkel from Cherry Hills Village to Dove Valley.
1: But it looks cool.
0: All right, we'll find out your top 10. 303-504-0925. No dumb questions as well coming up next.
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4: Yeah, thank you, Trajan Wealth. 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We have a lot of comments about training camp moments. D-Max saying, or what to Marquette King was so dumb, you were hoping he would hit you so you could go all litigious. You kind of created trolling. My friend Russ, you couldn't be more wrong if you tried. No dumb question. Was there a was there a better response to Marquette King? I mean, of course, I didn't know he was about to threaten me.
5: Knee in the cooter, and an uppercut under the chin.
4: Dude, who do you do you remember what this dude looked like, Marquette King? Look at me, first of all.
5: He's like a 6'2" skinny,
4: I know, dude. I know to you.
5: Exactly. So your knee is going to be right there where the crotch is.
4: Okay. He's the most muscled up, jacked up punter like of all time.
5: But it was like self defense. Listen, I ain't seen anybody put any muscle down there.
4: So you think my first response to Marquette King when he came up and threatened me was to knee him in the sack?
5: No, I think your first response or what? And that would, because he took a step to you the first time you said or what, right?
4: Yes.
5: And you, so you said or what? So then now that second step closer,
4: yes,
5: that's where the foot comes in. Because now that becomes a defensive self-defense method right there. And you want to know the write-up? Reporter beats up. Like, what?
4: Yeah, I'm doing that. Okay.
5: And you know what?
4: Okay.
5: There's no muscle right there. He ain't putting a dumbbell on that and raising it.
4: Okay.

0: Brandon Marshall kicking the ball around the field. That wasn't training camp. That wasn't training camp. That was during the season, wasn't
1: that
0: it?
1: That was early in the season.
0: Yeah, that was during the season.
1: But it started, I think the bad blood started in the offseason training camp, but that wasn't training camp, was
0: that
1: it?
0: That was not training camp. But he.
1: But it was like early in the season.
0: The reason it got caught on film is he, for the first 15 minutes of every practice, the media is allowed to watch. And in general, nothing happens. Brandon Marshall did what he did definitely on purpose, so it would get caught by the photographers who were there. But that was not during training camp. Would kneeing Marquette King be considered flipping field position? Yeah, right? No dumb question. You see the Broncos made a video for Jake Plummer on National Snake Day. I did see that. Jake is definitely lingering around here, Scott. He's made Colorado Boulder his home, and he's in a fun way involved with the Broncos.
1: Him and Nate Jackson do a podcast, don't they?
0: Yeah. The first time Peyton Manning stepped on the practice field, wow, he's actually there. Do you remember when Peyton was finally a Denver Bronco?
1: He came out, yeah. Those little training camps were pretty fun, though. Another moment for me.
0: Yeah.
1: Back when we could basically go within as close as you and I are sitting together.
0: Yeah.
1: From the players. Ian Greeley. Walk up there, and I'm with, remember Jim Ryan?
0: Number 50.
1: Played with the Broncos. Was a couple of those teams that lost in the Super Bowl. Sitting there talking, and Steve Atwater comes over to us. You know, Steve's Arkansas guy. And first time I'd met person to person, Steve, and he went over and said, "I'm Ryan." So then, boom, boom, I'm talking to Steve Atwater, and boom, boom, boom, we're talking the Arkansas stuff, baby. And I mean, it's during practice.
0: Mm-hmm.
1: That's how close we are. We're right there in practice.
0: Mm-hmm.
1: Then Steve goes back to the thing, and I remember looking at Steve, looking at Jim Ryan, looking at Steve, looking at Jim Ryan. I said, "You played linebacker?" Because
0: Steve
1: towered over Jim Ryan.
0: But Steve towers over linebackers to this day.
1: Yeah, well, it was still shocking to me because my idea of linebackers growing up as a kid was, you know, Willie Lanier and Dick Butkus and guys like that. You know, beast, big guy. Jim, I mean, he was like cornerback size.
0: I tell you, have you ever stood next to Alex Singleton? You would think Alex Singleton is small and skinny. I promise you. It's, you know what? I don't know if any position has changed more
1: than the linebacker.
0: Inside linebacker.
1: Because look at Ray Lewis.
0: Oh, my God.
1: Ray Lewis is a beast.
0: As an inside guy.
1: Yeah.
0: That guy does not exist anymore. You know why? Because that guy can't cover tight ends. And he can't cover running backs either. He cannot do it. He can plug holes. Sure. He can do that. But Ray Lewis would be lost in this NFL right now. Unless he was, I don't know, man, an outside linebacker, hand in the dirt, sort of defensive end guy, maybe. But though you don't see him anymore. They don't exist anymore. Name me one guy in the NFL that looks like Ray Lewis as an inside backer today.
1: You're losing them.
0: They don't exist.
1: Well, you had the guy at Carolina that retired a couple years ago. The guy with the Houston Texans that retired, I think, a few years ago. He was kind of a throwback inside linebacker. Yeah, you don't see the beast anymore, do you?
0: Not really. Scotty, Marquette King was a kicker. He would have killed D-Mac if he kicked him back.
1: Well, that's true. I'm not talking about post-initial kick results. he'd have killed him if he'd have got the inner thigh and missed the nadir regions.
0: This is another one. See, the people are getting confused about things. So the Marshall thing was not during training camp. Or am I? I'm not wrong on that, right? That was not during training camp.
1: It was either towards the end of training camp or early in the season.
0: Yeah, I don't think it was during training camp. It wasn't during training camp for sure. Let's see here. Oh. The epic Paxton Lynch practice against the 49ers. This is the most mythical practice This is a good memory right here from this texter right here. So the Broncos had a joint practice with the 49ers, and it was out in San Francisco, Santa Clara. And not many local media people went to this. A couple, but not many. The reports were that at this joint practice, Scott, I believe it was Lynch's rookie year, Paxton Lynch was dominant. Like, Paxton Lynch could not be stopped. He was unbelievable. And we all heard this news back here, but was with this tremendous grain of salt, because it's like something like if a tree falls in the forest and nobody is there, it doesn't make a sound. And it was this mythical practice where Paxton Lynch was brilliant, but yeah, literally nobody saw it. Other than that, Paxton Lynch was pretty lost, man, out at the vast majority of training camps and practices. And I told the story, you know, we're gathered inside. They're practicing, Scott, they're practicing fourth. It's like you're down by four. It's on the 6-yard line. It's fourth down. There's 3 seconds to go. Paxton Lynch literally rolled out to his right. All the media was in the corner out of bounds in the end zone, and he proceeded to throw the ball 10 feet over all of the media's head inside, and it made a mark on the wall. And it wasn't that he just missed a pass. It's that he was so unaware of the situation. Like, in this particular situation, an interception is not a big deal.
1: Doesn't kill you.
0: Does not matter. But this guy, on fourth down, with the clock running down four, decided to throw the ball away. And he threw it over the entire media's head. And it left a mark on the wall. And I took a picture of it. It's still on my Facebook page, believe it or not. The Paxton patch. I believe they have painted over it. And there's a lot of other marks on the wall. The wall has been scuffed up. But this is when the field house was brand new.
1: Brand new. Yeah.
0: Paxton Lynch was... I don't know if there was a player with higher expectations
1: and lower result.
0: Name one.
1: I don't know if he ever had a positive result, did he?
0: Won a game in Jacksonville, but he played terrible. But technically, he started the game, and they won. But I don't know of another... Boy, that's another sort of topic, I suppose.
1: Well, I mean, you could go back to the was it Mike Kroll, fourth pick in the draft?
0: He won Rookie of the Year.
1: But then just completely disappeared.
0: He did, but before he washed out, and it always gets Alfred going, because they took Kroll, Nebraska, over Alfred.
1: Yeah.
0: And Alfred went at 18 and cried because he went to the Bengals, and Kroll goes to 4 to the Broncos. The Broncos screwed up, but Kroll was like Rookie of the Year.
1: Right.
0: Like, his first year was really good.
1: And then nothing.
0: And Alfred would have been a much better pick. Alfred talking about crying, getting drafted by the Bengals as a first rounder is one of the greatest stories of all time.
1: He got a handful of good stories from that.
0: That's the great one. And the fact that he used to call in to Irv and Joe advocating for the Broncos to draft Alfred Williams is another classic story. And Alfred can't hide his voice. They knew it was Alfred.
1: Right.
0: Get Alfred doing a fake voice.
1: Because that was before everybody knew Alfred's voice. He's just a college guy.
0: I guess, but like, he's got one of the most signature voices of all time. I guess you're right, because he hadn't spoken as much.
1: Yeah, back then, he was still college.
0: One of my favorite stories of all time.
1: By the way, Brandon Marshall traded in April 2010, but he was suspended late in the season, 2009.
0: Okay, so it was during the season.
1: And it was under our, you know, McDummy was coaching.
0: Well, those were the guys. It was Brandon Marshall, Tony Scheffler.
1: Who was another pretty good tight end.
0: There were guys that were just sideways with McDaniels. And Tyler hated him. I mean, that was another... Training camp with Josh McDaniels, though, by the way, it was brutal. You want to talk about, like, I mean, it was interesting to watch, but we are watching the Trojan War. We are watching gladiators out there. We're watching two days.
1: Well, they started off 6-0, didn't they?
0: They started off 6-0. They started off 6-0.
1: Didn't make the playoffs.
0: The only team in NFL history to start 6-0 and not make the playoffs.
1: In a 16-game season.
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0: The Denver Broncos are 10 days away from training camp for your perusal, and we'll get into Let's Football Go here in about 17 minutes. But Dan Tanner, Scott Hastings, has come up with number 10s in Denver sports history. Is that right, Dan?
20: That's right. In Colorado sports history.
0: Colorado yes. sports history.
1: Emmanuel Sanders would be the best.
0: Oh, Scott is cheating on the test right now. What is your list?
20: There's not a ton of notable number 10s, but there's some good ones. Scott, you nailed it. Emmanuel Sanders.
1: That's got to be your best on the list.
20: Wore number 10 for the Broncos.
0: I will get back to make an argument for him in a second.
20: There's a famous Colorado Buffaloes quarterback that donned number 10 during his time in Boulder.
0: Was it a...
1: Was it
0: Cordell?
20: That's right.
0: Cordell wore number 10
20: at CU.
0: Wow. All right. Very cool.
20: There's a famous wide receiver at the University of Northern Colorado that wore number 10, guys.
0: Oh, my God. All right. Give me a second.
20: Good NFL career.
1: Don Beebe.
20: Nope.
0: Oh. Don Beebe went to UNC?
1: Okay.
0: All right. So don't give it away right now. He goes to UNC.
1: What number was Ray Carruth?
0: Oh, man. That's... That is not a good story. Rick Ruth, CU too, not UNC.
20: Do you want me to give you the notable NFL team he played
0: for? Yeah, yeah. What team did he play for?
20: He was most notable with the Tampa Bay Buccaneers.
0: I know this. He's not with us anymore, correct?
20: That I don't know.
0: Look it up. I don't think he's with us anymore. His name's on the tip of my tongue. Gosh darn it. I'm going to know it as soon as you say it. Yeah, I think he's passed away, I believe. Look that up. I don't think he's with us anymore. And if I'm wrong on that, I apologize.
20: He did pass away.
0: Yeah. So yeah. What's his name?
20: Vincent Jackson.
1: Oh, Vincent Jackson.
0: Right.
1: He isn't with us anymore.
0: No.
1: And he was, but wasn't he 80-something when they played with the Chargers, didn't he?
0: I remember him with the Chargers, yeah. But he was number 10 for the Bears, huh?
20: Number 10 for the Bears.
0: Boy, I forget what led to his passing, too. I'm not quite sure. Not something good, obviously, because he still should be with us. Vincent Jackson. All right, what else we got?
20: My favorite Rockies player growing up wore number 10.
0: Your favorite Rockies player
20: growing up? When I was a kid, he was my favorite Rockies player.
1: Was two.
20: Nope, earlier than that.
0: Yeah, Tulowitzki was two. Todd Helm
1: was
0: 28?
1: 17.
0: It
1: was a fucking
0: Dan's number. Favorite Rockies player. So what year?
1: Dante Bichette.
20: That's right.
1: Yeah.
0: Oh, good one.
20: Call, Scott.
0: Good
20: you
0: one.
20: You were number 10 for the Rockies.
0: Good one. Well, that's got to be the best number 10 in Rockies history.
20: Sure.
0: Going to top that. What else you got? Bo Nix. We're going to go Bo Nix, right?
20: Bo Nix.
0: Okay.
20: Wearing number 10.
0: All right.
20: A Nuggets villain.
0: Did not wait.
20: Played briefly for the Nuggets and wore number 10.
0: Van Exel.
1: He wasn't a villain.
20: Well, he's not liked in these parts.
0: Not
20: for something he did. Briefly played with the Nuggets, and then went to another team the following year that knocked him out of the playoffs.
1: I was hoping the people still like me.
0: You wore number 10.
1: Yeah.
0: You for the Nuggets.
1: Yeah.
0: Wait, is Hastings on your list? What,
20: Scott did make the list. But that's not the player I'm... Scott, you're beloved around here.
1: 10.
0: So you wore number 10. That was your number with the... I did not know that. All right.
1: He's
0: well,
1: not
0: like...
1: I know. Weasel.
20: Yes.
0: Who?
20: You're so close.
0: Weasel?
1: Yeah, went on to Golden State, won an MVP in the...
0: Oh my God. Oh, my God. I have a quirky name.
1: Yeah. Played for Philly, came from Philly, played here. Philly.
20: That's right.
0: Yeah, the
1: good dude, actually.
0: The spy.
1: He's the one that went to Mark Jackson.
0: Oh, who was his name?
1: Yeah, they called him Weasel.
20: Andre Iguodala.
0: Iguodala.
1: Good player.
0: Yeah, but he was a weasel, man. He was such a weasel.
1: Well, he went and told, that wasn't us, that wasn't me that did that.
0: Such a weasel.
1: Yeah, that's a
0: good list. Any more?
20: That's all the notable 10s. Guy LaFleur wore it briefly at the end of his career in 1991 with the Nordiques.
0: Oh, wow.
20: In the early Avs transition. But that's the most.
0: That's a stretch.
20: And if I'm forgetting anybody, feel free to text in notable number 10s in Colorado sports history.
0: Dude, Hastings is on the list. That's a riot. All right, so what's the question here? The best number 10 out of all these?
20: Yeah, sure.
0: The best number 10 of all these.
1: In Colorado or in their careers?
0: Yeah, that's a good question.
20: Well, yeah, I would say just in their careers.
0: In their careers?
1: Well, Iguodala's got a finals MVP and two rings.
0: He was a finals MVP?
1: Yeah, he won the finals MVP
0: Holy
1: one of those
0: cow.
1: Years.
20: With the Warriors.
0: He was the MVP.
20: Yeah.
0: And has two rings.
1: I think he has two.
0: Damn. Oh, it's probably him then.
1: As far as impact players in Colorado, I think it's probably either Emmanuel Sanders or Dante Bichette.
0: All right, so there's two things here. Career, boy, that's going to be tough to top. MVP in an NBA Finals and two rings, that's tough to top. But he's hardly a Colorado guy. We could barely remember his name. Colorado impact. So Guy LaFleur.
20: I mean, Cordell Stewart had the miracle at Michigan.
0: True.
20: That was a notable moment in Colorado sports history.
0: Hey, they were great teams then, but they didn't win a national championship. Vincent Jackson, that's a good one, but it's not like UNC did anything, although he was a great player.
1: Great pro.
0: Scott Hastings is a personal favorite right here, but you got to take the warm-up jacket off to realize what your number is.
1: Yeah.
0: Sorry.
1: No, I'm with you.
0: So we're all right. Let me ask you. Well, Sanders has a Super Bowl ring. Emmanuel Sanders has a Super Bowl ring
20: with the Broncos.
0: With the Broncos, Dante Bichette is a borderline Hall of Famer with the Rockies in Colorado.
1: Yeah, who's better, him or his son?
0: Right now, it's still Dante, but his son should surpass him.
1: He had a Bo great year last year. Bo's struggling this year, isn't he?
0: Well, he changed teams right over the past couple of years.
1: He had a slow start early, I think.
0: I think his dad has him for now. Because I think Dante, if you looked at it, listen, Bo Bichette's a great player. Don't get me wrong. Like, has Vlad Jr. passed Vlad? See, we'd really have to look at some numbers here because both their dads were, like, incredible players.
1: Has junior or senior won a championship?
0: I want to say senior does. I don't know that for a fact, though. I'd have to look that up.
1: I know.
0: Don't know.
1: Senior had an MVP.
0: Did he really?
1: I thought so.
0: Would you put Emmanuel Sanders as a better number 10 than Bo Nix?
1: Yes. Currently, right now, you only see 2 years.
0: You've only seen 2 years of Bo.
20: By the way,
1: I think the thing as far as the best one is a Bo Nix or a
0: good list.
1: Is it Emmanuel Sanders or Dante Bichette?
20: By the way, guys, Dante Bichette finished as the runner up for the NL MVP in 1995. He was the runner up.
0: Do you have his stats right there? Do you have them handy?
20: I'll pull them up.
0: Yeah, Dante Bichette dude was a stud. Those Blake Street Bomber guys were, I mean, there was a time here, man.
1: Oh my God. That was a fun team, man.
0: Oh my God.
1: That was when going down to 20 to Blake was a blast.
0: Oh my Lord. God, Emmanuel. Is Emmanuel Sanders a Ring of Famer? What are we looking at? Dante?
20: These are Dante Bichette's.
0: Oh my
20: God,
0: look
20: stats.
0: At his numbers.
20: Monster.
0: My Lord. 274 career home runs, 1,100 RBI, 1,700 games played. How many total hits? 1,900 hits. See, Nolan Arenado just passed 2,000 hits.
1: And my math might be wrong, but as a Rocky, I think Dante had 211 home runs.
0: Yeah, you put up Bo Bichette's numbers if you can, Dan, real quick. I mean, I think he's got, and look at how many seasons, too. I think Bo's got some work to do on that one. Yeah, Dante Bichette's one of the all-timers. Bo Bichette, career stats. He has 1,000 hits, so he's 900 short of his dad there. He has 121 home runs, so he's like halfway.
1: Yeah.
0: So how many years has he played? What's Dante Bichette played?
1: But he's got a career batting average of .290, which is pretty good.
0: All right, but you know that's batting average. Oh, you're back to Dante Bichette there, Dan. So you'd have to see how many years that. Keep going down. Stop. So 1, 2, 3, 4, 5, 6, 7, 8, 9. He's like halfway. He's like halfway to his dad, and his numbers are like halfway. So if he continues, he'll get there eventually.
1: And not the power hitter is
0: high not the power. Well, yeah, because he's a shortstop. He's a different type of player. Pretty good though. Pretty good. Pretty damn good. All right, let's get a final verdict here. Is Emmanuel Sanders the best number 10, or is Dante Bichette the best number 10?
1: But Emmanuel's got the championship ring, could be the deciding factor. Second in MVP voting doesn't hurt you either, though, does it?
20: Longevity, it's Dante. But Emmanuel does have the championship.
0: That is tough.
1: Which had a more impactful persona in the town when he was here?
0: Dante was pretty. I mean, people forget about these Blake Street Bombers and the impact they had. I mean, it's 50,000 people every single night watching these guys. I mean, it's a show. It's a rock show every night with those dudes. I don't know, man. That's tough. They didn't really do anything, though, did they? The Rockies, despite how good they were is before the humidor. This is before everything.
1: They were the first team to get to the postseason.
0: They got to the postseason. They did get to the postseason, that wild card.
1: They lost to the Braves.
0: Right. We have the very proud wild card banner.
1: The one year the Braves finally won it, they got beat by the Braves.
0: Oh, but Emmanuel won a Super Bowl and was a key player on that team, a critical player. But he wasn't even the best receiver. The best receiver was Demaryius.
1: Yeah. But was Dante the best player on that team?
0: I don't know.
1: He played with Larry Walker.
0: Pretty damn good. Maybe. He might have been.
1: Over Larry Walker?
0: Ugh. Larry's in the Hall of Fame. So, no. At the end of the day, no.
1: We could do 33s. Would Larry Walker be the biggest 33? Wasn't he 33?
0: Bichette struggles as an outfielder. Who cares? Every game was like 18 to 14.
1: Yeah, he was on roller skates in the outfield. We'll give you that. But you know what? Every time he came to bat, if you had to go to the bathroom, you waited.
20: Scott, there's a better 33, by the way, in Colorado sports history.
1: Huh?
20: There's a better 33 than Larry Walker in Colorado sports history.
0: Is that Patrick Waugh?
20: Patrick Waugh.
0: Dan's got you on that one.
1: Is there?
0: Better player, Patrick Waugh or Larry Waugh?
20: It's Patrick Waugh by a mile.
0: Yeah.
20: One of the best goaltenders of all time.
0: I mean, come on. Hall of Famer and has the rings.
20: Hall of Famer. Cups.
1: Has a ring.
0: With the Cardinals.
1: He's got two, doesn't he? With
0: you
1: Montreal.
0: Think Larry Walker has a better career than Patrick Waugh? Come on. Come on, homeboy. They're both spectacular. They're both Hall of Famers.
1: It's hard for me. Here's my baseball guy going to come out.
0: All right.
1: When you talk about the very few five-tool players that's ever played for the Rocky, that there was a goalie, that sat there and blocked pucks was a better player than Larry Walker, who hit the ball.
0: Wow.
1: Hit the ball with power, fielded,
0: okay.
1: Had an arm,
0: all
1: and
0: right.
1: Could run bases.
0: Okay.
1: I mean, we're talking 5-tool against a dude that got in the way of a puck.
0: Wow.
1: Break it down that way looks pretty Damn. Good, doesn't it? Break it down that way looks pretty good, doesn't it?
0: Listen, you're leaning into my baseball bias too, but it feels
1: you didn't thought about that, but you
0: it mean, feels blasphemous to say a guy
1: I agree.
0: Who's I mean,
1: but that's what you do with Liss. You're always going to put somebody down.
0: Is Patrick Roy maybe regarded as the best goalie ever in the history of the NHL?
1: No. I don't know if Patrick Roy would ever be put as number one goalie in NHL history.
20: He's in the conversation.
0: You got to be kidding!
1: What's the dude?
0: Who else is in the conversation?
20: Marty Brodeur.
0: Okay.
1: What's a little short dude?
20: Dominic Hasek.
1: Hasek, yeah.
20: And Patrick Roy, I would say, are the three best of all time.
1: They have a better outfielder that's ever played for the Colorado Rockies.
0: Than Larry Walker?
1: Yeah.
20: Carlos Gonzalez?
0: Chris Bryant. It's PhD on 92. He's got a ring!
18: 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Broncos training camp is about to get lit. And number 10 is going to be fired up.
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1: What's our guy that we traded, the Avalanche trade, and he scored his 30th goal of the year, and he celebrated, and the score was...
20: Matt Duchene.
1: And it made it 7-1 or something, 6-1 in the game, and Patrick Wall just, like, went off on the guy. Remember that?
35: And the thing I have a bit of a hard time is the reaction of Dutchie after he scores. It's a 4-0 goal. Big cheer. Are you kidding me? What is that?

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1: Dude, what a pull. What a pull. Big cheer.
2: Big cheer.
1: Big cheer. What's Patrick Watt's next move going to be, do you think, now that he's failed as a coach for the second time? What's that?
3: I said twice.
1: Yeah, twice, yeah. Does he get a third?
3: What was self-inflicted?
1: Oh, the way he went out here was
3: self-inflicted.
1: Ridiculous.
3: It was it Buffalo or where was he at?
1: No, Islanders.
3: The Islanders. Yeah. And he started off good with the Islanders, didn't he? When he first came in, they got pretty hot for a while.
1: Yeah. The fact that Joe is still friends with Watt, I mean, Joe's a better man than I, that's for sure. All right, let's football go. 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Dan Buds Quince Tanner, what is happening in the NFL? Is anything going on?
4: We've got an article here on ESPN. The top storyline heading into the 2026 NFL training camps for each team.
1: Okay.
4: Now, this is written by, I believe Legwald was involved in this on ESPN. So ESPN says the top storyline for your Denver Broncos guys heading into training camp. How does coordinator Davis Webb change the Broncos offense? Would you agree that that's the top storyline heading into training camp? And if not, what would you say is the top storyline?
1: I think that is the top story. And I think Waddle's integration is two.
3: Ooh.
1: I think replacing Jonathan Cooper is maybe two or three. And I think a sneaky story will be inside linebacker with Tareen York, who I think is an undrafted guy who's going to make the team, and Red Bouchard challenging Strnad and Singleton, who are signed. I think that's a sneaky story.
3: Yeah.
1: Actually, you know what?
3: Can I go?
1: Can I pause on one?
3: A, B, back to A, sure.
1: No, don't do that. Rules.
3: A, B, back to B.
1: Bo Nix's ankle's got to be up there.
3: Okay, thank you.
1: Okay. All right, go ahead.
3: Okay, for me, Bo Nix's ankle is the utmost number one story.
1: Okay.
3: Where's it at? How's it going to be? That's your biggest story.
1: Okay.
3: The story you had at number one is number two, Davis Webb. You asked the question.
1: Well, technically,
3: the show.
1: It was Dan that asked it, but I understand what you're saying.
3: But you brought it up early in the show about. I think, or maybe we talked about it yesterday, is how long, you said today, how long is Peyton going to let Davis Webb mow the yard?
1: That's right.
3: Right?
1: That's right.
3: I think that's exactly what you said.
1: That's right.
3: And so, that's a monster story. But guess what? It's all mute. If Bo comes out there and misses the first two preseason games because his ankle's hurting, or is limping into the opener and everybody's going, well, no, he's going to play, he'll be fine. That's still the biggest story. Because if he's hurt, your season's screwed. I don't care if Davis Webb, here's what Davis Webb ought to do. If Bo Nix's ankle is busted, he ought to go up with a piece of paper and go, here, Sean, we'll do this next year. we'll do this.
1: I'm giving it back to you?
3: I'm giving that back to you. Because it ain't going to matter. Because stink him.
1: Yeah, but aren't you buying? Maybe I'm a little hornswoggled by the Bo Nix hype
3: video
1: workout thing because he looks fine. Come on, man. That was recently. You know, that wasn't from 2 years ago. Yeah,
3: let me show you Bo Nix.
1: You think that's AI? You think he's doing a little AI thing?
3: Oh, I didn't think about that. Here's Bo Nix video, Dan. You ready?
4: I'm ready.
3: Boom. Pick up, Bubba. Look at him. Hey, no, working down in Alabama because I put in extra work. I do leg lifts in the aisles on the airplane. Blah, blah, blah, blah, blah. Cut, we got it? Okay, good.
1: All right. Hey, I got you.
4: Bo Nix is faking his workout video in Alabama.
3: Huh?
1: Hey, do you think Conor McGregor was hurt before that fight?
4: Probably.
1: Probably was.
3: Might have been.
1: Yeah, you think
3: I knew a guy had a broken ankle, broke his ankle, like literally 2 days before training camp, doing something he wasn't supposed to be doing, went in there, taped the heck out of it, first day of training camp, and like the first or second play running out, fell down, went, oh.
1: You know what, with McGregor, it was his ACL and meniscus. And that is the exact same injury I had. I realized I was walking around on a busted ACL for a month.
3: Yeah, there you go.
1: It was the meniscus.
3: That's painful.
1: Oh, my. It was like I got shot when it finally ripped. Like, it was unbelievable. And then I realized, oh, my God, I have been walking around for a month with a torn ACL. Isn't that kind of nuts?
3: Yeah, because you can walk in an ACL.
1: Apparently.
3: I got a buddy tore his ACL, and I think he got it fixed. He graduated high school with me. He's my age. One of my boys' trips that I'll be with in a few weeks. He skied for 20 years.
1: With
3: no ACL.
1: Well, that's the Elway thing, too, that Elway didn't have an ACL.
3: And so he just wore a big, like a big brace. Football brace yeah. whenever he skied. But,
1: yeah.
3: But he tore his ACL in junior college football. He was a quarterback. Yeah, tore his ACL then and skied for 25,
1: but dude,
3: 30
1: you
3: years.
1: You can't hide an ankle injury. There's no way.
3: Yeah, you do like this.
1: Scott, you're a riot, man. You're a riot.
3: I mean, that's what I'm saying.
1: Hey,
3: I'll tell you this.
1: Here's
3: cut.
1: When we'll know.
3: Okay, good.
1: You have a practice July 31st and August 1st, back to back. Then you got Sunday off. No Sundays in training camp, by the way, and two Saturdays. Then you go Monday, Tuesday, Wednesday, Thursday, Friday, Saturday. You have six practices in a row.
3: Okay.
1: First week of training camp.
3: Let's do your little fan duel right now. How many, or if any of those practices will Bo Nix mix?
1: That's an interesting question. Like, how many days in a row from those 6 days could he reasonably go? It's the only time they have that many practices in a row all year. That's it. That's the most consecutive practices in a row they will have all year. Duh. Theoretically, he should be fine for all of them.
3: I'm just, you know, I just bring up things to think about.
1: That will be interesting. Tracking if Bo, in those six practices the first week of training camp, like, if he can go for all six of those practices,
3: then he's
1: going to be fine.
3: Then he moves off the list and Davis Webb becomes your biggest question.
1: Okay. All right.
3: Is that
1: there
3: fair?
1: You go. That's absolutely fair. Next question, Dan.
4: All right, maybe another under-the-radar storyline heading into Broncos camp, guys. Assuming J.K. Dobbins is healthy, he's RB1. Well, who's RB2? R.J. Harvey or Jonah Coleman? Here is R.J. on what he worked on over the offseason.
2: Yeah, just, you know, watching more film, watching other guys around the league, watching their film. You know, I've been watching a lot of film of, Christian McCaffrey, Kenneth Walker, Jahmyr Gibbs, watching guys like that and just trying to see things that they do on film, try to help better my game. And, you know, year two in the system, I feel way more comfortable, and it's only going to get better from where I left off at.
4: Guys, how do you think the running back depth chart shakes out at the end of training camp?
1: The way it's set up now, it'll be Dobbins, R.J. Harvey, Jonah Coleman. But we'll see. And by the way, you know what's quirky is that just because you're the third running back doesn't mean you're necessarily, like, we're going in order if J.K. Dobbins gets hurt, Scott. I mean, who knows? Maybe Jonah Coleman is better suited for the role of what J.K. Dobbins is doing better than the role of what R.J. Harvey is going to be asked to do.
3: Do you want me to do another visual demonstration of R.J. Harvey, what he worked on this?
1: Sure.
3: This offseason?
1: Of course we do.
3: Yeah, this is,
1: we love the visual demonstrations.
3: We want you to check in on Twitch and YouTube.
1: Well, you'd have to. To understand all the jokes.
3: That's why, if you're given the opportunity to sit in the office, you can put up the camera, blah, blah, blah, and then you can watch.
1: Yeah.
3: For demonstrations just like this.
1: Oh, wow. You adjust the camera? Then. Okay.
3: So Scott, here's what R.J. Harvey should have been working on this summer.
1: And Scott rolls back, and then he's holding the ball with two hands.
3: Inside.
1: Inside. And there, Scott moves inside.
3: Here's R.J. Harvey last year.
1: Step inside. MC Hammer. So he's step inside, then he's MC Hammer. He's Hammer Dance. Yeah. Hammer.
3: There's my hole.
1: You need the pants. You need the Hammer pants. Like the billowy pants. All right. right, so he's too... Yeah.
3: Get downhill.
1: I gotcha.
3: If R.J. Harvey... Listen. He was phenomenal in the passing game last year, I thought.
1: Mm-hmm.
3: If they could get him isolated outside...
1: Scored a lot of touchdowns.
3: He was... I'm out of breath.
1: Yeah, well, he just hammered all over the place.
3: Hammer time.
1: And we got to need a towel here to pick up the hammer.
3: Yeah.
1: Are you really out of breath? you're strong as an ox, but you may want to mix in some cardio.
3: Wait, I got a broken foot. Hammer time. Hammer time.
1: What do you do for cardio? I know you lift weights like a crazy man, and you're built like
3: I try to.
1: Rick Shizzlehouse.
3: Not take a lot of breaks. I try to get a little anaerobic work
1: as you're doing. Lift. As you're going, yeah. From one thing to another.
3: And then I did get on the elliptical the other day.
1: Yeah, yeah, yeah. How'd you do on that?
3: Okay. I gotta tell you, right?
1: Okay. Yeah.
3: So, not out of breath.
1: Yeah.
3: So my hips start hurting. Oh my god. Seriously, my hips are hurting. Then I started realizing if I really got down on it, just trying to really push forward, my left knee started hurting. I'm going, oh my god. Look, how long has I been on this thing?
1: How long were you on? 2 minutes?
3: 2.5. 2.5. 2.5.
1: Do you know how close you are? Do you know how close you are to water aerobics with the old ladies? You are very close to water aerobics with the old ladies. Because you ain't swimming laps, are you? Although you would probably be one hell of a swimmer.
3: Here's me swimming. Ass goes down first. Like that. If you're to watch a submarine emergency rise, but reverse it, that's me swimming.
1: You know what class our pal Alfred used to love? Zumba. Alfred used to go to Zumba classes, which is all the housewives.
3: Yeah.
1: All the housewives at like 10 o'clock in the morning.
3: Yeah. I used to like to go to hot yoga.
1: But he likes dancing. The hot yoga?
3: He likes dancing.
1: Right. Yeah. Is there any aerobic activity you can do for longer than 3 minutes?
3: Well, okay, you know what? Today's my goal on the elliptical to get 3 minutes in.
1: Okay, step by step.
3: So we'll chart it this week.
1: By the way, I'm the exact opposite with weightlifting. I do a little. I hate it. I suck at it. I'm terrible. I'm the aerobics thing. I do nothing but that because that's what I like.
3: Right.
1: I'm good at. That's what I do.
3: Right.
1: I'm the exact opposite.
3: Well, like I lived yesterday, I try to go like 3 exercises in a row without a rest. Boom, boom, boom.
1: Well, that's a smart way to do it.
3: Boom, boom, boom.
1: That's a smart way to do it.
3: I'm being very serious. I have a...
1: I bet you're stronger right now than you've ever been in your life.
3: No. Yes and no. I'm stronger right now than... Let me tell you what I'm doing right now.
1: You look like you would kill somebody, right? Like, you look so strong right now.
3: So I'm 66.
1: Yeah.
3: You know what I do in lifting? You ever hear those golfers, they want to shoot their age?
1: Yeah.
3: My back's too messed up. I'm never going to be able to shoot my age.
1: Oh, okay.
3: You know?
1: Right.
3: But I want to always be able to lift my age.
1: Lift your age?
3: Yeah.
1: What does that mean?
3: That whatever I'm doing, I'm either doing 65 or 70-pound dumbbells.
1: Oh, my God. Oh, my Lord.
3: Yeah.
1: I couldn't even put those on a shelf. Well, that's impressive.
3: Yeah, but that's my goal.
1: Is that where you are right now?
3: No, I can do more than that, but I mean, I want to always
1: be at least able to do that.
3: Yeah. But I did 4 sets of 65 20 times yesterday.
1: Okay. I mean, I don't even know what to say. But I rode a bike for 40 minutes today, you know,
3: well,
1: so I can
3: do
1: that.
3: Well, I did the elliptical for 2.5
1: minutes.
3: Yeah, minutes.
1: It's PhD at 92.5.
0: The Broncos, the Avalanche, the Rockies, the Nuggets. 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
10: Traffic through the downtown area, I-25, both north and southbound roads between 6th Avenue and I-70, pretty typical for this time of day. Heading east of there, Colorado Boulevard northbound closed between East 35th Avenue and 40th Avenue due to a broken water main. No time for reopening. 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

0: against the Nationals again tonight. You know, they made a trade. They traded Seth Halverson for Nick Frasso, I think, and Landon Vierdrick. Vierdrick is a young outfielder. He's like 23-year-old guy. Frasso is a little bit older, 27. Both minor leaguers.
1: Berber.
0: What?
1: Berber. Any of their top prospects that they got him from?
0: Who are you talking about?
1: The trade. The young kid.
0: The pitcher? Yeah.
1: He's like one of their top prospects.
0: Vitterick, yes.
1: Oh, I thought you said Berberick.
0: Yeah. It was
1: with a V or a B?
0: It's a V.
1: For victory.
0: By the way, it's Landon, L-A-N-D-Y-N.
1: Landian.
0: It's like parents are just trying too hard.
1: Yeah.
0: Really.
1: Well, then they Vitterick.
0: Well, get ready, Scott, for the rating the Rockies trading barrage. It's about what's the trade deadline? August 3rd, something like that.
1: Never had that here in forever.
0: Get ready. I'll put the over under on Rockies to be traded at five dudes. They are going to like, man. Sensatella started off pretty hot. Now he's. I think they would trade Friedland if they could. I just don't know if they're going to have any takers.
1: So let me ask you this.
0: Lorenzen has no value, zero.
1: So if they make five trades.
0: Yeah.
1: No, answer the question you asked me. They're going to get 63?
0: No, probably not. Probably not. No, that's the price you're going to pay. That's the price you're going to pay. Because don't forget, the Rockies hitting-wise are actually, they're a top 10 Major League Baseball hitting team right now with what they got.
1: And their splits are pretty good.
0: But that's who you're going to trade. Yeah. That's who has the value. So your starting pitching blows. It's still one of the worst in Major League Baseball.

0: you're relieved pitching has been all right. But that's where guys like Sensatella, maybe Bernardino, I mean, guys like that, you know, they may have some value out there. I don't know if somebody wants Agnos or Vodnik, who knows? Because they really don't have a closer. They don't have anybody. It's a mess. But their hitters, Scott, have been doing some damage. Like Willy Castro, who has, check this out, Willy Castro of your Colorado Rockies is hitting .436 with runners in scoring position. Huh?
1: Yeah.
0: Number one in Major League Baseball with runners in scoring position is Willy Castro of the Colorado Rockies, who had a three-run double yesterday with two outs. Sorry, it's the highest batting average with two outs. That's it. Being more specific with runners in scoring position. But wow!
1: That's pretty good, actually.
0: He doesn't have value someplace?
1: Yep.
0: Mickey Moniak is proving that maybe he did deserve to be the number one, finally. He kind of is into it. This Jake McCarthy guy is just a flat-out baller. He could play for anybody. They'd be thrilled to have him.
1: Are they going to keep any of these guys, though?
0: No, I think all the guys I just mentioned, they would trade at the drop of a hat.
1: Including Hunter Goodman.
0: Which well, I didn't you say said, Hunter Goodman.
1: But you said yesterday you don't want them to move him.
0: I was just going to bring him up. Would you trade Hunter Goodman?
1: Well, I will say this. Let's go back a little history and our knock on the old Rocky way was to hold on to guys too long and not moving them when they had value. The old pitcher just a couple years ago that you knew wasn't going to be long here anyway, but was playing and paying pretty good. You can get some. Instead, they extended him, and they could have moved him.
0: Mm-hmm.
1: Why? Hunter Goodman, you just drafted two catchers. You probably got some young catchers also still coming up. If all of a sudden somebody said, dude, we'll take a 30-run home run guy, put him in the DH slot and let him play some catcher, you know, every third game or whatever it is. We'll take him. What do you want? You want a prospect? You want two, three players?
0: Do you realize Hunter Goodman is 17 home runs away from tying Johnny Bench for most National League home runs in a season?
1: By a catcher.
0: As a catcher.
1: What did Mike Piazza do? Mike Piazza never got up there?
0: I guess not.
1: About 47.
0: 47's a lot. Now, yeah. You got the big dumpster there in Seattle. Cal Raleigh went crazy last year with 60. By the way, he has come back to earth this year. He ain't that same player. I don't know what was so magical about him last year because it does not exist this year.
1: He didn't get paid.
0: Kind of sucked at the WBC, though. Whatever that tournament was. Yeah.
1: World Baseball Classic.
0: Was it the WBC? Maybe it was. He sucked there, too. He's not the same. I don't think it's about getting paid. It's I don't know. I don't know what's going on with him. Anyways, it doesn't matter. This is the type of season Goodman's having. It would kill me to trade him right now, but...
1: Is he ever going to be hotter?
0: It's hard to imagine. And you're so bad at starting pitching. You're so bad at it. Gosh, this kills me to say, but if you could get a starting pitcher, like lockdown rotation guy, and maybe a prospect that has that possibility is like clearly on that path, I think you'd have to entertain it. Because how else are you going to get players like that unless you do trade somebody like him?
1: Well, listen, it's what teams at Kansas City, and I always bring them up because that's my boyhood team, that never big enough market-wise to hold on to guys, but they develop a hell out of them, trade them for more prospects, get development, and then all of a sudden you get a year or two like they had where they went to back-to-back World Series, win one of them. The other one, a fantastic series, goes to Game 7. They may have just be in that boat.
0: Well, trading Halverson, in all honesty, he's a sort of a you hope for the best on him, but he gave up 10 home runs as a reliever, too many. Throws 100 miles an hour, but he was hurt. For the Dodgers, it's a fun piece of the puzzle. It's a guy who has major league experience, where Faso, the guy that you're getting, does not have any major league experience, despite being 27 and throwing 100 miles an hour. So for the Dodgers, it makes a lot of sense. For the Rockies, it's fine. You've just got to develop depth, and you've got Vitarek, who's an outfielder, and you may lose a couple of outfielders. Like Tyler Freeman's not long for here. Moniak, you're probably going to deal. You're probably going to deal Jake McCarthy. You're probably going to deal Willie Castro. Sensatella, you're going to give away for peanuts, and you're probably going to deal him. And then we'll see. Hunter Goodman will kill me. Trading Hunter Goodman would suck, but it's like, how else are you going to get incredibly valuable pieces of the puzzle unless you do it? So, I don't know, man.
1: And he's your most valuable asset as far as being able to pull things back. That's a big asset.
0: Would you do it?
1: Yeah. I mean, yeah. You're guaranteed another 100-year loss, but you're only going to do it. The goal is to finally get to the World Series again, right?
0: Yeah.
1: The only way you do it is you got to add depth and beauty, and you trade for four or five prospects. And I don't know what baseball I'd say, but if I can hit on two of the five, You've had a successful deal, haven't you?
0: Sadly, Tovar has like no value right now.
1: Guy is
0: terrible.
1: And did 2 years ago, because I remember us talking about it, said you could probably get a lot for him.
0: Oh,
1: right,
0: he was
1: now
0: like leading the league in doubles, and now he does not know where something very weird has happened to this kid. He doesn't know where the strike zone is. He has no idea what a ball or a strike is. It's actually embarrassing. So he's always behind in counts. He's desperately not trying to strike out. He is a shadow. You know what's funny? He's a good fielder. But you know what I realized? I was talking to my wife about this. You know, I'm talking about boring conversations. She's an angel to deal with me on this. You realize every major league shortstop is a good fielder, right?
1: Yeah. Like, otherwise, you ain't making the majors.
0: You're not getting there. Literally, there's at least 29 other shortstops fielding-wise, who are just as good as Ezekiel Tovar. I used to have this debate with people all the time about Todd Helton, because Todd was a really good fielding first baseman. But what do you think they're doing in Major League Baseball? Putting bad fielding first baseman out there? That's why you see a guy like TJ Rumfield, their first baseman right now, and you're like, well, there's one guy you're definitely not going to trade. There's one guy right now. 1,000%, there's zero chance you're going to trade, and that's TJ Rumfield, who may be a contender for Rookie of the Year. Aside from that, I don't think you'd want to trade Karros, but if you got a good deal for him, I guess you would. But that might be it on the entire team, Scott. Matt Smith with us as well. Like, who else on the team is, like, untouchable? And if Hunter Goodman, and I would hate trading him, but if he is in the mix, guys, I think the only guy who's not in the mix is TJ Rumfield. I think that's literally it on the entire team.
1: Bring in eight prospects, trade all six of those other guys, and take your 105 losses and let's see what happens next year.
0: But it's not like they don't have good position players and hitters on the team right now. They do. So I got to give them credit for figuring at least that out.
2: Sure. Here's my question. What is the contention window for this group? Like, what are we looking at? This was obviously the first year with the whole new changeover in leadership and direction. I mean, they're not going to contend in the next 1-2 years,
0: Why
2: right?
0: Why can't they be the Chicago White Sox, who are in first place in the Central right now?
1: And that was 3 years after setting a record.
0: They're the worst team ever. The Chicago White Sox are the worst team ever. And 3 years later, they're a playoff team.
1: Well, I think they're leading their division.
0: They are leading their division.
2: Would you classify that as best case scenario, though?
1: Yes.
0: I think.
2: Right?
0: Yeah, okay. But isn't best case also, like, realistic? Like, it can be done?
2: Sure. Well, how did the White Sox do it then?
0: I don't know, actually. I don't know. I am curious how they did do it.
1: They played a lot of young guys in that bad season. Moved one or two hot guys for prospects, and they probably drafted real well before that.
3: They also found a way to not be in a division with the Dodgers.
2: That's true.
1: Well, that helped.
2: Yeah, absolutely. Okay. I wouldn't chalk that all up to that, though. They brought in Murakami this year, and he had a hot start. They got some young arms. That Vargas kid, he hit a bomb in the All-Star game. Like, he's decent. I get your point. I'm kind of with Scotty on Hunter Goodman. What do you need to build a team? Like, here's what I would say next, then. Do the Rockies have foundational pieces that they need to build around right now? Is Rumfield one of those guys?
0: He is.
1: And you know Rumfield what? Is, and yeah. When you ask that he question, is. You hope that one or two of the players you mentioned would be pitchers.
2: You would hope so.
0: And there's none of those. I can't think of one pitcher on the
1: entire. You got to hope the guys they've drafted in the last 2 years and the next 2 years, you're going to see up here and going, holy cow.
2: Right.
1: That was the fourth pick.
0: They have weird, like, moments that the pitching is pretty good. Like, Juan Mejia in moments is pretty good. Bernardino is pretty good in moments. Vodnik, Agnos even, is pretty good. But their starting rotation, and I don't know where you guys are at with Kyle Freeland, and this feels terrible talking about a local guy like this who's played so much for them. He's got to go. He's got to go.
2: That contract never made sense. I mean, no disrespect to him, but it didn't make sense. And now it feels like...
0: Did you see what happened last night during the game
2: with
0: the stupid fight?
2: Yes.
3: Oh, because he was mad about the mound. I don't know. It's unwritten rule stuff.
0: You want to talk about one of the dumbest unwritten rules of all time.
1: You were going to bring that up. Was this the one?
0: Yeah.
2: What is it?
0: You step on the mound like when you're a batter getting off the field, like it's time to fight. Like stepping on, if you saw last night what happened, I forget who the guy's name is. He barely stepped, like 1 foot, like touched a little bit of dirt. And Kyle Freeland turns around and starts cussing him out like, you stepped on my mound. And he starts yelling at him. That caused the benches to empty.
3: Yeah, remember that happened? He did something like that last year. There was some unwritten rule thing or whatever.
0: Well, you want to talk.
3: Respect the game.
0: And I was told, like, Danny, I don't know. I'm a baseball guy.
2: I've never heard of that.
0: It's not crossed my radar, Scott. No. Have you?
2: I pitched.
0: Been aware in high of this? School. The stepping on the mound.
3: Watching the guy. I wish you could remember his name. He didn't mean to do it either. He's just like, I think he's running and he saw it, and it's not like he ran right to the mound. Whatever.
0: But here's the problem I have with it. Kyle Freeland constantly is trying to manufacture moments where he's a red ass to get himself going.
1: Well, that may be what he needs to do to get going, too.
2: Well, is that him, or is it for the team? Because who else is a leader in there?
0: It's him. You should have seen, like, one of the dudes from the Reds used to play for the Rockies. I forget who it was. He, like, had a fake fight with a guy.
2: Yeah, I saw that.
0: The bullpen. Is there anything stupider in sports
1: than the bullpen coming all the way in?
0: Give me something dumber in sports than the bullpen guys running in.
3: Jason Hirsch was on the air with me and talking about this. I almost called him again. Nothing annoyed him more because he said, we know we're running in there for nothing to happen. He's like, there's one time where you're almost like picking your guy you got to go pair up with as you run out there. Can we just go stand there and look like we're involved in the thing?
0: Why is this allowed in basketball? You step on the court during a fight.
3: Because it's the unwritten rule. You got to show you're all together, all for one, all.
0: But why is it allowed?
1: Well, I got one of my best punches.
0: Did you, coming off the bench, little Jeepski?
1: That's when I hit Barkley.
0: Oh, that was coming off the bench?
3: And now Hastings wants a piece.
0: That was coming off the bench. You weren't in the game.
3: What do you think you wanted a piece?
4: Blindside? Now Hastings. I said I'm a sweatshirt.
2: Did he see it coming?
1: No. He was on top of Lambert. I pulled him off of Lambert and popped him.
2: Oh, wow.
3: Oh, man, this has been...
2: I haven't seen the clip.
3: Long running. Dan Patrick got Scott on to talk about it one time. Yeah, yeah. He and Chuck have fun with it.
0: Oh, I didn't know you were coming off the bench.
3: Chuck picked you last time this came up. Did you hear that? Chuck said that Charles still doesn't want none of you.
1: He don't want none of me. That was when I was...
0: Oh, you'd kill Charles now.
1: Yeah. He's lost some weight, though. He's in that...
0: But there's no way he's lifting like you're lifting.
1: No. Lifting doesn't make you a good fighter.
2: No, that's true, too.
0: I mean, you're probably heavier than him. You're probably stronger than him.
2: Oh, but nobody wants to see these two guys fight at this point.
1: No.
0: Are you kidding me?
2: Right now?
0: I would love to see Barkley and Hastings fighting now.
1: There's not senior porn, okay?
2: well, it's funny you mention it.
0: It's KKSC FM HD1 Broomfield Denver Boulder.
2: I feel like that's coming across.
3: I like that's your walk-off. Yeah. That's the walk-off?
2: Yeah. It's... I mean, in the interest of...
3: Hey, don't open any emails for me tonight, by the way, after that comment.
2: In the interest of truth, I don't think that that's accurate, but, you know, I wouldn't know. Okay, so you're not trading Hunter Goodman, because why?
0: Oh, I am, if I got the right
3: offer.
0: Let
3: me ask you this. What is the usual good stretch for a catcher?
0: Age-wise?
3: How many years am I getting out of it?
0: Yeah, that's a good question.
3: Because that's a question. Because, look, yeah. I've told you before, you know my stance.
0: Yeah.
3: My goal is to build a team ready to join Ethan Holliday when he's ready to come up.
0: What year is that going to be? Still,
3: well, he broke his foot this year. Yeah, so what are we talking? At least 3 years out? Mm-hmm. Optimistically 3 years out. Yeah. Now, here, I'll give you a nod.
2: Condon?
0: Oh, he could be on the same later this year.
3: And who's the other one? Veen. Veen's the one I'm starting to wonder about.
0: They're both outfield. What do you mean wondering? They're doing good. They got a couple guys down there that are doing all right.
3: Okay, I'll see about Veen.
2: What is it, Bell out of Kentucky? They picked the 10th overall?
0: He's their first-round guy. He may be on the same exact timeline as Holiday, though, because Holiday did get hurt, and Veen's 21 already.
2: Okay.
0: So they may be very close to the same thing. But if you play short, you can play second, you can play third, you can play outfield. It's no big deal.
3: How did they get a hold of McCarthy again? How was it? He was
0: That's
3: a trade,
0: good
3: right?
0: Good question.
3: Let me just ask you this.
0: He's been unbelievable.
3: There's a guy that I like, and if De Podesta's got an eye for that, all right. That's good. I like it. He identified someone. Because that was a trade that I remember. I think it was a trade, and I don't remember anybody really talking about it. Yeah, the guy plays hard.
0: Oh, he's unbelievable.
3: He's fun. You need a couple play hard fun guys till we can get to the real group that shows up again. And I don't know who all is going to be part of that group, but again, and you said it, if you can identify anybody that profiles as a starting pitcher, you want Goodman, then I'm giving him up. I'm giving him up.
0: I am too.
3: As like a top three, top of the rotation starting pitcher.
0: Yeah, you're probably not going to.
3: Who's anchoring that?
0: You're probably not getting a number one guy, but if you can have.
3: If I can get a two or a three, though.
0: Yeah.
3: And you might have one.
0: You might from a team that a power-hitting catcher like Goodman is hard to find.
3: Let me ask you this, though. Is it too early to expect De Podesta to have identified the pitcher that he wants here? Like, if we give this guy a
2: singular?
3: Year. Well, no, I mean the style, the build, the mold I'm going after.
0: That's a good question.
2: Yeah.
3: Because, listen, if he can identify one, good for him, man. Dan O'Dowd, for all the crap we gave Dan O'Dowd, and look, a lot of it was deserved. Dan O'Dowd brought up Gen R. You kind of need another Gen R thing that becomes the basis. You know, look, Gen R was the bedrock for 07, but also was a big part of 09. And people forget how good a season 09 actually was. 07 was five fun weeks of baseball. 09 was an actual, after they fired Clint Hurdle in early June, that was the best summer of Rockies baseball I think anyone's ever been able to watch.
0: They drafted this guy, Logan Redeman. He was their third overall. Was he the third or fourth? Third. He was their third overall pick. Big righty from UCLA. So, and if you notice, they took like a little bit. They only took two high school kids, by the way.
2: You mean third round pick?
3: Yeah, they could.
0: He was second round pick. He was their third pick overall.
2: Okay, gotcha.
3: Their third pick.
0: Their third pick, second round.
2: Just try to clarify.
3: They got punished.
2: Gotcha.
3: Didn't they pick 10th this year?
2: Yeah.
3: They weren't allowed to be.
0: Right. Okay. That's a whole nother.
3: Well, that's not De Podesta's problem. He didn't do that.
0: That wasn't his hump. But you're hoping this guy, and he's a guy who throws 100 miles an hour. Everybody throws 100 miles an hour these days. You hope this guy, Logan Redeman, is one of them. You certainly hope that, who's the dude that got hurt this year? Chase Dolander.
2: Sure.
0: Who's been hurt and out the whole year. But you hope he's definitely one of them.
3: Yeah.
0: So that's a couple of starters right there. So if you could find, like, that third guy for Hunter Goodman.
3: It would be like Gray.
0: I would do it.
3: It'd be like Gray, Freeland, and Marquez the last time they went to the playoffs. If you can create that.
0: Pretty good.
3: But but we've seen that before where it was, remember Butler?
0: Eddie Butler.
3: Yeah. You don't remember him?
0: No.
3: Eddie Butler was the first one that was supposed to come up with Gray. Gray lasted until Freeland and Marquez got here, but it was Eddie Butler, John Gray, and then the kid, was it Tyler Matzik, the one that ended up actually being good for the Braves, but the Rockies gave up like super early and just said peace out on him. Mm-hmm. And then they had some other, I can't even remember, there's some other super arm that was supposed to be down there when I was doing the games, doing the sports desk for the games, and the guy got Tommy Johns and just never showed up. And he was supposed to be the best of the bunch, never made it, I don't think, above Double-A.
2: I will say, last note here on Hunter Goodman, what to do. MLB.com updated their rankings for trade deadline candidates.
0: Yeah.
2: They've got Goodman at 8, and they give him a 15% chance of being traded. But I'm with you. I think the Rockies need prospects and arms. Like, that's the way you build something sustainable.
0: I think at the end of the day, you probably keep Goodman because you cannot get the value for him.
2: Okay.
0: So I think he probably stays here. Not that you're not willing to trade him. But you're just not going to get equivalent value. And you're not, listen, you're in last place as it is. You're not so desperate. What are we doing here? We don't have to be desperate here.
2: No.
3: Unless this is where
2: Dick Monfort walks in and says,
3: I want, but he's going to
0: do that.
3: Well, okay. I'm glad you're confident. We'll see.
0: Uh, I, Give me one example of the Monfords doing anything
3: this year
0: at this point this year to get in the
3: way
0: of
3: anything. We haven't seen it, but that doesn't mean it couldn't pop up right here.
0: All right, well, the first time would be the first time.
3: Scott brought up the perfect point of Daniel Bard. Daniel Bard will forever go down in history. You had a right. closer. You had what everybody wanted at the deadline, and you didn't deal him. That's where these scars come from.
0: I got you. So.
2: Yeah, I tend to agree.
3: And then the guy got hurt and was out of the league. Well, you should have traded him. He was already in his late 30s when you extended him.
0: He was literally a mental case, period.
2: By the way.
0: He had a time, though.
2: I know you like All-Star. I know you like feel-good stories, right?
0: Yeah.
2: Did you see Aaron Rodgers reunited with his family finally?
0: Yeah, what is going on there?
2: No idea.
0: But he's doing Instagram posts with like his mom and his dad, who he hasn't been talking to.
3: You can't be pissed off at the world forever.
0: And it's like healing wounds or something, a very dramatic sort of thing. But
2: mystery wife is still not in the picture. Oh,
0: mystery
2: by the way,
0: mystery wife. Yeah, he's married, right?
2: Allegedly, that's what he says. But she wasn't at the reunion.
0: So he's bonding with his mom and dad.
2: Yeah,
0: isn't there like estranged siblings too with Aaron?
2: Oh
0: yeah, Rodgers?
2: Oh, it's everything.
3: Isn't his brother a quarterback analyst for one of the networks? Yeah,
0: what?
3: I swear.
0: Really?
3: I think NFL Network had him on for half a second where he was like, yeah, I think. I've only seen him once, but as
2: Jordan Rodgers.
3: Jordan Rodgers,
2: yeah.
3: Thank you.
2: Yeah.
3: I swear he made like a cam, because you got to remember,
0: wow.
3: NFL Network.
0: Jordan Rodgers.
3: After ESPN bought NFL Network, they're like, yeah.
0: How's Fred Brady doing?
3: Yeah,
0: he won,
3: exactly.
2: I didn't realize
3: Fred Claus, Jordan Rodgers, and.
2: I didn't realize he won season 12 of The Bachelorette in 2016, Jordan Rodgers.
3: Yeah.
2: I didn't know that.
3: Yeah.
0: What?
2: Thank you, Google.
0: All right. I had no idea.
3: He was talking QBs, and I was like,
0: Jordan Rodgers?
3: Did he? I don't know. Apparently he did. They're talking to him like he had.
0: It's like the Larry David episode where my dad is a doctor.
2: That's right.
0: So, you know, I'll check it out.
2: Because you brought up Larry David, have you seen his new show on HBO Max?
0: Yeah. You know, every skit, it's like...
2: It's hit or miss.
0: Every skit is okay for like 2 minutes.
2: Right.
0: And then it's like, oh, okay, I get the joke. Do you know what he's talking about? Yeah.
3: I've seen the commercial. See, I watched a couple episodes of Curb because when I first met Romy, she was all about that show. So, yeah, give it a shot.
0: Mm. Well, I'm a huge Curb fan.
3: I know, so
0: you're not
3: Nate.
0: You're not a fan?
3: No, it's fine. I like it. I'm not going to like run to turn the channel if it's on. Same with Seinfeld. But like a lot of people, I'm not like...
0: This one is like he's doing historical,
3: yeah,
0: like quirky things,
3: yeah.
0: Quirky things in history.
2: Like satire.
0: Which is a funny premise.
2: Yes.
0: It's a funny premise, but you get to the premise, you get to the joke, and then it goes for like another 6 minutes, and you're just like, all right, okay.
3: Listen, it's
0: I
3: like
0: get it.
2: The
0: you're
2: deep
0: upset.
2: Throat sketch was a little, was just
0: it was
2: like
0: just,
2: that.
0: It was the same joke.
2: Yeah.
0: We got a joke, yeah. You got the joke.
3: It's a classic Saturday Night Live problem. Half their skits.
2: Basically.
3: Like, right. The Night at the Roxbury did not need to be a movie. Yeah. It was fine being a skit.
2: The bit with Seinfeld where they're Lewis and Clark, I enjoyed that one, though.
0: The Lewis and Clark bit was kind of funny because it's what we will do to get away from the women in our lives.
2: Exactly. Well,
0: what
2: yeah.
0: excuses, and we're going to go on the Oregon Trail. Like, that's how we're going to do
2: it.
0: Could
2: be any women there?
0: Well, there's going to be a few beavers.
2: Yeah. Oh, that was good stuff.
3: By the way, I tried to watch Quarterback last night. Was something going on with Netflix?
0: Oh, I don't know.
2: Oh, now your Netflix
3: No, I'm
2: working.
3: Serious. I went to four different devices, and the damn thing would not turn on.
2: Oh. He's firing up backup.
3: It pulled up my profile, and I tried it on my Roku, and it kept saying, there's a problem. So I was like, all right, I'll go to my TV. And
2: you have to pay those
3: just
2: accounts.
3: On the TV. I not understand that. Well, where, Matt? I got other things going on to help me pay those accounts, Matt.
0: Did you hear Vic Lombardi is incredibly in love with Baker Mayfield because of Quarterback?
3: Yeah,
2: what's the fascination?
3: Nick is seriously like, you know what? He'll be over it. He'll be on to somebody else. By the time we get to the season, he'll hate Baker Mayfield
0: because
3: again.
0: Because
3: it's temporary love with Vic.
0: Baker.
3: It's his summer loving.
2: It's not real.
0: Baker Mayfield is like kind of a guy's guy.
2: Yes, definitely.
0: And we would love him here.
2: Yeah, absolutely.
3: If he's your quarterback, you love him.
0: Yeah.
2: Yeah.
3: It's when he's not that everybody gets annoyed.
0: Yeah, but he's definitely sort of mature. He's you know what he is? He's the way you want your quarterback to be.
3: All right, I'll ask you this. If Bo Nix ends up being Baker Mayfield, did you do all right?
0: He'll never be Baker Mayfield.
3: Really?
2: Whoa, in what regard?
3: Why do you say that?
0: He doesn't have the personality that Baker Mayfield has.
3: But he could be that good.
2: Yeah, I don't understand. What do you mean he won't be Baker Mayfield?
0: So you're just talking about as a quarterback.
3: Just if he's that.
0: Again, all right. I'm sorry. I got you.
3: One for Matt's. Matt doesn't know me like you do. I'm saying because the physical traits, I think, are somewhat similar to those two. He's not going to be Jaden Daniels with that crazy, I'll throw it from one side of the field to the other kind of guy.
0: But he could
3: be a Baker Mayfield.
0: There's a lot of traits. Well, all right, if we're having that conversation, I'll tell you, he's probably going to be way beyond Baker.
2: Yes.
3: Okay.
0: Because he's probably going to make double of what Baker Mayfield makes financially.
2: Well, from a financial perspective, but also as a player, like, hasn't he already been further than Baker has ever been in the playoffs?
3: I think so.
0: Did Baker not win a playoff game?
2: Well,
0: has Baker never won a playoff game?
3: No, he won with the Bucs.
2: Yeah,
0: because Bo's won one playoff game.
2: Yeah.
0: So has Baker not won a playoff game?
2: I guess that's fair, huh? Bo's only won one.
3: Did.
2: Huh?
3: Didn't they win one a year ago or right before? He didn't win. When did he get the contract? The year he won one before he got the extension from Tampa Bay, I believe.
2: Yeah, they made it out of the wild card round and then lost to the Lions in the divisional round.
0: I guess I was just talking personality wise, like just as a dude. Like, it's just how you kind of want your quarterback to be. Like, he's like Jake Plummer.
3: He's
0: like
3: one of the fellas.
0: He's one of the dudes.
3: But I feel like Bo's kind of one of the fellas.
2: I do, too.
0: He's kind. Yeah. He's kind of.
3: He's Jay Cutler, one of the fellas, but they like him.
0: Max
3: Crosby's on the air was talking about, I just love the guy out there. That's why we were talking about why I think the ESPN list, I think the players list has Bo higher than the ESPN list, because the ESPN list is the GMs and scouts that put a report card together on him, and they could point to things that say, well, he hasn't improved this or that for my evaluation. But the players say he wins games, and that's all I give a damn about.
0: It's the bottom line.
3: Because you and I both know there's plenty of guys that still love Tim Tebow, even though they knew it was the right move to switch that out.
0: When you talk to a lot of players, the bottom line is, do we win the game, and does he give us a chance to win the game? It's why they like Tebow. Players did more than Orton, because they never really felt Orton was a winner, even though he was a better quarterback.
3: Well, because he'd get inside the 20 and just nothing happened. Like, again, I give Bo a ton of credit for that. He struggles in some of the other metrics. He's great inside the 20, and that's what matters. I've seen so many Bronco quarterbacks. Kyle was a king of it. In between the 20s, we're going all day. Inside the 20, I'm afraid to throw any pass. We're kicking a field goal.
2: 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One price, one person, 1 hour. 303-504-0925. Hit us up on YouTube, Twitch, if you're watching on Altitude TV. 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Got tons of great stuff to get to. Brian Howell now of On3.com will be joining us a little bit later in the show to talk some Buffs. But on the other side, John Gruden with his latest thoughts on the Denver Broncos. Andy and I will discuss. Matt Smith in for Nate Kreckman this week. It's Altitude Sports Radio 92.5.
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2: We are live from the Backus and Shanker Studios. Their passion is justice. Matt Smith in for Nate Kreckman this week. Andy Lindahl back in the building. All right, 10 days left till Broncos training camp, and we're starting to get all the prognosticators coming out of the woodwork, giving us off-season rankings, predictions. We know how this goes. We do it every year, right? Well, John Gruden among them, and however you feel about John personally, he clearly knows the game of football. And one of the recent notes we found out last week, he's actually going to be trying out play-by-play for the Buccaneers. Which
3: he is?
2: I swear. Yeah, it's going to be a fascinating experience for the preseason. We'll see. Okay. I said that the other day, too. I was like, oh, boy. I don't know about that one. I'm really not sure about that one. So over the weekend, you know, he's trying to navigate this new media landscape, which, I mean, what a day to talk about that, like today, with what's going on at ESPN with everybody getting laid off.
3: Yeah.
2: Which, I mean, you and I could probably go on for hours about that and kind of how they're prioritizing. Did hear that Pat McAfee is expected to make over 60 a year, so.
3: Is that true? God, is that true?
2: That's what I read.
3: The whole show.
2: I read the report said McAfee looking over 60 a year.
3: Okay.
2: So, again, don't really have a comment on that. You could, other than maybe like for what, for the extent, like maybe the ratings are there. I don't know. But they're clearly consolidating talent. I also read today on Awful Announcing they're going to put Kyle Brandt on more of their studio shows. So I guess we'll see how it goes there.
3: That's
2: anyway,
3: okay.
2: So it's a new media landscape, and John Gruden is among the people trying to figure it out. He does independent football breakdowns. We've seen his clips all over social media, if you're on social media. So Gruden talked about the AFC West, and that's kind of the progression he got to in his offseason predictions. Let's hear his initial comments heading into the season on the AFC West.
0: The Denver Broncos last year, they ended the Kansas City Chiefs' nine-year reign. Andy Reid, the Chiefs, they had won nine straight AFC Western titles until last year. And between Denver and Kansas City, do you know that the Chiefs and Broncos have won the West for the last 16 years? Come on, Chargers. Come on, Raiders. Let's go. Kansas City, I want you to think about this. During that nine-year reign, nine straight AFC Western championships, they only lost eight division games. And right now, if you look at Pat Mahomes, he is 36-8 all time against the AFC West. I mean, Andy Reid and Mahomes are 19-3 on the road against the AFC West. And when you think about the Chiefs losing eight division games during that nine-year run, that's amazing. And it's really amazing that last year they went 1-5 in the West. So I think Kansas City is going to be on edge as they head into this training camp.
2: That week one game could end up being really big, because I don't know where you stand, but I imagine as a logical person yourself, you don't anticipate the Broncos replicating 11 one-score wins next season, right?
3: No, it's why I was a little surprised they decided to retain basically the whole roster. I mean, again, I know it was good enough to get you to the AFC Championship, but you also had some really good luck along the way, you know, but... And listen, they could still be really good and not win that many number of games. That first game, it's interesting you'd say that, because one of the topics, at some point I do want to discuss the value of the early season. How about that? Okay. We don't need to do it right now and derail this thing, but yeah, when you're inside your division, no matter when you play, that's going to be a biggie, right? But if nothing else, the Broncos, at least you get that one out of the way. But we'd be foolish in Denver to not be cautious about trying to replicate the one-score wins when you saw what happened to a team that's gone to the Super Bowl three of the last 4 years, or gone to the Super Bowl three of, 4 years there, and they couldn't replicate it. So, I don't know how I feel. I still am not sure how I feel about Kansas City just yet, because I'm not sure if I believe that Mahomes' knee is going to be right.
2: Sure.
3: I mean, it feels like he's rushing that thing.
2: Yeah, and again, we talked about this yesterday, that if the NFL was worried at all about Mahomes being ready for week one, probably a better chance the Broncos end up in that afternoon time slot on Sunday instead of Monday Night Football. So, as we said yesterday, that's a signal to us that he's at least going to be good to go.
3: The plan is he's playing.
2: The plan, absolutely.
3: And we'll see how camp goes and if he survives it and all that. But
2: and you talked about the... You know, we're kind of having this discussion about the sustainability of the slim margin games. Well, one of the biggest ways they can help Bo Nix, and we brought it up yesterday, the NFL Top 100 is voted on by the players. We found out he's ranked 59th in the league by his peers. But if you can develop a running game, a lot of those one-score games maybe don't look as haywire, and maybe in the rearview mirror at the end of the year look like you had it more under control.
3: Look, if they had J.K. Dobbins the whole year, and ifs and buts and all that, but if they did, he was their playmaker. He was their most dynamic guy on offense. If you really go back and watch the early season, what got him going a number of times in the early season was a J.K. Dobbins run. Remember, he had that great run against the Chargers where he plowed through about three or four different guys and then backed it up with another great, like they had their first touchdown drive was all J.K. Dobbins. He just did a great job, and he had a great patience and a great feel for things. And you know, I'd have more confidence. I think for all the hand-wringing, and it was terrible that Bo Nix was lost for the AFC Championship game. If Bo and Dobbins are healthy, that's a team I believe that could win the Super Bowl. I'm not sure the team just with Bo would have won the Super Bowl, but if those two would have stayed healthy with the way that things went, I'm positive they could have won the Super Bowl. So, but again, can they develop a run game? See, a week from today is when the veterans report. And that's when we start finding some stuff out. Because I've known a lot of offensive linemen. I don't know why, but I happen to know about six or seven different offensive linemen that have played throughout the years. And every one of them will tell you, you don't get to just decide in late December or even early December that you're going to be a run team. If they're going to be a run team and they're going to lean on the run game and it's going to be a real part of this offense, that starts a week from now. And you got to decide that you're going to do it. And so I guess I'll be curious to see if we get any hints of camp that shows they're going to be more committed to this than they've been in years past.
2: So because you brought up the offensive line, I want to bring up a number that I found today that really took me by surprise. I was going to save it for later in the week, but it's important in the context of this conversation in developing the run game. So I saw this graphic put out about offensive spending by NFL teams this year. Not what they spent in the offseason, just total value that they're going to spend on offense. Just take a guess where you think the Broncos might stand, not new contracts, their entire offensive portfolio. What do you think in the league? Where do they rank?
3: I believe they're the second, just for the overall offense. We're not talking by position group.
2: Not by position group.
3: The offense overall, I believe, is like 15th, 16th, something like that, middle of the pack.
2: As I saw, it was 10th. Okay.
3: I know most of the money's spent on D.
2: Well, there's, I think it's in total, it's $163 million offensively is about what it is and change. They're behind the Rams, the Bucks, the Cowboys, the Vikings, the Bengals, the Lions, the Bills, the Panthers, and the Eagles as far as offensive spending. Offensive line, they spend the second most in the NFL up front. And so when we're talking about developing a running game, it should look better than it looks right now if you're investing that kind of capital up.
3: No, I don't disagree. Part of the problem with that number is they overpaid for McGlinchey and Powers, if you remember the first year that they got here. Now, okay. Listen, Sean Payton said that he was going to make it a priority. But this is where I have no doubt that the Broncos would love Paul Chesky to take over for Powers and maybe do a trade or something else, rework that deal with Powers. Powers, I think, is the one that's going to be an interesting watch through camp. But yeah, Sean Payton made it a clear priority. I think they will always spend heavy on the offensive line. So
2: you want to know where else they rank second in NFL spending right now?
3: That'd on be the, DBs, isn't it?
2: On the offensive side of the ball.
3: On the offensive side of the ball? Is it receiver now?
2: It's tight end.
3: Shut up. What? Who? Who?
2: Swear to God. I almost like spit out my water while I was making my notes today. I was blown away. So on Spot Rack. You go tight end spending. The Vikings, over $30 million of their cap is allocated to the tight end room. The Broncos are number two, $23 million. Now, Evan Ingram has got 14.1 of that. But they are number two in the NFL in tight end spending. How about that?
3: How many fans outside of this area code, the borders, since we have four area codes now or whatever we got, would even know who their tight ends are?
2: Let me ask you, is Evan Ingram either trade candidate or cut candidate? I don't know how his contract
3: is. That's a great question. Do you have Spot Rack up there? Can you tell? Does it tell the dead money? The dead money would tell the story. I don't think they want to live with a lot of dead money if they can avoid it. If it's not a big cap hit, then not a big deal. But yeah, because here's my, you know, again, I've talked to a few people explaining what went wrong with Evan Ingram last year. And as it was kind of put together to me in staggered explanations was, the first part of the problem was Evan Ingram a lot of times was not Bo's first look. Now, he would be open early in the play, but the progression did not take Bo there. It's not on Bo necessarily. It's just he had two first looks before he would get to Ingram sometimes. And then by the time that he would look Ingram's way, Ingram would win early in the route with his quick twitch, but then when it's time to, you know, get on the gallop across the field or whatever, he'd get reeled in real quick by the person covering him. So his window to be back open was just not there anymore. And so if he was already struggling to keep the separation he'd win early last year, he's a year older now. Do we really think that's going to improve all of a sudden? So, yeah, I don't think that's gone the way either side has necessarily liked it. And that's why I think... I keep forgetting the kid's name, the St. Louis Battle Hawk or whatever he was that they picked up late in camp with his body type. Could he run some of the routes they had thought for England? And again, Justin Jolie is nobody to sleep on at all. I know he was a later round pick, but Jeff Legwaltz told us a number of times that Jolie is a guy that is not afraid of contact and can run some of the routes that Ingram runs. So we'll see. And if he were to start proving it, yeah. Do you know... Ingram's dead cap number? Because I think that might tell the story.
2: I think Springs on that one for us. We'll get back to that in just a second. But that caught me by surprise. The fact that the Broncos are second in the NFL in spending as far as the tight end position goes, with the production that they get out of that. Now, I will say ESPN.com last week released an article about 8 new coach-player combinations that they're excited to watch this season. And Sean Payton and Jaylen Waddle were highlighted. And they highlighted just how much success Waddle has had as a guy against zone coverage, where the Broncos struggled mightily last year, ranking near the bottom of the league. Now, man coverage, they ranked, I think, top 10, that vicinity. But Waddle, what he can do, taking a safety off the top of the zone or sitting down in the zone, you do have to wonder, Andy, if that has a domino effect as far as just the separation these other guys are going to get. Because it has to. You have a threat like that out on the field. He's going to be spotlighted. He's going to be near the top of the scouting report. That probably will free up some room for some of these tight ends.
3: Yeah, and I just think he's the guy. Now, again, this is where I wish Bo could have played in camp. By the way, so Ingram's cap number is $14 million this year. Dead cap and savings. I think the savings looks like it's about $3 million if they cut him. $10 million dead cap hit, or maybe that's reversed. But either way, maybe it's a $3 million dead cap. If it's the $3 million, then maybe they'd let him go. Listen, Jaylen Waddle getting hit in stride is going to be real key. Real key. So, yes, he will pop the top. He may pop the top. He may create more rooms for tight end if he's able to get the double coverage. If they're worried about both Cortland and Jaylen, and that's where they dedicate their attention, it could open up a lot of stuff underneath for tight ends, which would be fantastic, whether it's Ingram or anybody else. Hell, I don't know. Maybe we'll see who's our guy, Troutman. Maybe Troutman will have a huge receiving day. I don't know. But Waddle, to me, Waddle's the key to the whole thing, is he not? Even more than J.K. Dobbins.
2: I think he opens up a significant amount in the offense. And remember, Knicks completed a league-leading 77 passes to receivers running hitch routes in the 2025 regular season, which tells me that's probably one of his primary looks in zone, where he was the most comfortable. He completed over or almost 83% of hitch throws last year, which also led the league, averaging 8.3 yards per attempt on hitches. So if you're going to try and the book on the Broncos as far as holding them down offensively was to throw a lot of zone coverage at Bo, right? That's at least what NFL teams, defenses last year tended to do. So if you're seeing a lot of zone and Bo's pretty confident in hitting those hitches, sitting down in the zone is big. And that is one thing that Waddle excelled at with Tua, especially on those quick slants and routes like that.
3: Yeah. Again, I think the key is going to be you want to be able to hit Waddle in stride. And that's where they've got to find their timing. That's where
2: lead to big plays.
3: But you also don't want Waddle. Waddle's not the biggest of dudes, so don't make him stop and start and have to reset. I mean, again, I was talking to Steve Atwater about it during minicamp, and he talked about how, you know, don't, I was going to say Talanoa Hufanga. Tua was very good at hitting Waddle in stride without having to break or slow or ruin the progress. A guy that was very good about this once upon a time, and I really thought it was going to lead to big things in 2018 because he and Case Keenum were on the same page, was Emmanuel Sanders. Emmanuel Sanders had some amazing early plays when he was hitting stride with Case Keenum and nobody could tackle him. He's just too elusive. Waddle can do the same thing, but if you're breaking the momentum for him, that can be a problem. So that's where I hope that timing gets found. And Bo, in fact, is as good as that video showed us that you found yesterday.
2: So NFL.com also did a feature on their newcomer debut of the year. And they went through 32 newcomer debuts based upon games that are being played in week one. And they highlighted Kenneth Walker over Jaylen Waddle for week one in Arrowhead on Monday night. And I had an issue with that because I think, at least in my opinion, and maybe this is Denver bias, but I think the guy who has more of an impact on the season overall is a wide receiver like Jaylen Waddle as opposed to a running back like Kenneth Walker. Am I wrong to think that?
3: No. See, again, I don't know. Look, man, I got questions about what Kenneth Walker is going to bring. I told you that yesterday, didn't
2: yeah.
3: I? So, is Jaylen Waddle the key? Could he be the acquisition of the offseason? When this is all said and done?
2: You mean across the league?
3: I mean, yes. The top acquisition when it's all said and done. If it doesn't work out and Kenneth Walker, you know, brings Kansas City back to the steady Eddie that they've been, then I guess that's the way that will go. But it, but listen, here's why I'm asking this. Jalen Waddle's game and his ability to do things in the middle routes is perfect for what Bo Nix needs and what Bo Nix does in this offense. It is the perfect weapon to put in where he lives, whereas Kenneth Walker is a guy that, again, with his patient style of running, he does not have the greatest offensive line to be patient behind.
2: I think Myles Garrett is probably going to take that crown one way or another.
3: About that. Unfortunately. Well, then maybe the offensive. How about
2: maybe
3: offensive?
2: Number two. Maybe he could be the second most, you know.
3: By the way, do we know is the tackle coming back? Who's our guy 99 that was allegedly coming back to the Rams?
2: Aaron Donald?
3: Is Aaron Donald, is that a thing?
2: Yeah, I think eventually. They're trying to lure him into the facility to get him to work out. I think eventually he does. How do you not? Myles Garrett is in the prime of his career and maybe the best edge rusher of all time. I mean, I think he's right up there. I saw the guy last year when they played, again, Shadur's debut, when they played in Vegas. He had 4 sacks in that game. Literally unblockable. He is an animal. So that is a scary proposition for all teams in the NFC, assuredly. We'll talk to Brian Howell coming up in the 4 o'clock hour of On 3 now, no longer his previous affiliation, about the Buffs. But on the other side, have you ever had a really good thrift experience where you found a diamond in the rough? I'll share details of one of the best I heard today, and that's next.
1: The Broncos, the Avalanche, the Rockies, the Nuggets. Get it here. 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

0: 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A Wilt Chamberlain warm-up jacket originally found in Portland, Oregon. Goodwill has, at a Portland, Oregon Goodwill. 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A warm-up for Wilt. That's insane.
1: How did the seller not know what they had?
0: He raided a bargain bin at a Goodwill. Oh, you mean how did the seller, the person who donated it? Who knows? Maybe it was an estate thing. Who knows? I mean, it was at Goodwill. You never know. When, you know, that's a common practice with estate. You know, you go clean out your parents' house or something like that. You drop off a bunch of clothes. Maybe who didn't know. You never know. That's pretty crazy, though. Pay $3. That's a $90,000 ticket right there.
1: But I need to know, you know, how many people saw this jacket and never thought, well, that's curious. I mean, was it so buried in a box? I'd like to know how many people had laid eyes on this valuable piece of merchandise and didn't think to check whose it is or should I put it on or that you get it for $3. Somebody had to take it out of the box and put it on a hanger, didn't they? At this Goodwill?
0: The jacket was definitively matched to the 1972 NBA Finals. Wilt's second title and the Lakers' first championship in L.A. How about that for a little piece of sports memorabilia that just falls into your lap? That's pretty cool. Thought that was a really cool story. Bleacher Report, by the way, also released their top 50 dunkers of all time. You want to take a guess where Aaron Gordon landed?
1: Five?
0: You think five? You put AG that high? All-time dunkers?
1: He won the dunk contest. Guy can dunk. He can get up. He can do it.
0: Top five all-time? Okay. They put him at eight. So you had a little bit more respect for him than they did.
1: The guy's a big man that can get up and throw down. I mean, he's, you know, do you remember one of the most fun dunkers that we had here was Robert Pack? I don't know if you're too young to remember him.
0: Yeah.
1: But what made him fun was he was a smaller guy. He was not much bigger than me. I actually got to interview him once. He's about my size, so I was always amazed at how high he could go, and he was a lot of fun. But, you know, for the size that AG is, I just think it's incredible to watch him get up and do some of the things he does. Now, you know, I guess, you know, Jordan's always going to be my guy. I don't know. Are we talking in-game dunkers, too? We're not talking dunk contest
0: this
1: dunkers?
0: This is all together. This is entire
1: AG's
0: dunking profile.
1: AG's done some amazing in-game dunks, too. Like, again, there's guys that are great at the dunk contest that can't come close to doing that stuff.
0: The Christmas night time. Against the Suns dunk?
1: I mean, I'm just saying.
0: Yeah.
1: The dude, I think, is pretty special.
0: So the highest anybody had him voted was three. Overall, he's at eight. Go ahead.
1: No, go ahead.
0: I was going to say LeBron is 7, Sean Kemp 6, Blake Griffin 5, Dominique 4, Dr. J 3, MJ 2, and Vince Carter 1.
1: Where is Shaq? Do you have the whole list?
0: The whole list pulled up.
1: Where was Shaq?
0: Shaq? I mean, that's tough. They got Richardson 9, Drexler 10, Shaq is 11. Good call.
1: Well, but see, here's what kind of surprised me about that. Like, Aaron can go up with the one hand and just do some really funky athletic stuff. Now, again, the size of Shaq makes it imposing. What was fun about Shaq's dunks were like a roundhouse from Mike Tyson where it's going to put you to sleep. Shaq was breaking backboards. I still remember the violence of the whole apparatus shaking after some of Shaq's big dunks where he really got into it. But I don't remember Shaq like running the floor sometimes like Aaron Gordon would and practically taking a nickel off the top of the backboard before he threw the ball down.
0: I'm surprised back in my day guy over here hasn't asked me where David Thompson came
1: I should
0: on the
1: ask
0: list.
1: You that. That is. Where did he? Where
0: 16.
1: Is he? See, here's the thing. Nate and I have a rule.

0: when a guy is that good before we were born, you got to kind of give us the break, because I didn't get to watch David Thompson. So okay. That's why does he didn't come top of mind.
1: Now, let me ask you, does that courtesy extend to fill-in hosts as well?
0: Maybe.
1: Okay. I guess it's just a case-by-case basis.
0: Depends on the mood of the day.
1: I got you. This also caught my eye. So the Angels, and by the way, Spring, give me a little like James Bond, like a little James Bond theme song here, if you don't mind. The Angels have fired a scout known as, quote, the baseball spy, for allegedly spying on the Rockies, according to a report. Okay. Manassian also apologized to the Rockies front office, including president of baseball operations Paul DePodesta and general manager Josh Burns. Multiple sources briefed on the matter said that both organizations believed that Prinstein acted on his own initiative and that the Angels are not facing any punishment from the league. Okay? So he was allegedly caught filming members of the Rockies coaching staff in advance of an early June series between the two teams. Now, understand who we're talking about. We're talking about the LA Angels and the Colorado Rockies. Two of the three worst teams in Major League Baseball. That's who we're talking about. Finding an edge. This guy's called the baseball spy. To which I have to say, if you're going so far as to give me the baseball spy nickname, you've got to give me a cooler nickname than that. Top of your head, coolest baseball spy names. Go.
0: I don't know any other spy names for baseball. I'm trying to, I don't even.
1: What is this guy? This guy deserves a better nickname than the baseball spy.
0: Here's what I need is, I need to know how much he, obviously he didn't help because the Rockies won the series 2-1. Now the Angels in game three, maybe this is where the spying kicked in. Maybe the videos finally served a purpose where they won 11-4, but the Rockies won 9-8 and 8-2 earlier in the year in that series that he would have been spying in. They took the first two games.
1: I gotcha.
0: So, is the baseball spy any good at his job?
1: That's the
0: what
1: question.
0: Number iPhone does he have? Like, does he have an AI iPhone, or does he have, like, the 10?
1: That's exactly
0: that,
1: right.
0: That's got, like, the crack lens, and you're wondering how he even looks at the screen, and he can't even text anybody anything because it's been shattered 5 times. I think Mark Johnson still has, like, an iPhone 5 or something. So this, or is he working with that iPhone?
1: So, this guy was hired by the Angels in December, okay? Justin Prinstein. Prinstein, prior to the series against the Rockies, was spotted filming Colorado's coaches with his phone from the seating section reserved for scouts at Coors Field and reported to the MLB. Filming by scouts is allowed under most circumstances, but using technology outside of what's televised during a sanctioned game broadcast to steal or decode signs is not permissible under MLB rules. Now, all right, I got to thinking, because again, the baseball spy, like, that there was potential there. They just didn't come up with anything. Here's what I got for you.
0: Why was he filming the coaches? Half this stuff
1: assumedly to get signs.
0: I know, but it's all going electronically now. So,
1: well, exactly. It's the Angels. They're not very good. Incompetence is part of what they do. All right, so how about this? Jason Bunt in the bullpen identity. Okay, no reaction. That's a loser. Tinker Taylor scouter spy.
0: Tinker Taylor? Like, yeah. Tinker Toy?
1: No, like Tinker Taylor Soldier Spy. It's a movie.
0: You have not.
1: 007 ERA.
0: Maybe.
1: Okay. All right. Well, I thought
0: I'm not. Look, I'm not look, feeling look, these
1: it's
0: names.
1: It's okay. Clearly.
0: I'll be honest.
1: Clearly. And there's no creativity coming on the other side.
0: I don't give a damn about the Tinker Taylor toy movie. Is that what Martika sang the song about?
1: Well,
0: is that what we're going with?
1: The baseball spy is out on his can after getting fired by the Angels. That's a brief
0: stint. I'm still trying to figure out what you're getting and why an iPhone. Like, again, there's got to be more clever ways than pointing your iPhone at the dugout. I mean, how sneaky do you think? In their park? You're not even doing this in your own park?
1: By the way,
0: how subterfuge are you going? How undercover? How deep cover can you go sitting in a section filming the dugout with your iPhone?
1: Mm.
0: Are you supposed to just look like you're shooting a text to somebody? Like, how do we think we're fooling anybody with this?
1: We opened up the show today with DMAC talking about potential trade candidates with the trade deadline looming in the MLB. Do the Rockies move Hunter Goodman?
0: It depends on the offer, man. See, again, what are we talking about?
1: What would you be okay with them moving him for?
0: I said at the beginning of the show, I stand right there right now. If you've got a top three starter in that's a possibility, a guy that is a top three.
1: Right now?
0: Yeah, no. He's got a profile because, again, I don't need him right now.
1: Okay.
0: We're not contending for anything right now. I need him when Ethan Holiday comes up. I need 3 or 4 years down the road projected. That's what I need.
1: I read today a report by Ken Rosenthal. They're looking for multiple high draft picks they're going to move him.
0: Good. They ought to. Now, you know, I don't know how picky they can be. You've got to restock that system. We need to go and check and see what the baseball... Is Baseball America still a thing? Who gives us the best rankings? Remember Baseball America? Spring, did you ever get a Baseball America magazine? I used to get spammed with that stuff worse than Sports Illustrated.
1: All right, back to the Broncos on the other side. Jaylen Waddle, we had a very interesting conversation. John Gruden adds his thoughts to the new Broncos speedster. It's Matt Smith in for Nate Kreckman alongside Andy Lindahl.

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19: 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We've got an accident at Dry Creek and Holly. All lanes are blocked up on eastbound Dry Creek and southbound Holly. Traffic is being directed around that crash. 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
0: Well, the Broncos needed an extra facet to their offense, and the guy that they targeted was Jaylen Waddle. Moved a first-round pick to bring him into Denver, and now he and Cortland Sutton set to lead what appears to be one of the more talented receiver rooms the Broncos have had in a couple of years. At least heading into camp, I would say this is probably the most defined the roles are as far as the receiver room is concerned. Would you agree with that?
1: Yeah, I'm kind of curious who's going to be the crossover guy who can play, you know, kind of the multiple positions. It does feel like Jaylen will be short, you know, short window guy or whatever, middle of the field guy. I'm really curious what Pat Bryant does. And it's hard because Pat Bryant's got to show us he can stay healthy. But look, if, you know, I don't want to make, I don't know, this is, maybe that's the wrong statement. How do I want to put this? You can't sweep aside a guy with multiple head injuries at the end of the year.
0: No, you can't
1: just assume that's not going to be a thing this year, but I'm hoping that it isn't. Because if he can get past that, he's another win early dude that I think Bo can count on for move the sticks better than they did last year. Cortland's Cortland. Cortland's just going to play the role of Bo. Okay, let me ask you this. Maybe I shouldn't assume that. Is Cortland still going to be Bo's favorite target when this is all said and done? Or do you think Waddle takes over that role with the routes that he likes to run?
0: I think a lot more will be drawn up for Jaylen. However, I still think you can't replicate that chemistry that Bo and Cortland already have. Cortland led the entire NFL in third and fourth down receiving yardage last year.
1: Cortland's got a body that makes quarterbacks feel comfortable. Every guy he's played, and we saw it, you know, you guys, or I guess they were talking about Brandon Marshall on the show previous, PhD, talking about Brandon Marshall. Cortland's built like Brandon Marshall, where he's just got that body type where you feel like no corner can outmatch him for the ball, can out-physical him for the ball. There's very few guys that are big enough to cover him if there's not some tall linebacker out there. So he's naturally like a nice security blanket for every quarterback he plays with. Here's my question. What helps Bo, because you're a numbers guy, and Jeff made reference to this during our interview yesterday. What helps Bo's numbers get better down the field? Because he's not one of the better quarterbacks when it comes to completions down the field. They took their shots. And listen, before everybody texts in, I realize it's not all Bo's fault. Some guys drop passes that should have been caught. But the reality is Bo and the receivers have to be better at hitting on those plays when they get drawn.
0: I like what you bring up about Pat Bryant, because I thought the Broncos offense last year was markedly worse when he was off the field. When he got injured, I felt like it was a big impediment for them. So now if you can add him back to the fold healthy, you take some of the pressure off of him to have to make some monster catches in big moments. Because I do think they will scheme more of the offense around Jaylen Waddle. And the guy being tasked to do that this year is, yeah, still Sean Payton, but the one who's going to be the maestro pulling the strings as far as what the Broncos have to do. Well, that's Davis Webb.
22: This is a very interesting offseason for Denver. Sean Payton shook up his staff, fired his offensive coordinator, Joe Lombardi. Pete Carmichael, a longtime Sean Payton assistant, left the Broncos. He's the new offensive coordinator of the Buffalo Bills. They gave Davis Webb a promotion. Davis Webb, he got some head coaching interviews. Sean Payton said, hey, you're going to be the coordinator. And he brought back Johnny Morton, which we've already talked about. But Davis Webb is not only going to become a first-time offensive coordinator, he's going to call the plays for Sean Payton. Sean Payton is my friend. I've been with him 100 years. I can't believe he gave up the play calling. And you talk about pressure. Say it with me, guys.
23: Pressure.
22: Pressure? I mean, here's a first-time guy calling plays. He's got a quarterback, Bo Nix, who's coming off an injury. They got the toughest schedule in the league in the first six games, and they got to work in Jaylen Waddle, a new receiver. Say it with me.
23: Pressure.
22: That's a lot of pressure on a young offensive coordinator, but I'm sure he'll handle it.
0: All right, so let me ask you, Andy, and clearly, as John Gruden outlined there, there is a lot resting on Bo Nix's shoulders, and I think conventional wisdom, especially if you read the Seth Wickersham piece, would be that, hey, Sean is incredibly anal about play calling and designing an offense and scheming in the NFL. It's maybe his favorite thing in the world to do. So the thought is, if things don't get off to a good start, especially considering, as you brought up earlier, that importance of the early season this year more than anything for the Broncos with their continuity based upon the quality of opponent they play, how long is the leash for Davis?
1: I need to know what the record is. That's part of the problem. Okay. We don't have that information yet. My guess is...
0: you want to play the hypothetical game?
1: Well, I'm saying Halloween, but you and I both know if they're 2-4, it ain't going to be Halloween. Now that, you know, I guess they don't start till what, the second week of September, so that probably gets you closer to Halloween. But, you know, to me, I feel like if the first half, if they get out of October and they're still kind of shuffling along, because October is Sean's month, right? Sean, isn't that his whole career? Hasn't Kliss laid that out in the past where Sean, he's always been sort of mid in September. He owns October for the most part, and he certainly did last year. And I think he owned November the year before as well.
0: He's 50-17 in his career in the month of October.
1: Dude, it's unreal. It's like that's where he catches his flow as a play caller. I feel like that's where he gets a feel for his team. I'd love if he knows the explanation for that. You know what I mean?
0: You know what? A quick note on that before you move on. It's the highest winning percentage in NFL history for any head coach with at least 50 games in the month of October.
1: How about that?
0: Mr. October, Sean Payton.
1: Well, there you go.
0: Yeah.
1: There's a pretty good baseball nickname. I don't think any of us can believe Sean Payton gave up the play calling. Therefore, I don't know how quickly. My gut wants to say he's going to be pretty darn quick to take that thing back. But I think he also is a guy that thinks about the long term and knows that he can't. You can't make this move and then change it before Halloween, can you? Unless they're 0-6. You brought it up. What's the record where he says, I got to take this thing over?
0: No, that's a good question. Look, you only have one divisional game in your first 4 weeks. That's the Chiefs. You do have four of your first seven on the road this season. So it's an early baptism by fire for this entire process with Davis Webb as a play caller in the offense. And again, as you brought up, it doesn't mean that Sean Payton's not going to be involved. This guy won't be able to keep himself out of every meeting, out of every room, and he's going to be itching over the headset. And I promise you, there will be multiple times this year where we see a heated discussion and exchange between Sean Payton and Davis Webb, because we've already seen it with Sean and Bo.
1: Post-play? It'll be post-play, too.
0: Sure.
1: Post-pre? You know what?
0: You can get it any time as far as Sean Payton's concerned.
1: Now that you mention it, like Bo, at least he had to wait for Bo to come off the field. He didn't have to wait for Davis.
0: No.
1: Do you think Davis goes up to the box for that reason?
0: Now that's interesting.
1: Sean Payton? Well, yeah, you can only talk to me on the headset, dude. I'm going up there. I can't have it. Do you think Sean lets him go up there?
0: Well, I think there's a couple of things, and that's a good question to pose, because one is the relationship Davis Webb wants to have with Bo. Is he one of these guys that he wants to be on the field and get in his ear? For instance, when Pat Shurmur was at CU, and obviously apples and oranges here, but he wanted to be down on the sideline with Shadur there. When they transitioned away, he went back upstairs because it wasn't like he was having the one-on-one with Shadur. He needed to see the field from a different angle. I'll put it this way. If I were Davis Webb, and again, maybe he has a different vibe on it, I believe he's tested it out. Did he call a preseason game last year?
1: He did. Remember, it was that Arizona Cardinal game, and like Stiddy went off, and that was another one of our reasons that we tried to talk ourselves into as to why Stiddy would be fine in the AFC Championship.
0: He did that from the sideline, if memory serves.
1: I think you're right, but see, again, here's the debate for me if I'm Davis Webb. It's better for me, and it's better for Bo if I'm down there to be between Sean and Bo, right? Because that's where he's got yelled at is, you know, hell, he did it with Russ. Remember in the famous Detroit Lions scene where Sean went over, it was Davis that if you watch towards the end of the clip, say, get out of here. Mm-hmm. It's done now. You've said your piece. Not Russ, Davis.
0: Well, Russ would never.
1: No, he wouldn't. Yeah. He needed a big brother to help him there. But if I'm Davis, I prefer my offensive guys seeing the field for whatever, you know.
0: You mean from eagle eye?
1: From up top. Okay. I do. Again, I don't think it's any coincidence. Vic Fangio was a better coordinator when he was just a coordinator. We know he was still calling the defense in Denver, but the guy wasn't in the box. And look, they were pretty good, but he's masterful when he's up there seeing what you can do. So I'd rather Davis be up there and see the full picture. But I also could understand. First off, I wouldn't be shocked if Sean would let him go up there because he wants to talk to him on the sideline.
0: Right. I need you within an arm's reach. Okay. So I grab you by the scruff. No, it's a good point. And if you're Davis, just to kind of get that, you know why? Because even if you're not next to Sean necessarily, it's definitely still on your mind and you can feel his energy. At the worst, if you're up in the booth, he just, you know, MFC on the headset, right?
1: Feel his energy is the best description. You know, when your dad, I hope I'm not saying something bad about your dad come home in a bad mood. We all had, you know, the parents would all come home in a bad mood. And as a kid, you could sense that. Yeah. Sean, I think, gives that vibe.
0: Oh, definitely.
1: To your point.
0: Oh, you know where you stand with or what's going on at all times.
1: But
0: with
1: is that
0: Sean.
1: Good for him? See, again, I'm asking, I don't even know. Is that good for him? See, if I'm Davis Webb, I probably don't want your vibe that close to me. And you know what? I'll bring out an example I think you probably remember. One of the guys that I really loved getting to know when he was the OC at CU was Eric Bieniemy. You know, he was always very good to me, explained things well. I had a good working relationship with the guy, right? Didn't know much off the field. He told me some great stories about back in the day against Nebraska, all this stuff. But, man, you know how many stories I heard about Eric? Like, again, I think one of his things that he's had to learn, now I think he got better at it at the pros, but Eric had a... He would let too many things get to him. If you're the play caller, you've got to stay calm. You want to get upset, you can get upset later, but you can't get upset in the moment. You can't get upset if that play didn't work because you got to worry about the next two. You got to play the chess match. You don't have time to worry about what just went right or went wrong on that play, right? And it's the same thing, big play. You can be excited about a big play, but you've got to start thinking, what am I going to do to cap this off now? I don't know if, as Davis Webb is finding his rhythm doing that, I don't know if I need Sean Payton's reaction to every little, you know what I'm saying? To the first and second down in my vision at that point.
0: I agree, and that kind of speaks to the energy part of it, and that's one side of the spectrum. The other side of the spectrum is maybe he does want it because Sean is an experienced play caller. Maybe Davis wants to check in with him. Maybe he does want him there. I do remember, like, a month ago, he spoke to local media, and he did say, look, part of the reason why I wanted to be here was so Sean could be over my shoulder. Now.
1: Sure.
0: Now,
1: right.
0: If there's anybody who's got rabbit ears as a head coach in the NFL, we know it's Sean Payton, and I can promise you that he saw those comments. So I am sure Davis knows what he was doing. However, I also don't blame him. Sean Payton's like one of the, you know, game's greatest offensive innovators is what people always love to tell me. So if that's the case and the guy's around and you're going to be calling his offense anyway, maybe it's better to be able to strategize as it is.
1: See, you said it right there, though. This is still his offense. And I'm not necessarily totally upset about it, but there's some tweaking I'd like to see that I'm not sure Davis Webb's going to be allowed to do.
0: We'll see what kind of freedom he's allowed.
1: Because it is his offense, right?
0: I think so. And I think Sean will probably be a little bit more open. Now, he's going to probably have to learn to be patient and bite his tongue. And if you're going to have some... Now, hold on. Time out here. Did you take anything out of the Wickersham piece that told you that this was really Sean's decision? Because I will say this. I feel like there was an acknowledgement in the Wickersham piece, which translates to Sean more or less acknowledging this himself, that he's getting older. He's not as proficient at 62 as he was 42. Doesn't mean he still doesn't want to do it, but I think he's even noticed that he's not as sharp at it as he was before, and maybe he's moving into that next chapter.
1: I guess we talk about it with quarterbacks. The point you're making is maybe he's finding himself getting sped up as a play caller, and he doesn't want that. Which I get. You're right. He acknowledged that. But then when we read the rest of it, where he's keeping the whole staff until 1 a.m. as he tries to diagram one more play.
0: Yeah, but he's not eating. He's pounding Cokes. He's on the sideline. His hands are shaking.
1: That's not a guy to me that's ready to just not be a part of this thing anymore. And that's where I think the dynamic gets interesting.
0: Unless he's had a few moments when the rubber's met the road recently. And like, well, I went to reach for what I used to have there. And maybe I slipped a little bit. It wasn't as smooth as it should have been. It cost us in a big moment. Like, maybe there was some of that realization going on.
1: Okay, what are the first three games? What if they lose one of those first three games because he thinks Davis made the wrong call?
0: At Kansas City, home to Jacksonville, home to L.A. If they're going to win, you assume it's probably a one-score margin in those three games.
1: Yeah. God, Jacksonville. Can Jacksonville do the same thing they did to you a year ago? I hope not.
0: I don't see why not.
1: Look,
0: at this point.
1: I'm just saying, if you... I'm asking you honestly, do you really think he's got that kind of patience? Do you think he lets it get to September if he doesn't think it's going well? Does he give it another month?
0: Fair enough. You want to know, in a summation of how I feel about him handing this over to Davis Webb, knowing Sean Payton's personality, knowing how hyper-vigilant he is about everything, knowing how restless he is, he does not make this move if he does not trust Davis Webb. This is a big move for you as a man, yeah, as a coach. He doesn't do this if it's just any old schmo. I can promise you that.
1: I don't disagree, but you brought up the other kind of unknown. Was he nudged by an outside force?
0: And who would that force be? The Walton Penner Family Ownership Group?
1: Greg Penner.
0: But Greg, I feel like Greg Penner doesn't have enough skins on the wall with football to be able to go into Sean Payton's office and go, hey, Sean.
1: Yeah, but I do think
0: Kerry's asking why you're throwing so many screens on third down.
1: Yeah, I don't think it's that granular. But I do think if he feels like, I don't like the process I'm seeing. Do you know what I'm saying?
0: Oh, well, if it goes poorly, he's going to be the first one to pull the ripcord. I guess I just don't anticipate it going so poorly, especially compared to what we had seen up until this point in Sean Payton's offense. Because it's not like he was blowing anybody away. I mean, maybe in the fourth quarter.
1: Yeah.
0: But it wasn't like his offensive genius was just like we were marveling at it constantly.
1: But see, unfortunately, he was also drawing up good plays.
0: Yeah.
1: That they weren't executing. Well, that's
0: football.
1: I know, but if I were Sean, like that's where I take Sean's side. There are a number of times where I got guys open and you guys didn't execute it.
0: Fair enough. If you're going to put a percentage on it, on the times that happened, based upon what you've seen versus the times it went the other way, where you were like, why are you calling that here?
1: Yeah, no, you're right.
0: Is it not kind of an equal scale there at a bare minimum?
1: Oh, it's equal. It probably leans more, why are we not running the ball?
0: Fair enough.
1: Right?
0: Fair enough. On the other side, Brian Howell, now of On Three's Buff Blitz, will join us to talk some Buffs. It's Matt Smith in for Nate Kreckman with Andy Lindahl.
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1: Guys, Andy Lindahl for my friends over at the Rocky Mountain Men's Clinic. Now, you know, walking around. So I went to Waterworld the other day. I told you guys that. Had a good time up at Waterworld. And, you know, I tried to go and get one of those fast passes where you get to skip the line so you don't have to walk all the way up the hill. Couldn't pull that off, and I ended up having to walk up the hill. Well, you know what felt great about that? It felt great to be about 50 pounds lighter, not about exactly 50 pounds lighter, and get up the hill a lot faster with those tubes that you got to carry. I also found out that you're not the guy weighing down the boat and ruining the ride for your kids when you're trying to go through that little voyage to the center of the earth dinosaur ride, or you're trying to go through the old Indiana Jones one. You aren't the fat guy in the tube that doesn't let you get past the some of the rapids there, which I was before. And this is all because of the help over at the Rocky Mountain Men's Clinic. It started out with them testing my testosterone levels. Did testosterone for a little bit. I did GLP-1. Coming up on the one-year anniversary of that here in August and down 50 pounds. Starting to kind of dial that down. If you want to feel better, if you want to get the gains back in the gym, if you're suffering with the sex drive, if you're dealing with the brain fog, get the testosterone checked out and then check out their TRT, GH peptides, NAD+, and GLP-1, PDA, and more to help you get the body back that you want, the full feeling back that you want. It's not just about testosterone over there, and it's not just about them giving you some, you know, a prescription deal like they did for me. 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
31: 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Here's Nate Kreckman and Andy Lindahl.
33: Ladies up in here tonight. No fighting.
34: We got the refugees.
33: No fighting.
0: Matt Smith and Andy Lindahl in this week. No Kreckman. He'll be back next week.
1: Time we to talk. Think. Who knows where he's at?
0: Fair enough. Time to talk a little bit of Buffs, and Andy and I haven't had a chance to do that, despite the fact that we're both up at CU and have been up there for quite... What season is this for you in your Buffs coverage?
1: I don't know. I've been back with them since 2019, full-time, okay. If you will. I don't travel because I got to do Friday radio shows here, and it's not the same company anymore. So I was with them... God, for 4 years on the sidelines up till 20, I used to do both broadcasts. And then I traveled with the Broncos for those 3 years, so I didn't do it then. And then I went back. So okay. I don't know. There's like an interruption. Okay. I can tell you this. I was with Hawkins. I was with McIntyre. I was with Embry. I've been with, I guess, Darrell. I've been, yeah.
0: Okay, so where do you stand heading into this season? Year four for Coach Prime.
1: Oh, where do I stand?
0: Yeah.
1: I don't. I'm not feeling great. I don't know about you. Are you?
0: Well,
1: you hear more, to be clear with people, you hear more of the story. I feel like you are more around some of the inside dirt than what I am, because we're on the broadcast crew and I kind of keep my nose out of that part sometimes. Sure. I mean, listen, I think the alumni, I don't, you know, you and I think probably know some of the same alumni that this has not gone the way that they hoped. Quite honestly, I was a proponent of it when there was a rumor that he might come, and I thought it was exactly what we needed to get back on the national stage, and I figured it would last 2 years and he would move on and go to another job. I'm shocked he's still here right now. I was been very open with you in the break, and I've told people before, I'm very shocked he's coaching through the health problems. I'm happy for him, but I've been touched by cancer in a number of ways in my life, and it just, I guess, has not been treated successfully for most of the people that I've known that I guess it has for him. Mm. So good for him to be able to keep coaching. But the part of me is a little bit surprised, because I know those treatments take it out of you, man. You don't feel like yourself a lot of days.
0: Yeah.
1: So,
0: and at Media Days last week, he said that he was starting to feel more like himself. He feels like he's got himself back. And to talk about Media Days, we go out to the Ramos Law Hotline. Car accident, you need Ramos Law, medical doctor and attorney, to bring in Brian Howell, now of On Three's Buff Blitz. Is that how we're going to introduce you from now on, Brian?
3: Yeah, that's the new introduction, and thanks for having me. I appreciate it. If I had known Kreckman wasn't here, I don't know if I would have done this.
0: I know.
3: I guess we'll deal with Matt Smith.
0: Yeah, maybe next week they'll bring you back, and you can kind of wash that bad taste out of your mouth. I appreciate the time this afternoon. So let's start there with Big 12 Media Days. Coach Prime spoke for the first time since the end of spring ball publicly. What did we learn from the annual summer check-in?
3: Well, I think first off, just what you guys were talking about is that he looked good. I mean, he looked like himself, and he talked about it, you know, feeling healthy, looking healthy. It was clear last year at Big 12 Media Day that he looked skinny. He looked really thin, and he talked about how he was wearing sweats underneath his suit last year because he didn't want to look so thin. So that's the main thing, is he was feeling healthy. Several of the players, Ben Finneseth and others, talked about, I think Ben said, he's seen Coach Prime around more than he ever has been before. Not that he wasn't around, but that it's been a bigger emphasis for Coach Prime to be around this team a lot more than he was last year, because he knows that that played a big role in them going 3-9, is that his absence was felt. And so he's doubled down on that this year and been around much more often.
1: Brian, good to talk to you, man. I guess we'll see you roaming up there again this year in very short order. I am curious. I was a little surprised that Juju Lewis decided to hang around when they went to the go-go offense, because I was told by those in the know, and I'm still trying to figure out what this thing's going to look like, but the perfect quarterback for this is more of that kind of hybrid type that is both good at running and throwing, and it's not necessarily the offense, at least from what I've been told, that's going to ask a lot from the quarterback from the pocket all the time, whereas I thought Juju Lewis did a great job of operating from the pocket when he needed to. What do you expect how do you expect the fit to be for him in this new offense from what you've seen?
3: Well, from what I know of this, is that, I mean, Marion's worked with a lot of different types of quarterbacks in this offense, and so I think that he can tailor it to whatever the quarterback skill sets are. And Juju's never been a runner, but it's not that he can't run. He can escape. This offense also depends a lot on vertical shots, and you know, he's got an arm, so he can make those vertical deep throws. And so I think he'll adjust. I think Brendan Marion's a smart guy that's going to make it work for Juju. And I think that, you know, Isaac Wilson is a different type of quarterback. He's got more of that running ability, I think, and he'll change it if Isaac is in there as well. Some different things. So I actually think the bigger key is Marion more so than Juju, in that he'll figure it out. I mean, he's had really good running quarterbacks with this offense, and he's had guys that weren't so big running quarterbacks. So I think he'll make it work.
0: So, Brian, Fernando Lovo gets hired now as the athletic director as Rick George makes this transition over to a football-really-only role at this point, or at least until Fernando gets up to speed. However, I think there's an assumption, and certainly some in the media hold the opinion, that this is the best that CU can do right now, Deion Sanders. Their best chance to be any sort of competitive, to recruit at any sort of a decent level, is Deion Sanders. However, Fernando Lovo comes from a brief stop at New Mexico for a year, where he brought in Jason Eck and completely turned around that program. So I know that Rick George is transitioning out, and I know that Coach Prime has a couple of years left on his contract, but I can't imagine that a new athletic director is going to sit around for too long and watch a football program maybe sputter a little bit more than they should with the resources that CU's been allocated. So the question I have, and this is probably a good one for our pod here coming up at some point, what does Coach Prime have to prove this year, Brian, to stay in good graces?
3: I think he's got to prove that they're going up. You know, last year, you could look at, you know, I heard Andy talking about it was sort of a two-year deal. He thought it was a two-year deal. I did too. 2023-24, get through Shadur and Travis, and then Coach Prime's still here. I almost look at last year as sort of a new year number one. You got to be better this year. You can't be 3-9. You can't be 1-8 in the Big 12. I think if you're in a bowl game, I think that's a really good year for this program. But I think they've got to be better than what they were last year, and they've got to not get their doors blown off like they did a couple weeks in a row last year. And so, you know, he's got three more years on his deal after this season, so they're still going to owe him a lot of money if they try to get rid of him. But, you know, I don't know if they can afford it. But you never know what's going to happen with a new AD, right? That's always the wild card. So, but I do think the main thing is just show improvement. And if you're in a bowl game, I think they're good.
1: All right, let's talk about the defense, because way too many times during the broadcast last year did I have to hear Coach Barnett talk about how the defensive fits weren't right. And something I talked to Chad Brown a lot, where guys seem to be forcing their, you know, if you can't make the tackle, they talked about it with the runners in particular, force them out to where your help is, but nobody seemed to know where their help is, or else their help wasn't there when they thought it was, and whatever, whatever. You think this defense will be better than it was a year ago? Brian, do you think they'll be ready for Georgia Tech on that opening game? Because that was where some of these flaws were exposed the very first night of the season.
3: I think so. We'll see. I mean, they put a heavy emphasis on inside linebacker and brought in three guys that are very experienced players that, you know, have made a lot of plays. I mean, Gideon Lampron, I know he's coming from lower levels, but was, you know, a star player at Dayton, then a star at Bowling Green. I mean, he was one of the leaders in the country in TFLs last year. Had over 100 tackles, so he's pretty good. Leona Lufau has been a two-year starter at Texas the last 2 years, so we know he can play. Tyler Martinez was a captain in New Mexico State. You know, these are guys that can play that inside linebacker role. That was a huge problem last year. I mean, they just couldn't figure out inside linebacker all year. My concern on this defense is the defensive line, and I think they got a couple good players, but I don't know about their depth. And they're going to have a big hit to their depth if they can't get Ezra Christensen eligible. He's going through the courts right now to be eligible, but they've got some good players. Santana Hopper, you know, Malachi Brown are some guys that brought in, Dylan Manuel, but I'm just not sure about the depth, and I think that's going to be a huge key for that defense.
0: Brian Howell of On3.com's Buff Blitz is our guest on the Ramos Law Hotline. 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Okay, so Brian, moving forward, Coach Prime has altered their recruiting strategy ever so slightly to kind of go back to basics and target more high school recruits, at least not necessarily this year, but moving forward into 2027. And I think that's the right plan, okay? I think that's the right play with where we know CU to be right now in the NIL world and what they can command in the transfer portal. But the question is it the right path based upon what we know about what it takes to develop incoming high school freshmen now? The guys who don't see any taste of success in year one tend to hit the portal in year two. So does it make sense to go back to this route where you're really putting such an emphasis on high school recruiting, knowing that A, development is really a rarity today, and B, it's going to take time?
3: Well, that's the gamble. You know, and Coach Prime talked about it at Big 12 Media Day that they've changed kind of what they're looking for, and he feels that they're getting guys that won't bolt at the first adversity when they're not playing. That's a gamble because you don't know. You can think you're getting that, but then a year into the guy's career, he's not playing, he might decide to go somewhere else. And so they probably thought they had a couple of those types of guys last year that aren't here anymore. So it is a gamble, but I do think it's one that Colorado needs to make because you need some of those guys. You need some of those young guys. I don't think you can keep having a roster of, you know, 50 upperclassmen every year that you're depending on, and then a few young guys that aren't really developing much. So I think the higher number of high school guys they get, probably the higher number you're going to develop and keep around for a couple, 3 years. And so it's probably a good play for Colorado.
1: Hey, Brian, this is kind of a breakaway from just this season alone, but, you know, last year really struck me, and I don't know why. Maybe it was Caden Salter walking out with, you know, for senior day and all that, and, man, it's just gotten so strange. I don't even know how else to put it. You know, the college, the final game of the season, where you're talking about how guys could bail on this thing after 1 year. You know, I had talked to a number of people last year. How do you create any chemistry on a defensive unit? You know, when they were talking about these fits, when you guys haven't gone through the wars together, they change, like, again, we're going to go through a whole number. You just talked about it. They're going to have three new linebackers out there, and they don't have a lot of defensive depth. How much has the college game changed? You've covered this a long time, man. How much has it changed, and how shocked are you by how what feels to me like a lot of drastic change?
3: Yeah, it's changed a lot. I mean, there's five scholarship players on the defense over here last year. That's it. And so it's an almost entirely new defensive side of the roster. And so it's amazing how it's changed, because I remember just a couple years ago, I mean, you have guys that we got to know over the course of 4 or 5 years. I mean, Brady Russell now with the Seattle Seahawks, I talked to him hundreds of times in 5 years that he's here. I'm not sure there's going to be anybody here that's 5 years anymore. Now, even with the 5 for 5, there's not going to be guys for 5 years anymore. And so it's changed, and I think it's going to take everybody. I mean, I think teams are adjusting, but I think the fans, they're just going to have to adapt, because it's not going away. This is the way it's going to be, and fans just have to adapt. I think the one thing, and you guys can speak to this too, but I felt like on Saturdays, it still felt the same. I mean, it was still college football. It's still a cool atmosphere, whether it was in Boulder or other places. To me, Saturday still felt the same. And I think that's where college football's biggest pull is Saturdays.
0: All right, so, Brian, a huge career move for you personally. Almost 25 years at the camera, and now off to On Three, and obviously with the tragic passing of our good friend Adam Munstertiger, who we think about often, and we're certainly going to have a hard time getting through this season without. Talk to us about the new gig here with On Three. How excited are you for this position?
3: Yeah, I'm really excited. It'll be, it's a good change for me. I was with the newspaper, like you said, for a long time, and covered the Buffs the last 16 seasons at the camera, and had a lot of fun there, and made a lot of great friends and memories there. But I'm excited about this change, and replacing Adam is not going to be easy. It's not something I wanted to do. Obviously, we all want Adam to be there, but this is also a move that I never would have made without the blessing of his wife, Liz, who has just been tremendous, and she's the one that reached out to me initially and said, would you consider replacing Adam? And I hadn't at that point, and talking to her and realizing that that's what she wanted made me feel good about it, because it would have felt weird replacing him otherwise, and so that's been great, and the people at On3 have been great, and I'm excited about it. It's going to be a fun new adventure.
0: Well, we wish you the best of luck and can't wait to see you up there and on the next episode of the pod.
3: Sounds good. Thanks, guys. Appreciate it.
0: All right. That is Brian Howell, On3.com's new Buffs Blitz. Looking forward to seeing his coverage throughout the course of the season.
1: Now, hold on. Where's this pod?
0: This pod, it's on
1: the
0: YouTube.
1: Podcast.
0: It's on YouTube.
1: When do we drop it? How can people find it?
0: We drop it at
1: We've got a CSU
0: over the summer.
1: Fan that can't wait to watch on the
0: Oh,
1: text
0: I know.
1: Line.
0: The CSU fans love me, too. It's on Brian Howell's YouTube. And right now, with the transition from one media company to the other, we're going to figure that out. And so, if you want, you can follow Brian.
1: Subscribe him?
0: Yeah, is what I would do. You could follow him on X at Brian Howell 33. And again, we've been doing this now since Coach Prime started. So, we're typically out at least once, maybe twice a week during the season. And he and I both have traveled to all these games. So, as you said to start the segment, we've been right up there close and personal, kind of knowing some of those behind the scenes stories. So, on the other side, and thanks for mentioning that, by the way, on the other side, CBS. Released their list of the top 20 greatest coaches of all time. Did Sean Payton make the cut? I'll tell you next.
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9: Chime in on the Shomp Mazda text line. 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We're checking you out on YouTube, Twitch, however you watch the show. Thank you for joining in. A little bit earlier, we talked about the baseball spy, this scout in the Angels organization that got fired, Andy. Because,
10: with his cool iPhone.
9: With his cool iPhone, because he was filming Rockies coaches ahead of an upcoming series against the Rockies. Now, of course, we're talking about two of literally the three worst teams in the MLB who are, you know, trying to find that competitive edge. And I brought up some names earlier as far as what a baseball spy would be, because I felt like
10: give me a couple back. Go ahead.
9: I said Jason Bunt and the bullpen identity. I thought that one, you know, it's all right. Maybe it plays a single.
10: See, you knew the movie of the Toy Soldier. I don't know that movie.
9: Yeah, Tinker Tailor, Scout or Spy.
10: You know? I only know Tinker Toys, which, okay, again, makes me way older than you.
9: Yes. And then I said 007 ERA.
10: Now, that's not too bad.
9: Yeah, it's not too bad. And again, this guy got fired because he was filming Rockies coaches, you know, assumedly for trying to, quote unquote, steal signs, which, if you got to steal signs to beat the Rockies, ooh, oh boy, speaks to maybe a little bit of a bigger issue that you've got going on at home base. But on the text line, I like these. James Bonds, Doug Out. I like that. Diamond Eye.
10: See, you got. Here's what I think's going on.
9: What's
10: You've
9: that?
10: Got the wrong part of Kreckman and Lindahl here. If it were you and Kreckman going over these,
9: oh, I see what you're saying.
10: There'd be a lot of joy in Mudville.
9: Okay. Well, I like angles in the outfield as well.
10: He would like. Would Nate Doug Out feels like something Nate would come up with. Matter of fact,
11: yeah,
10: now I wonder
11: bit.
10: If Nate has a burner phone just seeing Doug Out suggested. So
9: I do like angles in the outfield too. Okay, so. Did Sean Payton make CBS Sports' list of the 20 greatest NFL coaches of all time? What do you think? Off the top of your head, is Sean Payton one of the 20th greatest coaches ever?
10: Ever, huh?
9: Mm-hmm. In the history of the game.
10: I'll tell you what. I believe he sneaks in. How about that? I think he makes the list, but I think it's in the teens near 20.
9: Okay. When I originally saw this list, I was like, top 20? I think he needs another ring for that.
10: That's my initial reaction would be that, but the guy has coached a lot of good offensive football, and I think people like that right now.
9: So let me just quickly go through this list with you. Spoiler alert, he does not make the list.
10: Really?
9: Okay. At least not yet.
10: So I shouldn't be that shocked.
9: Number 20, Tony Dungy.
10: Okay. What? 20?
9: 20.
10: Are you a little? All right, go ahead.
9: Number 19, Bud Grant.
10: Remember Bud walking out when everybody was freezing? Do you remember when they were building whatever the thing is in Minnesota now, and they had to play at Gopher Stadium in minus 15 in that playoff game, and Bud Grant came out in a polo as everybody was bundled to the hilt and flipped the coin?
9: Okay, and this is a name I was not familiar with. Chalk this up to my age. At 18, they've got Weeb Eubank, and Eubank is spelled E-W-B-A-N-K.
10: Okay. I knew it. Wasn't there a Eubank that was a famous game show host? That's the only one I'm familiar with.
9: He was a coach, Colts, Jets in the 50s.
10: I don't know me no Weeb.
9: All right, 17, Hank Starn? Starn? Or Stram, excuse me.
10: Hank Stram. Come on now.
9: Hank Stram, I'm sorry.
10: Circulating down the field, baby.
9: Yeah, a little listexia there. Okay, number 16, we arrive at Mike Shanahan.
10: 16? 16.
9: Number 16.
10: The guy that's the father of half the modern offenses in the NFL. Has got a Super Bowl MVP under his stead. Not only a Super Bowl, he's got two of them, really. I should have said league MVP when it comes to Terrell Davis. Is at 16. All right, you're going to have to give me the other names. I got to know who else is on this list before I get too fired up.
9: Okay, so we've got Shanahan at 16. Guy Chamberlain is

0: 15.
1: I don't know Guy Chamberlain.
0: Yeah, well, you shouldn't. 1919, okay?
2: That's, yeah, come on.
0: That's what we're talking about. 1922, we're talking... Come on, please. 14, Jimmy Johnson. 13, Parcells.
1: Jimmy's really good. And Parcells matches him with the two Super Bowls, right? And he got to a third one with the Jets. Or no, with the Patriots. The right. Patriots, he stopped shy with the Jets here because we beat him in 98.
0: Right.
1: Okay.
0: 12, they've got
1: Parcells is really good.
0: 12, they've got John Madden.
1: Dude, all right. Go ahead.
0: He had a 759 winning percentage. It's the highest in NFL history among coaches with at least seven seasons. All right, 11, Curly Lambeau.
1: Well, I mean, the field's named after him. It doesn't mean I know how good he was.
0: 10, Tom Landry.
1: Landry's pretty good. That's a sharp-looking guy.
0: Yeah.
1: You like a fedora. Tom Landry's for you. Was that a fedora that he wore? Are you a fan of big, of fancy hat wear?
0: Well, I mean, was back that, in the day.
1: That was a fedora that he
0: yes,
1: wore.
0: Yes, it was.
1: Right?
0: Yeah, okay. Absolutely. A gentleman's cap.
1: It was very stately. I just don't know if it's officially a fedora.
0: Number 9, Joe Gibbs.
1: Joe Gibbs is pretty darn good, man. I know a few people have spoken to me about what a great person he was.
0: Now we get to our only, I believe, active coach on this list. Number 8, Andy Reid. Oh, boy, you should have seen Andy's face on that one. He did not like that.
1: No, I don't, but the guy's won a lot of damn football games. You also got to remember how good he was with Philly. Because he was good in Philly.
0: And
1: he
0: how
1: was
0: many really cracks good at it did
1: Listen,
0: he have in Philly?
1: I hate the Chiefs with every fiber of my being, but I got to just shut up and not let Homer come in, so fine.
0: Yeah, I mean, he won 140 games
1: with
0: the
1: Eagles. Yeah, I know.
0: Number 7, Chuck Knoll.
1: Chuck Knoll's pretty darn good when you got one of the most famous defenses in your employ.
0: Yep. Number 6, George Halas. That's a long time ago because the Bears made this list. Okay. Number 5, Don Shula.
1: Good old Don Shula.
0: $72.
1: Have you ever been to a steakhouse?
0: No, I've not been to the Shula Steakhouse.
1: You ever been to Jerome Bettis's?
0: No.
1: Please don't.
0: No. I would tell you, my list of steakhouses that I've visited owned by NFL players is very small. Ditka's I've been to.
1: Ditka's?
0: I've been
1: good?
0: To Mike Ditka's. It's good, you know. Have yourself a cigar outside, come in, a glass of red, maybe some whiskey. Okay, Otto Graham at 4, or no, excuse me, Paul Brown at 4, not Otto Graham.
1: Okay,
0: Paul Brown at 4, yeah. Bill Walsh at 3, okay. Vince Lombardi 2, Belichick 1. Okay, so Shanahan at 16.
1: I'd nudge him up the list, but that's a tough top 10 to crack.
0: I want to make a point here, though, that I think it's a point we make every year. Out of all 20 coaches that CBS rated as the top 20 greatest coaches of all time in the NFL, there are 2 that are not in the Hall of Fame on this list.
1: Well, we know who one of them is.
0: Number 1 is Bill Belichick, but we imagine in short order.
1: Well, I didn't even think of that. I didn't even think of that.
0: Number 2 is Mike Shanahan. Why on earth, Andy, year in and year out, does he continue to get passed over?
1: You know, I don't, part of it, Leggy will tell you because Leggy's part of the process. Leggy tells you that it's the modern system that's really going to hurt him now. It's not so much that they don't respect the accomplishments, it's that they're allowed the one every time. And every year, there's more people jumping in the pool. So the pool gets more crowded. And you got younger voters as well. That's going to hurt some things. Leggy said, wait till you see some of these wide receivers everyone's going to be battling over. You know,
0: his coaching tree includes Gary Kubiak, of course, his son, Kyle, Sean McVay, Matt and Mike LaFleur, Mike McDaniel, Robert Saleh, Kevin Stefanski.
1: Ooh, you think he claims Saleh?
0: Well, CBS claimed it for him.
1: Do you think he claims Saleh?
0: Maybe. I don't know about that one. But Stefanski,
1: well,
0: is he claiming Stefanski as well?
1: Well?
0: I don't know.
1: Stefanski's a pretty good coach. I know the Browns are kind of trash, but, you know, Stefanski's not the one that I think actively recruited Deshaun Watson for a fully guaranteed contract to that thing.
0: I wanted to bring this up because, again, I just, another reminder, it's ridiculous that Mike's not in the Hall.
1: No,
0: I think it's ridiculous.
1: Crime. Who was it that, the year that he should have gone in, now it never would have happened. The owners, and I know it was, I'm glad Pat got it. Owners don't need to be in the Hall of Fame, though, do they?
0: I don't know.
1: How about this?
0: I think probably.
1: Okay, fair enough. But don't put him in ahead of coaches. Please don't put him in to the ahead of the guys that affected my Sunday product.
0: You know
1: on a
0: who makes these
1: basis.
0: Rules?
1: The owners. I'm
0: yeah.
1: well aware.
0: Okay.
1: Okay, right. Should the owners go in their own Hall of Fames?
0: What, an owner's Hall of Fame? An owner's
1: no,
0: hall?
1: I mean, like
0: a rich guy hall,
1: right? No, just
0: isn't that their own, you know, offices and homes?
1: Didn't Jacksonville recently put one of their owners in or something like that?
0: Just, in the team ring of fame or something.
1: Like I'm glad, but Pat Bowlen had his statue out front. That's fine. You own the team. You can have your statue out front. You're the rich guy, but you own the team. You don't need to be in your own ring of fame, do you?
0: The question is, should a coach as accomplished as Mike Shanahan, who has done as much for the game as Mike Shanahan did, should he be passed over for an owner? Or maybe,
1: an old broadcaster? Jones,
0: yeah.
1: Lost out in the contributor category to Jerry Jones that year.
0: Ugh.
1: There's no reason why Jerry Jones had to go in ahead of Mike Shanahan.
0: Justice for Mike. That's all I have to say. Matt Smith in for Nate Kreckman alongside Andy Lindahl. On the other side, it's the High Five as we roll along to the final hour.

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9: 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Eastbound I-70, an accident between Ward Road and Kipling. It is on the left shoulder, but causing stop-and-go traffic from Colfax. About a 12 to 15-minute delay through there. 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I'm Tim McLaughlin with traffic on Altitude Sports Radio 92.5.
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10: 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What's up? 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
11: Matt Smith in for Nate Kreckman this week alongside Andy Lindahl on the Shop Mazda text line. One price, one person, 1 hour, 303-504-0925. Somebody says, I'm a Raiders fan, and 16 for Mike Shanahan on the best coaches list of all time is a crime.
12: How about the other one that said, explain to me how the 16th best coach all time is not in the Hall of Fame as well. 16th best coach.
11: Again, and if you did not hear, CBS released their list of the 20 greatest NFL head coaches of all time. Shanahan clocks in at number 16. Only two coaches on that top 20 list, not in the Hall of Fame. Bill Belichick is one, and Mike Shanahan is the other. Still, somehow, unbelievably. All right, it's time for the high five. Mark Springer, what do we got?
13: 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Let's run through some quarterback competitions in the NFL. Let's start with the Cleveland Browns. Get your guys' take on Deshaun Watson versus Shedeur Sanders.
11: Just a couple of opinions on that one. Probably the most and will be the most publicized quarterback competition in the NFL. That or maybe what's going on in Minnesota. Interesting to see how this plays out. I would guess that Cleveland is going to give Deshaun Watson 6 to 7 games because they're still paying him a king's ransom. And by the way, the guys who acquired Deshaun and pulled all the strings to make those moves are still in charge in Cleveland somehow.
12: Yeah, but Matt, he was so bad the last time he played. He was so bad. I'm with you. I understand the politics around the situation of a guaranteed contract. And I think the owners aren't going to ever give him any relief. You know, the owners are all upset that Deshaun was the one that got the first fully guaranteed deal, as Leggy told us. So The other owners, yes. The other owners are upset, so they're never going to give them any relief from this thing. They'll never vote for there to be any relief. I'm sure Goodell's been ordered to never help them out in this situation at all. You let them wear that thing all the way to the end of the contract. But it sucks because I do believe Shedeur is the better of the two quarterbacks based off the last time we saw both play. Remember, Cleveland actually got better when Deshaun got hurt. And when the old Joe Flacco came in and we actually rediscovered that David Njoku played in the NFL because Flacco couldn't quit hitting him with passes. I mean, again, it's interesting only because if maybe Deshaun's going to have some rebirth I don't see coming, but I don't see it coming. The guy has not played good quarterback in 5 years easily, 6 years. How long does this? This is like pre-COVID, wasn't it?
11: Oh, it's been a long time.
12: Since we last saw good Deshaun Watson?
11: Been a long time. And again, Shedeur, in his relief stint at the end of last season, amassed more statistics than Deshaun ever did in Cleveland. So for me, again, if I'm running that team, you've got to see what you have in Shedeur Sanders because they're trying to pick a quarterback next year. You've got to be able to rule out that you have a franchise guy in a fifth-round pick. And again, he showed you potential at the end of last season in an offense that was not built for him. It was not built around him with a coach that he didn't like. Now, Todd Monken in there, they run an offense a little bit more, again, coming from Baltimore, with that guy who's more of a hybrid, can use his legs and motor around. Maybe that's where Deshaun has a little bit of an edge.
12: Because Shedeur to me is more like a Ben Roethlisberger. He scrambles to buy more time to throw. He's not looking to go taken off down the field.
11: We'll see how it goes. Again, if I'm Cleveland, and quietly they amassed a really nice draft class last year. Carson Schwechinger, they've got Quinshon Judkins, Harold Fannin, the tight end, came out of nowhere and had a great year. So we'll see what happens, but I would expect that to be the most documented quarterback competition in the NFL this year.
12: They've got 100 picks this year, don't they?
11: Yeah, they got a lot.
12: They've got like everybody's pick. They're like the OKC of the NFL right now, right?
11: Yeah, I think they have another one of those first-round picks from the Travis Hunter deal.
12: Right. Oh, man.
11: Which?
12: Some point before the end of the week, we may have to discuss
11: that. Yeah, okay. All right, Spring, what's up next?
14: High five.
13: About the quarterback competition with the Minnesota Vikings, Kyler Murray versus J.J. McCarthy.
11: This one's interesting. And according to Ian Rapoport, the latest, this isn't going to be settled anytime soon as it relates to J.J. McCarthy and Kyler Murray. Here is Chris Carter on his podcast. Of course, legendary Vikings receiver Chris Carter.
12: Of course, he has a podcast.
11: Right. Well, legendary Vikings receiver talking about whose idea it was to bring in J.J. McCarthy.
15: Like, J.J. McCarthy is whose guy? Who said that Minnesota had a draft?
16: Well, this is the thing. Internally, you know, what we hear and from the people I talk to, he was the general manager's guy.
15: Not the coach's guy.
16: The general manager first.
15: Got it. That's his guy.
16: Okay.
15: Okay.
11: Well, that's interesting, if that's the case, because it was Kevin O'Connell's show when he came in there. So if, what's that guy's name who just got fired? Kwesi Adofo-Mensah. I think that was their previous GM. And they hired Nolan Teasley this year, who spent 13 seasons with the Seahawks. Kyler Murray doesn't go to Minnesota if he doesn't think he's got a real shot to play. Am I wrong there?
12: No, you know how the game works. He's not going someplace to be backup. Unless he's really excited about Modern Warfare 5, which is coming out this fall, which does look pretty cool, I'll admit. But
11: you know, the interesting note about this coming off the discussion about Cleveland, it's the politics and the dynamics are somewhat in reverse here. In Cleveland, you've got the young guy who's kind of got to deal with this veteran who's in the way. And in Minnesota, you've got this veteran who is definitely better than your young guy, but he's got to deal with the young guy because he was a first-round pick. There's some weird politics, weird juju. I would like to see what Kyler Murray can do with Justin Jefferson, and Jordan Addison, and TJ Hockenson. Like, there's a lot of talent from a skill position standpoint in Minnesota. Aaron Jones.
12: Yeah, and I don't care who's whose guy. If you got that kind of talent getting wasted, they're going to try somebody else. It's not going to matter. By the way, I thought the first voice was Carter when you started playing that. I was like, geez, has he been smoking? What's
11: going on? Yeah, no. So,
12: who was it? Was that
11: a couple of Cowboy kills? Okay, so the question becomes, who gets the nod week one? Because Rapoport reported yesterday this competition between Murray and McCarthy goes down to week one.
12: You think so?
11: That's what they said. That's what Rapoport reported yesterday. They're nowhere near a decision, which we know why. They're trying to give J.J. McCarthy every reason to win the job. And in camp, when it's clear that he's not the better quarterback, they'll have no choice but to roll with Kyler Murray.
12: Gosh, I almost want to say, doesn't this feel like the Drew Locke saga? But Drew Locke played better than J.J. McCarthy has so far in his career, didn't he?
11: I would say so. It's probably pretty close.
12: I mean, you just because you want him to be something, doesn't mean we've seen it here. Doesn't mean it's going to work out that way. You signed Kyler Murray for a reason. I don't buy it. I think they know Kyler's going to be. Boy, are they really going to go with the lock, as Nate termed it, the Lockwater competition where nobody gets full reps because you're too busy pretending to have a competition? And are they really going to do that?
11: I thought Kevin O'Connell was this offensive genius, too. Like, he's getting neutered by the new GM when he's picking a top 10 QB. I'm sorry, but if Chris Carter is right, and the former Vikings GM made that selection for Kevin O'Connell, his new coach, that thing was destined to fail from the word go. And to further that point, it makes complete sense why they were sniffing around George Payton last year to bring him back, potentially.
12: No, I agree with all of that. But again, why have they forced McCarthy? I just feel, I don't know. Maybe
11: that's what
12: I'm
11: saying.
12: It's the first round pick. I feel like O'Connell's a little more in it than is being reported, but we'll see. Look, man.
11: It's easy to blame the fired guy, right?
12: Well, it is. I do think O'Connell is a really good coach.
11: I do too.
12: And I think his evidence is to what he did with Kirk Cousins and
11: Darnold.
12: Yeah. Darnold came in. Darnold was the one to replace him.

0: And why didn't you just keep Darnold? See, that's the thing that doesn't make sense to me. If you're going to go ahead and keep a vet, why didn't you just keep the vet you knew something about? You could have kept Darnold. Mm. Because you're mad because he lost twice to the Rams? That was why you were upset? NFL teams do things sometimes with quarterbacks I just don't understand. And this is one of them. Because now, look, Kyler's fine. Kyler, I think, is an upgrade from J.J. McCarthy from the evidence I've seen on the field so far. But it's not like Arizona was pining to make sure Kyler stayed around. I don't think the Arizona fans are thinking that, oh, no, we've lost Kyler to Minnesota. It's all going to go horribly.
1: I never understood the J.J. McCarthy pick. He won a national championship completing 10 passes in that game. He was not the reason they won that game. His legs were much more of a factor in college than we all knew they would be in the pros. So I imagine it's Kyler. Now, that's probably the best division in football, at least on paper. So we'll see what happens in the NFC North. What else we got, Spring?
2: High five.
3: Let's go to our very own AFC West with the Las Vegas Raiders. Kirk Cousins versus Fernando Mendoza.
1: Now, this is interesting because if you were to carve an NFL mentor, a vet, to take Fernando Mendoza under his wing, I'm not sure you could come up with a better person than Kirk Cousins. Because from a personality standpoint, these two are very similar. And I imagine they brought in Cousins to get the nod at least until Mendoza was ready. But maybe they just ripped the Band-Aid off right away.
0: Yeah, look, it's going to be interesting. And I do think Cousins and, you know, Kubiak / Shanahan, that whole group, I think they all have a very long relationship. So I think that helped the process as well. You know about the West Coast offense. You know about these long play calls. That was something that, you know, John Elway got so frustrated with Paxton Lynch trying to learn the long play call verbiage that he went to Mike McCoy and basically told him, just shorten it up so we don't have the guy trying to, you know.
1: Right.
0: Frankly, they're trying to slash some of the Peyton play calling verbiage so they can get plays out quicker. Not that Bo can't call them. It's just taking too long for everything to get relayed. But so he is the right guy to help him learn that part of the offense. But, does this mean the end of Tom Brady stories coming around and bullying everybody? And by the way, Scotty said there's some new soccer. I know you're not into soccer, but there's some new soccer series on Netflix where Tom Brady owns a team, and he says he's kind of coming off like a real jerk.
1: Well, it makes sense because he doesn't seem like any media availability Brady's done post-career. By the way, as far as the Manning-Brady rivalry post-career, Peyton's just dummying him. He's killing him. But as far as where Brady's at right now, I don't know. It feels like he's trying to be something he's not as he's trying to find out what he's going to do post-playing career. He's got a new deal, I guess, or a deal in the works with WWE he's doing.
0: So is that what all this Logan Paul crap is?
1: Yeah.
0: I mean, that's come on.
1: I guess he's going to get in the ring or whatever you call it in wrestling for a fight.
0: Oh, don't get him upset. Don't
1: I just love to tease wrestling fan. Yes. Let me say this about Brady as it relates to Brady in Vegas. It was a disaster, and he was a big part of the reason why. Everybody wonders why Shadur didn't end up in Vegas. It was Brady who didn't want to deal with Prime. That's the truth if you want the behind-the-scenes story.
0: And I just don't think, I think Brady, again, Fernando's a bit of a football robot, right?
1: Yeah.
0: You and I both know Shadur isn't that.
1: No.
0: So I don't think that. I think Brady wants his football robot guy.
1: And so I think it would be wise for Tom to take a step back this year because his overreach last year and the things that he tried to do in Vegas blew up in their face. Pete Carroll, that was a big Tom Brady thing. Geno Smith, big Tom Brady thing. He had his hands in all that. So if they were smart, I think they would look to silently transition away.
0: How do we end up with Chip Kelly, who Carroll also hated?
1: Well, I mean, Chip Kelly was a nightmare too. He might have been the worst of them all.
0: That's why maybe they just need to. You're right. Tom needs to maybe just, you know what? You got $1 billion. That boat you were throwing the trophy off of. Go get a ride.
1: You're
0: on that.
1: Single? And enjoy come on. This. I mean, that. I'm just saying. He let the jiu-jitsu instructor have her, Andy. Well, he can do whatever that he wants now.
0: Listen.
1: If I had his money.
0: Yeah, I know.
1: The Zempies like he is.
0: Well, but you see.
1: On the GLPs.
0: He's always. I don't think he's on that. I'm the one doing that. I don't have.
1: He looks like a rail right now. He does not look healthy.
0: No,
1: he's modeling.
0: Oh, I know.
1: Now he's wrestling.
0: Well, he's always had the butt chin. See, the butt chin's not going to survive the wrestling. That's his problem.
1: He's going to get split open. Somebody's going to split that butt chin wide open. Spread those cheeks.
0: Wouldn't that be the goal?
1: All right, really quickly, Spring, who are our final quarterback competitions for training camp 2026?
3: We have Michael Penix Jr. versus
4: Tua Tagovailoa.
3: with the Atlanta Falcons. And it looks like Jacoby Brissett is going to be the starter with the Cardinals. But according to Ian Rappaport, the Cardinals and Jacoby still have not come to a resolution on a potential new contract for Jacoby. So it could be Brissett v. Minshew.
1: Mm. I think the Cardinals are the dumbest team in the league. They're too good to be bad, so they can't actually draft near the top next year. They're going to win too many games.
0: They're the Steelers of the NFC.
1: Yeah, I don't know what their thinking was. It was a total waste of a draft pick to pick Carson Beck, in my opinion. I don't think there's anything there. Third-round pick, they wasted it. Just my opinion. And if you want my number one fantasy piece of advice for this year, draft Bijan Robinson and Falcons running backs and everything, because Kevin Stefanski is going to run the ball like 60 times a game in Atlanta.
0: Well, Bijan was good for me last year. Can we get Trey McBride out of Arizona somehow?
1: There you go, CSU
0: fans. Get him on over this way.
1: Well,
0: really wish they'd.
1: Do they feel good about Trey McBride right now after the way he kind of bashed CSU on the Bussin' with the Boys podcast?
0: Well,
1: give him his trophy. Don't make him pay for his individual award then.
0: Can we just get Trey McBride in Broncos country, please?
1: Hmm. On the other side, John Gruden details maybe the biggest key for Sean Payton and the Broncos in finding their way back to the AFC Championship game this season. We'll share next.
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1: Please, in fact, don't show me that video. But, you know, it sounds interesting. We'll get to something that came up from 545.
0: It's a sports video.
1: Yeah. Well, that's why you tease it.
0: There's nothing about a cup in there, although, you know, it is about a cup, technically.
1: Wow.
0: Well.
1: All righty. Happy Tuesday.
0: You think he was wearing a cup?
1: You know what?
0: Will he wear a cup from now on?
1: Landy was. Didn't help him any.
0: Oh, that's true.
1: Didn't help him any.
0: 2026, the year of the testicular injury.
1: Yeah,
0: Landy had the same thing.
1: And I feel bad.
0: Is it not identical?
1: And I feel bad for Mark Springer. I can't believe you did that to him in the break.
0: Well, I made it. Well,
3: it's a good video.
1: Yeah.
3: Is that what we're talking about, the video?
1: Yeah. That's exactly what we're talking about.
0: Which video?
3: Or did you didn't kick me in the nuts.
0: No, but did you hear Hastings tell D-Mac he should have given the old cup check to Mark? Is it Marquette? Did we ever
1: Marquette
0: settle?
1: King.
0: I know, but remember he was going Quet for a while.
1: You know what? It's a miracle I remember
0: his
1: name.
0: One time he even went Marquay King.
1: Yeah.
0: I'm serious.
1: I believe you, and I remember that saga. I was very much looking forward to
0: Scotty
1: forgetting
0: told
1: it.
0: Him that he should have need him.
1: Well, I mean, look, D-Mac held his ground.
0: Okay, but it had D-Mac need Marquette King.
1: No, it would not have gone over well.
0: Would he then have punted D-Mac?
1: I think that's there's a very,
0: like
1: very
0: Barney
1: real
0: and
1: likelihood.
0: The Flintstones, would he have? Anyway, you had something more important to get to.
1: You know, we'll get to something here on the Broncos, but it's everybody's favorite time. What's the LeBron update today? Dave McMenamin?
13: Brian, I've been told from a source, quote, nothing happening today.
1: Great. Okay, moving on. Just another day.
0: Is that where we're at?
13: Brian, nothing? I've been told from a source, quote, nothing happening today.
1: Okay.
0: Is that from ESPN, can I guess?
1: Yeah.
0: Is that a SportsCenter thing? We've got to find somebody to say the obvious.
1: Dave McMahon.
0: Is Windhorse taking vacation because he knows nothing's happening?
1: They can't trot Shams out one more time to say absolutely nothing, so they had McMenamin surmise it very quickly.
13: Brian, I've been told from a source, quote, nothing happening today.
0: Now, okay. Brian, who's Brian? Not Windhorse?
1: No, one of the hosts.
0: The anchors?
1: Whoever. Okay. Who knows who Brian is?
0: Yeah, I don't know. We don't know who's left.
1: Honestly, might be the janitor at Bristol, because ESPN took a hatchet to a lot of their talent today, unfortunately.
0: Hey, have you ever been fired mid-show?
1: No, I haven't, but Ryan Clark was yesterday.
0: That doesn't seem cool.
1: No.
0: Now, I have been.
1: Mid-show?
0: I have, no, but...
1: I mean, that's what you just asked me.
0: Well, my other guy decided, they basically told us it was done before the show, and my host decided, Dave DiAzafonte is like, well, then I'm out. And I was like, oh. And I was, you know, I was low enough where they were going to shift me somewhere else, and I was like,
1: sure.
0: Well, I guess I get to do a show, and we got to act like, and you know, they tell you don't say anything.
1: Uh-huh.
0: So then you got to act like, hey, it's a totally normal Friday. Andy Lindahl and Marty Cesario out of nowhere. You didn't see that coming, did you?
1: Been there more
0: Wait
1: than one time.
0: Monday.
1: Been there more than one
0: but
1: time,
0: because
1: my
0: you
1: friend.
0: Need to keep said new job,
1: yeah.
0: You got to shut up and do it.
1: Well, part of this business is playing the game. What can I say? Okay, so we've been talking about John Gruden's comments all day as it relates to the Denver Broncos over the weekend as he's trying to navigate this chapter in his life. He's gone independent. He's got a big whiteboard from the football complex that he's built down there in Tampa.
0: Real quick, who are the people that were shouting back at him in the last clip?
1: Some, you know, interns
0: his minions
1: and
0: or something
1: minions.
0: What we got going on?
1: That's exactly right. His minions, yeah. Guys who are, you know, posting on social media, because John Gruden, I can't imagine, is editing all his clips and firing everything
0: editing
1: off himself.
0: Editing his clips. He can't even do an email properly, so.
1: That's true. So, again, we heard a little bit earlier what he feels like about Sean Payton turning over the reins on play calling to Davis Webb, which, again, Gruden and Payton are tight now, and he acknowledges that he never thought he'd see the day. So as we continue to get further and further along in this Davis Webb experience, is there a line that Davis Webb has to draw in the sand, or that Sean Payton chooses to draw in the sand because maybe it doesn't work out? Or if by some grace of God, which it kind of feels like, that there would be no friction in their relationship right now. It feels like there's going to be some sort of a learning curve here for Sean taking the back seat.
0: Yes, learning curves are good. I like that.
1: Mm-hmm.
0: But who's...
1: It's very diplomatic.
0: But who's... No, it's very... It's very lawyerly.
1: Mm-hmm.
0: Is Sean going to get hardcore about the learning curve he expects for Davis Webb? Or... Does Sean need to have the learning curve? You know what I mean? Like, again, this is going to be super weird for Sean Payton. I got to imagine, this is the first time ever. Man, he was an OC. I don't think he's ever been a part of a football game where he didn't call plays. Mm. Other than that preseason game. Seriously.
1: Oh, I get it. Like, he's going to be climbing the walls.
0: Yeah.
1: Which is why I think you brought up a great point earlier. The location of where Davis Webb decides to call plays this year is going to be a very interesting wrinkle. And again, he called them for a preseason game last year, and he was on the field.
0: Yep. But, because he likes to talk to his guys. I think he does like interacting with his quarterbacks. I think it's one of the things he brings to the table. But then you're in the zone.
1: Yeah.
0: You're in the splash zone, if you will.
1: Yeah. And look, as Gruden brought up, Peyton jettisoned Joe Lombardi.
0: Yep.
1: Like, that's a buddy. And we heard from the Wickersham piece, when a guy like Joe Vitt, who's a longtime friend of Peyton, comes into the office to just thank Sean for the opportunity to be coaching meaningful football again, Sean doesn't want to hear it. Okay, thank you. Great. Get the hell out of here, Joe.
0: He kind of had Sean's side on that one.
1: A little bit.
0: Did that feel weird?
1: I don't know.
0: That's another interaction I'd like to see, like, live.
1: Yeah,
0: I'm glad you brought that up, because I'd forgot about that. Because what the hell are you going? I mean, what are you doing? Were they all worried at that point? That just feels like such a cheek kissing move.
1: Well,
0: were you
1: definitely
0: worried about
1: was.
0: Your job too?
1: It definitely was. It was definitely a cheek kissing move, as you say. No question about it. But also, you know, maybe an older guy
0: knows the later stage.
1: Well, that and he's in the later stages of his career, so maybe he was having a reflective moment, and he's like, "Oh, I'm walking by the office of my buddy." Or do you think it's more deliberate?
0: I don't know. See, again, to your point, it could be. As we talk it out, part of me wonders: was it? I know I got to calm this guy down a bit, mm-hmm. or maybe if I can put him in a good mood.
1: Mm-hmm.
0: I'll give you a story. See, Joe Vitt might have been doing. When I was producing the zoo with Logan and Hastings, it was key. My day was better if I could get them in a good mood before the show, right?
1: Yes.
0: And so sometimes we'd go to lunch, and these Thursday lunches, even though I got made fun of a lot, were still my favorite thing because everybody was in a good mood when we got back to do the show. So I always look forward to Thursday lunch because I didn't always have that club to play on Monday to get them in a good mood. You know what I mean?
1: Of course.
0: And you know, look, it's life. They weren't jerks. It's nothing like that. But, you know, it's just better to work with people in a good mood, especially what we do. So was this Joe Vitt going, I got to get Sean in a good mood now or the whole week is going to suck?
1: I don't know.
0: So he went in to thank him and try to make him, you know what I mean?
1: It seemed more like a buddy who's walking by the door. Hey, Sean, man, just want to say, you know. This has been great. Like, just maybe he was reveling in the moment.
0: Sure.
1: Yeah.
0: Maybe. But see, again, wouldn't you like to ask Joe Vitt? Should we now ask Joe Vitt about that?
1: Well, I think it's worth having a discussion about.
0: Joe, what were you doing when you went to
1: When you
0: thank
1: said
0: him?
1: Thanks to Sean,
0: yeah.
1: Did you expect to get pigeon tossed?
0: Right.
1: Pigeon tossed out of the office?
0: But when I read it, I kind of felt like, get the hell out of here. I ain't got time to reminisce with you. We got a game to go win.
1: Well,
0: what do you mean?
1: That's definitely who Sean Payton is, by the way. So John Gruden, to get back to it, he elaborated a little bit earlier on Davis Webb and the addition there. And then he went on to talk a little bit about the addition of Jalen Waddle to this Broncos offense and what the speedster can bring to the table.
14: Let's talk about Jalen Waddle, this ex-Miami Dolphin receiver, for a second. You give up a first, you give up a third, you give up a fourth, you get a little something back from Miami, and you get Jalen Waddle. This man is 27 years old. He has speed, route running ability, yard after the catch production. He has not had over 1,000 yards the last two seasons. He did have over 1,000 his first three. But if you look at Waddle's career average production, you're talking 81 catches, 1,098 yards, and 6 touchdowns per season. That's what he averages coming into Denver. I can't wait to see what Sean Payton does with Waddle. Courtland Sutton, and particularly Marvin Mims.
1: Okay, so
0: Shay, you lost me right there. Go ahead.
1: Well, I want to hear why, and I think I know, but I do want to ask this. Clearly, with Sean and his offensive pedigree, we just spoke about it, and how attached he's going to be to play calling. Clearly, he's got an eye for talent, as we've seen with the drafts and free agent acquisitions, and he's always, at least seemingly, been preferential to bigger body wide receivers. However, this seems to be a specific piece and a very specific skill set that I would offer is not rampant throughout the league. I think there's a couple of guys that can bring what Waddle can bring to the table as far as a consistent, reliable guy, not somebody who has to help shoulder that load or you're looking for a young receiver to break out. So the question is, Andy, is Jalen Waddle the piece that unlocks the Broncos offense from being the unit that you win in spite of to being a unit that you can win because of?
0: If the timing can be found in training camp, and by all means it should be, then yes. Yes, I think so. Because he is the perfect route runner with the routes Bo is most comfortable throwing.
1: Sure.
0: And he's a catch and run guy. He is a guy that forces defenses to back up. You're a hockey guy. Mm-hmm. Remember when Forsberg used to come into the zone? And it happens with McKinnon too.
1: I was going to say, yeah.
0: But he would come in and you just see the defense. They just back up. They keep hedging to make sure he doesn't get by me. Waddle's speed will do that to defensive secondaries. It should back them up. It should create some areas. But the biggest thing about it is you hit him in stride in the right spot. This dude is a break a tackle and he's gone guy. Have they had that? They've not had. I'll answer the question. They've not had that the entire run of Sean Payton and Bo Nix and Sean Payton's whole time here. There's been no yak person. None. The best thing, the closest thing they've had was peak J.K. Dobbins last year. If he'd break a tackle or two after a good patient run, or maybe he'd hit that backside cut with only one guy to deal with, and you'd see a big play that way. But for the most part, this offense has been, now sometimes if they can hit one, if you hit a Marvin Mims, if you'd hit Franklin over the top where there's nobody left but the guy that was covering him, they've been fine. But this, I'm telling you, Waddle's the first time that's going to get the defense worried about moving into position to make sure that he doesn't get by them. And they've not had that.
1: Which,
0: I don't remember the last time. Emmanuel Sanders probably the last time they had that.
1: I would agree with that. And in turn, that should free up some of these other guys. Courtland should see more one-on-ones, I would think. You should probably have more openings over the middle for a guy like an Ingram or a Troutman, or maybe one of the young tight ends gets into the mix. You probably, again, with the versatility of Waddle, being able to line him up in different places, can move him into the backfield. You can do different things with him.
0: Okay. Have they found their Joker?
1: No.
0: By what I think the Joker is. To find out, Sean, has there ever been a bigger, the Joker is a catching tight end last year? I was like, not Sean, when you said Joker, I really thought that meant the guy that you, like you pointed out right there. I may line him up wide. He could be in the slot. We may put him in the backfield for fun. Mm-hmm. But like to me, Christian McCaffrey's a Joker. You know what I mean? Tyreek Hill can be a Joker. A catching tight end is not a Joker to me. But it's his offense, his lingo. But I think the true versatile, what I call a chess piece or a Swiss Army piece, could be Waddle.
1: I would say that they brought in Ingram last year, and there was probably a thought early on that maybe he could fill that role. But by the end of the year, I think R.J. Harvey was that guy.
0: If you had to have a guy, yes.
1: Exactly.
0: But let's be honest, no, they don't have one.
1: No, they don't. Now, Gruden brings up, offensively, clearly, I think Waddle can do a lot of things for them, but I want to get to the defensive aspects that he talks about, because it's a concern of mine.
14: 131 sacks in the last two seasons by the Denver Broncos. Nobody else in the NFL has over 100. You guys see what I'm talking about now, don't you? Well, where's the pressure coming from? They got edge pressure from Benito and Cooper. They got inside pressure from Roach and Zach Allen. They got pressure because of these blitzes. Good God, they come from everywhere. And they got pressure because of sheer effort, man. Second effort production. A lot of guys get blocked and they're like, I'm blocked. I'm getting double teamed. Ask Zach Allen about that. These guys are relentless ass kickers, and I love watching them play defense.
1: Okay, so clearly, and I think we all understand this, that the Broncos' strength is what they can do defending the pass and getting after the quarterback. Stopping the run, I would say, is probably not the calling card of Denver's defense. Agreed?
0: No, but they weren't bad at it. No. Yeah, they're bread and butter. Their move, if you will, to go back to the wrestling parlance, is getting after the quarterback.
1: And it definitely wasn't a strength. I think we can at least agree on that. So let me let Gruden continue with his point here and finish, and then let me reference what I think is going to be an area that is probably been under-discussed as far as Broncos media to this point.
14: It doesn't just come from Benito. It doesn't just come from Zach Allen. It comes from a community, like a colony of ants. Man, they got 17 different guys on their team that recorded at least a half a sack. You ever see a piece of food on the ground? The ants just swarm all over it? That's like playing Denver. Hell, they got four guys last year with over seven sacks. I mean, Benito had 14, Cooper had 8, John Franklin Myers had 7.5, and Zach Allen had 7. And then you turn on the film, there's 2 or 3 other guys, you're like, holy who are they? They do an excellent job blitzing and playing multiple coverages from all over the place.
1: Okay, so Gruden says 131 sacks the last 2 years combined for Denver. Nobody else in the league has over 100. That's pretty impressive. A big part of that is the split ends with Benito and Cooper, significantly. Franklin Myers, also one of the best interior linemen at generating quarterback pressures, okay? They don't have that anymore.
0: He's gone.
1: If you were doing quick math there, and you heard Gruden bring up those sack numbers, despite the fact that they had 131 sacks the last 2 years, nobody else had more than 100, and despite the fact that they had 17 guys register a sack last year, you're still missing, to start the year, if Cooper's not there, 15.5 sacks from Franklin Myers and Cooper combined, and you don't just automatically replace those. I feel like we're kind of writing it off, like, oh, Drew Sanders, like, you know, he's got potential. Q Robinson, DeAndre Taylor. Hey, that's 15.5 sacks. That's no joke.
0: No, I don't disagree with you. Now, I have confidence in some of VJ's schemes. That's the other thing. I think VJ's good at scheming guys open. Here's where my concern, I don't dismiss your concern come game one, okay? But I do think this team can get after it. The point I'm trying to make is this. They're always very good at getting to the quarterback earlier in the year when I think offensive line play is not kind of settled in and gelled. Because okay, as you and I know, they don't get after each other. They don't do a lot of hitting in camp. I feel like offensive line play gets better naturally as the year goes along, assuming everybody doesn't get hurt. Now, that's not always the case. When guys start getting hurt or you lose this dude or that dude and you're plugging in backups and the backups aren't as good or whatever, that can hinder my point. But I do think generally the reason why you see some of the sack numbers start to drop for some of these guys is because offensive line play, they get in their rhythm finally. They've had their weeks of work and working together and getting the live reps, because you don't get the live reps in the preseason like they once did, at least not for a lot of teams. And what I'm more concerned about, so I'll ask you this, again, along your point, now they're losing two players. That defense was not the same towards the end of the year as it was to start the year.
1: Yep.
0: And I guess what I get concerned about, Matt, and I saw this with the Broncos of 2015 into 2016. Remember, they were unreal in 2015. They were really damn good until about December of 2016. And then that famous Kansas City game at home where the Broncos, all of a sudden, the defense couldn't be Superman anymore and stopped them at the end of the game to preserve what should have been their 10th victory of the year and them getting a playoff berth, it fell apart. And I worry about how sometimes teams get enough looks at what you're doing and you do run out of disguises, or the guys, you know, we don't know who's going to fall off. You had an amazing number of players, as you've laid out with the numbers, all kind of show up at the same time last year. Will they be able to recreate that? I don't know. And frankly, I still have concerns. We keep talking about the outside position for good reason, with what Jonathan Cooper may subtract from this thing if he's not part of the team. I'm still concerned about the middle guys. I like Sternad, but, you know, and I think we all like Singleton's story, but Singleton's a guy I've laid. He sometimes, to me, he gets there, but after the first down's gained. Sure, you've tackled him, but he got the yard he needed to get the sticks moved. You got to stop that somehow, as you talked about the run defense.
1: Yeah, I've got it in my notes here to get to linebacker in the next day or two, and maybe we'll do that with Chad Brown and get a linebacker's take on that as well. On the other side, all right, I know the old saying is there's no crying in baseball, but apparently there's no tickling in baseball either. We'll explain next.
11: The Broncos, the Avalanche, the Rockies,
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2: Unwritten rule where, as a batter, if you step foot at all on the pitcher's mound,
3: you're not supposed to touch the mound.
2: You're not supposed to touch it. And it appears
3: kinda
2: that
3: like the logo on a carpet.
2: It appears that was done incidentally. Now, whether you want to argue accidentally on purpose, I'll hear you. But Kyle Freeland took exception to it. Okay? Took some great exception to it. And it led to the benches clearing.
3: Yeah.
2: Bullpens came out.
3: Everyone wasted their time coming
2: in. Yeah. So why don't you take it away here? Because we've got a former Rocky that was involved in a little bit of this goody-goody, tickling, you know, making friends with your enemies, that type of a thing, and it backfired on him in a real way.
3: So shout out to Susie Hunter, friend of the program, does great work for DNVR. I believe is that still where she is, or is she a gorilla? Now I feel bad. Now I need to go double-check. But Susie Hunter has covered the Rockies for a long time. She's a name that you know, and she'd found this note. She put the video up, and so Justin Lawrence, I always want to call him Joey because that was a guy back in the day, but Justin Lawrence was running in. For those that don't remember, Justin Lawrence was a pitcher here in Colorado. I want to say he was like the eighth inning guy, wasn't he? Spring.
4: He had some sweet hair.
3: They had a little run at a closer, but he was a guy that had, like, again, kind of like Halverson, who they just shipped out. He could throw the heat. He just wasn't always in control of where it was going. But anyway, he was here until last year, and then I think they DFA'd him. He's with the Nats. He's one of the guys that came running in from the bullpen. And look, by the time he got in there, he threw a fake punch at one of his bullpen buddies, and then they hugged it out. And Susie aptly recognized he was DFA'd today. Now, does one have anything to do with the other? I don't know. But they were like horse playing around when everybody was trying to act like they were big mad about the... And I love Kyle Freeland. I do. I love the fact that the hometown kid, I'm frankly happy that the Rockies did take a local kid to actually come and play for them, because I don't think they take enough local pitchers sometimes when you see them go and do well at other places. But this, I mean, I thought Kyle, I didn't think it needed the reaction that it got, you know, which for those who didn't see the video, Kyle said something to I keep forgetting who the player was that ran past him, but he says something to him as he went by, and then I could see right away. I didn't even need the explanation from the broadcast, Matt, because I could see Kyle going, respect him out, man, respect him out. That's Bush League. You don't do that. And, you know, which it's an old school unwritten rule. I'm sure Goose Gossage probably would have reacted that way. But again, times have changed, and you know what? This team's not very good. So
2: no.
3: Part of it just feels like an overreaction when you're trying to get through a game on a 100-degree night, the first 100-degree day that we had
2: so
3: in Denver. Just play the game and let's go home, boys. You know what I mean?
2: Awful
3: and
2: yesterday.
3: And now we're going to extend it because people got to run out of the bullpen and fake like they want to fight somebody. And again, Justin Lawrence was having some fun, and he's no longer got a job because of it. I don't know. Maybe that's not it. Did he pitch last night, by the way?
4: I don't think so.
3: So, yeah, I can't say that was the reason they DFA'd him, but I don't think there's any other reason, is there?
2: No, and you couldn't put it past a professional sports organization to see something like that, not like it, especially for a bubble guy, and just get out of here. You know, we're good. We're good. That's really not who we want around. Who knows? Who knows?
3: I know, but dude, come on.
2: I'm with you.
3: So stupid.
2: I'm with you.
3: The bullpen guy should be allowed 2 minutes to see if it turns into something. You know what I mean?
2: I will say this.
3: Because it's always done by the time that they get there.
2: It is always done.
3: You know what they should be able to do? Fight in the outfield then. You guys want to solve something?
2: Fight each other?
3: Just get past the warning track and have at it right there.
2: That might be too much for an umpire to sort out, though. Having to deal with a fracas in the infield and the outfield, that's a lot. By the way, last week, there was a discussion that Spring and I had about, well, all of a sudden, age has caught up to the Avalanche. And Spring, you referenced Adrian Dater, who did his own math, and he determined that the Avs were going to be the oldest team in the NHL this year.
3: Really?
2: Yeah, which on the surface, you're like, yikes, that is that's quite concerning. How quickly things have changed here from the start of this run. Well, it turns out that I believe it was Puckpedia did their own math, and they come in third. Barely, but they are third.
3: Still surprise. I guess towards the playoff, it felt like it against Vegas.
2: They're behind the Kings at 31 and the Panthers at 30.9. The average age of the Colorado Avalanche, 30.6.
3: Yeah, that's not by much. The average age is 30?
2: Mm-hmm.

0: How old's McKinnon now?
1: 30.
0: Really?
1: Yeah. Gabe's getting up there.
0: What is Gabe's age? Is he 32 or 33?
1: He's a couple days younger than me. I want to say he's 33.
0: Okay. God, yeah. You're young, too.
1: Yeah, I know. Well, I mean, old in hockey years.
2: I'm 36.
1: Yeah, old in hockey years.
0: He's the youngest guy on this show.
1: Yeah. Go figure. Okay, so we also talked about the fact that Brent Burns skews those numbers.
0: Well, yeah.
1: Nazem Kadri skews those numbers.
0: All right, you know
1: Josh Manson skews those numbers. Brett Kulak isn't a spring chicken.
0: I like Brett Kulak. Okay, real quickly. I'll tell you, I'm not concerned about Kulak. Of the four names you just mentioned, who are you most concerned about? Who are you most concerned about the cliff really coming from?
1: Brent Burns. Yeah, because when the playoffs rolled around, I just didn't see what I'd hoped to see. And he looked every bit of the 40-year-old that he is.
0: But now, so I wasn't surprised by it, though. Were you surprised?
1: No.
0: I guess I expected it to look that way. The guy that I'm a little bummed about is Nazem Kadri.
1: And we talked about that too, didn't we, Spring?
0: Did he look the way we had a lot of celebrating the day that trade was made.
1: Yeah. I'll tell you why I think he looked a little bit slower than I thought. And definitely from an athletic perspective, it was not what we saw in his first stint with the Avs. But he's also been playing in Calgary for a couple of years, where I think it would be understandable from a human element if maybe some of the training had slipped. And now that you're back in Colorado, do not be surprised if you see that revamp from Nas this year.
0: Did you ever get any insight into how bad that finger injury was?
1: I mean, he had it taped next to the other one on his bottom hand, so it was no surprise to me why he couldn't lift the puck.
0: Sure.
1: Which is why he turned primarily into a passer when he was put into the power play at that opposite circle, and even then he couldn't put enough zip on it to sauce it over to Nate or to Marty, right? And so you want a guy who can shoot. It's tough when you're playing that circle where he was on a power play and you're trying to pick corners and your bottom hand on your stick, it's hard to lift that thing.
0: Yeah, man, it's just, God, it was crazy. And you know what? Like, again, I know everybody's big fired up at help me out with the center, Team USA.
1: Why am I still in Larkin?
2: Nelson.
0: I know everybody was upset with Brock Nelson and how it went. We're really the last couple series of the playoffs, but specifically in Vegas, he had the game-changing, the momentum-changing kind of chances where if he could just pot a couple of those, things probably feel different. He sailed the net a number of times, and that was a bummer. Not a good time to have that bad a week or that bad a series or whatever you want to say. But Marty Natchez, to me, I'm not going to get off this. Look, I love the guy as a regular season player. He's got to do something to change the narrative around what he is in the playoffs, period. What, one goal in the playoffs? You're an $11.5 million player. I'm sorry. Heavy is the crown.
1: I agree.
0: You've got to be able to chip in on the scoring there.
1: I completely agree. And that's why when I saw this note the other day from Elliot Friedman that Joe Sakic is committed to giving some of these young guys in the organization a real shot to start the year in some of these bottom six roles, it does not surprise me. Like, there's a good group of guys there that I think to accrue that cap space up until the deadline, you got to roll the dice and see if you can get younger.
0: Because the plan of making sure you got a little of that something in the bank account so you can get some at the deadline.
1: Because they know they're going to have to load up. I mean, they're going to have to make some sort of moves. So we'll see how it plays out. But the Avs, the third oldest team in the NHL entering the upcoming season.
0: Why have to end it on a note like that?
1: It just crossed my mind, and I wanted to clarify that from last week, and we had a little bit of a little moment there. That's why. We'll get back to good stuff tomorrow. Matt Smith in for Nate Kreckman this week. Andy Lindahl alongside. We heard from John Gruden on the Broncos. We've got tons of great stuff the rest of the week, so make sure you stay tuned. It's Altitude Sports Radio, 92.5.
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0: Guys, Andy Lindahl for Southern Steer Butcher, you know, was just at the shop today. 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